0: after earlier being closed due to heavy snow and icy conditions. Rescuers are desperately trying to save the thousands of people missing after yesterday's twin earthquakes that struck Venezuela. Magnitude 7.2 and 7.5 quakes rocked the capital, Caracas, less than a minute apart, claiming at least 188 lives and injuring more than 1,000 others. Photojournalist Manu Quintero is in Venezuela and says the community's banding together.
1: There is a lot of humanity going on. It's a tragedy, but at the same time, there is a lot of people just giving whatever they have to support and to try to get out of this terrible tragedy as fast as possible.
0: Inland Revenue's cracking down on offshore Kiwis owing piles of student loan debt. Staff reports a Kiwi doctor living in Australia was arrested in Wellington last month with overdue student loan costs of almost $180,000. He had his passport confiscated at a court hearing and is still here, unable to work. IR says around $2.3 billion in student loans is owed by overseas Kiwis. Customer segment leader Rebecca Baker says they were given extra enforcement funding 2 years ago.
2: That's how we've collected over $544 million over the past couple of years, so that's well ahead of the target.
0: A person's died after being hit by a car on State Highway 39 south of the Waikato settlement of Whatawhata around 6:30 this morning. That's news. I'm Scarlett Sotanovich. In this update, three teams from Group E have qualified for the Football World Cup round of 32, with Germany in top place, Cote d'Ivoire runners-up, and Ecuador through as a lucky loser. Former Silver Ferns captain and mid-quarter Gina Crampton's announced her retirement at age 34 after 70 test caps and a World Cup win in 2019. The mother of one crossed the Tasman from her Sydney home to fill in for the tactics as injury cover in this year's ANZ Premiership. And bowling coach Tim Southee says England are still well in the game, despite New Zealand posting a massive 361 for 4 on day one of the deciding cricket test in Nottingham. Tom Latham and Devon Conway tallied 317 runs for the first wicket, the highest partnership by a New Zealand pair against England ever. And that's sport.
3: Country weather with Fiji. Northland, showers becoming confined to the far north tomorrow morning. Auckland to Tolmanui, also Coromandel, Bay of Plenty and Taupō. Scattered rain, mostly fine for tomorrow. Taranaki and Taihape to Kapiti. Occasional rain with gales southeasterlies in exposed places, which will be severe in Taranaki. Gisborne to Wairarapa, also Wellington. Periods of rain which could get heavy at times. Southerly gales in exposed places, which will be severe in Wellington. Nelson, also Buller to Fiordland. Fine with isolated showers about Nelson and Buller clearing tomorrow morning. Marlborough and Canterbury. Rain about eastern Marlborough clearing tomorrow with severe gale southerlies about the Sounds for today. Otago and Southland, partly cloudy with the odd coastal shower. And the Chatham Islands, cloudy periods with a chance of a shower tomorrow. And that's the weather with Fiji, where happiness comes naturally. Jamie Mackay and the country is next.
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0: It's Colin.
1: Good afternoon, New Zealand. I'm Jamie Mackay. This is The Country, brought to you by Isuzu and Farmlands. This is Slim Dusty. I'd love to have a beer with Duncan, and you might notice the second name mentioned there was Colin. I'd love to have a beer with Colin. He is the new president of Federated Farmers. As promised yesterday, we're going to kick off the show with Colin Hurst, South Canterbury arable and dairy farmer. Also on the show today, it's a bit of a good news story day in some ways, especially for wool. The season just finished. We had our last sale of the wool season yesterday. Has seen perhaps the strongest season for strong wool since the 80s. We'll put that to Rachel Shearer. Chris Brandolino from NIWA, our Friday fave weatherman on winter's first shot in anger. Barry Soper, gee, it's been an interesting week in politics. And Chris Russell, our Australian correspondent. We missed him yesterday, but we always get our man. Wool's resurgence across the ditch, the bird flu, that's a bit of a worry. And what planet are we on? Chris Russell asks that.
0: I love to have a beer with Duncan. Oh, I love to have a beer with Duncan.
1: But first, let's kick it off. He's waiting patiently on hold, the new president of Federated Farmers, Colin Hurst. Why, Matty, arable farmer, and just bought into a dairy farm, as I understand it. Colin, I made this comment yesterday that Federated Farmers politics is pretty brutal. Andy Burnham and Pope Leo have got nothing on what went on in Auckland yesterday. Was it tough? Was it a tough day for you?
2: Oh, no, I was pretty happy how it went out, obviously, Jamie, and yeah, thanks for having us on to talk through these things. Yeah, no, it was a good, honest process.
1: You spent 3 years as vice president to Wayne Langford. He wanted to stay on for one more year. You obviously did the numbers, you got the numbers, you got the votes. Did you fear that in a year's time the job may not be available for you?
2: Not at all. Look, we all have term limits in a lot of these roles, and essentially Federated Farmers, it's a three-year term, and we have to get reconfirmed every year. So that's the process. We've been around for 127 years. This has always been an option, and essentially it's only been used once before, I understand, so the fourth year.
1: Are you and Wayne Langford good friends? Do you get along all right, or is there a bit of angst there?
2: No. Geez, I've got a lot of time and respect for Wayne. We both came on the board together. I was the arable chair. Wayne was the dairy chair. And then Wayne stepped up to the vice. And then when Andrew Hoggard stepped away, Wayne took up the mantle. And, look, we've worked really well together. It's about the team effort. Really worked well together.
1: Was there any anti-Wayne Langford feeling in Federated Farmers? Because, I mean, I haven't got the inside workings like all you guys do, but I look at a shop window for farming nationally, and that guy's pretty good at it. You've got big shoes to fill there, if you don't mind me saying so, Colin, because he presented very well. He also is a bit younger than you, or I think I'm right in saying that, and he also has a huge social media presence, which I'm assuming you, like myself, don't have.
2: Yes, well, I'm certainly older than Wayne. Look, I've got a lot of experience in farming. Look, I came to the farming in the 80s. I think it was around the same time as you, Jamie. And look what you do, Jamie. You've got a great following.
1: Yeah, but see, Colin, I'll just get this out of the road, because yesterday I suggested you might have been more, and I did walk this back, more boring than Wayne, and I changed that to conservative. And the reason I can say that, in all honesty, is because I look at myself, and I don't know how old you are. I can tell you I'm 66. And in this radio role, I'm constantly asking myself, am I getting too old and boring? And I know a lot of people will say, yes, I am, but I'm very wary of outstaying my welcome. In fact, I'll let you in on a secret, Colin. I'm in contract negotiations. I'm only committed to this till the end of the year. They want me to stay on, but I've got to make sure that I'm still relevant. Do you worry that you might not attract younger people to feds like Wayne Langford could?
2: Not at all. As I said, I've been around and involved in farmer politics for close on 30 years, and I've stepped up through the ranks, worked my way up to the top, and I'm super conscious of not hanging around. If there's good people to step up, exactly what you do. And look, we've got Carl Deans in his mid-30s, Richard Dawkins in his mid-30s, we've got the likes of Danny Hoffman, who won our Advocate of the Year for the country. You know, she's a really young, progressive young farmer that represents our province in the Waikato. Look, there's no question, Andy. I mean, Andy.
1: Oh, gee, that's a Freudian slip. Colin, this is not getting our relationship off to a good start. Mentioning Andy Thompson, that's blasphemy on this show. He's probably listening. So anyhow,
2: no, that's all right.
1: No, it's all right. Oh, look, I'll forgive you, Colin. We'll just put that down to inexperience. Okay, I don't know you that well. I got to know Wayne Langford very well. I got to know Andrew Hoggard very well. In fact, I go way back. I'm trying to remember who. It might have been Malcolm Bailey, my first president of Federated Farmers, when I started the show. But I've got to know them all very well over the years. No doubt if I hang around, I'll get to know you well as well. But people tell me that you're a top operator, and I'm talking about on your farm. You were the Arable Farmer of the Year, I think, in 2019. You've just bought a dairy farm as well. So you certainly tick that side of it. Tick that box.
2: Oh, yeah, I know farming inside out. Look, as I said, I started in the 80s. That was tough. We wondered if we'd done the right thing. And my parents helped me into the farm. So succession is one of my things. Really going to work on that, Jamie. And, and this is what we're doing with our family. I've got my son involved in this new dairy farm that we've managed to buy next door. So, and this is what we need to be conscious around the country. So this is how we want to support our young farmers. And, in fact, it's one of our five policies for the next government, priorities that support our young farmers into farming, because if we're not doing that, Jamie, we won't have any farmers. So
1: you buying into a dairy farm, and good luck to you, is this you flying the white flag on arable farming, or can you make arable farming great again, to quote another great leader? Actually, I don't know if I want to compare you to him, Colin. That might be a bit tough.
2: Well, I'll put it this way, Jamie. It all starts with a seed. So, and this is what our farming endeavours have been into the grain and seed side of things. But we've always had livestock. We started up with a flock of ewes. We were farming 3,000 ewes actually back in the 80s, and then started into the cropping game. And we've been doing that and expanded as we could over the years. I must admit, the arable game has been pretty tough out there. It's sort of been a bit of a struggle street. And it's mainly with the costs that have been coming onto us all, lots of fertiliser and fuel and some of the ag chems and that type of thing. But we took the opportunity with a neighbouring dairy farm, and it's given our family a chance to get my son and his partner involved in land ownership, which we're really excited about. And it'll build on the opportunities we have on our existing farm. We can swap the feed around. We can manage the dry stock on the arable farm. I think they'll integrate really well.
1: Will there be a change in direction in Federated Farmers under your leadership? Because I saw a bit of a sea change with the advent of groundswell. I thought Federated Farmers was in danger of becoming less important. But I think, to be fair to Federated Farmers, they got the bit between their teeth and reacted very well. And Laurie and Bryce mightn't like me saying that, groundswell in some ways is almost redundant, because Federated Farmers has been a very strong advocate and quite an aggressive advocate too, I might say.
2: No question about it, Jamie. We're going to keep on with the same way we've been playing. And look, I've talked to Bryce and Laurie a bit over the years too.

0: So you've got to remember who was the president back in those days. It was Andrew Hoggard. So, and we all know where he's gone and the stance he takes with being being in the ACT Party. So they're pretty staunch supporters of farmers. So, and as is the Federated Farmers. You've got to remember who was in government at that time, Jamie. And we were trying to work in behind the scenes with the Labor government back then and trying to make inroads. And by golly, we struggled. And a lot of our provincial presidents were quite involved with some of the groundswell protests and all that sort of stuff. So, look, I think it was a point in time. Federated Farmers have certainly upped our game over the years. And, yeah, we're just going to keep boxing on and doing a similar sort of thing.
1: How have you, I mean, I'm assuming as Vice President you've tread the corridors of power in Wellington a bit. I know Wayne Langford used to be very good at it. And under his leadership, Federated Farmers has built a bridge, if you want, especially with the Labor Party. You have what I call, and Joe Luxton hates me saying this, the sleepover, where you all sit around a campfire and sing Kumbaya. This is Feds and the Labor Party. But it's important that if there is a change in government, heaven help us if there is, that Federated Farmers has a strong relationship with the major party in that centre-left government, i.e. the Labor Party.
0: Yeah, most definitely. We want to build on that. We Federated Farmers are apolitical. It means we're talking to the right across the spectrum of Parliament because political whims change. And we've got to be there representing farmers, whoever is in power. So certainly going to keep that, Jamie, and we'll just keep building on that, most definitely. You know, that's something that Wayne has started, and I intend to continue.
1: Okay, a final question for you. How are you going to get on? And I mentioned this to Heather Duplessy-Allen last night. I said, I'm not sure how Colin's going to go being grilled by Jack Tame on Q&A. Or how are you going to go? Because you asked the Prime Minister how hard it is to stand in front of a camera for a snapshot piece on the 6 p.m. news. How are you going to go with that part of the job?
0: Oh, no, Chris, no problem there at all. The general public really want to like farmers and want to know what's going on with farming. So it's not an adversarial role. What's farming doing wrong? That's the 80% of New Zealand's export is from farming.
1: No, you and I agree, Colin. Farming's doing nothing wrong, but you tell that to Chloe.
0: No, we'll definitely talk to Chloe. We had her at our FSC tent, and I'm going to pick up the phone and talk to them as well. It's all about what's good for New Zealand, and it tends to be what's good for farming.
1: Okay, and just give you a final opportunity. I did hear you yesterday saying some nice things, paying a nice tribute to your predecessor, Wayne Langford. I think his legacy will be very good. Have you got a word for him?
0: Oh, yeah, we love Wayne. He's that was my speech to Wayne when results were announced. He's a legend, and he is growing in the role. And, look, there'll be significant opportunities for Wayne. He's still got a few years left in him yet. And, we're really interested to see where he ends up. So all the best, Wayne, and thank you for all your service to farmers of New Zealand.
1: Well, Colin Hurst, thank you for some of your time on the country today. Good luck over the next 3 years. It's going to be interesting, especially come election time this year. You're taking over at an interesting time. Go well.
0: Yep, thanks, Jamie.
1: There we go. I wonder where the Colin one is. Beer is great. I love to have a beer with Patrick. Oh, bugger. I got Patrick instead of Colin. I didn't time that very well, did I? Coming up to 20 after 12. Our text line is 5009. What do you make of the new president of Federated Farmers? Colin Hurst, Waimate arable farmer, started out as a sheep farmer, as he said. He's got into dairy farming now. People who know him a lot better than me say he's a top farmer, an absolute top farmer. So what do you make of Colin Hurst out there, especially if you're a farmer? Up next, the good news. I'm not saying Colin being president of Federated Farmers is not good news. Certainly good news for him. Maybe not such good news for Wayne Langford. But we've got a good news story for you after the break. Wool. Wool is back, baby. I love to have a beer with Duncan, 'cause Duncan's me, mate.
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0: This is an interview I used to dread on The Country when we would chat wool on a monthly basis. In fact, I still feel bad about telling the late Grant Edwards from PGG Rights and that, look, maybe it's better we don't do this. Grant, to his eternal credit and eternal optimism, was always saying to me, it will come right. He was proved right. I was wrong. I'm happy to be wrong. Rachel Shearer, you've taken over from Grant. And this is the best wool season. I'm going to throw this one out here. This is the best wool season for strong wool since the 80s. Am I over-egging this?
1: I don't think you're over-egging it at all. We'd like to, you know, we'd like to think it is. But it's definitely been a great season. We've just had an excellent end to the season yesterday's auction. So looking forward to the new season, which starts the 8th of July for sure.
0: I asked you to do a wee bit of homework and you've come back with an answer for me. I said, Rachel, strong wool indicator, how much is it up year on year, i.e. the end of last wool season and the end of this wool selling season, which we've just had? The answer is, Rachel,
1: 112%.
0: Yeah.
1: So as of yesterday, you know, we're talking 760 clean for our strong wool indicator, which works out on average, depending on the yields across the islands, around, you know, over $6 greasy. So that's 112% increase year on year for that strong wool indicator, which is, isn't it a great result for the hardworking sheep farmers out there, and long overdue for sure.
0: See, I can't remember strong wool being $6 greasy since the 80s. Maybe I might have had some memory lapses in between times. I'm not getting any younger, Rachel, but that is great money, albeit when we take inflation into account, we've still got a long way to go. See, I reckon everything needs to be 10. Strong wool needs to be $10 a kilo. This is a wonderful start. Can you see us getting to $10 a kilo?
1: Well, that's the golden question. We'd all love to see that. I think the auction system is showing its true worth with the really low supply that's coming through at the moment. You know, we've talked about this numerous occasions, the lowering number of sheep and wool available, mixed in with consumers demanding this great fibre. So, you know, when that bench is packed, we've now got Australian buyers in from Australia looking over bidder. So there's, you know, new channels that people can watch their wool going under the hammer. And that bench, you know, they've come in, they've looked at the wool, they've, you know, analysing against the test results, and they are clambering over themselves to get this great New Zealand wool. So, look, we've got full confidence that this market is holding, which is a good sign. You know, Australia was back this week, so the Australian market came back a bit. They're about to go into recess, and you know, we continue to show a significant increase

0: across all types yesterday, which is really good. I mean, the North Island wools yesterday went incredibly well. We had more than a quarter of all North Island wools well above that $6 greasy mark. You know, this is a great result for New Zealand sheep farmers.
1: I remember when I was a kid growing up, Dad used to be invited to go to the wool sale and watch his wool being sold. No one's shown much interest in recent decades, but is that coming back again now? Or watching online these days, obviously?
0: Yeah, it is. And so yesterday we had on average around 50 viewers watching online. But also, you know, I was sitting up on the bench yesterday and looking out. We've got a gallery where people can sit and watch the auctions for ourselves and the other brokers. And you know what was really awesome, Jamie? It was packed with the future of the wool industry. So, you know, I'm getting a bit longer in the tooth, but, you know, everyone sitting in that gallery watching and watching with enthusiasm was under the age of, I'd say, 25 or 26. And you're really enthusiastic from all areas, from wool classes to new wool reps and the like. So I loved looking out and seeing the new generation coming through and showing interest in that gallery. Because you're right, it used to be a big occasion. And I remember going to wool sales with my dad as well. So it's good to see them coming back. And actually, a couple of weeks ago, we had some really old stalwarts, I was about to say old, but some stalwarts from the industry coming back, you know, exporters who'd been around for many, many years coming back to watch the national auction. So no, there's definitely increased interest, that's for sure.
1: Now, one of your stalwarts of the industry, that's a nice way of saying an old bugger, isn't it, Rachel, commented that he or she, I'm assuming it's a he, I shouldn't do that, should I, has never seen crutchings and short oddments, locks and second pieces at these prices. And this is someone with 45 years experience in the industry. And for those who are unaware what we're talking about, these are all the other bits of the fleece, not the main fleece wool. These are the shorter bits, the dirtier bits, the greasier bits, you name it, the hairier bits, the lower value stuff. But people are paying ridiculous money for oddments. 5 years ago, during the COVID lows, they weren't even baling them up to send them to sale. They were worthless.
0: Exactly. And yesterday, we, you know, an average line of bellies and pieces was, you know, was $6.10. You know, that's higher than what good colour fleece was back in January. But, you know, there was a lot of half-bred necks and backs yesterday, pretty high, you know, high-ish VM. And that got passed in 10 weeks ago. And to be honest, we thought the grower, we couldn't believe the grower was holding out for more because, you know, back then, it was only 10 weeks ago, the price that they were offered was incredibly good for backs and for necks and backs. Yesterday, that lot went for nearly double what it was passed in for only 10 weeks ago. Anyone who doesn't see the value in whether it's floor sweepings, crutchings, bellies, pieces, and all the rest of it, there is a lot of value. So send that in for sure.
1: Strong wool is back, baby. So is sheep farming. I reckon this is totally going to spell the end of carbon farming on this sort of, well, it's not even marginal pastoral land. Sheep farming is back, so is beef farming. We need animals grazing, taking up the land, not pine trees. There you go. That's my lecture from the pulpit today. Hey, Rachel, thank you very much. You're very much the bearer of good news. And I know Grant Edwards is probably looking down saying, I told you so. Thanks for your time.
0: Thanks, Jamie. Have a good weekend.
1: I will, Rachel. Thank you very much. 29 after 12, you're with the country. Lots of your feedback coming in for the new president of Federated Farmers. Largely good, actually. Jamie, Colin didn't sound too boring. Remark. Another one. Oh, the new president is no public speaker. He seems to be tripping over his words. Look, he just tripped over the name. Confused me with another rural host. I don't know whether... let's move on from that one. Good, robust interview. You're not getting past it. Thank you, Tim. Well, I'll tell you what, I've seen radio, and Michelle will come in a wee bit later, and radio, honestly, 95% of all jobs are lost while you're on annual leave. And I'm away for a couple of weeks, and I'm a bit worried that Michelle might stage a bit of a coup. Roll me, a bit like Colin rolled YOLO. But anyhow, we'll see what's happening. But one thing I'm determined to do, whenever my time is up, I'm leaving on my terms. Anyhow, you'll find Colin to be incredibly genuine, trustworthy, and dare I use a Jacinda word, this is a texter, kind. Give him a decent crack, you'll like him. Jamie, we have discussed issues with both Wayne and Colin. Colin was very...

very helpful and very respectful. Change is a good thing. Here's a comment on the wool. G'day, Jamie. Sold wool at yesterday's sale. Greasy valuation was 574 cents a kilo. Sold for 620 greasy. And another one, and we'll touch this with Chris Brandolino. When's the Super El Nino going to get here? We just had 88 mils of rain in the last 2 days in Matamata, Karapiro area. Okay, we got lots to chat. Let's waste no time after the break. Chris Brandolino from NIWA.

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7: All right, we've still got a lot of the show to get through. Lots of feedback coming in as well. The question was, where's the Super El Nino 88 mils of rain in the Waikato region? Of course, we've had some very serious winds around Wellington and Taranaki. We've had snow in the south. But Chris Brandolino, my favourite Friday weatherman, it's June. It's mid-June. This is when we expect it, and this is when we want it.
8: Yeah, exactly. Look, we are getting some heavy rain and very strong wind across the lower North Island, as most folks are aware of. So some really active weather down across the lower North Island. Other areas getting some needed rain. Hawke's Bay, it's been quite dry in central and lower Hawke's Bay. So some needed rain in that part of the world. Unfortunately, that's about it. I mean, there are some areas of rain, but when I look at what's expected over the next 10 days, next 7 to 10 days, Jamie, Christchurch down to Dunedin, very little rain, and those areas, including the Christchurch area, is in drought, meteorological drought, and Dunedin starting to get very dry as well, showing up on the New Zealand Drought Index. So we are seeing very dry conditions across New Zealand already, but some areas getting some beneficial rain.
7: Yeah, and the Super El Nino won't help those areas when it arrives. Do we have a peg in the sand yet? I think I asked you this last week.
8: Yeah, look, it's important to know. El Nino, to use an analogy, it's like macroeconomics. You know, macroeconomics is what, OCR, yeah? Government maybe sets policies on, I don't know, it could be tourism or immigration, and that will filter through to the macro, right, to the local level. And El Nino is a driver. So it does mean different things for different people, and it's just formed. So it will take time for things to move on through. And every El Nino is different. Just because you had dry conditions with one El Nino doesn't assure dry conditions with the next El Nino. I do think as you move through time, especially

0: filling the breach in my absence. He'll chat to you next Friday.
1: All right, look forward to it.
0: Yeah, good on you. Chris Brandolino from Earth's, I was going to say NIWA, Earth Sciences, New Zealand. Gee, this won't be putting a Perrindale over the Wilshires just yet, says Hayden. Good on you. Another one says, Jamie, the damage is already done, re-carbon farming. I actually agree with you there. If only we could wind back a couple of years from Matt, and you're right, you know, like, we're talking about being too old and boring, not Colin, me I'm talking about here, but, gee, I reckon I certainly won't be doing this job when the rubber hits the road with carbon farming, because that's in 10 or 15 or 20 years' time. It's an ecological disaster waiting to happen. I hope I'm wrong. I hope I'm wrong, just like I was with the strong wall. Up next, rural news and sports news. And he drives me home in his big
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0: The Country with Jamie Mackay and Farmlands. 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
1: I love to have a beer with Duncan.
0: The Country's Rural News with Cub Cadet. 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
2: Good afternoon, Michelle. Someone's being mean to me on the text line.
3: I don't know what you want me to say
2: that. There's been a lot of that going on this week, Rasputin, if you're listening. Where is his text? Miserable sod. Where is he? Why are you being such a dick? Why are you being such a dick over the change of Federated Farmers? I'm not. It's just a big talking point at the PINS conference. You agree or disagree? The Federated Farmers people, the people who rightly have the say, have voted. It's Colin Hurst. YOLO's out. I just said Wayne Langford, from my point of view, did a damn good job. I'm wishing Colin Hurst all the best for his. What do you got in rural news?
3: In rural news, Horticulture New Zealand's board has welcomed the re-election of grower-elected directors Alistair Petrie and Doug Brown. Alistair Petrie and Doug Brown both successfully offered themselves re-election and have returned uncontested. Directors are elected for a term of 3 years, with three new term beginnings after the Horticulture New Zealand Incorporated AGM on the 28th of July 2026. And that's rural news.
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0: 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That's rare.
1: Well, the Black Caps are adamant. Winning the toss won't guarantee victory in the third and deciding cricket test against England and Nottingham. After choosing to bat on a flat Trent Bridge pitch, centuries to opening pair Tom Latham and Devon Conway has helped New Zealand to the magnificent score of 361 for four at stumps. Batting coach Luke Ronke says while Latham calling the right side of the coin was beneficial, it won't determine the outcome, although would it be hard to lose from here? I shouldn't put the kiss of death on them, should I? And here's one for you. Ecstasy for Ecuador at the Football World Cup. They've beaten four-time champions Germany 2-1 in Group E action in New Jersey to book a place in the knockout rounds. Germany had already secured passage to the round of 32 as top qualifier. Now, Cote d'Ivoire finished second in Group 2 after a 2-0 win over Curacao. And I had to ask where it was. It's in the Caribbean. I didn't even realise it was a country. So there you go. That's sport. Up next, Chris Russell. We missed him yesterday. We always get our man on the country.
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1: He's our Aussie correspondent, normally based out of Sydney, spending time with family on the right side of the Tasman, Chris Russell in Napier. Chris, talk to me about bird flu in Australia.
8: Well, this came by chance, in fact. A West Australian vet was actually walking down the beach at Esperance, which I've reported a couple of times to you from Esperance, lovely place on the southwest coast of Western Australia, and came across this skua bird that was struggling a bit in the seaweeds. Picked it up, thought she'd take it back to a clinic and get it nursed back to health, but sent some samples off and then regrets ever taking it back to a clinic, of course, because she found it was infected with this H5N1, which is the nasty form of bird flu, which so far we haven't had in Australia, but which has wiped out whole populations of seals and birds and everything on various islands, Heard Island and other islands off the Australian coast. Now, to some degree, it was inevitable we were going to see it in Australia, but when we had the H7 version came to Australia, millions of birds were slaughtered in Victoria to try and put that to rest, which they did do. But this one, of course, is far more virulent and also has jumped the ship across into mammals to some degree. So everyone's very nervous about this. The Tasmanians in particular, who are closest to Antarctica, are saying it would destroy their industry. New Guinea announced immediately that they were suspending all imports of chicken products from Australia. Now, they're Australia's biggest importer of chicken products. About 60% of our products get actually consumed within Australia, but

0: What of the 40% that's left, most of them go up to New Guinea. So that was a big step for them. But within a short time, the minister rescinded that and said, no, look, it's only two birds. There's no evidence that it's got into the flocks. So they're sitting watching. But, you know, there's a lot of people very nervous about this, Jamie. It's going to make a massive difference potentially. Biosecurity Australia saying we're a lot better prepared than we were in terms of our quarantine measures and our ability to shut down parts of the industry if it does suddenly appear. But, you know, just one bird flying over and crapping in a free-range yard is enough to start this thing off. And of course, the free range situation is the problem. The good thing is that in free range chicken places, most of all they have to do is have the birds available to go outside for 6 hours a day. Well, 90% of the birds never go outside. They're much happier inside the barns and so on. So that's the one thing that might protect us. But people who force their animals to go outside, then in fact they are obviously very vulnerable, and that's where the threat lies, because about half Australia's eggs consumed are now sold under the free-range banner. Although, as I said, it's largely one of feel-good than actually makes any difference to anything. But nonetheless, half of the eggs come under that banner, and that half is the half that's likely to suddenly go into a shortage of supply should these quarantine restrictions come in.
1: Okay, let's move on from bird flu. You and I have been talking about record beef prices. I want to talk today about wool. It's certainly having a renaissance, resurgence here, and ours is mainly strong crossbred wool. Of course, you have finer wool in Australia, but the wool market is kind of booming. Can I use that word?
0: Yeah, well, yes. I went to a very interesting talk by David Michel a little while ago, who is the head of Australia's leading wool broker in Australia in terms of exporting wool. And he's doing all this work on being able to sell short staple wool. And he's now, in fact, encouraging farmers to shear twice and get shorter staples so that they can be attractive to more mills through the world and blend it with cotton to come up with a wool-cotton blend, which he's calling equal. So there's a lot of happening in the wool industry, and the good news is that our price indicator for 21 micron wool is getting up towards $20 a kilo now, which is pretty good money. And that has also inspired a lot of enthusiasm amongst the young professionals coming in. I think, me included, I love working with wool, always have. You know, I did a wool classes apprentice course years ago when I was a young fella. And I'd love to see wool come back. And of course, it's always been inhibited by A, the cost, and B, the fact that only about 20% of the world's clothing mills can actually handle long staple wool. So look, it's very encouraging to see what happens. The biggest threat probably is shortage of supply. If everyone suddenly decides they want wool, we won't have enough in Australia to supply them now, with only 67 million animals in the flock, compared with our peak way back when of about 170 million. So we're short of wool. Let's hope that in fact we see this revival. Remembering, of course, Jamie, that 85% of it goes to China, and of that, about 60% is consumed in China, and the rest is exported back out of China as cloth or as clothing.
1: I always love your "What Planet Are We On" stories. So what's on the "What Planet Are We On" file this week?
0: Oh, well, Fed Income, I couldn't believe this one when I read it. I thought, no one's going to believe me. I'm not even going to talk about it with Jamie. But I read that the Australian Human Rights Commissioner has been appearing in front of a parliamentary commission on transgender rights. And she has actually put it to that group that people who are transgender females, that is, they're males who are now decided that they really want to be females, should have the same pregnancy rights in terms of discrimination as people who are biologically able to have babies. Now, what the suggestion was that if an employer asks someone if they want to be pregnant, and therefore that affects their chance of getting that job and therefore becomes discrimination if it does affect it, that should apply to people who are biologically incapable of having a baby. And I'm thinking, hang on, I think I am definitely on the wrong planet. I need to shift, Jamie. I think we're out of control, and I just couldn't believe it that someone in a legitimate public office would actually make such a ridiculous statement.
1: It was much easier in the old days when you're either a bloke or a Sheila, but I'll get myself in trouble if I carry on down that line. Chris Russell, thanks for your time.
0: Okay, Jamie, speak to you next week.

0: Good on you, Chris. He'll be speaking to Hamish next week. Yep, I will get myself in trouble. I've got myself in trouble with some of the listeners. Reckons I was a bit hard on Colin Hurst. I reckon he handled it largely very well, apart from calling me Andy. Look, if you think I'm being tough on him or not fair, wait till he lines up on Q&A with Jack Tame. So, anyhow, good start for Colin Hurst, in my humble opinion, for what it's worth, which is probably worth nothing. Hey, before we go, I just want to get a reminder in that farming is... Farming well is about taking care of yourself as well as your stock, crop and pasture. If you're not right, nothing else will go right. Regularly topping up your well-being means you can take better care of your team, your family and your farm. 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Eddie, we wrap the country with Barry Soper.
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0: Welcome back to the country. Turn your mic on. Maybe it is time to go. Hey, Barry Soper was nowhere to be found, but someone is ringing me. I've got no idea what number it is. I'm hoping like hell it's Cousin Barry. G'day, Baz.
1: G'day, Jamie. Have you got any room in your trophy cabinet now?
0: No, it went straight to the pool room. I think that's me done and dusted. Anyhow, look, if you hang around long enough, you get the chocolates. Interestingly, I got it in 2006. 20 years on, another bite at the cherry. And as I was discussing today, there's a few people wishing me an early exit from the show already. I'm not going to get a three-peat in 2046. And Heather did a wonderful job of emceeing the conference. Hey, listen, I haven't got much time left, so I want to quickly ask you about what the hell's going on with the Indian FTA. What's in Winston's? How come he's got a bee in his bonnet over this all of a sudden?
1: Well, no, he hasn't had it all of a sudden, but it's politicking, clearly. What he basically says is that the immigration minister has made decisions against Indian immigrants. And, you know, putting quotas on, did it covertly, whereas Todd McClay, on the other hand, the man who negotiated the deal, says the Indians knew everything about it and there's nothing to see here. But look, what I think you will see here, Jamie, between now and the election is Winston out there politicking. He's always been opposed to the FTA with India. And nothing's going to change.
0: Is the opportunity party? I just want to move this on really quickly. I'm just about

0: Is the Opportunity Party a flash in the pan? Surely they can't go from nowhere to over the 5% threshold. Some of their policies are slightly questionable.
1: Yeah, they are, but they're nudging the 5%. And you can imagine if they did get 5%, they get six MPs in Parliament. So suddenly they become a player when it comes to coalition negotiations. So it could reverse the whole thing. They're a left-wing party. If I was Chris Hipkins, I'd come to an accommodation like National has done on Epsom with David Seymour and come to an accommodation with the Opportunities Party and you'd be in.
0: Yeah, well, and not to mention the Maori Party, he could probably gift them a couple of seats as well and guarantee it. Interesting times if they get past 5%. It's a centre-left coalition government. Hey, Baz, got to go. Thanks for your time.
1: Nice talking to you, Jamie.
0: All right, there we go. Barry Soper wraps the country. I'm away for a week or so. Hamish McKay filling up.
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8: 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Mike Hosking, Ryan Bridge, Marcus Lush, Jason Pine. 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
9: It's 1 o'clock. I'm Wendy Petrie. A man has been seriously injured after hitting a fallen tree in his ute in Taranaki as strong winds and heavy rain continue to hit parts of the country. Emergency services were called to the crash about 5:20 on Carrington Road, just south of New Plymouth. Wellington and Taranaki are still under orange wind warnings, with at least 60 flights in and out of the capital grounded. New Plymouth Mayor Max Brough says it's not worth people putting themselves at risk by travelling right now.
10: The trees are coming down, power's coming out. Seen pictures of sheets of iron on power poles. There's branches everywhere. There's roof coming off building in town.
9: In the South Island, the Lewis Pass remains under a road snowfall warning until late this evening. The government has spent nearly $4.5 million defending its policies as they come under increased scrutiny at the Waitangi Tribunal. Political reporter Ethan Griffiths has more.
11: The tribunal's held 10 urgent inquiries since the coalition came to power, holding hearings on issues from the Treaty Principles Bill to the repeal of the Māori Health Authority. One News reports the total spend is $4.48 million, with both tribunal and High Court hearings on the Māori Health Authority costing the Crown 9

0: $991,000 in legal fees.
1: Justice Minister Paul Goldsmith says the tribunal likes to grant urgent inquiries and the government simply doing what it campaigned on. The Transport Minister has announced a package of heavy vehicle rule changes to help manage fuel price uncertainty. Permit requirements for some high-productivity motor vehicles will be permanently removed. This includes 50 max truck and unladen rental service HPMVs being repositioned between depots or delivered to customers. These changes will take effect in early August. Speaking at the Transport New Zealand conference today, Chris Bishop highlighted the critical nature of the freight sector.
2: Freight is what keeps New Zealand moving, and when your sector is working well, the rest of the economy works well.
1: The death toll is continuing to rise following yesterday's twin earthquakes that rocked northern Venezuela. At least 188 people have died and more than 36,000 are missing after a 7.2 and 7.5 magnitude quakes struck near Caracas. Photojournalist Mano Quintero is in the capital and says the shaking is hard to describe.
3: Everything is around you is shaking and you have no control at all. But this feeling can last forever, even if it's just 39 seconds, 1 minute. It feels like an eternity.
1: The Ministry of Foreign Affairs is considering how we can best support Venezuela after yesterday's twin earthquakes. Countries from across Europe, including Spain, Italy, France, the Netherlands, are all sending search and rescue teams to the capital, Caracas. King Charles has revealed he paid more than $30 million in tax last year, becoming the first monarch in history to publish this information. It puts him in the top 100 of UK taxpayers, with his personal wealth estimated at $4.2 billion. Claudia O'Neill has more.
4: British monarchs are not liable for tax, but the King and his mother Queen Elizabeth started paying it voluntarily in 1993. Buckingham Palace says disclosing the tax bill is about improving transparency and openness with the public. Prince William also revealed he paid more than $18 million in tax.
5: To Newstalk ZB Sport. Three more teams have secured their spots in the round of 32 at the Football World Cup, starting with the Netherlands in New Jersey.
6: The Dutch are flying into the knockout stage. Top of Group F.
5: They've eased past Tunisia 3-1 on TVNZ. The other final round Group F fixture was a dogged affair in Dallas.
7: But it's over as a draw. And two really thrilling goals in different ways.
5: Japan and Sweden have also advanced to the knockout stages via a 1-1 draw. The three Group F sides join three from Group E to go through this morning. Germany, Cote d'Ivoire and Ecuador. Football coverage with Nissan X-Trail. The big one ends June 30. Be quick. The Black Caps are adamant winning the toss won't guarantee victory in the third and deciding cricket test against England in Nottingham. After choosing to bat on a flat Trent Bridge pitch, day one centuries to opening pair Tom Latham and Devon Conway have helped New Zealand to 361 for 4 at stumps. Batting coach Luke Ronke says while Latham calling the right side of the coin was beneficial, it won't determine the outcome.
8: It's only day one, so the importance of the toss, I guess you see later on, but I guess with the weather and the heat and how that can dry out the surface and maybe, again, the last test, there's a bit of variable bounce. It's just seeing how that sort of unfolds.
5: And Warriors coach Andrew Webster's moved to clarify the injury to wing Alofeana Khan-Pereira. He's sidelined with a quad complaint suffered in their round 15 NRL loss to the Sharks. There's no indication of when the try-scoring machine, with 9 and 8 appearances this season, will return. Webster's provided an update on Khan Pereira's situation.
9: He literally is struggling to move. It's bruising all the way down the leg. It's not just a cork. I just don't want everyone to think, oh, he's out with a cork. He's going through a bit, but we've done all the scans. There's nothing there to worry about.
5: The second-placed Warriors face the third-placed Dolphins in Brisbane tomorrow. I'm Clay Wilson. That's Newstalk ZB News and Sport with Fisher Funds, New Zealand's largest specialist KiwiSaver provider. It's 1:05. 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

0: The Met Service national forecast for Northland showers. Auckland to Taumarunui, including Coromandel, Bay of Plenty and Taupo, scattered rain. Taranaki and Taihape to Kapiti, occasional rain with gales southeasterlies in exposed places. Gisborne to Wairarapa, also Wellington, periods of rain, heavier times and southerly gales in exposed places. Nelson, also Buller to Fiordland, mainly fine with isolated showers about Nelson and Buller. Marlborough and Canterbury, mostly cloudy with rain about eastern Marlborough and showers elsewhere clearing tonight. Otago and Southland, partly cloudy and cloudy periods for the Chatham Islands.
1: 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Matt Heath and Tyler Adams Afternoons. News Talk ZB.
2: Very good afternoon to you. Welcome into Friday's show. Really good to have you listening in and hope you're having a great day. How you doing, Matt Heath?
3: Very good. I was talking before about lights in your bedroom, and even the smallest little LED can interrupt the quality of your sleep.
2: Yep.
3: You may not know it, but just a few LEDs, a little light on the heat pump or wherever it is in your room, just that little light on the TV, whatever it is, on the charger, that is sort of insipidly affecting the quality of your sleep.
2: Mm.
3: This texter says hotel digital clock lights are brighter than the sun and annoying. The other thing about hotel rooms that is so bizarre is trying to work out how to turn all the lights off.
2: Yes.
3: How many times have you been in a hotel room and it's like, you know, it's an escape room puzzle to just try and work out where all the lights are to turn them off?
2: Yeah, yeah.
3: Because there's always an elaborate lighting system in there. Mm. But yeah, there's been many a time when I've been in a hotel room and the power of the digital clock has been too much.
2: Yeah, just on the lights, when we were down in Tauranga not too long ago and we finished the gig and it was quite late at night, we got back to the hotel room. That was me. I had to get the torchlight going on the phone. I had no idea how the operation. I thought, well, this is it. I'm just going to sleep with no lights, no telly. I'm just going to not use the power here. But it took me so long to figure out because they had the wee card that you had to import horizontally, because usually it's vertically.
3: Right.
2: So you had to chuck it in horizontally.
3: Well, that's a totally different problem there, Tyler.
2: Yeah, that was just me being an absolute idiot.
3: No, I mean, that's just that complexity is about slipping the little thing into the thing so you can have any power at all.
2: Mm.
3: But I guess you're right. If in most hotels, if you're worried about the light, just pull that thing out and you've got no power at all.
2: Yeah. Right, just a quick heads up, coming up after 3:30, because it is a Friday, the moment you'll wait for New Zealander of the Week. Very much looking forward to that. And also, we're going to catch up with Jason Pine, who's live in Canada, ahead of that must-win All Whites match against Belgium.
3: Yeah, what's kickoff is, 1 p.m. tomorrow?
2: I believe so.
3: Yeah, we'll get to the bottom of that. Yeah, I'm pretty sure it's 1 p.m. I've organised to meet some mates at 1 p.m., so either that's drinks beforehand or kickoff.
2: It's going to be a good time, nonetheless.
3: It's exciting. It's a big ask, but Jason Pine will have all the info on that.
2: Yep, and we're also going to catch up with Alex Powell, New Zealand's premier F1 reporter. The F1 in Austria this weekend, and there's also a lot of stories, or skullduggery maybe, around Liam Lawson's future. So looking forward to breaking that down.
3: Yeah, what a load of rubbish that is. All right.
2: All right, that is coming up after 3 o'clock. But right now, let's have a chat about this discussion. A New Zealand doctor who was arrested at Wellington Airport over nearly $180,000 in unpaid student loan debt. He has had his passport taken off him, and he cannot leave New Zealand until he starts to repay. He is, of course, one example of a tougher IRD crackdown on the nearly $2.3 billion owned by overseas-based borrowers. So the man lived in Australia for several decades, and he says his original loan ballooned dramatically due to interest and penalties applied while abroad. He needed to come home because his dad was unwell, but unfortunately for him, he was picked up at the border and now needs to repay that loan. But he's not alone. This is a situation shared by thousands of Kiwis, around 70% of whom are in arrears on their student loans. The government says they need to be tougher on this because it is a lot of money owed, and when people took out those loans, they understood what the penalties were going to be. While advocates say many borrowers are overwhelmed by those debts, and they argue the system discourages people from coming back to NZ.
3: Yeah, well, what do you mean discourages them coming back from to NZ?
2: Well, because they've got the debt and they're going to be arrested at the border. That's what the advocates say.
3: Right. Okay, well, the thing is that people are mentioning, okay, the game is New Zealand versus Belgium. It's 3 p.m. on Saturday.
2: Okay, nice.
3: So I'm being hijacked by my friends for drinks from 1 p.m.
2: It's going to be a good time.
3: So knowing then by 3 p.m., they're not going to know what's going on. Yeah, okay, so as far as these loans are concerned, the other thing to remember

0: is that you're only paying 20 to 25% of the actual costs for your degree.
1: Mm.
0: So this guy that's borrowed money to become a doctor and isn't paying it back, do we have any sympathy for him when the taxpayer is not only covering that but covering the other 80% of, or, you know, 75 to 80% of their education that they're then overseas in Australia giving those benefits to the Australian economy and not ours, paying their tax over there. So I'm just not sure where the sympathy comes from this for this person.
1: Tell us what you think on this. 0800 80 1080. Do you have any sympathy for this gentleman, this doctor, and other people who can't come into the country because of those loans? Or do you agree with the government that they need to go hard on reclaiming some of this money? 9292 is the text number. Tell us your view. It is 11 past one.
0: This texter says education should be free. The idea that we put our young people into debt for bettering themselves disgusts me. Then putting them in prison for coming home to see a sick dad, revolting.
1: Okay.
0: What do you think of that? 0800 80 1080.
1: It is 12 past one.
2: Got to leave the car but don't want to miss the debate? 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
3: The world is yours.
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1: 14 past 1. Do you have any sympathy for people who are overseas? They owe a lot of money to the IRD for unpaid student loans and they get stopped at the border and they're no longer able to leave until they repay it. What do you say? 0800 80 1080 is the number to call. G'day, Peter.
11: Yeah, g'day, mate. I've got no sympathy for them whatsoever. I'd like to know who's running this scheme, this loan scheme for students, because it's been going on for years, and I mean, it's not hard to fix. I just can't believe that you know, I'd like to know, you know, we talk about the brain drain and that leaving the country. I'd like to know the percentage of those people who are leaving have got degrees and taking New Zealand IP with them and all their qualifications and becoming doctors overseas and things like that. I wonder what the percentage of those people are. And the other thing is, if you keep doing the same thing over and over and over and expect a different result, I mean, that's a definition of insanity. So why don't they look at it and say, okay, we'll give you a loan, but if you forfeit your, you know, you need a guarantor, and if your guarantor is your parents, then they're in the gun. It's such an easy thing to fix. I can't believe this is still getting kicked down the road 30 years on.

0: You know, it's just bizarre.
1: Yeah, so it's quite amazing numbers, isn't it? Almost 70% of overseas-based borrowers are in arrears. I mean, that's not a system that's working, is it? 70%.
0: So who, you know, why don't they, it's not hard to fix, though. That's the thing that I can't get my head around.
1: So you suggest, I
0: could fix it in 5 minutes.
1: So the way you'd fix it, Peter, is when you get this student loan, you have to... you have to have a parent or someone that signs up as a guarantor.
0: Yeah. Just like any other loan. Why should it be like any different to any other money you borrow?
2: Should it be on the any parents, thing, though?
1: Because it's taxpayers' money, so it's just magical unicorn money that doesn't come from anywhere.
0: Well, yeah, it is on the parents. Of course it's on the parents. Why wouldn't it be? It's part of their schooling. That's what they're doing.
2: But, like,
0: I mean,
2: for this...
0: We went through a general...
2: I hear what you're saying, Peter, but just...
0: a generation where...
2: Yeah. You carry on.
0: Sorry. But we went through a generation where, we left school and we went to work. Then you got a whole new group of people that left school to go to university because that was the thing to, fill in some time until they decided what they wanted to do. And in the meantime, they get a loan. I mean, it's just crazy. I mean, it's not hard to fix. Just make them accountable.
2: But this guy, so he's taken off to Australia for a couple of decades, right? So let's argue he's in his 40s, which roughly aligns with the timeline. So now he wants to come back. His dad's crook. Is it then the parents' issue to sort that out for him? That's what I worry about, Peter, that this guy's buggered off for too long. Now he's got elderly parents. They can't sort out his life. He's an adult.
0: No, of course not. A loan, the person who takes a loan out is the responsible person, but that would make them then pay it off because the elderly parents aren't going to then want to be accountable. And if they are, then they'll have to sell part of their house or sell something, an asset, to pay the debt that they went guarantor 30 years ago. Why not? That's called accountability. That's we all got to be accountable.
1: Yeah.
2: Yeah. What I worry about is accountability. Yeah. Like, I hear what you're saying, Peter, but that accountability to me is this guy can't come back into the country to look after his sick dad. He tried it. He's got arrested. Now he can't leave. Yet, granted, he's with his dad. And I know that sounds heartless, but that's reality. That is accountability right there, that you try and step foot back in the country. You owe all this money. There's a high likelihood you're going to get arrested.
0: Okay. So if he robbed a bank and achieved the same thing, would you feel the same?
2: Oh, I don't feel sympathy for him. No, I think that's the is accountability.
0: Okay. Yeah, but if you robbed the bank, would you let a bank robber back in because his dad was crook? But he robbed the bank and you can't actually get him. But I don't think it's any different. Look, the country can't afford it. That's the bizarre thing. I mean, I can't believe this government has let it go, or any government has let it go on for so long.
1: The weird thing about it, they've got this degree, so it's a medical degree. We need doctors here, so... he's stuck here. So go to work as a doctor and pay off your debt.
0: Pay it off, exactly.
1: Yeah, I mean, it's not the worst hardship in the world being a doctor in New Zealand, is it? I mean, it's not exactly going to the salt mines or the gulag.
0: He's making money out of the New Zealand IP.
1: And we're only asking him, as I said before, we're only asking him to pay 25% of his degree. I mean, the taxpayer's already covered 75 to 80% of his degree to become a doctor, so he can go overseas and make money in Australia. He's Australia, isn't he?
2: Yep.
1: Yeah, Australia. Yep. So, we're not asking a lot, really, are we? Thank you for your call, Peter.
2: Yeah, good call. Do you agree with Peter? 0800 80 1080 is the number to call. If you want to send a text, 9292 is that number.
1: Well, this text makes no sense. This is kind of what I'm saying. How the hell is he supposed to pay this back if he's stuck here in New Zealand away from his job? Well, if he's a doctor, be a doctor here until you paid it off.
2: It's a pretty good deal to make with the IRD, right? You say, look, I don't have the money on me, whether or not that's the case. Okay, cool. You can stay in New Zealand and work as a doctor for 3 years and we'll consider that debt wiped. Isn't that a better deal than going to jail?
1: And the other 70% of your 75% of your the cost that we pay
2: is a wee punishment.
1: Is there some way that the IRD could when you make this loan to people and this huge amounts of money, that somehow, I'm not sure, I'm just trying to think about it now, and I'm sure people have thought about it, that the IRD is confirmed when you leave the country, you have to confirm where you are and give contacts of where you are going to be when you're overseas.
2: It would make sense.
1: Because you don't want to stop. I mean, you can't be unrealistic to stop people ever going on a holiday once they've got a degree.
2: Yeah.
1: But it should be when you leave the country, You know, we have technology now. Your passport comes up. You've got a debt. You to leave the country. You need to give solid leads to where you're going to be over in that country. So

0: EID can get hold of you.
1: Yeah. If you know how it works, by all means, give us a call. 0800 80 1080. It is 21 past 1.
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5: 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The Unicorn, a comedy about a widowed dad discovering that kindness, emotional maturity and basic communication make you extremely hot and desirable. 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
8: 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I mean, has he just gone and flipped? So he was against it because there were too many Indians, now there aren't enough Indians. 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
9: Well, that's what it feels like. I mean, all of this is well rehearsed and it's in the public and we've talked it through before I went to India for the signing. I get that New Zealand first as opposed to a lot of trade deals, but it is becoming a bit confusing and it feels like it's time to move on now. This is a deal that is in the best interest of New Zealand. It was very carefully negotiated. Both sides know exactly what they've committed to. We've got it in Parliament and we're going to put it in law to have jobs and higher incomes.
7: Back Monday from 6 a.m, the Mike Hosking Breakfast with Bailey's Real Estate on News Talk ZB.
1: 24 past 1, do you have any sympathy for Kiwis who owe a lot of money on student loans who face arrest if they return to New Zealand?
0: This texter is, why are you guys laughing at the idea that education should be free? It once was. It can be again. This guy has put in the effort to become a doctor. He is doing good in the world. Why should he have to pay to be helping people? Yeah, but I think you're missing the point, is he's not helping people here in New Zealand. Mm. So the New Zealand taxpayer has paid for his medical degree and have given him a interest-free loan.
1: Mm-hmm.
0: And he is plying his trade, I imagine, not for free in Australia.
1: No.
0: I imagine he is earning money.
1: Mm.
0: And surely enough money to have paid back the student loan.
1: Mm. Sure. You'd think so. On a doctor's salary in Australia or anywhere.
0: We always hear how much people are getting paid in Australia, right?
1: Yeah.
0: And you only, when you're overseas borrowers are only charged 5.6% interest. And that's after 182 days over there.
1: Mm.
0: So all you had to do was pay off the debt at 5.6% interest.
1: Yeah.
0: The IRD contacted him multiple times and he didn't respond. Right, so yep. Is he doing good in the world? I don't know. We don't even know what kind of doctor he is. Maybe he's a plastic surgeon.
1: Yeah, might be an academic doctor.
0: We don't know what kind of doctor he is.
1: Yeah.
0: Yeah.
1: But you're right.
0: Also, another thing that's interesting is this person would probably be in their 50s.
1: Yeah.
0: Because they've had the debt for how long did you say? 20?
1: They said at least or a couple of decades overseas.
0: Right, so it takes quite a while to be a doctor. So they're either in their late 40s or pushing 50, probably.
1: Yeah.
0: So how long have you been sitting on that, being a doctor over there? So 2 decades of being a doctor, getting paid, and at no point did you think that maybe you should pay back the debt to your own country.
1: Mm. How long can you claim that you were too naive and I'm sorry?
0: And look, Vic's brother Bob, and these guys, this isn't their real names,
1: mm-hmm.
0: Vic's brother Bob owes $310,000.
1: Right.
0: And is in New Zealand.
1: He got in.
0: He got in, did he?
1: He got in. He is here with his brother Vic.
0: Right.
1: Anonymous names.
0: We need to arrest bloody Bob.
1: You got to find Bob.
0: Bob with the 310.
1: Yep.
0: We got Vic with the 180.
1: Vic's had his passport taken off him.
0: Yeah.
1: Bob's in. As far as we know, he's still got his passport, but he's worried about getting picked up on departure.
0: So Bob's 310. We've got to get Bob on departure.
1: That's a lot of money. 310 goes a long way.
0: We've got to get 310,000 out of Bob at least.
1: Mm. All right. We'll track down Bob.
0: Find Bob.
1: Find Bob. Operation Find Bob. 0800 80 1080 is that number to call. G'day, Aaron.
10: G'day, fellas. How are you?
0: Very good, mate. Thanks for calling. Your thoughts on this?
10: Track down Bob. That's a tagline, if ever I've heard it.
0: It's all we've got. Yeah. All we've got is Bob, and it's not his name. Yep. So.
1: Hashtag find Bob.
0: It's a pseudonym.
10: I was just thinking while I was waiting online. Like, even with regards to Bob and the other fella and things like that and what they used to do in the 90s, I mean, there was a load of us that in the early 90s, 91, 92, utilised our student loans to buy our first homes. Because back in those good old days, you could dump 12 grand into your bank account. You can't do that anymore, obviously. I don't think you can. Yeah, there's probably Bob and his brother have built an enormous amount of wealth on the back of their student loan. Anyway, that's not why I was ringing. Why I was ringing was I left in, when did I leave? 1999 I left. Sorry, and my student loan at that time, I got down to $9,000. And I was pretty wrapped with that, but I left and I ignored it, and I just completely, you do, monkey see, like you ignore anything that's of a responsibility when you're that age. Mm. I got back, mine was 41,000, right? Yeah, when I landed back in New Zealand after doing London, then Sydney, and then back to Auckland by 2006, it had got to 41 grand. And I started working in a role, and the IRD rang up and said, "Hey, you've only put M down as your tax brackety thing. You need to put MSL, and you owe us $41,000." And you know, you know that you do, and your heart sinks, and you're just like, "All right, can we discuss this and sort of have a bit of a negotiation together?" And the Inland Revenue are humans, they're great people, they will chat to you. And they said, "Yeah, why not? Let's have a conversation about this." And it's like, well, here's the opportunity. It's like, I owe 41,000, largely 30 grand of that is penalties and fees and all the sort of bits and pieces that I ignored, and I readily put my hand up and say, I ignored. But, you know, how about we cut a deal? And to-ing and fro-ing over a number of sort of weeks with a number of different people in the IRD, I settled on 20, and because I came back from the UK with some cash, could afford it and paid it and got out.
0: Wow. Okay, so they're open to a bit of a negotiation, the IRD.
10: 100%. They are pretty cool people. And, you know, if Kiwis are coming, because that's what we do, man. We jump on a plane and we head overseas, yeah. And, you know, we just forget. No, we don't forget. We ignore because, you know, why?
0: Because we're working in bars, we're drinking a lot, we're partying. We think we're immortal. We're not thinking about the future at that
1: time. Tomorrow's problem.
0: All those kind of young person things, Aaron.
10: Tomorrow's problem. Exactly right, you know. But yeah, the conversation I had with the IRD back in, it was 2007 or 8 or whenever it was courteous, professional, and you literally can do a deal. And so, you know, okay, I left with a 9 grand bill and ended up paying 20. So, you know, the taxpayer did, you know, end up with a little bit of a win. But, yeah, they do negotiate and they do talk and they do treat you like a human.
0: So Bob's 310,000, IRD might go, well, look, we've been charging this interest and these 9.6% penalty fees. Maybe we'll waive some of the penalty fees, and you know, you can get your passport back if you give us 150. Sell your house in Australia and give us 150.
10: Yeah, 100%. And this is one of the things that I sort of said to the, when I finished my negotiations way back when to the IRT, was does the average student loan holder that's based in Europe or wherever they are overseas actually understand that you guys do negotiations and took, because

0: I just thought it was set in concrete. And
1: I think they'll get hold of you, but people will screw that. That letter up, they don't want to look into it because they think if they contact IRD, then IRD are in contact with them and will come for them. I think that's what happens, right, Aaron? I think people just want to hide from it.
0: 100% of people are hiding from it, and I know. Well, I don't, not personally, but you hear the stories of people literally staying away from New Zealand because of a student loan debt that they're really, really bloody worried about.
1: Yeah, absolutely. Thanks for your call, Aaron. I appreciate it. I just had a thought. What kind of dot the I's and cross the T's doctor gets that far into debt, right? So the IRD needs to ring his work and tell him that Vic is a moron and his brother Bob's even worse. Check out everything he's been doing.
2: Mm.
1: Check out every prescription he's been writing out. If he's a surgeon, get him out of surgery. Yeah. Don't let him near anyone's heart.
2: You need to figure out this guy's competence is rock bottom.
1: Because this guy's, he's a schmozzle of a human being. probably shouldn't be a doctor.
2: Yeah. 0800 80 is the number to call. What do you say on this? Do you have any sympathy for Vic, the doctor, who owes $180,000? 9292 is the text. Headlines coming up.
3: Perspective. So the Police Commissioner Richard Chambers is under investigation over allegations of inappropriate conduct. Michael Morrow, the Herald Senior Investigative Reporter.
4: Commissioner Brian Roche does not consider that it is required at this time that he be stood down.
5: There's a myopic view of the worm lovers who, it doesn't matter what you do with conservation, you are wrong from the start. 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
17: With Your Ride, New Zealand's number one taxi app, download Your Ride today. A man has been seriously injured after hitting a fallen tree in his ute in Taranaki as strong winds and heavy rain continue to hit parts of the country. Wellington and Taranaki are still under orange wind warnings and at least 60 flights in and out of the capital are grounded. A person's died after a single vehicle crash on State Highway 6 near Kumara, south of Greymouth, around 5:30 a.m. The government has spent nearly $4.5 million defending its policy as they come under increased scrutiny in the Waitangi Tribunal. The Transport Minister has announced permit requirements for some heavy vehicles will be permanently removed to help manage fuel price uncertainty. The Ministry of Foreign Affairs is considering how we can best support Venezuela after yesterday's twin earthquakes, which killed at least 188 people and left thousands missing. King Charles has revealed he paid more than $30 million in tax last year, becoming the first monarch in history to publish

0: suggesting all education should be free and that people who return to New Zealand without repaying their student loans shouldn't face serious consequences. If we follow that logic, where does it end? Do we simply make housing, healthcare, education and every other financial hardship free, regardless of who pays? Someone always has to fund these services, and it's often those who have worked hard, taken risks, paid their taxes and invested in their own training. Many of us in the building trades and the other industries paid our own way, often without access to university-style student loans. We accepted that responsibility because education and training are an investment in ourselves. I believe people who borrow money should repay it. Yeah, it makes sense. If someone deliberately avoids repaying a student loan, there should be consequences. We shouldn't weaken accountability because it's politically popular. A fair society requires both support for those genuinely in need and personal responsibility from those who have the means to meet their obligation. There was a thing that we did, I'm not sure exactly it was, but we decided that the best thing for the future of New Zealand is if more people go to university. And so it didn't really matter what degrees they were doing at university, because there was a point in New Zealand history, like 50s, 60s, 70s, where not a lot of people went to university. And then we decided to become a knowledge-based economy, we needed everyone to go to university. But a lot of people went to university and did stupid degrees like I did.
1: Yep.
0: And so even though I got a student loan and paid it back or whatever, I didn't, you know, there was still a huge amount of it was paid by the taxpayer, so I've got a degree in philosophy and anthropology.
1: Yeah.
0: What use is that to anyone? It's not even any use to me.
1: I didn't feel like I had a choice. When I left school, it was university. I did, you know, nobody ever said to me, hey, did you think about being a Sparky or a plumber or a builder?
0: That's odd, because your dad's a Sparky.
1: Yeah, he really didn't want me to be a Sparky. He said, boys, I want you to use your brain rather than your head.
0: He'd seen you helping out with that thing you did to the drywall that time.
1: When he had to chuck the spanner. Yeah. I think you're bang on there, mate.
0: So the idea that, you know, university is just good because it's a higher form of education, it's just not true, especially if, as this text says, it's being paid for by people that are taking risks outside of the university system and paying huge amounts of tax just for idiots like me to get anthropology degrees.
1: G'day, Mark.
2: Yeah, g'day, guys. It's a hilarious conversation. I really agree with a lot of what your previous caller suggested, but my case, Dunedin, Otago, 2 years in, racked up, I think, about 9, if not 10. You know, dropped out, you know, as that often sometimes happens, changed tack, 10 years later went over, or 9 years later moved over to Australia, and then sort of forgot about it, sort of thought, oh yeah, sweet as, found a job elsewhere in a career pathway that's led me on a different path entirely, but nothing associated with what I was studying at the time. All the while, overseas, of course, you have those obligations to make payments. At the time, I think they were about $500 annually or something like that, just to sort of keep in touch. Mm-hmm. I was abroad for 10 years, just on 10, actually. And I think in the final three, I just sort of gave the old DGAF about the whole thing, albeit occasionally returning back and forth to see family in NZ. I'm in NZ now, obviously, but I'll tell you what, I was sort of white-knuckling on the airplane every time I was coming in, and also waiting at Auckland departures to get out. But in agreement with your previous caller, the IRD are actually flaming good with sort of understanding various things and sort of putting you on a bit of a plan or something like that. I'm not one to walk away from debt or obligations, although some people certainly are, and I now live in NZ, and once I came back, I was, you know, when you start earning with the, paying taxes, it automatically comes out. But they were very understanding of my situation, especially when I came back and I entered a position, it was just post-COVID, where sort of had this now, I think, close to 25,000 owing, something like that. They sort of, based on the mandatory what otherwise would be deductions of your earnings, I negotiated that because I didn't enter a position that was very highly paying. And even though that's proportionate to what you're earning, I negotiated with them, and they were really cool about it. And as such, I've completely paid it all off in the last 6 years, just on 5.5 years. But that being said, you know, there's a lot of doubt and people don't like the IRD because they are the IRD, et cetera, et cetera. But they're actually a really decent bunch to actually work with. If you just put your cards on the table, tell them what's what, and you want to work with them, knowing your responsibility, you want to live in New Zealand, yep, you borrowed some money ages ago, yep, you racked up debt, you want to enjoy what New Zealand has to offer, work with me, please, I want to work with you, and they're flaming good, so.

0: How did it feel
1: when you laid all your cards on the table? Because obviously you said you were white knuckling it when you came in and out. So what did that feel like when you just go, this is my situation, let's sort it out? I imagine that would have been a relief. It would have made your life better. Oh.
0: 100%. For those couple of years where I was missing those payments when I was based in Australia and coming back, I was thinking, am I going to, because I heard stories, people get apprehended, not like I'm only a fraction of what the amount of, what's his name is, that's part of the news story today, and his brother or whatever, but
1: Bob and
0: that
1: Vic.
0: Being said, that being said, it was a complete relief when you kind of get the whole, okay, we understand. You're here, you're talking to us, you're being transparent, we want to work with you, you're a taxpayer, we need you, like we need 5 million of you. So, it was cool. It was absolutely cool. And I dare say, and you're asking the question, what's your sympathy of those people that have made the news as of today that you're running with? Oh, I've got no sympathy at all. How about you pick up the phone, mate? How about you pick up the phone, negotiate, and the fact that you've been in custody for 3 days, that's on you. Yeah,
1: good on you, Mark. Thank you for your call.
2: I mean, it saves the IRD money as well, right? Clearly, Mark, it was a big load off his shoulders and the right thing to do, of course. But for IRD's perspective, you've got to say they don't want to chase people. That costs money to try and investigate and chase people and stop them at the border. You go to them, even if you owe money, of course they're going to treat you far better because you've saved them time and effort and money, right?
1: What was that you were reading me out of text before in the break, Tyler, about an accountant?
2: Oh, right, yes. So the accountant came through, and where was it? Here it is. G'day, guys. I'm an accountant. I had a client who owed $300,000 to the IRD on the student loan. After two phone calls, managed to wipe $130,000 off that bill.
1: Yeah, right.
2: So okay. Two phone calls, the accountant managed to negotiate $130,000 off a $300,000 bill.
1: What if he made another two phone calls?
2: then it's done. Yeah, job done.
1: Yeah. It's 90,000 off per phone call.
2: Yeah. Five phone calls, zero.
1: It might be a little bit more complicated than that.
2: Yeah. Hey, good text here, because you're talking about your degree before. Said, Matt, your degree was not a waste. It enabled you to write a very good book, anchored in philosophy. I often see how to shape the approach you take in your talk show too. Cheers from Liz. So that's a good point.
1: Thanks, Liz. Yeah, but what I would say so I wrote my book, A Life Less Punishing, and there's a lot of philosophy in it, but during my philosophy degree, because I did a philosophy and anthropology, at no point did any of the philosophy that they ever taught me at university have any bearing on reality. Right. It was this purely semantics kind of philosophy state rather than what philosophy should be is sort of philosophy for life. The only point in studying philosophy is so you can have the answers to live a good life, right?
2: Yeah.
1: And I'm not sure if it's the same case now, but when I did philosophy at university, it was Frege says this, Russell says that, it was the Morning Star, Venus. It was all this rubbish, as opposed to, say, Stoic philosophy, which actually teaches you how to live a good life, if you see what I'm saying.
2: No, I do, yeah.
1: Yeah, yeah, but thank you for your text, Liz.
2: Keep them coming through on 9292. It is 1:45, back very shortly.
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2: Afternoon to you. It is 13 to 2. Quick text here. G'day, guys. Let's be clear. These people don't owe IRD. They owe the taxpayers. IRD are simply public servants. They need to front up and pay what they owe. Thank you very much for that text.
3: Hi, guys. Matt, your degree is not wasted. The world country also needs thinkers, historians, writers, etc. Maybe you could tidy up your thoughts a bit sometimes. Cheers. But the interesting thing about that is I wonder about, you can learn so much now. Knowledge used to be hidden away in universities, but there's so many great YouTube channels out there. If you want to learn everything you need to know about history, read a few books, watch YouTube, save the taxpayer some money.
2: Any skill you can think of, Steve, we've got a couple of minutes, my friend, but what's your story?
4: Go for it. Two daughters, one's finished a pharmacy degree. She goes overseas. She always makes sure she pays. You can pay in advance so you're not paying interest. She's nearly paid her $60,000-$70,000 loan off, worked hard, and I just, it guts me when I hear people saying, oh, let them off. Well, if that's the case, my daughter should be paid all her money back that she gave. My older daughter, she bailed out of her degree. She's a mum now with two beautiful kids, and she's still paying her loan off. She went overseas, had to pay interest, and she's still beavering away on it, and will probably pay it off for a number of years, and she's not bitter or twisted about it. So it guts me when I hear these woke-type people saying, oh, I'll let them away with it. I mean, it's about being a decent citizen, and we're all quick to blame politicians for abusing the system and everyone else, but let's look at our own camp. This is money you owe, and there's no way around it. And the students know. And if this character, he's ignored, he's just ignored it, hoping he can get away with it, and they come back with the sympathy vote. You know, sorry to hear it with Dad, but that's a distractor. And the IRD will do good deals for the young ones, and they're a good outfit to deal with. I recently got some money back off them. They sent me a letter and said, oh, you've been overtaxed. Here's some money. Oh, I reckon they're great. So, yeah, no sympathy at all, eh? And think about all the honest kids.
3: Yeah, exactly. I mean, that's the thing, the honest kids. And also, you know, coming back because your father's sick, but, you know, you're a doctor, you're making good money, you only had to pay the interest, 5.6% interest, and a lot of this $180,000 is probably penalties, right?
2: Mm.
3: So if he'd just been paying it off in the way he should have, then he would have could be able to come back and forth within the country to visit his parents regularly, right?
2: Yeah, yeah. And no one's to blame for that but him.
3: Yeah, exactly. One of the most important things to gain from university, says this texter, is, if not a productive degree, is the ability to critically analyse and form evidence-based opinions. In recent years, this has been lacking significantly. One only has to look at social media comments to understand how dire a lack of this ability can be. Yeah, but I'm not sure if you're necessarily getting that at university anymore.
2: No, it's changed a lot, hasn't it?
3: Yeah.
2: It used to be places for free ideas, but I don't think that's existed for some time.
3: It used to be all about critical thinking.
2: Mm.
3: The humanities at universities now, I don't know if that's as true as it once was.
2: Pretty woke. Right, it is 9 minutes to two. 9292 is the text. Back very shortly.
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4: It is 722. Couple of texts here. G'day, guys. It's a tough time when your family is struggling or sick, no doubt. However, as a matter of principle, to name one reason on which to argue on doctor's money and having worked for decades overseas with seemingly no effort to repay, what has provided employment? Is this individual honest? I know many people, including my own kids, who have repaid their loans in full, even though they've travelled and lived overseas. And this one, I'm so pleased that the government is doing this. When I was a tertiary student back in 2001, people in my class were openly saying they intended to move overseas and never pay it back. As someone who did pay off their loan, this makes me happy seeing these people punished. That's from Brett. And one more, guys. This doctor is a thief. He knew exactly what was happening and had no intention of paying. When IRD have got his money, they should inform the government, strip his New Zealand citizenship and tell him to beep off to Aussie. We don't want him.
5: It's like a massive evil dine and dash, this whole situation, isn't it? If you go to university and you get an interest-free student loan to pay for it, you have to remember you aren't paying for all of it. 75 to 80% of your fees are covered completely by the taxpayer. Mm. So then after that very generous situation with the student-free, with the interest-free loan for 25% and the 80, 75% pay for the tax, so then you head overseas, make money, pay tax over there in Aussie, and then don't stop and think that maybe you owe the country that trained you and gave you everything in your career. If you don't think that maybe you should do something about that, just morally, then you're a bad person. You're a thief and you deserve to be arrested, like all thieves that bolt. So just suck it up and stop looking for sympathy. Also, if you're a doctor, it seems likely if you are this loose, footloose and fancy-free with important things, then you're probably a rubbish doctor. So I say, hashtag find Bob. He owes 310K. They grabbed Vic, who owned 180, but his brother, Bob, owes 310. I know that's not their real names, but find him.
4: Yep, I think that's a campaign most people can get behind. Hashtag find Bob, not his real name.
5: They're the biggest, dirtiest dine and dashers in the country.
4: Yeah. Great discussion. Hey, thank you very much to everyone who gave us a buzz and had a chat, and also for your text as well. Coming up after 2 o'clock, the idea of the short king. That is, a short man has taken off online in recent years, celebrating confident shorter fellas and pushing back against height-based stereotypes. But is it really true? We've got some facts and figures for you that may or may not dispel that myth. But we want to hear from you. Have you dated or married a fella shorter than yourself? And do you really care?
5: It seems that women are employing some horrific, what would you call it, bias against short men.
4: Yep. This is going to be a fun chat. 0800 80 1080 is that number. New sport and weather fast approaching. Great to have your company on this Friday afternoon. You're listening to Matt Heath and Tyler Adams. Back in a few minutes.

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10: It's 2 o'clock. I'm Wendy Petrie. New Plymouth's Mayor Max Braff is urging people to stay home as wild winds cause damage across parts of the country. Police say a man's been seriously injured after hitting a fallen tree in his ute about 5:20 a.m. on Carrington Road, just south of New Plymouth. Wellington and Taranaki are still under orange wind warnings, with at least 80 flights in and out of the capital grounded. Max Braff says people shouldn't travel if they don't need to.
11: Stay home, tuck up. Light the fire, just don't. Simple message. If you don't need to, don't.
10: Almost 200 people have been confirmed dead and more than 1,500 injured after yesterday's major earthquakes in Venezuela. Spain, France and Germany are sending crews and planes to help find survivors. The US, China and Iran are also offering to help. Local journalist Rosalie Hernandez has told Sky News workers are struggling to get enough resources, but people are doing what they can.
12: There's a lot of people bringing water and trying to contain the situation. I think there's a lot of help.
10: WorkSafe has completed its investigation into the Christchurch daycare, where children suffered burns from a chemical mistake for detergent on a slip and slide. 7 people were hospitalised after the incident at Woolston Kindercare in December. The watchdog has ruled no further enforcement action is needed, given the company made changes to the way hazardous materials and were managed and stored, and extended the improvements to its sites across the country. It says the incident was a result of human error by a worker at the centre rather than deliberate or reckless conduct. The Tenancy Tribunal has ruled an Auckland couple can keep their puppy at their rental, despite their landlord saying it's not allowed. Under rules, in

0: Introduced last year, tenants can request to keep a pet and landlords can't unreasonably withhold consent. Kate Ricard has more.
1: Open Justice reports the couple adopted the Staffy Cross, pipped to grow to about 25 kilograms without permission, arguing the SPCA had assessed the property as suitable. The landlord argues the two-story townhouse isn't suitable for a dog that size. The tribunals ruled it can stay but laid out conditions, including immediately paying a pet bond.
0: A rise in bowel cancer diagnoses for those under 50, with some cases flying under the radar. An Otago University and Bowel Cancer New Zealand study reveals many people reported their symptoms were first put down to other conditions. More than half of respondents had to wait over 6 months for a bowel cancer diagnosis, and a fifth waited more than a year. Oncology professor Chris Jackson says it's a very hard condition to diagnose.
2: Oftentimes the symptoms are not very specific, such as rumbling abdominal pains or a slight change in bowel habits.
0: King Charles is making history, becoming the first British monarch to reveal his personal tax bill. The King voluntarily paid more than $30 million in tax last year, placing him among the country's top 100 taxpayers. The BBC Talk's Tom Simon says we've also just learned the King and Queen won't move into Buckingham Palace, despite a multi-million dollar renovation of their private quarters.
3: They'll carry on living round the corner at Clarence House permanently. Now that will enable the palace to be used as what's been described as Monarchy HQ.
4: To Newstalk ZB Sport. A further six teams have locked in their spot in the knockout stages of the Football World Cup. The Netherlands have topped Group F with a 3-1 win over Tunisia, while Japan and Sweden both advanced to the round of 32 after their 1-1 draw. It follows Group E trio Germany, Cote d'Ivoire and Ecuador also confirming their place. The Ecuadorians via a 2-1 upset of Germany in New Jersey. Meanwhile, All Whites defender Tyler Bindon's been nominated for an unusual, if not highly unlikely, role ahead of their final round Group G game against Belgium tomorrow. Bindon and mum Jenny have become the first mother-son pairing to play at a Football World Cup. While Jenny played in goal for the Football Ferns and Tyler plays centre-back, she has faith he would do a handy job if called upon to do a role elsewhere.
5: I never really wanted to be a goalkeeper, but mum did try and make me become a goalkeeper.
6: He's ready if they need anything.
4: The last matches in Group D are underway. Australia's playing Paraguay in San Francisco, while the USA face Turkey in Los Angeles. Football coverage with Nissan X-Trail. The big one ends June 30. Be quick. Late withdrawals have proven no worries for the Black Caps on an impressive first day of the third and deciding cricket test against England in Nottingham. After deciding to rest Kyle Jameson, New Zealand were rocked by the late injury-related losses of Matt Henry and Glenn Phillips. Batting coach Luke Ronke says they weren't flustered.
7: The boys that come in, they do a great job, and they'll be doing everything they can in the moment to make sure they're doing what's asked of them, and the surface as well is going to dictate certain things. It's making sure from a tactical game point, like, the boys are on and they're ready to go.
4: The Black Caps are set to resume tonight on 361 for four, spurred on by a triple century opening stand between Tom Latham and Devon Conway. In confirmation, reigning national road cycling champion George Bennett will line up for his sixth Tour de France next month. I'm Clay Wilson. That's Newstalk ZB News and Sport with Fisher Funds, New Zealand's largest specialist KiwiSaver provider. It's 2:05. 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
11: Met Service forecast on the water for the Waitemata Harbour. A strong wind advisory, southwest 30 knots gusting 45, easing to 20 gusting 30 this afternoon. Gale warning for all other areas. Manukau Harbour, southerly 35 knots gusting 45, easing to 25 knots gusting 35 late this evening. Hauraki Gulf, Bream heads Cape Colville, southwest 35 knots gusting 45, gusting to 55 for a time this afternoon, easing to 25 knots gusting 35 this evening. Auckland today, increasing fine spells with isolated showers. Gale southwesterlies easing this evening. Tonight's low 8. Tomorrow partly cloudy with southerly breezes and a high of 17.
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1: A very good afternoon to you. Welcome back into the show. It is 2:06. So we want to have a chat about short men, so-called short king, as the term on the internet has got a lot of traction in recent years. So that celebrates confident shorter men and pushes back against the height-based stereotypes that have been around for some time. So the term took off after a comedian defended shorter male celebrities like Bruno Mars and Tom Holland. Since then, it's become a popular online label with TikTok trends, brand references, and Short King Appreciation Day, all celebrating shorter men. But despite all of that social media hype, real world dating patterns haven't actually changed that much. New data shows taller men still have a clear advantage in relationships, earnings, and even happiness, with dating apps seemingly heavily favoring men over 6 foot. About 2/3 of couples have the man 5 to 20 centimeters taller than the woman, while it appears only 3% feature a taller lady in that relationship.
2: Wow, interesting. Are you with a man who is shorter than you?
1: Mm.
2: That's what we want to hear. You don't see it that much, are you? Do you? Also, are you with a woman who is taller than you?
1: Mm.
2: I've got a mate whose missus is taller than him.
1: Right.
2: She's 6'2".
1: Okay, that's tall.
2: And
1: that's
2: he's
1: very tall.
2: Probably. Actually, he's probably 6'2 as well.
1: Mm-hmm.
2: So maybe they're equal. But she looks much taller.
1: Yeah, right.
2: Because, I don't know, she just does.
1: Yeah.
2: She looks taller. She's a lot slimmer than he is.
1: Okay, yeah, fair enough. That helps.
2: So if you are a female and if you're being honest, is put off by shorter men, why? You know, we'd love to hear from you. 0800 80 1080.
1: Mm.
2: This texter says, give us a ring, texter. Because it'd be great to talk to you because you're exactly the type of person. Yuck, no. I swipe left on any man under 5'11". If you're a man, you should be at least pushing 6 foot. I would never date a short man, says this texter.
1: Okay, that's honest.
2: So should a man be pushing 6 foot?
1: Yeah, yeah. 0800 80 1080, short fellas, we want to hear from you as well. Have you noticed an impact?
2: The stats are terrible for men on dating apps that are under 6 foot.
1: Yeah.
2: Terrible. So what do you need to make up for a couple of inches missing?
1: Yeah. 0800 80 1080 is the number to call. So this is part of why this blew up, because the trend seemed to indicate that shorter men, yes, they didn't have the height advantage, but by and large, they were more confident in daily life. So is that really true? Give us a call, 0800 80 1080. If you've dated or married a man shorter than you, what was it that got it over the line?
2: What is stupid about that is 6 foot is completely arbitrary old school measure, because we don't use feet and inches anymore.
1: Yeah.
2: So people have decided that 6 foot is the height just because it was a round number.
1: Mm.
2: There was 5 foot and there was 6 foot, so you had to get over 6 foot. That was just the number, right?
1: Yeah.
2: What does it matter if you're, what is that, 183 centimetres?
1: I believe it is, yeah.
2: So, you know, shouldn't there be 190 or 180 centimetres?
1: Mm.
2: Just if you, you know, the way we look at things in, you know, in cricket, a century is better than 99.
1: Mm.
2: So the only reason why 6 foot is the number you want to get past is historically that was a round number, yeah, in the old school way of measuring people.
1: American metrics.
2: So let's at least pull the height you have to reach down to 180,
1: mm-hmm,
2: and then I'm in with my 6'4".
1: Can I just say right now, mate, screw you, because that leaves me out by a centimetre. 0800 80, why not 179? 0800 80 10 80, what do you say on this? Is it true that women don't like shorter men? And if you're a short fella, have you struggled when it comes to finding a woman or a partner in your life? Tell us. 0800 80 10 80 is that number.
2: This text says, short men are aggro, short man syndrome. Oh, it's angry tall men.
1: Hmm. There's a couple on this radio station I can think of.
2: Oh, there is an angry short man at the station, isn't there?
1: No names. Right, it is 2:10. Back in a mo.
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9: 13 past 2, so despite the short king phenomenon online, it appears, according to research, that women, by and large, still don't want to date or marry men shorter than themselves. So if that's true in your life, if you have married a shorter man, 0800 80 1080 is the number.
10: This text says, oh boo-hoo, poor men being swiped left on for being short. What about fat women? Fat women don't get a look in. But I guess if you don't have to remain, it's harder to get taller.
9: It is.
10: Easier. And I know there's struggles with weight loss,
9: mm-hmm.
10: but it's definitely easier to lose weight than it is to gain height.
9: Yeah, I don't know if there's many options for you. Is there a surgical option that you can extend your height?
10: Raises. Some people don't. Some people wear risers.
9: Mm.
10: I knew this quite famous New Zealand broadcaster, and I'd spent quite a bit of time with him.
9: Yep.
10: And then I went round to his house because I was picking something up, and he answered the door, and he didn't have his boots on. And he basically opened the door, and I looked over his head.
9: Yeah.
10: I was like, wow, so you've been...
9: Whatever you, mate.
10: You've been juicing your height all along. This text says, I don't care the height of a man, it's the height of his bank balance. 5'4" and half a million a year, great. A lot better than 6 foot and 60K by a long way. Mm. What if the personality? What about the personality?
9: Yeah, what if he's funny?
10: Yeah.
9: James, how are you, mate?
11: I'm all right, yeah. No money, no honey. You can get shin implants, I believe. There's a generation of Japanese women doing that.
10: Wow. I mean, that sounds incredibly... I don't know what... that just sounds incredibly painful for some reason, shin implants. But then wouldn't you have...
11: Well, you wouldn't be awake for it.
10: Right, that's true. But even the rehabilitation, but wouldn't you then just have ridiculously long legs? You'd walk around looking like a frog, like Stuart Broad, the cricketer.
11: So the height thing, I never really knew because it never bothered me, but it definitely on the shorter side. I think it's like 5'7 something, 5'8, I don't know. I don't really care. But each successive generation has been taller than its predecessor. If you go back to like World War One, the average height was like 5'3" or 5'4".
10: Right? Oh yeah, when you go to Europe and you check out those suit of armors, they're tiny. They look like they're for primary school kids, these the knights back in the day. James.
11: Yeah, exactly. And the six footer thing, that used to be the minimum height requirement to enter the police force.
10: Yeah, that's right.
11: So back in the day, 6 footer, you're a big unit, you know.
10: Yeah. Mm. Yeah. Well, how long can that keep going? Because I see my sons and their friends, and they're all giants.
9: Mm.
10: They're all so tall. I mean, we can't just keep getting taller forever.
9: We're going to have to redesign the world. I mean. Maybe we do.
11: Mm. But I'll leave you with this thought. At the end of the day, with the height discrepancy between genders when it comes to dating, the only thing you really have to worry about is crotch alignment. And that's no particular hurdle, pun intended.
10: Mm.
11: It can be handled in many different ways.
9: Right. Okay.
10: Well, we'll just ponder that one, James.
9: Crotch alignment. That's the first time I've

0: Heard that phrase before?
1: Well, I don't, like, how do I put this? You're not always standing up.
0: Yep.
1: That's how it works, right?
0: Okay, yeah, yep, fair point, fair point. I hear what you're saying there.
1: I think that problem's been solved.
0: Yeah. 9292 is the text, but 0800 80 10 80. If you're dating a fella shorter than you, do you care? And if you are a shorter fella, has it ever impacted your life when it comes to romance? Tell us. We'll get to a few of those texts coming through thick and fast. Oh, my God, there's some goodies there.
1: Was the broadcaster Jason Hoyt? No. Wasn't Jason Hoyt, but what he's, I don't know if you've seen, if anyone knows Jason Hoyt from the Hodaki Big Show, the new shoes he's just bought, they're criminal.
0: We need to get him up here.
1: He's got these horrific cream-coloured boots that he's wearing now. Someone needs to tell him.
0: Massive heel on them. It is 17 past two.
2: 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Anora, an Oscar-winning film about a Brooklyn dancer who marries a billionaire son, then discovers the super rich are only cool in small doses. And Looper, boasting 93% on Rotten Tomatoes, a sci-fi thriller where a hitman discovers the next target is his future self, creating serious workplace complications. One movie's about how billionaires can ruin your life, the other's about doing it to yourself. Anora, Looper, new to TVNZ+.
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5: 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The Nick Scali half-yearly clearance has been extended with everything reduced across the entire Nick Scali range. Everything is reduced during the half-yearly clearance. Extended till Sunday at Nick Scali, Wado Park, Mount Wellington and St. Luke's.
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0: 19 past two. So we're talking about short men in the world. There's new research that seems to indicate women have a massive issue with dating someone shorter than themselves. If that's you, 0800 80 1080.
1: See, I'm magnanimous because I don't mind dating someone shorter than me at all.
0: Good on you. Good on you, mate.
1: In fact, my partner Tracy, she's a lot shorter than me.
0: She is.
1: To the point when we got this new pantry put in the kitchen recently, we also had to get a little stool so she can get to that sits in the kitchen.
0: Oh,
1: so
0: that's
1: she can get
0: cute, mate.
1: So she can get to the top shelves.
0: Little Tracy stool.
1: That's
0: nice for her.
1: I've just texted her and asked her how tall she is. I've got no idea. Anyway.
0: 0800 80 1080 if you've got a wee stool.
1: Of course, it's the other way around that we're talking about.
0: Yes. 9292 is the text, but Lynette, what do you reckon?
7: Well, I've dated my fair share of short men, being a taller person, and my opinion is the bulk of the ones that I were with were highly insecure about me being taller.
1: Oh, really?
7: And what sort of sparked it was I have this very vivid memory of walking down the street with this marginally shorter bloke than me, and he saw a friend coming the other way, and he asked if I would walk on the other side of him because the pavement was lower there and he would look taller. And I just turned around and walked the other way.
1: Wow, he's thinking that through. Wow.
7: Yeah, it's just shorter side of the pavement happened to be in the gutter, so there's no way that this statuesque blonde was going to be walking in the gutter for any bloke.
1: So how tall are you, if you don't mind me asking, Lynette?
7: Well, Well, as I said to your offsider in the office part there, I said I'm rapidly shrinking. I married a bloke who was exactly the same height as me, and as there's sort of a

0: 10-year difference between us. He has now shrunk considerably shorter than I am, and we have no issue with it at all, of course, because, you know, it's 55 years on, we're going strong.
1: and so have you got any idea what you were at the top of your curve, Lynette, though? Like when before you started shrinking?
0: Yeah, I was 5'11".
1: Oh, yep.
0: And was eligible for the police force and was accepted into the police force,
1: Right, so was that back when 6 foot, was it 6 foot for men and
0: No, men had to be 5'10", I think it was, women had to be 5'9".
2: Okay.
1: Well, back in the day, police officers had those hats, you know, the, what do you call those hats?
2: The bobby hats?
0: Helmets.
1: Yeah.
0: Helmets.
1: Yeah, the big pointy helmets that gave you another, you know, half foot at least in height when you wore them.
0: That's right.
1: Handy at cricket matches when someone was streaking, they put them over the... I was actually talking to a police officer who's a friend of a friend's dad.
2: Yes.
1: And he said he back in the day when he was a police officer, he used to love those. He called it a tit hat.
2: Right.
1: But he loved it in a fight because he said that, you know, you could take it off and you put it over your arm and then you could punch people with the hat.
2: It would do some damage.
1: Because it had the knob on the end of it.
2: Yeah. 0800 80 10 80. If you are married or dating a guy shorter than you, keen to hear your story and whether it really matters. And when it comes to the old social media sites, you know, do you ask that the guy puts their height on their profile? That seems to be a thing. You know,
1: if you don't put your height on your profile, then you're hiding something, right?
2: Well, I don't know. Is that true? 0800 80 10 80.
1: I would never, ever date a short guy. Never, says Francis.
2: Okay.
1: Wow. Well, that's rough. What if the short guy was the greatest person in the entire world, the funniest person?
2: Yep.
1: The most talented person, the person that was going to make your life just easier and better and more fulfilling.
2: Mm.
1: But the one thing that he's missing is the requisite height. That feels like you're losing a lot.
2: Yeah.
1: Just around a metric that he has no say in.
2: It's discrimination. 9292 is the text. Keep them coming through. But we'll have a chat to Jill. Jill, what's your thoughts on this?
3: Good afternoon, guys. How are you both?
1: Very good. Thanks for calling, Jill.
3: This is not to do with me, but to do with my parents.
2: Mm-hmm.
3: Now, my mum and my dad met at her engagement party to another man.
1: Wow.
3: Now, he was a tall naval officer, but Dad was a 5'4" army man, and my mother was 5'9".
1: Wow, that's got a difference.
2: Mm.
3: But they married because he went round the next day and proposed to her.
1: Hang on a minute. Whose engagement party was it again, Jill? Sorry?
3: My mother's engagement party to a naval officer.
1: Oh, wow.
3: The next day, this short army man went round and said, marry me, and she did.
1: Wow.
3: Now,
1: what did he have? What did he have that the naval officer didn't have, Jill?
3: His build.
1: Oh,
3: he had
1: stocky.
3: Such a strong build.
1: Right.
3: It made up for any shortness he had.
2: Mm.
1: Wider.
3: And I take after him, and I'm so proud of that.
2: It was like a Gimli build.
3: And they lived together for all their lives.
2: Mm.
1: Wow. And did he...
3: She did shrink in the years.
1: Did he... Was he ever self-conscious about it at all, Jill?
3: Hell no.
1: No.
3: Hell no. He was a boxer.
1: Right.
3: In the Second World... Well, on the ships going out to the Second World War.
1: Mm.
3: And won all his fights. I mean, he was an extremely strong man and a hard worker. No, I don't think his height had anything to do with any issues that he might have had about himself.
1: Well, he's got some other assets going on.
2: Mm, clearly.
1: Now, interesting that one, isn't it?
2: Mm.
1: Just trying to think about it.
2: Well,
1: because the thing is with your partner, right, if she's the same height as you.
2: Yes.
1: Or slightly taller, then she's going to huff on a pair of heels and then increase her height drastically.
2: Then you're screwed.
1: Yeah.
2: Any time you go out.
1: Yeah.
2: There's people looking. I know there's people looking.
1: Why do...
2: What? I'm not talking about myself here.
1: So you're a healthy 5'4", you're wide, you've got a lot of other assets going on, you've got a lot to offer.
2: He's a good boxer.
1: Yep. 5'4".
2: Mm-hmm.
1: A lot going on down there. And your partner's 5'9", then you go out for dinner, and what's she do? She adds another half foot with her heels.
2: Yeah, that's right.

0: How do you take family photos?
1: It's an evolutionary thing, guys, says Matthew, and it makes sense from an innate point of view. Short guys seem to do all right if you look at all the short sportsmen and celebrities with their hot wives. I think short guys probably have to try harder, and maybe there's just a few chicks who are off limits because they want the tall guys. It is a little unusual to see couples where the dude is shorter, but different strokes for different folks. Okay, that's some analysis.
0: Yeah, good text there. Keep them coming through on 9292.
1: Richard said it's not that women dislike short men as such. They are just hardwired through biological evolution to prefer tall, strong men as viable partners, primarily for protection.
0: Is that true? Woman, is that how you see it? 0800 80 1080.
1: That's why Jill's dad, it was a little boxing little unit.
0: A little scrapper.
1: He was still able to protect his... He was still giving off good protection vibes.
0: Yeah, what do you say to that?
1: According to Richard's theory.
0: What do you say to that? 9292 is the text number. The headlines with Wendy are coming up.
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5: With Your Ride, New Zealand's number one taxi app, download Your Ride today. Wellington and New Plymouth residents are being warned to stay home as wild winds batter parts of the country. A man's been seriously injured after hitting a fallen tree in his ute just south of New Plymouth, while more than 100 flights in and out of the capital have been cancelled. High tides, flooding and rockfall have been causing delays on State Highway 1 and 2 between Wellington and Lower Hutt. Police are asking people to avoid all unnecessary travel. Almost 200 people have been confirmed dead and more than 1,500 are injured after yesterday's major earthquakes in Venezuela. WorkSafe has completed its investigation into the Christchurch daycare where children suffered burns from a chemical mistaken for detergent on a slip and slide. It's ruled no further action is needed after the company made changes to the way hazardous chemicals are managed and stored. The Tenancy Tribunal has ruled an Auckland couple can keep their puppy at their rental despite their landlord saying it's not allowed. Plus, we need to be heard. New Resident Association Chief Chef sets out priorities as the industry battles to get back on its feet. 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
6: Thank you very much, Wendy. It is 29-3 and we're talking about shorter men out there in society. So there's been a big rise of the viral short kings, short confident men doing well in life, but data would suggest that's not really true. So is there discrimination when it comes to shorter men in society?
7: Great text here. Thanks, lads, for asking the hard questions and covering the tough topics that the mainstream media avoids. Look, I appreciate
6: that. That's
7: what
6: we do.
7: The text continues. Can you take a poll with your callers? Text us if 178 centimetres is the tall, short or just right category. See, this is further to my point that 6 foot is an arbitrary size from an ancient form of measurement, which is feet and inches.
6: Yes.
7: So it needs to be recalibrated around centimetres.
6: Mm-hmm.
7: And I believe 6 foot is 183.
6: Yep, correct.
7: Roughly.
6: Yep.
7: So shouldn't we just recalibrate tall or the idea of 6 foot to 180 centimetres? Mm. We're losing a couple of centimetres there, and that'll help me get across the line.
6: Why couldn't we just stick to 178? You know, I know what you're talking about arbitrary numbers, but can I just say, 178 to me is just right. It's right in the sweet spot. Right in the sweet spot.
7: Nothing will make up for the short man, I'm afraid. Doesn't matter how good looking he is, how wealthy he is, how smart he is, or how kind he is. If he's shorter than me, I'm going to feel like I'd need to protect him. And then a little dude spooning me, I shiver at the thoughts.
6: Great text.
7: Do you know, they've done a survey, and that if the man becomes the small spoon, mm-hmm. a relationship's got about 3 months to go.
6: Is that right?
7: Yeah.
6: I can see that. It's not right. It's not right being the small spoon.
7: Yeah.
6: You got to be the big
7: spoon. It's kind of like you're being comforted if your partner's behind you spooning you. It's like you've broken something, you're injured or something.
6: If you want to talk about your spoon operation, 0880 1080 is the number. Jane, how are you?
8: Oh, hi, good afternoon. I'm good.
6: Nice to chat with you. So you are 6'1", is that right?
8: I am, yeah.
6: Yeah, right, so that's
8: shrinking,
6: fairly tall.
8: Though, shrinking as the years go on. Yeah. My husband was 6'2".
7: Your husband is 6'2", right? Okay. Have you ever dated anyone shorter than you?
8: No.
7: Wow.
8: No, I was 5'8" when I was 11.
7: Wow. Did you play Nitty?
8: I did. Yeah. Certainly.
7: You'd have been pushed into Nitty.
8: I dated guys that I outgrew.
7: Right.
8: So I ended it. I just ended the relationship, which is really sad because they were so lovely. And my very first boyfriend, I'm back in touch with him. I'm 68 now, but I'm back in touch with him. And, you know, and he's lovely, and he's got a lovely family.
7: But he's shorter than you.
8: We've so
7: he's never had a chance.
9: He never grew.
8: No, we didn't, unfortunately. Yeah, we've got two gorgeous boys who carried on with the height. Our eldest 6'9" and wow. Our youngest 6'7".
7: They're some big boys. Wow.
8: They sure are.
7: Six foot one gets with a 6'2" and you get a 6'9" out of it. That's interesting,
8: man. I believe so, yeah.
7: It doesn't always work out like that, but
8: no. No, not at all.
7: But being 6'9" has got its challenges. You know, everyone goes they want to be tall, but, you know, economy flying is a lot harder if you're 6'9".
8: Mm. Absolutely. And actually, he lives in America now.
7: Right. Where things are bigger.
8: Which is great for him because he can buy clothes in regular shops. He doesn't have to go to the tall man's shop down on Pitt Street, and which he did when he was here.
7: What kind of heritage are you?
8: Vikings, way back in the day.
7: That's where the tallest people are from, right? Up northern Europe for some reason.
9: Yeah.
8: Mm-hmm. Yeah. Yeah. My dad was from Newcastle in the UK.
9: Yeah.
8: But his ancestors were Vikings, I believe.
9: Mm.
6: So what did you end up breaking up with the shorter guys? Was it their insecurity, or you just saw this wasn't going to work long term?
8: I couldn't bear walking past windows and seeing me tower above them. I hated it.
9: Mm.
6: Yeah, fair enough.
8: Just me.
6: Yeah, no. I mean, a lot of techs agree with it. It turns out, and the data would back you up as well, Jane.
7: Is your 6'9" playing basketball?
8: He did. He's a bit older now, so they're both in their 30s. But they both played basketball. Both got injured, you know. And that's what stopped the younger one playing basketball, was a really bad ankle injury.
7: Brilliant.
8: But their wives. The youngest one's got a little boy, and their wives are just normal sized.
7: What's normal size?
8: Well, 5 foot. 6.
7: Oh yeah,
8: right. The younger one's wife is 5'6". Mm. The older one, his wife's 5'5", and

0: makes sense.
1: Bunch of pathetic short asses. Yeah.
0: You, come on, New Zealand, do better.
1: It's humiliating.
0: 0880 1080 is the number to call. If you have married or dated a shorter man, love to hear from you. Or if you're in the other camp and you'd never do that, we're keen to have a chat as well. 9292 is the text. It is 23-3.
2: Perspective. So the Police Commissioner Richard Chambers under investigation over allegations of inappropriate conduct. Michael Morrow, the Herald Senior Investigative Reporter.
3: Commissioner Brian Roche does not consider that it is required at this time that he be stood down.
4: 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Therefore, it doesn't matter how you articulate it, they will never be swayed.
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6: Time to cozy up with these movies on TV and Z Plus. 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And Looper, boasting 93% on Rotten Tomatoes, a sci-fi thriller where a hitman discovers the next target is his future self, creating serious workplace complications. 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
0: News Talk ZB. So we're talking about shorter men in society. If you're a woman who has dated or married a shorter guy, keen to hear why on 0800 80 1080.
1: The text says, what about short men not wanting to be with taller women? Yeah, that's the question we're asking as well.
0: We're absolutely
1: asking that question.
0: If you're a shorter fella, yeah, come on through and tell us. How
1: have
0: was
1: you,
0: wife?
1: Have you been too scared to be with a taller woman? This texter says, I am 5'2 inches and my wife is 5'8. Never had a problem after 47 years, except with the mother-in-law. Well, the mother-in-law had a problem with it.
0: Right. What happened with the mother-in-law? I need to hear more on that. Text is 9292 if you want to send through a few more.
1: Well, here's from Cliff. Further to that person, Texas point, I dated a tall lady when I was young. I'm average height. She didn't mind at all. I didn't like it one bit.
0: There you go. 0800 80 1080 is that number to call. G'day, Janine.
15: Hi, how are you?
0: Very good. Nice to chat. So what's your thoughts?
15: My thoughts. Well, I've come from a short lineage, I suppose, because my father was a jockey and my mother was taller than him. So it was never unusual for us as children to watch them dancing around a dance floor with their mates, because they were all jockeys and their wives. So there'd be quite a few jockeys out there that you probably should need to talk to, because they've got some beautiful-looking wives out there. I was given my father's height. I'm only 5 foot, so to find a shorter man would be quite a challenge for me. And I'm lucky enough that I've got myself a 6 foot one. But it's very interesting that people would judge people just based on their height for a relationship, because there's a lot of spunky young and old shorter men out there. That would go
1: digging,
15: yeah.
1: Hey, so did your dad have it? Because, you know, you to be a jockey, you not only have to be, you know, reasonably short, but you have to try and keep your weight down. Did he have much of a

0: regime for keeping thin?
1: Oh, yes, he certainly did. He's just about to turn 90, actually, and my father was quite a successful jockey in the day. He won the 1956 Auckland Cup.
0: Wow.
1: And the house that they had in South Auckland had a what they call a sweat box out the back of the garage. So that was what he used to do to keep his weight down, was
0: right.
1: Turn the heater on in those days.
0: Yeah.
1: Put a woolly hat on and sweat it out.
0: Yeah, right.
1: So, not so much these days.
2: Did the unsuccessful jockeys do all right in the lady department, Janine, or just your old man who was clearly a winner?
1: My mother passed away a few years ago, but look, the ladies loved him back then, and I'm sure he loved the ladies too, despite my mother's, they went on to have four children and 65 years of marriage before mum passed away, but yeah. He was a very successful jockey and had a few little followings there by the ladies, I'm sure.
2: Groupies.
0: He won the Auckland Cup and he won your mum's heart. That's how it worked.
1: He did.
0: Beautiful.
1: Yeah.
0: Thanks for your call.
1: Long time ago. But yeah.
2: Thank you very much.
0: I mean, the thing about a jockey is that their job is quite impressive.
2: Mm.
0: You know.
2: Athletic.
0: Well, yeah, and brave.
2: Yeah, very brave. Yeah. If you're dating a jockey or you're married a jockey, 0800 80 1080 is the number to call. A couple of texts coming through on 9292, but let's go to Dave. Mate, how are you?
3: Mate. Now, speaking of jockeys, you guys made a little comment there about being a little spoon.
0: Mm-hmm.
3: And I just want to say, you guys got to try. It's very cozy. It's very cuddly. You know, you got your little missus behind you. You know, obviously you do it as well. But sharing the love.
2: I've given it a whirl. I've given it a whirl. You know, I mean, was the enjoyment
3: factor? Never.
0: I've never been the little spoon. Never.
3: Yeah, wow, that's crazy.
2: Can we get Tracy on the line?
3: I'm a 5'4 man, so it kind of works well for me, you know?
0: How tall is your partner, Dave?
3: Oh, 6'4".
2: Oh, wow. Okay, right.
0: Okay.
3: Yeah.
0: Well,
3: that's a big difference. Quite the, well, she's Norwegian, you know?
0: The thing, isn't it? Those Norwegians, those Vikings.
3: Anyway, I was just having a bit of banter. Anyone out there, little spoons are all right.
0: Okay, all right.
2: All right. Good on you, Dave. Standing up for the little spoons.
0: That was a study I was talking about before, that if the man ends up in the little spoon position, then the relationship's got about 3 months.
2: Only once.
0: That is probably statistically skewed by the fact that someone might be going through something rough and they're like in the fetal position and your missus is coming through to comfort you, so it might not be the spoon position. You know how statistics get skewed by different things.
2: Yes.
0: So it's more that you're standing there shaking lying there shaking in the fetal position over something and she's coming in to comfort you, you know?
2: That's an image in my head right now. 0800 80 1080 is the number to call. Finn, how are you, man?
4: G'day, I'm Finn from Christchurch, mate. Yeah, I represent the small short men in New Zealand, eh?
0: Good on you.
4: Yeah, mate, and I haven't had too much trouble getting a date.
0: Right, so if you don't mind telling me, Finn, what sort of height are you running?
4: 5'1", yeah.
0: Five foot one.
4: Me, eh?
2: Yep.
4: All of that.
0: And when, what age did you reach 5'1"?
4: It was a pretty slow process. Mm. I think it might have been about the 17, 18, you know.
0: Yeah, right.
4: All my peers are growing up around me.
0: Yeah.
4: And I was still hanging out with some of the younger dudes.
0: You'd have been stoked when you got over 5 foot, though. That would have been a nice day.
4: Oh, it was, eh? Yeah, no, it was a frigging good one. the girls have been all right with me, eh?
0: Yeah.
4: You know, they're patient and kind, and just buy them a nice meal you know, and you've got alcohol, you've always got a drink or something like that.
2: Good on you, Finn.
4: Yeah, mate, and it's all about having fun, isn't it? You know, you've got to have fun with them, to make them laugh.
0: Yeah, like a 5'1" person that's a good time and a good dude and, you know, is buying the drinks, it's a lot better than a 6'1" mopey loser, stingy loser.
2: Yeah.
0: And what, sorry, Finn?
4: Deep pockets.
0: Yeah, deep pockets.
2: Deep pockets, yeah, right. You're pretty generous.
0: Yep. Good on you.
2: Fair enough.
0: Good on you, Finn. Supporting the short men out there. Jill, welcome to the show.
5: Hi, I'm 6'2.5".
0: Nice.
5: I've got two younger sisters that were 6 foot. I had a normal sister which was about 5'9", 5'10". My two brothers are both over 6 feet tall. Our mother was half

0: I think Delhi and Māori, and she was 6'1". My father, who I think was the biggest person in our family, was about 5'9", 5'10". He taught me that it doesn't matter how big you are or how small you are in height, muscle, strength, anything. He said it's what's between your brain. And my dad worked hard all his life. He took two jobs, and that night he had a night job. He was a bouncer. And not many people mess with my dad. Mm-hmm. And he taught me that. He said, it's what's between your ears. That's what size. That's when size matters, how big you think, not how small. He said, I've met big guys. They're big, they're massive, and he goes, but they're big dummies. And they fight. And he says, big guys are slow. And he showed me, because he did a bit of karate. He was a very successful bouncer for quite a few years of his life. It's a job he did to raise six kids. His day job, wow. His night job. And I learned from him, size does not matter. The thing is, the guys that are shorter, their centre of gravity is lower. So therefore, when they are punching or kicking, or running, they are faster. They get in more repetitions, blah, blah, blah. My dad taught me that. And he goes, you only need a small axe to chop down the mighty tree. Remember
1: that? Yeah, I've heard that one before.
2: Yep, your dad had some good sayings.
1: Well, you know, you got the Mike Tysons and the tours out there. The little guys. This text says, not a lot of tall 90-year-olds. Us short guys win in the end. That's true of dogs, right? Little dogs live longer than big dogs.
2: Good point. Yeah.
1: So is that true that taller people don't live as long as shorter people?
2: Yeah, if you've done the research on that.
1: We had that jockey before that was in his 90s.
2: Mm. Yeah. It's good text here. G'day, guys. I dated two shorter men, both the best lovers I've ever had. That's nice.
1: What's that?
2: I've dated two shorter men in my life. Both of them were the best lovers I've ever had.
1: Wow.
2: Mm. So is that true, short men?
1: Right.
2: Is that what you've discovered? 0800 80 10 80 is the number to call.
1: Well, that was she dating them separately?
2: Don't know. I mean, it sounds like she's not with them anymore, so that wasn't clearly enough.
1: No, but was them at the same time? Was it two?
2: Potentially could have been. Right, keep those texts coming through.
1: There's a comma missing there.
2: Yeah. 9292 is the text number. It is 10 to 3. Back very shortly.
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3: News Talk ZB, it is 8 minutes to three, and we're talking about short men and dating taller women, or vice versa. Woman, if you've ever dated a shorter man, 0800 80 1080 is that number to call, and 9292 is the text. Couple of texts here. G'day, guys. A family I know of, successful rugby players. Dad was 5'7, eldest son 5'9, second son 6'1, youngest 6'4. It's just going to keep going on and on.
4: Scientific studies largely suggest that shorter people tend to live longer on average than taller people.
3: Okay.
4: Research indicates an inverse relationship between height and lifespan, with shorter individuals generally experiencing lower rates of diet-related chronic disease and a higher likelihood of reaching extreme old age. It's a lot to do with organ strain, apparently.
3: All right. Well, that's a win for the shorter guys out there.
4: Yeah, right. So, you know, short, but you win the marathon.
3: Yeah. John, how are you this afternoon? John.
4: John seems to be playing the harp or something down
3: there.
4: We've
3: got some elevator music going on, John.
4: Tall harp playing John.
3: Yeah. Oh, he's just stopped now. He got self-conscious. All right, thanks, John. G'day, Michael.
5: G'day, Nat. G'day, Tyler. Yeah, I don't come from a particularly tall family. I like the little statistics you got there. I suppose us not tall fellows don't hit your heads running through the jungle or through the orchard anyway.
3: Mm.
5: But when we were young fellas, my mum had a little poem, which she used to say, because we used to say, we're not tall as the other kids. And her poem goes like this. I met a little elf man once down where the lilies blow. I asked him why he was so short and why he did not grow. He cocked his head, he smiled a smile, he looked me through and through. I'm just as big for me, he said, as you are big for you.
4: Beautiful.
3: That's lovely, Michael.
5: That's quite neat, isn't it?
4: Do you know that off by heart, Michael?
5: Well, I do, because we used to recite it to ourselves.
4: Wow. It's a beautiful verse.
5: It was good, eh? Yeah. But anyway, it's been an interesting talk and hearing about different people, and it's a good subject.
4: Mm. Well, I appreciate your call, Michael.
3: Thank you very much. A couple of texts here. G'day, guys. What about Tom Cruise? I wouldn't kick him out of bed. That's from Gil. I mean, he's up there with one of the short kings.
4: You wouldn't kick Tom Cruise out of bed.
3: Yeah, fair enough.
4: Well, Prince, very short.
3: Yes, he did all right. He did very well.
4: What's his name? Kevin Hart. Now I watched the Kevin Hart roast the other day, and 90% of the jabs were about how short he was.
3: This one says, g'day, guys. Great topic. My wife is a wonderful 2 inches taller than me and even more in heels. Far from ridicule, it begs interest about what my draw card is. I'm 5'7", so loving tall women was a clever way to improve my genetic line. That is from Jim.
4: Wow, Prince was only 5'2".
3: Ooh, cheapers. Okay.
4: Gandhi. Gandhi was only 5'1". Little old Gandhi.
3: Gandhi was a short ass.
4: Winston Churchill, 5'6".
3: Okay.
4: So Winston Churchill and Gandhi loomed large over politics, and they were just short. Kendrick Lamar, 5'5". Wow, there's some short people that have done very well, haven't they?
3: Short men for the win, yeah.
4: Kevin Hart, 5'1".
3: 5'1".
4: Mm.
3: Okay.
4: Daniel Radcliffe, Harry Potter, 5'3".
3: Mm-hmm. He's done all right.
4: Yeah.
3: Played a good wizard.
4: Yeah.
3: Fine actor. He's got a lot of money as well.
4: He's good on a broomstick, isn't he? Old Daniel Radcliffe.
3: He certainly is.
4: That's where he gets his height.
3: Yeah.
4: Around the Quidditch arena.
3: Great discussion. Thank you to everyone who gave us a buzz and text through. Going out to the news, a bit of Randy Newman. I believe the song is called Short People.
4: I believe you're right.
3: Mm. What a tune.
4: A lot of people requesting this.
3: New sport and weather on its way. Great to have your company this afternoon.

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14: It's 3 o'clock. I'm Wendy Petrie. Motorists in the Lower North Island are being told to take extra care as heavy rain and strong winds continue to cause disruption. Wellington and Taranaki are still under orange wind warnings and more than 100 flights in and out of the capital are cancelled. About 3,500 customers are currently without power around the Wellington region. A driver has also been seriously injured after hitting a fallen tree early this morning on Carrington Road, just south of New Plymouth. Earth Sciences New Zealand Chief Scientist Chris Brangelino says most of the active weather is around the lower North Island.
15: Other areas getting some needed rain. Hawke's Bay has been quite dry in central and lower Hawke's Bay, so some needed rain in that part of the world.
14: A massive search and rescue effort is continuing in Venezuela after yesterday's twin earthquakes. At least 235 people have died and tens of thousands are missing after magnitude 7.2 and 7.5 quakes rocked the capital, Caracas. New Zealand Red Cross has launched an emergency appeal. As translated by the BBC, resident Maria Alejandra describes racing to get out of her building.
16: We went downstairs. The scene was like a horror movie. We had to climb over the rubble and all the neighbours coming down. But from that building, I only saw that one family got out.
14: The grass is no longer greener on the other side of the Tasman. Stats NZ data shows the number of Kiwis moving home from Australia rose 7.1% in the year to April, while the number of Kiwis leaving dropped 4.7%. Official Australian stats suggest the brain drain has been easing since reaching a peak in the year to March last year. ASB senior economist Mark Smith says global uncertainty may prompt more Kiwis to stay home.
17: It's going to really hinge on how well the New Zealand economy looks relative to the offshore. And New Zealand remains a safe haven destination for a lot of people to work and live.
14: An Auckland driver who allegedly rammed into a patrol car in the early morning police chase is now bound for court. Officers spotted a Mazda Axela travelling along Victoria Street West about 1:30 with no lights on. Claudia O'Neill reports.
18: The car was followed onto the motorway heading west to Lincoln Road, where police say the driver reversed into the front of the patrol car and took off back towards the city. It was spiked at Drury and a 21-year-old man was arrested. He'll appear in Auckland District Court today, charged with failing to stop, reckless driving and failing to comply with prohibition.
14: Associate Health Minister Casey Costello's opened Health New Zealand's first primary birthing unit in central Auckland.

0: located in Parnell, operate 24/7 and support up to 400 women and their families each year. It includes 3 birthing suites and will be staffed by 10 midwives. The royals are moving closer towards greater transparency, with King Charles becoming the first British monarch to disclose his personal tax bill. The King voluntarily paid the equivalent of $70 million New Zealand dollars in tax since becoming monarch. He also revealed he and Queen Camilla will keep Clarence House as their main residence, despite a recent multi-million dollar renovation of their Buckingham Palace quarters. The BBC's Tom Simon says the place will be used as Monarchy HQ.
1: The staff will continue working there. There'll be state visits and public visits, but for the King, it's a significant change.
2: To Newstalk ZB Sport. Yet another capped All Black has ended his time with the Crusaders. One test loose forward, Cullen Grace, is departing to join Welsh club Scarlets for their 2026-27 season. The 26-year-old joins David Harvilly, Sivu Reese, Braden Enor and Dallas McLeod in leaving the Super Rugby side. Grace, whose lone appearance for the All Blacks came in 2020, earned 68 caps for the Crusaders across 7 seasons. He'll play one last MPC campaign with Canterbury before heading to Wales. Super Rugby coverage with Habit Health Physio. Book today and stay in the game. The All Whites are buoyant heading into their defining group stage match at the Football World Cup, despite it shaping up as their toughest encounter. New Zealand takes on Belgium in Vancouver tomorrow, fully aware only a win can book their passage through to the round of 32. Midfielder Ryan Thomas says knowing it's a do-or-die match makes preparation simple.
3: You know how good Belgium is, how many world-class players they have. So we're up against it a little bit, but we know what we have to do, and maybe that's a good thing for us. We're going to throw everything at the game. Maybe that's going to go in our favour, so that'll be a good thing.
2: Meanwhile, Australia's hopes remain in limbo at halftime in their Group D concluding clash in San Francisco. They're locked at nil-all with Paraguay, with both teams sitting on 3 points. In Los Angeles, the USA stunned Turkey early before conceding twice to trail 2-1 at the break. And scoring rates aren't the Black Caps' focus as they forge a healthy first innings total in the third cricket test against England at Trent Bridge. New Zealand will head into day 2 on 361 for 4, having scored at more than 4 runs and over after winning first use of a flat Trent Bridge pitch. Batting coach Lou Gronke says playing every ball on its merits, not run rate, will continue to be their focus.
4: If there's an opportunity to put bowlers under a little bit more pressure in terms of scoring or whatever, it's making the most of that, and the guys did that well with... If England missed, then they made the most of it. And if they bowled well, the guys were good enough to get through some interesting spells.
2: I'm Clay Wilson. That's Newstalk ZB News and Sport with Fisher Funds, New Zealand's largest specialist KiwiSaver provider. It's 3:05. Matt Heath and Tyler Adams are next.
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7: Weather Watch 24/7. The Met Service national forecast for Northland: showers. Auckland to Taumarunui, including Coromandel, Bay of Plenty and Taupo, scattered rain. Taranaki and Taihape to Kapiti, occasional rain with gales southeasterlies in exposed places. Gisborne to Wairarapa, also Wellington, periods of rain, heavier times and southerly gales in exposed places. Nelson, also Buller to Fiordland, mainly fine with isolated showers about Nelson and Buller. Melbourne and Canterbury, mostly cloudy with rain about eastern Melbourne and showers elsewhere clearing tonight. Otago and Southland partly cloudy and cloudy periods for the Chatham Islands.
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8: Very good afternoon. Welcome back into the show. It is 3:06. Just a reminder, coming up in about 25 minutes, New Zealander of the Week. Looking forward to that. Then we're going to catch up with Jason Pine live in Vancouver ahead of the must-win All Whites versus Belgium game. But right now, Sky City and AJ Hackett Bungee New Zealand have launched the world's highest lift and descent ride from Auckland Sky Tower today. The Sky Ride takes riders 192 metres up outside the Sky Tower before a high-speed descent back to ground level. New Zealand Herald reporter Katie Oliver was one of the first to give it a go.

0: I'm alive. And I have a minor wedgie.
1: So that was Katie Oliver giving it a go, and she is with us right now. Katie, how you doing?
2: Hello, I'm good. I'm kind of coming off the adrenaline now, but yeah, the wedgie wasn't actually as bad as I thought it would be.
3: Tell us about the details of the jump, because, you know, the audio doesn't really do the video justice.
2: Oh, it's like a 90-second ride. I think all up is how long it takes, depending on how nice the AJ Hackett guys are feeling at the top. They could keep you there for longer if they want to. But yeah, I was going up and I got about halfway up and I did let out some profanity, and I'm really glad that the audio cut out, because it got so high and I realized there was no way out except down. So yeah, it was bloody windy. Holy moly, it was windy up the top.
3: So it's 192 meters, is that right? You get dragged up 192 metres. So going up, yeah, your profanity came out when you were going up, because that's almost the scariest part, isn't it, the slow move up?
2: Yeah, honestly, that was when my stomach dropped. It wasn't when I got – because when we drop down, I think we get up to like 100 k's an hour.
3: Yeah.
2: But I honestly, my stomach dropped into bloody Antarctica once I got halfway up, because I was like, okay, right, we're doing this. And then the guys told me that it was actually – really windy, like they were almost going to close it. It was about, at the time that I went up, it was about 2 kilometres per hour below the limit for wind.
3: Did they tell you that before or after?
2: They said that to me after.
1: Okay, good. Yeah.
3: You never want to be doing these things when they're right on the limit. You don't.
2: yeah. No, but it was very cool. It was very, very fun. Highly recommend.
3: So 100 kilometres an hour, that seems faster than gravity. Does it force itself down or something?
2: To be fair, I'm going off what Ryan said initially. I feel like the team, like the AJ Hackett mentioned like 90 kilometres per hour,
3: right.
2: But I mean, 100 sounds much more impressive. But no, it was cool. It was, it definitely feels quick when you're up there, that's for sure.
1: And were they comforting just before you had the drop, Katie? Or sometimes, you know, AJ Hackett are renowned for just winding it up a little bit?
3: New Zealand tourism operators are always doing a little bit of a gag, aren't they? They're doing the one and two, and then dropping you on two instead of three, or you know, there's always a gag.
2: Yeah, Henry, he's the co-founder of AJ Hackett, and I was chatting with him earlier. He was giving me a lot of jip before I went up, which was part of it. It was fun, but yeah, definitely a few nerves.
3: So did you say it's 90 seconds all up? Because of course, normally in a bungee jump type situation, this is quite different from a bungee jump. It's got that contraption around you, but normally, you know, you make your own way up. And then you jump off. But this one you get pulled up and then you get dropped.
2: Yeah, I think that the scary part of this is that it's faster than a bungee, in the sense that when I've done the Queenstown bungee, and when I did that, it was like you get on the platform and you just accept your fate and you just do it. Whereas with this, you're slowly going up and you're at the mercy of the people kind of bringing you up, and you're just looking around going, holy dooly. And then, you don't really get a choice in the matter.
3: There's so much time to think about what's going on and have a look around the city. How much does it cost for a civilian to do it, Kate?
2: You know what? I got to do it for free, so I don't actually know the numbers. AJ Hackett didn't tell me, so I think you have to find out. I know that the sky jump is like $320 on a regular day, but honestly, have a look into it, because I don't know.
3: Would you recommend it?
2: Yeah.
3: Yeah.
2: 100%. 100%, unless you're scared of heights.
3: Yeah, but the feeling after doing something like that is quite hard to explain.
1: The
3: amount
1: buzz.
3: Of endorphins you get once you've done something crazy like that.
1: Yeah.
2: Yeah, I can see why they use it as a tool for resilience. That's what the AJ Hackett guy was telling me. It's a tool for like adults and counselling and stuff.
3: Yeah.
2: And I definitely can see why, because definitely felt resilient after that.
3: Now, I've got a question for you from the video, Katie. You were holding your phone. Wasn't that a risk that you're going to drop your phone? Like, don't they normally take those kind of things off you?
2: Yeah, so we did have to wrangle that. We had a bit of organisation to kind of convince them to let us hold it. It was actually their phone. It was AJ Hackett's phone.
3: Right.
2: And fortunately, they actually carabined the – you can't see it, but they had carabined the phone to the thingy.
3: Right,
2: so
3: okay.
2: It wasn't just at the mercy of my grip.
3: Right, because the whole time I was watching, I was thinking, she's going to drop this.
1: Yeah.
3: And this-

0: going to land on someone's head.
1: Smart to have a lifeline on there. Final question, Katie. Have you got any advice for someone who wants to avoid the wedgie situation?
2: Lean back, pull yourself back in the seat. I think that's what they told me right at the start. And because I was so focused on getting the shot, which didn't even happen because the phone cut out anyway, I think avoid a wedgie by just getting comfy. Do what they tell you and you'll be sweet.
1: Love it. Katie, thanks very much for having a chat with us. It looked a hell of a lot of fun. That is Katie Oliver, NZ Herald, and Ryan Bridge Now reporter. So we want to have a chat with you. What are the best extreme adventure activities you've done in New Zealand? Tell us. 0800 80 10 80 is that number. 13 past 3.
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10: 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Heather Duplessy-Allen Drive with One New Zealand. 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
1: It is a 3:15, so on the back of AJ Hackett and Sky City launching their latest adventure experience, the Sky Ride. What are the best extreme adventure activities in New Zealand, according to you? 0800 80 10 80.
0: This text says the swoop at Velocity Valley in Rotorua is awesome. They pull you up on this like big crane in a bag. You can do it in pairs. Then you have to unhook yourself at the top to fall 12 stories up. Terrifying. I've done that.
1: Cool.
0: Yeah.
1: Yeah.
0: My mate G Lane and I went up, and you get pulled right up quite slowly. And the tourism operator did that classic joke where they put like a carabiner or something on top of you that you can't see it. And
1: right.
0: Then as you're wee way up, it falls off, and they go, "Oh my God." Anyway, they always do that.
1: That is terrifying.
0: That kind of joke.
1: Yeah.
0: But it's great. But anyway, I put my kids on it when I went back the other time, and there was a video taken. And the kids didn't know it was audio.
1: Yeah.
0: And I hadn't really explained to my youngest son what it was. He didn't really know what he was doing.
1: Right.
0: And halfway up, he started swearing. And it was the first time I'd ever heard him swear. he was just saying the F word over and over and over again as a 10-year-old. It was very funny.
1: Turns boys into men.
0: Yeah.
1: 0800 80 10 80 is the number to call. G'day, Cameron.
12: Hello. How's it going?
1: Very good. What do you reckon?
12: Very good. Well, I did something pretty exciting, I thought. Something I'd always wanted to do was do a wing walk on an old Tiger Moth.
0: Wow. Cool.
12: So that was at Ardmore Airport. And I thought it wasn't really a wing walk. It was like a wing stand because they put this frame on the top of the

0: going, and then you sort of have these seat belts that come over your shoulders and a waist strap, but you're standing there while they take off, and then they fly around about 20 minutes, and then they land, and you're still on top of the plane. Wow. And that was with a guy called Woodsy, who had an old yellow tiger moth.
1: So is there a person on either side, or is it unbalanced?
0: No, you're in the centre.
1: Oh, okay. Oh, right. So, you know, it's a bi wing. Right.
0: Yes. So in the States, like, people actually climb out of the back of the front seat, and they climb up, and they sort of walk through the wing.
1: Yes, but, right. I see. So you're on the top. Sorry, I'm being an idiot. Yeah. You're on the very top, of course. Right. Makes sense.
0: Yeah. So I'd seen a movie years ago about flying down to Rio or something with all these women doing this dance on top of these bi-wing planes, and I thought, that'd be so cool. And then after I'd booked it and I was all keen, then someone told me that they'd actually filmed it inside a studio with all these big wind sort of turbines, and that they weren't actually on top of the plane.
1: Right, yeah, so the people that influenced you to do it didn't actually do it, but then you had signed up to actually do it.
0: It's so good. But I loved it. It was just awesome.
1: So 20
0: we
1: minutes.
0: Went up about 20 minutes. I think it cost $250, which I thought was
1: What was cheap. The scariest part? Was it taking off, being in the air, or landing, Cameron?
0: Nothing, really. It was just like riding an old motorbike. It's just like you're sort of jalloping through the sky. They went up 1,800 feet, which is about as high as the Eiffel Tower, but it was just great. It was a great thing.
1: But you consider that a lot of people are too scared to even fly on a 737 in a seat, you know. So you're obviously not scared of heights.
0: Well, I don't know about that. I don't think I'd do a bungee jump.
1: Right. It's funny the things that scare different people.
2: I'd put that as far more terrifying than a bungee.
0: Yeah, no, I wouldn't.
1: What have you skydived?
0: No, but I thought that might be nice. But I think once you've done the wing walk, sort of, you know, there's not much left apart from wing surfing. It'd be good.
1: I love that.
2: Yeah.
1: Good on you. I didn't know you could do that. Welcome to the. Oh, hang on a minute. I've managed to mess up the phones. Here he is, Dennis.
3: Hey guys, how you going?
1: Good, mate.
3: Yeah, I'm just calling up. I did skydiving in the late 80s, and the safety back then was totally different to what you have now. There was no tandem jumps, nothing like that. All the training was hang from the hangar, the roof, for half an hour while they went through the bits and pieces, and then jump in the plane and up you go. And I remember I was the second guy to jump. The first guy in front of me, he put his leg out because the plane's going at about 50 k's an hour. And he felt the wind hit his leg, and he said, "The hell with that." And they just threw him out.
1: Wow.
3: He was on a static line, but they actually threw him out.
1: Wow.
3: The static line opened the chute, and he was fine.
1: So it had an automatic chute opener, did you say?
3: Yeah, they call it a static line.
1: Yeah.
3: So it's hooked on the plane, hooked on your parachute, and once it gets about 5 meters,
1: right,
3: it automatically opens the chute.
1: I mean, that's a good thing, because you imagine a situation where you just get so petrified with fear that you never pull the chute.
2: Yeah.
3: Oh, yeah, no, well, that was their main safety, that you're on a static line. And only if the main chute didn't open, then it was going to be up to you to do the reserve chute. And then when I went to go, you had to go out down the wheel strut, stand on the wheel, and then jump off. The pilot had forgotten to put the brake on the wheel. So when I stood on the wheel, it spun around, and then I fell in. I fell off, and that was me having my sky jump.
1: Oh, wow.
2: Yeah.
1: Jeez, and so that would have been a weird feeling. You know, that you've completely lost control at that point, and you're going, this isn't right.
3: Yeah. It was like, compared to today, it was amateur hour as far as safety goes. And then I did a second jump, me and a mate, and you had a helmet on with a radio that they could talk to you, but they got our names mixed up. So they're saying, Brett, you're doing fine, but Dennis, turn around, you're starting to get away from the airfield. Mm. So they were calling Dennis, who was Brett, and Brett, who was Dennis. So he kept on, Brett kept on going further and further away, and I kept on turning around and around over the airfield.
4: Wow.
2: Mate, that is some loose stuff.
1: It's like that saying on The Simpsons that time, nothing possibly could go wrong. Mm. Oh, that's possibly, that's the first thing that's ever gone wrong. When you hear little mistakes like that, you're wondering what else they've got wrong. Yeah. Have they packed the

0: I think it was. Yeah, I think it was more good luck than good management back in those days.
1: Yeah. Yeah. Oh, well, I'm glad you're still with us.
2: Yeah, Dennis, great story. Thank you very much, mate. 0800 80 10 80. What is the best extreme adventure activity you've done in New Zealand? Tell us. 9292 is the text number as well. It is 22 past 3.
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2: 25 past 3. What is the best extreme adventure activity you've done in New Zealand? 0800 80 1080 is the number.
1: This text says you shouldn't be talking about this after what happened to that Brazilian woman. So, of course, you've heard this. But, I mean, this is a totally different situation. A woman died in a tragic extreme sports accident in Brazil. When was this? This was quite recently, sort of a couple of weeks ago. Three men have been arrested over the incident in which instructors failed to attach a rope to her before helping her jump from a bridge in Sao Paulo. Wow.
2: Right.
1: So she fell 40 metres and just hit the ground. I mean, you've got to attach the rope, guys.
2: Yeah, definitely do. That's job number one. So I don't know if you can equate.
1: You've got to attach the Bundy.
2: Yeah. Yeah.
1: Absolutely. AJ Hackett don't make mistakes like that.
2: No, they certainly don't.
1: And in this case at the Sky Tower also, you're getting dragged up. So if they haven't attached you, then you'll fall off. You know, when you're, you know, a couple of metres off the ground on the way up.
2: Yeah, these guys know what they're doing. 0800 80 1080s.
1: I mean, looking at the setup they've got here for this bungee, I mean, you know, if you do one of these, you know, extreme sports things, and that's why a lot of people like doing it in New Zealand, because you know that the safety standards are incredibly high.
2: Yep.
1: But I'm looking at the rickety old, rusty old bridge and the old, rusty old, rubbish old setup that she was doing that bungee. I mean, that takes all kinds of bravery, you know?
2: Yeah, that is rolling the dice on life. Leanne, what was it for you?
12: I decided that some years ago I always wanted to jump out of a perfectly good aeroplane. So I decided that, just to do one of those skydives. And, you know, you let somebody else take over and have the control. And I just literally, from way in to set up and going up, I let myself go in all aspects of my head, the whole thing. I just went in with complete enjoyment and decided to do exactly that. So I was in the sky, had it all videoed and everything. Everybody chipped in and bought it as a birthday present. And I saw the video and I was determined to have antics with the girl who was strapped to me. And I was doing the nice one stew in the air, and I was having having fun in the air. And because I knew there's nothing you can do about it when you make a decision like that to jump out. Just seize the moment and go for it. And the girl said, she said, oh, you're the most fun I've ever had up here doing this, because they have to deal with a lot of fear, as you can imagine. And I don't know whether I'd do it again, mainly because I've done it and I've kind of ticked that box. But I absolutely loved it, and my stomach didn't fall away from me or anything like that. I mean, it takes a lot to get me feeling the adrenaline, and I quite like that adrenaline buzz because it takes you out of your comfort zone. But I've heard there's a fantastic fly thing over some deep, big canyon in the South Island that sounds, it looks pretty out there, that you can also do. And it's just from one side to the other, or one side and then you land at the other. It's just very deep.
1: Mm. Yeah. And yeah, absolutely. Thanks for your call, Ian.
2: Yeah, I think that might
1: What's
2: be
1: that
2: the
1: called?
2: Nevis.
1: Yeah,
2: is the, it Nevis. The Nevis swing.
1: There's a bunch of people talking about the Nevis here.
2: Yeah, that looks pretty full on.
1: Craig, whitewater rafting.
13: Yeah, mate, I do quite a wild sport for fun. So a lot of the things are quite underwhelming. I've done bungee jumping, and I take it or leave it. It didn't give you a rush, I didn't think. But whitewater rafting always gave me a really good rush. You're doing it with your mates. I reckon value for money, you know, you're looking 2 to 3 hour trips, so it takes a good part of the morning or afternoon. And a good grade 5 river, mate. It's just adrenaline the whole way.
2: What river did you do it on, Craig?
13: I don't know if they do it anymore. We did it on the Wairoa near Tauranga,
2: right,
13: by the Kaimais. The Rangitaiki and the Kaituna. Like, the Kaituna's the biggest waterfall done commercially in the world or something. And they're going over these waterfalls and through these grade 5 rapids. It's a real buzz. The value for money is just brilliant.
2: Yeah. Did you go in?
13: Yep.
2: Go in the water?
13: Oh, several times, mate. Yeah. I mean, there was one time I thought my whole life went before my eyes. I thought I was drowning. But you come up, you spit it out, and you laugh about it. You know, it's great.
2: Yeah.
13: But I race speedway sidecars, and all the other things like your bungee, so there's 30 seconds it's over, and I think you're a bit of a waste of coin.
2: Mm. Yeah, great. Craig, thank you very much. So grade 5 whitewater rafting does seem pretty full noise and a lot of fun. A couple of texts before we've got New Zealander of the Week. This one says, g'day guys, the most adventurous thing I've done is water ski in a pair of Daisy Dukes. Good on you. Just had to keep it real. And this one, did a Halley Bungee 1997 AJ Hackett operated at 300 metre drop. Had to lean forward and drop. It was terrifying and euphoric at the same time. Very good. Right. Thank you to everybody who gave us a buzz and text on that. We've got the headlines coming up and then New Zealander of the Week.
1: This person says, I could not buy anything like that for a birthday present. Just imagine if something went wrong. Yeah, I bought a skydive for the mother of my children. Mm-hmm. And then we went to watch. And at that point, I was thinking, this could have been the worst idea in the world.
2: What have I done?
1: Yeah.
2: Right. Bang on, 3:30. New Zealander of the Week coming up after the headlines.
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4: With Your Ride, New Zealand's number one taxi app, download Your Ride today. About 3,500 customers are currently without power around the Wellington region as heavy rain and strong winds continue to cause disruption. New Zealand Red Cross has launched an emergency appeal as the search and rescue effort continues in Venezuela after yesterday's twin earthquakes. At least 235 people have died and tens of thousands are missing. The grass is no longer greener on the other side of the Tasman. Stats NZ data shows the number of Kiwis moving home from Australia rose 7.1% in the year to April, while the number of Kiwis leaving dropped 4.7%. Associate Health Minister Casey Costello's opened Health New Zealand's first primary birthing unit in central Auckland. Located in Parnell, it'll support up to 400 women and their families each year. An Auckland driver who allegedly rammed into a patrol car in an early morning police chase is now bound for court. Plus, increasing pressure inside the Belgian camp ahead of the massive World Cup clash with New Zealand. See the story at nzherald.co.nz. Back to Matt and Tyler.
1: The Matt Heath and Tyler Adams Afternoons. New Zealander of the Week.
5: Good news, Newstalk ZB. It's time once again for the greatest weekly awards ceremony held at this time on this show on Newstalk ZB. It's the Matt Heath and Tyler Adams Afternoons New Zealander of the Week. As always, three great New Zealanders shall be equally honoured. And remember, any person, group, animal, underwater weed eater or snack can be honoured as long as they are New Zealanders and as long as they are elite. So let's get on with it. It's Kiwi and Chewy with a stretchy banana-flavoured centre coated in milk chocolate. And this week we discovered it's the ninth most sought-after foreign supermarket snack in the world. A legendary New Zealand invented chocolate bar, ninth at something in the world. Will the exceptional wonders of Kiwi achievement ever end? You are a New Zealander of the Week. Everyone knows we have a major invasive Colobus seaweed infestation up north. Luckily, we have a new giant underwater robotic sheriff in town, weighing in at a powerful 16 ton with 13 meters of reach, slaughtering football fields of the dirty invasive scum a day. This submersible bad boy can remove 10,000 square meters of evil algae. That's 140 times the amount we were getting manually in 24 hours. Some call it the Johnson Brothers world's first large-scale submersible dredge planer, but most simply call it Colobosaurus Rex. Whatever you call it, it's a giant piece of Kiwi ingenuity designed in Opua, and it is a New Zealander of the Week. Jack Cowie did it in 1947. 36 years ago, the great Sir Richard Hadley did it again. Now, in 2026, after a stunning 11-wicket bag to help defeat England at the Oval, this big-betocked cricketer, who looks a lot like Mr. Darcy from the 2005 movie version of Jane Austen's Pride and Prejudice, has done it again for New Zealand. Millions and millions of people around the world play this sport, but Black Caps pace bowler Matt Henry has popped out of the shadows and is spending his time in the sun, becoming only the third New Zealander ever in the history of cricket to be ranked the best test bowler in the world. And for that, Matt Henry, you get an even bigger trophy. You are a Matt Heath and Tyler Adams Afternoons on Newstalk ZB New Zealander of the Week. Take it away, Sir.

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1: Brilliant. Right, coming up after the break, we're going to catch up with Jason Pine. He is live in Vancouver ahead of that All Whites must-win match against Belgium. It is 22-4.
0: In 2026, the All Blacks start their inaugural Nations Championship campaign under new head coach, Dave Rennie.
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0: Matt Heath, Tyler Adams, with you as your afternoon rolls on. Matt Heath and Tyler Adams, afternoons, Newstalk ZB.
1: It is 19-4, so the All Whites World Cup fate comes down to one final group game. They take on at 3 p.m. tomorrow afternoon New Zealand time. Belgium, of course, joining us live from Vancouver is Newstalk ZB's Jason Pine. G'day, Piney.
10: Hello, lads.
11: Hey, yeah, so what's the atmosphere over there? Have you hooked up with the Kiwi fan base in attendance?
10: I have actually, yeah. Went up to where the Flying Kiwis are largely based, just out of the centre of Vancouver yesterday, and they're enjoying their trip, guys. I can tell you that they are not wasting any of their time here in Vancouver, either during the day or late into the night. I can report they were in various states of disrepair, some of them actually, but they're having a great time, and they are going to absolutely love being there tomorrow. They've obviously, with New Zealand playing two games in Vancouver, one sort of last weekend and one coming up tomorrow, they've sort of had a bit of time, so they've shot up to Whistler, which is only a couple of hours away from here. They had some fun up there by the sounds of things. They've been checking out the sights and sounds, but tomorrow it is game faces on and cheering for the All Whites to see if they can win this win or go home match.
11: Well, what is the feeling before the game? Are people believing?
10: They are. I mean, and I think that's all you can do. I mean, the supporters certainly believe. They think, hey, why can't we be here to witness a special piece of New Zealand sporting history? Inside the team, I think it's exactly the same. You know, you hear from the coach and a couple of the players and being in and around the team, and all you get is this air of confidence that, hey, we can go out there and be the masters of our own destiny. They've got to the final game in pool play and their World Cup is still alive. There's a number of teams who have got to their third and final game.

0: nothing to play for. And you know, one of them's playing right now, Turkey against the United States. Going into this game, they knew that this would be their last game. New Zealand, on the other hand, are still alive. Yes, it's a tough ask. It's a big, big task against the world's number 10. We are 85th, just for reference. But funny things happen sometimes in elite-level sport, and who knows.
1: So what do you want to see, Piney, when it comes to the strategy of the All Whites tomorrow? Do they need an early goal and then lock down that defence? What do you want to see?
0: Yeah, it's such an interesting question, Tyler, you know, as to how they will attack the game. I kind of feel as though it might be the other way around. I feel like Belgium will really come at New Zealand in the early stages of this game tomorrow. They, too, need to win the game to go through to the next round. And I can tell you, talking to a couple of Belgian journalists today at the media centre at BC Place in Vancouver, there is a feeling of great displeasure back in Belgium that the side hasn't already secured their passage through to the round of 32. I mean, it would be like the All Blacks needing their final pool game at a Rugby World Cup to be won in order to get through. I mean, we expect that the All Blacks win their first couple of games and go through. The Belgians have scored one goal at this tournament in two games, and it was an own goal. So, you know, so they haven't exactly been setting the world on fire, but I believe they'll come out tomorrow. New Zealand, I think, have to soak that pressure up, have to be very, very defensively solid to start with, and then take any chance that comes via a set piece when the game opens up. Look, if we get to 60 minutes and Belgium and New Zealand are still locked at nil all, Belgium, you know, what will that do to them? Pressure does funny things to players who are already under a great deal of pressure. So, yeah, I kind of feel as though New Zealand would have to soak up pressure early, and when the game perhaps opens up a bit in the second half, that might be the time to strike.
2: And, Piney, should all our dreams come true, if the fantastical should happen and we beat Belgium, what would happen then for the All Whites?
0: Well, I've just been actually looking at these possible permutations ahead of talking to you. One very possible permutation here: if New Zealand do beat Belgium tomorrow, and in the other game that's on at the same time, Egypt either beat Iran or that game's a draw, then New Zealand will finish second in their group. They would then play the team that finishes second in Group D, and we're about 8 minutes away from that being Australia. So can you imagine New Zealand against Australia in a round of 32 match at a Football World Cup? How good would that be?
1: Yeah.
2: Australians in big tournaments. Yeah.
1: There's no easy path.
2: That would be amazing.
1: Yeah.
2: Come on. Go Kiwi. Give them a taste.
1: Yeah. Piney, thank you very much, mate. Enjoy the game. Enjoy Vancouver. And we're all hoping, we're all dreaming, and we know they can do it.
0: I don't want to come home yet, guys, so let's hope I'm talking to you on Monday from still stateside and not back home.
1: Yeah, brilliant. Enjoy it. That is Newstalk ZB's Jason Pine live from Vancouver. So that match, the All Whites must win on tomorrow, 3 p.m. New Zealand time. Come on, Kiwi. Right, it is 14-4.
3: Matt Heath and Tyler Adams.
1: So round 8 of the 2026 Formula 1 season heads to Spielberg for the Austrian Grand Prix this weekend. Joining us now is New Zealand's premier F1 reporter with the New Zealand Herald, Alex Powell. G'day, Alex.
4: Afternoon, lads. How are we?
2: What's the story with Liam Lawson and the Spanish rumours that he's losing his place next year, Alex?
4: It's really taken the whole sort of driver market by storm these last couple of days, hasn't it? So obviously it came out of Spain on Tuesday morning our time, that Nikola Solov, the Bulgarian Red Bull back driver in F2, has been guaranteed a place in Racing Bulls next year, and that'll come at Liam Lawson's expense. I reached out to the team very quickly, and they said, yeah, we don't really know anything about this. I reached out to Liam's camp, and they said, we don't know anything about this. But the funny thing is that story has come from somewhere. Someone has told that journalist, and he's been confident enough to run it. So you worry it might be a smoke without fire, so no smoke without fire type thing. But all we can do is wait and see.
2: Tell us about the Austrian track, Alex.
4: Austria is one of my favorite tracks. It's very similar to Spain, what we had last week. It's a fast circuit. It's, you know, the Red Bull Ring for a reason. It's basically not a circle, but there's not too many tight technical bits. You can really drive flat out. I think we will see a lot of overtaking just with the new cars and new regulations this year. So yeah, I'm really looking forward to it.
2: And it is the Red Bull Ring, as you say. It's got the massive beast in the middle. Does it being a Red Bull situation help Liam out at all?
4: Well, I mean, it did last year. If you remember what happened last year, Max Verstappen got taken out on the first quarter. Yeah. I mean, Liam did too, and he fought back from ninth all the way up to sixth, and he was the highest place of Red Bull's four cars, and that result really kicks

0: started his year, if you remember. So if we can get anything like that, I think Kiwis would be really grateful. The really interesting thing, though, is because it's Red Bull's home race, all of Red Bull's big power brokers are there. So Oliver Mintzlaff, the group CEO, and then the head of the Thai side and the head of the Austrian side, they're all going to be in attendance this weekend. And that's really set tongues wagging of what they're actually there for. Are they there to try and make some sort of last-ditch attempt to get Max Verstappen to stay next year?
1: Yeah, well, he didn't even make it to the Max Verstappen stand last year, did he? He didn't even drive past them once in the race. It was quite impressive. Hey, yeah, finally, is Sir Lewis Hamilton back, or has he just had a bit of luck lately around the Ferrari?
0: I mean, I'm a personal believer that there's no such thing as luck. You make your own luck in life. I think he's had a really good couple of weeks. I think Ferrari have really found something. You juxtapose what Lewis has done with what's happened to Charles Leclerc the last couple of weeks as well, and he just can't buy a trick. But if he can really get over the line this week and show that he is there, I think he is right in this title fight now.
2: Mm. And just on this heat wave, I understand the heat hazard rules were activated. What is that going to mean for this race, Alex?
0: So drivers do have the option of a cooling system within their car, which is sort of like this little vest setup they wear. You don't have to, you can choose to, but if someone does, then basically the cars have to all be at the same weight. So the cars and drivers that don't use it will have extra weight added to their cars. It's really complicated in how it works. I know a lot of the drivers don't like it, but if, you know, if it's as bad as we hear, and it was really bad in Barcelona last time, Matt, remember that, you know, Lewis Hamilton's a three-stop strategy because the track was so hot and did so much damage to his tyres. So if it's worse than that, then we really could be in some chaos.
1: Mm. All right, exciting stuff. So qualifying Sunday morning, 1 a.m., and then the race roughly 1 a.m. Monday morning. Bring it on. Yeah. Go, Liam.
0: I think qualifying's 2 a.m.
2: 2 a.m.?
1: Qualifying's 2 a.m.?
2: Yeah.
1: All right, well, shows,
0: so.
1: Well, good on
0: I'll
1: you.
0: I'll check my clock.
2: All right.
1: Well, good on you, F1 scheduling on the F1 website. Yeah. You know, they've got that wrong.
2: Mm. Alex, thank you very
0: much. I might have it wrong.
2: Yeah, no. Okay. Alex, thank you very much, mate. That is Alex Powell, New Zealand's premier F1 reporter with the New Zealand Herald. Right, got to take a break. It is 10 to 4.
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1: All right, that's the end of the show, I believe. Thank you so much for listening, and thanks for all your calls and texts.
2: And we get so many great Kiwis calling us up that each week we

0: We pick a caller of the week. And yesterday, we were discussing the do's and don'ts of buffet eating. A lot of people coming through with behaviour they thought was un-Kiwi when Beryl gave us a buzz and was pretty worked up with all the judgment she was hearing.
1: These people that judge people for piling up their plates, I mean, those restaurants know that they are going to get some guzzlers and some people with who want to eat everything they can. And I'm totally against people that are so nosy that they're watching people and what they put on their plate. I judge people that judge people for watching people put things on their plate. I mean, the restaurant knows that they're going to get these people through. But if you're so bored in your life that you've got to sit down and watch Marilyn, Fred or Gillian or Tyler or Matt pile up their plate, can't have much going on in your life.
2: Good on you, Beryl. That's buffet judgment inception right there. The great and powerful Heather Duplessis Allen is up next, and with 95% of kids in poverty falling behind their math by year three, Hora Hora School Principal Pat Newman joins Heather after 4 p.m. But right now, Tyler, where am I playing this opening track from Tom Petty's debut solo album, Full Moon Fever?
0: What a tune, Free Falling. It's got to be with the launch of this new Sky Ride at the Sky City and a few people calling through about skydiving.
2: Yeah, that's right. AJ Hackett have found a new way to jump off the Sky Tower, 192 metres. You get dragged up, takes 90 seconds, and then you just get dropped.
0: Looks like a great time.
2: Travel 100 kilometres an hour down the Sky Tower. Good times, all right. Okay. You seem busy, so we'll let you go. We'll be back live nationwide from Monday afternoon. Until then, give them a taste of Kiwi. Bless. Go the All Whites.

0: We are.
1: No matter what your company is doing out the front, the back office company are behind the scenes.
0: The back.
1: Working hard, making sure your books are accurate and up to date.
0: The back office company.
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6: It's 4 o'clock. I'm Wendy Petrie. Strong winds battering the lower North Island are expected to continue for the rest of the day. Wellington and Taranaki are under orange wind warnings, and a heavy rain warning is in place for the Tararua Range and parts of Wairarapa and Wellington. More than 100 flights in and out of the capital have been cancelled, and 3,500 people are without power. Police are urging caution on the roads after a man was seriously injured when his ute hit a large fallen tree early this morning just outside New Plymouth. Met Service meteorologist John Law says winds should start easing this evening.
7: We're waiting for this low pressure to move away towards the east. Really, the wind watches and warnings stay through this evening before things start to drop down overnight tonight.
6: Former Attorney General Chris Finlayson says the Waitangi Tribunal is well within its rights to order urgent hearings as spending on lawyers is questioned. The Tribunal's ordered 10 urgent inquiries into government policy since the Coalition came to power, costing the government $4.48 million in legal fees. Justice Minister Paul Goldsmith says it's an indication the tribunal likes to order urgent hearings, but Finlayson disagrees.
8: The criteria for granting urgency are fairly stringent. I've not discerned anything which would indicate they're trigger happy.
6: The Transport Minister says the government is taking steps to reduce red tape and improve fuel management in the transport sector. Chris Bishop's announced permit requirements for some heavy vehicles will be removed from early August. He says they're practical, not flashy, but importantly, they're permanent.
9: Removing H plates to reduce compliance costs and enforcement confusion, removing the accelerated licensing process, and standardising speed limits for tractors and special type vehicles to 40 kilometres.
6: Class 1 and 2 licence holders will also be able to drive slightly heavier electric vehicles and buses. National and New Zealand First are once again butting heads over the India trade deal. Winston Peters claims stricter immigration settings specifically for Indian migrants have been set up behind India's back. He says officials have been keeping it under wraps out of fear of legal challenges. But Todd McClay says both sides know what they signed on to and Peters needs to move on. Senior political journalist Azaria Howell says there was a lot of debate at the first reading last night.
10: It passed with 93 yes votes to 29 noes, the Greens and Te Pāti Māori also voting against the FTA.
6: New Zealand's economic outlook remains cautiously optimistic despite global uncertainty. That's according to the latest Business NZ planning forecast, which notes Treasury expects inflation to fall back strongly over the next 18 months. Chief Economist John Pask says that relies heavily on international conditions continuing to improve. He says the parts of the economy which were going well before the Middle East crisis should pick back up.
11: We had, you know, reasonably strong growth in terms of manufacturing, tourism, agricultural sector doing well.
6: Troubles are mounting for supplement retailer NZ Muscle with two creatine products recalled. New Zealand Food Safety says New Zealand Muscle Creatine and No Brand Creatine don't warn consumers with a milk allergy that they can

0: contain milk. The Commerce Commission and New Zealand Food Safety are also investigating allegations made in a YouTube video about the company, including claims of country of origin fraud and unregistered manufacturing.
1: The Newstalk ZB Sport into the Football World Cup.
2: Australia are through to the round of 32, finishing second in Group D.
1: The Socceroos have advanced to the knockout stages after a scoreless draw with Paraguay in San Francisco on TVNZ. It's the third time Australia have advanced beyond the group stage of the tournament, following 2006 and the last edition in 2022. The USA have topped the group, despite conceding a goal deep in second half added time to lose 3-2 to Turkey in Los Angeles. Football coverage with Nissan X-Trail, the big one, ends June 30. Be quick. The heavy rain and high winds lashing the lower North Island have forced the postponement of tonight's National Basketball League game between the Wellington Saints and Nelson Giants in the capital. The fixture has been rescheduled for tomorrow afternoon, with the NBL saying travel disruptions have affected the Giants' ability to arrive in Wellington safely. More than 100 flights in and out of the capital have been cancelled today. The Southern Steel's trips to the final of Netball's ANZ Premiership have one thing in common. Having captained the team to back-to-back titles in 2017 and 18, Wendy Frew now leads the Invercargill-based side in tomorrow night's decider against the Northern Mystics in Auckland. But Frew says possibly becoming the first to complete the captain-coach double in competition history hasn't played into the Steel's preparations.
3: I haven't actually heard about that, but that would be pretty special to get that. But first and foremost, win for the girls. It's definitely not about me. I'd be so proud to see those girls holding the trophy. All the hard work and sweat and tears they've put in, it'd be such a cool moment for them. But we realise it's going to be tough.
1: And yet another capped All Black has ended his time with the Crusaders. One test loose forward Cullen Grace is departing to join Welsh club Scarlets for their 2026-27 season. He joins David Haveli, Sevu Reese, Braden Enor and Dallas McLeod in leaving the Super Rugby side. I'm Clay Wilson. That's Newstalk ZB News and Sport with Fisher Funds, New Zealand's largest specialist KiwiSaver provider. It's 4:05. Heather Duplessis-Allen is next.
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5: Michaela Brake is a superstar of the women's rugby scene, a two-time Olympic gold medalist and leading women's try scorer of all time. 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
7: Met Service forecast on the water for the Waitemata Harbour. A strong wind advisory, southwest 30 knots gusting 45, easing to 20 gusting 30 this afternoon. Gale warning for all other areas. Manukau Harbour, southerly 35 knots gusting 45, easing to 25 knots gusting 35 late this evening. Hauraki Gulf, Bremhead to Cape Colville, southwest 35 knots gusting 45, gusting to 55 for a time this afternoon, easing to 25 knots gusting 35 this evening. Auckland today, increasing fine spells with isolated showers. Gale southwesterlies easing this evening. Tonight's low 8. Tomorrow partly cloudy with southerly breezes and a high of 17.
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8: Afternoon, welcome to the show. Coming up today, the India-New Zealand Business Council on Winston Peters' claims about the National Party and immigration. Louise Nicholas on the allegations against Richard Chambers, the police boss, and the reputation of police at the moment. And Gregor Paul, the Herald's rugby writer, who apparently doesn't like what I said about Artie Xavier's interview.
4: Heather Duplessis-Allen.
8: Righty, hands up, who felt sorry for the doctor arrested at the border for not paying back his student loan? So the details are, this chap owes almost $180,000, and yes, he admits he should have responded to IRD on the multiple occasions that IRD tried to contact him, but he didn't. And he didn't realise, he says, how much money he owed until just recently. And now he's in a terrible situation because he's stuck in New Zealand because the authorities have taken his passport and he can't leave again unless he ponies up some money. And he's got no income while he's here. So he's had to cancel some eye surgeries and some shoulder surgeries. Yes, it does sound like he's a surgeon, which means, yes, he's not on the bones of his ass, is he? Feel sorry for him? Nah, of course you don't, me neither. In fact, I'm going to admit something to you, which is not very nice of me, but I take a perverse pleasure in hearing people like this getting caught at the border and forced to pay up. And yes, even though it's only $180,000 and that's small beer in terms of the, you know, how much money we've got in terms of the country, every single one of those $180,000 feels like $1 million in feel goods for me because of what this represents. People like this doctor are the epitome of taking this country for a ride. He knew he should pay his student loan back. I knew I should have paid my student loan back. We all knew it. And most of us did pay it back. But some of us went overseas and thought we could just come and go out of New Zealand whenever we like, without any repercussions, and never have to pay the money back. Well, this is a come to Jesus moment for people like that. It's changed in New Zealand. We're not gentle parenting anymore. We're practicing FAFO. You know what that is? F around and find out. And it's working. There is one lawyer in this country who reckons he's doing so much work on student loans alone, he's had to stop all his other work. There are that many people he's having to help to clear up this kind of stuff. He reckons he's dealt with more than 300 cases, which accounts for around $25 million of money that is owed to New Zealand. He's already managed to get $7 million of it back for the country. Good. Am I sorry for the doctor and everybody else? Absolutely not.
4: Heather Duplessy-Allen.
8: 9292 is the text number. Standard text fees apply. Now, it's been revealed almost all poor kids have fallen behind in maths last year. 95% of them were below curriculum level by year three. The proportion was almost the same for writing. This has come from the Herald's analysis of the latest foundational assessment data. Pat Newman is Hora Hora School's principal and he's with us. Welcome back, Pat.
9: Yeah, welcome. I must say I agreed with everything you said a few minutes ago.
8: Mate, do you like the FAFO rather than the gentle parenting? You strike me as a FAFO guy.
9: Time and a place for both.
8: Yeah, too right. Now, listen, tell me, what are you seeing in your school? Are you seeing the poor kids falling behind?
9: Well, I don't think it takes a hell of a big need to test or anything else. Common sense tells you that no children learn at the same rates. It also tells you that if you come to school and you're not sure where your head is going to be sleeping on a bed at night time, you're not going to learn at the same rate as a kid that's quite comfortable. Mm. You're not, if you come to school having to wait till you get a pair of shoes from your sister or brother that's using the one pair you've got, you're not going to feel that comfortable. I mean, it's common sense. We've been saying this all the way along the line that it's not actually the way the miracle of supposed structured literacy or any other way of that we're teaching. The biggest problem that we have to fix in our society is actually so children have some form of equality, and we usually turn up at call it equity. Mm. You know, it's not anyone that's got kids would know this. It's not mind-boggling.
8: No. So are you seeing it within one school? You will see that there are kids who are perhaps better off at home doing better, and the ones who are poorer, yes, doing poorer.
9: Yes. It's not so much poorer, it's what comes with it.
8: The disruption in the life and the dysfunction in the family.
9: Yeah, and the uncertainty, the disruption, all of that sort of carry on. That's what brings it in. And also when you start to look at it, for instance, with the figures now we'll be getting next year, they'll be worse because we're getting kids in that are, say, 9, 10 that have never been in a school before.
8: Yeah.
9: Why is all it, that sort of thing.
8: Pat, it seems to be presenting at year three rather than one and two. Why is that?
9: Well, there's very little validity, in my opinion. I've been in this game for 50 years. There's very little validity in the testing that we're using for younger kids. If you take your 4, 5, 6, 7-year-olds, that's all the ones before year three. There's very, very little validity. There's validity in testing, but not validity in testing it as a comparison thing. You can test kids that are younger to see what they know and what your next steps are. There's no argument with that.
8: Yeah.
9: But when you try to say every child should be at year three at this level, then it's a load of bunkum.
8: Why? Why not? I mean, sure, if at year three you're supposed
9: because kids are different.
8: Right.
9: But every kid is different.
8: But surely, I mean, like, are there not, should there not be expectations that at the end of year one, for example, you can read the word apple, and at the end of year three, you can read the word through?
9: Yeah, that's a very simplistic, I'm not being rude, but that's a very simplistic way of looking at it. Yes, there is, you should be expectations, and we do have expectations, and that comes down to when we're talking about what does the child know, what do we need to do next to get him to pass that stage, all right?
8: Yeah.
9: It's not rubbishing that. But when you start to sit down and say, let's put all every year three through a test,

0: some of those kids, most of those tests actually come down to writing. Your maths tests are mainly writing tests. How do you write and how do you understand writing and, sorry, and reading?
1: Yeah.
0: It's not so much about mathematics as actually do you understand what you're reading and can you write the answer?
1: Yes. Well, what's the problem with that? Is it comprehension?
0: Well, it's not, but no, it's not a problem, but people get here from people supposedly down in Wellington and elsewhere that you can do a straight comparison on a child to child. What I'm saying is you can't. What you can do, and we do, is to say, what does the kid know, and where do we take you from that? But the cold, hard reality, it doesn't matter whether it's structured literacy or whatever, or structured mathematics or a different form of learning or not. If you are coming from a low socioeconomic home where you don't know whether the food's on the table, where you don't know whether you're going to have a house, whether you're sleeping in a car,
1: yes,
0: you are going to be behind.
1: Yes.
0: There's no argument.
1: No, and there's no argument about that. Hey, Pat, can I ask you, do you expect kids who start in year one, should they already know how to do a basic amount of reading and writing?
0: It would be nice if children starting in year one knew how to go to the toilet.
1: Okay, Lord, whatever that
0: would be. It would be nice. It would be if they started at year one, if they knew how to sit down on a mat and listen to instructions. It would be nice to know if they could read, not fully read, but be interested in books.
1: Yep.
0: But I also say to you, go into many homes and see if they've got any books in the homes.
1: Yep, no, fair enough. Listen, Pat, as always, it's been wonderful to talk to you, and thank you for your time, mate. You look after yourself. Best of luck with everything. Pat Newman, Hora Hora Schools Principal. I'm going to come back to that question about reading. 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HomePod smart speaker, Apple, that all gone up anyway. The reason for it is exactly what Sam Dickey was on the show and talking about last night. Soaring memory and storage chip costs. Shares of the company fallen back 5%, 16 past 4.
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1: Heather, I'm horrified by Pat's terrifyingly low expectations. We'll come back to that. 19 past four.
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1: Elliot Smith, Sports Talk host, is with us. Hey, Elliot.
3: Hello, Heather.
1: Okay, what's happened in the World Cup?
3: Well, we've got Australia through as the second qualifier out of their group, so that's good news. They drew nil all with Paraguay this afternoon.
1: Good.
3: They were there or thereabouts anyway, given Turkey couldn't qualify, but they're officially out of those third-place spots now, so they're definitively through to the next round. Turkey beating the USA as well, 3-2, but Turkey are going to be out of the tournament. So, unfortunately for them, they only really turned up in their last game after getting belted by the Australians. Earlier, the Netherlands, too good for Tunisia, and we've also got to Japan through as well. Ecuador, though, beating Germany, the big result of the day. Doesn't mean much for Germany. Germany were already sweet through, but Ecuador will be through as one of the best third-place qualifiers as well. They had to beat Germany. Daunting task to do so. Went out and won 2-1. Very entertaining
1: game. Okay, so where does that leave us in the third place
3: rankings? Well, look, they need to win tomorrow, and a win may not be enough. They also need Egypt to get at least a point against Iran to deny
1: so
3: that.
1: So, basically, chances are we're not one of the top three teams. Top third place team.
3: No, probably not. But a win is the only way to basically get back on.
1: But hold on, don't we need to win? Plus, Iran needs to win.
3: And Iran needs a Egypt needs a Egypt. Point. Memory serves
1: so
3: right.
1: Yeah, there's we need to win, and Egypt needs to win.
3: Yeah, essentially, which Egypt should win.
1: Should they?
3: Yeah.
1: Okay, so it's just us.
3: Yeah.
1: So it's just on us.
3: A win should be almost enough. And
1: but
3: Belgium has to win as well, because Belgium aren't in a great spot when it comes to those third rankings, so they'll have to go out and win as well.
1: The task is much smaller for Belgium, isn't
3: How?
1: It?
3: Well, there's a lot of pressure on them. The pressure's on the Belgians.
1: Oh,
3: they can't lose to lowly New Zealand.
1: They might actually have a mental freeze because of it.
3: Absolutely. They haven't been good all tournament.
1: Have we got the mental edge here?
3: I think we might do.
1: Oh, Elliot, I like
3: this. We could be on there.
1: Okay. Warriors v the Dolphins. Who's got the mental edge here? The Dolphins.
3: I think the Dolphins, they're on a tear at the moment, and the Warriors obviously have all those injuries that they're dealing with, the latest one being Jackson Ford. And we talked a few weeks ago, obviously, when they played the Panthers, about that being a good acid test as to where they were at, and they were right in the mix. Well, now the Warriors have lost a few players. They've obviously got no James Fisher-Harris for this week. He should be back after the bye. Leka Halasima not playing at the moment. Olofiano Kamparera out too, and Jackson Ford going last week. So if they can go over to Suncorp Stadium, get a win on a Saturday afternoon over there, very, very good, because they've got the bye coming up after that. They'll get a few bodies back after the bye. So big game tomorrow, 2v3 in the NRL. The Warriors playing what is probably the hottest team in the comp at the moment.
1: Good stuff. Love it. Elliot, thank you as always.
3: Cheers.
1: Are you back next week?
3: I plan to be, yes.
1: Yeah, would you plan to be? Hasn't it got to do with Darcy's gammy knee?
3: Darcy's gammy knee is still gambling. It's been fixed, but he's not back for another week.
1: So, nice,
3: but we're in Christchurch next week for the test build-up. So
1: oh, brilliant. Hey, it's nice to have you here. Thank you, Elliot.
3: Thank you.
1: Elliot Smith, Sports Talk host, 421.
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2: 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Hey,
3: this is brilliant from Stuff, the newspapers. They are running a competition at the moment where you can win the chance to be Shane Jones for a day. One lucky reader will have the chance to have their very own limo for the day, driver included, ready to go wherever you need or just want to be seen going. Fancy errands, a big night out, picking up the kids in style, it's your call. But Winston might not defend whatever it is that you do. You just have to write 25 words or less where you'd go if you had a limo on standby for 24 hours. How good is that? Do you know what I would do? Is I would just get the limo to drive 200 metres and then 200 metres and I'd get out every time I go in a door, because that's basically what he did. He just got it to go from the hotel 200 metres down the road, got out, went to go in. And then I'd also ask, I won't make a porn joke. I was going to make a porn joke. I'm better than that. 4:25. Heather, what a load of BS from that principal. I regularly tested my year two children in both reading and maths, and the vast majority were where they should have been, because I worked hard with them to ensure progress. I didn't teach high achievers either. In fact, I was regularly given low achievers. That's from Janice. I have to be honest, I didn't understand Pat's argument about not testing kids, because surely it's quite simple. If you teach kids a certain number of things, you teach it to them, then you test them at the end of the year to see whether they've got it or not. Like, that's quite simple, right? And if they haven't got it, then you simply teach it to them again because you realise that's the gaps in their knowledge. I feel like somehow in the testing, we've got into the space where testing has become some sort of like a test of deficiency in a child. It's not deficiency in a child, is it? It's actually just to see where the gaps in their knowledge are so that you can fill those gaps in and progress them. It's for their own good, isn't it? Like a good boundary is for their own good. Anyway, reason I was asking him about, this is genuine. I actually don't know the answer to this question. It's not rhetorical. Are you expected... When your child goes to year one, which is where my boy is going next year, he'll be in year one, and so he turns five in February, is he expected to be able to do any reading? Ben and I, Ben works here as well, he's got a little one at school now, we've been discussing this. We're not clear as to whether the kids are expected to actually be able to do some reading or they go in cold and the teachers just start reading. If you know, let me know. But anyway, because why I'm asking is because, as I said the other day, we went on a tour yesterday, to have a look at one of the schools. What I liked about the school, I was wildly impressed with everything about the school. They had streams. So there were some kids, I think like year three, who were so excellent at maths. There's like a dozen of them. They'd broken them out from the class and they were teaching them advanced maths already at year three. And then there was like in one particular classroom, the kids were just doing some individual exercises and the teacher had taken six of them who were kind of struggling with the exercise, taken six of them for a little breakout session by themselves. So they were kind of teaching each set of kids to their own to the level they needed, which I thought was brilliant. But what I really liked was they were very clear at the school that they have behavioural expectations. So the kids are expected to line up before they go in. They do not run into the class. They do not grab any old desk. They look at the teacher in the eyes when they talk to him. Thought, oh, that's a bit of me. Because that's what kids need. You learn this when you become a parent. You go, oh, wow, we need to be, like, never wanted to be strict, mummy. You got to be strict, mummy, don't you? Anyway, Dan Mitchinson is with us out of the US shortly. News Talk ZB.
4: The Next Scali half-yearly clearance has been extended with everything reduced across the entire Next Scali range. Everything is reduced during the half-yearly clearance. Extended till Sunday at Next Scali Wado Park, Mount Wellington and St. Luke's.
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7: It's 4:30. I'm Wendy Petrie. Parliament is recommending making English an official language, but not everyone is on board. A Justice Committee report recommends legislation passed to add English to the list alongside Te Reo Māori and New Zealand Sign Language. Labour and the Greens both call it a waste of time. Here's senior political reporter Azaria Howell.
8: The committee looked at whether a specific New Zealand English dialect be legislated for, incorporating te reo words and slang such as jandals and chili bin, but decided against it as it would need significant consultation. Almost two-thirds of submitters opposed the bill, suggesting it was unnecessary as English is a de facto language.
7: Parliament is recommending making English an official language. Oh, Ministry of Education says a Christchurch daycare has strengthened its procedures after children were burned in a chemical mix-up on a slip and slide. Seven people were taken to hospital following the incident at Woolston Kindercare in December. WorkSafe has now completed its investigation, finding no further enforcement action is required. The ministry says it's worked closely with the centre since the incident and carried out unannounced visits. Fire and emergency crews are visiting Canterbury landowners after burn pile sparked a series of vegetation fires across the region. District Commander Dave Stackhouse says 11 fires ignited last Saturday and strong northwesterly winds spread rapidly. He says firefighters were stretched to levels usually only seen in midsummer, and he's reminding people to take responsibility. It's an offence to let a fire spread out of control, punishable by up to 2 years jail. To sport, and Australia advanced to the knockout stages of the Football World Cup after a scoreless draw with Paraguay in San Francisco. One Test All Black loose forward Cullen Grace is departing the Crusaders to join Welsh club Scarlets. And bad weather lashing the lower North Island has forced the postponement of tonight's National Basketball League game between Wellington and Nelson in the capital. I'm Wendy Petrie, that's News Talk ZB News and Sport with One New Zealand and the power of satellite mobile. It's 4:32. Heather Duplessis Allen is next.
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0: by the principal of the school that our son is going to, that the school will teach him to read and write. We need to make sure he can dress himself, knows what's in his lunchbox, and can communicate. Thank you. Seems like a fair deal, doesn't it? Thanks, Nicole. Hey, listen, on these allegations against Richard Chambers, of course, Richard Chambers strongly denies it. The latest today is that the police have been investigating this since December. The allegations were first received in November and they started investigating in December. And there are two separate allegations by the looks of things. One is a former female staffer. That appears to be the incident in the lift. And then the other one is a former girlfriend, by the looks of things, from 20 years back. This is the one that appears to be in Australia. Whether or not Richard Chambers is guilty here or innocent, this is not great for the police, is it? Because this is now a run of things that have happened at the higher levels of police and in some cases also involving the front line that is just really not flash. You've got the Jevon McSkimming stuff. You've got the Rakesh Naidu stuff. You've got the Andy Costa stuff. You've got the other weird guy, the alleged weird guy who was in court with allegedly weird stuff that he was looking at. You've got the breathalyzing dodgy stuff that's going on. This is quite a lot. So this was probably shaping up to be one of those moments in time, you know, you get them occasionally where it's just a run of bad news for the police and it knocks the confidence. Might be one of those. We'll have a chat to Louise Nicholas about that after 5 o'clock. Dan Mitchinson standing by and then Barry Soper with politics in 10 minutes. It's 24 away from five.
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0: The confirmed death toll from the Venezuela earthquake has risen to 235. This woman had to flee the building she lives in.
2: We went downstairs. The scene was like a horror movie. We had to climb over the rubble, the building superintendent with the baby, and all the neighbours coming down.
0: Specialist rescue teams from a number of countries, including the US, have arrived in Caracas to help search rubble for survivors. The president says Brazil is also sending aid.
3: We held a meeting with several ministers so that we can send everything that needs to be sent to Venezuela. Water, firefighters, civil defence teams, food and medicine. Because at times like these, we need to stand up and applaud the people of Venezuela. And all of us need to make every possible effort to help Venezuela get out of the earthquake crisis.
0: And finally, here's a PSA for you. If you drop your sunnies down the long drop, just leave them. Don't try and get them back. A man in California dropped his sunnies down the loo. He tried to get them back. He ended up falling in himself because, of course, that's what happens. He was then rescued by the emergency service. He's healthy and he's uninjured, but he was stuck down the toilet. Sitting in that poo for 15 minutes before being rescued. Imagine 15 minutes just in poo. Hideous.
1: International correspondence with NZI Insurance. Peace of mind for New Zealand business.
0: Dan Mitchinson, US correspondence with us. Hello, Dan.
4: Hi, Heather.
0: Hey, so a bit of an immigration win for Donald Trump here.
4: Yeah, for the whole administration, the Supreme Court today ruled that these asylum seekers who are stopped on the other side of our border, the southern side, are not present in the U.S.

0: invalidating all the international and U.S. asylum laws. And it, basically, these people are going to be turned back into dangerous conditions, whether or not this will go on to an appeal or whether or not it can be appealed. I mean, that's yet to be determined. But you've got, again, a lot of people on the left and a lot of people on the right that are not necessarily, you know, agreeing on this decision.
1: How many people, I mean, has it been quantified how many people were not even inside the U.S. when they were deemed to be asylum seekers?
0: Boy, off the top of my head, I can remember reports back during the Biden administration where they had reported that there were, you know, thousands of people that were coming up to the southern border. Usually in San Diego, you have that border there. And then Texas, those are the two main ones. But you also have people trying to come in from, you know, Florida as well, off the coast there. So, yeah, I mean, there were any given month, you'd have thousands of these people coming.
1: I mean, this is obviously nutty, isn't it? Because, you know, like, you can't. Who thinks it's a good idea to just say, yeah, sure, you're not even in the country, but all of a sudden you're deemed to be in the country?
0: Well, I mean, that's, you know, they're, depending on which side you're looking at, you're right. You can't say that, you know, that'd be like, you know, I'm trying to think of any country that I've gone to right now. I mean, as long as you're on this side, you are not in the country.
1: Yeah. I mean, this is what it comes down to, isn't it, Dan? It is an interpretation of whether you are in the country when you're lining up outside it.
0: Right. And I mean, you're not, because as you know, you can, if you're going into Heathrow and, you know, they're looking at your passport and they say, no, we're not going to let you in. Well, you are not officially in that country. Yes, you're on land, you're in the airport, but they'll turn you right around and send you back home.
1: Okay. Listen, are people excited about this great American state fair?
0: I don't know. It's kind of turned into more of a thing about Trump himself. It's a 16-day long fair. And it's along the National Mall in Washington, D.C., and they've got pavilions showcasing every U.S. state and territory. There were some states that refused to show up, saying they couldn't afford the cost, and others who said, you know what, this is turning into something partisan, so we're not going to be there in person. But it's expensive, too. I mean, they've got things like pretzels if you're trying to eat for $25. I mean, who pays $25 for
1: pretzels? Well, what do you normally pay?
0: Maybe $5 if you're for those giant pretzels, maybe you get at the mall or something like that, $5 or $6. But even the president too, I mean, there's been shots of the crowd that weren't filled, and the president said, you know, your favorite president, and that's how he refers to himself in third person, will be speaking. He said, so please show up. He says, because if we have two empty seats, you know what's going to happen? The fake news is going to say he didn't fill out the arena.
1: Right. Dan, thank you. Appreciate it. Dan Mitchinson, U.S. correspondent. Can we just say this? Pretzels suck. Pretzels are hideous. I wouldn't eat a small one. I don't know why people would eat a big one. 18 away from 5.
2: Heather Duplessis Allen.
1: Hell, have I got the rugby boys all worked up, have I? Okay, what about, so this goes back to the stuff that I said about Adi Savia's really crap interview with Mike Hosking the other day. Gregor Paul from the Herald, the wonderful and esteemed Gregor Paul, has deigned to dedicate his column to me. I'm not even a rugby commentator. I'm so excited. This is what he wrote. The media kerfuffle came on Tuesday when Newstalk ZB presenter Heather Duplessis Allen referred to an interview Savia had done earlier in the day with her colleague Mike Hosking as awful and linked it to the general demise of the sport, suggesting the lack of personality and energy from big-name players and media engagements is killing fan interest. Not only was it an enormously long bow to draw, but for those who heard the Hosking interview, it also seemed a harsh assessment. Whatever, as Savia, while not exhilarating, was no less eloquent or engaging than any of his All Black captain predecessors. That's my bloody point. They all suck. They're boring. I hate the sport. I don't hate it. Well, a little bit I do. He was certainly more ebullient than his immediate predecessor, Scott Barrett, yet Savia was being called out for supposedly not meeting the standards his peers had set. I never said that. He's putting words in my mouth. I have criticised Scott Barrett for exactly the same thing. I said he shouldn't have been the captain. And then, let's talk about Sam Kane, because he really copped it for me for 8. Like, he was more boring than everybody else. Like, Richie was quite boring. But Sam made boring, especially, he really, really finessed how to be boring. Artie's less boring than them, but I was talking about Artie's crappy interview. Anyway, not only that, but then Lima Sipuanga also climbs into me.
3: Adi Savia should most definitely be questioned. That's part of the jersey. But somewhere along the line, we've started judging captains on how entertaining they are in interviews.
1: Correct. Because what's happening is you're losing your fans. And we're going to the Warriors because they're cool and interesting. And Cameron George is drinking a beer on the sideline. And it's interesting. Interesting to watch. So, yeah, you got to be.

0: more interesting. Got to be more entertaining. That's the problem with rugby. That is, in a nutshell, the problem with rugby. It's a boring game played by boring people who don't think they have to be entertaining. Do you know what I'm going to do? I'm going to watch Dutton Ranch or the Warriors, but I'm not going to watch the rugby. Anyway, Greg Orr is going to be on the show in about half an hour's time, so strap yourself in. Barry Soper next.
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0: New Zealand India business guys are going to be with us after 5 o'clock. Just talk us through what Winston is alleging yesterday. Today, right now, it's 13 away from 5 and Barry Soper's with us. Hello, Barry.
9: You are sacrilegious, Heather, talking about rugby the way you do. Mm-hmm. It's our national sport in New Zealand.
0: Mm-hmm. Okay, so what is it like, tapu? Is it tapu? And we're hands off the rugby. Don't
9: it's
0: say
9: a religion.
0: Whatever. Boring. Hey, okay. What's going on with the police commissioner?
9: Well, you know, it's difficult, isn't it? This is yet another allegation that the police could well do without when you consider Jevon McSkimming and what happened to him, which was absolutely appalling. And I'm not even suggesting that Richard Chambers would be anywhere near that. And we know what the allegations are. It came from somebody in a lift, a woman that worked at the police, and then his ex-partner, it seems, from 20 years ago. But the interesting thing in all of this is that Brian Roach, the State Services Commissioner, he has said there's no need for Chambers to step aside.
0: Yep.
9: Mark Mitchell, the Minister of Police, says there's no need for him to step aside. They've obviously seen stuff, but the thing that surprises me is how long this investigation has gone on for. It started in December last year, and the police unit that deals with these things went to Australia earlier this month to interview the complainant. So there's a lot of work being done behind the scenes. But look, I think it's a great shame because I've met Richard Chambers. I think he seems a good, tough sort of a cop and ideal for the job. And it's a shame if some allegation from years ago brings him down.
0: Yeah. Hey, what is this business with the government and the truckies?
9: Oh, I love this. Basically because Chris Bishop spoke to the truckies conference today.

0: granting their wish to carry heavier loads on the road, saying it would wreck the roads and it would cost too much. Transporting New Zealand, they'd been long calling, as we know, because of the fuel crisis, for heavier loads to be carried, which means they'd use the roads on fewer occasions.
1: Was this the stuff that Chris Bishop was reconsidering in order to basically make it easier for freight to move around this country more cheaply because of the fuel crisis?
0: Yes, indeed. Okay. But he said, Bishop today, he told the conference that it won't be happening. Officials modelled looser weight restrictions, saying they'd deliver potential fuel savings of up to 16 million litres over 6 months, which amounted to about 1.5 days of diesel. But the point that Chris Bishop made was that the cost to the road infrastructure would be $150 million. So he's arguing it wouldn't be worth it. But the real rub in this story to me is that the speech notes that were provided to the media, Bishop intended to lay down a much harder line.
1: Oh.
0: He said, and I'll quote him, "I want to be very clear about the government's position. We are not in the business of subsidising the freight sector." So he softened the message to the room, saying, "I want to make it clear the government's position is we want to make sure that we get the policy right." Sounds like Tama Potaka on the conservation estate.
1: But also, why was his first inclination to have a crack at the freight sector?
0: Well, he was going to come down hard because of the evidence that our roads are probably more valuable to the country than what freight getting around the country is.
1: Interesting. Yeah. Okay, these education stats you want to talk about, this is what we started the show with, right? That poor kids are falling behind on everything.
0: Well, I enjoyed the teacher that you had on, 50 years experience.
1: Pat Newman.
0: The point that he made about, kids turning up to school without lunches, not having a good bed to sleep in at night. I mean, there have been problems since I was a kid at school, that kids turn up with no soles to their shoes. I mean, they are at a disadvantage right from the start. So when you put out statistics like we saw today, it's only to be expected if you've got lower socioeconomic kids not performing as well as those who come from stable, wealthier homes, then they're always going to be at a disadvantage. And that's the unfair truth of what happens in our schools today, I think.
1: Yeah, it is unfortunately the truth. Barry, thank you for talking us through it. We'll chat to you wrap the political week that was after 6:15. It's 5:08.
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2: So Winston Peters late. I mean, has he just gone and flipped? So he was against it because there were too many Indians. Now there aren't enough Indians. Is he playing games with you, Todd?
3: Well, that's what it feels like. I mean, all of this is well rehearsed. It's in the public and we've talked it through. Before I went to India for the signing, I get that New Zealand first as opposed to a lot of trade deals, but it is becoming a bit confusing and it feels like it's time to move on now. This is a deal that is in the best interest of New Zealand. It was very carefully negotiated. Both sides know exactly what they've committed to. We've got it in Parliament and we're going to put it in law to have jobs and higher incomes.
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4: Heather, I see you're leaning into the schwa. Yeah, that's right. Now you've got me, because you know what the schwa is, because we talked about the schwa yesterday, because the 7-year-olds taught me the schwa the other day. So now, but now I'm confused. I thought it was Gregor. But now are you telling me it's a schwa and it's Gregor? Anyway, producer Kevin, when we call Greg, we're going to ask him how we end the end of his name, because now we're all very bloody confused about this. How good you wait? This is sometimes I read things in the newspapers and I go, this is the best thing I've read all day long, and I am just so excited that I read it, and I'm about to tell you what it is. This is the best thing I've read all day long, and I am so excited to tell you. Labour in the UK is claiming that Andy Burnham will be Labour's first female Prime Minister because he cares so much about female issues. And they are not joking. They are saying this seriously. A senior Labour source told The Spectator Burnham would have an unashamedly female agenda focused on health, education, family finances and issues like safer streets, social care and online safety for kids. Andy, and I quote, Andy, surrounded by female advisers and backers, had a passion for female-oriented issues and much less so with the bombs and the budgets. And he would be Labour's first female Prime Minister in all but six. How good is that? That is David Cunliffe, isn't it? I'm sorry for being a man. That is Labour getting all just, what is wrong with you people? He's not. Do you know what Andy Burnham is? He's a man who identifies as a man. He's not a woman. He is not going to be Labour's first female Prime Minister, you absolute bunch of losers. How good is that, though? Just because what that does, when I tell you something as nutty as that, doesn't it just make you feel good that you're not nutty like that? Like, you can feel a bit smug about that. You can feel smug about the fact that you looked at Andy Burnham and went, no, not Labour's first female Prime Minister, just absolutely a dude who identifies as a dude. So, yep, feel good about yourself because you're not a mentalist like they are. Right, we're off to the India-New Zealand Business Council chair next for his comments on what Winston's up to. And then after that, Louise Nicholas on Richard Chambers. News Talk ZB.

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2: 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Getting the detail behind the headlines on Heather Duplessy-Allen Drive with One New Zealand. 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
3: It's 5 o'clock. I'm Wendy Petrie. A man who was driving his ute when a tree came down on him just outside New Plymouth early this morning is counting himself lucky. The large tree on Carrington Road was uprooted by strong winds, which are still hammering the lower North Island. Orange wind and rain warnings remain in place for several regions. John Connell isn't as injured as previously reported. He's been discharged from hospital and says the worst injuries are to his leg.
4: The steering wheel has gone into my thighs. My hands are black and blue. They're all bruised and I can hardly move my fingers. And apart from that, everything else is not too bad, but I've certainly got some aches and pains.
3: About 3,500 customers are without power around the Wellington region and more than 100 flights in and out of the capital have been cancelled today. The race to find survivors in the rubble continues in Venezuela after yesterday's twin earthquakes. Magnitude 7.2 and 7.5 quakes shook the capital Caracas, less than a minute apart, causing widespread damage. 235 have been killed and thousands are injured or missing. International Federation of Red Cross America's director Lois Pace told the BBC search and rescue operations have been tough.
5: These communities are so responsive and resilient and ready to help. So everyone's just literally picking up bricks and trying to help authorities clear the way.
3: A former Attorney General says government spending on lawyers is necessary as Crown Law spending comes under the spotlight. One News reports the agency spent $4.48 million defending government policies in the Waitangi Tribunal and the courts since the Coalition came to power. The spend covers hearings on the Treaty Principles Bill and the disestablishment of the Māori Health Authority. Chris Finlayson says the tribunal has rightly looked at the policies and the Crown's defended them.
6: Governments have to defend cases as they arise all the time, not just in the tribunal, but in high court and so on. So it's just a cost of doing business and that's the way it is.
3: Winston Peters' latest criticism of the India trade deal could be a sign of what's to come. New Zealand First Leader has accused National of covertly introducing a stricter criteria for Indian migrants after previously saying the immigration settings were far too generous. But Trade Minister Todd McClay rejects this claim, saying both sides are fully across the details of the deal. Senior political correspondent Barry Soper says it's blatant politicking.
7: What I think you will see here between now and the election is Winston out there politicking. He's always been opposed to the FTA with India.
3: Fears the inequity gap is widening in education. The latest foundational assessment data shows that 95% of socioeconomically disadvantaged children were below curriculum level for maths in year three. Hora Hora school principal Pat Newmans told Heather Duplessy-Allen children in lower income families face more uncertainty and disruption.
8: Where you don't know whether the food's on the table, where you don't know whether you're going to have a house, whether you're sleeping in a car, you are going to be behind.
3: The Secondary Teachers Union wants expert help to tackle growing extremism in schools. The PPTA is offering $10,000 for someone to develop guidance on teachers after members reported rising misogyny, homophobia and anti-Māori rhetoric among students. Members voted to make addressing online extremism official union policy at last year's annual conference.
9: To News Talk ZB Sport. Australia are eyeing history after advancing to the round of 32 at the Football World Cup. A nil-all draw with Paraguay in San Francisco has secured the Socceroos a place in the knockout stages for a third time. Midfielder Jackson Irvine insists they want to do more than just get out of their group on TVNZ.
10: Two World Cups in a row, two second places. It shows the steps we've made, but this was the kind of expectation for us.

0: Now we've got to go and do something no Australian team's done before and win a knockout game.
1: The USA have finished top of Group D despite a 3-2 loss to Turkey in Los Angeles. Also advancing to the round of 32 today have been Germany, Cote d'Ivoire, Ecuador, the Netherlands, Japan and Sweden. Football coverage with Nissan X-Trail. The big one ends June 30. Be quick. Mystics coach Tia Winikere admits the reality of no confirmed plan for professional netball in New Zealand next year is an issue hanging over tomorrow night's ANZ Premiership final. The Auckland side are hosting the Southern Steel in the 2026 decider, a win making Winikere the competition's joint most successful coach. While lifting the trophy is her first priority, the Mystics coach says that a professional pathway is still not secure beyond tomorrow night, and that's a worry.
2: That's the biggest female sport in the country, and the fact that we're in this position is a disaster, really. We should be able to advocate or position ourselves so that we're a viable and attractive option.
1: And the England cricket team's not bothered by the mountain they'll have to climb in the deciding third cricket test against New Zealand at Trent Bridge. The Black Caps will resume on day two at 361 for four. But England bowling coach Tim Southee doesn't think a win is off the table for the home side.
3: Throughout the whole test, you've got to believe you're still in a position where you can all three results are possible. We sit here on day one, New Zealand four down, two new batters tomorrow, obviously Night Watchman at one end, a new ball in hand. So it's exciting time to go into day two.
1: Day two is set to start at 10 tonight. I'm Clay Wilson. That's Newstalk ZB News and Sport with Fisher Funds, New Zealand's largest specialist KiwiSaver provider. It's 5:05. Heather Duplessis-Allen is next.
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7: Weather Watch 24/7. The Met Service national forecast for Northland showers. Auckland to Taumarunui, including Coromandel, Bay of Plenty and Taupo, scattered rain. Taranaki and Taihape to Kapiti, occasional rain with gales southeasterlies in exposed places. Gisborne to Wairarapa, also Wellington, periods of rain, heavier times and southerly gales in exposed places. Nelson, also Buller to Fiordland, mainly fine with isolated showers about Nelson and Buller. Marlborough and Canterbury, mostly cloudy with rain about eastern Marlborough and showers elsewhere clearing tonight. Otago and Southland, partly cloudy and cloudy periods for the Chatham Islands.
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8: Afternoon, we are yet to see any evidence that backs up the claims Winston Peters is making about the Indian FTA. He said yesterday that he's seen documents.
9: The National Party has just changed its course, no doubt due to poor polling. Immigration policy settings are being made more restrictive in a way which targets India and India alone.
8: Now, we've asked New Zealand First if we can see those documents. We've been told no. Apparently, we have to get them from National. Edwin Paul is the chair of the India-New Zealand Business Council and is with us. Hi, Edwin.
10: Kia ora, Heather. Good to be with you and your listeners again.
8: It's good to talk to you. Have you seen the documents?
10: Nah. I haven't.
8: Would you have expected to?
10: No, I don't have to.
8: Why not?
10: Basically, I mean, it was a good conversation you were having earlier, right? So it's all the drama and the theatre around the elections. I think there's it's all politically motivated hyperbole. The agreement is well negotiated, and better than that, it's scrutinized even more, and it's passing through all due processes. And at this time, I think these allegations are unsubstantiated.
8: Okay, so are you saying that you do not believe what Winston is saying?
10: Yes, totally.
8: Why not?
10: Because I personally and the council has had insights before as to how this whole thing panned out. From the time it was announced till now, we've had quite some visibility on what it is. And I think for us, the source of truth is actually our chief negotiator's response to the parliamentary subcommittee. And he had all the answers, and we know what exactly what the trade agreement is.
8: Yeah.
10: So I think it's unsubstantiated.
8: Okay, so even if it's unsubstantiated and even if no proof emerges, do you think the Indian government is going to get wind of this and not like what they're seeing?
10: Oh, I think they're equally aware. I mean, everybody knows the personalities and characters involved, and they know it's election year, and this was kind of expected. I would, in fact, expect the hyperbole to increase over the next few months.
8: Okay, Edwin, thank you so much for talking us through it. Appreciate it. Edwin Paul, India New Zealand Business Council Chair.
4: Heather Duplessy-Allen.
8: 10 past five. Now, new details have emerged about the allegations against Police Commissioner Richard Chambers. One complaint in November last year relates to conduct between Chambers and a former police staffer, a woman in a lift. The other complaint was lodged in February by a former partner dating back maybe 20 years. Louise Nicholas is a sexual violence advocate who works closely with the police and is with us. Hi, Louise.
11: Hi, Heather. How are you?
8: I'm very well, thank you, mate. Now, obviously we should say Richard Chambers denies this and nothing has been proved against him, but this is, I mean, I think we can both agree this kind of stuff is not good for the cop's reputation, right?
11: Oh, yeah, nah. To be frank. No.
8: Yeah. Is it particularly so because of the run of stuff that we've already had?
11: Oh, absolutely. That's got a lot to do with it, I would say. I mean, they've had a hell of a year, haven't they, really, when you look at everything that's come through, especially around mixed skimming, and now we've got three coppers before the courts with, you know, child pornography, bestiality and all that. So it's not having a good run at all.
8: When was the last time, if you cast your mind back, when was the last time the cops' reputation took this much of a hammering?
11: Ica.
8: Was it your case?
11: Good point.
8: Maybe your case.
11: Gosh, and we're going back to what, 2004?
8: Yeah, so maybe 20 years ago.
11: Yeah.
8: I can't imagine. I mean, there's a part of me that feels sorry for the front line here, Louise, because for the most part, it's not actually them.
11: No, and you've hit the nail on the head there, Heather. Thank you for that, because it's not. And I guess, you know, when you go onto social media and you see all these keyboard warriors and they, you know, just giving the police absolute hell, just remember, it's the guys on the front line, the men and the women that are out there looking after us and our communities, and yet it always seems to be upstairs that this happens to, and I'm going, why?
8: Question for you, is it strange for you that Richard Chambers hasn't been stood down?
11: No, to be fair, that doesn't surprise me, and the reason that I know this is because when there's an investigation, the police have to do the investigation.
8: Yeah.
11: Now, I can, you know, categorically say that there are a lot of people walking amongst us, working amongst us, that have got an investigation going for them.
8: Mm.
11: But until they've got substantial evidence to prove charges or whatever, that person, they're allowed to go about the day.
8: Yeah, fair point.
11: And but again, you know, even when charges are laid, that's actually not an employment issue, depending, of course, of where they work, like schools or whatever.
8: It does change the game somewhat if it ever came to that. Yeah, Louise, thank you. I really appreciate your time. Louise Nicholas, sexual violence advocate, 13 past five.
4: Heather Duplessy-Allen.
8: That Kiwi, the woman who worked for Facebook and then wrote a book about working for Facebook, is now suing Facebook. So this is Sarah Wynne-Williams, who wrote Careless People. I don't know if you've been following this, especially the publication, like the publicity around her book, but this has been quite fascinating. She turned up to a book fair in the last few months, and it was like a book festival. She was promoting the book. They had a panel on stage. She went on stage and sat in complete silence because Facebook had told her not to talk. So she was making a point. It was very effective at kind of pointing out how Facebook was, she alleges, silencing her. Anyway, she's now filed a lawsuit about this in federal court in Northern California. She claims Meta is trying to silence her, that the private arbitration order barring her from speaking about Meta or promoting her book is invalid. And she says that the severance agreement she signed when she left Meta, in which she agreed not to make any disparaging comments about the company, was done under duress. Keep an eye on that one. 13 past five.
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9: Heather Duplessis Allen.
8: 5:17. Now, it turns out I have got the rugby boys quite riled up, haven't I? Calling Ardie Savia's interview with Mike Hosking the other day awful. Herald rugby writer Gregor Paul has argued against me, and he's with me now. Hi, Gregor.
10: Hello, Heather. How are you?
8: I'm very well, thank you. Why am I wrong?
10: In what respect are you wrong about your assessment of Ardie's interview?
8: Yeah, well, was it awful? I thought it was awful. It was boring.
10: Well, I mean, look, it wasn't exhilarating. I don't think I would tell anyone to go back in time and you must go and listen to this interview. It was amazing. I guess my contention was it was potentially harshly assessed against his peer group.
8: Yeah.
10: I've been doing this job for far too long. Look, I've never really heard an All Black captain that I've gone, oh, wow, that was an amazing 10 minutes of my life talking to him or hearing him talk to someone else. So, look, I don't think against the benchmarks of previous All Black captains that Ardie was any better or any worse when he talked to Mike the other day on the radio.
8: Well, this is kind of my point, though, which is, because Sam Kane really perfected the art of being boring, didn't he? Like, he was more boring than any other person.
10: No, I think McCaw.
8: You think McCaw was more boring?
10: Famously boring. Well, look, even his own coach, Steve Hansen, used to say, look, this is the best player we've ever seen, but God, he's boring.
8: Yeah.
10: You know, you'd say that publicly, that, you know, McCaw was just a driven guy.
8: Okay, so let me lay out my argument for you, Gregor. So my argument is these people are boring, but they're not actually naturally boring. Like, I think they kind of become boring because there's an arrogance in the Orb.

0: relax, where they think they don't have to try. And that might have been okay back in Richie McCaw's day because they had our eyeballs, but it's not okay today because now we're going and watching the Warriors and we're not turning up to the games and we're watching Neon Netflix, and they actually have to compete for us as fans. And so they have to try a bit harder nowadays, don't you think?
1: Oh, look, I think it's an entertainment product. There's no doubt about that. I don't know that they're not trying, though. I don't think that's...
0: Was that him trying?
1: I think if you go across professional sport, it's not just rugby players. I mean, rugby league players, AFL players, NFL. Well, I don't know about so much about American sport, that might not be so fair. But look, I think there's something that happens to people when they move into professional sport. Cricketers are the same.
0: Yeah.
1: I don't think they're necessarily being coached by media people to be as bland and non-committal as they are to answering questions. I just think there's something that happens when they move into professional sport that they learn that from their peer group or they watch other sports, and they're all doing it. I mean, you don't have to interview sports people to the extent that I do, or rugby players. God, they all have the same phraseology. They all have the same desire to tell you very little, and they get a pat on the back and off they go. And it's not, I don't think it's just rugby. I think that's universal to professional sport.
0: Can I also make an argument that it's... I actually expected more from Adi Savia because he looks like an interesting guy. Like, he's handsome and he's got a really sharp haircut. He just doesn't look boring. So maybe I was holding him to a higher standard. Now, I will drop that standard right back down to Sam Kane standards. Shall I do that?
1: I wouldn't judge anyone on their haircut or in terms of what I would have as an expectation. I think there's two things as well. Look, Ardie, if you probably could sit down with him and have dinner with him, he'd probably be a completely different guy. A lot of them are. It's probably unfair for us to say that they are boring as people. The issue is that they're often boring in the way just like a little bit kind of flat in the way they present themselves to the media, to the public. That's more of the issue. So I don't think we should brand them as always boring and not having anything to say. I just don't think they know how to present themselves. They don't know how to get their personality across. They live in a confused world where the All Blacks have a brand that's built on stoicism, on not being an individual, on being part of a collective, of being humble. So you get this whole kind of difficulty for the athlete knowing, well, you know, you might be really interesting. You might have great things to say, but they don't really know how to do that for fear of misrepresenting the brand or what the
0: You've
1: whole thing
0: it.
1: Is meant to
0: stand for. I think that's the problem. They get in there and they start becoming like this. Gregor, thank you very much, man. Really, really enjoyed the chat with you. Gregor Paul, the Herald's rugby writer. And yes, it is a schwa. It's not Gregor, it's Gregor. 522.
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3: 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It's Heather Duplessy-Allen Drive with One New Zealand and the power of satellite mobile. 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
4: Heather, did you ever hear Dupes, the Canes co-captain? That's Duplessy-Karifi. He is very good with the microphone. He should be in the AB squad. I've been told this. The boys in the sports team reckon he does a thing with... Does he do it with Adam Cooper? Who's going to be with us in the sports huddle? I think he does it with Coops every week down in Wellington, and apparently he's awesome. And we'll find out from Coops. I feel very validated, by the way. I don't know if you know that. Gregor and I basically agreed on everything, just on whether all we disagreed on was whether I was too harsh on Artie because was he more sucky than the others, or about the same. 5:25. Now, onto politics. Look, I don't mind a bit of verbal sparring in politics, but I think what is going on between National and New Zealand First is really starting to run the risk of going too far. I mean, you could actually mount an argument that it has already gone too far, because Winston Peat is accusing the National Party of doing things in secret and trying to hide those things from the public, and the Indian government is pretty bloody serious, because he's calling the National Party deceptive and untrustworthy, which, to be fair, is quid pro quo, because that is exactly what Simeon Brown said about him at the weekend. Now, I don't have a huge problem with this, because if someone is untrustworthy, then calling them untrustworthy is legit. And as I've said, Winston has proven himself to be untrustworthy with all his promises before various elections, which either come to naught or end up with him doing the complete opposite. The problem here, I think, is that this needs to be done sparingly. And the repetition at the moment that we're getting of this, I think, is becoming problematic. It's playing with fire, because there is a risk it goes too far. Nicola Willis came close to that a few months ago when she said Winston Peters was confused. Now, that was seen as a dig about his age, a la Joe Biden. It did not go down well. There is always the risk that it does go too far one day, and then we're in full coalition collapse mode, aren't we? But even if it doesn't get that far, what they're doing is calling each other untrustworthy and then asking us to trust them again if they form government after the election. That is a very weird mind game to play with voters.
3: Heather Duplessy-Allen.
4: Tell you what I'm really excited about, which is next Tuesday. It is New Zealand's first Michelin Guide restaurant ceremony is taking place at the International Convention Centre in Auckland. This is the new one they've built over there. I'm pointing at it. It's obviously no good me doing that. I'm sitting behind a microphone and you can't see my hand. But anyway, it's over there and they're doing it on Tuesday. And I'm really excited about this. I wish I could be there. I was invited to be there because basically it's all in, like every man and his dog is going to be there. But I've got to be with you on the radio and you take priority. But how good is this going to be? They are going to announce, I am going, like literally, I'm going to tell you as soon as it comes out what the details are, because I'm going to look down that little list. I'm going to go, been to that one, been to that one, been to that one, going to that one, book myself a little restaurant at one of the ones that get the Michelin star, aren't you? How exciting. Tuesday, put that in your diary, it's happening. Right, the sports huddle is with us next, News Talk ZB.
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3: Michaela Brake is a superstar of the women's rugby scene, a two-time Olympic gold medalist and leading women's try scorer of all time. Michaela has re-signed with New Zealand Rugby after a break from the game. This week she tells me how returning to rugby as a mother has been a huge shift.
4: Being an athlete for such a long time where you generally just have to think about yourself is just a massive 180.
3: Michaela Brake with me after 10.
0: The Sunday Session with Francesca Rodkin. Sundays from 9 a.m. on Newstalk ZB. Giving it to you straight on Heather Duplessis Allen Drive with One New Zealand. 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
5: It's 5:30. I'm Wendy Petrie. The boss of the India-New Zealand Business Council says he doesn't believe claims by Winston Peters that the government plans to discriminate against Indian migrants. The New Zealand First Leader claims the free trade deal with India will see the government imposing stricter tests on Indian migrants that others are not subjected to. Trade Minister Todd McClay says Peters is wrong, and Edwin Paul agrees. He told Heather Duplessis Allen Peters is playing politics.
6: Everybody knows the personalities and characters in involved and they know it's election year, and this was kind of expected. I would in fact expect the hyperbole to increase over the next few months.
5: A reminder, controversy amongst police leaders is not the fault of frontline cops. The Police National Integrity Unit and IPCA are investigating historical sexual allegations against Police Commissioner Richard Chambers. Meanwhile, Police Minister Mark Mitchell says he's aware of two separate complaints against the Commissioner. Sexual violence advocate Louise Nicholas told Heather Duplessis Allen it doesn't make police look good, but doesn't apply to every cop.
7: Just remember, the men and the women that are out there looking after us in our communities, and it always seems to be upstairs that this happens to.
5: Health Minister Simeon Brown has announced construction has started on a new Hawke's Bay Cancer Centre. Around 500 patients are expected to benefit from local treatment each year, as they currently have to travel more than 4 hours to Palmerston North. The government's also investing a further $7.6 million to complete stage two of the project. To Sport, Australia are eyeing history after advancing to the round of 32 at the Football World Cup. One Test All Black, loose forward Cullen Grace, is departing the Crusaders to join Welsh club Scarlets. And Mystics coach Tia Winikere admits the reality of a no confirmed plan for professional netball in New Zealand next year is an issue hanging over tomorrow night's ANZ Premiership final. I'm Wendy Petrie, that's Newstalk ZB News and Sport with One New Zealand and the power of satellite mobile. It's 5:32. Heather Duplessis Allen is next.
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0: I have some good news for you. ASB is now predicting that the Reserve Bank will keep the official cash rate on hold next month. So this is two big banks now doing this, ASB and Westpac. And this is big because it's not long ago that they were all saying, oh, that's it, slam dunk, it's going up in July. Increasingly, look, because basically the inflation's not coming through, eh? We're all expecting the inflation to come through on account of what's going on in Iran. The inflation hasn't come through. And so as a result, we could probably cool our jets a wee bit on the OCR going up. I'm excited about that. Mark Smith of ASB is going to be with us after 6 o'clock. It's 24 away from six.
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2: Write their own bit of footballing history. Salmon put New Zealand ahead in the 15th minute, but a turnaround in the second half saw Egypt score three unanswered goals.
3: Big supporter of Christchurch. I think it's the only way for the NRL to go. Rugby league over there in New Zealand at the moment is really flying.
4: Ardi Savea should most definitely be questioned. That's part of the jersey. But somewhere along the line, we've started judging captains on how entertaining they are in interviews.
0: Sports Huddle with us this weekend. We have Jason Pine, Weekend Sport host. He's in Vancouver for the All Whites Belgium game, and Adam Cooper, host of the All Sport Breakfast with us. Hello, you two.
5: Hello, Heather.
0: Piney, have you settled down and realised it is an uphill battle for us to beat Belgium, or are you still there thinking we can do this?
5: Oh, no, I always thought it was an uphill battle, Heather. I never thought it was going to be a straight line or a smooth cruise to beat the 10th best team in the world, but the more I've listened to both the Belgian coach and one of their players and the New Zealand coach and one of their players today, the more I think, you know what? It wouldn't be beyond the realms of possibility that something special happens in Vancouver tomorrow afternoon, New Zealand time, the evening here in Vancouver. Look, I mean, Belgium haven't been great at this World Cup. They've only scored one goal, and that was an own goal in two games. New Zealand, sure, have had a draw and a loss, but they've led in both matches, and if they can put together a complete 90-minute performance tomorrow, it is not, as I say, beyond the realms of possibility that they might beat Belgium in Vancouver.
0: So, Piney, Elliot Smith's argument is Belgium has to win, we have to win, but the expectation is greater for them, so we have the mental edge. What do you reckon?
5: Yeah, well, certainly the expectation on them is similar to what I guess the All Blacks would face if they had to win their final pool game against a bit of a minnow to get through to the knockout stages of a Rugby World Cup. The Belgian fans are not happy at all. The Belgian media are not happy with their team either, I can tell you. So, look, the pressure is all on Belgium. Does that help New Zealand? I guess it might in a way. Or it might be that Belgium have so much pressure on them that they come out and absolutely monster the game. I feel like it'll be a bit cagier than that. They'll come out early. We'll defend well, I hope, and then look to be clinical at the attacking end when the chances arrive. They won't arrive regularly, but they will arrive.
0: Coops, what do you think?
6: Yeah, totally. It's possible. I mean, it's an uphill battle. I wouldn't say I'm going to be going and putting any

0: So, yeah, I'll watch it with a great deal of hope tomorrow, but certainly an uphill battle to finish off the group stage for
1: them. Do you still reckon, Pony, that it's Spain's?
2: Sorry, Heather, what was that?
1: Do you still think it's Spain's to take? Like, is it theirs to lose? Are they the most likely winners?
2: I don't think they are. I think France are. I've watched France play. And yeah, Spain are good, but France are frightening in the front third.
1: Interesting.
2: Kylian Mbappe is just a magnificent player. They've got a support cast, you know, which is the rival of any other team here. Argentina are good, but they rely on Messi. No, I mean, Spain, yeah, of course, they'll be a team that will probably go deep into the tournament. But if I had to pick a winner right now, today, I'd pick France to win it.
1: Okay, that's good to know. All right, listen, Coops, on the Warriors tomorrow, I think we all know that it's most likely going to go the way of the Dolphins, don't we?
0: Geez, that's pretty negative outlook, Heather. Absolutely not.
1: It's realistic, isn't it? What are you doing? Are you living in La La Land, are you?
0: No, I've just been... I know you're probably going to blame the injuries and another person having to come in the form of Tanner Stiles-Smith, but look, we've seen setbacks in this team, you know, so often this year. We saw Charles Nicol-Cluxton had to come in and play at wing against the Cowboys last weekend. Unfamiliar position. Oh, no, he's going to be playing out of position next minute. There he goes and scores 4 tries, almost 5. So I'm not actually worried about this Dolphins game. Yes, okay. The Dolphins at home, incredibly tough team. Warriors probably go in as an outside chance, but I'm not going to sort of rule them out just because, you know, Jackson Ford's not there and they've had to bring a young player in. We've seen the likes of Tamati Martin have to step up through the season as well. It's almost what has defined this Warriors team. You know, when Mitch Barnett went down, when Luke Metcalf went down, you know, last year, you know, someone steps in and does a pretty good job. So it's sort of what defines this team. So I'm not getting daunted by another injury. Yes, the Dolphins haven't lost a game since they last played the Warriors in Wellington in April, but that makes it so much more exciting. And I think the Warriors have to draw on that result from Wellington on Anzac Day. The last time the Dolphins lost was against them.
1: Okay, now, do you know what, Piney? Elliot Smith has almost convinced me that I don't want to have another team established in Christchurch. Reason being that at the moment the Warriors have a monopoly in New Zealand on the sponsorship and the eyeballs, and if we start splitting that two ways, we might end up with two sucky teams instead of one great team. What do you think?
2: Well, I think Elliot Smith's having a great say in the huddle, for starters.
1: He's
2: mentioned in the huddle, like a very good friend of both of ours, and I'm pleased that he's making impactful statements like this that are leading us into a bit of content an hour or so later. Look, I tend to agree. The ironic thing of all of this is that when the Warriors played in Christchurch and the crowd was so big and the vibe was so big, everybody said, wouldn't it be amazing if there was another team here? See, the last thing the Warriors want is another NRL team in New Zealand. Much as they'll probably say, oh, you know, we'll do whatever the NRL want and we want to spread the word. I'm almost certain that the Warriors don't want another New Zealand side because that would dilute the talent in this part of the world, in New Zealand, effectively. Could we sustain another team? I don't know. I mean, potentially, look at the A-League. I know it's a different competition, but Auckland FC came in and completely, you know, dominated the competition, really, in the first couple of years. Would the same thing happen in the NRL? Probably not. But I think the argument continues to be on the table for a second New Zealand team.
1: What do you reckon, Coops?
0: Yeah, interesting. Totally agree that the Warriors will certainly not want this to be the case. I mean, they've had... And, you know, 6 days ago or 5 days ago, 25,000 people pack out their new stadium, all buying Warriors merchandise, all probably enjoying themselves so much that they want to go to the next game and the next game and the next game and would call themselves Warriors fans. They had 35,000 people, a sold-out crowd in Wellington in April. So they are a nationwide brand. They are New Zealand's team. And I really, you know, thought Ivan Cleary, the Penrith Panthers coach, who's had a long history with the Warriors as a player and coach as well, his comments were very interesting. He says the last thing the NRL should be thinking of doing, and he treated quite carefully, but he said they don't want to split New Zealand. You know, use it to their advantage right now that they have a whole country in behind one team that works commercially right across the country and does so well, and to just tread carefully. And I thought that was really interesting from someone who, yes, has had a strong history with the Warriors, but also can see it from across the Tasman as well. So, yeah, watch with interest. I mean, commercially, you could get it working in Christchurch. Everything's on the up there.
1: Yeah, well, everything is on the up. Yeah, that's a very good point that you make and probably deserve a team. All right, we'll take a break. Come back to you guys shortly. 1:45.
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15: Right, back on the Sports Huddle with Adam Cooper and Jason Pine. Right, Copes, where do you land on the Adi Savia argument?
16: What I'll say is that I do not judge a captain of the All Blacks based on how they front in a live radio interview over the phone. Yeah, I don't know. I've sort of been at media conferences with Adi in person and you know, heard interviews with him over the phone. He had no different tone than he usually does. And I don't think the manner in which he conducted his interview the other day has any bearing on whether the All Blacks are going to win next week to start their season against France, whether the All Blacks are going to win the Rugby World Cup.
15: Nobody's arguing that, though. You're like making up that's a straw man you made up yourself.
16: Well, yeah, I personally will take nothing out of a person's character on an interview as to whether the team
15: Don't
16: that they captain
15: though,
16: is going
15: my,
16: to win.
15: Okay, to the point that I was actually making, though, Coops, it speaks to an arrogance within rugby, which is they don't have to try. Like, they don't even have to try to win fans over. They just turn up on the radio and be flat and boring and blah, whatever. I think in the modern time, this is not 1976, where they were like, we were a captured audience for them. They have to try harder. They have to be more entertaining. And this is not just like an All Blacks captain's problem. This is an NZR problem. They have to try and entertain us and win us over because we're watching the Warriors and the Netflix and all the other stuff.
16: Then make Adi look good in an environment where that can make him look good. If you know, he talks the same way he usually does. You know, we're asking him to be someone he's not. You know, make a cool video series about him that showcases the other side to him. Don't necessarily judge him based on a live interview. It hasn't worried me at all how that interview went the other day, and I'm really looking forward to seeing him lead the side from next week.
15: What do you think, Piney?
17: Well, here in Vancouver, I just went into a bar before. That won't surprise either of you. And the guy said, "Are you from New Zealand?" I said, "Yeah." He said, "What about what Heather said about Adi?"
15: Whatever.
17: So it's gone to Canada. This has gone global.
15: Are you making this up?
17: I'm not making this up. I might be stretching the truth just a touch.
15: Who was? Because did you walk in and the other person at the bar was another sports reporter?
17: No, not at all. No, look, I'll say this. I
15: give us context, Piney. Tell me more about this.
17: I will give you.

0: context. Look, I mean, I don't think we've had a particularly charismatic All Blacks captain for quite some time when it comes to media interviews. So you look back at the last few, and I'm not sure that they're anything other than reasonably conservative and vanilla. And that's not a bad thing. It's just that the captains who have led the All Blacks in the last 20 years, let's say all the way back to Richie, have led internally extremely powerfully, but haven't necessarily set the world on fire when it comes to media situations. And I think that's okay. You know, Artie Savier, I've like Coops, I've seen him in media situations. He was at the Hurricanes for a long time, which is where the both of us live. And I find him extremely engaging in the right environment. Maybe a radio interview at 7:30 in the morning when you've got three kids all wanting their breakfast isn't the best environment for the most, you know, effusive of characters, really. Oh, my gosh.
1: The Prime Minister walks into the studio at 7:30 in the morning.
0: His kids are a bit older, though. His kids are a bit older, though.
2: Do we get a free pass if our kids are small? I love it.
1: Now tell me, Piney, who was the person in the bar?
0: I was stretching the truth, Heather. I just want to add that for comedy reasons.
1: Now I'm gutted. Hey, actually, though, seriously, on actual rugby, where is Artie going next, Coops? Is he going to go to the Blues?
3: That seems to be what's you know, the likely option. I mean, big rugby market, they could do with a loose forward and I guess, you know, what he would bring to a franchise. Real shame where it's all ended up with Moana Pacifica. I don't know, there's part of me as a Hurricanes fan myself that feels like he was a great servant for 10 years. He's moved on with his life and wants to make his mark, not as the Wellington guy that's played for the Hurricanes his whole career. So it would not surprise me, given he's spent a bit of time in Auckland with Moana Pacifica, that he has the shift up to the Blues. I just can't picture him in a Crusaders jersey. Just absolutely can't for some reason.
1: Yeah. I tell you what, tell me what you think of that squad, Piney. That boy, Anton Signer, who's I mean, he must be, what, like 20, 22 or 23 or something like that. He seems really impressive, doesn't he?
0: Yeah, I don't mind him. I would have preferred to see Duplessis Kodifi there. I can't believe Duplessis Kodifi isn't in the team. But yeah, I think Anton Signer's gonna make a good fist of it. He seems like a really, really dedicated rugby player. I tell you what, if New Zealand Rugby, Super Rugby, really wanted to promote the game, they'd say to Artie Savier, you know what, Artie, we'll get you down to Dunedin. Go and play for the Highlanders. Lift that team above the, you know, above the depth they've been living in for the last two or three seasons, and do what you did at Moana Pacifica with the Highlanders. Can you imagine if Artie Savier went to the Highlanders, the boost it would give that team?
1: Maybe you should go in as the strategy guy at NZR. And really appreciate it, you guys. And Piney, stay well and enjoy the football. Jason Pine, Adam Cooper, our sports huddle this evening. 7 away from 6.
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2: I agree with you. Artie Savia's first answer was, "I hope so," when he was asked if he would bring to the game what Wrens wanted, which was brutality. Yeah. Do you know what? Let me refine it further. He wasn't charming. And when he was asked about the Hurricanes, he was so dismissive of the Hurricanes. I thought, well, that's a bit rough, mate. Anyway, never mind. We're done with that now. Five away from six. Karl Stefanovic, you will have caught up with the news. Karl Stefanovic is axed immediately, right? That's the end of him being on the Today Show. So he has put out a video on his social media, sitting in a park and addressing the camera.
3: So I'm free. Truly independent. I didn't get the chance to thank my free-to-air audience for 21 great years. So thank you for riding the ups and downs. You have my thanks and you have all of my love. It wasn't easy this last couple of days, but we roll on. So here's what I believe in. The public deserve to hear perspectives. This country was built by, you know, hard-working Aussies from all around the world, and they were bound by the same values, but very different experiences. So on my show, I've spoken to people who have different perspectives. I know that winds some people up. Sometimes I agree with everything a guest says, sometimes I don't. But importantly, you get to make up your mind. You have the right to hear from different voices. Freedom of speech here and around the world is what this show is about.
2: So at the end of the video, he jumps up in the air and clicks his heels together and off he goes. The problem for Stefanovic is, he had a I just don't know why people do this kind of stuff. Like, you got a lucrative contract. The contract is great. And so then he started doing the side bit. The side bit has now ruined the marriage, isn't it? And so, you know, is it freedom of speech or is it just expectations from your employer that are contractual and you got to stick with them? Anyway, listen, we're going to have a chat about AI. Fair bit of chat about AI, actually. A couple of things I need to tell you about. One of them is that robots are apparently going to be replacing about 700,000 delivery workers. This is a prediction that's coming out of Asia. Peter Lewis, our Hong Kong correspondent, will be with us shortly. And ASB, well, after 6:30, and ASB's Mark Smith next on the OCR, probably being held next month, which is great news. News Talk ZB.

0: This Saturday morning, Jack Tame talks gardening with Rut Kleinpast. 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
1: Kia ora New Zealand, Cam from Hātohune St John here. 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
6: It's 6 o'clock. I'm Wendy Petrie. Weather warnings already in place for the Lower North Island have been extended as officials warn people to stay home if possible. Wellington, Taranaki and Marlborough are under strong wind warnings until later this evening, with a heavy rain warning in place for the capital, Tararua Range and Wairarapa until tomorrow morning. More than 100 flights at Wellington Airport have been cancelled and more than 3,500 homes are without power. Met Service meteorologist John Law says some areas saw strong gusts today.
7: Some of the strongest winds we've seen around the Wellington region, down towards places like the airport and up into the botanical gardens. We're looking around about 110, 120 kilometres an hour.
6: A sexual violence advocate says it makes sense Richard Chambers is still in the police commissioner's role despite historic sexual allegations. Police and the IPCA are investigating claims made by a former partner from over 20 years ago. Meanwhile, Police Minister Mark Mitchell says he's aware of two separate complaints against the commissioner. Chambers rejects the accusations. Louise Nicholas told Heather Duplessis-Allen there is a process to follow.
8: Until they've got substantial evidence to prove charges or whatever, that person, they're allowed to go about the day.
6: Winston Peters won't provide evidence of what he claims is planned discrimination against Indian migrants as part of our free trade deal. New Zealand First Leader yesterday claimed he's seen documents showing the government would apply stricter tests to Indian migrants compared to others, but wouldn't give Newstalk ZB copies. Trade Minister Todd McClay says Peters is wrong in politicking for votes. NZ India Business Council Chair Edwin Paul agrees, telling Heather Duplessis-Allen he has no concerns about the deal.
9: I think it's all politically motivated hyperbole. The agreement is well negotiated, and better than that, it's scrutinised even more and it's passing through all due processes.
6: Economic inequality is impacting how well kids do at school. The latest foundational assessment data shows 95% of socioeconomically disadvantaged children were below expected levels for maths in year three. Hora Hora School Principal Pat Newman says children don't learn at the same rates, especially those facing poverty.
10: The biggest problem that we have to fix in our society is actually so children have some form of equality.
6: a suggestion from the government that the grass is no longer greener on the other side of the Tasman. Newstalk ZB analysis has found the number of Kiwi citizens moving offshore has been trending downwards, while the number of Kiwi citizens moving back is steadily rising. Business reporter Michael Sergel wraps up the political reaction.
11: Prime Minister Chris Luxon says he's hearing from many Kiwis who have found Australia has a very competitive job market and a very expensive housing market. Deputy PM David Seymour says Australia's Labor government hasn't been able to tax and spend its way to prosperity, and at this rate, Jacinda Ardern will be the only Kiwi left over there.
6: Labor says a bill making English an official language in New Zealand is a waste of time. A select committee report is made public on the bill that would add it to the list alongside New Zealand Sign Language and Te Reo Māori. It recommends it pass, but Labor says it risks complicating a straightforward situation and could stoke division. The Greens says it's a petty issue, because English is already a de facto language.
12: The Newstalk ZB Sport. England bowling coach Tim Southee believes the deciding cricket test against New Zealand in Nottingham could be a match of two halves. The Black Caps head into day two at an imposing 361 for four, seeking to take further advantage of a placid pitch that should have no demons for another few days. But Southee reckons England can also make hay in their first innings, and after that, anything could happen.
13: It's going to be hard work for the bowlers for the start of this test, but I'm sure as the game goes on, there'll be a slight more assistance for all the bowlers later in the test.
12: Play is set to resume at 10 p.m. Newstalk ZB's international cricket coverage with General Finance, Great Rates and a member of the Depositor Compensation Scheme. The All Whites are expecting a physical battle against Belgium in tomorrow's Football World Cup pool decider in Vancouver. Despite being the top seeds in Group G, the Belgians have had two draws to sit third behind Egypt and Iran. New Zealand midfielder Ryan Thomas says Belgium's precarious position, star power and natural physicality makes for a huge challenge.
14: Very high.

0: hard working. It's quite English kind of style. They obviously got a lot of world-class players have played at high levels for 10, 15 years. They're very determined, very aggressive, quite a big team as well, so very physical.
1: Meanwhile, the Socceroos have secured a spot in the round of 32 after a nil-all draw with Paraguay and San Francisco. The USA have topped Group D, despite a 3-2 loss to Turkey in Los Angeles. And the heavy rain and high winds lashing the lower North Island have forced the postponement of tonight's National Basketball League game between the Wellington Saints and Nelson Giants in the capital. The fixture has been rescheduled for tomorrow afternoon, with the NBL saying travel disruptions have affected the Giants' ability to arrive in Wellington safely. I'm Clay Wilson. That's Newstalk ZB News and Sport with Fisher Funds, New Zealand's largest specialist KiwiSaver provider. It's 6:05. Heather Duplessis-Allen is next.
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4: Met Service forecast on the water for the Waitemata Harbour. A strong wind advisory, southwest 30 knots gusting 45, easing to 20 gusting 30 this afternoon. Gale warning for all other areas. Manukau Harbour, southerly 35 knots gusting 45, easing to 25 knots gusting 35 late this evening. Hauraki Gulf, Bremhead to Cape Colville, southwest 35 knots gusting 45, gusting to 55 for a time this afternoon, easing to 25 knots gusting 35 this evening. Auckland today, increasing fine spells with isolated showers. Gale southwesterlies easing this evening. Tonight's low 8. Tomorrow partly cloudy with southerly breezes and a high of 17.
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5: Evening. Coming up in the next hour, Gavin Gray is with us out of the UK, Peter Lewis is with us out of Asia, and Barry Soper will wrap the political week that was at a 6:07. Now, ASB is now picking that the Reserve Bank will keep the official cash rate on hold next month. It is the second bank to change its prediction. Westpac is the other. ASB senior economist Mark Smith is with us now. Hey, Mark.
6: Hi, Heather. How are you?
5: I'm well, thank you, mate. Why have you changed your prediction?
6: Well, I think when things change, you have to change your view. And in terms of what we have seen, it's been really the US and Iran accord. And what that has done is really seen oil prices drop sharply. And really, there's a pretty good likelihood they'll remain low as well. So in terms of comparing it with the Reserve Bank's view, the Reserve Bank were expecting about $100 a barrel oil prices about now. And we're now sitting at around $70. So that's a huge change.
5: Okay. The inflation story has been fascinating, hasn't it? Like, it has not come through to the extent that we expected. Why do you think that is?
6: Yeah, that's a good point. What we have seen has been obviously all these cost shocks on the horizon. You know, petrol prices is a key one. But really what we're also seeing on the other side is that a very subdued demand environment is capping a lot of those pricing pressures going through to the retail level. So at the moment, it's a bit of a tug of war between the two. In our view, we think that the demand side, the soft demand side, will win over the medium term.
5: Do you think, I mean, obviously what is going to happen, given the infrastructure damage that's happened in the Middle East, oil will sit higher in the foreseeable future compared to where it has been in the past. So should we expect inflation to sit just a little bit higher?
6: Yeah, what will happen will be inflation did go well above $100 a barrel back in April. It's now around 70. So what will happen is we will see inflation pick up in the very short term. But as the price of oil falls to around $70 to $80, which is our expectation, that's when we will see inflation cool from there. So really what the inflation spike does is it's sort of what it does is create a lot more cyclicality in the inflation numbers. But looking at the medium term outlook, really what lower and more stable oil prices does suggest is that medium term inflation will be lower.
5: Now, is it a slam dunk, do you think, for next month, or is it going to be a close vote?
6: it's going to be close. I mean, market pricing is already sort of more in favour of hikes. Analysts are very much sitting on the fence. I think for our view, it's really a question of, you know, what has changed since the May MPS guidance. In our view, it's really the Middle East is the key one. But also, there's no real evidence there that inflation is

0: is really taking off and broadening, apart from petrol prices. And I think the Reserve Bank certainly are vindicated to take a bit more time to look at more details and then make a decision. It's only 8 weeks between the July decision and the September MPS, and the September MPS will provide the bank with inflation data for the Q2, and with also a lot more evidence before making a decision.
1: Good stuff.
0: So in our view, it's very much worth the wait.
1: Yeah, really appreciate it. Mark, thanks very much for talking us through it. Mark Smith, ASB Senior Economist. Listen, we finally got a response from the College of Clinical Psychologists. This is over them pulling that article out of the journal because they didn't like the fact that the Māori psychologist was questioning whether psychology was actually racist towards Māori. Anyway, they've provided us with a statement, which I have to be honest with you is slightly disappointing, because when we got in contact with them on Wednesday, the impression I just thought when they said, listen, give us a couple of days, I thought they're just going to, you know, they're going to get somebody in, they're going to do some media training, then they're going to come on the radio. But no, just it was 2 days to write a statement. So anyway, whatever. The statement says, well, let me paraphrase the statement for you. The statement is basically that they can do this, and this should not be contentious because this is not a journal. It's not a real journal with actual science in it that is independent and indexed. That's what we were labouring under the impression we were dealing with a real journal. It's not. It's just a magazine. It's their magazine. They can decide what goes in their magazine and what doesn't go in their magazine. And I didn't like what this argument said after they thought about it for a bit, and so they pulled it out of their magazine. In this context, council determined that the removal of the viewpoint was appropriate and consistent with the college's obligation to uphold its member-ratified constitution, including its commitment to honour te tiriti o Waitangi. So there you go. And thus, there the matter ends, probably. Let me give you the numbers. NZX is pretty flat. It's up 0.02% today. ASX 50 is up 0.25% so far today. A barrel of Brent crude is costing $74. That's down 1.5%. New Zealand dollar, one of them, is worth 56 US cents, 82 Aussie cents, 50 euro cents, 43 UK pence, and 91 yen. 12 past 6.
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10: 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Tensions reach boiling point when a shocking act of violence shatters the fragile nature inside their community. 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Tiptoe, streaming now on TVNZ Plus.
1: About Rocket Apple and what they're doing in China. It's fascinating stuff. With us right now, though, it's coming up quarter past six. Obviously, Barry Soper, senior political correspondent, will wrap the political week that was.

0: Welcome back, Barry.
1: Hello again, Heather.
0: Right, do you agree with me that New Zealand First and National really run the risk of going too far here?
1: Oh, totally. I think Winston Peters yet again has stepped across the line because what he's basically giving the impression of that this coalition just does not work. The National Party can't be trusted. He's had also a go at the ACT Party over their work safe practices and their legislation that he said if he had known about it, he wouldn't have voted for the coalition.
0: But don't you think, is the worst part not that he's accused National of trying to deceive us?
1: Oh,
0: which is
1: absolutely
0: an incredibly serious thing to do. Now, to be fair, Barry, he is basically accusing them of being untrustworthy after Simeon Brown stood on a stage and said Winston
1: that
0: Peters was untrustworthy.
1: Yes, indeed.
0: So it's quid pro quo.
1: Not only Winston, but also David Seymour about squabbling siblings. So, you know, look, the rhetoric is just too much. We've got over 4 months to go before the election. And it reminds me of back when Jenny Shipley took over from Jim Bolger and Winston went on the rampage then because he didn't like the change anyway and ended up being sacked over the opposition to the Wellington Airport shares. And then you'll remember New Zealand First fell apart and some went with Shipley, others went the other way. Mm. And the problem is, look, if you are in a coalition government, you've got to have something of a unified front. And this is squabbling very publicly. And this is the three-headed coalition that the public are meant to go out then and vote for and hopefully have another 3 years of.
0: Yeah.
1: And that's, look, that the rhetoric coming from both sides, I might say, but probably more so from Winston. I think he's got to pull back, although it's probably too late now because the die has been cast.
0: Okay, there is just on the Opportunity Party, there is a piece done by Chris Lynch, who I'd say is fair to say is a right-wing commentator. And Chris has argued that the media are deliberately hyping Opportunity because we're looking for something interesting. And also, most members of the media would largely want to vote for Opportunity because they're all a bunch of lefty progressives. What do you think?
1: No, I don't think that's right. I think, look, to ignore the Opportunities Party would be ridiculous when you see, you know, they are polling now at 4% or almost 5%, which would give them 6 seats in Parliament. That would change the whole nature of the coalition negotiation. And for the media to ignore the Opportunity Party, because that's essentially what he's saying we should do, then you wouldn't be doing your job. It's thrown an interesting party into the mix. And they are closer than most parties. The last that came that close was the Conservative Party with Colin Cray.
0: Yep.
1: And that fell apart within a month of out from the election. But, you know, when a party is that close, it's got to be talked about the coalition negotiations and what form they may take as a result of it is extraordinarily important.
0: I mean,
1: to the voter.
0: Yeah, and it is fair that it is quite material what would happen if they were to get in, right? Because they would immediately, they'd basically lock in a left-wing government if the numbers are as they say, because they say they will negotiate with the biggest party first, and the biggest party is?
1: Well, you know,
0: Labour.
1: At the moment, yes.
0: Yeah, that's what I'm saying, is
1: yep.
0: If the polls stay as they are right now.
1: Yep.
0: Can you, do you want to talk about it again, that Winston's ruled out Labour?
1: Well, no, I just want to make the point as we close the week, Heather.
0: Not that you're doing anyone's bidding.
1: No, I'm not, certainly not doing Winston's bidding. I think
0: just to be sure.
1: What I said earlier about him muckraking and pointing the finger at National is hardly doing his bidding. But what I'm saying is that he has said categorically this week, I will not go with Labour. And he's made that point quite clearly. And he made it about 3 years ago quite categorically as well. So he's not going to go back with Labour. Although, having said that, like I said earlier, the coalition, the formulation of the new government if the Opportunity Party is there, who knows?
0: Well, I mean, yeah, because it does, because as I've said to you, I don't trust Winston because he says a lot of things before the election, has no intention of actually doing them and then does the opposite in some cases. But if it was a case, like just play this out, right? So let's say Opportunity get in and Opportunity negotiate with the biggest party and the biggest party is Labour. Is Winston not going to take the, not going to insert himself into that and become the third party rather than the Greens and say he's doing it for the benefit of the country?
1: Well, he could indeed become the second party if you take it on today's polls.
0: But you can see how he spins that, right? He's like, I've had to go with Labor to keep the Greens out. It's for the benefit of New Zealand.
1: Or to keep the Opportunities Party out. You look at their loony policies, he could say, just as he could say with the Greens. So he'd be doing the country a favour. You know, that's politics, MMP, I guess.
0: I rest my case. Barry, thank you very much. Appreciate it. Barry Soper, Senior Political Correspondent, wrapping the political week that was. Okay, listen, a question for you. Have you seen this conspiracy theory going around about Opportunity? Have you seen that online? The one where Opportunity Party is looking like a Labour project to destroy the Green Party? Have you seen it? Do you want me to talk about this next? 6:20.
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1: Yes, do it, Heather. Okay, here we go. So Cam Slater seems to have started a thing online that is now being shared wildly. Like, I can't tell you the number of people who've sent the screenshot of this to me on the email, and then the people who've sent it on the Facebook Messenger and stuff like that. It goes like this. The Opportunity Party is increasingly looking like a Labour project to destroy the Green Party. Let's join some dots. Number one, the general manager of the party is Ian Leese-Galloway. That is correct. Number two, his business partner is Tony Grace, Hipkins' partner. That is correct. Insofar as they started a business together 6 years ago, whether the thing is still going or not, I don't know. Number three, the number three candidate is Kayla Kingdon Bepp, an author of the Hare Pua Pua report that Labour secretly adopted. That is the report that started all this nonsense with co-governance and stuff like that. That is correct. She is, in fact, yes, she is as described. Four, she is the partner of James Shaw, the ousted leader from the Green Party. I don't know for sure, but they are in pictures together looking like they're a couple, so maybe. Five, James Shaw is said to be doing a lot of the heavy lifting policy-wise for the Opportunities Party. Don't know. Six, there is at least one union link candidate, whatever, I don't know. The seven, the media lovies are onto it, are into it. Not that I know of. Anyway, do not be hoodwinked, says Cam Slater, into thinking this is some sort of teal centre-right party. It is not. I agree. It is a project designed to destroy the Labour, the Green Party, aided and abetted by the Labour-linked people and a former Green Party leader. Now, for that, I don't know. This is where I part ways with Cam on this. So, yes, I agree this is a left-wing party trying to pretend it's a centre party. It is not a centre party. It is a left-wing party. But I don't know that I buy

0: into the conspiracy that these guys are trying to destroy the Green Party. I feel like where I sit on this is that this is more an attempt, like quite a transparent attempt by people who are affiliated with the left to give the left the possibility of forming a government, right? Because at the moment, the Greens plus Labor, they do not make up the numbers. They need the Maori Party. The Maori Party is a voter repellent. So they really do need a third party that isn't Uncle Winston to coalesce with. This gives them the third party. And what does Opportunity keep saying? They're going to negotiate with the biggest party first. That party is probably going to be Labour on the current numbers. So I would say, I don't know. I think you take the all the stuff is there to kind of see that they're trying to help the left without then getting into a conspiracy about whether they're trying to squish the Green Party or not. More likely help the Green Party. Hey, really quickly, Rod Stewart's in trouble. Have you seen this? I would be cross with Uncle Rod if I had gone to his concert or if I was going to his concert. He cancelled his show. Remember, he cancelled his show with just hours to go before it started because he couldn't breathe or couldn't sing or had laryngitis or some such thing. Nick Day, what's he doing? He's on a plane with two of his boys posting a video. He's off to the football. Now, that's not a good look. And he's admitted it's not a good look. But he said he did promise his boys that if Scotland ever made it into some sort of stage or whatever in the World Cup, they were going to go. So he decided he was going to take them. So family, I agree, always comes first. So I've got a little bit of sympathy for him. But yep, he knows. Not a good look. 6:26.
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2: Today I don't feel like doing anything.
0: Of course you don't. Because it's Friday and you made it. So if you can't be bothered getting off the couch, Sam the producer thought he'd give us a whole list of stuff that we should be watching instead if we want to just sit there and just be fat guys. So here we go. On streaming this weekend, there are some goodies. There's the fifth and final season of The Bear waiting for you to binge when you get home. That's on Disney Plus. If you want to try out the HBO Max, which has just launched, Larry David has a new show out tomorrow called Life, Larry and the Pursuit of Unhappiness. You have to enjoy Larry David for that, so that counts me out. Tomorrow on 3 Now, a three-part docu-series on Gloria Vale called Devotion, Obedience or Betrayal. That should be a good watch. For the kids, Wicked for Good. That's part two. That's just dropped on Hi-U. Now, if you're more music-minded, there are two new albums from some pretty great rock bands out today. Muse has just released The Wow Signal, and The Strokes have just put out a new studio album called Reality Awaits. But if you do decide that laziness is not the way that you want to go, Sam the producer reckons, check out the Auckland Cabaret Festival. Singers, dancers, circus performers, drag queens, even a bit of nudity, he says. Hey, got you there, didn't I? Now you're like, cancelling everything, going to that. Bow, bow, bow. Cabaret for you. Peter Lewis with us next.

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2: 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The big economic stories are on The Business Hour with Heather Duplessis-Allen and Maz Insurance and Investments. 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
3: It's 6:30. Good evening. I'm Joe Gilfillan. Lawyers for survivors of abuse in care are criticising the passing of a bill which sets out the rules for the redress system. Survivors sentenced to more than 5 years jail for serious offences will be presumed ineligible for financial payment but can get other support and can apply to overturn the presumption. Cooper Legal principal lawyer Lydia Osterhoff says criminal checks add an extra burden on vulnerable people who might not have driver licenses or passports.
4: Now, that in itself, for marginalised people in prison, living on the streets, with complex housing needs, is difficult.
3: Most New Zealanders oppose the government's AI plans for the public service. In May, Finance Minister Nicola Willis announced plans to cut about 9,000 public service jobs and expand the use of artificial intelligence across government to save money. A Public Service Association poll finds just over half of respondents reject the proposal. Two South Island councils have snapped up a former RNZ transmission site to expand one of the region's busiest sports hubs. Nelson City and Tasman District Councils have jointly purchased the 7-hectare site at Saxton Field for $1.5 million. Sky City's Skyride thrill attraction, which is opened in Auckland today, is the world's highest lift and descent ride. Thrill seekers will be strapped into a seat and slowly lifted 192 metres up the outside of the Sky Tower before descending back to ground level at speeds of up to 100 kilometres an hour. In sport, England bowling coach Tim Southee believes the deciding cricket test against New Zealand in Nottingham could be a match of two halves. The All Whites are expecting a physical battle against Belgium in tomorrow's Football World Cup pool decider in Vancouver. Tonight's National Basketball League game between the Wellington Saints and Nelson Giants has been postponed because of inclement weather in the capital. I'm Joe Gilfillan. That's News Talk ZB News and Sport to 6:32. Heather Duplessis-Allen is next.
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4: I'll tell you what, they are suffering with that heat over in the UK at the moment. Gavin Gray is going to be with us in about 10 minutes' time on that. Right now it is 25 away from 7 and we have Peter Lewis, our Asia business correspondent, with us. Hello, Peter.
5: Good evening, Heather.
4: Right, so what's going on with the South Korean stock?
5: Astonishing volatility we're seeing in South Korean stocks, record-breaking volatility, in fact. We're seeing the benchmark KOSPI index, that's the main index of Korean stocks, it's going up and down 10% sometimes in just a day. We've had this week, at the beginning of the week, it fell 10% when we had this big sell-off in AI stocks in New York. Then it rebounded most of that in about 2 days. This morning, it's back down again, about 7%. And one of the reasons for this is because the index contains two of the largest chip makers in the world, Samsung Electronics and SK Hynix. Those two companies, along with Micron in the United States, are the global leaders in memory chips, which you need for everything, you know, powering your car or your appliances in the kitchen. But what has really driven demand for memory chips this year is artificial intelligence, this massive spending that we're seeing on artificial intelligence, the building of data centers, which require huge amounts of memory. And SK Hynix and Samsung Electronics provide that. I mean, just to give you an idea of the sort of amount of money that these companies are going to make this year because of the soaring price of memory chips, Samsung's on track to make revenues of over $400 billion this year. It'll probably make profits of about $60 billion on that. The company's worth over $1.4 trillion. Same for SK Hynix. That's worth about $1.2 trillion. And these two stocks alone now account for about 40% of the KOSPI index. Mm. And retail investors this year have been piling into those two shares. Investors in South Korea, retail investors, love taking risk. They love using derivatives to try and gear up. So you can buy exchange traded funds on these two companies, which will gear up your investment. So, for example, on Samsung, if Samsung shares go up 10%, you can make 20% on one of these ETFs. But likewise, if they fall 10%, you also lose 20% in one day. So retail investors are all in. They're borrowing money in record amounts. They're piling into the stock market, buying in particular these two shares. And when they do make some profits, they take that money out and then they put that into the already overvalued Korean property market. So this is sort of like, you know, getting to dangerous, dangerous levels now, which is why we're seeing some of this extraordinary volatility, which just isn't normal in a developed market like South Korea.
4: Yeah, and slightly unnerving. Hey, tell me what you make of this prediction that robots are going to replace 700,000 delivery workers.
5: Yeah, well, this is being made by the CEO of JD.com, Richard Liu. He says that basically sooner or later, the vast majority of his workers are going to be replaced by robots, although it will need people to then go and design and build these robots and program them. So there's going to be a real change in the way in which the economy works. And China's has a very large gig economy of part-time workers or workers who are, you know, maybe not sort of fully employed. And Beijing has placed robotics at the center of its new five-year plan. It wants to make robotics the center of everything that it does. And it's making enormous progress in these types of areas. I mean, if you go to Beijing and Shanghai these days, I mean, Beijing used to be a very crowded and polluted city. In the summer, there was this hot this fog which hung over the city, this

0: its economy, and it's working.
1: Peter, it's fascinating to talk to you, it always is. Thank you, mate. Look after yourself. Peter Lewis, Asia Business Correspondent, 20 away from 7.
2: Heather Duplessis-Allen.
1: Now, this has just come out from Shane Curry over at The Herald, who writes about all the things media. It looks like Sky TV, is going to retain the rights to the NRL and the Warriors. He says it's being reported out of Australia that the Aussies have done the deal, this is Nine and Foxtel, for the NRL rights, and it's about 850-odd million New Zealand dollars for that. And that includes 36.6 million New Zealand dollars for the New Zealand broadcaster, which he understands as Sky TV. If it is Sky TV, it means that they are paying about $5 million more this time around than they did last time around. And the reason they're paying more is because TVNZ got into the bidding war, right? TVNZ got in. We know that because TVNZ, it was confirmed that TVNZ had gone over to Sydney or whatever and had conversations about it. Interesting, because we just talked to Melody Robinson of TVNZ about it this week, eh? Because we saw Sophie of Sky standing next to Peter of the NRL in Christchurch. And we said, "Oh, what's going on there, Melody?" And she's like, "Oh, no, they're just schmoozing. Not a big deal. That doesn't mean anything." Maybe it does mean something. Hey, now I need to tell you about the Rocket Apples. So the people at the Rocket Apple people have spoken at the China Business Summit this week about what they've been doing to grow their business in China. And it's fascinating. Apparently that what they've done is they've recently signed a partnership with a 28-year-old Chinese actor, singer and race car driver called Wang Yibo. That means nothing to me. But over in China, enormous. Very, very famous. So they've got a picture of him. He's a handsome young man and he's standing there with a... because they don't sell, you know, like you and I. I've got a single apple in my hand. Oh, no. The Asian market loves their apples in a tube. So he's there standing with his tube of apples, like a tube of tennis balls, and take a photo of him, put it out there. The ad campaign launched. The day after they launched that ad campaign, they sold 135 times more of their apples in the region than they had previously. After that, stocks ran dry. Foot traffic through China's biggest fruit store chain, about 4,000 of them, Pagoda, foot traffic through that chain increased by 62%. Sales of the apples doubled. Their own e-commerce website is recording sales at between 3 and 5 times what they were prior to the campaign, which was only launched 5 weeks ago. The lesson here is that what they did is they have local people obviously doing the branding and the strategy and all that stuff, and they just basically surrendered control. Head office control, they let go of it. They gave it to their local guy in China and they said, do what you think you need to do. He changed the market. I'm assuming it's a he, it could be a she. But anyway, this person changed what the packaging looked like, changed what they were doing marketing-wise. Amazing. How good is that? A little bit less micromanagement sometimes, eh? 17 away from 7.
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4: Heather, re-Rod Stewart, it's just kindergarten politics. I love him, so I'm going to forgive him. Do you know what, though? Actually, good point from you. I think Rod Stewart is a bloody legend because Rod Stewart fronts up and all it just has chats with people. Like, sometimes he just calls talkback while he's doing his trains, you know? He'll be out there doing the model trains and be like, oh, that's really grinding my gears. And then he calls the talkback up in the UK. And what he's done here is he's just fronted immediately about it, being like, yeah, shouldn't have done that. Not a good look. Did promise my boys. And by explaining himself and just sounding like a normal dad, because every one of us, we'll have promised our kids something, and then you've got to be like, oh, I've got to do this because it's important for the kids. His boys are 31 and 20, so, you know, but still, they're his boys. And so when he explained it, I was like, yeah, I get that.
5: Oh, stop letting him off, Heather. If that was the explanation, he could have done that up front. He didn't have to make up this dog and pony show about how, you know, he was real sick.
4: Do you think they wheeled out the oxygen tanks? Was that just play acting?
5: Maybe he was, but now that he's bringing up this other explanation, it seems weird that he didn't mention that at the time.
4: It was quite an elaborate prank, though, wasn't it? But nah, he's explained himself, and we're parents. We forgive him. It's the beauty of Rod. This is why explaining is not always losing. 13 away from 7. Gavin Gray, UK correspondent with us. Hello, Gavin.
6: Hi there, Heather.
4: Yeah, I mean, do you forgive Rod?
6: Well, he certainly fronts up with things. He's been, as you said, quite a regular on talk shows unexpectedly in the past. And he does seem a pretty good chap for that sort of thing. But very interesting, the different explanations.
4: Yeah, but you know what? He's a national treasure for you fellas. Don't underestimate him. Now, speaking of another national treasure, King Charles, what do you make of his tax bill? Was that higher or lower than you expected?
6: I think it was lower than I expected, but there are certain things that don't appear in it, and we don't know how it was calculated either. And of course, that's one of the things. So he decides that he will front up and publish how much tax he's paying. King William, reluctantly, it said, does the same. But then, of course, people are immediately saying, well, hang on a minute. And that's one of the things. It just perpetuates more questions. But the king paid roughly 26 million New Zealand dollars in tax for the year 2024 to 2025. He's the first monarch to reveal the tax bill, and he is within the top 100 of UK taxpayers. The Prince of Wales, incidentally, coming in at roughly 17 million New Zealand dollars over the same period. The figures in the annual report and these accounts are being pored over, as you can imagine. I have to say that one of the things that I think is most shocking about this is that although they've now been given £100 million over the next 2027 to 28, which is double the figure for just 3 years ago, these are all things to try and keep the buildings in particular up to scratch. The King and Queen have now announced that they will not go and live in Buckingham Palace. And this comes just after works costing, getting on for about 800 million New Zealand dollars have been done to Buckingham Palace refurbishments. Now, a lot of that money will have been spent on the private rooms. And here he is saying, and I'm not going to live there. And King William has expected to say, and I'm not going to live there. So one wonders, therefore, how all this was signed off in the first place to do all the bedrooms when they're not going to be used, particularly if all of it won't be open to the public. This will be the first time since Queen Victoria's reign that a monarch has chosen to reside away from Buckingham Palace. And plenty are saying, well, do you know what? If they are going to open up the royal palaces to the taxpayer in order to go and see what the refurbishments are, then the money from those ticket sales should go back to the taxpayer and not into the royal pockets.
4: Yep, I think that's a fair argument, absolutely. Now tell me, how's it going with you people in the heat?
6: It's been a really sticky night here in the UK and even worse in France. And the system is moving away slowly to the east. So that's got the alerts going now for Germany and the Czech Republic. But on Wednesday night in France, the average minimum

0: minimum temperature was 22 Celsius. Nantes in the west had an average minimum temperature of more than 27 centigrade. It has been hot, hot, hot. Here in the UK, schools closed, train services cancelled, and it's been hot too. So we fell short of the 40 centigrade that some had been predicting, but even so, it's been very hot. And last night was another absolute stinker in terms of high temperatures. Very difficult to get to sleep. Lots of people waking up bleary-eyed. And a hosepipe ban in southeast England in Kent, and I fear there'll be more of those to come.
1: Yeah. Hey, thank you so much. Gavin, go and stay cool as much as you possibly can. Gavin Gray, our UK correspondent. Heather, when Rod Stewart was in Australia, he was seen at Bunnings. Why would he go to Bunnings? He's probably needed some glue for his model train set, because you know he also travels with that, hey? Like, and that's like, he has to book suites, like really big hotel rooms and sometimes adjacent hotel rooms, so that he can build the model train sets, which is quite, I mean, that is quite a commitment to it. Like, you'd think you could get a less kind of clunky hobby. Like, I don't know, reading a book, read a book. I don't know. Play video games on your computer. No, massive model train set. Anyway, that's probably why he went to Bunnings. But I mean, is there anything like, what a dude. He's a cool dude. I quite like him a lot. 8 away from 7.
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1: Heather, he was there with Andy Dalton and Rachel drinking a Big Boy Lion Red. Now I think you're actually just joshing and making things up. Big Boy Lion Red. I haven't quite figured out why, but apparently Paris is going a bit further on banning the liquor at the moment because of the heat. So I don't know if you followed this, but they've already banned the booze at the festivals, and now they're going to ban drinking alcohol in public from midday today their time until 7 a.m. Saturday, and then the same from midday Saturday until 7 a.m. Sunday, which presumably means you're allowed to drink. What are you allowed to drink alcohol in public from 7 a.m. till midday? Anyway, banning alcohol sales, the takeaway sales, from 6 p.m. Friday to 7 a.m. Sunday, and then doing the same thing Saturday, and then doing the same thing on Sunday. And they say the reason is that the hospitals are full. Now, is it because people are getting, like, are they wanting to stop people getting a bit loony on out? Is it the, I mean, I don't know. I'm

0: struggling here, Ants. Is it, do you get more drunk if you're hot?
1: Is that what happens? Does it dehydrate your alcohol?
0: Maybe it's a bit of the like dehydration.
1: If you're drinking wine, doesn't that dehydrate you? But I mean, beer's always very thirst quenching. I don't know. They're a biologist.
0: Maybe it's dehydration. No, they don't want to have to deal with your dehydration case.
1: I mean, you're right, though. The intoxication probably wouldn't help if you're supposed to be sensible and stay inside. Yeah,
0: then you're fighting. They don't want to deal with that. Maybe it is quite extreme, isn't it? To say, and also it's just going to punish the poorer people. Because because you're allowed to sit at the restaurants and drink the alcohol. So if you've got enough money to drink it, you know, at a licensed place, that's absolutely fine.
1: Well, it is still France, isn't it?
0: Jeez, it's true. Okay, what have you got?
1: Brand new one out today, Heather. This is Brandon Flowers, probably best known as the frontman of The Killers. He's releasing his first solo album since 2015. A criticism I've heard of his solo albums in the past is you listen to it and you're like, well, this just sort of sounds like a Killers album, doesn't it? Like, no disrespect to the other people in the band, but his voice is what makes it distinct. So he's clearly heard that criticism because this one's a country album. He's recorded it in Nashville. It's going to be country and western. It's going to be about growing up in a small town in Utah, which he did. This song is called Plans, and the album is going to be called Thrasher. It's going to be out in late August.
0: Now, correct me if I'm wrong, but didn't they do a country-ish album, Sam's Town?
1: Sam's Town was country-ish, and they did another one in 2021, which was meant to have some country stylings as well. So you're right, maybe it still isn't actually that different.
0: Yeah, I mean, I tell you what, I do love him, though. He's fantastic, eh?
1: And this does not sound like Mr. Brightside.
0: No, not at all, no. This is cool, I'm into this. This is going to be something to listen to over the weekend. Thank you for that, Ants. Hey, enjoy yourself this weekend. Look after yourselves. See you on Monday.

0: TravelWise Holidays has fully escorted tours for the 60-plus traveller. 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
1: Why just travel?
0: 0800 116060.
1: When you can travel wise.
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4: I'm Joe Gilfillan. A man who was aiming for an early gym session this morning ended up with a tree on his car and multiple injuries. John Connell was caught up in the lower North Island severe winds while driving his ute just outside New Plymouth. A large tree was uprooted in front of him and landed on his car. He was bruised badly, but has no broken bones. Mr. Connell says he called emergency services himself.
5: I knew that no matter what I did, I could not move. I was totally pinned, and I knew that I was going to need someone to cut the truck out open so I could get out.
4: Wellington, Taranaki and Marlborough are still under strong wind warnings until later this evening, with a heavy rain warning in place for Wellington, Tararua Range and Wairarapa until tomorrow morning. More than 100 flights at Wellington Airport have been cancelled today, and thousands are still without electricity. A major historical agreement is one step closer to being legally honoured. Parliament's voted in favour of the Nelson Tenths Trust Bill at its first reading, giving effect to an agreement signed last year. The government's promised to return more than 3,000 hectares of land in the northern South Island to ancestors of the original owners. Attorney General Chris Bishop says some land is used for conservation.
6: A key feature is that there will be a seamless transition in relation to the public enjoyment of those areas.
4: Labour's calling on the National Party to release more detail about its new energy policy. If re-elected, Nationals promise to establish a low-interest loan scheme for property owners to buy solar panels and batteries. Homeowners would be able to tack loan repayments onto their rates bill over 10 years. Labour energy spokesperson Megan Wood says it's great for owners, but there's no guarantee it'll help renters.
7: We're not being told what the interest rate will be. We're being told it's a low interest rate. We're not seeing any calculations of how households will be better off.
4: Inland Revenue is urging offshore New Zealanders with hefty student loan debt or their family members to get in touch. $2.3 billion is owed. Staff reports a New Zealand doctor living in Australia was arrested and had his passport confiscated in Wellington last month, owing almost $180,000. IRD wants to make arrangements with overseas New Zealanders who have such debts. Two young men were due in the Gisborne District Court today as police continued their efforts to disrupt gang supply and gang violence in Wairoa and Roponga. The 18 and 24-year-old have multiple charges, including possession of methamphetamine and cannabis for supply and unlawful possession of ammunition. Two other men were arrested on outstanding warrants during the operation. Labour says a bill making English an official language of New Zealand is a waste of time. A select committee report has been made public on the bill that would add it to the list alongside New Zealand Sign Language and Te Reo Māori. Here's senior political reporter Azaria Howell.
8: It makes good on a coalition promise between National and New Zealand First. The Justice Committee recommends the bill pass, but Labour offered an alternative view, saying it risks complicating a straightforward situation and could stoke division. The Greens say it's a petty issue because English is already a de facto language.
4: News Talk ZB Sport to the Football World Cup.
9: Australia are through to the round of 32, finishing second in Group D.
4: The Socceroos through to the knockout stages after a scoreless draw with Paraguay in San Francisco on TVNZ. It's the third time Australia's advanced beyond the group stage at the tournament, following 2006 and the last edition in 2022. The USA topped the group despite conceding a goal deep in second half added time to lose 3-2 to Turkey in Los Angeles. Yet another capped All Black has ended his time with the Crusaders. One test loose forward Cullen Grace is departing to join the Welsh club Scarlets for their 2026-27 season. The 26-year-old joins David Havili, Sebu Rees, Braden Ennor and Dallas McLeod in leaving the Super Rugby side. Grace, whose lone appearance for the All Blacks came in 2020, played seven seasons at the Crusaders, earning 68 caps. The Southern Steel's trips to the final of Netball's ANZ Premiership have one thing in common. Having captained the team to back-to-back titles in 2017 and 2018, Wendy Frew now leads the Invercargill-based side in tomorrow night's decider against the Northern Mystics in Auckland. But Frew says possibly becoming the first to complete captain-coach double in competition history has not played into the Steel's preparations.
10: I haven't actually heard about that, but that would be pretty special to get that. But first and foremost, win for the girls. It's definitely not about me. I'd be so proud to see those girls holding the trophy. All the hard work and sweat and tears they've put in, it'd be such a cool moment for them. But we realise it's going to be tough.
4: Scoring rates are not the Black Caps' focus as they forge a healthy first innings total in the third cricket test against England. New Zealand heads into day two on 361 for four, having scored at more than four runs and over after winning first use of a flat Trent Bridge pitch. Play is set to resume at 10 tonight. That's News Talk ZB News and Sport to 7:05. 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
1: Weather Watch 24/7 at the Met Service National Forecast for Northland showers. Auckland to Taumarunui, including Coromandel, Bay of Plenty and Taupo, scattered rain. Taranaki and Taihape to Kapiti, occasional rain with gales southeasterlies in exposed places. Gisborne to Wairarapa, also Wellington, periods of rain, heavier times and southerly gales in exposed places. Nelson, also Buller to Fiordland, mainly fine with isolated showers about Nelson and Buller. Marlborough and Canterbury mostly cloudy with rain about eastern Marlborough and showers elsewhere clearing tonight. Otago and Southland partly cloudy and cloudy periods for the Chatham Islands.
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0: Hey, very good evening. Sports talk for a Friday night, 6:30 after 7. Elliot Smith in for Darcy Waldegrave this evening. 0800 80 10 80 9292, the text line, and both are open now for your communication. Later in the show, we're going to be joined by Tamati Allison. He's the head coach of the Māori All Blacks, formerly, of course, of the All Blacks setup until earlier in the year. They're preparing for their first hit-outs of the year, and only hit out of the year as it stands, against Japan tomorrow night. He'll join us to discuss that matchup. Motu Tony also joins us, the former Warriors fullback, part of the side that made it to the 0-2 Grand Final. He'll join us to preview tomorrow afternoon's big game against the Dolphins, 2v3 on the ladder at Suncorp Stadium. Motu Tony along this hour as well. And of course, it's do or die for the All Whites tomorrow afternoon at the Football World Cup. Promise in both matches they've shown, of course, but that 3-1 loss to Egypt on Monday, putting a major dent in their hopes of pushing past the group stage. And their toughest challenge of the tournament awaits them tomorrow, of course, taking on world number 10 ranked Belgium in what is a must-win game. Former All White Mike McGarry joins us now on News Talk ZB. Good evening, Mike. Thanks for your time on News Talk ZB.
1: It's a pleasure to be asked at my age.
0: Well, what have you made of the All Whites in their two games so far, Iran and Egypt, as we stand on the edge of game 3 in the pool stages?
1: Yeah, well, I think they've probably in the two games have played one good game of football, really, and both of those games they had a good half, and then in the second half they tended to drop off. So I think what Darren Bowes would be looking for is maybe a full 90-minute effort against Belgium, who are going to be tough. There's no doubt about that. They're a good side, full of quality players, and Belgium need a win. So it's going to be tough.
0: The game against Egypt at the start of the week, obviously they were ahead for so long. Do you think even though they lost 3-1, they'll take a bit of confidence from the way they did play against a world power like Egypt?
1: Yeah, I think so. I mean, the first half was very good. I mean, we were probably, we had that chance to Callum McCow early in the second half. And if we'd gone 2-0 up, I think, it would have been a different story. But, conceding three goals and the two of the goals, I think, were pretty soft, I think, really. If you're looking at that from a defensive point of view, your corner with no one not being marked and then just sort of dropping off in the defence. They won't be happy with those goals. So I thought first half really good, second half they let themselves down a wee bit.
0: What have you made of the attacking intent of this All Whites team? It feels like they want goals, which maybe hasn't always been the case.
1: Yeah, that's right. I mean, we've got good players going forward, I think, and our wide players are looking to get involved. And look, we're creating opportunities, and I think, from a New Zealand perspective, we've come a long way in the last few years. I think we're keeping and maintaining position. We can break down defences. We can get out when we can get out from the back when they, put pressure on. So, we've made some really good positive moves in terms of the way that we're playing going forward. So, and I think this squad, one or two players are probably towards the end of their careers, but a lot of that squad, they'll be around for the next one.
0: What do you think the approach should be against Belgium tomorrow?

0: afternoon. Should they continue that attacking threat and go for broke, given they do need to take the 3 points to try and get through to the knockouts?
1: Oh, look, we've got to attack. I mean, it's I don't think there's any point sitting back against the Belgians. They'll work their way around you. If you decide you're going to set up a block and just leave Chris Wood up top, that's not going to work for us. I think we've got to go at them, as we did against Egypt, and take our chances when they come, because the chances will be few and far between. But we've got to go for it. You know, there's no point losing 1-0 and going out and saying we only lost 1-0 to Belgium. You know, that's really... attack them, take the game to them and just see what happens. And look, if you lose 2 or 3 nil to a Belgium side and end up going out, well, I think you can still hold your head pretty high.
0: Do you anticipate any changes that Darren Bazley might make to his starting 11?
1: Oh, look, he's a creature of habit, really, isn't he? He's had that starting 11, really, and only an injury or two will change his mind. The first half was really good last week, and I think I'd be surprised if he makes too many changes from that starting 11 to start the next match. But I think he probably, when he looks back in reflection, maybe could have made some changes a little bit earlier. Players were looking a bit tired. So maybe the 60-minute mark, you might see a few more changes rather than the 80th minute.
0: With the Belgians also needing to win tomorrow afternoon, do you think we're going to see a sort of open-ended game? It could obviously change if there's an early goal, but do you think both teams might throw caution to the wind?
1: I think it'll probably be really tight in the first 10 or 15 minutes. I think New Zealand have probably just got to get themselves, into the game. If they concede early, then we could be in a bit of trouble. So they've got to be really defensively switched on right from the word go. But I still think that our best option is to try and get the ball forward to Elijah Just and into Chris Wood's feet, who can hold the ball up for us and set things away. And I don't think I think we're going to sit back for 90 minutes and get a 1-0 win in the end. I just don't think that's going to happen. So our best option, I reckon, is my would be to go forward and try and create some opportunities, try and get a goal, and that'll then make the Belgians start to move forward and that'll create space. So, yeah, it's going to be an interesting game. Belgium have got to win, so they're going to have an attacking intent as well. Doku, I think, is fit again, so Tim Payne's going to have his hands full.
0: Yeah, he certainly is with the way that Doku runs around. We've seen obviously that in the Premier League. Yeah. But the pressure is on in Belgium in a weird way, isn't it? Obviously, the All Whites want to win and claim the win. But Belgium haven't really got their campaign going to this point, despite the names like Doku that they've got, De Bruyne, who's obviously perhaps a fading force. But they haven't really got their campaign going to this point.
1: Yeah, they'll be disappointed with the first two games, but maybe they're a slow burner, and as the tournament progresses, they'll start to hit their form. Other teams have hit form pretty early, and maybe when you look at this World Cup, you're going to have to win 5 knockout games to win the final and take the trophy away, and that's a lot. Maybe a slow burn is not such a bad thing in the pool stage. But look, they've got quality players all over the park. And they live with pressure every week in the Premier League and in the top leagues around the world. So that won't bother them. They'll have a plan and they'll just go out there and do it. And we just have to be switched on right from the word go. And as I say, take our opportunities, the ones that we do get, take them if we can. And that will maybe increase a bit of pressure on them. But, as I said, they live with pressure.
0: You mentioned, obviously, a lot of players should be back for the next World Cup cycle. Not sure about Chris Wood. He'd be 38 in the next one. But what would it mean to him to get that elusive World Cup goal tomorrow afternoon?
1: Oh, look, he's been an absolute stalwart for us. Playing at the highest league in the world and still turning up, every time to play for the All Whites and our qualifying games. He's been fantastic. And he's a quiet fella, just gets on with the job. He's been fantastic. But I think New Zealand football in general has made some really good steps forward in the last few years. We've got quality, we've got depth, and we're only going to get better as time goes on. And, there'll be another Chris Wood out there. It might take a year or two, but there'll be someone else out there that will come through the ranks and do a really good job for us in that 9 position.
0: Mike McGarry with us. Mike, a couple of final questions. The 48-team World Cup, do you think it's worked? Obviously, it's helped New Zealand get there, but overall, as a product, has it worked so far?

0: Well, the crowds are incredible, aren't they? I mean, every game that you've seen, despite the ticket prices, you know, whether they're giving tickets away secretly, I just can't believe the crowds that they get into these games. And the atmosphere at the games has been just awesome. So, look, you know, despite, the politics of sport and the USA doing what they do, it seems to be working well, and it provides teams like your Haiti and you know, as I say, in New Zealand and Kurukau and those teams to have the chance to be on that, you know, that big stage, and it's got to be good for football in general. So yeah, I think it's a success, and it'll probably carry on.
1: Who's impressed you? Who you have as your favourite at this point from what you've seen so far?
0: Well, I've got Argentina in our sweep at school.
1: So okay. They've been good.
0: I managed to pull their name out of the hat, so I'm hoping that they do well. And as long as Messi stays well, I think they're in with a chance. But, you know, France are looking really good. Spain, I think, again, slightly slow burners, are working their way in. Poor first game, but really good second match. So, you know, there are some favourites there. But I think, as I said, that the fact that there's five knockout games, I'm pretty sure it's five, from around a 32 to win the final, that's a lot of knockout matches that you're going to have to stay at the top of your game every time you go out there, and that's going to be tough going. So I believe when it gets to that final eight, any of those eight teams could win it.
1: There are going to be some surprises, I think, along the way as well. Mike, thank you very much. Yeah. I think there will be. Mike, appreciate your time. Nice chatting with you this evening on the show. Go well.
0: Thank you. Thanks for your time.
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1: Thank you for your time. Mike McGarry joining us, former All Whites midfielder on the program. You've heard his view on how the All Whites might be able to take down Belgium tomorrow. Keen to hear from you. 0800 80 1080 9292 for a text message. Trying to beat Belgium to go through to the knockout stages at a Football World Cup would have to be one of the more daunting challenges this country has faced on a sporting level, at least in recent memory. World number 10 in the FIFA rankings against world number 84 with a direct consequence as a result of the game. I'm thinking back to other sporting challenges where we've been mismatched and come out on top. Michael Campbell holding off Tiger Woods at the 2005 US Open springs to mind. The Tall Blacks at the 2002 Basketball World Cup would be right up there, getting through to the semi-finals. Auckland City FC at the Club World Cup a decade or so ago when they got through to the last four. Those are some in recent memory. I'm sure you can think of others. But if they can pull off the win tomorrow and get through to the last 32, that has to rank right up there as one of New Zealand's best sporting achievements, at least under pressure and as an underdog. What do they need to do to win tomorrow, and where would it rank? They've given themselves half a chance. The draw against Iran has kept them alive to at least this point, so they've got a point in terms of chasing those last 32 spots and the shakedown for the third places. They were good before fading against Egypt on Monday. It gives me some optimism they can stifle the Belgians. I don't think Belgium are that flash, in all honesty. Two draws so far, haven't looked that good. A lot of quality players, but as we discussed there with Mike McGarry, I think they're a bit of a fading force. De Bruyne is not the player he was, say, 4 years ago, certainly 8 years ago. They don't have a company. They've got Doku, who is still very, very young. Lukaku, his best days are behind him. They're not the team that they were a cycle ago. So while Belgium are clearly a very, very good team still, they haven't played that well at the World Cup, and all the pressure is on them. The All Whites should believe they can create history tomorrow. It's the New Zealand way. How do the All Whites overcome the challenge of Belgium, and is it the biggest we've faced in New Zealand sport? 0800 80 10 80 9292 for a text message. It's 19 after 7. Hang there, Kevin, back with your calls and texts after this on News Talk ZB.
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8: It's Newstalk ZB 22 after 7 on Sports Talk. How do the All Whites overcome the challenge of the Belgians tomorrow? And is it the biggest challenge in New Zealand sport? 0800 80 1080 9292 for a text message. Very good evening, Kevin. How are you?
9: Good evening, Elliot. How are you?
8: Great, thank you.
9: Good grief. Two words. Good grief. The Socceroos got through, but I will be watching the New Zealand game with my green and gold contacts on.
8: They were a bit scrappy today, weren't they, the Socceroos in that game against Paraguay?
9: Yep, but at least the good thing is, at least I can breathe with a sigh of relief. Is we had two aces up our sleeve, whereas New Zealand only has one. Your only ace up your sleeve is the All Whites is win or see you later.
8: Yep.
9: The Aussies have two, win or draw. The loss, I don't even want to think about it.
8: Well, there's a chance they might even meet, I think, still in the round of 32, Kevin, New Zealand against Australia.
9: And I think it's in Arlington, Texas.
8: Could well be right. No better place to play a New Zealand-Australia game than a bit of Arlington, Texas. That would be crazy. If they played in a World Cup, that would be phenomenal.
9: Oi, how's this Football Australia or New Zealand football scratch their heads together and put the soccer ashes up for grabs impromptu for this trophy on the biggest stage of them all? Should Australia and New Zealand meet in the round of 32?
8: I don't mind that, Kevin. Why not? We'll dig the soccer ashes. I think Australia have got them. They can bring them over. Put them on the line. Add something a little bit extra. Spot in the round of 16, and you win the soccer ashes. Nice to hear from you this evening, Kevin. 0800 80 10 80 9292 for a text message. Let's talk the All Whites. Tomorrow, Belgium, 3 o'clock. What kind of challenge is this for the All Whites? They played really well in that first up draw against Iran. I was impressed by them. Egypt played well for, let's say, an hour, give or take. But then just lost their way a little bit. There have been

0: signs that they can hang with top 20 teams in the world. This is a tough draw for the All Whites. Egypt found them out a little bit later at stages of that game on Monday. On the basis, though, of what I've seen, the All Whites should have no reason to fear the Belgians. Do they need to make some tweaks tomorrow? 0800 80 1080 9292 for a text message this evening. Maybe look at a couple of selection changes for tomorrow's game. Am I crazy for thinking the All Whites are a chance? I genuinely do think they are a chance of taking a win tomorrow against the Belgians. One, because the way that the All Whites have played has been different to the way they've played, I think back to 2010, where it was very defensively minded. They gave us some great moments, no doubt about it. But this team's got more on attack than that 2010 team did. They feel more of a threat. Perhaps defensively wise, maybe not as strong as 2010. Belgium, on the other hand, don't look like the team that they were in 2018 when everyone was picking them as a potential contender for the title 8 years ago. A lot of those players are still around, but they've faded. The All Whites would need to play, obviously, one of the games of their lives tomorrow. But I think they're a chance. What say you? 0800 8010 89292 for a text message. Jason Pine, who is, of course, in Vancouver, and I were discussing this on News Talk ZB Sports Fix podcast earlier in the day. And we were talking about how Belgium being in the same group, or same boat, for want of a better term, as the All Whites, they both need to win, is probably actually quite helpful. Both teams need the same outcome. Obviously, Belgium can boast plenty more Premier League players and players with attacking experience than the All Whites. But I just feel the fact that it's must-win for both teams kind of plays into the All Whites' hands a little. Now, I'm not saying definitively they're going to win tomorrow. Don't get me wrong. But to quote Dumb and Dumber, I'm saying there is a chance. 0800 80 1080 9292 for a text this evening. Evening, Derek, how are you?
1: Yeah, not too bad. I just listened to that guy before. Belgium, I think at one stage in the last 10 years, they were ranked number one in Europe for a while, actually, with all they called it a gold. They always have these golden generations. But they had a lot of good players surrounded by Kevin De Bruyne and all that, you know, good players. But they've never really lived up to that potential. I mean, I think back 4 or 8 years ago when they had a massive 2-1 win over Brazil, Kevin De Bruyne got an incredible goal. But they I think they were out, and they had Eden Hazard playing in that team as well, and he was setting the world on fire.
0: Vincent Kompany,
1: Real Madrid. They were great players, you know. And then all of a sudden, they were out the next round. They've never lived up to their potential, and they've always underperformed in the last 10 years, quite badly, in fact. In fact, they had a great side in 82, 86, and 1990 World Cup. And once that generation went, they struggled a little bit. They got some good players in. Then they had this current gold generation they're at the end of. But they've never really played well. And now you've got Jeremy Doku involved with some kind of situation where all of a sudden his missus is pregnant, he's got to go back. And it was a huge mystery. Well, she must have been pregnant for 8 or 9 months.
0: You'd think
1: all
0: so.
1: All of a sudden now he's getting heavily criticised for whatever reason. Now he's come back. So we don't really know what headspace he's going to be in. You know, he'll be thinking about wanting to be with his child. And then he's going to be thinking, what am I doing back here? And then people don't want me here. So, he is a danger, though. We've seen him in the Premier League take on 2-3 players with this acceleration from a standing start. He does that a lot. And I think as long as they substitute the fullbacks at the right time, because there's another good young winger on the other side as well, their name escapes me, as long as they keep them fresh and keeping their faces and stop them from getting away, I think they'll be all right. Lukaku hasn't played for his club side in Italy all season. I think he's at Napoli. I don't think he's played all season. Look, he's clearly underdone. He looks overweight. He's not the player he was 5, 6, 7 years ago. So I don't think he's going to be a problem. And the New Zealand centre-back, Finn Sermon, quite frankly, he's been a huge star in this tournament. I think he can. I know he plays in MLS, but he could play in Europe. He could play in Germany. He could play in Spain. He could play in those majors, maybe not the EPL, but he could certainly play in one of those leagues. He's looked quick. He's looked sharp. He looks dangerous at corners. He's been one-on-one with Mamouche in the last

0: game and Mo Salah, and he stayed cool and calm. He was able to have the pace and strength to get the ball off them. So he's been good. I don't have a problem with that. The only problem I have with New Zealand tomorrow, and I've had this problem since the start of the tournament, is Max Crombie in goal. He's not a good keeper. He's shaky. He's shaky, and I have no doubt in my mind that Paulson, who's a once-in-a-lifetime talent in this country, he should be in goal. I think he would have saved that header because it was virtually straight at him in that Egyptian game. I think Paulson would have saved that. I mean, we've all seen Paulson play last year. I was a season ticket holder at Auckland last year, and he's an incredible goalkeeper, an incredible keeper. And as far as I know, he's been playing regularly in Europe. So I don't really understand what Beasley's doing. But Mike McGarry's right. Beasley is a creature of habit. He's more than likely not going to change him. So that's a big issue for me.
1: Derek, you've watched a lot of football. I mean, do you genuinely give them a chance tomorrow?
0: Yeah, everybody's got a chance. I mean, I watched Ghana nil all with England, and they were waffling on about the rankings. I don't know why, because a lot of those Ghanaian players, they're overseas in Europe playing. They don't come back for all those friendly matches that Ghana plays, and that's why the rankings drop so far down. The rankings don't mean nothing. You're either number one, you're either champion, or you're not. I mean, I have a look at New Zealand. I've been very impressed with the number of players that have done well. Look, I was super impressed with Australia today. I don't know what your first caller thought. I thought Australia played some fantastic football today. Out from the back, they really looked good. They looked sharp. They looked decisive. This Bosch, who's this left-back who plays in Holland, I think, he played on the right-hand side today. He cut inside in the last quarter, and he made a couple of great shots that I thought were going to be the winner. Australia's been absolutely brilliant. I thought they were good in their 2-0 win over Turkey, but they were in defence most of the time. But today, they went forward, they were positive, they looked good. If they had a centre-forward, a real quality centre-forward, I'll tell you right now, they'd be a real danger at the moment. So Australia's doing really well. There's been a lot of conversations in Australia at the moment from people saying, why don't we have the same funding? Because obviously playing in Asia costs a lot of money. And of course, there's a lot of talk about how much money that Australia pumps into Olympic athletes. Why aren't they doing that to the footballers? You know, people in Australia are saying, yeah, Australia's going away to play in the World Cup. But, you know, can they win the World Cup? Can they get into the final? Well, obviously, this team's not going to. But, you know, this is their attitude. I think New Zealand has had an attitude where they want to go forward. They want to be positive. They want to create chances. New Zealand does have a top-quality centre-forward. Eliza Just has been a bit of a breakout star for us. I think they've looked good. I think defensively they looked okay. Where I disagree with Mike McGarry, what he was talking about in his show before, is you can't just go willy-nilly. We've seen New Zealand attacks break down. Then suddenly New Zealand's very vulnerable on the transition from other teams, especially teams with pace. And there's no doubt that Belgium have got a bit of pace out wide, if not through the middle. But look, I think if they there's going to be times where he's going to have to make substitutions in the heat, where players are flagging, players are getting tired, the emotional takes a lot out of it. When you're playing in front of a massive crowd, and they have been getting big crowds, you know, it sucks a lot of emotion out of players, and not quite used to that. And I think the heat's not going to help either. But I think as long as Chris Wood is strong, I think he'd get plenty of support. I think if we're good at dead ball situations, I think New Zealand can really do something. How big would it be if we were to beat Belgium? Look, I think a lot of people would roll their eyes and go,
1: it'd be right up
0: there. I think a lot of people would roll their eyes away from New Zealand and say, typical Belgium, underperforming as usual. But I think if New Zealand were to win there, I mean, we're one of the very few non-footballing countries. But at the moment, we've got an advantage because we're playing in another non-footballing type of country. Yeah, Canada and USA, they're not footballing countries. They've got their own sports. They're one of the very few around the world. Sometimes you're playing these footballing countries and you're surrounded not just by people who are event fans, but you've got hardcore football fans that really know the game and know it well. And I think New Zealand's impressed a few of those types of people over there. But I think, look, I think as long as they keep their heads up, I mean, it's vital in the first 20 minutes they don't give away an early goal.
1: Yeah.
0: I think we all can appreciate that. And look, if they have to hoof the ball long, so be it in the first 20 minutes. But they can't give anything away. I mean, you've got Tim Payne, who likes to get forward. Dikache is a natural attacking left back. And they can play their natural game. But I think Beasley's got to be careful that as soon as those two guys start to flag, and Tim Payne does put the work in up and down that side. And look, as far as Doku goes, I heard Mike McGarry raising some questions about it. I've seen a lot of Tim Payne, and I think we all know that sometimes he is a little bit vicious in the tackle. He can be over-aggressive, and I think that's what you need with Doku. I think, and the referees, to be fair in this tournament, have let a lot of physical stuff go.
1: They have.
0: You don't have to look at the way Garner was charging into his England players.
1: Well, they have, Derek. Absolutely. Yeah. They have let a lot of things go right throughout the tournament. There were a couple this morning in the Ecuador-Germany game. I'm surprised

0: they let go. I appreciate your views on football as always, Derek. Nice to chat with you. A couple of texts to wrap things up here. You're insane if you think we're going to win tomorrow. I didn't say I think we're going to win. I think they've got a chance. And there is a difference between the two. I'm not marching along to the TAB. Another says, Andy says, what planet are you on? Be lucky if we keep score, to be honest. And Robert in Christchurch, in the loss to Egypt, we lost because Egypt adjusted their game plan once the All Whites scored. We did not once we saw their game changed. Bazza is the only man who does not seem to understand it, where many pundits did. Go the All Whites. Thank you, Robert, for that text. 25 away from 8 on News Talk ZB. We're going to talk a bit of the Warriors next. Motu Tony, not far away from joining us. Former Warriors fullback. They've got the Dolphins tomorrow. We'll catch up with Motu Tony after this on News Talk ZB. It's 25 away from 8.
1: Messi,
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0: Is taking on the Dolphins in a second versus third NRL matchup tomorrow at Suncorp Stadium. Could prove quite pivotal as we head into the back end of the season. Motu Tony, the former Warriors fullback, joins us now. Good evening, Motu. Thanks for your time.
17: No, good to connect as always.
0: Well, big game for the Warriors tomorrow afternoon, 5 o'clock New Zealand time. Second, the Warriors. Third, the Dolphins. How big do you think this game is in the context of the Warriors season?
17: Yeah, it's very big. You know, the last time these two teams played, it was a physical encounter that the Warriors, you know, managed to come through and get the points. So, you know, both teams, the Warriors and the Dolphins, have managed to you know, build an, I guess, a team that's physical, that takes opportunities at the same time. So I'm really looking forward to tomorrow's clash.
0: What will they take out of that game on Anzac Day in Wellington? It was a bit of an arm wrestle. The Warriors came out on

0: Yeah, he'll be a big loss. You know, that just the minutes he's able to give that middle rotation, but also the form that he's been in. You know, he's been in some very good form. So has you know, James Fisher-Harris. So, you know, his loss will be massive for the Warriors. But one thing that's impressed me most about the Warriors, you know, this year especially, is that when they lose you know, a key player, you know, whoever's coming and the team have just managed to roll on and get the job done.
1: As a former fullback yourself, talk to me about Hamisu Tabuai-Fido and Taintua Piki and that matchup there. What are their individual strengths, do you think?
0: I think, you know, the hammer, as he's commonly known, is, you know, just, you know, star quality, you know, and a lethal finisher. So, you know, the Warriors will have to do a big job on him in their kick chase and make sure he gets no opportunities, because he only needs half and, you know, he's got express pace. And Tane's been immense and, you know, such a pleasure to watch in recent weeks. And just his toughness, you know, he manages to poke his nose through and, you know, the quick play, the balls he's able to get, you know, his forwards, but also his kickers, you know, on the fourth tackle has been massive for the Warriors.
1: And the Dolphins, you know, look at their back line that they've got, even their pack, obviously, as well, with the likes of Flegler. But they've got quality, you know, right across the park with Osako, Bostock, Farmworth, Cobo, Nikarima, Katoa. I mean, it's a all international and partly origin back line, and then some great players up front as well. But they've turned into real entertainers, haven't they, the Dolphins in recent weeks, and the way they're playing is getting the results on the scoreboard too.
0: Yeah, you'd struggle to find a backline, you know, as lethal and dangerous as the Dolphins backline. And then you add in, you know, some of the quality that, you know, Jeremy Marshall-King, you know, one of our Kiwi players, has added since returning. He's really helped the halves, especially Sione Katoa, you know, take some of that pressure off, and it's allowed his halves to get a bit wider, you know, with the long pass that Jeremy has. And even Cody, you know, he's been around a long time, but you still think he's quite young because he's, you know, he's got the young legs and looks really well at the moment. He's, you know, he's in some fine form.
1: And Tamati Martin as well just stepped up in recent weeks with Tanner Boyd's injury. I mean, he's keeping Luke Metcalf out of the run-on side at the moment. You know, and a great battle individually again between him and Isaiah Katoa.
0: Yeah, Tamati's just, you know, doing Tamati things, isn't he? You know, you know, he gets injured, but before he had his long-term injury, he was playing some really good football, and then he comes in again and slots in seamlessly. You know, so Tamati's just doing, you know, things that we've come to expect of him because he's just a quality performer.
1: What do you expect that, you know, the main things for the Warriors to focus on will be tomorrow? As we've talked about, you know, the Dolphins have scored a lot of points. I think it's 30 or more in their last six games. So defensively, without a forward figure in there and a couple of other key players, what's key on defense for this Warriors side?
0: Just their physicality. You know, the Warriors have, you know, built that reputation and built their performances and an identity based on their physicality. And they're going to have to do that tomorrow because, you know, the Dolphins forwards are also quite physical. But then when you add in a star-studded backline, there could be some, you know, some danger signs for the Warriors if they aren't physical and if they aren't, you know, honest in what they do, especially with their kick pressure and kick chase.
1: Motsu Tony with us. A couple of final questions. Motsu, the winning streak that the Warriors have got in Australia this year, 5 of 7. Traditionally, it's been always perhaps a little bit of an Achilles heel having to go over to Australia and the results-wise, but they don't seem to hold any fear, whether it's at home or away now. This Warriors team just knows their way to winning. How vital to keep those away numbers up and ticking along?
0: Yeah, and I think it just touches on, you know, what we've discussed. You know, it doesn't matter where you play. You know, if you turn up with the right attitude, if you turn up with a work ethic and that physicality, you know, they're going to be in the fight to win many games. And that's what's held them in good stead this year.
1: Finally, Motsu, Wade Egan, player I want to get your thoughts on. For me, he is, I don't know if you call him the unsung hero of this Warriors side, but I don't know that I've ever seen him play a bad game. And this year especially, he has taken, I think, his game to another level. He's been in the origin conversation, didn't quite get there. But what are you making of what Wade Egan is doing out of dummy half for the Warriors this year?
0: Oh, he's quality. You know, just as I was talking about Jeremy Marshall-King, you know, Wade Egan, you know, does the same thing for the Warriors. And, you know, it just allows, you know, Timothy that we spoke about, and now Shanae.

0: now. And the forwards, you know, when you've got someone that can actually engage markers. So instead of running into two players, you're running into one. You know, that's things the forwards love.
1: Motu, Tony, appreciate your time. Safe travels back home to New Zealand and lovely to catch up. Thank you for your time.
0: No worries. Good to chat.
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1: Motu, Tony joining us on News Talk ZB. Incidentally, we talked last night with Dean Ritchie about the $4 billion TV deal that the NRL is about to sign. About to sign a $5 billion seven-year deal early next week. This just came out this afternoon. Same broadcasters, Fox and NRL, Fox and Channel 9, excuse me, in Australia, retaining their rights, but on a much heavier financial deal. $5 billion over 7 years for the NRL. Not bad money, is it? That's still with a New Zealand broadcast deal to sign as well. 14 away from 8 on News Talk ZB. We'll take you inside Māori All Blacks camp very shortly here on News Talk ZB. It is 14 away from 8.
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1: Māori All Blacks preparing for their first hit out of the year. It might be their only hit out of the year. They're set to take on the Japan 15 in Nagoya tomorrow night. Tamati Ellison, the head coach of the Māori All Blacks, and he joins us now on Sports Talk. Good evening, Tamati. Thanks very much for your time.
10: Kia ora. Thanks for having me.
1: Well, you've named your team for this game against Japan. What went into, I guess, narrowing the squad you named, 26 on Monday, down to a squad of 23?
10: Yeah, a combination of things. Form. We had a good look at the players that we'd been watching through the season and making sure that we also picked players that would be fit. Had they had a long season, had they been carrying a niggle with the short turnaround post the final, how many were involved? So first thing, are they playing well? And then the second part was, are they ready to go and play a fast and physical style of game, you know, maybe 6 days after a Super Rugby final.
1: just going back to earlier in the week and when you named the squad, how much communication did you have with the All Black selectors and I guess players that you could and couldn't select? And obviously then you go and do your business of selecting your squad.
10: Yeah, they were really good. Probably helped having been involved in the All Black group for the last couple of seasons by my part. But the comms were clear and I think there's a genuine care across the group that players that are selected are selected and they know why and what's expected, and the same with players who miss. I'm talking about both squads, that they have the feedback they need. So players that we might have had come to our group that were involved in the All Blacks last year, making sure that we can help support the All Blacks selectors around what that player might need and also get them really excited for this weekend's game.
1: Not many days together and you've had a flight in between across to Japan. How do you, as a squad, make sure you hit the ground running and ready to go Saturday night?
10: Yeah, the group's been really good. Look, the first thing is making sure we're giving them enough, but not too much. I think too much information slows us down, or we want to play a fast brand. So Marty Burke and Greg Fick have done a good job there. Making sure we check back with the players around the load, what plays do they want to scrap, what ones do they want to keep. So they've got some accountability and some skin there around what they want to drive. Sean Curry, SNC Medical, done a good job also just the loads and how quick we go or don't go. As you say, 10 or 12 hours travelling yesterday and then how quick you can actually run the day after that being your main training day for the week. So it's not so much the SNC Medical and the rugby, but what the players are used to on a normal working week and when they feel like they should go fast, probably just having to tweak some of the habits on a normal Super Rugby week.
1: Now obviously, you've got combinations as well, and you're thinking 9 and 10 that probably haven't played together before and other ones as well, up front potentially. That all takes time to come together, but I guess you just don't have the time. But you've got to trust, I suppose, in these players to go out and play their natural game.
10: That's correct. And as I said, with form as well comes confidence. So, one of the selection criteria are people that are playing well. You often don't need to tell them they're playing well because they just keep playing well. And that's, one of our frames we used around selection. And you can tell the ones who spend a couple of days up at the All Blacks camp, the non-finalists, they came in with a bounce. And obviously the ones that came out of the final and been involved with the Hurricanes and the Chiefs, they both felt like they had good seasons, and with that comes confidence. So it's, as I said, give them a clear plan, and the majority of that plan is reinforcing what they do well and trusting them to do that.
1: You mentioned obviously a fast running style of game. How will that, do you think, go against Japan, who tend to play in a relatively similar way?
10: Yeah, I guess it depends what side of the ball you're on. if you've got the ball and you're playing fast, you're the one controlling and dictating how the game's going. So it's important, there's the difference between speed and speed at the right time or going fast at the right time will be key. Because as you say, we agree, and you've seen in the recent years, well, we've seen a very long time the way the Japanese play the game. But I think that's the way we play the game as well. So it'll be exciting.
1: What stood out as Balen to make him the captain of this team?
10: Yeah, I've been a fan for a while. He's physical. He's a big body, which, I see they've named Dylan Riley at 13. So, another great midfielder. But what he does on the field, he's physical. So in a week where a captain may not be able to grab the group as fast, he's going to be able to demonstrate his leadership on the field.
1: And I guess just with one game, how do you, it's not starting a campaign, it's nothing like that, so is it just an all-out sort of like give everything you've got this weekend? You don't have to build a longer game plan or a campaign. How do you focus just having one game to look at?
10: Yeah, I think it's easier for the coaches than it is the players, because as you mentioned, when you're in a season, they're thinking there's a number of things that are involved as opposed to a one-shot. But there's also a legacy that we need to protect, and a style of game that a lot of these boys play naturally. So there are those considerations around the how we want to play the game, and sometimes it does require a wee bit of structure.
1: Well, we look forward to seeing what you've got for us on Saturday night. Tamati, appreciate your time and go well.
10: Thank you very much.
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0: SCB.
1: Our thanks to Tomedy Ellison for his time. We're actually also hearing that there's a chance the game may not go ahead. Typhoons number 7 and 8, as they're called, in Nagoya or around Nagoya are approaching, and they're going to provide an update later tonight. So we will see if the game goes ahead at that point in time. Hopefully it does, for the Māori All Blacks' sake. Looking forward to watching that tomorrow night and seeing how they go against a Japan selection, which is pretty good compared to, I think they've got a few players obviously absent at the moment, no Warner Dunes, but by and large, pretty good Japan team. They're putting out that one at 10 o'clock tomorrow night. That about does us for Sports Talk for the week. Looking forward to the Black Caps tonight. 361 for 4. Can they push towards 500? Daryl Mitchell and night watchman Will O'Rourke to come to the crease around 10 o'clock. Another scorcher of a day expected at Nottingham. My thanks to Corbin for producing. Don't forget Jason Pine with Weekend Sport live from Vancouver, Saturday and Sunday, midday till 3. We will catch you, though, from Monday night here on Sports Talk once again. Marcus in after 8, and Joe has your news next here on News Talk ZB, where it is 3 away from 8.
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12: Hosking, Heather Duplessy-Allen, Matt Heath, Tyler Adams. 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
13: It's 8 o'clock. Good evening, I'm Joe Gilfillan. A car crash in Otahuhu in South Auckland has blocked Māngere Road. Emergency services were called about 10 to 6 this evening. One person's been taken to hospital with critical injuries. Māngere Road is closed at the crash scene for the time being. A Wellington law firm plans to mount a legal challenge against new legislation setting the rules for the redress system for abuse in care survivors. Survivors sentenced to more than 5 years jail for serious offences will be presumed ineligible for financial payment but can get other support. The government says the payment would bring the scheme into disrepute, but people can apply to overturn the presumption. Cooper Legal Principal Lawyer Lydia Austin

0: Imhoff believes the law is inconsistent with the Bill of Rights.
1: Not giving people the right to come forward and take action for something that happened to them way before the offender that they are today. So that is a breach of natural justice.
0: Fears the inequity gap is widening in education. The latest foundational assessment data show 95% of socioeconomically disadvantaged children were below curriculum level for maths in year three. 70% of them were more than a year behind. Horahora School Principal Pat Newman says children in lower income families face more uncertainty and disruption. Mr. Newman says people who don't know whether food's on the table or if they're sleeping in a car will be behind. Waimakariri MP Matt Ducey says fast-track approval of the Pegasus Golf Course housing proposal is far from assured. More than 15,000 people have signed a petition opposing development by Wolfbrook Properties. Local Mayor Dan Gordon has written to the government urging the application be declined. Mr. Ducey says more than a quarter of fast-track applications have already been rejected.
2: Good example is the Dalmore housing one in Auckland. Projects have to be of national or regional significance. They deemed that not to be of that, and they also declined it because of environmental issues.
0: Forest and Bird is not giving up on its mission to fundamentally change proposed conservation laws. Conservation Minister Tama Pōtaka is now scrapping a clause allowing protected Department of Conservation land sales. He says maps being circulated incorrectly gave people the impression he supports large-scale land disposals. But Forest and Bird Chief Advisor Richard Cappy says their maps showed clearly what the bill would enable. While he welcomes Mr. Pōtaka's decision, Mr. Cappy says the job is not done.
3: That risk of data centres, luxury resorts, and that loss of access would also remain on the cards.
0: The royals are moving towards greater transparency, with King Charles becoming the first British monarch to disclose his personal tax bill. The King voluntarily paid the equivalent of $70 million New Zealand dollars in tax since becoming monarch, making him one of the country's top 100 taxpayers. The former host of Australia's Today show, Karl Stefanovic, has thanked his audience of more than two decades after his abrupt exit from Channel 9. Mr. Stefanovic was announced to be exiting after a podcast interview unrelated to 9 with British anti-immigration activist Tommy Robinson. The episode was published on Tuesday but taken down quickly. Mr. Stefanovic has spoken publicly for the first time today in a YouTube video, saying his podcast is about freedom of speech.
4: You don't have to listen to my show. You have the power. You are smart enough to make up your own mind.
0: News Talk ZB Sport. The England cricket team is confident they can bowl their way back into the deciding test against New Zealand in Nottingham. The Black Caps will resume tonight at 361 for four, having won the toss in friendly batting conditions at Trent Bridge. England bowling coach Tim Southey reckons new ball heroics on the second day will have the hosts back in the game.
5: All we can control is how we operate tomorrow morning, and then give ourselves the best opportunity to take early wickets and see what happens. And then we'll get an opportunity to bat on that wicket, which I'm sure will still be a pretty good surface for a couple of days yet.
0: Play is set to start at 10 tonight. Australia's eyeing history after advancing to the round of 32 at the Football World Cup. A nil-all draw with Paraguay in San Francisco has secured the Socceroos a place in the knockout stages for a third time. Also advancing to the round of 32 today, been the USA, Germany, Cote d'Ivoire, Ecuador, the Netherlands, Japan and Sweden. Mystics coach Tio Winikere admits the reality of no confirmed plan for professional netball in New Zealand next year is a problem hanging over tomorrow night's ANZ Premiership final. The Auckland side's hosting the Southern Steel in the 2026 decider, a win making Winikere the competition's joint most successful coach. While lifting the trophy is her first big priority, the Mystics coach is concerned that a professional pathway is still not secure beyond tomorrow night.
6: It's the biggest female sport in the country, and the fact that we're in this position is a disaster, really. We should be able to advocate or position ourselves so that we're a viable and attractive option.
0: The National Basketball League game between the Wellington Saints and Nelson Giants in Wellington has not gone ahead tonight because of the heavy rain and high winds lashing the southern North Island. The fixture's been rescheduled for tomorrow afternoon, with the NBL saying travel disruptions have affected the Giants' ability to arrive in Wellington safely. More than 100 flights into and out of Wellington today have been cancelled.

0: world. News Talk ZB Weather Watch 24/7. Northland, showers retreating to the far north in the morning and fine spells increasing. From Auckland to Tomaranui, along with Coromandel, Bay of Plenty and Taupo, cloudy periods and isolated showers becoming confined to Tomaranui, Taupo and Bay of Plenty tomorrow. Taranaki and from Taihape to Kapiti, rain tonight for Kapiti, otherwise scattered showers clearing from Manawatū to Kapiti tomorrow evening. Gale force southeasterlies in exposed places, easing tomorrow. From Gisborne to Wairarapa and in Wellington, periods of rain, sometimes heavy. Gale force southerlies in exposed places, severe in Wellington tonight. Buller, Nelson, Marlborough and Canterbury, mostly cloudy with isolated showers clearing tomorrow morning, severe gale force southerlies in the Sounds tonight. From Grey to Fiordland and across Otago and Southland, mainly fine. A few showers along the south coast tomorrow. Chatham Islands, cloudy periods, the chance of showers tomorrow. Marcus Lush is next. I'm Joe Gilfillan with News Talk ZB News, Sport and Weather to 7 past 8.
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Good evening and welcome here till 12 o'clock. My name is Marcus. I hope tonight finds you well. Surprisingly, it's been a very nice day down south. It's been clear skies, but there will be a frost tonight. I know sometimes you think, well, gosh, if it's this windy in Christchurch and Wellington, it must be terrible as you get further down. Not always the case. I don't want to be a weather apologist, but I just think it's important I say that. Get in touch, Marcus, till 12, 0800 80 1080. A couple of things before I start. Firstly, I had to go to the dentist to get a filling. Oh, that's fine. That happens from time to time. It was an old filling that needed to be repaired. And I find the dental visits loom quite large in my life. And I was just slightly fascinated by it, but once you get a new filling, and I think an old filling on my tooth had cracked for 4 or 5 months, and once you find a new filling, it's very reassuring when your tongue finds that to know that you've got a tooth there that's complete. But the frustrating thing is, you can't see that tooth. And I was trying before I came on air to get a photo of it, to just see what it looked like, to see where that filling was and what it looked like from the inside of the mouth. Impossible to do. Even with the camera on self-portrait mode in front of the mirror, I couldn't get a snap of my tooth. So I just wonder, I mean, this is a two-part, it's a statement and a query for me. Is it a statement and a query? Yeah, it's a statement and a query. Do any dentists offer a photo of the completed tooth? Is that something that, because it wouldn't be hard to do. So that's my question. Have you ever been somewhere and they say, well, here's a picture, and you can hold a camera that goes into your mouth? And secondly, this is a statement. It would be good to have a thing that you could actually attach to your cell phone so you could take photos inside your mouth. I don't know what that would look like, but that's something I would like. Birthday coming up, maybe that would be a thing. I'd like to take photos of the inside of my mouth. Because it's a place that's so intimate to you, but you never know what goes on there. That's the first thing. That was my statement and my comment. Secondly, there is a man whose car was hit by a tree in those storms within Wellington. And he has said he's going to go and

0: buy a lotto ticket, which I love because I can't quite work out the logic. When something bad happens to people and they go and buy a lotto ticket, is he thinking he was lucky to escape that and then for he is more lucky than most? Or is he someone that thinks there is a set level of luck and if you lose some, then it's going to come your way? I've never understood the people that buy the lotto ticket. I know it's just something people say, but I can't quite work out the thinking behind it. If you could explain that to me, I'd appreciate that. Appreciate that. 0800 80 1080 and 9292 to text if you want to come through. It is the last Friday of the first half of the year, and that's worth noting. Michael, it's Marcus. Good evening.
1: Good evening, Marcus. This better be good, Marcus.
0: It's you calling?
1: Oh, I thought you called me.
0: Everyone should say that. Why did you call, Marcus? Why did you call?
1: Yeah.
0: You ever wanted to photograph inside your mouth?
1: I provided a photograph of the inside of my mouth to a work colleague one time after a major wisdom tooth extraction that looked extremely horrible. And, yeah, I got a great response from that.
0: Did you get HR'd? Did they send you to Human Remains?
1: No, but the reply I got was that's wrong explanation, Mark.
0: Oh, had they asked to see the photo, you sent it to them unsolicited?
1: Didn't get to HR. My work colleagues, we all support one another, or we used to.
0: How'd you take the photo?
1: Mobile phone.
0: In your mouth?
1: Camera inside the mouth.
0: But just a standard phone, just opening your mouth and on nighttime mode?
1: Yeah, with a flash, yeah, correct.
0: Wow. And did the basically.
1: Yeah. The picture basically looked like the shovel scoopings of a roadkill.
0: Wow. Were there stitches?
1: No, there wasn't, but there was a clear mess there that healed nicely, thankfully.
0: What's with wisdom teeth? Have we outgrown them? Because they always seem to get removed, don't they? Have our jaws changed?
1: I can't quite remember if mine had a cavity or not, but the trouble with my one is that it had a double root. It had two roots which were hooked, so it was a double-rooted, double-hooked wisdom tooth. And I sat there, I timed it, it was an hour 45 with my head back and forth while the dentist was struggling with the tooth, and my jawbone had to get drilled into to extract the problem. It was amazing.
0: I can't remember if I had two wisdom teeth out or four. I'd like to see my tooth diary to know exactly what's happened with that, but you kind of, once you're out of it, you forget about it, don't you? I don't really know what happened in there.
1: Yeah, experiences like that are precious. I used to really love my dentist, and I still do, but reminded me.
0: What ended up going bad at your workplace?
1: Boredom.
0: Yeah, I get that.
1: Yeah, well, not with crazy callers who...
0: I was joking. I don't really get that, Michael. 15 past 8. So who does photos? Because it'd be easy kit to do. I can't speak properly tonight.

0: Bulldogs over the Gold Coast. Sally, it's Marcus. Good evening.
1: Oh, yes. Good evening, Marcus. I must complain about you to start with because I didn't used to listen to you, and now I miss out on hours of sleep because my ears are glued to your
0: station. Oh, that's nice to know, isn't it? Yeah, good.
1: Well, it's so enjoyable. I find it so anyway. No, what I'm really ringing about is I had three fillings done recently, and when I went to pay, I'd already gone for x-rays and things earlier, a week or two, and I'd paid for that. When I went to pay for the three fillings, they cost me $1,000. Wow. And I'm on the super. I'm 80, actually, and they know that. I was quite stunned, but I didn't say anything. And they said, oh, well, we'll see you in 6 months. And I thought, oh, no, you won't. I'll find somebody. I've never been stung like that before.
0: How long had it taken?
1: Oh, it did take a while. It did take a while. That is true. It would have probably taken over an hour.
0: And I wondered too.
1: They are good. They're good. I can see. Sorry.
0: No, you can see. Yeah, because would most people at 80 have their own teeth or not?
1: Oh, I don't know. These days, people are younger for their years, I think. And, you know, once upon a time, 80 was considered very old and you were sort of almost decrepit. Today, I don't think 80-year-olds are like that. If they're going to the doctor and looking after their health, that is.
0: Yeah.
1: Mm. Mm. No smoking and drinking are the key to staying healthy. No, and that's a bit mean.
0: That's me sorted.
1: Oh, lovely to talk to you.
0: But it's probably a good investment to stop having to have dentures, isn't it? You had to get the fillings done, didn't you? I mean, you didn't really have a choice.
1: Well, they were breakages.
0: Yeah, might have.
1: The lady that comes and does some cleaning for me once a week, I didn't know it, but she showed me her dentures, and she reckoned that the top set and the bottom set, they worked out at $2,000, and that was for the two sets. And I thought, well, she got better value than I did.
0: Yeah, but I don't think. Yeah, but I don't think I'd like dentures. I don't think you and I'd cope well with dentures, Sally.
1: No, I don't suppose so. I'd be bound to spit them out or something.
0: Yeah, no, I think it's the last thing. Lovely to talk, Sally. Thank you. Yes, I often think about dentures because once upon a time they knock all your teeth out when you're young. Save the hassle, put the dentures. Oh no, I couldn't handle dentures. I mean, maybe I could. You know, that's the thing I found about me. I'm very resilient. Bounce back. Think I'm hopeless, but the next thing you know, bouncing back. But yeah, can you get a camera for your mouth? Because I couldn't use that one. And what about people that go and buy lotto tickets when something bad happens to them? Is that because they think they're lucky they didn't die? Because you're not that lucky if a tree falls on you. I mean, by that theory, if you win lotto, you're better off going to buy another ticket because you're lucky. I don't get it. Where do I get this camera? I want a camera on a flexible stem. Marcus, I think that guy used up all his luck, so a waste of time buying a lotto ticket. Exactly. That's me and I'm sticking to it. Now, yes, get in touch. Now, what's that long text for? Oh, that's not for me. I will keep. Oh, by the way, if anyone's got weather updates, I know we should be going big on this. I've forgotten about that. Now, interesting, I saw someone post online, right? Now, the reason that the planes went boarding in Wellington was not because it was dangerous and the winds to take off, but they're worried that the doors of the luggage things would blow off when they opened them. Now, I don't know about you, but where I live in Bluff, that you've always got to park your car into the wind, so your door doesn't blow. It happens very, very often. But there are wind warnings. I've got updates for you about the weather.

0: And if you've got weather updates, let us know. There are roads closed. State Highway 53 at the Waihinga Bridge near Martinborough. The water is high. Most Wellington flights have not resumed. Ken Labor and the Lower Hutt Mayor said people should stay home. Well, that's not going to do the restaurants any good, is it? But he's right. The wild weather isn't over yet. Strong winds, 150 Ks. That won't just put your trampoline on the roof. That'll put just about your whole house on the roof. There is flooding too in Wainuiomata and Waifetu. Both those rivers are up. Slip in Lowry Bay. Slip in Wainuiomata on the Wainui Hill. So, yeah, just be aware of that. My son recently brought a little camera to look down into his ears. Amazing. It was so small. Yes, I'd like one of those little cameras just to have a bit of a look inside my mouth. To see what's going on in there. But yeah, if I was a dentist, I often think about that. The services I would offer, it would involve a before and after internal photo. Just because it's hard when you're looking at the x-ray to know what's going on. But, you know, I'm very happy with the service I get. Yada, yada, yeah, I'm not complaining. I'm just thinking, well, often because you're sitting there with not much to do, you can't go on your phone. You think, well, how would I be doing this differently? That's just me. Me by the sea. Get in touch, Channel 12. My name is Marcus. Welcome. There are other topics that I've got no idea what they are because it's loose like a goose. It's Friday. Bevan, Mikey, at midnight. Wow. There's a glitch in the matrix. Brilliant. By the way, New Zealand plays tomorrow. We've got to beat Belgium. And I think Egypt's got to lose or something. Belgium's under pressure. That's happening. 1936, on this day, the world's first practical helicopter lifts off. Hasn't been that long. It's 90 years since we've had helicopters. But get in touch if you want to talk on here. My name is Marcus. Welcome. Oh, by the way, I went to Pack and Save. I'd bought some nuts. And I was at Pack and Save. I thought, on the way out, I'm going to get my Club Plus card. I wanted a physical card, not a virtual one. So I went there to the Lotto outlet, and the woman, I said, can I get a Club Plus card? She said, of course you can. And she gave me the iPad, and then I had to write down a 12-digit password. And I wrote down the 12-digit password, and then I took a pause to type that into notes on my phone before I'd forgotten it, because it had to use percentage symbols. I used a percentage symbol. Because you're not going to use one of those symbols, you've got to use a bigger than, a little than, right? I just chose a percentage. So I was choosing that right down the 12, I think it was about 14, because I kind of combined all my passwords together and then put a percentage symbol on the end. But as I was doing that, the woman, told the other woman to put my nuts back because she thought that was someone else had left a purchase on the thing. So then by the time I got my club card, the whole reason for them, a purchase had been returned to the shelves. So yeah, I thought that was ironic. There I was, someone for diligence to return my purchase to the shelf. Anyway, I'm now the proud owner of a Club Plus card. So that's exciting times. Well, it won't work at Pack and Save, but it'll work at the Foursquare and Bluff. We don't have a supermarket in Bluff. We have Pack and Saves in town, but I'll use it at the Foursquare because they've started asking for I'm a great self-scanner, but they've started asking for, have I got a club card? And Club Plus, stupid name. I'll probably lose it a day or two, but I was excited. I like the colours. I quite like the way it looks. Anyway, Marcus, do you have any intel about the Wainuiomata Hill Road? Is it still one lane? Anyone going over that? Where's our mate from More FM Drive? He's there. Did you meet him at the party, Dan? What was his name in Wellington? Anyway, back at ya.
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2: So Winston Peters late. I mean, has he just gone and flipped? So he was against it because there were too many Indians, now there aren't enough Indians. Is he playing games with you, Todd?
3: Well, that's what it feels like. I mean, all of this is well rehearsed and it's in the public and we've talked it through before I went to India for the signing. I get that New Zealand first as opposed to a lot of trade deals, but it is becoming a bit confusing and it feels like it's time to move on now. This is a deal that is in the best interest of New Zealand. It was very carefully negotiated. Both sides know exactly what they've committed to. We've got it in Parliament and we're going to put it in law to have jobs and higher incomes.
1: 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Marcus Lush Nights, the number one night show in New Zealand. 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
4: Good evening, Wesley. It's Marcus. Welcome.
5: Hey, Marcus. Wellington's still not out of the woods yet with the weather. Our weather warnings have been extended. There have been a number of slips and power outages in the region. People probably are coming home from work to houses with no power. And there's not parts of the region, there have been landslides resulting in an evacuation. And as the ads were on, Newtown has gone out the gate in response to possibly a weather-related call-out.
4: When does the weather warning end, Wesley?
5: It's been extended to 6 a.m. now.
4: Okay.
5: Weather forecasts that I have seen is calling for the weather system to stall over the top of Wellington, which basically means become stationary.
4: Which means the rainfall will increase. The expected rainfall will be higher, won't it?
5: Possibly.
4: Appreciate that, Wesley. Thanks so much. If you have got power cuts or need information from us, don't hesitate to text us. I know you've got might have charge on your phone. We'll do what we can to give you information. We realise this is probably potentially a fairly big event. Get in touch. 8:30. Joe, headlines, please.
6: Good evening, Marcus. The New Zealand Transport Agency says State Highway 53 is now closed at the Waihinga Bridge near Martinborough because of rising river levels in the Ruamahanga River. A detour from Featherston to Martinborough is available via Kahutara Road and Lake Ferry Road. Labour's energy spokesperson says National solar policy won't help those who need help with their power bills the most. National's low-interest loan scheme for homeowners to buy solar panels and batteries would be paid back as part of regular rates bills. Megan Wood says it's great for owners, but there's no guarantee it'll help anyone else. Federated Farmers' new president says he's determined and ready to get stuck into the job. Waimate

0: A mixed arable and dairy farmer, Colin Hurst, is also acknowledging the work of his predecessor, Wayne Langford, and his commitment to farmers. More at 9 or go to nzherald.co.nz.
1: Thanks so much, Joe. 29 away from 9. Get in touch if you want to talk on here tonight. 12-0 Brisbane over the Gold Coast Titans. A good text's coming through. Marcus, I'm finding the Club Plus thing quite amusing given Pack and Save's entire marketing campaign for years is how they don't use club membership for discounts. That's right, it's a disaster. It's the last thing they should be doing. All it's caused is confusion. I'd like to, this is a long text about someone's teeth, but I can't quite understand it. I think your wife might have jagged teeth. That's the expression. Oh, we're trying to get a confirmation about the Wainui Mata Hill Road, if that's still open. And text if you can, if you want to get some information about that. If you want to talk on air, 0800 80 1080. It's teeth and lotto and the club card so far. There's something else you want to mention too. It was a good article about that Christchurch's supermarket trolley graveyard. Did you read about that? Looked terrible, I thought. I reckon with supermarket trolleys, I reckon the supermarkets don't want them back. I reckon they'd rather claim insurance. Because I've never seen supermarkets showing any desire to get them back. That's my learned opinion there. If you want to comment on that, good. 0800 80 1080 and 9292 to text. But yeah, this was in Christchurch. You got some information about that? It was in a suburb beginning with L. It wasn't a suburb I thought it was going to be around Riccarton. But get in touch, head of 12 0800 80. I'll find the article for you if I can. I'm all about this. Steve, it's Marcus. Good evening.
2: Steve, how are you going, bud?
1: Good, thanks, Steve.
2: Endoscope. Have you heard of one of those?
1: No, I have now.
2: Yeah, well, they're a little camera-type situation that can go into small holes and take photographs. Perfect for taking a picture of your tooth.
1: Can you attach to your cell phone?
2: Yep, you can do all sorts of them now. I think you can even pick them up out of Temu.
1: Oh, of course you could. And how would it clip onto your phone?
2: It's like the, it'll be like something like a little alligator clip type of arrangement, I'd say. But you'd have to double check on that. But they come in all different sizes. They're used in the automotive industry when you've got to peep down look at the piston or something.
1: I reckon a magnet might have gone down beside the inside bowl of my washing machine, the outside bowl too. And an endoscope would be good for that, wouldn't it, to look down there?
2: Absolutely.
1: Does it cast its own light?
2: Yeah, exactly. They've got a little light on it. They're actually a real handy little tool, not just in the automotive industry, but for all sorts of things. So get one and stick it in your toolbox, Marcus, or your knife and fork drawer.
1: The real question is how we survived for this long without one.
2: Well, that's it. Steve, you didn't know. You've got to go out and search the truth, Marcus.
1: Thank you. I think for a lot of it's for not having a letterbox and not getting any junk mail. I'm missing out on a lot of stuff. Wainui Mata Hill is one lane that turns into two, then an on-ramp joins, becoming a third lane up near the top where the lift and middle lane merge. Then the two lanes continue to the top bottom of the hill where the left lane goes to the extension and the right lane goes to the main shops in the village. Someone says with the endoscope you plug it into your Bluetooth. Very good. I'd like to know more things that are just South Island things, like chicken salt and ranch dressing. Head of midnight. It's my job. 25 to 11. 9.
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1: By the way, it's Jolly Street in Lynnwood in Christchurch that's the supermarket trolley dumping ground. Trolley Street, they call it. And yes, I did get my nuts back. They had to call the woman on the phone. Then they paged her to bring the nuts back. Libby, it's Marcus. Good evening.
8: Hello.
1: Hi, Libby. Welcome.
8: Oh, hi. I was just thinking about all these trolleys that get dumped in rivers and wherever. The supermarkets must be making quite a bit of money. Why don't they do what Aldi's in Australia do? You've got to buy a special coin, not the size of a New Zealand $1 coin, and you keep that and you use it. Every time you want a trolley, you put it in and you don't get it back until it's returned.
1: Could work, couldn't it?
8: I think it would be a great idea. I'm sick of seeing all these trolleys around Christchurch. I live in Huntsbury, Lower Huntsbury.
1: Libby, what's with Christchurch people that they are so reckless with their trolley? Do they not care?
8: No, they don't care.
1: I wondered. Is that because of what they've been through and stuff?
8: Look, it could be. I think it's probably the way they've been brought up and they don't care. I'm sick and tired of all this graffiti that's around Christchurch. I can't understand.
1: Would that be the same people?
8: Look, I wouldn't know. I don't know.
1: To be fair, I've never seen anyone with a trolley tagging, but yeah, you might have a point. I don't know what the intersection set is. I've never seen graffiti of a trolley. Would be a good thing to do, wouldn't it? That'd be the two groups merging. Rocky, it's Marcus. Welcome.
9: How you going there, Marcus? I'm just talking about we went to the old bloody supermarket there the other day there, and we bought half a kilo of mince, and there was probably about 3 kilos of plastic surrounding it. It's absolutely despicable, isn't it?
1: That'd be right.
9: I know. And into a yacht and float that plastic bait.
1: Wow, look at you.
9: And it would go all around the world.
1: And that's not going to be recyclable stuff. That's low grade, isn't it?
9: Yeah, well, I try my best.
1: Yeah.
9: Because I think to myself, is that going to be recyclable? Because I...
1: Where do you live? Where do you live, Rocky?
9: Well, I'm in Alexandra here. You're not got a
1: mate that does home kill that can sort you out?
9: Yes, I used to do it myself. I used to kill my own sheep and back in the day. But I'm at Let's Gully here.
1: Oh, you want to go home kill? You want to get your... Because that's crazy, because it probably cost you $12 for half a kg of milk at the New World, would it be?
9: Yeah, I know. It's all gone weird, isn't it? All I know is I used to run the old milk bottles to the vendors in Alexandria when I worked for old Bert Pomp there, and you know, I've done all of those old school jobs, and I'll tell you what, you'd be up at 3:30 in the morning delivering the milk.

0: All surrounded in plastic. 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
1: No, you're better than that, Rocky.
0: I know. I actually am. I'm trying to avoid anything plastic. I go alloy and glass.
1: Would there be a butcher there? There must be a butcher in the New World that actually could put you that meat onto just a bit of brown paper and then a plastic. Could you? I don't think they do that, Marcus. They don't do a tray of mints anymore, do they? Always used to, didn't they?
0: No,
1: the tray with the mints there, you pick some out.
0: Exactly. But I mean, at the end of the day, you can't have your own stock in the backyard, can you? We'd all love to. We'd all love to. Actually, I've got an acre here, out here at Letsgully, and I've got a back paddock. So, I'm contemplating hens and so forth. I've only been here for the last 3 months.
1: From
0: Alexandra.
1: Oh, great.
0: From Alex.
1: Oh, you're living the dream.
0: Actually, it's funny you say that. I'm living the dream, Marcus. Actually, you're living the dream too. You've got the old farm out the way there just before Bluff.
1: Yeah, I live in the dray. I'm not buying mints at half a kilo wrapped. I can tell you that, Rocky. Anyway, I've got to move on, but nice to talk. 18-9. I don't know if it's a Christchurch problem. Marcus, the mince packet's probably been rewrapped many times from being poked too much. One boiled egg at Green Bay New World is $1.49. One boiled egg at Point Chevalier New World is $2.25. I didn't know you could buy an individual boiled egg. There is a man in Auckland who finds trolleys around the city, pushes them down to the waterfront and throws them into the harbour. He's been doing it for many years. Entropy bandit. I wonder what the joy is in that. I mean, you have to be a fairly gifted guy to push those trolleys a long distance because they don't go easy. With the wobbly wheel. Here till 12. Get in touch. 0800 80 1080. Yeah. What have you got? We're up for it. Anything goes if you want to partake tonight. Supermarket trolleys and the dumping of them. Oh, yeah. And how to take a photo of your teeth. Oh, there'll be other stuff, I'm sure. Tonight. Oh, and the weather conditions also. There's power cuts and things. If you are out of power, want to know information too, I will do my darndest to get that to you. We are in the middle of a weather event. 5,000 are without power. So that's kind of some information I've got for you. It's Wellington, Taranaki and Marlborough under strong wind warnings until the morning, I think now. I think it's been extended. Trampoline lifted in Tawa. Moved it from a usual spot beside a house. The woman said it's lucky she didn't hit the house, but it was lifted by the wind. Well, she should have pegged it down. You don't live in Tawa with an unanchored trampoline. That's irresponsible. 6,000 without power across the central North Island and Wellington region. So, yeah, I've got details for you, but you'll know where you are without power. And the flooding in Lower Hutt is the worst since 2016, 15-9.
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5: 13 to 9, good evening, Peter.
6: How you going, Marcus?
5: Hey, good, Peter.
6: I heard you talking about shopping trolleys. I was working up in the Northern Territory at Catherine there, and we used to do all our shopping at the Coles supermarket. So you had to put a $2 coin in the top of the handle of the trolley. I can't remember if it released one of the wheels, or we had to unlock either the other cage. But anyway, we'd done our shopping, we'd wheel our groceries out to the truck, and the kids used to follow us, take the trolleys back for us and get the $2.
5: Right, makes sense, doesn't it?
6: Yeah, well, you know, one kid could push three trolleys, get $6, just like that.
5: So there's kids hanging in the supermarket just to do that?
6: Yeah, they just follow people out and ask them, they take their trolleys back, yeah.
5: Brilliant. Makes sense to me, Peter, thank you. Johnny Marcus, welcome.
7: That sounds like a great idea, mate.
5: I wonder how much you'd make an hour. $20, you'd be happy as a kid, wouldn't you?
7: Oh, I'm really sorry, Marcus. That's my... Sorry about that, Marcus.
5: Sorry about what?
7: Oh, I thought you might have heard the Google talking over the top of you.
5: No,
7: on the way back from Auckland Hospital after the baby was born.
5: Heard nothing. When was the baby born?
7: Oh, at about 6 o'clock tonight. We sat there from 11 o'clock this morning and... Yeah, oh, and then C-section today.
5: Oh, C-section.
7: Yeah, thank you. Yeah. She's on the 26th of the 6th, 2026, which is pretty cool.
5: Great date. What's the child called?
7: Her name is Wyatta.
5: Brilliant.
7: And it won't be too long before she's riding around in a shopping trolley.
5: And what was your last child's name?
7: Siren.
5: That's right, Siren. Wow.
7: Yeah. So we've got Siren and Wyatta. I rang about the trolley.
5: Has Siren met Wyatta?
7: My apologies.
5: Have you got Siren with you?
7: Yeah, he's at the car.
5: He's met his younger sister.
7: Yeah, absolutely.
5: Right. So
7: it's been a great night. I just want to say one thing about the trolleys, mate. In Tauranga, where I live, those trolleys are often used by people who are homeless.
5: Yes.
7: And they push their worldly goods around in them. And I saw an incident the other day where a trolley collector was trying to recover one from a woman who's living on the street. And, he was really kind. He said, look, I've got to take the trolley, but I'll come back tomorrow and grab it, okay? And I thought that was so nice, you know. Yeah.
5: Yeah, I mean, and look, the other thing too is from a homeless point of view, it's not the easiest thing to wheel stuff around in, is it? I mean, I'm sure that,
7: especially in the rain.
5: Yeah, yeah, everything falling through. It's not safe, Johnny. Thank you. 10 away from 9.
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5: Evening, Dale. This is Marcus. Welcome.
6: Yeah, hi, Marcus. I'm going on 50 now. I'm in Christchurch at the moment, not far from Linwood, but I grew up in Glen Innes. And I can remember around 1988, between 1988 to 1990, there was a place there called Three Guys. And on a Sunday, they offered everybody $10 per trolley they brought back through the creeks, no matter what condition. $10 a trolley.
5: Really?
6: And I remember I was only a kid, maybe 10, 11, 12 years old, and I bought 10 trolleys and got $100.
5: Wow. Because you've got to be careful with that, because the moral hazard would be people would be hiding them for next time, wouldn't they?
6: Yeah, well, it was a one-off. That's the only time I've ever seen it. But people were going through the creeks, pulling them out of creeks, and yeah, they were getting money for it.
5: Yeah, I've seen thousands of them dumped down creeks. I mean, there's a lot out there, but I don't think, you know, it seems to me the supermarkets aren't that keen to get them back, or they would. I reckon they must get insurance, but we'll find out more about that, Dale. Thank you. Scott, Marcus, good evening.
7: Yeah, g'day, Marcus. First, wanted to say a big congratulations to Waiata's new dad.
5: Yeah.
7: Or whatever the correct terminology there is. Yeah. You were talking about things. Sorry, turn that radio off. Things that are only found in the South Island, and I've always been interested when I've been there, and I've been to a nightclub. They have a range of really interesting flavours of soft drinks. Like, there's a chocolate one I remember in these little plastic bottles.
5: Is it fizzy?
7: Yeah, it looks like, without being mean, it looks like a cheap drink. Like, you know how you get the trays of like 24 plastic bottles at the warehouse with all the brightly coloured fizzies
5: yes.
7: in it?
5: Yes.
7: It's that kind of vibe. The bottles are a lot bigger, but the flavours were... I remember there being a lot of weird flavours, but the only one I remember distinctly was there was a chocolate soda one.
5: You don't know what
7: but
5: brand?
7: I've noticed it many times. No, I've been trying to think it, but I've noticed them many times when I've been in a night and day. They're all kind of, you know, lurid colours as you'd expect.
5: Yeah, I don't know what that would be.
7: Maybe they do a combo with the $2 tomato sauce.
5: Is it chocolade? Is it Wests?
7: Oh, that sounds.
5: It looks really budget, eh?
7: Yeah, it's like the clear plastic bottle, kind of like you'd expect in the 24, you know, the tray of 24 for $10 warehouse, that kind of thing. But yeah, there was definitely a chocolate one. Among other weird flavours. But
5: I think it might be from a Dunedin company called Chocolate. I've never seen it or tried it, but
7: I'm gonna have a Google. What did you say? West Chocolade.
5: Wests 1876. Have a look at that. I think that might be your answer. Looks terrible. It says for decades our Chocolade has delighted customers with a refreshing taste and smooth flavour. Looks to me like a food crime. Anyone tell me more about Chocolade? It's the next hour taken care of, I think, perhaps. Scott, thank you. Chocolade. Wests also do a pineapple and pear. Just flew from Christchurch to Auckland, fairly bouncy over Nelson to Taranaki, so it's a solid storm system. Fancy if someone buying an individual boiled egg. Oh, well, I suppose, yeah, saves you the hassle of doing it yourself, but jeepers.

looking, and see if there's any new news headlines for you people. The weather warning, the weather system has been extended. Fire and emergency are busy, 165 call-outs. Number of roads closed in Masterton. In fact, a lot of roads closed due to flooding. Too many for me to go through. That's the latest. And most flights have not resumed. A flight scheduled to land from Auckland and Wellington at 10:20, but it wasn't clear whether it would land in the conditions. 200 flights have been cancelled. 200. If you want to talk about this or anything else, that's the plan. Chocolate. I don't think I've ever known about that or talked about that. So if you want to mention that or do something about that, good. I can hear from you. Welcome to it. 0800 80 1080 and 9292 to text. Anything else? Get in touch. Or text if you need to, 9292. 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
12: It's 9 o'clock. Good evening, I'm Joe Gilfillan. A union representing public service workers says replacing them with artificial intelligence is not a strategy. Finance Minister Nicola Willis announced in May plans to cut about 9,000 public service jobs and widen use of AI across government for cost savings. A poll commissioned by the Public Service Association has found just over half of people reject that plan. PSA spokesperson Dwayne Leo says it's a real risk.
13: We've got no argument. AI can help public servants be productive. We welcome that. But there is no evidence that any country has used AI to replace public service workers at the scale the government is betting on.
12: The transport minister says the government is taking steps to reduce red tape and improve fuel management in the transport sector. Chris Bishop has announced permit requirements for some heavy vehicles will be removed from early August. He says they're practical changes and include removing H-plates and the accelerated licensing process and standardizing speed limits for a number of vehicles. Winston Peters' latest criticism of the India trade deal could be a sign of what's to come. The New Zealand First leader has accused National of covertly introducing a stricter criteria for Indian migrants after previously saying the immigration settings were far too generous. But Trade Minister Todd McClay rejects these claims, saying both sides are fully across the details of the deal. Senior political correspondent Barry Soper says it's blatant politicking.
14: What I think you will see here between now and the election is Winston out there politicking. He's always been opposed to the FTA with India.
12: Labour's energy spokesperson says National's solar policy won't help those who need help with their power bills the most. National has pledged to roll out low-interest loan schemes for homeowners to buy solar panels and batteries. Loan repayments would be able to be made as part of regular rates bills. Megan Woods says it's great for owners, but there's no guarantee it'll help anyone else.
15: National have done no thinking about what they would do in government to support a third of New Zealanders who rent their homes.
12: The race to find survivors in the rubble continues in Venezuela after yesterday's twin earthquakes. At least 235 people have been confirmed dead. Thousands others are injured or missing. The International Federation of Red Cross Americas says search and rescue operations have been tough, but the community has been responsive, resilient, and ready to help. Federated Farmers' new president says he's determined and ready to get stuck into the job. Waimate mixed arable and dairy farmer Colin Hurst is stepping into the role after 3 years as the organization's vice president.

0: president. He's acknowledging the work of his predecessor, Wayne Langford, and his commitment to farmers.
1: I've worked with Wayne ever since I've been on the board, and we really work well together. And I'm really backing Sandra, our new Vice President of Federated Farmers. We're really going to work well with her, or the whole team. It's about the team, really.
0: Sky City's Sky Ride thrill attraction opened in Auckland today. The world's largest and highest lift and descent ride sees thrill seekers strapped into a seat and slowly lifted 192 metres up the outside of the Sky Tower before plummeting back down at up to 100 kilometres an hour. Sky City's David Allett says it's been fully booked today and they expect it to remain popular.
2: We've got a number of bookings, and I think, you know, already people love standing watching jumpers and hearing the screams and listening and watching people come down.
0: News Talk ZB Sport. The England cricket team is not bothered by the mountain they'll have to climb in the deciding third test against New Zealand at Trent Bridge tonight. With Tom Latham and Devon Conway both scoring in excess of 150, the Black Caps will resume on day two at 361 for four. But England bowling coach Tim Southey does not think a win is off the table for England.
3: Throughout the whole test, you've got to believe you're still in a position where you can all three results are possible. We sit here on day one. New Zealand four down, two new batters tomorrow, obviously Mike Watchman at one end, and a new ball in hand, so it's exciting time to go into day two.
0: We'll see how that goes when day two starts at 10 tonight. Yet another capped All Black has ended his time with the Crusaders. One test loose forward Cullen Grace is leaving to join the Welsh club Scarlets for their 2026-27 season. The 26-year-old joins David Havili, Sevu Reese, Braden Ennor and Dallas McLeod in leaving the Super Rugby side. Grace, whose lone appearance for the All Blacks came in 2020, played seven seasons at the Crusaders, earning 68 caps. Australia is eyeing history after advancing to the round of 32 at the Football World Cup. A nil-all draw with Paraguay and San Francisco has secured the Socceroos a place in the knockout stages for a third time. Midfielder Jackson Irvine says it's satisfying, but insists they came to the tournament to do more than just get out of their group on TVNZ.
4: Two World Cups in a row, two second places. It shows the steps we've made, but this was the kind of expectation for us. Now we've got to go and do something no Australian team's done before and win a knockout game.
0: The United States topped Group D despite conceding a late goal to lose 3-2 to Turkey in Los Angeles. The Southern Steel's trips to the final of Netball's ANZ Premiership have one thing in common. Having captained the team to back-to-back titles in 2017 and 2018, Wendy Frew now leads the Invercargill-based side for tomorrow night's decider against the Mystics in Auckland. That's News Talk ZB News and Sport, 2:06 past 9. We're back with Marcus Lush next. 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Northland, showers retreating to the far north in the morning and fine spells increasing. From Auckland to Tomaranui, along with Coromandel, Bay of Plenty and Taupo, cloudy periods and isolated showers becoming confined to Tomaranui, Taupo and Bay of Plenty tomorrow. Taranaki and from Taihape to Kapiti, rain tonight for Kapiti, otherwise scattered showers clearing from Manawatū to Kapiti tomorrow evening, gale force southeasterlies in exposed places, easing tomorrow. From Gisborne to Wairarapa and in Wellington, periods of rain, sometimes heavy, gale force southerlies in exposed places, severe in Wellington tonight. Buller, Nelson, Marlborough and Canterbury, mostly cloudy with isolated showers clearing tomorrow morning, severe gale force southerlies in the Sounds tonight. From Grey to Fiordland and across Otago and Southland, mainly fine, a few showers along the south coast tomorrow. Chatham Islands, cloudy periods, the chance of showers tomorrow. I'm Joe Gilfillan. That's News Talk ZB, news, sport and weather to 7 past 9.
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You go well too. And yeah, so thanks for telling us all that too. Johnny's just had a baby daughter. So that's good news. Waiata, get in touch if you want to talk. Oh, by the way, too, I don't know much about the West's range of drinks. These are the drinks from Dunedin. I've never tried one myself. And I think until that guy spoke, I don't know about that chocolate fizzy drink. It looks like a wet crime to me when I say that. It looks like something that shouldn't be put in a bottle. West's. And I don't know the brand at all, but it looks to me, if you look at it, now don't take this the wrong way. If you look at it, it looks like a budget brand. I mean, it's not fleshly designed or anything, but Chocolade is a chocolate-flavoured fizzy drink. So you've got to go look at the West's page. You've got some pretty out-there flavours. Goodness. They even do a drink called Red Zenergy. Ah! How'd they get past? And, yeah, West's, never heard of it. They do a pineapple and pear. I'll try one on the way home after work, a chocolate. I won't drink all of it. Wouldn't be good to sleep on. Anyone know anything about that? Let me know. I don't know what their song line is, what their life story is. Don't know where they came from. But they're still there and they're doing it. Oh, Tom West started the whole thing. Brightly coloured cordials. Well, you got that right. And handcrafted bottles. Well, I think the handcrafted bottle side's no longer the thing. West is also proud to be engaging in export. Highlights include a container of energy drinks to North Africa and the ongoing export to the Pacific Islands. Goodness. Exactly what they need. Well, don't. I don't know. Be in touch if you want to. Head on midnight, 0800 80 1080 and 9292 to text. That's what we are talking about. And shopping trolleys and dentists and photos in your side of your mouth. And how much would you pay for a boiled egg? Marcus, I boiled a dozen eggs one morning before work and put them back in the cart and put them on the table at Smoko for everyone. Told the boys I picked them up already cooked at the supermarket on my way to work and they believed it. Lol. Countdown in Hamilton has some system where the trolleys lock if you try and take them off site. It's now rare to see an abandoned trolley on the street. Just a big shout out to all the linesmen out there, travelling long distances, working long hours. We are one of the people without power between Whanganui and Waitotara. Chocolate, pineapple and pear, both first class. Pineapple and pear, goodness. That's it. Need your calls. Head till 12. I'll wait 1080. Keep you updated with the weather. Anything else? If you've got weather updates and power updates, too, let us know. Looks like there's some fairly sketchy attempted landings at the airport. Round and round they go. And don't land. So there's that. Now, oh, by the way, if there's something else you want to mention tonight on the Friday free-for-all, get amongst it. 5,000 still without power. Yeah, that's mainly Taranaki, Whanganui, and right, I don't think the South Island's copped it yet. I think the South Island's had a pretty calm autumn and winter so far. You might know more. We play Belgium tomorrow. It's a must-win games. Or must win. I think Belgium, if they don't win, they're in trouble too. And they're a good team, so. Oh, there will be casualties. I wouldn't be surprised if we won. I don't think it's likely. But I wouldn't be surprised. By the way, the other thing I can tell you about, Commodore has unveiled a Y2K-like flip phone. Doesn't look very good. But it's kind of transparent. I don't imagine that will do much, but there we go. The Callback 8020.
So I wouldn't really

trust a Commodore phone. It's to combat smartphone addiction. I don't know if anyone out there suffers from that. I'm sure you probably do. But yeah. And there's a big article on how loyalty programs are costing us. So Consumer New Zealand says, when you go to the supermarket and swipe your card, the supermarket is getting a view of everything you buy, where you live, how they can contact you. It can seem quite benign data as we're giving it away, but actually used to bet the most benefit for businesses to see what specials work and what specials don't work. It's a huge data pool. So, yeah, they are selling their data. And they're saying the biggest vulnerability is it could open the floodgates for more dynamic pricing. So that could be in the future, dynamic pricing comes up and you could be charged more depending on your shopping habits. I don't know how that would happen. That might be something you can mention too. But all the lines are available 14 past 9. If there's anything exciting where you are, let us know. There might be some other topic you want to talk about, let us know. You might be doing something interesting tonight. You might be doing Uber Eats deliveries. You might be out and about. You might be in your shed making something. All this is of interest to me. So are there things you want to set the world on fire with? Let us know. You might want to talk about the Football World Cup. And these drinks. These Dunedin drinks I've never heard of. Marcus, where are you going to buy a West chocolate drink at 12:15? A brand like that won't be night. I don't go to the Night and Day. I go to the dairy on the way out of town. I bet you I find it. It's the one on the left, past the Night and Day. I think it's in Waikiki. Yeah. Marcus, because EVs make no noise on startup, Chinese electrical vehicle giant BYD has patented a new artificial intelligence-powered safety technology designed to detect people, animals, and other living organisms hiding beneath parked vehicles before they start moving. Marcus, I remember West's Cordials were in South Dunedin back in the 60s. Dad used to buy a crate of drinks every Christmas. Marcus, West's orange and mango is refreshing. Marcus, West's were cheap drink when I was growing up in Dunedin. They were at every school fair and disco in the 80s. You don't hear the Dunedin band singing about them, do you? What's that about? You would accidentally choose a chocolade as they looked a lot like cola and the trays were mixed. It was always left the leftover row at the end. They had very decorative bottles, much like the original SodaStream ones. Pineapple and pear is sold flat like a juice that slightly burns your mouth or is available carbonated. Their creaming soda is also good. I last purchased it at South Dunedin Pack and Save. Come on. I want to talk about West's and who still has regional drink brands in their towns? Because West's, I think we need to celebrate that. But why weren't the Verlaines singing about that? Maybe there are songs. Maybe there's just veiled references I never got. Canterbury Bulldogs playing the Titans 12-4. Not many at this match. They're both bottom eight teams. Goodness me, the Bulldogs, they should be better than that. They haven't fired. Critter's no good. Crichton, they got the other guy too. An expensive guy from Tigers. That young whippersnapper turned out to be no good. Lockie Galvin. Don't know what's gone on there. Crisis of coaching or something. Chocolade. I might even go at the 10 o'clock break and get some. No, I don't think I'll have time. It was a good first hour. The second hour sucks a bit. Yeah, I don't know what I can say about that. Get you going. I've tried most of my stuff. And the photos inside your mouth. Because you never know what your new teeth look like, do you? Your new fillings. And I've got my Club Plus card.

0: Not much to look at, just got that kind of the fizzy creature on it, Club Plus. So I'll be scanning that tomorrow. It's a holiday of a weekend. Made from 99% recycled plastic. Good on them. With the barcode. There's another topic you want to kick off. That would be good. I always like to find out how the economy is going too. If you're an Uber driver out, if you're Auckland, Wellington, Christchurch, how busy are things? Seems like the economy's picked up. Well, not the economy, but the kind of, you know, people out there doing things is a bit busier. I hope so. Oh, wow, what a sweet-looking baby. Oh, she's gorgeous, Johnny. What a calm, beautiful-looking baby. Wow. Jeepers. Two lovely shots. Thanks for that. I'm excited about that. Anyway, get in touch if you want to talk. That's the situation. There's something different. Oh, dentures. There was a bit of discussion about dentures. These days, how old are you when you lose your teeth? Is it inevitable or can you keep them? Or is it not worth the hassle? Oh, by the way, hello to all the snow groomers out there as well. And we've got someone that's making ice at the Bush Creek Outdoor Ice Rink in Arrowtown. Cheers, Goose. Five people there. Brilliant. But be in touch if you want to talk 20 past nine. Yeah, I think probably it's going to be slightly wintry in central Otago this weekend. It seems like the snow's kicked in. Yeah. Good evening, Ken. This is Marcus. Welcome.
1: Good evening, Marcus. I just wanted to bring up the subject of Wayne Brown talking about the congestion charge and how's this going to work? Because the thing is, it's between certain hours, like busy times in the morning, all the congestion. But the thing is, majority of the people that's on the road at that time are going to work, so you can't change your time.
0: Beg your pardon?
1: You can't change the time that you go to work if you're leaving at 6 o'clock in the morning. It's not about charging $5 a day.
0: It's been very successful, congestion charging in New York and London.
1: Well, what about all the people that are going to have exemptions?
0: Oh, well, they'll find ways around it.
1: Otherwise, if you don't pay the congestion charge, you get fined $70.
0: Yes, that's right. Are you affected, Ken?
1: Yeah, I take a young lady to Auckland Hospital 3 days a week.
0: But that won't necessarily be in the first thing, will it?
1: Well, I pick her up at 5 to 6 in the morning just to be there for 7 o'clock in the morning.
0: Is she working or is she a patient?
1: No, she's a patient.
0: Okay.
1: Just go for dialysis.
0: Yeah, okay. Is she on the waiting list for a new organ?
1: No. Unfortunately, she can't have. She did have a transplant back along, but she was born with a disease that destroyed her kidneys.
0: Oh.
1: So the kidney that they gave her, because they removed her two original kidneys, and then the other kidney that they gave her was packed up as well. So they removed that as well. So they won't be giving her any more.
0: Oh, I can understand your concern. You'd have to get an exemption, wouldn't you?
1: Yeah, but there's a lot of other people like Uber drivers, taxi drivers, all those sort of people.
0: Well, talk more about it, Ken. Thank you. Thanks for raising it. Janice, it's Marcus. Welcome.
2: Oh, hello. Janice in Christchurch.
0: Hi, Janice in Christchurch.
2: Just ringing to tell you what's on in Christchurch tomorrow. It's all go after the cold weather.
0: Is it?
2: It is. We've got the home show. I can't remember where that is. It's out where they have the horses.
0: Be at Horncastle, would it?
2: Yes, that's it, Horncastle Arena.
0: Is it still called Horncastle?
2: I think it's maybe called something else. I'm not 100%. Yeah. And at Pioneer Park, they've got the Encraftment Market.
0: No, it wouldn't be called that, would it?
2: That's what it's called, Encraftment Market.
0: M-

0: Because there's another crowd that always does craft markets around the south. They must have had a falling out.
1: No, I've been there before.
0: Have you?
1: At Pioneer Park, yes.
0: What's the other craft market called?
1: Oh, there's one downtown. There's one out at Riccarton.
0: Okay.
1: Yeah, it's just a once a sort of a thing, once a year.
0: Yeah, we had one down south. It's called something different. Anyway, do you sell stuff there?
1: No, I don't, but I bought some lovely, skin, I don't know if that's what you call them, earrings. I can't think of the name of them.
0: Oh, you got me intrigued. Let's try and explain what they look like.
1: Oh, leather earrings.
0: Wow, fancy that. Is that what they're making? Like dangly bits of leather?
1: I know, they're so cool.
0: Wow, like a tassel.
1: Yeah, they're so cool. There's a front and a back. They're tan, different shades of tan in the front, a sort of a longish, oblongish length, and then at the back they're black and white. So quite trendy for the old girl.
0: Really trendy for the old girl too. And you wear those a bit?
1: I've got lots of earrings, but I've also got a trendy dress to wear.
0: To wear where?
1: At the Encraftment Market tomorrow.
0: Oh, you'll wear that there?
1: Yeah, I am.
0: Hang on, so you're buying stuff at the craft market to wear to the craft market?
1: No, I bought it at Dangerfield.
0: Oh, jeepers creepers. You got a Dangerfield in Christchurch now.
1: I don't know if you have one in Invercargill.
0: Of course we haven't, but I've seen them around.
1: Oh, there used to be one in Dunedin, but it went by the by. But there's Wellington, Auckland, Christchurch. There's one in Christchurch at Riccarton Mall. And it's so trendy, it's got fungi on it, as in mushrooms.
0: Really?
1: Mm. My friend caught me out yesterday when I told him about my new dress, and he said, "Oh, fungi."
0: Yeah,
1: no, I said, I'm not looking for a man.
0: No,
1: he said,
0: goodness.
1: Fungi.
0: Has it got mushrooms on it?
1: All different kinds of mushrooms with their names.
0: Jeepers
1: it's
0: creepers.
1: Really trendy.
0: Has it got the Erin Patterson on it?
1: No, but I heard her on the radio the day before and I thought, oh, crikey.
0: What was hers? Was it the death cap? Is the death cap on it?
1: Oh, I haven't looked at them all because it's like two sides.
0: I reckon a lot of people are going to actually invade your bubble and make sort of comments with that, because people will be saying things like, what will they be saying, do you think, with your mushroom dress?
1: Oh, they'll say how trendy, like they do with my zebra one, my cat's dress. I've got 27 now.
0: Is it like it's a 1950s looking dress, is it, with a skirt and a bodice and...
1: They make them pretty well all alike with a sort of a gathered, it's sort of down by the waist.
0: Gathered with small cap sleeves, is that right?
1: Yeah, this one's got a small cap sleeve, yes.
0: Yeah,
1: this particular
0: good.
1: One with buttons down the front.
0: Brilliant, Janice. Well, that was a more interesting conversation. I thought the mushrooms look fantastic, or toadstools, hard to tell. Anyway, back at you, half price, $63. Catch you soon.
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6: Lizzie's Facebook messaged us, the power is back on in Hutt Valley after 7.5 hours. So that's a long time without power. So it seems like some's coming back. And I haven't heard of more outages. So that's good news. Marcus, people will be saying lady in beef Wellington dress. Yes, they could. How do we feel about home shows? It's a bit like going shopping these days, isn't it? There's just people with things. You think, well, I don't know if I'll be going to a home show. You do, there's some of those winter weekends, you think, well, what should we do? And there's something on at the stadium, think, oh, I might go to that. But, yeah, I don't know about a home show. If you need gutter guard or something, I suppose is the place to go to. I want to talk about these West's drinks and the trolleys and people that have a people's mentality when they start buying lotto. Like, what do you think? If a tree nearly falls on you, do you think, well, I'm lucky, or do you think you're about to get lucky? The psychology of that, if you want to chime in on that, and the football for tomorrow too. If you think the Kiwis can beat Belgium, it'd be a surprise, but, well, it'd be a pleasant one. Got nothing to lose. I guess they'd have that mentality, get out there and just go for gold. 9:30, Joe, headlines, please.
7: Thanks, Marcus. The National Party says if it's elected, homeowners will be able to install solar panels, batteries and insulation using low-interest loans repaid through rates. It expects 80,000 households to take up the scheme over 15 years, meaning extra disposable income. A former Attorney General says government spending on lawyers is necessary as Crown Law spending comes under the spotlight. One News reports the agency spent nearly $5 million defending the government policies in the Waitangi Tribunal and the courts since the coalition came to power. But Chris Finlayson says the tribunal has rightly looked at the policies and the Crown's defended them. King Charles has voluntarily paid the equivalent of 70 million New Zealand dollars in tax since ascending to the throne, placing him among Britain's top 100 taxpayers. And the Prince and Queen, the King and Queen Camilla will carry on living around the corner from Buckingham Palace at Clarence House permanently, and Buckingham Palace is going to be used as Monarchy HQ. More at 10 or go to nzherald.co.nz.
6: Thanks, Joe. 29 tonight. Actually, I'll tell you what, if you're looking for that dress, it's called the Dangerfield Fungi Dress. That's the situation there. I don't think it comes with the red belt, but the woman there is wearing it with the red belt. And a black or a... Yeah, anyway, that's the situation. I've never seen one of those before. Be more a summer thing, I would think. Now, who wants to chat on air? There might be different stuff you want to talk about. I'm good on anything tonight. If you've got something, let me know what it is. 0800 80 1080 and 9292 to text. Anything goes for the final... Well, it's not the final hour yet, is it? Football. If you're a super fan, will we beat Belgium? Unlikely, but possible. If we get out there with nothing to lose, get it to Just, Eli Just, and Chris Wood. Between them, they can work some magic. That tall guy at the back with that header. I think there's some good combinations there, so yeah. I'll watch it. I'll watch that, and I will watch the Warriors. I think they're tomorrow night. That'll be me for the weekend. I finished watching Outlast. I enjoyed that immensely. And that's me sorted for the weekend. But I do want to hear more about West's drinks, Chocolade. But most people are saying really the only place they're available was at like school fairs when you get the budget drinks.

0: But fancy them sending energy drinks to Africa. Well, a lot of things you could send to Africa, but would energy drinks be one of them? Hell's bells. Richard, this is Marcus. Welcome.
1: Hey, you just wanted a subject. I just thought, what jeans are you wearing? Are you wearing flares or stovepipes or baggy in the bum or what?
0: It's a good question.
1: It is.
0: I'm out of step with the jeans, right?
1: Yeah.
0: And I had to go and buy Levi's 501s.
1: Yeah.
0: But I had to go and get them
1: hemmed.
0: No, not hemmed.
1: That's terrible.
0: Not
1: That's
0: hemmed.
1: Terrible if you did.
0: I didn't get them hemmed, Richard. I went I had to go and get Levi's 5, and I can't think of where I'll get them, so I need another pair, but this is the story, right? I went to get Levi's 501s, but the only ones I could buy, because these days, were ones that had rips in the thigh.
1: Why?
0: Because they're the only ones I could get of the style I wanted, right?
1: No.
0: So then I had to take them to my mates at the dry cleaners to get them patched.
1: No, you can buy 501s not without the rip.
0: I'm an Invercargill. I've got limited options.
1: How much were they?
0: Well, I think that's been about... I'm not sure, because I tried to buy a replacement pair. I went to one shop. They sent me across the road to... They might have been 70 or 120.
1: Oh, that'd be 120. They won't be 70.
0: But they're perfect fit. They look great. 30-inch waist.
1: They?
0: Oh, friend. But if I could find another rip pair, I would, and I'd get them patched in the front again.
1: Would you?
0: Absolutely.
1: Do you get the patch on the front or behind the rip?
0: No, on the front.
1: On the front?
0: Yeah. Like the front patch is about a foot long down to the knee.
1: So you bought a $120 pair of jeans.
0: You asked, Richard. We don't know if they're 120. They could have been 70.
1: They weren't 70.
0: I think
1: you can't buy jeans for $70.
0: I think they might have been on special.
1: No.
0: Well, are you John the jeans expert?
1: I like my jeans. Because
0: the last jeans I got, I got five pairs of 501, which were brand new, dark denim, unwashed.
1: Oh, nice.
0: At old, what's that place I like to go to? Dress Mart.
1: Oh, yep. So it's second hand.
0: No, Dress Mart's new. Dress Mart's the factory second, you know, the excess shop, you know?
1: Oh, is that what it is? I thought it was second hand. Is that new, like extra or something?
0: Cheapest. Richard, it's a different. This is the Dress Mart in Auckland, right? It's all like factory second. It's all like brand new stuff.
1: Oh, okay. Sorry. Okay.
0: Yeah, but I think there might be two types of Dress Marts.
1: Yeah, because I go to a Dress Mart. I don't live in Hamilton. I live in Barongia, but like the ones in Hamilton, they're sort of like second hand.
0: Oh, no. In Auckland, it's outlet shopping.
1: Oh, okay. Okay.
0: So what jeans are you wearing?
1: I think I'm wearing 501s as well, but I get mine altered.
0: Well, so do I, Richard.
1: I know, but I don't buy the ripped ones. Buy ones that, because of I'm only small, I don't like the ends cut on my foot, so I taper them.
0: Oh, you taper them?
1: Yeah.
0: You don't like the ends, what?
1: I don't like the end of the 501s are too flary, so I taper them.
0: Wow. From the knee or the whole way down?
1: From the knee, yeah.
0: Do you do it yourself?
1: No, I take them in and get them done for about $30.
0: Take them in to get

0: them taken in. In the 80s, we were all taking our jeans in, doing it ourselves on the sewing machine, right down we'd go, stovepipes. Brilliant. Anyway, I think I've given too much to myself there. Hold your horses, Natasha and Gillian, with you soon.
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0: Natasha, it's Marcus. Good evening and welcome.
8: Hi, how are you?
0: Good, thank you, Natasha.
8: I'm just calling up about your boiled eggs for $1.50.
0: That's the cheap ones. They're $2.30 at the other supermarket.
8: Well, I saw duck eggs in a local supermarket for $2.50 each.
0: Wow.
8: Yeah, so I sell quail eggs.
0: Cooked or raw?
8: They were raw.
0: Do you sell your quail eggs to the Pioneer?
8: So I was talking to you a few weeks ago about quail eggs, and I have them at the Sunday Market in Invercargill. At the railway station, and I also sell them to Asian supermarkets. I also, when I was talking to you, didn't get to mention that the chef, Ethan Flack, bought my eggs for the Scott Memorial.
0: I happened to buy a meat pie the other day with quail eggs in it.
8: Oh, wow. Where was that from?
0: From the Pioneer, as I was saying, yeah.
8: So where is that at? Sorry, I don't know where the Pioneer is.
0: Waikiki.
8: Oh, okay. Oh,
0: delicious.
8: Interesting.
0: Have a look. It's a great looking pie.
8: Yes.
0: It's an award winner.

0: Did they charge you for it?
1: No. They came out, they mic'd me up, they put all these, they had three guys with cameras and they mic'd me up and everything else, and I was just like flabbergasted. And yeah, they came in and they filmed everything, and I'm now world famous on YouTube in Southland.
0: Where are they based?
1: I think they are based in Christchurch, and also some of the guys I think are in Melbourne.
0: What's the angle of the story? It'd be after more than just someone growing quail eggs, wouldn't it? What's the angle?
1: The whole thing, like for that story, was the Scott Richardson Memorial Dinner.
0: Oh yeah, sure.
1: That they did, but they showcase a lot of local and international foodie things. It's all food based.
0: What's the channel called?
1: It's called Story Bites.
0: Brilliant. Thank you, Natasha. Gillian, it's Marcus. Welcome.
2: Hello. I know that from time to time you have people on who say that they are psychic or something.
0: Yes.
2: And I have misplaced my granddad's war medal.
0: Okay.
2: And
0: it's on a shelf. It's on a high shelf.
2: I don't have any high shelf.
0: Well, not yet. Okay, is it around your house?
2: Yeah. I haven't seen it for a while, and I thought it was with his service certificate.
0: Okay.
2: And I found the certificate, but I can't find a medal.
0: So it's one medal?
2: Just one, yeah.
0: And it's not just the coin, it's got the ribbon that it's hanging on?
2: No, the ribbon's gone. It's just like a coin size, I guess. But
0: So it hasn't gone outside the house?
2: Not that I'm aware of.
0: You didn't take it to Anzac Day or anything like that?
2: Nope.
0: Oh, I can appreciate your desperation. When did you last see it, did you say?
2: My grandson was wanting it for a school project, so that's why I was trying to find it, and I found the certificate, which I photocopied for him. And, and I can't find the medal, so, yeah. And it's the only thing I've got of his.
0: Okay, we need to find this.
2: I will be listening, hopefully.
0: I'm not finished with. Is there a lot of clutter in your house, or is it quite a tidy house?
2: Oh, it's pretty tidy.
0: Yeah, okay. Yeah.
2: And I thought somebody might have an idea.
0: And how long have you spent looking for it?
2: I've spent a couple of weeks searching.
0: Yeah, okay. And you've looked everywhere, right? You've looked everywhere?
2: Well, obviously not, because I haven't found it.
0: Yeah, well, that's what they say. It's going to be the last place you look. I will ask people, right?
2: Yeah.
0: But bearing in mind, these people, I suspect, don't have any ability or psychic powers. But I don't know what information they need, so just hold there a minute. Could people text me if any questions I need to ask Gillian to help? So they might want to find out your date of birth. You know, I don't know what they need to do. They might need to get more of a vibe from you if they're going to work out where it is.
2: Okay.
0: Yeah, so if you've got any questions for Gillian that you can ask her before we let her go, so that's maybe what I need to do so we can actually then... It's just his service medal. And I shouldn't say just, but it's the medal that every soldier got, right?
2: No, it was to do with Gallipoli.
0: Oh, hell, okay.
2: Now, I'm just frantically going through my bits and bobs now to get the certificate out, so if they need his information, like date of birth or anything, I'll have that at hand, but I've just got to...
0: Someone says my daughter in Upper Hutt mounts medals, and you can get replacement medals, but that wouldn't be the same, would it?
2: I have no idea.
0: Because he's touched this, hasn't he? It's been a connection to him.
2: Yeah.

0: Okay.
1: I will see what I can do and what I can find out if anyone knows anything, but just stay by the phone in case anyone needs any more information.
2: Okay.
1: Good luck, Gillian. Someone said, no sign of the medal in Wellington. Sorry, mate. Thank you for that. Marcus, did I hear you say you're going to watch the Warriors game at 7 tonight? What about the ANZ Premiership final with our Steel? Surely you'll be watching that. I don't do netball. Oh, hang on, Gillian. Gillian?
2: Yes.
1: Have you got a blanket box?
2: Well, yes.
1: Someone said it's in there.
2: Okay, I'll go and have a look and I'll come back to you.
1: Brilliant. Be good if it was.
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1: Good evening, Ted. It's Marcus. Welcome.
14: Yeah, hi, Marcus. How are you?
1: Good, thank you, Ted.
14: It's just an idea. That lady, the young lady that rang before, what she could try is one of two things. Try the local military barracks. Where was she from? Christchurch or?
1: I don't know.
14: Auckland? And if that doesn't work out, then to write to the Ministry of Defence people and ask for not just the medal, but also the recommendation, the citation rather, in writing. I'll probably ask her to spend about $2 or $3 to do it, but, you know, let's face it, I mean, that's what they're there for, you know.
1: Appreciate it, Ted. Thank you. Ron, it's Marcus. Welcome.
15: Yeah, I can put you right on the picture, mate. Those medals, they've got the soldiers' number on them. Now, the original ones are the only ones. Now, my dad is a Gallipoli. He did 4 years and 108 days in the First World War. And he was one of the first guys to get to the top of Gallipoli. Now, and also after that to France. Now, those medals, his number was 101092. And anyway, to put you in the picture, these medals have got that. The originals are the only ones. If you don't find those originals, you're wasting your time. You can buy...
1: Do you know where they? Do you know where they are, Ron?
15: The replicas.
1: No, her medal.
15: No, I don't know where hers is, and also some of my father's ones were lost. Now,
1: I've got to go, Ron, because that's what she asked, and she's standing by. Someone

0: says, tell her to look in a blanket box. Someone says the medals will be in an old tobacco tin. The medal is under a couch. Someone thinks the grandson took it. And someone said it's in the knife and fork drawer. Brilliant.
1: There's more to gain from your retirement at Kataka Lifestyle Estate.
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0: Hi Marcus, a friend of mine when I lost something important to me said to pray to St. Anthony, the patron saint of finding lost things. It has worked for me for many times. I'm not a Catholic. LOL. Marcus, three steps for finding things are: go back and look everywhere you've already looked methodically, ruling out of your mind the colour and shape of the container you thought it was in. Think about exactly where you were the last time you saw it. Now stop looking at all, and within 2 or 3 days, a couple of places to look will come to mind and you'll likely find it. Baz says, what's a blanket box? But Baz isn't looking. It's a box made of blankets, Bears. Find it, find it, find it. I think it will be in the blanket box. If it's not there, I think it's in the cutlery drawer or an old tobacco tin. She's found it, Dan. She found it. She's come back in. She's come back through. Is she? Has she found it? What? Is it in an old tobacco tin or in the knife and fork drawer or under the couch? Could you ask her to check those places, Dan? Oh, I really thought she'd found it. I was sure it was going to be in the blanket box. Any more suggestions for Gillian? Someone said, what about a coat jacket pocket in the wardrobe? Ask her about the coat. Jan, Gillian, coat jacket pocket wardrobe. Marcus, an animal has played with it and it's under the fridge. These are all good suggestions. It's normally in a jacket that you don't wear. We found everything in our jacket. It's always, where did I find it? It's always in the jacket. A jacket you haven't worn forever, it's always in a jacket pocket, a jacket.

0: Some more suggestions. Dressing gown pocket. And someone else blaming the grandson, which I think is bad, took it and lost it. I don't think they would. I don't think that's going to happen. So there we go. There's that. And here till 12 if you want to talk. Be in touch. 0800 80 1080 and 9292 to text if you want to come through. Looking for a lost medal. Someone said look up high.
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10: It's 10 o'clock. Good evening, I'm Joe Gilfillan. Multiple drug overdoses have been reported in Wellington and have left at least one person dead. Emily Ansell reports.
11: Police say they've assisted five cases today where people have likely overdosed from GHB, also known as liquid ecstasy. Three people are still in hospital, while a fourth has been treated and discharged. This has happened across the district in Miramar, Brooklyn, Johnsonville and Upper Hutt.
10: Severe weather, which has battered the southern North Island, is expected to ease overnight. More than 100 flights at Wellington Airport were cancelled today and thousands left without electricity as heavy rain and gales swept across the region. A strong wind watch remains until midnight, while an orange heavy rain warning for the Tararua Range, Wairarapa south of Masterton and Wellington, will stay in place until 6 in the morning. Met Service says 50 to 80 millimetres of rain is expected on top of what's already fallen, but it's unlikely the warning will be upgraded. A suggestion National Solar Pledge could save people thousands and also help communities. National says if it's elected, homeowners will be able to install solar panels, batteries and insulation using low-interest loans repaid through rates. It expects 80,000 households to take up the scheme over 15 years. Rewiring Aotearoa CEO Mike Casey says it could mean extra disposable income for families to spend.
12: That means millions of dollars to our communities and potentially billions of dollars to our economy if this is a long-running scheme that ultimately allows more and more New Zealand households to go down this path.
10: Concerns about the way survivors of abuse in care might be caught out now that a bill has passed setting out the rules for redress. Survivors sentenced to more than 5 years jail for serious offences will be presumed ineligible for financial payments but can get other support. The government says paying them would bring the scheme into disrepute, but people can apply to overturn the presumption. Cooper Legal principal lawyer Lydia Osterhoff says so far, this

0: year, around 40 people possibly impacted have been in touch.
1: A lot of people don't actually know what they've been sentenced to. They may have served 3.5 years, but been sentenced to more than 5.
0: A former Attorney General says government spending on lawyers is necessary as Crown Law spending comes under the spotlight. One News reports the agency has spent $4.5 million defending government policies in the Waitangi Tribunal and the courts since the Coalition came to power. The spend covered hearings on the Treaty Principles Bill and the disestablishment of the Māori Health Authority. Chris Finlayson says the Tribunal has rightly looked at the policies and the Crown's defended them.
2: Governments have to defend cases as they arise all the time, not just in the tribunal, but in high court and so on. So it's just a cost of doing business, and that's the way it is.
0: King Charles is making history, becoming the first British monarch to reveal his personal tax bill. The King's voluntarily paid the equivalent of $70 million New Zealand dollars in tax since ascending to the throne, placing him among Britain's top 100 taxpayers. The BBC is also reporting the King and Queen Camilla won't move into Buckingham Palace even after the multi-million dollar renovation of their private quarters. They'll carry on living around the corner at Clarence House permanently, and Buckingham Palace will be used as Monarchy HQ. News Talk ZB Sport. The All Whites are buoyant heading into their defining group stage match at the Football World Cup, despite it shaping up as their toughest encounter. New Zealand takes on Belgium in Vancouver tomorrow, fully aware only a win can book their passage through to the round of 32. Midfielder Ryan Thomas says knowing it's a do-or-die match makes preparation simple.
3: You know how good Belgium is, how many world-class players they have. So we're up against it a little bit, but we know what we have to do, and maybe that's a good thing for us. We're going to throw everything at the game. Maybe that's going to go in our favour, so that'll be a good thing.
0: Silver Ferns World Cup winner Gina Crampton has announced her retirement. The 34-year-old mid-quarter made her test debut in 2016 and went on to earn 70 caps, captaining New Zealand at the 2022 Commonwealth Games in Birmingham. Crampton won back-to-back ANZ Premiership netball titles with the Southern Steel in 2017 and 2018 and has finished her career as injury cover for the Tactics this season. Warriors coach Andrew Webster has moved to clarify the injury to wing Alofeana Kanperera. He's sidelined with a quad complaint from their round 15 NRL loss to the Sharks. There's no indication of when the try-scoring machine, with 9 in 8 appearances this season, will return.
4: He literally is struggling to move. It's bruising all the way down the leg. It's not just a cork. I just don't want everyone to think, oh, he's out with a cork. He's going through a bit, but we've done all the scans. There's nothing there to worry about.
0: The second-placed Warriors play the third-placed Dolphins in Brisbane tomorrow. A leg up for two-time Olympic bronze medal shot putter Tom Walsh on his journey to financially support New Zealand athletics athletes. The International Olympic Committee will pay $17,000 to all athletes competing at future games. Walsh runs the Aotearoa Athletics Trust, along with high jump champion Hamish Kerr and heptathlete Portia Bing. They help bridge the financial gap for athletes to compete on the world stage. The cricket's just got underway again at Nottingham. New Zealand at the moment 363 for the loss of 4. That's News Talk ZB News and Sport to 10:06. Marcus Lush is back next. 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Northland, showers retreating to the far north in the morning and fine spells increasing. From Auckland to Tomaranui, along with Coromandel, Bay of Plenty and Taupo, cloudy periods and isolated showers becoming confined to Tomaranui, Taupo and Bay of Plenty tomorrow. Taranaki and from Taihape to Kapiti, rain tonight for Kapiti, otherwise scattered showers clearing from Manawatu to Kapiti tomorrow evening. Gale force southeasterlies in exposed places, easing tomorrow. From Gisborne to Wairarapa and in Wellington, periods of rain, sometimes heavy. Gale force southerlies in exposed places, severe in Wellington tonight. Buller, Nelson, Marlborough and Canterbury, mostly cloudy, with isolated showers clearing in the morning. Severe gale force southerlies in the Sounds tonight. From Grey to Fiordland and across Otago and Southland, mainly fine. A few showers along the south coast tomorrow. Chatham Islands, cloudy periods. The chance of showers tomorrow. I'm Joe Gilfillan. That's News Talk ZB. 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

0: Gillian has lost her father's medal, the medal from Gallipoli. If you know where it is, let us know. She's asking people with a psychic ability, although I wonder about our listener's ability, because someone suggested St. Anthony, but then someone else says the patron saint of lost things is St. Christopher. Although he was a saint of travel. But it seems to me to trivialise religion when there's a saint of lost things, unless it's like lost children. You know what I'm saying? It sounds like, is that really what they should be spending their time doing? It is St. Anthony of Padua. So he's the patron saint of lost things, and the lost thing could be faith. It's a good thing you haven't lost your faith, Gillian. Dressing gown pocket, an animal played with it. I'd be having strong words with a grandson. Lost medals up high near items led to play or creativity. On top of the wardrobe, top shelf in a seldom used wardrobe. Does she have an old army jacket of his? Check the bath drawers. Wow. Never seen a bath with drawers, but it's a good thing. Pull out drawers and look behind the drawers. I'd be suggesting looking in a spare second handbag. Maybe one that's used for different occasions. Yes, speaking from experience. You're right about pockets. Couldn't find my lighter for the burner. Getting annoyed. No luck at all. Deep in the search. Yesterday's pants pocket. Always the pants pockets. The medal's in the middle drawer of the bench, of the bathroom bench cabinet. If you actually generally have psychic ability, could you ring and let me know? Because you'd be knowing this would be on tonight. 0800 80 1080. Now, anything else you want to amuse us with tonight? I'd like to resolve this tonight. Coat, jacket, pocket, and the wardrobe, an emailer says. Oh, this is a very good one from Simon. She mentioned photocopying the medal document. Did she photocopy the medal? The medal might be in the photocopier. I think we've solved it. Would she have a photocopier at home, though? Who knows what's going on in people's worlds these days? And a cake tin behind a picture frame or still pinned to the last item of clothing it was worn on. Looking for Gillian's father's lost medal. Now, if you can talk about that, you've run the right show. Now, anything else we've talked about? How do you think New Zealand will do in the match tomorrow? Anything else goes tonight. You might be out there doing something interesting. With the excitement of everything, I don't know if I can come up with another topic for tonight. But, yeah, be in touch. Oh, 4-0 Sydney Roosters over Brisbane. That's 6th versus 13th, I think. Brisbane going to be the first team for a long, long time to win the minor, win the tournament. They're not make the top eight, but that's fine. That's their journey. Coach seems to be a bit of a hothead. 11 past 10. In an apron pocket in the toy box. These people with the plant pants pockets have floored robes. Has Gillian donated any clothes to an op shop lately? Could be there. Check down the sides and back of all lounge chairs and couches. Well, this is not psychic. This is just people telling just where things end up being lost. Maybe she can help me out with a remote. Come on. Oh, and if you've got any storm stories for Wellington, that'd be good. So, yeah, 0800 80 1080 and 9292 to text. Get in touch if you want to talk about this or anything else. The cricket has started too. New Zealand 367 for 4. I imagine we'll bat till lunch and then we will declare. Would we? Depends what the pitch is doing. Do you want to talk about sport, the Warriors or the cricket or the football? There's three big things happening. Then get in touch with us, people. Any other news that you've got or that would be important, it'd be good to hear from you. Terrible, that earthquake. Why do they keep saying it's a double quake? Wasn't that just... What? Do you play it?
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0: Gillian?
2: Yes. I found it.
0: Where?
2: It was in the middle drawer of the desk under a tea-light candle.
0: Wow, because the tea-light candle wouldn't be very big.
2: No. But it was enough coverage from the tea-light candle to hold it. I don't have a middle drawer on a bathroom cabinet, so I looked in the middle drawer of the desk.
0: In the bathroom or in another room?
2: No, in the lounge.
0: Wow. And how long have you been looking?
2: About 3 weeks.
0: Wow. Oh, that's made my night.
2: So thank you for your help and the suggestions.
0: I didn't mean to upset anyone reading out things about your grandson either, but clearly that's not true. There it was, under the tea light.
2: Yeah.
0: Oh, that's just...
2: And no, he wouldn't have taken
0: no,
2: it anyway.
0: No, clearly not. Yeah, no, but people just say what people say. They're just trying to be helpful. Gillian, cock-a-hoop about that. Brilliant. There we go. Whew. There we go. It's the power of the crowd, eh? That's fantastic. Where are you going to put it now, Gillian? Somewhere safe? Is she gone? Oh, wow. Jeepers creepers. Haven't had much breaking news this year, have we? But I think that was entirely appropriate. Wow. Even I was excited when I heard breaking news. I thought, what's it going to be? Then I realised it was me. Oh, under a tea light. For those that don't know what a tea light, why is it called a tea light? It's one of those little candles, isn't it? Why is it called a tea light? I know that sounds like a daft question, but why is it called a tea light? Because is it light for tea? I don't know why it's called a tea light. I can't answer that. But yeah, I need your calls tonight, people. But they're cheap. Not if we let someone on twice. Oh, wow. That's a broadcasting highlight. Flip. Oh. It says they're originally designed to sit in teapots to keep tea warm, but that wouldn't be right, would it? Your tea would be waxy. Must be a tea warmer. Anyway, oh, that's good. Someone's fallen out of bed laughing. Suzanne in Central Otago, absolutely brilliant, found the precious metal. Oh, wow. We didn't need any psychics. Goodness. The middle drawer. Someone says she should keep it in the fold of the recliner footrest. Is that a good place to keep stuff? Scotty, it's Marcus. Good evening and welcome.
3: Marcus, I literally just had something on in the background, so I didn't. Did she find it in the middle drawer?
0: Yes.
3: Yeah, that was my text.
0: Yeah, but it wasn't the middle drawer. She didn't have a drawer in the bathroom, so she went to a middle drawer in the lounge or something.
3: Oh, I'm glad I got it close then.
0: Yeah, no, it's yours. You've won. And it was, do you know what a tea light is?
3: Yeah, it's one of those, it's a small candle.
0: And like a metal, I don't know what the metal would be, like a tin. And a metal,
3: like a tin, yeah, tin foil sort of thing, yeah.
0: Yeah, it was underneath that. So that must have been the perfect shape. It was right under that. Which, to be fair, you didn't predict, did it?
3: No, sorry. I thought it was a middle, and I just thought it was the middle.

0: middle of the bathroom.
1: It was your saying that because she went to the bathroom, couldn't see a little drawer, then she thought, where's another middle drawer, and then she found it.
0: Brilliant, brilliant. Not since the Auckland Harbour Bridge closure has there been such prediction, has there?
1: No, that's brilliant. And someone says, what question makes the quiz? The question would be, where was Gillian's medal? Under the tea light, I think. I think that's the question, isn't it, for the quiz? Where was the medal? He's a good boy, the grandson. Whew. Fancy Scotty thinking he's going to ring back because he missed it. Like a super fan. Oh, I missed it. Where was it? Surprised they have tea lights in the South Island. I love a North Island-South Island divide with the old chicken salt. Now. Be in touch, people of New Zealand, after that. Anyone else lost something they want to be help the audience to find? It's a service we provide. I was sure it was going to be in the first suggestion. The blanket box, because she scurried away for that. And the funny thing was she rang during the news saying she's going to bed and write everything down. I'm thinking, well, that's a bit poor. You've actually hijacked my show and now you're tapping out. Then she must have kept looking and straight to the middle drawer. Wow. Goodness. I reckon that's a service we could provide now, lost things. What have I lost? Well, I lost my hat today. I lose my hat about 10 times a day. Gosh, how about I lost my Club Plus card? Whew, 19 past 10, people of New Zealand, welcome to it if you want to talk. Who's doing something? New World Point Chevalier has chicken salt. I think it's just Maggi chicken stock is all they use. We solved the missing of the medal without psychic power. That's right. Although I would say that probably there was some sort of shift when we were all thinking about it and helping her. I think that did focus her mind. That's my prediction. 20 past 10.
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1: Gosh, it's been an exciting show. What with baby Waiata being born and that tremendous photo of Waiata with her mother and Gillian's medal being found. Wow. Goodness, keep it going.

0: Is there anything else that you've got that you want to talk about or mention? I don't know what that will be, but all the lines are free. I've started off talking about all manner of things. We need to probably narrow it down now. The football in the weekend also would be interesting if you think Belgium is beatable. I'm curious about the Venezuela earthquake. They're calling it a double shock. Is that unheard of? Is it a thing? Because everyone seems to be saying that like it's something quite important. It's a back-to-backer, a doublet event. So you got a 7.2, and then 39 seconds later you got a 7.5. It's a 1-2 punch. Now, this is interesting. This is where ChatGPT's come into its own. The rapid succession of two high-magnitude quakes, a rare phenomenon occurring only 40 times globally in the last 120 years. That's interesting. That's exactly what I wanted to know. It's a 1-2. So there you go, you amateur seismologist. You might want to comment on that. But look, I need your calls now to bring me down from the excitement of Gillian's medal. Unbelievable. Well, believe we've got to believe it because I heard it. Wow. The only thing that better would have been if she was crying with happiness, but I guess it was a bit, I think she was still in shock. She'd be crying now with relief. Anyone actually out there have any genuine psychic ability besides myself? But it's about you. I didn't want to say where I thought it was. Head till 12 o'clock if you want to partake. Marcus till midnight. 0800 80 1080. Trish, this is Marcus. Welcome and good evening.
1: Oh, hi. I want to address my comment to the lady who rang up saying that St. Christopher was the patron saint of losing things. I had 12 years in a convent school and I absolutely, absolutely am positive it was St. Anthony. And when I was 5 years old, my mother lost her watch. And I remember hearing her say, "Come on, St. Anthony, you can do it." And she found it. And I've had many occasions in the years, I mean, I'm 88 now, many occasions where I've prayed to him and he's never let me down at all. So I was more worried about the people who were getting the wrong impression than correcting the woman, because it's absolutely not right.
0: And what sort of time frame does St. Anthony work in? It's always been quite quick.
1: Okay, well, when I was a teenager, my boss came in looking distraught. She said she lost her emerald earring, and I was 19 and full of them. Oh, and I said, "Don't worry about that. St. Anthony will find it. Don't worry about it." I went out. She lived across the road from where I worked, and there was the road between, and then grass, and then their fence. And I, all the way across, I prayed to him, and I said, "Now, come on, St. Anthony, don't make me look a fool." 5 minutes later,
0: wow,
1: I had it, and I went back. She thought, "Oh, you gave up pretty quickly, didn't you?" And I held my hand out and said nothing. She couldn't believe it.
0: Funny that was the first thing she thought you'd given up quickly. That's bad. That shows a lack of faith in you, doesn't it?
1: She didn't believe in me. You know, that was the point. Yeah. She thought that I'd given up, that he hadn't done his job.
0: Now, where was the convent school you're at, Trish?
1: Well, I'm in Hamilton.
0: Oh, it was in Hamilton where you grew up too, was it?
1: Yeah, St. Joseph's. No, okay. Yes, St. Joseph's, and my secondary one was, glory be, like I said, I'm 88.
0: Glory be.
1: Sacred Heart Convent, yeah.
0: Of course it was. Trish, thanks so much for that. 27 past 10. Looking forward to watching the soccer tomorrow here in a very wet Gisborne.

0: Hope they have the ability to change the game plan if needed. Great memories for our fans and guys, whichever way the games go. What site has the lotto numbers? That'd be the lotto site, would it? That'd be my guess. I don't do lotto numbers. But I am annoyed with that guy that then he got hit by a tree, said he's going to buy a lotto ticket. I can't quite work out the logic there. But that's just, yeah, that's just me when it comes to people thinking the numbers have memories. Memories, memories, memories. Some of the power is slowly coming back on, but these bad weather warnings are going to continue in Wellington for a long while. Yep. So it's going to go right through the night. I think they're extremely strong winds. By the way, there's also one person dead and multiple hospitalised after suspected GHB overdoses across Wellington. That's what sort of drug would you describe GHB as? Anyway, it's a substance. Ecstasy, fantasy, I think people might call that. But yeah, that's a worry. That's a real worry. Gamma hydroxobutyrate is its full name. Or what it was claimed to be, I guess, would be the proviso to put on that. Yeah. Now, welcome if you want to be in touch, people. My name is Marcus. Oh, that's great. That's a great conclusion for me that we've got that worked out. That's a situation. Just a cricket score, Dan. 381 for 4, so no wicket lost. We lost on 3. We started on 367 for 4, 381. And halfway through the first half in the rugby league tonight's second game, last year's winners, Brisbane, are 6, and the Roosters, Tedesco's team, are also on 6. So it's all level there. That'll go right through to about 12. I'll keep you up to date with that. So that's the situation. Now, if you want to talk about something else, get in touch. All these existing topics, get in touch. I think I do want to ask again if people have psychic ability after the... I mean, and what was nice about that was that common sense helped her find that, and just a bit of enthusiasm for people helping her out. I think that's what it was about. She felt supported by us. It gave her the confidence that she was going to find it. It was the power of belief. Sounding a bit new age. 0800 80 30 and 929, text Hettle 12. Mikey Bibbin will be along at midnight tonight. 10:30, Joe, headlines, please.
1: Thanks, Marcus. A suggestion from the government that the grass is no longer greener on the other side of the Tasman in Australia. News Talk ZB analysis has found the number of New Zealand citizens moving offshore has been trending downwards, while the number moving back here is rising steadily. Business reporter Michael Sergel digs into this at 11. Economic inequality here is affecting how well kids do at school. The latest foundational assessment data show 95% of socioeconomically disadvantaged children were below expected levels for maths in year 3, 91% were also below the writing curriculum level. A sexual violence advocate says it makes sense Richard Chambers is still in the police commissioner's role, despite historic sexual allegations, which he's rejected. Police and the IPCA are investigating claims made by a former partner over 20 years ago. Louise Nicholas has told us that there is a process to follow. More coming up at 11. Quick look back at the cricket. Mitchell and O'Rourke at the crease. New Zealand still on 381 for 4 in the 91st over. More at 11, or you can go to newzealandherald.co.nz.
0: Cheers for that, Joe. 29 away from 10 people. And I'm Hettle 12, next 90 minutes for me. Let's see if we can pep it up a bit too on these cold nights too. It's good if you want to come through. Here's a bit of breaking news to you for you. A big house fire in Paraparaumu, corner of Ratanui and Mazengarb Road. I hope everyone is okay. Thanks for that text. So what am I thinking? I'm seeing that, wow, it's a wet, windy night for a fire. I'm not saying that fires don't normally happen when it rains, but that's not what I thought I'd be reading about today. But thank you for that information. Everyone's got the information, but that will be challenging for the fireys today with the wind and the likes. So there we go. Marcus, Gillian found the medal not in some weird place you wouldn't have thought of looking. She found it somewhere orthodox where she'd previously looked, but not thoroughly.

0: step, go back and look thoroughly everywhere you've already looked. I have learnt the hard way to be systematic. Regards, Owen. So what Owen's saying is when you've lost something, normally you will find it in a place you've already looked at. And that's tended to be true for me. So I agree with your methodology, Owen. And anyone disrupted with flights, let me know about that too. I see that Wellington, none of the flights really have taken off. I think it was 200 flights. I didn't even know that many flights took off from Wellington in a day. A lot of flights, a lot of travel disruption. A lot of people on the news I heard sort of been sounding a bit antsy that their holidays were cut short, but you know, well, I mean, lucky you're going on holiday, I thought, but there we go, there's that. Johnny, it's Marcus. Good evening and welcome. Thanks for calling.
1: No problem.
0: What did you want to talk about, Johnny?
1: Oh, I just had a question about the Liam Lawson rumours. Is that a reputable source or was the rumours going on about that?
0: Well, the Herald printed it, but I think everyone's so obsessed with Liam Lawson news that they print stuff they wouldn't normally.
1: Yeah.
0: I couldn't work out why they would. Firstly, I couldn't work out why he would have lost his seat.
1: Hmm. Yeah, well, he's doing pretty well for what he's been through the last couple of years.
0: And he said he's feeling good. This is RNZ said he's feeling good too early to be talking about his future.
1: Yeah, it's just interesting you publish a news story regarding it without, I don't know what the...
0: Well, it was a Spanish report that says... Solov was guaranteed the seat. So I guess
1: Yeah.
0: I mean, look, how far through is the season gone? It's only about halfway, is it?
1: Yeah, I think it's that, yeah. But they typically don't name their drivers till, I think, the end of the season I'm just interested to know where the information actually comes from that gets printed in the news sometimes.
0: I mean, the only thing I would say is there seems to be such a frenzy of information in the sport now on the back of that Netflix series and whatever, that stories that wouldn't normally be stories now get printed because they've got the appetite for people that want information. And he's a Kiwi, I suppose, but I think he'll be there next year, wouldn't you think?
1: Oh, surely. Oh, well, I wouldn't know, but I think he'll go to another team if he's not there. He deserves to be waving the flag, so I think he's pretty sort of a good sort of person and a good driver and a good representative, so I think he'll do what he needs to do.
0: Yeah, he seems to be the sort of person you'd want. He seems to be a cool... I mean, all those times the car seems to have been a dud and he seems to have handled it, it's never complained. And when it has gone well, he's just done his best and got there, and I think you'd be very happy to have him.
1: Oh, yeah, nah, for sure.
0: Not one of those hotheads. Anyway, thanks for that. 25 to 11 if you want to chat, people. You could talk about that too if you like, Liam Lawson. 12-6 Brisbane over Sydney City Roosters. Someone said, I saw many Tane assisting the elderly across the road. Thank you for that. But yeah, there we go. We found the medal. That was exciting for tonight. I think that's the first thing we've ever found on this show, which is good. Now, be in touch if there's other stuff that you think you want to mention and talk about tonight. I'll tell you what I have noticed in the last couple of weeks. Everyone's been in a fairly good mood. No one's been too irritable about stuff. I was someone a bit worried about the congestion charges, but fair enough, you had to take someone to dialysis 4 times a week. You wouldn't want that to be rattled by having to pay $7 each way or whatever that's going to be. It's 24 to 11. A lot of sport coming up too. We've got the football and the cricket and the Warriors all on this weekend. The cricket's currently. So that's happening. And we haven't lost a wicket or a report. I think we're going to get up to, are we at 400 yet, Dan? That can't be far away. 386. 382, sorry. Yep, but we are talking about supermarket trolleys. I'd like to know more about West's soft drinks. That was a topic that, and this Chocola drink that there's been some talk about, because it's not one I'm familiar with. Very brightly looking drinks, West's. So you might

0: will have some experience of those. And that's a worthwhile topic. So, yes, that's the situation if you want to talk about that or anything else. As I say, 0800 80 1080 9292 to text, 23 away from 11.
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0: 20 to 11. I could tell you what, Mikey's here at 12 tonight, people. So he's coming along after me. Someone also said three fire engines at Christchurch Airport. I don't know why. If anyone's got any reports of that, let us know. So yes, get in touch with that too. So we've got a house fire, Paraparaumu, corner of Ratanui and Mazengarb Road. That's happening tonight too. So a lot's going on. I will check if there's any more reports about that. But need your calls tonight on this cold night. Make the effort, get out of bed. I have, although it is my job or my hobby job. 7,000 still without power. And the latest information I've got from that is, let me just have a look at the live feed. I will do that as I talk. Oh, yes, here we go. The transport agency says the bad weather is affecting state highways and local roads. It says flooding in the Wairarapa means the detour for the State Highway 53 Waihinga Bridge via Kahutara Road and Lake Ferry Road is no longer available. So you can't get through to that. And State Highway 2 at Wangawa is also closed to northbound traffic due to flooding. And parts of Marine Drive and Lower Hutt are inundated. Other roads, including in Seaview, Waterloo and Wainuiomata, also swamped by surface flooding. And the Hutt River is rising to 2.88 metres. 12-12 in the league, Brisbane-Sydney, not far from half-time. Good evening, David. It's Marcus. Welcome.
8: Yes, how are you going, mate?
0: David, I'm going okay, thank you. Yeah, no, good, real good. Cruisy week.
8: About Gillian's grandfather's medal, Marcus, it'd be pretty unusual for a person to get only one medal.
0: I thought so, myself.
8: Yes, normally you get a campaign star as well. In the country of origin, was he an Englishman or a New Zealander?
0: I assumed he was a New Zealander, but I don't know that because I thought New Zealanders would have been more likely to be in Gallipoli, but that was my only thoughts.
8: Well, if he was a

0: I would have thought that if people have medals, do they keep them together or would they split them amongst children?
1: Children are quite renowned for stealing medals. Because they're attractive to them.
0: Yeah, but what I'm saying is if you have medals and you give them to the next generation, do people like to keep them together or do they like them to split them amongst family members? I guess that's what I'm trying to angle at.
1: Well, that's what I'm going to do with my father's medals.
0: You're going to split them?
1: I'm trying to give one of his medals with the miniatures to each of the grandchildren.
0: Yeah, I imagine that's what would have happened. So that might be why she only had one of them, because they went to the other siblings.
1: Yeah.
0: That's okay. Thank you, David. Like what you had to say. Thank you. Yep. Someone's just been awarded $100,000 for cracking the code that allows him to understand what him or her to understand what birds are saying. The work revealed how the birds announce who they are and what they are doing and recognise one another. Goodness. So it seems before long it all we'll be able to talk to animals. It's called the Doolittle Prize, with good reason. So that's interesting, isn't it? Apparently it's just a sprinkler investigation at Christchurch Airport, but they need to do those because Wellington had the, well, that was a proper fire, wasn't it? If you've got any reports, if you're out and about in Wellington, I would like to know how windy it is. 150 Ks, you wouldn't want to be climbing Mount Kaukau, would you? Coco, I guess it's pronounced. Thinking about that, 16 to 11 if you want to come through.
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4: Just been a couple of quakes in Taupo have been felt, 2.7, 2.9, 2.7. That's 7 minutes ago. That's 3 minutes ago and 2 minutes ago. So a couple of quakes there. We're getting a bit of ghost quake reading from that too, but now it's just down to one, I think, 2 minutes ago. But that was a 2.7, so it's been a confusing report. Brett, it's Marcus. Welcome.
5: Hi, Marcus. Hey, I'm just calling up about the amazing house fire.
4: Sure.
5: Yep. I just passed by it because I heard it on your station, and I just wanted to go have a nose at it. And half the street is blocked off, and there are about 4 or 5 fire engines there. So, yeah, hope everyone's okay.
4: It is actually a fire?
5: Yeah.
4: And is it, it's windy and wet there?
5: Yep, it's raining right now and it is quite windy.
4: Because you don't normally see

0: eyes in those conditions? I mean, that's kind of what I'm thinking. But anyway, I'm not, yeah, okay. So that's a concern. So I'm on Maisengarb Road. What's the other road that it's on?
1: I think it's Ratanui.
0: Oh yes, copy. Got that. And it's on Ratanui Road, is it?
1: Yeah.
0: Okay, so it looks like it's well involved. The road's closed off, and there's a number of appliances there.
1: Yeah.
0: And that's Ratanui Road's a rural urban road. It's kind of housed, and it goes into countryside. Have I got that right?
1: Well, I wouldn't say it's that rural. It's more like
0: lifestyle,
1: semi-rural.
0: Yeah. Okay.
1: Yeah.
0: Thank you, Brett. I'll see if I can get more information on. Oh, and so Maisengarb Road itself's not closed, is it?
1: Half of it is right near the roundabout.
0: Okay, appreciate that. There we go, guys. So House Fire in Paraparaumu, that's out near the, I guess it's not far from the car museum. Well, no, it's across the motorway from that. So there we go. That's the situation. We've got an earthquake in Taupo. We've got a sprinkler investigation at Christchurch Airport. We've got power cuts. We've got a found metal, and we've got a house fire. So it's all happening tonight. Marcus, I don't see dead people or anything, well, only on a couple of occasions, but I often have a sense of something happening before it happens, like a roughy winning at the races. I've got a good feeling about New Zealand winning against Belgium, as have I. I think this might be the master plan. Oh, hell, someone sent me a picture from Traffic Fox. That's a real big fire. That's a real big fire. So it's really, really wet there. I can see the rain on the road, but there's a fire that's very much involved. That's in Paraparaumu. So that's the situation there I've got for you. Yeah, she's a big house fire there. A half-time just about in the rugby. Brisbane, they might have finally found form. 16-12 up against the Roosters. Just a minute left in the first half. Just scored again now, Brisbane. I think Reece Walsh is back on the... I think he's on the paddock and he's having quite a good game. Haven't watched much of it. I've been too busy doing updates and stuff like that. I mean, to be fair, it's not my job to sit here and watch rugby league. But, yeah. Got to do it for updates, eh? Yep. Doesn't seem to be as hot in Paris today, does it? Oh, no, they've banned alcohol. I did see occasionally I follow a website in England. Oh, no, I won't say that story, actually. It sounds weird. 9 away from 11.
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1: Someone said you need to travel north or south on the ferry next week. Next available booking is Friday the week in July, as the Inter-Island fleet is out of commission for the next 12 weeks. One for a month, the other for the next 2 months. Wow. Thanks for that. About lost things, Pam said, I've lost my marbles. Thank you, Pam, for that. There's been a wicket in the cricket. New Zealand now 3-9-2-4-5. Mitchell is out for 11. So that's information for you. And West's soft drink. Marcus, West's, growing up around the corner from West's, we regularly got glass flagons of pineapple and pear, delicious. Sunday nights, loaded trucks with drinks under a tarp left outside, great source of refreshment, 1960s. But what you might know is they've got a drink called Choca-Cola or Chocola, which I've never tried. But you can see it in sort of pack and saves and stuff in the lower South Island. So Dunedin drink, they send energy drinks to Africa and fruit drinks to the Pacific. I don't think fruit's been near them. I mean, they seem to be highly, I don't think they are, who knows? I shouldn't judge, really. But, you know, I'm not saying they're, I'm not saying you'd buy them at the health food shop. Let's just put it that way. Yes, it was selling them ironically. Four away from 11. And if you've got something to contribute tonight, that would be welcome or appreciated. Do what you can if you want to come through tonight. Call me now or call me after the news, particularly if you've got updates for what's happening in Wellington. We are playing Belgium in Vancouver on Saturday at 3 p.m. State of Origin's Wednesday the 8th. And the first All Black test is next Saturday. We play France, and then Matariki is on the following Friday. They've got the Commonwealth Games coming in the 23rd of July. And the general election is 136 days away. You need to enrol because, unlike the previous two elections, you could enrol and vote on the same day, you can't this time, which is basically voter suppression. And to get around that, you need to enrol now. AJ Hackett bungeed from the Eiffel Tower this day in 1987. Then I think not long after that, he did a very much publicised bungee jump at Chase Plaza, which I did see. Before Chase Plaza disappeared. This day in 1977, Elvis Presley performed at Market Square Arena in Indianapolis. It was his last public concert. And died. Did he die in 77? I know that I get him confused time-wise with Lennon's death. He did die August 16th, 77. So his last concert was about 6 weeks before his death. So, yes, 1977. And by the way, next week we find out who are the Michelin star restaurants in New Zealand. Oh, yeah, there'll be a lot of fuss over nothing. Oh, well, food people, good on, they get the recognition. But, you know, is it really, is it, yeah. Oh, well, it's happening. Get used to it. Sheesh, 2.7 quake in Taupo felt way bigger than that. Yeah, I suspect it did because the reporting of it was really confusing. So it seems like it might have been, when I've looked at the reporting of that quake, it does seem weird. Because now it's got a 2.7, but there was initially confusing because it seemed to have triggered off all sorts of drums. And it's been felt fairly widely. So, yeah, I can sympathise with you. I think someone's felt it in Auckland. Well, several people up there, so it does seem to have been felt widespread.

but was first came through as a 3.5. But yeah, it's been kind of, let me just check on this. 2.1, 2.7. Yeah.

0: 2.1, 2.7. Yeah.
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11: At the cricket, New Zealand 393 for 5 in the 96th over. More in a moment in sport. It's 11 o'clock. Good evening, I'm Joe Gilfillan. A suggestion from the government that the grass is no longer greener on the other side of the Tasman. Newstalk ZB analysis has found the number of New Zealand citizens moving offshore has been trending downwards, while the number moving back here is rising steadily. Business reporter Michael Sergel wraps up the political reaction.
12: Prime Minister Chris Luxon says he's hearing from many Kiwis who've found Australia has a very competitive job market and a very expensive housing market. Deputy PM David Seymour says Australia's Labor government hasn't been able to tax and spend its way to prosperity, and at this rate, Jacinda Ardern will be the only Kiwi left over there.
11: Police in Wellington say they've assisted five people today who've likely overdosed from GHB, also known as liquid ecstasy. Multiple drug overdoses have been reported across Wellington and have left at least one person dead. Three people are still in hospital, while a fourth person's been treated and discharged. This has happened across the district in Miramar, Brooklyn, Johnsonville, and Upper Hutt. Economic inequality here is affecting how well our kids do at school. The latest foundational assessment data show 95% of socioeconomically disadvantaged children were below expected levels for maths in year three. 91% were also below the writing curriculum level. Horohoro School Principal Pat Newman says children don't learn at the same rates, especially those facing poverty.
13: The biggest problem that we have to fix in our society is actually so children have some form of equality.
11: Two young men are now facing an array of charges as police continue their efforts to disrupt drug supply and gang violence in Wairoa and Ropunga. The 18 and 24-year-old now have multiple charges laid against them, including possession of methamphetamine and cannabis for supply and unlawful possession of ammunition. Two other men were arrested on outstanding warrants during the operation. A sexual violence advocate says it makes sense that Richard Chambers is still in the police commissioner's role despite historic sexual allegations. Police and the IPCA are investigating claims made by a former partner from over 20 years ago. Police Minister Mark Mitchell says he's aware of two separate complaints against the commissioner. Mr. Chambers rejects the accusations. Louise Nicholas told Newstalk ZB's Heather Duplessis-Allen there is a process to follow.
14: Substantial evidence to prove charges or whatever, that person, they're allowed to go about the day.
11: A South Canterbury farmer stepped into Federated Farmers' top

0: role. Waimate mixed arable and dairy farmer Colin Hurst has been elected the organisation's new national president after serving as vice president for the last 3 years. He says it's a huge privilege to be making sure farmers' voices are heard loud and clear.
1: I've never been one to seek the limelight or the top job. I've always been keen to work in the background and help. Really keen to do the role, work with my fellow farmers.
0: Australian broadcaster Carl Stefanovic says the last few days have not been easy after his abrupt departure from Channel 9. It announced his exit following a podcast interview, unrelated to 9, with British anti-immigration activist Tommy Robinson. The episode was published on Tuesday night before it was swiftly taken down. Mr. Stefanovic spoke publicly for the first time today in a YouTube video, saying the public deserved to hear perspectives.
2: This country was built by, you know, hard-working Aussies from all around the world, and they were bound by the same values, but very different experiences.
0: News Talk ZB Sport. At the cricket in Nottingham, New Zealand's on 393/5 on day two, session one, after 96 overs, with Blundell and O'Rourke still at the crease. The All Whites are expecting a physical battle against Belgium in tomorrow afternoon's Football World Cup decider in Vancouver. Despite being the top seeds in Group G, the Belgians have had two draws to sit third behind Egypt and Iran. New Zealand midfielder Ryan Thomas says Belgium's precarious position, star power and natural physicality all make for a huge challenge.
3: Very hardworking. It's quite English kind of style. They obviously got a lot of world-class players, have played at high levels for 10, 15 years. They're very, determined, very aggressive, quite a big team as well, so very physical.
0: The Southern Steels trips to the final of netball in the final of Netball's ANZ Premiership have one thing in common. Having captained the team to back-to-back titles in 2017 and 2018, Wendy Frew now leads the Invercargill-based side in tomorrow night's decider against the Northern Mystics in Auckland. But Frew says possibly becoming the first to complete a captain-coach double in competition history has not played into the Steels' preparations. A leg up for two-time Olympic bronze medal shot putter Tom Walsh on his journey to financially support New Zealand athletes. The International Olympic Committee will pay $17,000 to all athletes competing at future games. Walsh runs the Aotearoa Athletics Trust, along with high jump champion Hamish Kerr and heptathlete Portia Bing. That helps bridge the financial gap for athletes to compete on the world stage.
4: It's going to dramatically help that gap that we're trying to help, right? And hopefully some of the athletes that will help out do qualify for this grant.
0: And a reminder that the All Whites game against Belgium tomorrow afternoon starts at 3 o'clock our time. Warriors coach Andrew Webster has moved to clarify the injury to wing Alofeana Kanperera. He's sidelined with a quad complaint from their round 15 NRL loss to the Sharks. Webster's provided this update on Kanperera's situation.
5: He literally is struggling to move. It's bruising all the way down the leg. It's not just a cork. I just don't want everyone to think, oh, he's out with a cork. He's going through a bit, but we've done all the scans. There's nothing there to worry about.
0: Back to the cricket once more. New Zealand 393/5 in the 97th over. Blundell and O'Rourke still at the crease. That's News Talk ZB News and Sport to 11:06. Marcus Lush is back next. 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Northland, showers retreating to the far north in the morning and fine spells increasing. From Auckland to Tomatanui, along with Coromandel, Bay of Plenty and Taupo, cloudy periods and isolated showers becoming confined to Tomatanui, Taupo and Bay of Plenty tomorrow. Taranaki and from Taihape to Kapiti, rain tonight for Kapiti, otherwise scattered showers, clearing from Manawatū to Kapiti tomorrow evening, gale force southeasterlies in exposed places easing tomorrow. From Gisborne to Wairarapa and in Wellington, periods of rain, sometimes heavy, gale force southerlies in exposed places, severe in Wellington tonight. Buller, Nelson, Marlborough and Canterbury, mostly cloudy with isolated showers, clearing tomorrow morning, severe gale force southerlies in the Marlborough Sounds tonight. From Grey to Fiordland and across Otago and Southland, mainly fine, a few showers along the south coast tomorrow. Chatham Islands, cloudy with showers tomorrow. No change at the cricket, still 393/5 to New Zealand. I'm Joe Gilfillan. That's News Talk ZB, news, sport and weather to 11:07.
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0: Another wicket, 39346. 39346. That's just happened. How are you going, people? Final hour for me. Let's make it a good one. Let's make it a lively one. What have you got? Give me your best shot. There might be something humorous you've got to say or something that can lighten our mood. Get in touch if you want to. 0800 80 1080 and 9292 to text. 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That's the plan. 0800 80 1080 and 9292 to text. Be in touch with your part of it. Fires, weather, anything goes. So whatever you got, would love to hear from you. And losing things and clairvoyance. So yes, get in touch, anything at all. 0800 80 1080 and 9292 to text. Get in touch. Be nice to hear from you, anything goes. Brilliant. And keep those texts coming through too if you've got something that I need to read. So it'd be nice to hear from you. 16:12, second half start of Brisbane over Sydney. Now, what have we talked about tonight? Well, bits and bobs. But, yeah, terrible weather for the middle of the country. The bottom of the South Island's been good. I think North Island's been, but we don't think they had to close the Harbour Bridge in the end. But let's be hearing from you if you want to address anything tonight. Interesting that it's going to be American Independence Day, 250th anniversary, but I don't think there's much going on for that. Seems to all be about the pool. The reflection pool, there's a bit of a disaster. So you might want to mention that, but get in touch if you want to talk. Hetchel 12. Yeah, it's Marcus here. Ben, good evening.
1: Yeah, good evening, Marcus. I don't know if you've heard of the NZDD.
0: So is it crypto?
1: Yeah, so it's the Reserve Bank new cryptocurrency, the New Zealand one. So it's made to run alongside our dollar. So it's like one New Zealand dollar equals one NZDD. Now, I started using it last week in a mini mart up the road from me, the dairy. They've started accepting it through Pay It Now app. So basically, I load money into the crypto, which is like instant, and then I just tap my phone like I would, if I'm tapping my phone with my Visa card.
0: Okay, hang on, I've got to pack up the truck. Why haven't I heard of it?
1: So it's just released by the Reserve Bank just recently. I've only just heard of it last week, and I thought I'd sign up, and I started using it, and it's great.
0: What's the point of it?
1: It's basically, it's going to replace our dollar at some stage.
0: Okay, so there's no advantage to you. It's still there's no advantage for you to be on it, is there?
1: Well, right now it's just kicking off, so it's going to take time to get up and running properly. But it is being used by a lot of businesses for international transactions because the US has got the same system. They've got a different. It's called a stable coin, so crypto.
0: So it's always going to be the same. It's always going to be the same value as the dollar.
1: It's always going to be the same value as the dollar. It's never going to change. It's backed by hard currency in all banks. So all banks will hold it in hope. So it's backed by hard currency. So it'll never change. It'll never go up or down. It'll stay the same rate. You can send money. So you go into the crypto wallet and you can exchange your NZDD for the USDD version.
0: Yep.
1: And it switches over currencies within about 2 to 3 minutes. And then you can pay and it's instant payment. So
0: okay.
1: Basically, so I can pay.
0: How did you buy your original NZDD?

0: So I bought it. I bought it from my bank account. So you buy the crypto
1: just on your on your phone.
0: Yeah, well, if you go onto it, it explains, you know, NZBD, the Reserve Bank. Yeah, it explains how to set it up and what wallet to download, crypto wallet to download, and then download the Pay It Now app, which will let you pay at different merchants. So it's slowly expanding. So, but you can use it to buy Prezi cards. You can use it to pay for stuff online. It's going to be great in a year or two. It's going to be absolutely fantastic.
2: Okay. Had no idea. Yeah,
0: and there's no merchant fees. So there's no service. You don't get stung with, you know, when you go to tap your phone. And
1: I think you're right. I think everyone's going to go to it.
0: Yeah, and when you tap your, you know, you tap your card and they charge you the surcharge fee on the PayWave.
1: Yeah.
0: There's no PayWave surcharge on crypto.
1: Okay. Makes sense to me, Ben. Thank you for letting us know. Anyone else got into that? Brett Marcus, good evening.
3: Hi, Marcus.
1: Brett, good evening. Yeah. Welcome.
3: You haven't even got a letterbox that he wants you to tell the number on the internet, is it? Yeah. I forgot what I was talking about again. That's terrible.
1: You should write it down.
3: No, it was to do with soccer anyway.
1: Oh, the flags.
3: Yeah, that was it.
1: Did your
3: managing director tell you?
1: Yeah.
3: Yeah, they're up Birkenhead, they got the flags. Every flag is with it for every country all around Birkenhead. I don't know, that must be the soccer capital of...
1: Oh, yeah, Birkenhead, yeah, a lot of the English there, they're into football. North Shore always, have you been North Shore your whole life?
3: Yeah, born in Takapuna Hospital, whatever it was. North Shore Hospital.
1: They're pretty passionate about their football. That'd be football central in New Zealand, wouldn't it, North Shore?
3: Well, I'll tell you, the flags all around Birkenhead, they've got New Zealand flags everywhere, I'll tell you.
1: Yeah. Oh, please, you found a bit of paradise there.
3: Well, it's pretty cold out here. How's it your place?
1: Oh, it'll be 4 degrees tonight, but I'm happy. Nice to hear from you, Brett. Thank you. 11:16. Yeah, that's a good idea with the NZDD. Fancy Ben being so onto it. Get in touch. Anything goes. Where are the clairvoyants? I'm so pleased we found Gillian's medal. That's been a career highlight for me. And let's face it, she found the medal, but we inspired her to look. And as Owen always said, it's always something you've already looked before, which I quite liked. But if you want to make the make your move on the show for the... Oh, O'Rourke caught for 19. Are we 400 yet, Dan? 395 for 6. We haven't really powered along in this last session. We always say last session. It's been the last hour and 3 quarters. Start at 10 o'clock tonight. Football tomorrow, 3 p.m. Then the Waz, the Warriors, they play the Dolphins. The Dolphins are on a tear. They've won 7 on the trot, and they are third on the ladder. And it's at home. It's in Brisbane. So it's second versus third. It's 5 o'clock, so that's going to be an exciting time. I'll be switching between the football and the Warriors. I don't like calling them the Wars, but that's a 5 p.m. It must be a Super Saturday. We've got 3 matches, 5, 7, and 9. Loving that. Panthers playing the Cowboys, and then Eagles playing the Storm. Daryl, it's Marcus. Welcome.
4: How are you doing?
1: Daryl, I'm good, thank you.
4: Couple of things. NZDD, it's essentially a private company. It's not backed by the Reserve Bank at all. It is tied to the New Zealand dollar, and it is covered by New Zealand currency in a range of banks across New Zealand, but it isn't the Reserve Bank that's doing it. But people may think it's a very good idea, but the reality is it offers you no benefit. In fact, if anything, it's a negative because it allows the government to actually track every single dollar you spend. Really simple. There is no privacy with it in any way, shape, or form.
1: Okay.
4: So get involved with it at your risk.

0: So just we've said it's nothing to do with the government. So how do they have so much oversight on it?
1: Well, every single thing that you do in the crypto world, our government can access.
0: Okay.
1: It's a public ledger.
0: Okay, so you're saying that's the same thing for every Bitcoin and stable coin as this, that's it can be all seen. Because I see people are now caught up with tax on earnings from crypto, right?
1: And how do you think they know about the money they're earning? Because they have the ability to be able to access the information.
0: Yeah.
1: It's a public ledger. That's what the whole cryptocurrency thing is about. It becomes basically everything you do, everything you spend will be able to be tracked. Do it at your risk. I will certainly not get involved in it. They will eventually try and remove cash from the system so that you'll be forced to, but I believe that they will actually force that to happen.
0: So they've declared it's not a financial product.
1: What do you mean?
0: I see the Financial Markets Authority has issued a designation as declaring the ECDD Holdings Limited New Zealand dollar stablecoin is not a financial product under the Financial Market Conduct Act.
1: Correct.
0: That's what I mean.
1: Yeah. Which also means that it isn't backed by the Reserve Bank. So there is some risk involved, but the risk is quite... In terms of you losing money, you're not going to gain anything from it financially because it's not going to go up or down like Bitcoin or Ethereum or whatever other coins you want to talk about. But there is still risk involved in you being able to lose money, because if they somehow lose their thing, if someone that's running this company does something that they're not supposed to, risk for loss. There is no potential for gain.
0: Nice to hear from you, Dale. Thank you for that. Graham, it's Marcus. Good evening.
2: Good evening, Marcus. Medals. I heard somebody talking earlier on saying that they were splitting up medals. Did I hear correctly?
0: Yes.
2: Yeah. Not a good idea.
0: I wondered.
2: If you want to trace the history of a particular soldier, and you only have one medal and you've given the rest to somebody else, you never know where they'll finish up.
0: So you've lost that. It means that the complete information for that person is more likely to go cold, isn't it?
2: Yeah. I've got my father's medals here. I've got my own. I've got my auntie's and my uncle's. And just looking at the medals, you can see they fought in World War II. They fought in Africa. They were in an operational area for an extended period of time. They left New Zealand, what they call the black and white wonder. And then all of a sudden you come to the end of it and there's a New Zealand Defence Service Medal, which meant that he went back into the army after the war and served some time after the war and back in New Zealand. So those medals tell the whole story. The First World War, there was typically three medals. The 1914 Star or the 1914-15 Star. There was the Defence Medal and there was the Victory Medal. Some people got all three. Some people only got two of those. But that tells you that they were probably late coming into the war. But as I say, if a soldier's entitled to three medals, that gives you a lot more detail about his experience.
0: How do families normally run a succession when they want to keep them together? They give it to the oldest, or what's common practice?
2: Generally the oldest. In my own family, my uncle gave his to my cousin, because they were closer than I was to my uncle. But when my cousin died, he gave them to me. So I've got the family ones. And later on in life, I'm going to be passing these on to

0: another cousin, and she has actually got her own, plus her children's, her children will take over them because they've got their grandfather's medals from another okay. from another side of the family.
1: So keep them together is important, isn't it?
0: Yeah, if you've got three, keep three.
1: Yeah, I reckon you're right.
0: If you want to give them to children, get a set of miniatures that the children can have a set each.
1: Cheap?
0: Depends on which medals you're looking at.
1: I mean, does the Army do those? Is there an official group that will put out...
0: Some numismaticist, okay. There's a big word for you.
1: Yeah.
0: They will do it. Some metal mounters will do it. I know one guy who.
1: So got what do they do? They just do they strike their own?
0: No. There is a supply around, and they know where it is. I know one guy who got a replica from the South African Boer War, and that replica was worth $283.
1: Okay.
0: So, but some of them are 15. You can get some. Unnamed ones on Trade Me or some of those metal sites, eBay. But go to a numismaticist or. But first
1: I can see there's websites where you can get it, isn't there?
0: Yeah, check their entitlement with the appropriate defence authority.
1: Understand.
0: In other words, if they served in Britain, check with Britain.
1: Before you go, Graham.
0: Yeah.
1: Black and White Wonder.
0: 7-day wonder. All New Zealanders who went overseas during World War II have got probably a red, white, and blue ribbon, which is the defence medal, and that's the British defence medal, and the black and white, or the 7-day wonder, is the New Zealand war medal for anybody who left New Zealand for more than 7 days.
1: Appreciate it. Thanks, Graham. 25 past 11. Mark, this is from Sonia. Sonia writes, "Hi, Marcus. Regarding finding a lost item, quite often if you retrace your steps, you'll find the item. I don't think a gypsy and a crystal ball will do much good. And awarding those stars to a chef, bit of a fuss for a very small amount of food served on an oversized white plate, and you pay through the nose, Sonia." Yeah, I don't disparage chefs. I just disparage the fact that we are looking for a French organisation to rate our own, whereas I think our cuisine is sophisticated and imaginative and original enough to have our own system. I don't think we need the French to tell us which restaurant should have a Michelin star. I certainly don't disparage the ability of our chefs in this country. I think some of them are extraordinary, but yeah. But restaurants are doing it tough with the cost of living crisis, and it's probably not. It doesn't really feel like value. It'd be out of reach for most people at the moment, wouldn't it? We want less. Sixting all Brisbane versus the Sydney City Roosters. Oh, I enjoyed that little quick chat about the old NZDD. Daryl wasn't into it, was he? Ooh. What is Bitcoin doing? Up or down for the year? How's your old Bitcoin, people? 6 months, it's year to date from a high of 167 New Zealand dollars to 105. So, yeah, she's on a bit of a. It's at the same place it was from 2024. So, there's been no gains in the last 2 years and no dividends. But oh well, come back. Has to.
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10: Santner's out, New Zealand 41347. Although it's been reviewed, catch behind, the dismissal has been reviewed. I'll bring you updates when that happens. Good match of Rugby League 16, all Brisbane, Sydney. Tedesco's having a good run, and Nawata Nawazi is having a good match also too. That's the situation. That match is three quarters gone. Talking Bitcoin, and we are talking all manner of stuff really tonight. Confirmed out, Santner Gonberger for four. That wouldn't be the session we would have wanted. We haven't really got any in about many runs in the 2 hours, but oh well. And certainly some wickets. Mikey Bevan will be along at midnight, people. The Bebo. But right now, I need to hear from you for my final flurry. So, Bitcoin, medals, flags, the final in Paraparaumu, and people's psychic ability to find things. Good on Gillian for ringing the radio, and good on Gillian for finding the medal. I've got no idea what a miniature medal. What would you want a miniature medal? But I mean, yeah. So, that's what's happening tonight. Final flurry for me. I'm looking forward to the weekend. There's going to be a lot of sport, which I'm excited about. I think it's going to be one of those lovely days, and although I've got an early rugby match right at Ōrite, that's way out by the beach. That's not a home match for the Bluff team. Be out there tomorrow at 10, but they played very well last week, so let's hope there's a continuation of that. It was a good dip. It's interesting with kids' sport when suddenly it becomes very enjoyable to watch when the teams reach a certain level with rugby. It's 11 aside, seems to work well. So I'll enjoy that. There's something else I'm going to do this week, but I can't remember what it is. I'll search for my replacement jeans. Get in touch if you want to talk on air, 29 to 12. Now, I'll take just quite random, as long as you're not too ispe, and as long as you're not too intoxicated, I'll take what you've got tonight. You might be some sort of single issue bore, or you might have something that your family is sick of you going on and on about. That's sort of perfect for this final half hour. You might have some barrow to push. What is that barrow? I don't think I've got a barrow to push at the moment. But whatever barrow you've got, or whatever your thing that you have got to talk about, now's the chance to hear from you. So, yes. NZDD. I like people trying something new, so I'm into that. I also like people trying something I've never heard of. If there's something different that you want to talk about, that's good, because I just suggest stuff, and if you've got something that you think is probably going to be better, we've got the football against Belgium. We need to win that. That's tomorrow.

0: tomorrow at 3.
1: The cricket will go all night. Terrible for us this time of the day. It's pretty much impossible to watch. But it's happening as well tonight, so I'll keep you up to date. And there's netball over the weekend. Although I'm not understanding. I just heard that item before on the 8 o'clock news. About I don't know what's happening with the administration of netball. That they're saying that's not sure about what's going to happen next year. And that's crazy. These are people's careers. And they would need some sort of continuity with that, one would think. And also a fair bit of talk this week about the top party. You might be excited about them. And how's that excitement working out for you? So yeah, they're at the threshold of 5%. But there's been other countries, other parties at the threshold that haven't made it. Good evening, Clarence. It's Marcus. Welcome.
2: Hello, Marcus. Again, it's always a pleasure to talk with you. And hello to Dan in the background there.
1: Thank you.
2: And Joe does a great job. Congratulations on the finding of the medal. My psychic ability suggested, most of these things are logical, that some hanky-panky had been done and somebody mischievously had hidden it somewhere.
1: That's bad where your mind goes straight away to a negative place.
2: Well, I thought she's looked for 3 weeks. So there's a reason for coming to that, not a conclusion, but an idea. Yeah. And I thought if somebody's just been mischievous and doesn't realise what that medal means in several layers of the human psyche, it's very, very valuable to them as a personal heirloom. And she says the only one she's got of them too. Yeah.
1: Would medals come in a box?
2: They would come in a case. It depends on when it was issued. Probably changed different ways of doing it now. But also the sport coming up, carrying on, I should say, the cricketers in a very good position. Strangely enough, it was mentioned that Jack Mills and Stewie Dempster held a record in 1930 they were the first team to go to Lord's and play Britain from New Zealand, and they had an opening partnership of over 200. They both scored centuries.
1: Wow.
2: And Jack Mills was my great uncle.
1: Because I thought we were woeful at cricket then, but did we have good moments?
2: Yeah, we definitely did. Jack Mills was a left-hander, stylish, he was described as, and he was my on my father's side, my father's father's father's brother.
1: Well, that's exciting. And I presume we didn't go on and win that test, otherwise you would have told us.
2: Well, they're on two of the cricket cards. I think they must have... setting that foundation, I can't remember what the score was. I should have looked up Wisden's.
1: Yeah.
2: I probably did, but I'm 72 now and I don't remember what the scores were.
1: Yes, fair enough.
2: Also, interesting enough, is the Hurricanes and the Chiefs. My friend and I were both astonished at how much they won by 60-5.
1: I've never seen a performance like it. I've never seen such domination.
2: Yeah, and everyone was thinking, this is going to be a marvellous final. It was just astonishing.
1: And they looked, I remember looking at Damien McKenzie and people, and they just looked like they were just ambushed.
2: Yeah.
1: They had no answers at all.
2: Astonishingly, yeah. I thought after his head knock, Damien might not have got to the final. And he was there, but... Wow.
1: The Chiefs had been quite good against the Crusaders the week before, hadn't they? They'd seen them off quite soundly.
2: That's right. That's why we thought, well, that's their warm-up. We're in for a beauty. We were, but not the way it panned out differently.
1: Clarence, you seem to be know a lot about sport. I've heard no one really sum up why that was such a dominant performance. I mean, is this coach a super coach?
2: No, I think it's the pride of the moment. They're playing at home crowd advantage, things like that, but also who wanted it the most.
1: Okay.
2: And it's up to the players. The coaches can do all they can, and

0: the guys can be as fit as they like, but it's a, like in golf or any of these tennis, and that it's the top 2 inches of your head and where your heart is, and they really wanted it.
1: It was unbelievable. I couldn't believe how good it was. So, oh, that's good to know. And will you give the football a watch on the weekend against Belgium?
0: Well, I'd like to, but I don't have television anymore.
1: Oh, it,
0: clapped out, and I don't miss the ads, I tell you, and the flashing lights and things.
1: I understand. You don't miss the flashing lights either, Clarence. Thank you. 22 away from 11. 22 from 12, let's call it that. Sydney up against Brisbane, 22-16. It's been a good match. A bit of everything tonight's the final sum-up, the final go-round. If you can call it a summing up. Been a house fire in Parapara-Umu. There's been an earthquake in Taupo. There's been a fire alarm at Christchurch Airport. Yep, yep, yep. All that's happened tonight. And we've found missing medals. Singular. So, yes. If these are things you'd like to mention, I'm here for you. Get in touch, Hetal 12.
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7: 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Extended till Sunday at Nick Scali, Wado Park, Mount Wellington and St. Luke's.
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1: 19 to 12, 24, 16 Sydney City Roosters over the Brisbane Broncos. 10 minutes left to go there. Sydney will win this as they should. It's been a good comeback from Brisbane, but not really in it. Not quite sure. It looks like it might be wet there. Now, the cricket score, 4-15-4-7. 4:15 for 7, that's the tail of the tape for tonight. It started at 10 o'clock, so it's been on about an hour and a half. I think we restarted on 3:67 for 4. And then Santner was the last out for 4, now 4:15 for 7. It's 19 to 12, and bits and bobs before the end. Marcus, could you repeat where the woman found the medal? The medal was in the middle drawer of a desk. Underneath a tea light. So she had looked before. The medal was on its own and a tea light was covering it almost perfectly. Hence why she couldn't see it. So there we go. If anyone's actually had any psychic help finding lost objects, how did that work out for you? If you've got a good story about that. That's certainly in the uppermost things of what I'm interested in at 12:45 on a Friday before a weekend. I find that psychic stuff quite interesting. That's something you can chuck into the mix. Good, let's hear from you. There's something else you want to chuck into the mix?

0: And mainly it's about roads that are closed. The Masterton Road update. Kitchener Street closed at French and Gordon due to flooding. Pound Knoll Street closed at Michael and York due to flooding. Hillcrest Street closed due to flooding. Kippenberger closed due to flooding. Raglan closed, flooding. Black Rock Road closed due to slips and flooding. Whangaehu Valley Road closed at Dryers Rock Road and Te Uri Uri, Biddeford Road closed, Colombo Road closed, Opaki Kaipauroro Road is passable as waters have subsided. So a fair bit of flooding going on there. That's from the news website. Let me just check on Wakakotahi as I await your calls for the final flurry, people. So it'd be nice to hear from you before the end. Or not, but whatever you got, if you've got something that's happening. Always good. They've changed the Wakakotahi website, made it even more janky than it was before. Looking at road closures now. Yeah, State Highway 53, Wahenga Bridge, Featherston to Martinborough, Gonburga. So, yeah, that looks like it's going to be hard to get to. That's the only road closure that I can see. There's plenty of warnings, but no other closures. Hi, Paula. It's Marcus. Welcome.
1: I've got a bit of a psychic story. It's not about finding something. I have a couple of children. One of my sons is a scientist, doesn't believe in this stuff at all. But he missed my birthday a couple of years ago. So he decided he'd show up me a psychic reading with some overseas person. And I'm not on Facebook. So he organised it. I had to wait like 3 months. She's pretty fully booked. Turned up for the reading Zoom meeting, you know, face-to-face. She was very to the point, 30 minutes, clock set, and she told me in detail something about a very close relative of mine, which was astounding. And I asked her to actually stop. Not that I was upset, but I was just astounded. And she said, no, I've got to tell you this. And she said, the reason I have to tell you this is that this is your only opportunity to fix whatever the issue is between you and your families. And so she told me the story. And she told me that this person was unwell. And she told me the only reason she was telling me this was because it was for me to sort it out so that I could live with myself. And I thought, biggest load of rubbish I've ever had. Truly, I hung up and I thought, oh, no. And my son happened to be working that day and he swung by the house and he said, oh, how'd you get on, Mum? Because he'd organised it. And I said, I can't tell you. Anyway, I told him and he said, no. Anyway, it was recorded, verified, but he watched the thing, walked away. It was 3 weeks later, this family member and I had had contact, and we weren't in contact at all, very much, and hadn't been for a long time. And said he was swinging by the town that I lived in, and he was going to call in, and so he called in for coffee. And we had a chat, and he was telling me he was going for a checkup because he was having a bit of a problem. And I thought, oh, yep.
0: And so he hadn't known he was sick at the time of the reading.
1: No. He wasn't at all sick. He was healthy, fine. Okay. His wife had passed away a year earlier, very young, bad genes. But he was fine, and he was the best I've seen him look in many years. Anyway, 2 weeks later, he rang me and he said, I've got to tell you something. And he said to me, I've just been diagnosed with esophageal cancer. And he just, it was just like, you know, it was, there was no symptoms other than he was having a little bit of trouble swallowing. And he was particularly hypervigilant with his health because his wife had died. And he wasn't very old. So he went for his health was really good, sent him for a test, and there it was. Anyway, fast forward, 2.5 weeks ago, we had a funeral. She told me, not only did she tell me what he had wrong with him, and she had patted her chest, she told me what was going to happen over the period of time, the reconciliations that would and wouldn't happen. She told me how he would pass, and it wasn't of the cancer in the end. I mean, it was a big contributor. Graphic detail. Like, I was absolutely astounded, not easily astounded. And, I mean, I'm not on Facebook. You can't find me. She's not in this country. There is no way she could have known this stuff. And my son will tell you, said he's a scientist by trade. Even he now stands there and says, well, I can't say that I don't believe. I can't say that I do believe that he said after this. I mean, she mapped it out, Marcus. And this was 2.5 weeks ago with his funeral.
0: Did you show your uncle? Was he cousin or cousin, did you say?
1: Brother.
0: Pardon?

0: brother.
1: He was your brother.
0: Did I tell my brother? Yes, I did.
1: So you show him the did you show him the video?
0: Yes. And you know what he said to me? He asked me why I didn't tell him before, and I said to him, because at the end of the day, and she, you know, like, she more or less said it in the video, but he was so shocked. She said, nothing you do can change this because it's already underway. The only thing that you can do is make good what you need to make good between all of you, because we've been estranged for 20 years, and his kids and us. And, you know, I've still got it. And
1: so are you glad? Are you glad you did it?
0: Yes, because
1: He still would have come around, though, wouldn't he? And he still would have said...
0: I wouldn't have found out for a long, long time, because the only reason he came around was he was passing by this way and he was dropping something off. It was highly unusual.
1: But he would have come around reading or no reading, though, wouldn't he?
0: He would have, but I don't know that he would have told me.
1: Okay.
0: But the thing is, as I said, it was just... And right down to he died of... Like, I was there, so I was in the end, me and the reconciled daughters... We had no relationship for 20 years. We're there for all the final weeks, right to the very end. There was only the three of us. And what that lady told me, I mean, everything she told me, because it wasn't the cancer in the end that he passed of, it was something else, and she told me what that would be.
1: I'm going to leave it there, Paula, but thank you so much. That's a great story. Wow. Thank you. 9 away from 12 o'clock.
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1: Mm. 8 to 12, Muggy Bibbin for midnight. We found the middle where the psychic story. Brilliant. Marcus, some family members went to a psychic sometime after my father had died. Seemed pretty legit and got heaps of info. At the end, they asked me if I had any messages for me, and he apparently said, yeah, I need a kick up the ass. I thought, yep, sounds about right. Wow. Thank you for that. I just thought he might have arranged for someone to pretend to be the psychic, but they wouldn't have known about what had happened to the brother. That's where that fell down. How's the price of fuel going, people? Oh, and I haven't mentioned Venezuela much tonight, but 235 dead, but the pictures there are shocking. I'm not sure what the building code's like, but there's certainly plenty of concertinaed buildings. It looks like a huge concern.

0: Double quakes are rare, but they are a phenomenon, but a rare phenomenon. 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Relatively uncommon. Yeah, double quakes. I'll tell you more.
1: Doc!
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0: 4 from 12. Hi, James.
9: G'day, Marcus. Just a quickie. I went to boarding school for my secondary education, and my father used to visit the city that it was based in occasionally on business and would call up. And I wasn't a great student, and the one thing he used to say to me each time he would visit was, pull my socks up. And years later, I saw a psychic, and the first thing she said to me was, oh, your father's here. He said, pull your socks up. Talk about flawed. Bloody hell, I nearly fell over.
0: It's a great thing to say too, isn't it?
9: I've been a believer.
0: Yeah, that's a great thing to say. Yeah. Wow.
9: Yeah.
0: Oh, I like that. That's Maybe Night, James. Brilliant. Thank you. Yes, there we go. Hey, yeah, go the All Whites, even though it's a silly name. Go the Warriors. Go the Southern Sting. Go the Black Caps. Current score 416-47. And go Mikey Bevan. He'll be next. And I will talk to you on Monday. Can't wait. See you then. Good night.
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14: In this update, multiple drug overdoses have been reported in Wellington during the day and have left at least one person dead. Emily Ansell reports.
15: Police say they've assisted five cases today where people have likely overdosed from GHB, also known as liquid ecstasy. Three people are still in hospital, while a fourth has been treated and discharged. This has happened across the district in Miramar, Brooklyn, Johnsonville and Upper Hutt.
14: Inland Revenue is urging offshore New Zealanders with hefty student loan debt or their family members to get in touch. $2.3 billion is owed. Staff reports a New Zealand doctor living in Australia was arrested and had his passport confiscated in Wellington last month, owing almost $180,000. IRD wants to make arrangements with overseas New Zealanders in debt. A major historical agreement is one step closer to being legally honoured. Parliament's voted in favour of the Nelson Tenth's Trust Bill at its first reading, giving effect to an agreement signed last year. The government's promised to return more than 3,000 hectares of land in the northern South Island to ancestors of original owners. Attorney General Chris Bishop says some land is used for conservation.
16: The key feature is that there will be a seamless transition in relation to the public enjoyment of those areas.
14: Labour says a bill making English an official language of New Zealand is a waste of time. A select committee report has been made public on the bill that would add it to the list alongside New Zealand Sign Language and Te Reo Māori. Here's senior political reporter Azaria Howell.
17: It makes good on a coalition promise between National and New Zealand First. The Justice Committee recommends the bill pass, but Labour offered an alternative view, saying it risks complicating a straightforward situation and could stoke division. The Greens say it's a petty issue because English is already a de facto language.
14: That's news. In sport, yet another capped All Black has ended his time with the Crusaders. One test loose forward Cullen Grace is departing to join the Welsh club Scarlets for their 2026-27 season. The Socceroos have advanced to the knockout stages after a scoreless draw with Paraguay in San Francisco. It's the third time Australia has advanced beyond the group stage at the tournament, following 2006 and the last edition in 2022. This afternoon at 3 our time, New Zealand plays Belgium. Silver Ferns World Cup winner Gina Crampton has announced her retirement. The 34-year-old mid-quarter made her test debut in 2016 and went on to earn 70 caps, captaining New Zealand at the 2022 Commonwealth Games in Birmingham. That's sport. I'm Joe Gilfillan.
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21: News Talk ZB Weather Watch 24/7. Northland showers retreating to the far north this morning and fine spells increasing. From Auckland to Taumarunui, as well as Coromandel, Bay of Plenty and Taupo, cloudy periods and isolated showers becoming confined to Taumarunui, Taupo and Bay of Plenty during the day. Taranaki and from Taihape to Kapiti, rain during the night for Kapiti, otherwise scattered showers, clearing from Manawatu to Kapiti in the evening. Gale force southeasterlies in exposed places, easing during the day. From Gisborne to Wairarapa and for Wellington, periods of rain, sometimes heavy. Gale force southerlies in exposed places, severe in Wellington during the night. Buller, Nelson, Marlborough and Canterbury, mostly cloudy with isolated showers, clearing in the morning rather. Severe gale force southerlies through the sounds until morning. From Grey District to Fiordland, along with Otago and Southland, mainly fine. A few showers along the south coast today. And Chatham Islands for you, cloudy, with a chance of showers.
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21: On a very good morning. Thank you so much, Dan. Thank you, Marcus, as well. My name is Mikey, with you till 5.30 this morning. Talk back and then catching up with Leslie Murdoch and Adam Cooper for sport here at News Talk ZB till 6, 0800 80 1080.

it's a very, very good morning to you. Welcome to the show. Nice to be with you. My name is Mikey with you till 6 this morning. Like I said, so we're going to have a chat with Leslie Murdoch and Adam Cooper. Darcy's away. We're going to talk sports in that last half hour. And, of course, it's the big game. The All Blacks are playing this afternoon at 3 o'clock. I hear from listening to Dan and Marcus. So that's something ex-

Finally to look forward to. Hey, thank you so much for your text coming through there, Karen, in lovely capital letters. I'll tell you what, it's bitterly cold here in Auckland. I mean, I do love the cold. It says 12 degrees. I think it feels like about maybe 2 degrees. And I see, too, that more than 7,000 of you have been without power. Gale force winds, heavy rain and high swells have battered the North Island, leading to fallen trees, slips, power cuts, grounded flights and emergency call-outs. Also too, that severe weather warnings and watches are in place across the country with torrential downpours and high winds expected till this morning. Met Service meteorologist Braden White said the worst of the wind appears to have passed. He added that winds would ease slowly, however, caution is still necessary. And winds of more than 150 kilometres per hour were recorded in Wellington's Mount Coco and Marlborough's Brothers Island. Most flights in and out of Wellington were cancelled. I've been working at my taxi job through the week, and there's been a lot of disruptions even earlier in the week, especially in Wellington, with those high winds. An estimated 200 flights were affected, with the winds forecast to ease tomorrow. That will hopefully allow flights to resume. And I'd love to hear from you too if you have been affected by flight cancellations. I mean, what impact does it have on your plans? And do the airlines accommodate you if your flight is cancelled, or is that something that insurance maybe covers? I did read one story. Hamish Ewan and his family were travelling to London, but had to reschedule their flights. And also, too, I saw that ferry sailings have also been cancelled. So I guess, too, if you know, how does that impact you when it comes to the travel plans that you have made? I can imagine, yeah, that would just cause chaos. So I'd love to hear your stories there. 0800 80 10 80. Looking forward to your company through the morning. It's, you know, it's cold out there. I'm with you. You're not alone. And I know a lot of us are thinking about you too, especially if you have been affected by power cuts. So, yeah, if you want to give us an update through the morning, where you are, what's it like out there, if the winds have eased, 0800 80 10 80, or send me a text line 292. Hopefully, too, catching up with some of the truckies through the morning, Stephanie, maybe Alan, Debbie, Matt, if you're out there, and give us a report of what it's like out there on the roads as well. I see there's been snow across some parts of the country as well, so give me a call on that. And also, too, I read just recently, Qantas's Project Sunrise is to launch the first direct route between Sydney and London in October 2027. Qantas have their new wide-body long-haul jet, an Airbus A350-1000, for the 21-hour journey without a stopover. Flights, like I said, are set for October next year. This plane has been designed to fly up to 22 hours with 238 passengers on board. The question for you, would a 22-hour flight be something that would appeal to you? 0800 80 10 80. My longest flight for me would be the stretch from Auckland to Dubai, which they did a few years ago with the big A380 Airbus there, and that was about 17 hours, which I quite enjoyed. The good thing was that there were no stopovers in Australia, which I used to have to do. Used to have to go Auckland, Australia, off the plane, through customs, and then back on, and through customs again, back on the plane. It just took so much time. So that flight was really good. So would you travel? Would you like to do a 22-hour flight? How would you prepare for that? But also, too, it also got me thinking, a question to ask you is that, what is the longest flight you have been on? Maybe what's the longest boat journey you've been on? I was talking to a co-worker in my other job the other day, and he was on a boat that went to Fiji, took 3 days. Also, too, what maybe is the longest train trip you've been on? And, you know, maybe also, too, these trips, have they been here in New Zealand or maybe overseas? Even some of these big, long car journey road trips, have you done any of them around New Zealand? What's the longest one you've been on? Also, too, maybe overseas as well. So give me a call on that, and 0800 80 10 80. And let's have a look. 1 second. Here we go. Oh, well, I've got some other texts to get through too very shortly as well. So I'd love to hear your stories. What's the longest journey that you've been on? And how do you prepare for something like that? Also, too, I was thinking about our truckie family out there on the road too. I mean, I know that you can drive up to 14 hours, I believe. And how do you also prepare for those big journeys when you're out on the road? And because a lot of you do start, you know, working through the night, so you'll be starting maybe now or just a short time ago.

0: I mean, do you have to prepare snacks, you know? Do you have to dress for the long journey? I'd love to hear your stories, okay? 0800 80 1080 or send me a text 9292. I'll get some of those texts very shortly. And also to Roy, you will be next, and I'm going to catch up with Harry too. So the time at the moment now is it's coming up to 14 minutes after midnight here on Saturday, the 27th of June. Back with you shortly here at News Talk ZB.
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2: The Nick Scali half-yearly clearance has been extended with everything reduced across the entire Nick Scali range. Everything is reduced during the half-yearly clearance. Extended till Sunday at Nick Scali, Wado Park, Mount Wellington and St. Luke's.
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7: 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Jesus Christ Superstar at the Civic from October 21st. 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Book today at Ticketmaster.
0: Oh, Mozzie, did I say the All Blacks? Sorry. It's the All Whites at 3pm versus Belgium. And thank you for that there, Mozzie. And Karen says, still low without power north of Whanganui and still pretty gusty. So any reports, any updates, come back to me. 0800 80 1080 or send me a text 9292 and just keep us updated. And Roy, a very good morning to you. I see it's a chilly 10 degrees there in Martin.
8: Actually feels like a 6.
0: Yes, it's pretty cold, isn't it?
8: I tell you, yeah. Yeah, welcome back, Mikey, and I hope you've been looking after yourself, keeping all the cabbies happy.
0: Yes, no, definitely. I love what I do at Corporate Cabs, and then it's also nice to be here with you as well through the morning there, Roy, so thank you for that.
8: Yeah, you're welcome. No, we're actually blessed as far as the weather goes. Our cousins in Waitstown, we've been in contact with them, and oh, it's terrible. We sort of, I can hear Mum now saying, we don't know how lucky we are. Daisy and I have just come in doing our possum patrol, and it's as calm as a car parked with four flat tyres, and the sky, the black, canvas is black as a fireman's gumboot, and the rain, everything's gone, and I've just got from Jono, the next 7 days here, no more rain, but the highest he reckons we might get would be a 16.
0: Roy, you made a really good point, because you know when you said, I said it's 10 degrees in Martin, and you said it feels like 6, and I started the show before saying, for here in Auckland, even though it's 12 degrees, that is will be quite warm, but I'll tell you what, it feels like about, I think I said 2 degrees. It's this bitterly icy cold wind, but I mean, it's embracing. I do like it, but even coming into to work last night in my Uber, and you know, the sky is all clear and black, like you said, probably like the skies there in Martin, but yeah, bitterly cold. Feels colder than what it is.
8: Yeah, and the strange thing is I've just come off the phone, you know, on a whatever they call it, but it was looking at the kids and at their property in London, and I've never heard Holly's dad, I heard him yell out, I want your temperatures, you know, because she said yesterday when I spoke to her about 11 o'clock our time that it was a 34, but she said the highest has actually been, I think she said 43.
0: Correct. And it's in the 40s.
8: Yeah. And, of course, she saw Daisy on my shoulder, and she said, I can't believe you've got a first toll, and we can't even keep cold

0: you know, with a their dad's made a spray from their garden hose, yep. you know, to try and keep them cool. But as extremes we have, yep. but it's great too how things have changed now. The duck shooting's finished. We've got Ronnie the rabbit back, Hector the hedgehog, and the three magpies. It just, yeah, you know, of course animals aren't silly, I guess, but it's just how life goes on, and for whatever it might be, people call enjoyment. But it's sad, different things have been happening in our country, and I've been to them for many years, but I hear that from one of the kids in Manukau, that the Mangere market is no longer operating. It can't get its license, and it's held it for 29 years.
1: Oh, my God. I tell you what, I haven't been to the Mangere markets there, Roy, but many years ago I would go out to the Otara flea Otara markets. I think it was called the flea markets, but it was, you know, you could buy all your fruit and veggies. It was amazing.
0: Yeah.
1: So is that the one, or is it a different one?
0: No. Oh, they're two different ones.
1: Okay.
0: Yeah, Otara and Mangere are two different places. Yeah,
1: of course.
0: But it's the same thing.
1: Yes.
0: But as I say, for whatever it was, we've been to many of them, and it's a village way of life too for the lovely Pacific people. You
1: yes,
0: know,
1: definitely.
0: That you know, can do all their own things, cooler temperatures in New Zealand, but still being able to, you know, live a very similar happy. Pacific way of living. But another award, and I'm fantastic to hear, and this is from my cousin who's a doctor up in Whangarei, and she said a Dr. Elsa Wilson has become the first Pacific female orthopedic surgeon in New Zealand. So, you know, that's lovely.
1: Yeah, that's really good, yes.
0: Yeah, and for our boys down on the farm, that they were telling me, John was telling me that it's, and I remember way back, oh, too many moons ago, Mikey, but when money was a pound for a pound of wool, you got a pound, which was big money then, and now he was telling me this is 30 years since they've had good prices for New Zealand wool. You know, just how things change. As you know, the modern world now, wool's not even mentioned, but whatever it might be.
1: And it's quite popular, Roy, because I know, too, they're making, you know, with the rise of making carpet and things like that. I've got a very good friend of mine, Olive, and she's got a wee business making these amazing, you know, sort of knitted jerseys and jumpers and sort of tops and skirts as well, all out of wool. A friend of mine, Claire, she makes these amazing crochets, these amazing, you know, those the blankets, Roy, that you crochet that you put on the couch and that. And she does those for charity and stuff. But, yeah, wool's making a comeback for sure there, Roy.
0: Yeah, and we've still got a couple in our family that still spin the wool with the old wooden wheel.
1: Wow.
0: You know?
1: Yes.
0: And, and it was lovely. I was just there the other day. I knocked up some scones. And the head office and I took them over, and it was good to get some real cream from their cow and, you know, do a few things like that. But, I've never had the patience to do that weaving. But it's a bit like mum could watch TV and do knitting. You know, they do it all so well, men and women too.
1: Yes.
0: And I see there was a New Zealand, she's obviously an heiress. She is too. She's a Tracy was telling me this, my daughter, that she's a Kiwi fashion heiress, and she's married a guy who owns a hotel. He's a rich guy over there, and got married in Sicily. Mm-hmm. And Auckland's going to host the first Michelin Guide Restaurant Award. It's a new one to me, but she also told me that Dame Jacinta Ardern's house
1: up for sale.
0: And how about this one? Is a granddad built a beach house for his 16 grandkids, and Barb told me this. She lives over in Takapuna, and it's up for sale. That must be. She showed me it's a massive property.
1: Wow!
0: But yeah, isn't it lovely that, you know, things are happening in our country? And then I see that it might be one of the Tiger players might be able to come over and fill the gap for the Warriors that...

0: they've lost someone from their back line. Oh. But as always, Mikey, it's always lovely to catch up. And I thought this one might be a different one to close on.
1: Yes.
0: Yeah, there was a couple having a drink after their evening meal. And the wife said to the husband, "I don't think I could live without you." He said to her, "Is that you talking to the wine?" She said, "No, that's me talking to the wine."
1: Hey? Very good, Roy. Lovely.
0: Okay, mate.
1: Yeah, catch lovely you tomorrow morning. Yes. Oh.
0: Thank you, Roy.
1: Thank you, Roy. Gosh, okay. Yeah, does anyone do wool weaving or knitting? I know. Yeah, so I think wool is making a comeback. Right, Harry, you'll be next. Rod, you hang in there. And Ivan, there's a spare line for you, 0800 80 10 80. Hello, Mikey. Could you please tell me the name of the song and artist that you play at the beginning of your show, please? And that's from Bridget. Yes, Bridget, that's Al Stewart. And that's Time Passengers. Time Passages, rather. And it's a great song, isn't it? And really good frost here in Milton. 2.5 degrees. Cheers from Hayden. Hey, thanks for that, Hayden. Right, the time is coming up to 25 minutes after midnight here at News Talk ZB. Back with you shortly. And I can see there is a spare line especially for you.
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1: Is sitting in front of the fire knitting right now. That sounds like a cozy thing to do. And what are you knitting, Karen? And hi, Mikey. It's great to have you back on this morning. As a previous Dunedin night, yes, I thought I'd let you know it's just a minus 2 degrees in Dunedin at present. Cheers, Chris. Hey, thanks for that, Chris. And I know from living so the 3 years I lived in Dunedin, living the dream, often too, Chris, it would be maybe minus 2 in Dunedin and like minus 6 or 7 out at Mosgiel. And out by the airport rather, and some of the taxi drivers from Dunedin taxis would send me photos of, you know, the ice and on plants, you know, and it was just covered in white, amazing. It was just such an amazing sight. So hey, thanks for the updates. Any updates where you are, what the weather is like? So we're getting, you know, there's wind out there, there's some frost, so it is pretty cold. And I'd love to hear from you too, about, you know, weather where you are, but also too, you know, would you go on a 22-hour flight? And when it comes to travel, what's the longest train ride you've been on? Maybe the longest boat ride, longest car trip, maybe road trip you've been on? Love to hear your stories. And Harry, a very good morning to you. Welcome to the show.
0: Yeah, good morning, Mikey. It's good to have you back. And may I seek leave of the house to acknowledge some wonderful people who I have been witnessing presenting their submissions on the Disability Support Services Bill at the Parliament.
1: Yes.
0: I have several very personal friends who have made submissions that... honestly, I can't understand how the people sitting listening to them don't fall into tears when they realise some of the struggles and some of the difficulties and some of the life choices that people are making on behalf of their children and their, you know, their disabled community out there.
1: Yeah.
0: And the whānau that are making so much commitment and so much sacrifice in order to do their best. And I can't even use change the minister's name without wanting to spit fire. It just angers me that it's short. They've allowed 5 minutes. There's hardly room for a question or two. And these people have come in and delivered their very heart right across to the committee that's listening. And I am in awe. You know, my friends are just so amazing. There was Pip and Victoria and so many others that have come on. I've been watching them over the last couple of days. You can view them on Facebook. Mm-hmm. And what a privilege it is to know these people and to see and to hear how they're doing life and making a difference for their children and for their teenagers and even the disabled adults that are being looked after throughout this country. And I'm just so humbled when I hear their stories.
1: Oh, well said, Harry.
0: Thank you for the time to say that, Mikey.
1: Welcome.
0: It's been a interesting thing you mentioned about this 22-hour flight, Mikey.
1: Yes, Harry.
0: Yeah, buy me a ticket, son. I'm coming with you.
1: Oh, I tell you, so Harry, would you be up for a 22-hour flight?
0: Oh my God, yes.
1: Harry, one thing I did in this article I read, apparently I think it'll be quite a costly flight, but I think they're taking into account the fact that you don't have to stop over. And I think if you do currently fly to London, say from Australia on Qantas, I think it's at least one stopover, maybe two, but I think you stop over in Singapore. So I guess, you know, you wouldn't have to worry about accommodation in Singapore or any stopover places. And, you know, how would you plan? How would you plan for that length of time in the year, Harry?
0: Well, first of all, I would stop eating big meals about 2 days before,
1: right,
0: and just go down to sort of lighter meals and snacks. Make sure I've got a few wrapped up caramel wafers from Mr. Tunnock in Glasgow,
1: yes,
0: which I can pick up at the local Woolworths supermarket here.
1: Oh, fantastic.
0: And then I just make sure that I've got the latest of footwear, a change of underwear, which is very helpful when you're sitting there for 22 hours on a plane.
1: Yes.
0: You'd want to pop out. I'd also have provision to just make sure I could get myself freshened up.
1: Yeah.
0: And a little bit of the cool water, which is always very helpful to have around. A wee spritz of deodorant.
1: Oh, absolutely, yep, yep. Maybe one of those face sprays with some water, you know, you can spray onto your face.
0: Yeah, you give yourself a nice, they've got some lovely things on the plane as well.
1: Yeah.
0: And if you're traveling on this new 350 ER job, they would have to be making provision for a lot of stuff on there.
1: Oh, absolutely.
0: Anyway.
1: Yeah, and I think one of the key things would be hydration.
0: It's a beautiful plane.
1: Yeah,
0: beautiful plane by the sound of it.
1: Yes, absolutely.
0: I mean, I flew on a 320 on the 320 from Wellington to Auckland about 8 weeks ago.
1: Mm-hmm.
0: It must be 10, 11 weeks ago when I went down to Crofton Downs. I had to go to Crofton Downs, and then we had to get back to New Plymouth, but they had to fly us from Wellington to Auckland.
1: Wow.
0: And it was on that beautiful 320 jet. And what a lovely craft that was, too.
1: Oh, fantastic. That's a really
0: Airbus
1: quick
0: Airbus do a nice craft.
1: Yeah.
0: Airbus got a nice craft. So that's been good. My longest flight on the air was probably when I flew from Dubai straight into Brisbane.
1: Right.
0: I think that was about 14 hours, 40 minutes. I believe they got it down to 13 hours, 30.
1: Yeah, they do get it less and less.
0: The arc, it depends on when you're coming to.
1: Correct, yeah.
0: And what kind of an arc they can get with the weather and everything. But 14 hours, 20 into Brisbane from Dubai was... That was a real long haul.
1: Oh,
0: but
1: yeah.
0: I think the hardest flights I ever had were at the very beginning of my travels, when I travelled out of London to New York and New York across to San Francisco.

0: they weren't so much long hours on the plane, but man, it felt like long hours because I'd never flown before.
1: Right.
0: And you're 9.5 hours on a plane, 10 hours on a plane. It really does take it out of you.
1: Oh, it does.
0: I can still feel it.
1: Yeah.
0: I do appreciate, you know, we've talked aeroplanes and traveling into Scotland and stuff from here before, and for very difficult and personal reasons. And it's great to be able to get on planes and you've got people who'll come and look after you.
1: Yeah.
0: You know, there's always the stewards and stewardesses will come round and talk with you and so on. And I had the wonderful privilege of taking my mother back from New Zealand to Scotland on Malaysian Airlines,
1: right,
0: back in 1998.
1: Wow.
0: And we flew from Auckland to Kuala Lumpur first class.
1: Right. Oh, mate, that sounds... Oh, wow.
0: They upgraded us. I don't know why. I think it was my mother. But there's a woman down in Palmerston North that is responsible for putting some information in, I would suspect. But that the lovely thing about flying is that once you sit it down, it's all right. And
1: yep,
0: for the amount of aircraft that actually crash, I tell you, compared to the amount of cars I've been in that I've crashed in, I've been in 4 crashes.
1: Wow. Oh, wow. No, it's...
0: The last one being the hardest one, when I was travelling in a Tesla up to Crofton Downs and Lower Hutt, and we'd stopped at the lights, and this car came in from behind us at 50 k's an hour.
1: Goodness me.
0: He wasn't even looking what he was doing, where he was going. He just slammed into the back end of this Tesla. Tesla had a wee dent in the boot, and the front end of that Nissan car just about collapsed.
1: I tell you what, Harry, the Teslas are amazing.
0: Powerful.
1: Oh, they are. And thanks for sharing your story. I was talking to a friend just before out here in the newsroom, before Harry, and talking about, because I walk everywhere, and it's amazing even now. The other day, I was watching a lady, she was driving, and also putting on her makeup at the same time in the mirror. And people still on their cell phones, and it's crazy. Hey, thank you for your call there, Harry. And Rod, I'll get to you next, and to Wesley. And I've got some text to get through to shortly here as well. And there is a spare line for you, 0800 80 10 80. Any first-time callers? What's the longest flight you've been on, or the longest train journey, or even car journey? And truckies, how do you plan for your big shifts that you do? Up to 14 hours, you know, how do you plan for that? Give me a call, or send me a text, 9292. Back with you shortly here at News Talk ZB.
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5: The Nick Scali half-yearly clearance has been extended with everything reduced across the entire Nick Scali range. Everything is reduced during the half-yearly clearance. Extended till Sunday at Nick Scali, Wairau Park, Mount Wellington and St. Luke's.
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1: Well, nice to be with you. Thank you so much for your company and your texts. When I took Dad back to Ireland,

0: We did 36 hours flying Palmerston North, Auckland, Hong Kong, Dublin, then jumped straight onto a train from Dublin to Belfast. Goodness me, how long was that train ride? And Darren here, Rimutaka Hill, the power is out. It's raining and very windy, but traffic is still going over there. There are a few trees down on the road, though. And morning, my longest delay flight back in the days was 17 hours from Brisbane to Auckland. Did not arrive until 2 a.m. And my longest flight was to Scotland with 3 stopovers. Went Auckland, LA, Chicago, London. Hey, thank you so much for that there, Callum. And Rod, a very good morning to you. Welcome to the show.
1: Hey, Mikey, it's great to have you back on the, you know, on the airwaves.
0: Oh, thank you.
1: I'll tell you what, my worst flight when I was, able to travel was Auckland to Buenos Aires.
0: Wow.
1: And that was about a 20-hour flight.
0: Really?
1: And then... I think so, and I was going to Lima in Peru, and the flight was a very long flight, and then I had to stay in the airport for 3 hours.
0: Goodness
1: sleeping
0: me.
1: on a plastic chair, you know, and it was shocking.
0: What year would that have been, Rod?
1: Pardon?
0: What year would that have been?
1: That was 2000.
0: Oh, okay. I was going to say, I know back in 1989, I went across to São Paulo in Brazil to compete in the aerobics champs, and we came back from Rio de Janeiro under the North Pole back to Auckland, and it was a time that I had the last seat in the non-smoking section, Rod. So the seats behind me were all smoking seats. And because of course there was a time when you could smoke on the plane. And it was terrible. I know. And when I got off the plane in Auckland, it was like I'd been at a nightclub the whole flight. You know, it was terrible. But goodness me! And have you been on any long sort of train journeys or sort of bus
1: Journeys? Yeah, I've been on train journeys in India. I've been in India a couple of times, and I was on one plane trip, and it was in North India, and man, I tell you what, that was pretty crazy. I mean, I sort of slept, you know, sort of in a sort of a grated sort of cabin, and It was quite claustrophobic and it was smelly.
0: Oh, was it a train? Was it the train? Was it Rod?
1: It was a train.
0: And
1: right. I think it was about second class, maybe third. I can't remember.
0: Wow.
1: But it was quite sort of harrowing to travel, you know. I was going up to Rajasthan.
0: Oh, Rajasthan! Oh my goodness me! What were you doing in India, Rod?
1: Traveling.
0: Oh, nice! Oh, well, isn't it?
1: Have you been to India?
0: I have, Rod. I've been to a couple of Indian weddings in Jalandhar, which is the north of India, Punjab.
1: Oh, and it's beautiful.
0: Fantastic, isn't it, Rod? And I'll tell you what, the people, it's just a wonderful experience. The food, I did actually make sure that I was eating vegetarian food, just for fear of the old, the Dali belly. But a fantastic time for sure.
1: Yeah, well, I'll tell you what, Mikey. People say you say, been in India, and they say, oh, did you get sick? I didn't. And it's vegetarian.
0: I purposely did that because I was just the fear. And one thing I did try was buffalo milk, Rod, which was an experience too. Hey, Rod, nice talking to you. Sheila and Paul, you hang in there. Meanwhile, we're going to get to Wesley. Wesley, good morning to you. Welcome to the show.
2: Hey, Mikey, how are you?
0: I'm good, thanks. How are you? How's the weather in Wellington?
2: Yeah,

0: in the Newtown area.
1: Oh, well, I'll tell you what, Wesley, I was doing the weathers last Saturday for Newstalk ZB, and I remembered for Wellington there were going to be winds up to 120 kilometres per hour. So I think you've had heavy winds for, like you said, for most of this past week, haven't you?
0: Pretty much, yeah. So, but we still haven't even had a chance to clean up from some storms as far back as April, wow. Because some of our local businesses, are still out of their premises, including the local work and income office.
1: Goodness me.
0: We kind of need a decent break from the weather so that we can, you know, clear the place up and try and reestablish the businesses that got wiped out.
1: Yeah, absolutely. And I know that apparently I think the winds are going to sort of forecast to die down this morning, Wesley, but so many flights, you know, in and out of Wellington, I think up to 200.
0: Even the ferries.
1: Yes, the ferries as well cancelled. And I was just thinking, Wesley, you know, people's travel plans, you know, how it must affect them and just... Oh, gosh, it's just, I can't even comprehend, to be honest. But, is it still pretty wet out there, Wesley, would you say?
0: Still pretty wet. I do have the Met Service app at the moment, so I can see what the weather is doing.
1: Mm-hmm.
0: There's a bit of rain around on radar, but not as intense as it has been. But we don't really get out of the woods until tomorrow evening when the threat of heavy rain really eases away. But we're still calling for showers and, you know, spotty rain until at least Monday.
1: Well, tell you what, Wesley, I'm back on tomorrow morning, if you can. Ring me back again tomorrow morning with an update as well, because I know that, you know, Wellington's one of the ones that's been affected the most. And I saw on the news last night, I forgot what the guy's name is on One News that does the weather, and this red sort of, you know, on the map thing they have going right sort of between the Cook Strait and crossing Wellington, it was all sort of red, the other colours were yellow, and apparently it's because it's this wind is like spinning and it's hard to slow down. Very interesting. But yeah, give me a call tomorrow morning with your latest there, Wesley. That'll be great. Right, Sheila, hang in there. And Paul, and there is a spare line for you, 0800 80 1080. The time got to the first hour has whizzed by 14 minutes away from one here at News Talk ZB.
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1: Texts coming through about your longest journeys you've been on, planes and trains. I'll get to them very shortly. In the meantime, Sheila, good morning to you. Welcome to the show.
7: Good morning, Mikey. Yeah, I tell you a story, but I'll try and do it quickly, but it was... the first time, because my husband is Polish, as you know,
1: yes.
7: After 25 years, in 1966, we went to Poland. We got the ferry, I believe it was from Dover to the Hook of Holland, where we got this train. My God, this train was a nightmare. Anyway, we was in there with an elderly couple, and that's all right. And I had my daughter

0: she was about 12 then. And every now and again, these people came on with white smocks on and needles to give you an injection in your arm, which was for smallpox. Well, we'd already had that done in England because there was a scare in England at the time, so we made sure we had our injection before we came.
1: Yeah.
0: So that was another thing. Scared me to death, these men coming on with a needle, because we were going in a communist country. Anyway, it was awful travelling on this thing. And if you try to go to sleep, every now and again, these men got on passport visas, on, all through the night, We was hungry. There was no food there. When it stopped at one station, a woman bought some tea, just tea, no milk or anything, in these mugs. So we had a drop of tea, that was about it. And then the train stopped for ages and ages. So when we tried to find out what was going on, they couldn't see where the engine was. So the engine was gone, missing off the freaking train. I'm telling you, it was a nightmare.
1: Eventually,
0: after a long, miserable thing, we were booked in. We were going to Poznan in the Warsaw, Poznan. And I booked a first-class seat in a train to Katowice, where all his family were waiting to see him after 25 years. All his family didn't know me, only by photos. Anyway, we eventually got to Poznan, had something to drink and something to eat. And anyway, we waited for this first-class train to come in, which it did. But when it came, there was hundreds of soldiers hanging on between carriages because there was no room on the train.
1: Goodness
0: so
1: me.
0: We ended up finding a little place for my daughter to sit down. But me and George, my husband, we was packed in with some cases in the corridor. Anyway, I was there about 4 hours standing, and in the end, I passed out.
1: Oh.
0: They had no water to give me, so they could pour beer down my throat. To feed me too. I'm telling you, this was the biggest freaking nightmare. And we eventually got to Katowice, where his people was. But to think that I'd booked a first class, and I thought, oh, I'll be able to have a wash, and look, they'd never seen me personally, only photos. I'll be able to have a wash and all this on this. But because there was all these hundreds of soldiers coming back from the mountains after their leave, hanging on everything on the train. So that's one nightmare for you.
1: Sheila, 1966, how long was that train journey? Can you remember?
0: Oh, hours. I can't remember now how many hours it was. But because the connection that we made in Poznan had gone. We were too late for that.
1: Oh.
0: So that's why that other train came and we had to get on it. Otherwise, we wouldn't have got to Katowice. And that was the one I put first class on. But it had already gone, you see, because the other one was delayed. So that was a shame in the first instance. But, so that was a nightmare. I have flown from Warsaw to Heathrow on Polish airline lot.
1: Yeah.
0: And that was another nightmare because it kept falling and falling and up and down. And all these Polish people kneeling down saying, crossing their chest with the Catholic cross, you know, because they're all Catholic over there.
1: Yes.
0: Because they thought the plane was going to crash. And when we eventually got to Heathrow, my sister said to me, my goodness, what's wrong with you? It's white as a sheet. So would you be if you'd been on that plane? So there you go.
1: Oh, Sheila, thanks for sharing.
0: It's a nightmare journey, Mikey. And I'm loved to you on tonight. I was informed you was going to be on, so that was good.
1: No.
0: So you take care, love, and that was my nightmare.
1: Two nightmares, and I'll talk to you tomorrow morning, hopefully, okay?
0: Okay, love. Take care, dear.
1: Take care.
0: Okay. Bye. Bye.
1: There you go. Can you match Sheila's story there? And Paul, good morning to you. Welcome to the show.
2: Good morning, Mike. Yeah. I used to be a freight pilot. We used to fly up and down the country doing freight during the night, you know, because freight moves at night and get there in the morning, the freight moves on the trucks during the day delivering the goods and, you know, whatnot. But anyway, I went on a journey one time from Auckland across to Gladstone, or we call it Gladhole in Australia, just by the Barrier Reef there.
1: Yeah.
2: And from Auckland to Gladstone,

0: essentially 3 days, and we were towing a barge, and this we were down to about one knot at one point, towing this barge. The sea was that rough. It took about 10 or 11 days. Luckily, we had lots of provisions on board in terms of food.
1: Wow.
0: What a nightmare that was, I tell you, you know.
1: Paul, were you travelling? Were you travelling one knot, did you say?
0: At one point, we were down to about one knot, just sort of moving sort of slowly forward to keep the tugboat, you know, pointing in the right direction.
1: Mm.
0: And the sea was, the tugboat, you go upstairs to the flybridge, and it's so far up high that the way the waves were crashing over the, you duck down thing, you've got to hope it doesn't break the windscreen.
1: Wow. Oh, goodness me.
0: It was a nightmare trip, I tell you.
1: And tell me, so 10 or 11 days, and I think you said it was it winter time, was it?
0: Yeah, it was about this time of the year. It was about probably about 8 years ago we towed a barge over there with this tugboat. And, what a nightmare. As I say, luckily we had lots of provisions in terms of food.
1: Wow. And so was it supposed to be that long, or how long was it supposed to be?
0: It was literally 3 days.
1: Oh, 3 days. Oh, wow. Oh, goodness me.
0: It was about 11 days or something by the time we finally pulled into the Gladstone Harbour.
1: Wow.
0: We call it the Glad Hole. I never want to go back to the place again. I couldn't get out of there quick enough.
1: Oh, no. And Paul, tell me, like, when you said you had enough provisions on board for those, like, 11 days, is it something that you kind of had to sort of plan for in case something like this happened?
0: Well, I guess we just, we just had to sort of ration things and made sure that we, you know, nobody was scoffing on Eiffelet steak and whatnot. You know, we just happened to have enough provisions on board just in case something happened in the middle. That Tasman Ocean between Auckland, between here and New Australia, it's a rough piece of ocean, you know.
1: Wow. And so, Paul, has your sort of career been on the sea, has it?
0: No, it was flying, actually, my career. But then I turned to tugboats, and now I'm sort of retired due to an illness. So I'm just sort of retired at an early age from both flying and the tugboat thing due to health. You know, you've got to have a medical certificate for that sort of thing. I've suffered from something that's, you know, unfortunately I can't do that sort of thing anymore, you know.
1: Right.
0: I sort of enjoyed it, but it was a bit of a nightmare thing. You go for 3 or 4 days across the Tasman and you wind up doing one knot halfway across. We contemplated going, but there's Lord Howe Island you can go to, which we did stop once when we were flying from Brisbane to Auckland. We stopped in Lord Howe to pick up some fuel.
1: Yeah.
0: That's when I was in my flying days. We were running a bit low on fuel. We just stopped there and grabbed some fuel, which luckily we did. We bought an aeroplane off an outfit in Brisbane, and we flew it from Brisbane back to Auckland. We stopped in Lord Howe because we thought, we've hit some headwinds. We should have a big tailwind. Was it extreme tailwind?
1: Yes.
0: We didn't get the tailwind we expected, so we stopped in at Lord Howe Island on the aircraft and grabbed some fuel. But with the tugboat, there's nowhere really for you to go in there. There's no sort of harbour for you to stop, you know.
1: Goodness me.
0: Harbour. Yeah, it was just a nightmare. As I say, luckily the freezer was full of sucker. We could, you know, we could still eat reasonably well without getting lavish about things, you know.
1: Oh, poor. Sheila had two nightmares. You've had one. Hey, listen, nice talking to you. We're up against the news, but hey, thanks for sharing your story.
0: Good on you, mate.
1: You have
0: a good evening.
1: You too, Paul. And there you go. Well, I've got so many texts coming through too, and I'll get to them very shortly. Because meantime, coming up to the news here at News Talk ZB, 0800 80 1080. There is a spare line, especially for you.
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4: In this update, fears the inequity gap is widening in education. The latest foundational assessment data show 95% of socioeconomically disadvantaged children were below curriculum level for maths in year three. 70% of them were more than a year behind. Horahora School Principal Pat Newman says children in lower income families face more uncertainty and disruption. He says people who don't know whether food's on the table or if they're sleeping in a car will be behind. Waimakariri MP Matt Ducey says fast-track approval of the Pegasus golf course housing proposal is far from assured. More than 15,000 people have signed a petition opposing development by Wolfbrook Properties, while local Mayor Dan Gordon has written to the government urging the application be declined. Mr. Ducey says more than a quarter of fast-track applications have already been rejected.
5: Good example is the Dalmore housing one in Auckland. Projects have to be of national or regional significance. They deemed that not to be of that, and they also declined it because of environmental issues.
4: A Wellington law firm plans to mount a legal challenge against new legislation setting the rules for the redress system for abuse in care survivors. Survivors sentenced to more than 5 years in jail for serious offences will be presumed ineligible for financial payment but can get other support. The government says the payment would bring the scheme into disrepute, but people can apply to overturn the presumption. Cooper Legal principal lawyer Lydia Osterhoff believes the law is inconsistent with the Bill of Rights.
6: Not giving people the right to come forward and take action for something that happened to them way before the offender that they are today. So that is a breach of natural justice.
4: Forest and Bird is not giving up on its mission to fundamentally change proposed conservation laws. Conservation Minister Tama Potaka is now scrapping a clause allowing protected land sales. He says maps being circulated incorrectly gave people the impression he supports large-scale land disposals of Department of Conservation land. But Forest and Bird Chief Advisor Richard Cappie says their map showed clearly what the bill would enable. While he welcomes Mr. Potaka's decision, he says the job is not done.
7: That risk of data centres, luxury resorts and that loss of access would also remain on the cards.
4: The royals are moving towards greater transparency, with King Charles becoming the first British monarch to disclose his personal tax bill. The King voluntarily paid the equivalent of 70 million New Zealand dollars in tax since he's become monarch, making him one of the country's top 100 taxpayers. The former host of Australia's Today show, Carl Stefanovic, has thanked his audience of more than two decades after his abrupt exit from Channel 9. His exit was announced after a podcast interview, unrelated to 9, with British anti-immigration activist Tommy Robinson. The episode was published on Tuesday but taken down quickly. Mr. Stefanovic has spoken publicly for the first time in a YouTube video, saying his podcast is about freedom of speech.
8: You don't have to listen to my show. You have the power. You are smart enough to make up your own mind.
4: In sport, the All Whites are buoyant heading into their defining group stage match at the Football World Cup, despite it shaping up as their toughest encounter. New Zealand plays Belgium in Vancouver this afternoon, fully aware only a win can book their passage through to the round of 32. Midfielder Ryan Thomas says knowing it's a do-or-die game makes preparation simple.
9: You know how good Belgium is, how many world-class players they have. So we're up against it a little bit, but we know what we have to do, and maybe that's a good thing for us. We're going to throw everything at the game. Maybe that's going to go in our favour, so that'll be that'll be a good thing.
4: The game starts at 3 this afternoon, our time. Silver Ferns World Cup winner Gina Crampton's announced her retirement. The 34-year-old...

0: Porter made her test debut in 2016 and went on to earn 70 caps, captaining New Zealand at the 2022 Commonwealth Games in Birmingham. Crampton won back-to-back ANZ Premiership titles with the Southern Steel in 2017 and 2018 and has finished her career as injury cover for the Tactics this season. Warriors coach Andrew Webster has moved to clarify the injury to wing Olofiana Khan-Pereira. He's sidelined with a quad complaint from their Round 15 NRL loss to the Sharks. There's no indication of when the try-scoring machine, with 9 in 8 appearances this season, will return.
1: He literally is struggling to move. It's bruising all the way down the leg. It's not just a cork. I just don't want everyone to think, oh, he's out with a cork. He's going through a bit, but we've done all the scans. There's nothing there to worry about.
0: The second-placed Warriors play the third-placed Dolphins in Brisbane later today. That's news and sport. I'm Joe Gilfillan.
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6: News Talk ZB Weather Watch 24/7. Northland showers retreating to the far north this morning, and fine spells increasing from Auckland to Tomatanui, as well as Coromandel Bay of Plenty and Taupo. Cloudy periods and isolated showers becoming confined to Tomatanui, Taupo and Bay of Plenty during the day. Taranaki and from Taihape to Kapiti, rain during the night for Kapiti, otherwise scattered showers clearing from Manawatū to Kapiti in the evening. Gale force southeasterlies in exposed places easing during the day. From Gisborne to Wairarapa and for Wellington, periods of rain, sometimes heavy. Gale force southerlies in exposed places, severe in Wellington during the night. Bulleh, Nelson, Marlborough in Canterbury, mostly cloudy, with isolated showers clearing in the morning. Severe gale force southerlies through the Sounds until morning. From Grey District to Fiordland, along with Otago and Southland, mainly fine. A few showers along the south coast today. Chatham Islands for you, cloudy, with the chance of showers.
2: Got an opinion? Give it to Mikey.

A very, very good morning to you. Welcome to the show. Nice to be with you. Thank you so much for your company here at News Talk ZB. There's a spare line especially for you, 0800 80 10 80, or send me a text 9292. There's quite a few texts to get through to. And, that's a wonderful sound. I just rediscovered just a few days ago. Pussycat with Mississippi came out 1975. And I thought, you know, it's such a stormy, cold morning out there. Through the morning, we can celebrate some of the wonderful girl bands of our time. I think the first female girl group came out, or appears to have been the Boswell Sisters in the 1930s. But I'd love to hear, what are some of your favourite girl groups? You know, you've got Pointer Sisters, one of my favourites, Sister Sledge. You know, have you been to any of their concerts or of your favourite artists? Have you met any of them? 0800 80 10 80. Also, Eric, thank you for the heads up on the text here. Hi, Mikey, can you please give updates on the cricket score? Please, it's the series decider. Regards, Eric. So, Eric, I've gone to the I've got the 301 Sky Sport on one of the TVs in here, but it's easier to read the score off what I've got here. So, test 3 of 3, tied 1-1. Day 2, session 2. So New Zealand are 434 for 8, and England is yet to bat. So what I'll do there, I'll keep you updated through the morning on that. And Pete, you've dropped out. So if you can give me a call back. There's a few texts to get through to as well. And what we've been talking about is the weather out there. And I think Roy made a good point too. I've noticed that when I looked at the temperature before I came in last night, it said 12 degrees. But it felt like 2 degrees earlier on. I know there's some frosts around New Zealand. Dunedin and Martin appear to be pretty cold, but also too there's the winds and also too the rain as well. So if you want to give me any updates through the morning, much appreciated. Wesley, thank you for your call before too. Talking about Wellington, you said it's pretty wet still, but the winds do appear to have died down. I know that around 200 flights were cancelled, and hopefully they'll be able to fly today. But I guess, you know, if you've made travel plans, how does that affect your travel plans? And also, too, is it the responsibility of the airline to accommodate you, or is that something that you have to do? And or does insurance cover that for those domestic flights? Also, too, you know, a lot of ferries were cancelled yesterday as well. So I'd love to hear, you know, if you want to give me any updates. Also, too, our wonderful truckie community out on the road there. Any updates for me as well, what it's like out there. And also, too, talking about recently, I just mentioned before that Qantas have got their Project Sunrise, which is going to launch, which is part of the first direct route between Sydney and London. It'll be taking place from October 2027 next year. And it's the wide-body long-haul jet Airbus A350-1000. And we'll be able to fly up to 22 hours for that flight between Australia and London. So just asking the question for you, I mean, would you like to do a 22-hour flight? Harry said he'd be up for it. Also, too, I wonder, you know, how would you prepare for that flight? I know it's important, of course, to be hydrated. Apparently, the cost will be a little bit more pricey. I think they're going to consider the fact that you won't have to do any stopovers, which I guess would save money on hotels. So I'd love to hear some of your stories on some of some of the big journeys that you've been on. Sheila shared her nightmare journeys before about the 1966, a train journey and a plane journey. And Chris made a good, Chris said, Mikey, I'm so in awe listening to Sheila just now. You couldn't write anything more entertaining than her train journeys. What a resilient lady and brilliant storyteller. I wouldn't think anyone could match her adventure, surely. Cheers again. That's from Chris. Thank you for that, Chris. My longest train journey, Christchurch Invercargill. My longest, okay, that's not that far, is it? My longest

0: flight, Christchurch, Cardiff. It went on and on. Can't remember when either was. Another overnight train was St. Petersburg to Moscow. That was many hours too. Thank you for that, dear Joe. Hey, that would have been an incredible train journey. Even if also too, what are some of the big train journeys that you've maybe done overseas? Or, you know, I know that Donaldo that drunk, he's been on the Greyhound buses. I was speaking, I came into NZB yesterday and catching it with one of the receptionists here and talking about travel. And she's done many of those Greyhound journeys back in the day in America. And so, yeah, have you been overseas and done some of these journeys? And I'd love to hear your stories on that too. And then Rod was saying earlier that some of the train journeys he's done in India, they would be incredible. Mikey, longest train was Paisley, Scotland, to Dover on the south coast of England, 16 hours. Horrendous old coaches, painful. That's from Harry. Mikey, it's Brendan here. I'm just wondering what has happened to your newsreader, Nina Burton. I think she's gone on to something. She's doing something else, I think, now with the apprentice. And Jimmy is off for the next 2 weekends. So I'm with you the next 2 weekends. And Brendan said he's going on a long plane trip to Nashville in September. Hey, that'll be amazing. I've been to Opryland in Nashville. That's pretty cool. Mikey, thank you. Oh, appreciate the time you to pay tribute to the disability whānau. And that's from Harry. Thanks to the Harry. Mikey, just tuned in. It's been a while since I heard your beautiful voice. Hope you've been keeping well. I'm on the road working. Your lovely calm voice calms my stress levels. Thank you for that. And nice to hear you on Newstalk ZB, Mikey. How's Dort? Have a good show from Catherine. Catherine, sadly, I had to put Dort down just a couple of weeks ago. And she had a cancer on her jaw, and she just deteriorated, and that was the best thing to do. So she's gone over the Rainbow Bridge, so that was pretty tough for me. I know that she's been a big fan of many of you over the years when she used to purr for Bruce. So that's been a bit of a sad time, but no, thank you for your text there, Catherine. And the train from Blackpool North to Manchester, flight to Dubai, 7 hours, 40 minutes. After a 3-hour 30 stopover from Dubai to Auckland on the Emirates 380, yes, 17 hours, 50 minutes. Premium economy gives a smallish person, me, enough room to curl up. I left at 3:45 Monday UK time and in my front door exactly 12 noon Wednesday New Zealand time. Yeah, that flight does land around lunchtime, doesn't it? The one that lands in Auckland on Emirates. So love to hear your stories. You've gone a bit quiet. There's a spare line for you. Any first-time callers? 0800 ADT 1080. Pete, you can call back. That was, I think, Cactus Pete from Dunedin. But yeah, I'd love to hear, like I said, hear your stories. What are some of the long journeys that you've been on? Also, too, when it comes to, say, the girl groups of the years, you know, 60s, 70s, 80s, or before that, what are some of your favourites? That's a fantastic song I played before, Mississippi by Pussycat. That's a great song, 1970s there, my favourite era. Also, too, if you're out on the road, what's the weather like there for our truckies that are out there? Stephanie, are you on the road? Alan, are you out there? Deb, I think you're working through the morning. Give me a call. Also, too, I'd love to know how do you plan for your long journeys, especially through the wee hours of the morning? And I imagine it's important for you to be hydrated. I remember one year talking to a lovely truckie from Australia, and she was like a nutrition person as well, and talking about how a lot of truckies would have those energy drinks, which aren't good for you. But I wondered, is that something that you do take to keep you awake maybe? Or is it just good old water? Give me a call, 0800 801080. Back with you shortly here at News Talk ZB. The time is now 22 minutes after 1 on Saturday the 27th of June.
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1: Oh, yes, I am here. Sorry, I'm getting Angela next and then Christine and Neil queued up. There is a spare line for you. And 9 hours from Bangkok to Buzzy. I think that might be Brizzy, Tracy. And then 10 hours in plane and from Sydney to Melbourne by train. That'll be a big trip. I know even from Auckland to Perth is about 8 hours on the other side of Australia, rather. And Angela, a very good morning to you. Welcome to the show.
2: Hello. 36 hours flying to Frankfurt. All I remember, it was in 1969. All I remember is when we landed in Bangkok, there were guns all around the airport, men with guns. And that does think the Suez Canal problem, and that was the reason. It's a bit scary for New Zealanders. Anyway, Frankfurt, and then on the way back, my mother and I trained to Dusseldorf and then over the English Channel, and then a couple of days in London, in England, and flew back over the North Pole to Los Angeles, Hawaii, back to Auckland.
1: Goodness man, that was in 1969 there, Angela.
2: 69. My sister was killed in Germany, so we went to the funeral.
1: Oh, goodness me. Oh, wow. Well,
2: it's really a long way when you haven't flown before.
1: No, and tell me, so what airline did you fly back in 1969?
2: Flying back, Pan Am.
1: Oh, goodness me. Wow.
2: Yeah, Pan Am, caviar and champagne. Before we got to Los Angeles, it could have been another airline, but I don't think so. With all the Americans hopped on, it was all a luxury caviar, wonderful, everything. Had free TV, I think, and champagne.
1: Goodness me.
2: It was a great flight from America back.
1: Oh, definitely.
2: Stopping in Hawaii. Oh, yes. We weren't allowed out of the airport to stop there for a while.
1: Oh, nice one. And tell me, like back in the day, did people sort of get dressed up to fly, Angela?
2: Yes.
1: They did.
2: They did.
1: So, and did you and your mum get dressed up?
2: Well, I can't really remember, but everyone got dressed up back then just to go to town.
1: Yeah,
2: so I'm pretty sure it was very flash feeling, you know. So, of course, no, it was very interesting around the world.
1: Oh, yeah, definitely. Actually, in 1969, Angela, my dad he was working for what would have been NAC back then, and dad was a chef for the the international flights for New Zealand, and there's a photo of myself about 3 years old and my sister Celine in a pram with mum outside the sort of one of the hangars at Auckland Airport, and it's a different time. Oh, goodness for you, Pan Am, and of course after the Lockerbie disaster, that no longer flew. But that's what a memory that is for you. Oh, that's amazing.
2: I'm pretty sure it was New Zealand, but it could have been, what was that other one you mentioned from New Zealand?
1: Right, yes, for that part.
2: I think it was in New Zealand, but it could have been that other, no.
1: Oh, NAC.
2: Could have been. It didn't mean much to me, but we flew on internal Germany 737. Mm-hmm. They hadn't come to New Zealand then. That was a lovely flight. Just a quick up and in charge. Fabulous little plane.
1: Yeah, there's been some, oh, look, I've fond memories of flying back in the sort of 70s. And what was the train journey like through Dusseldorf that you went on?
2: The train from Frankfurt to Dusseldorf was, there was no army guard that I noticed. A year before, my mother had travelled on it, and she started speaking because there was Lufthansa flying overhead when I was in Germany. We stayed in Germany 4 weeks. Lufthansa?
1: Yeah, I know the one you mean.
2: Yeah, that's it.
1: Yes.
2: They were still guarding the airway after the war, a long way after the war. I found all of that, wow, you live over here in New Zealand. It was quite strange.
1: Yeah, but it is.
2: Perfectly right on the train journey. The English Channel was very rough.
1: Oh, what an adventure. And sorry to hear about your sister as well. But I know it's kind of when I went to Dubai for the first time and seeing, people there with guns, the people walking around the airport, it's quite, it's when you're not used to seeing that, it can be quite sort of overwhelming for a moment. But also, what about Sheila on her trip in 1966 and being met by people in white smocks with, giving them the smallpox injection? Goodness me.
2: Yeah.
1: Oh, hey, well, it's lovely to chat with you and you sharing your memories, Angela.
2: Thank you.
1: Oh, you have a good morning. Yeah, you too. Oh, thank you for that. Oh, there you go. I'd love to hear your travel journeys. Also, too, do you remember your first flight? I know back in the 70s, when Mum and Dad separated, Dad was living in Christchurch and we'd often fly from Wellington to Christchurch on NAC before it became Air New Zealand and able to give out the lollies on the plane. And, of course, you'd had beef tea. Or coffee. And it was a time too, Mum gave us an autograph book, and I used to get the signatures of the cabin crew and the pilots, and I wanted to be a steward one day, which of course is now air crew. And so your fond memories, but what are your memories? Right, Christine, going to get to you next, and Neil and Sandra, and there's a spare line for you, 0800 80 10 80. Thank you so much for your company. The time is coming up to 27 minutes after 1. News Talk ZB.
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1: Patricia says, Mikey, did you say cactus? Cheers, Patricia. Yeah, Cactus Pete. Hopefully he'll come back. He popped up before and then he disappeared. So hopefully he'll call back through there. And Christine, a very good morning to you. Welcome to the show.
10: Yeah, hi. I will.

0: in China in the early 80s, and I did a trip that was on a train 3 days and 2 hours because I timed it.
1: Wow, goodness me. And so what part of China did you cover in that time, Christine?
0: Well, we had flown from Frankfurt to Hong Kong,
1: yep.
0: And then from Hong Kong up to Beijing, and from Beijing then we went westward on a hop-on, hop-off for about quite a few weeks. And then when we returned back to Beijing, we were in Urumqi, which is in far, far western China.
1: Wow.
0: And from Urumqi, we went straight back to Beijing, which was 3 days and 2 hours.
1: Oh, okay, a little bit longer.
0: Yeah, we then, because we were headed back to at the finish of our holiday, and we had a couple of days in Beijing and collected up some food and some instant noodles and things like that, and then we got on the Trans-Siberian, which was 6 days, to Moscow.
1: Wow, that's amazing.
0: Yeah, it was just crazy. And then we were meant to go from Moscow through to East Berlin, as it was then. But the Russians held us up for 24 hours because I think it was after the Olympics had been in Los Angeles, and they'd had a bit of problems, so I think they were just being bloody minded and delaying us. And they said there was no train through to East Berlin, and we said, well, you know, there's a train, but it was full, they said. And we said, well, just stick on another carriage, because there was just my husband and I travelling, but there was quite a few other Western people wanted to get through to Europe, Western Europe. And anyway, they ended up putting an extra train, an extra carriage on the train.
1: Ooh,
0: and do you know what the number of the carriage was? It was zero.
1: Oh, no.
0: I thought it was very funny. So then we had another, I don't know how long it was, about 16 or 17 hours,
1: wow,
0: through to East Berlin.
1: Yeah.
0: And then we had to catch the local train through to West Berlin, and we'd contacted some friends who met us in West Berlin, and they had organised a car for us, and because my husband had to be back in time for school. And you're not allowed to be late for school after your summer holiday.
1: Oh.
0: So we there was four of us travelling together, and we got on the we drove, and you can't do any more than 80 k's an hour in East Germany. So we travelled really slowly through East Germany and got to the West German border, and then we were in West Germany. And then the guy who was driving, he really put his foot down, because there's no speed limit. And so I don't know how long it was. We were travelling through the night, and we dropped them off, and then we took over the car and drove back to where we were living.
1: Yeah.
0: And I think my husband had a shower and some breakfast and went straight to school. And his colleague said to him, when did you get back? Oh, he said, just about an hour ago.
1: God, that was lucky. And Christy, what year was that?
0: I think it was about 1981, 82.
1: Okay.
0: So because, China now has fast trains, but in those days there were no fast trains around. It was, in fact, there wasn't many tourists around in China at all.
1: Wow. And what took you to China? What was the attraction for going there?
0: Well, China was beginning to open up. And my husband and I, we don't really like lots of tourists and

0: doing touristy things. So he said, let's go to China before it gets wrecked.
1: Right.
0: So it was actually our second time in China, that was. The first time we went, we just did in mostly southern China, and we did go up to Beijing, and then we went up to Chongqing, and then got a boat down the Yangtze River, which didn't have the dam on it at that stage, and we went right through to Shanghai, and from Shanghai, we stayed there a few days. Shanghai was really nice in those days. Mm. And where the hell? We must have... and then we got on another boat and went from Shanghai down to Hong Kong and then flew back.
1: Oh, fantastic. I know Ni Hao Ma, or Ni Hao is hello in Chinese. If I meet someone from China, I'll say Ni Hao. Hey, Christine, thanks for sharing your story.
0: A pleasure. Well, I did... another big train journey, I think it was about 2 days, and that was in northern India.
1: Mm-hmm.
0: And we were in far eastern Assam, and then took the train back to Delhi. I think it was about 2 days or something. And in those days, the trains were, it was a steam train, so it was pretty dirty, and all the flues came in the window. And when I got back to Delhi, it was as hot as hell as well. Oh. I was wearing just a sarong and a light shirt. And I had a bath, and I even had to do some my tummy button. I was filthy. I had a bath, and then I washed myself, and then I let the water out, and it was the water was sort of a grey colour.
1: I filled up
0: the bath again and washed myself again.
1: Oh, I can imagine all that like sort of soot and everything. Hey, listen, nice talking to you. You have a lovely morning.
0: Thank you very much.
1: Oh, thanks for that, Christine. Goodness me. Yeah, what are some of the big train journeys you've been on? Also, too, Christine mentioned the Trans-Siberian Express that she'd done as well. Texted at 0 degrees in Dunedin. Bruh, yeah, it must be pretty cold. It was -2 before, so it's getting a bit warmer. Right, Neil, hang in there, and Sandra, and also to James. There is a spare line for you, 0800 80 10 80. Back with you shortly here at News Talk ZB.

0: So to James, there is a spare line for you, 0800 80 10 80. Back with you shortly here at News Talk ZB.
1: Hey, where are you two off to?
2: We're going to go drop off Nanny Aroha's spouse screening test. Have you done yours?
1: No, this Nana is too young. What anymore, Nana?
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0: Oh, thank you so much for your text there and your stories as well. And Ross says in 1978, I went from Perth to Sydney, left Perth at 9 p.m. Wednesday night and arrived at Sydney 9 a.m. Sunday morning. Had a 12-hour stopover in Melbourne. It was an amazing journey. And that's from Ross. Hey, Ross, how was that journey done, though? Was it done by bus or car or by plane? I know they call it the red eye. Is it? I think it's the red eye when you fly from Los Angeles to New York, because I think you leave in the afternoon and then you arrive in the morning in New York at some ungodly hour. And hi, Mikey. Los Angeles Olympics were 1984. And Christine said it was after that, so it couldn't have been 1981. So it must have been in the 80s that she was there. Well, isn't it funny how we sometimes remember dates? I know I was in Hawaii in 1988 on the 8th of the 8th, 88. And I just remember that because of those numbers there. And hey, and thanks for your text here too, Karen. And Neil, a very good morning to you. Welcome to the show.
9: Oh, hi, Mikey. How are you?
0: Oh, look, I'm good. And before I get to you, Neil, I've got an update for the cricket for Eric and anyone else that's interested. It's New Zealand, 438. And so England trail by 430 runs. Oh, here we go. It's England is now 8-4-0. So there you go. I'll keep you updated. How are you this morning, Neil?
9: Oh, good, Mikey. How well are we doing at the cricket? The great side, aren't we?
0: Yes. Well, I'm not a big sort of cricket fan, but is that a pretty good score, is it?
9: Oh, yeah. Yeah, it's a few they've got to, England have got to try and make to beat us. That's for sure.
0: Wow, that's a pretty good target then, isn't it?
9: Yeah. Anyway, Mikey, talking about travel,
0: yes.
9: I haven't done a lot of travel in my 80 years of life, but probably one of the highlights of my life was doing a cruise from Auckland to Vanuatu.
0: Wow.
9: On a beautiful ship, the Pacific Pearl,
0: yeah.
9: P&O ship. And apparently, I believe it's now a floating hotel somewhere over in Malaysia, I think it is. But it was a wonderful cruise, and there'll be people out there who've been on cruises, and by golly, I recommend going on a cruise. It's so, people say, oh, I couldn't be bothered sitting on a boat at sea and not seeing any land, but there's so much to do, you know, casino, and they have concerts every night, and there's bars and gyms and all sorts of things. You never get bored doing a cruise. It was about 15 years ago that left from Auckland and went to Vanuatu.
0: Oh, yeah. Wow. And tell me, so for you, I mean, I know that cruises are really popular, and even in light of, you know, some of the things that have been happening on some of the cruises more recently, but I know Kerry, our, you know, the bus driver that rings through the morning, he was on one recently and he really enjoyed it. And so, but what about any of the sort of, have you been on any big train journeys at all, Neil, or?
9: No, I haven't. No, I haven't, Mikey. the furthest I've been on a train.

0: be from Dunedin to Christchurch. Isn't very far, but.
1: No, that's not. But I tell you, there is a. What is the train journey that goes even to the state? There is a train journey, I think, that goes on some kind of daily trip.
0: The Tairi Gorge goes, yes. Leaves Dunedin and goes through the Tairi Gorge. It's regarded as one of the most beautiful train trips in the world. It doesn't run very often because there's a lot of maintenance on the line, apparently. But I've been on that trip a couple of times. Goes up to round about Middlemarch, if people know where Middlemarch is, out of Dunedin.
1: Yep.
0: But it's a stunning trip. And it was built, or, you know, the railway was put through probably 100 and whatever years ago. And it was all done by pick and shovel virtually. And it took years and years and years to put the railway through from, well, virtually from Mosgiel right through to Middlemarch. But
1: wow.
0: It's a stunning trip. It's world renowned, to be honest.
1: Oh, fantastic. What a shame I didn't do that. Hey, listen, being a Dunedinite, I've got a question for you because I was intrigued listening to Marcus last night. He asked the question, what things can you buy only in the South Island? Anyway, somebody rang up about West's, the cordial and the soft drinks. I know it was founded in 1876. I know when I was in Dunedin.
0: That's right.
1: I do recall the brand. And, of course, I'm more familiar with Fox and Fizz. I think it was in 1918 it came out. My Auntie Margaret lived at Fox and Beach. But and I think Marcus was asking for some callers on West's. What do you know about it, Neil?
0: I've been through there, Mikey. It's the factory is probably about 3 kilometres from where I live in Dunedin. And it's been owned privately by families over the years, but it's an iconic brand, West's Cordial.
1: Wow.
0: And it's a wonderful factory. They make their own plastic bottles. They've got a machine that makes all their own plastic bottles for the soft drinks that they make. And I've been for a visit through there. Very, very interesting factory and lovely people running it too.
1: Yeah. I think they've got a chocolate soft drink. And also too, it was the pear and pineapple that was mentioned last time on Marcus's
0: right.
1: show.
0: And
1: what's so iconic about it? Is it because it's been around for such a long time or?
0: Well, yeah, it's such an old company and they've got all photos of the early days. There was no motor vehicles. It was all the...

0: Foxton itself. And of course, they had the lovely creaming soda flavour. And of course, they've got sort of cola and lime and raspberry. But, yeah, interesting, Neil. So you're 3Ks from your home.
1: Yeah. Hey, Mikey, just changing the subject, you mentioned about you wanted people to reminisce about female groups.
0: Yes.
1: Singers. I've got a bit of a list here that might bring back a few memories.
0: Yes.
1: There's groups way back, the Andrews Sisters and the Beverly Sisters.
0: Oh.
1: There was groups, I'll just read out a bit of a list here. There was a group called the Cookies, the Shirelles, Diana Ross and the Super Supremes. They were a wonderful group.
0: Yeah.
1: The Spice Girls.
0: Yep.
1: The Chicks. And the Chicks were a New Zealand group, the Donaldson Sisters. The
0: Right.
1: Chicks, they had one or two big hits, I think, well, be back in the 60s. The Dixie Cups, the Dixie Chicks.
0: Yeah.
1: Funny names some of them had, didn't they?
0: Yes.
1: And then two beautiful female singers, Elaine Page and Barbara Dixon, and they had a big hit, a song called I Know Him So Well.
0: Oh, that's a fan from Chess the Musical. I know. They're fantastic.
1: That's the one.
0: They're fantastic. And also, too, there's some great ones there. I know the Andrews Sisters. I've got one of their songs to play through the morning. Haven't heard of it. I'd have to Google the Beverly Sisters, but I did see the Boswell Sisters, I think one of the first female groups back in the 1930s to form. Hey, Neil, lovely chatting with you. I'd love to hear any memories of West's Cordial, if you ever worked for them or what's so iconic about it. Give me a call, 0800 80 1080. And Ross says that that journey that he did was by train, the one that went from 1978 Perth to Sydney. Left Perth 9 p.m. Wednesday night, arrived Sydney 9 a.m. Sunday morning, and a 12-hour stopover in Melbourne. Right, going to get to Sandra and James, and there's Stuart there too. There's a spare line for you, 0800 80 1080. Back with you shortly here at News Talk ZB. And so nice to be with you. Thank you for your company.
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6: So the Police Commissioner Richard Chambers under investigation over allegations of inappropriate conduct. Michael Morrow, the Herald Senior Investigative Reporter.
7: Commissioner Brian Roche does not consider that it is required at this time that he be stood down.
8: There's a myopic view of the worm lovers who, it doesn't matter what you do with conservation, you are wrong from the start. Therefore, it doesn't matter how you articulate it, they will never be swayed.
2: Every view from every angle. 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
0: Why too? For the cricket fans, including Eric. One second, hang on, it's disappeared off the screen. One second, here we go. England 8-1. So there you go, I'll keep you updated through the wee hours of the morning. And Sandra, welcome to the show. A very good morning to you.
9: Good morning, Mikey. I must say, I love your gifts that you send me, very appropriate.
0: on Messenger, I know, is it? I tell you what, funny that you say GIFs, because I call them GIFs. Because I spoke to a, when I was in Dunedin, Sandra, there was a bit of a debate on the GIF, and if anyone doesn't know, so a GIF or a GIF is something that you can send. It's a little wee, maybe 1 second, little, I mean, it's hard to describe, but it's a little wee meme or something, isn't it? And it sort of tell a story. But yeah, so interesting whether it's GIF or GIF, and I guess a lot of people of us call them GIFs, and I often call it GIF. And then, of course, when I say GIF, people think of the cleaning stuff that you use on the baths.
9: Yes, you send me a hint every morning to clean.
0: Yeah, exactly.

0: tea. Oh, and how are you this morning?
1: Oh, a box of fluffies, Mikey. Yes. A box of fluffies.
0: Nice.
1: Now you're talking about trips.
0: Yes.
1: I was going to actually look up the last hit of the Andre Sisters.
0: Yeah.
1: And while I was waiting, and I never got round to it. And also the Chicks.
0: Yes. The Donaldson sisters, Neil was saying, of course, they're iconic, aren't they?
1: Yeah. I was going to look up some of their hits. Maybe you could do that while we're talking.
0: I'll tell you what, I've got some great tunes for you coming up over the morning, including, I know that you're a big fan of Sharon O'Neill and that song Asian Paradise, but I do want to play When the Cat's Away and the Melting Pot.
1: Oh.
0: It's an iconic song, isn't it?
1: Oh, neat.
0: Yeah, so there's one for you there, Sandra.
1: Yeah, absolutely. Definitely me. Now, getting back to Journeys, nothing like that marvellous call, the lady that went through China.
0: Goodness me, I know.
1: Wasn't that interesting?
0: Oh, absolutely.
1: Yeah. And China's such a beautiful country.
0: Well, tell you what, there's parts of it that will be. I know there's a lot of smog there now, and Christine was saying that Shanghai was pretty amazing back in the 80s. It's different than what it is now. But, I mean, imagine going through some of these countries by train and just some of the things that you'd see would be incredible.
1: Yeah, you'd certainly get to appreciate the size of the country compared to us here in little Aotearoa.
0: But Sandra, we have some wonderful train journeys here. I mean, there's that. Have you done the Hamilton to Auckland train one?
1: No, I haven't yet.
0: Mm.
1: I haven't done that. I fully intend to. I've just got to jack up at the other end.
0: Right.
1: Transport, you know?
0: Yep, correct.
1: And that's yeah. Unless I just make the trip through to, it stops at Papakura, doesn't it?
0: Yeah, I believe it does. And also too, I mean, one of the ones I've done is it the Northern Explorer, the one that goes from Auckland to Wellington, Wellington to Auckland? And
1: I've done that.
0: Is that pretty amazing?
1: Yeah, absolutely amazing. And longer when you've got pre-teen children.
0: Oh, I can imagine. And my nieces and nephews did it recently when they came over from Glasgow. They took the train from Auckland down to Wellington, and they really enjoyed it. But they said it was a bit long, but some great scenery on the way, isn't there?
1: Yeah, beautiful scenery, beautiful national park going through there, just wonderful.
0: Yeah.
1: And, you know, the scenery is marvellous, and you get to appreciate New Zealand doing these sorts of things.
0: Oh, absolutely.
1: But then it lends me to think of our good friend on the radio, and maybe behind the radio, is Deb, who drives from every day down that way.
0: Oh, yeah, exactly.
1: To Wellington and back.
0: Yeah, through the Rimutakas as well. Yeah, I'm hoping she'll call. Now, Sandra, I'm back on tomorrow morning. I want to get to James before the news. So nice talking to you, and hopefully catch up with you again tomorrow morning. And James, a very good morning to you. Welcome to the show.
2: G'day, mate. Interesting journeys. I was flying back from South Korea after working on one of the ski resorts there for 3 months, and I was lined up at Incheon Airport, which is the international airport at Seoul, and a little chappy with a nice smart suit with Air New Zealand on it came up to me while I was checking in and explained that his daughter had just flown to Christchurch. She was going to boarding school in Christchurch. She'd just flown the night before, but she'd left a suitcase in Seoul.
0: Right.
2: And he wanted to know if I would take it, and some books and things like that. And so I thought, oh, well, you know, the worst comes to the worst. I'll just explain the situation, and I wouldn't have a clue what's in the suitcase. And

0: So I took it on. And before I agreed to it, I said, oh, I'll do that if you can get me an upgrade.
1: Oh.
0: And he said, oh, I don't know. I'll try. Yes. So I thought, oh, well, that's about as good as I'll get. So I said, yeah, I'll do it. So we hopped on the plane, and before I'd even settled into my seat, the air hostess came along and said, oh, Mr. James, would you please follow me?
1: Oh.
0: Straight to first class for 11 and a half hours. What a trip.
1: Oh, fantastic. And tell me, what was first class like, and what's so special about it?
0: Oh, just a seat that you can sleep in.
1: Yep.
0: And anything you want at any time. And it's 11 and a half hours from South Korea to Auckland.
1: Wow.
0: So, you know, you can have any meal, any drinks, anything you like.
1: Goodness me. And I tell you what, I have had the odd upgrade to business class on Emirates because I've been such a frequent flyer. And you're right, isn't it? You get like the menu where you can just say, I'd have a cappuccino, please. Oh, can I have some of those hazelnuts and almonds? And yeah, I tell you what, you just feel kind of special, don't you?
0: Yeah.
1: Oh, that's really good. It's a first class. Goodness me, that's beyond.
0: Yeah, and I mean, it is. It's over 11 and a half hours. So, I mean,
1: Oh, I just lost you there, James. Hang on, James. Oh, James, I've lost you. 1 second. Oh, goodness me. James, I tell you what, if you want to call back, you can. I'm not sure if you just lost you on your reception there. I'm loving your stories there. And 1 second. Mozzie, thank you so much for your lovely text. Thank you for that. And Mikey, I'd like to give a massive shout out to all the linesmen and technicians working around the clock. And I know for a fact they do in this horrid weather. We moan about the weather and tuck up by our fires and heaters while these guys drive long distances and climb those power poles in these extreme conditions. Thank you, each and every one of you, in capital letters. Yeah, fantastic. Thank you for that. And right, James, come back to me if you can, if you want to. And Stuart, you'll be next after the news here at News Talk ZB. Love to know what some of your favourite female groups are as well. Right, time is now coming to the news at 2 o'clock here at News Talk ZB.
2: A buzzard took a monkey for a ride in the air. The monkey thought that everything was on the square. The buzzard tried to throw the monkey off of his back, but the monkey grabbed his neck and said, now listen, Jack. Straighten up and fly right. Straighten up and fly right. Straighten up and fly right. Cool down, Papa, don't you blow your top.

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7: In this update, Winston Peters' latest criticism of the India trade deal could be a sign of what's to come. The New Zealand First leaders accused the National Party of covertly introducing a stricter criteria for Indian migrants after previously saying the immigration settings were far too generous. But Trade Minister Todd McClay rejects these claims, saying both sides are fully across the details of the deal. Senior political correspondent Barry Soper says it's blatant politicking.
8: What I think you will see here between now and the election is Winston out there politicking. He's always been opposed to the FTA with India.
7: A union representing public service workers says replacing them with artificial intelligence is not a strategy. Finance Minister Nicola Willis announced in May plans to cut about 9,000 public service jobs and widen the use of AI across government for cost savings. A poll commissioned by the Public Service Association has found just over half of people reject that plan. PSA spokesperson Dwayne Leo says it's a real risk.
9: We've got no argument. AI can help public servants be productive. We welcome that. But there is no evidence that any country has used AI to replace public service workers at the scale the government is betting on.
7: Federated Farmers' new president says he's determined and ready to get stuck into the job. Waimate mixed arable and dairy farmer Colin Hurst is stepping into the role after 3 years as the organisation's vice president. He's acknowledging the work of his predecessor, Wayne Langford, and his commitment to farmers.
10: I've worked with Wayne ever since I've been on the board and we really work well together. And I'm really backing Sandra, our new vice president of Federated Farmers. We're really going to work well with her, or the whole team. It's about the team, really.
7: The Transport Minister says the government's taking steps to reduce red tape and improve fuel management in the transport sector. Chris Bishop's announced permit requirements for some heavy vehicles will be removed from early August. He says they're practical changes, including removing H plates and the accelerated licensing process and standardising speed limits for a number of vehicles. Labour's energy spokesperson says national solar policy won't help those who need help with their power bills the most. National's pledged to roll out a low-interest loan scheme for homeowners to buy solar panels and batteries. Loan repayments would be able to be made as part of regular rates bills. Megan Woods says it's great for owners, but there's no guarantee it'll help anyone else.
11: National have done no thinking about what they would do in government to support a third of New Zealanders who rent their homes.
7: Sky City's Sky Ride thrill attraction opened in Auckland yesterday. The world's highest lift and descent ride sees thrill seekers strapped into a seat and slowly lifted to 192 metres up the outside of the Sky Tower before they plummet back down at up to speeds of 100 kilometres an hour. Sky City's David Allott says it's been fully booked and expected to remain popular.
12: We've got a number of bookings and I think, you know, already people love standing watching jumpers and hearing the screams and listening and watching people come down.
7: In this update, the All Whites are expecting a physical battle against Belgium in this afternoon's Football World Cup pool decider in Vancouver. Despite being the top seeds in Group G, the Belgians have had two draws to sit third behind Egypt and Iran. New Zealand midfielder Ryan Thomas says Belgium's precarious position, star power and natural physicality all make for a huge challenge.
13: Very hard-working. It's quite English kind of style. They obviously got a lot of world-class players have played at high levels for 10, 15 years. They're very determined, very aggressive, quite a big team as well. So very physical.
7: Play starts this afternoon at 3 our time. The Southern Steel's trips to the final of Netball's ANZ Premiership have one thing in common. Having captained the team to back-to-back titles in 2017 and 2018, Wendy Froon now leads the Invercargill-based team in tonight's decider against the Northern Mystics in Auckland. But Froon says possibly becoming the first to complete a captain-coach double in competition history has not played into the Steel's preparations. A leg up for two-time Olympic bronze medal shot putter Tom Walsh on his journey to financially support New Zealand athletes. The International Olympic Committee will pay $17,000 to all athletes competing at future games. Walsh runs the Aotearoa Athletics Trust, along with high jump champion Hamish Kerr and heptathlete Portia Bing. They help bridge the financial gap for athletes to compete on the world stage.
14: It's going to dramatically help that gap that we're trying to help

0: right? And hopefully some of the athletes that will help out do qualify for this grant.
1: That's News and Sport. I'm Joe Gilfillan.
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6: News Talk ZB Weather Watch 24/7. Northland showers retreating to the far north this morning and fine spells increasing. From Auckland to Taumarunui, as well as Coromandel, Bay of Plenty and Taupo, cloudy periods and isolated showers becoming confined to Taumarunui, Taupo and Bay of Plenty during the day. Taranaki and from Taihape to Kapiti, rain during the night for Kapiti, otherwise scattered showers clearing from Manawatu to Kapiti in the evening. Gale force southeasterlies in exposed places, easing during the day. From Gisborne to Wairarapa and for Wellington, periods of rain, sometimes heavy. Gale force southerlies in exposed places, severe in Wellington during the night. Bulleen, Nelson, Marlborough and Canterbury, mostly cloudy, with isolated showers clearing in the morning. Severe gale force southerlies through the Sounds until morning. From Grey District to Fiordland, along with Otago and Southland, mainly fine. A few showers along the south coast today. Chatham Islands for you, cloudy, with a chance of a shower.
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to you. Welcome to the show. My name is Mikey with you till, well, we'll talk back till 5:30. And then 5:30 to 6, we're going to catch up with Leslie Murdoch and Adam Cooper talking sport. Darcy's away. And looking forward to catching up with them as well. Of course, it's the All Whites playing this afternoon, 3 p.m. against Belgium. And cricket now is 36-1. So I'll keep you updated on that as well. Bring it down a little bit. Thank you so much for your company here at Newstalk ZB. It's 9 minutes after 2. I'm going to get to Stuart next. And Kevin, there is a spare line for you, 0800 80 10 80. And yeah, any weather updates? What's it like out there? It's been pretty extreme. I know that I see that more than 7,000 of you had or have been without power. Is your power back on? Have you lost power? Maybe send me an update if you want on 9292 or send me a text, and also to what the weather is like where you are. I know there's some frosts around the country as well as, you know, still rain. And then also too, I'd love to hear from the truckies and what the weather is like out there where you are on the roads. Any update, much appreciated. Also talking, loving your story, some of your amazing train journeys, these long journeys you've been on.

0: through China, through Russia, through Poland, through Australia. Also, to in light of the recently announced Qantas Project Sunrise to launch that first direct route between Sydney and London, 2027 October. It's the wide-body long-haul jet, Airbus A350 rather, / 1000, and that will take up to 22 hours to get to London from Sydney. I just wondered, you know, is that a kind of journey that you would like to go on? Could you imagine yourself on a plane for 22 hours? Also, too, hearing some of your stories from back in the day from in the 60s, and maybe what's your memories of your first flight? I'd love to hear your stories there. And like I said, some of the journeys that you've been on, whether by train, plane, boat, ferry, even maybe a car trip. Have you done that? I think it's Route 66 across California. Have you done anything, or even the Greyhound bus journeys? Donald, I think if you're listening, you've been on that before. 0800 80 10 80. Love to hear your stories. Also, talking, we sort of mentioned, Roy brought up Will, and is there a friend of his that weaves? Well, is that something that you do? And are you into knitting? I know that, you know, carpets making a comeback, and a friend of mine has been knitting these amazing tops and skirts, and she sells them online. But is it something that you do? And also, too, any memories of, after listening to Marcus last night, talking about things you can buy only in the South Island? And I know Fox and Fizz is pretty iconic in the North Island, but of course we've been hearing about Wests in Dunedin there, South Dunedin, founded in 1876. I wondered if you have ever worked for them, or what are your memories? And, you know, are those drinks iconic? Give me a call or send me a text, 9292. And Stuart, a very good morning to you. Welcome to the show.
1: Thanks, Mikey. Good morning. How are you?
0: Nice to hear your voice after a long time. I'm good. How are you this morning?
1: Yeah, excellent. Thanks very much. Yeah.
0: Where are you at the moment?
1: I've just gone through Eastdale, heading back into the yard in Hastings.
0: And what's the weather like out there, Stuart?
1: It's been really, really good. No wind to speak of. I've had off-on rain or light drizzle from the time I left Hastings last night, and I've still got up on the way home now.
0: Oh, wow. Okay,
1: so I've got another 20 minutes. Yeah.
0: Oh, good.
1: So it's been really nice. It's currently sitting at 12 degrees at Eastdale.
0: Oh, that's not too bad. I was saying earlier, Stuart, it was sort of 12 degrees here in Auckland last night before I came into it, but it did feel like about 2 degrees. It was so icy and cold. But is that sort of a mild 12 degrees, would you say? Would it be pretty accurate?
1: Yeah. I haven't been outside of the cab since I left Pokaroa, so I'm only going by what's on the screen.
0: How long have you been in the cabin for?
1: I left Pokaroa at 11:45.
0: Oh, wow. And so, Stuart, I was asking the question, and get to what you want to talk about too shortly, but like, how for yourself, how do you plan for that sort of up to 14 hours in your truck? You know, do you take your own meals and drink and that?
1: Yes. Yeah, I do. Though I have to say I don't plan on being in the truck for 14 hours, so if it happens, it's just real bad luck.
0: Yeah.
1: It's just a breakdown or a major accident where they close the road or you get detoured and you go forever. But, hey, it's affected life of truck driving, Mikey.
0: I can imagine, yep.
1: Yeah. Now, what I was going to say is that I've had three major trips which I've thoroughly enjoyed. The first one, I flew from Auckland to Athens.
0: Wow.
1: And I went with a group of people, it was for work, and because of the tight frame that they did the booking in, we flew from Auckland to Sydney, had a couple of hours layover, Sydney to Los Angeles, a couple of hours layover, Los Angeles to Frankfurt for another couple of hours. I think that was 4 hours. And then we finally arrived in Athens, and one of the girls on the trip calculated that we'd been in the air for 55 and a half hours.
0: Goodness me. How did you feel after all that?
1: Knackered. And then we had to go out and do hotel inspections on the Monday morning. We arrived at 10 o'clock on Sunday night, Athens time.
0: Yep.
1: And like I said, we had to go and do hotel inspections at 8 o'clock the following morning. So it was quite a...

0: quite a trip, actually.
1: I can imagine.
0: Yeah. I got upgraded to first class between Sydney and Los Angeles.
1: Wow.
0: And that was a real bonus. Yes. And like Neil said, that was a fantastic experience. Yep. I'll never forget that. And then the second trip I did, friends and I flew over to Europe last year, and we went via Doha, and it was a 17-hour flight from Auckland to Doha.
1: Right.
0: And it was economy class, and I thought, there was no way in hell that I'm actually going to come back in economy class.
1: Wow, okay.
0: And I upgraded to business class from Doha back to Auckland, and that was, I mean, it'd be 20-odd years since I'd done the first-class trip from Sydney to Los Angeles.
1: Yep.
0: But nowadays, everything's all changed. It's just so much nicer.
1: Yeah.
0: And it was a fantastic experience. And I was on Qatar Airways.
1: I thought so, yep.
0: Yeah. And I have to say that the stewardess who looked after me was absolutely fantastic. And I thoroughly enjoyed it. And the last trip I did was a fantastic trip. I had the opportunity of doing a cruise on Kiwi 2.
1: Okay, and oh, well.
0: We sailed, it was a three-night sail from Nautica into Auckland. And that was fantastic. Absolutely stunning ship, and everything was just brilliant. And just a little quick story about Kiwi 2.
1: Yeah.
0: They have restaurants that suit the fare that you pay.
1: Oh.
0: Like if you paid $150,000 for a trip,
1: yep,
0: you would get, say, the top line restaurant. If you paid $20 for the trip, you'd have a McDonald's on board. But we went into the restaurants, and sort of the staff made themselves known. And on one of the nights, I got served up a cold Mexican lemon soup, and it was beautiful. It was absolutely fantastic. And on my way out of the restaurant, I asked the maitre d' if there's any chance of getting a recipe.
1: Oh, yes.
0: And he says, no, it's a chef's secret.
1: Oh.
0: Well, I couldn't get by the time I got off, I couldn't, because I kept on asking him every night anyway.
1: Yes.
0: But no.
1: Oh, no. So it's like the case. Oh, you carry on, yeah.
0: Yeah, so a friend of mine in Sydney jacked up a trip for me and my family, but when QE2 came back and berthed in Auckland,
1: yep,
0: we were allowed to go on board so that I could show the family what the ship was like. And I walked past the restaurant where we were dined, and the maitre d' was there, and he looked at me and he says, "No, you can't have the recipe."
1: Oh, shit. Oh.
0: It had been about 3 months since the ship had last been in Auckland, and it was about 3 months since I did the cruise, but you know, they remembered.
1: Oh,
0: and
1: that's cool.
0: It was fantastic. I still haven't got the bloody recipe.
1: It sounds like the KFC secret recipe. Oh, that's cool, Stuart. And so, hey, what was the back in the day before I did start to travel, one of my first, I sort of dreamed of going to Greece. It was going to be my first overseas trip. So how what was it like in Athens? Was it pretty amazing?
0: It was absolutely beautiful. It's a fantastic place. And we were lucky enough to get a guided tour of the Parthenon.
1: Oh.
0: And we were standing on the steps leading into the Parthenon, and we were just talking. And I made a joke. I said, basically, you know, in fact, the tour guide came up and says, "Have they established how old this place is?" And she says, "Oh, it's about 6,000 years old." I says, "Okay." And she says, "Why is that?" I says, "Well, can you imagine us standing here 6,000 years ago and saying, 'Oh, look, have you heard about Zeus? He's bonking Diana.'" And it's just the whole place is just so magical that, yeah, they were starting to prepare the road for the Olympics.
1: Oh, right.
0: In Athens.
1: Yes.
0: And they had to stop work every 20 or 30 minutes because they were finding ruins.
1: Oh, for goodness sake. Oh, wow.
0: And yeah, and it was just, I actually got to go back again and do places that I hadn't sort of covered in Athens. We did the islands. We did Santorini, Paros, Naxos, and it was absolutely stunning place, eh? It was just, yeah.
1: Oh,
0: we
1: no.
0: went into a...
1: Gone,
0: sorry, carry on.
1: No, I was going to say, I'd still like to go there and just, you know, Mediterranean, yeah. It'd be amazing. Oh, no, that's good.
0: Do that. We went into a Moorish church in Paris, I think it was, and it was over 100 years old, and I'm not a religious person, okay? And just between you and I, when I sat down on that church, I actually felt something there.
1: Right.
0: And I started praying, and it was such a fantastic experience. Eh? And like I said just then, I'm not religious, but there was something there.
1: And I tell you what, I know exactly what you mean, because Bob and I went through some churches in Poland, and it's quite incredible, isn't it? Just the feel that you get when you walk into there. It's quite sort of, you know, spiritual. But hey, Stuart, thanks for sharing your stories there. And maybe catch up with you again. I haven't spoken to you for a long time, so nice to have a catch up. Right, Kevin, you'll be next to Anne Allison, and there's a spare line for you. 0800 80 10 80, 21 minutes after 2, rather, here at our News Talk ZB.
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10: So Winston Peters late. I mean, has he just gone and flipped? So he was against it because there were too many Indians. Now there aren't enough Indians. Is he playing games with you, Todd?
11: Well, that's what it feels like. I mean, all of this is well rehearsed. It's in the public, and we've talked it through before I went to India for the signing. I get that New Zealand First is opposed to a lot of trade deals, but it is becoming a bit confusing, and it feels like it's time to move on now. This is a deal that is in the best interest of New Zealand. It was very carefully negotiated. Both sides know exactly what they've committed to. We've got it in Parliament, and we're going to put it in law to have jobs and higher incomes.
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1: Oh, loving hearing your stories of these amazing journeys you've been on that have taken hours. Simon, thank you for your text there. Thank you so much for that. And Kevin, welcome to the show. Good morning to you.
12: Yeah, good morning, Mikey. How are you?
1: I'm good.
12: I was just going to tell you about some of the hardest train trips I ever took.
1: Yes.
12: And that was from Invercargill to Auckland.
1: Really? When was that?
12: In 1967.
1: Oh,
12: I joined the Navy.
1: Yeah.
12: I joined the Navy.
1: Yes.
12: And we used to get the train from Invercargill to Lyttelton, get on the ferry, Wahine or Maori at the time.
1: Yeah.
12: And then spend all the next day walking around Wellington,
1: yeah,
12: and then had to take the train to Auckland from Wellington.
1: Wow.
12: And it was a two-day trip, and the best part of it was that you actually got a nice bed to sleep in on the Maori and the Wahine, because the seats in those trains were as hard as rocks.
1: Wow, really? And so, like, oh, okay then. And it took 2 days to get from Wellington to Auckland back then.
12: Yeah, I used to leave. We used to leave in Macargill at 10 o'clock in the morning and travel all day. 7:30, you'd get on the ferry in
1: Littleton.
12: Littleton.
1: Yeah.
12: And then you didn't then walk around, and you never got to, after walking around Wellington all day, you had to catch the next train to Auckland at 7:30 at night.
1: Goodness me. And 1967, had you just joined the Navy that year, Kevin, had you?
12: I was 16 years old. We joined the Navy. It was the biggest intake since World War II.
1: Wow.
12: And, you know, I did that trip quite a few times.
1: Yes.
12: And we used to, after a while, we learned very quickly anyway, there was lilos all over the carriages and everything else for something to sleep on.
1: Oh, yeah. Oh, the lilos that you got put onto into a pool or something that you're on the water.
12: No, I wish. No. The seats used to fold back to back, and there was a big gap between the seats, and there was lilos all over the place.
1: Oh, wow.
12: Because, you know, it was a really... But in the day trip, the day part of the trip was fairly interesting, but, you know, at night was really, really boring.
1: Oh, I can imagine. What a long journey. And have you been on any sort of any plane journeys over the years? And even with it being in the Navy, Kevin, did that take you offshore as well in the plane?
12: Oh, yeah, no. The train take us offshore.
1: Oh, no, did you ever do any sort of flying back then, fly to overseas countries to sort of with your sort of Navy journey? Or was it all by train and by boat?
12: No, it was all in the train and the boat. That was right. All. The Navy never had enough money then to give anybody fly anywhere.
1: Okay, right. And did you enjoy your years being in the Navy?
12: Oh, I loved it. It really was. I spent 20 years in the Navy, and it was absolutely fantastic. It really was.
1: What did you like about it? What were the highlights?
12: Hawaii.
1: Oh.
12: San Diego. Japan. I went to the Winter Olympics in Japan in 1968, I think it was. About 68, somewhere around there.
1: Oh, goodness me.
12: Absolutely fantastic.
1: Wow. Hey, a question for you. Have you ever been in a submarine?
12: No, thanks.
1: Oh, you couldn't do it?
12: I could if I wanted to, I suppose, but we never had any submarines in the New Zealand Navy. We had to wait for ones to come from overseas, and you didn't get free trips on them.
1: Oh, God, I don't know if I want to go on a submarine, but, oh, interesting times for you. Oh, thanks for sharing your story there, Kevin.
12: Yeah, no, that's okay. Good as gold. Have a good night.
1: No, you have a good night. Good morning to you too. Thank you for that, Kevin. And there you go. I'd love to hear some of your amazing, trips that you've been on. What's the longest one you've been on, whether it's been on a train or plane or boat or ferry? Have any of you done the Greyhound journeys by bus? And I think it's Amtrak in America, if I recall. Have you done those? And also, too, I'd love to, if anyone's been on those real big road trips in America where you travel, I think sort of coast to coast, I think it's Route 66, I think is one of the big ones there. And also, too, yeah, any weather updates? And also, too, I'd love to know, too, we're talking about like travel and being on these long journeys, our truckies out there. You know, when you're doing these big shifts on the road, like talking to Stuart before, how do you sort of plan for that? Do you put your meals together and your hydration and stuff like that? And, what do you have to be mindful of, especially when you're sitting for such a long time and you take regular breaks and walk around? And also, too, would that 22-hour flight be something that you'd be keen to try, Sydney to London from October next year? It's a long time to be in a plane. I'd love to hear if you could do that, and how would you prepare for something like that as well? Right, Alison, you will be next. And in the meantime, there is a spare line for you. And also, too, we're talking about some of your favourite girl groups of all times. That was the Nolans before. One of my favourite New Zealand groups is the Yandel Sisters. Got a bit of them. I can play a bit later in the morning, too. So what are some of your memories of some of these amazing girl groups? Have you been to any of their concerts? And also, too, the Donaldson Sisters, the Chicks. Of course, they were big back in the 1960s. Right, spare line for you. Like I said, any first-time callers, I would love to chat with you. You can send me a text line 292. And Karen mentioned too, a big shout-out to all the linesmen and technicians working out there around the clock. I guess if any of you are working on a break, can give us a call. Give me a call, 0800 80 10 80. The time now is 2:30 on the dot here at our News Talk ZB.
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1: Nice to have your company on this sort of cold, wet in sort of frosty morning in parts of the country and wet and others and windy. So nice to be with you. Any updates on the weather where you are, give me a call, 0800 80 10 80. Alison, good morning to you. 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
20: Crikey, Mikey. That last song you play, was that the Nolan Sisters I'm in the Mood for Dancing? I thought it was one of the Pointer Sisters. Which is their best song, the Pointer Sisters?
1: I would say the Pointer Sisters, and I've got one of these to play maybe just
20: is
1: after.
20: Is it good?
1: Oh, yeah,
20: good.
1: There's Jump.
20: Yeah, I was trying to think what it was. And when you played the Nolan Sisters, getting them muddled up, the two lots of them, because the Nolan Sisters, there's about four in that group, isn't there?
1: Yeah, there's four in that group. Yeah. And, of course, the Yandell Sisters were amazing, weren't they?
20: Yandell,
1: the three
20: that's
1: sisters.
20: Right, yeah.
1: Yandell,
20: the three of them went there. And, Melting Pot, I had that written down. That's a wonderful one, that one. Now, the group we had here, True Bliss, now, they had one of their ones was very good.
1: Tonight?
20: What's their best one there?
1: Well, yeah, and I'll tell you what, it's funny that you mentioned True Bliss because, of course, that was the first sort of pop reality TV show.
20: Joe Cotton and Kerry
1: they won. Yeah, Joe and Kerry and all the good Megan and stuff. And, their song, it was Megan Alatini. It was Tonight. And,
20: That's right, Tonight. That's right. Oh, that's good.
1: That's a good one, isn't it?
20: I remember they came on the Good Morning Show with Mary Lambie, and Mary Lambie dressed up as the fifth one. It was fantastic. And there was five in the group. She wanted to join the group.
1: Oh, well, I'll
20: just
1: tell you.
20: Just one time, but very good.
1: Oh,
20: and
1: yes.
20: Somebody mentioned Elaine Page and Susan Boyle, they also do that one as good as as Barbara Dixon one.
1: Yeah.
20: I like them together. Susan Boyle and her do that one from Chess. I know them so well. And the Judd is only a mother and a daughter. I think one of them died, but they are very good. The Judds.
1: Oh, okay. Yeah. The Judds, never heard of them before. And I haven't.
20: They're a country type, mother and daughter, but they mix so well together. You see them there, the two of them singing. You can't, they look so alike. It's a different age group, of course, but you think, gosh, they're sisters. I think they're mother and daughter. I realised I thought they were sisters, so I don't really know in that case. I think they are mother and daughter, but she looks so young, the mother, you know, amazing.
1: Yeah.
20: Fantastic, yeah. It's really good how you're doing all this fantastic music, I would say.
1: Well, it's kind of nice to sort of celebrate some of the, some of the girl groups. Hey, Alison, have you been watching Tenable lately?
20: It's gone back to the old stuff now. He's not doing it now. It started off with that lady's on doing it now. He's off. And that's a repeat, in other words, because this is going back to when she did it once before. He must have been sick or had time off.
1: Oh.
20: And she's filling in this other lady now, so it's repeat now is what I would say.
1: Right. Mm. Oh, okay.
20: I was talking about the repair shop. It was on last night. These women that make these teddy bears, I don't know how they do it.
1: Oh. It's amazing.
20: Amazing, with their long fingernails, and this teddy bear being absolutely in a fire with nothing left of it. And they made that teddy bear up to be, oh, it's incredible.
1: Oh, I tell you what, I still put my teddy bear on.

0: I've been. It's one that I got, no, 60 years ago now from mum and dad. And I'll tell you what, it's got an eye missing and bits in all the fur.
1: This was completely burnt in the fire. Well, this lady is having a baby of herself now, and it was to tie that with her mother, you know, because her mother had given it to her. And, and you're going to give it to her child. You know, she's expecting at that stage, and you're going to keep it for her children now. So emotional, though. The lady said, would you like me to give you a hug? Oh, yes, she said. I like a hug now or something, because, you know, she put so much work into doing it, and the lady was so connected with this teddy bear. Oh, there we go.
0: Oh, it's amazing. I'll tell you what, I sort of see it occasionally, but what they can do with repairing things from, like, paintings and clocks and, you know,
1: I don't know how they do it with that lady with their long fingernails, though, because you think it'd be harder to do it, wouldn't you, picking things, you know, stuff.
0: Well, exactly, but I tell you, they're very talented. And it's an amazing, what I watch that I think, well, there's some amazing people out there that do these amazing things.
1: Yeah, well, I wish I could do it myself, but then I wouldn't want to because it wouldn't be as good. They're just trained to do it. They just know what their minds must work like that all the time. You know, they must have great minds, I think, some of these people.
0: Oh, absolutely.
1: I wouldn't have the patience to do it.
0: No.
1: I would lose the patience. It wouldn't work. Walk off, I wouldn't have the patience to do something like that.
0: Oh, so
1: you know.
0: Detailed in what they do, is it?
1: Yes.
0: I just think, how
1: fantastic.
0: Nice one, Alison.
1: Yeah. Okay,
0: well,
1: thank you.
0: Have a lovely morning.
1: Bye.
0: Oh, boy, mate, thank you so much for your email. If you want to email me too, mikey@newstalkzb.co.nz, that's M-I-K-E-Y. And going to get to Matt next. Thank you for your call there, Matt. And there's a spare line for you, 0800 80 1080. And Mike says, Mikey, Mr. Gray, former mayor of Auckland, also is the owner of Gray and Menzies, makers of aerated water fizz. There was Levin Fizz, owned by Mr. Tomlinson, bought out by Fox and Fizz. Also, WACO, Wide and Upper Aerated Water Koi of Bannister Street in Masterton. I remember going there as a kid in the 1950s, and that's when Mike Morris. Thank you for that, Mike. Gosh, I lived in Masterton, Mike. I've never heard of WACO. I would love to, if you've got any memories of West's, the cordial and fizzy drinks there in South Dunedin, give me a call. I know that Marcus sort of brushed on it last night, talking about things that you can only buy in the South Island. If I'm correct, I know that there was a drink I got in the 80s, Cool Change. I'm sure that's a South Island thing. And also, too, does anybody remember when I moved to Christchurch in the mid-80s, or early 80s, rather, for school at Shirley Boys High? And I know there was, I think it was Jack's Crisps, and they were those amazing sort of ones with a kind of a wave in them, sort of flat and wavy, very crunchy, great flavours. But I think that was, you can't get them anymore. But Jack's Crisps was that one that came out, I think, in Christchurch as well. 0800 80 1080, back with you shortly here at News Talk ZB.
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0: Oh, you're such great company. The morning is just whizzing by. It's, we're almost up to the halfway mark here. with you till 5.

0: 5:30, and then just after 5:30, Darcy is away. Darcy Waldegrave's going to catch up with Lizzie Murdoch, host of the Canterbury All Sports Breakfast, just after 5:30. And there's a song that she wants me to play. It's a fantastic wee tune. I think you'll love it. And they're going to catch up with Adam Cooper as well here at News Talk ZB. And, okay, the cricket for you, it's now. Okay, I'm better going by the one on my smartphone here. Right, test 3 of 3, tied at 1-1. Day 2, session 2, New Zealand 438. And currently England 73 for 1. And they trail by 365 runs. So I'll keep you updated as the morning goes through. And Matt, greetings to you.
1: Oh, happy greetings to you, Mikey. Good to hear you back.
0: Oh, and, you too. Thank you for calling.
1: Oh, that's right. Once again, I know I've said it before, but condolences for Dort. Very tough to go through a loss with your, you know, pretty much your main housemate, really.
0: Oh, absolutely. That was,
1: the other black cat.
0: Noxie. Yeah, look, I tell you what, right? I'll tell you what, isn't it? Yeah, I think one of the toughest things, and also Mozzie sent through a text before, to be sympathy for Dort as well, but and he'll never forget the purring over the airwaves with Bruce on a Friday morning just after 4 a.m. But yeah, I think one of the saddest things is that, you know, when you're so used to Dort being there, and she's not, because she was a dear old thing, 14 years old, and I had her for 9 years. But yeah, no, I'll tell you what, Noxie has been coming over quite a lot, actually, Matt, and even sleeping on the bed, like on my bed. But God, I tell you what, Matt, he's huge. He's about, I think he weighs at least 6 kilos. He was a rescue cat of my neighbour's. He's well loved and well looked after. But nah, he's been really good, Matt. And of course, I mean, you know, because you've got animals. I mean, all your wee dogs. I mean, you've had them for a long time, haven't you?
1: Oh yeah, they're all getting older. My George is my youngest dog, and he's over 9.
0: Wow.
1: You know, he's got the grey muzzle now and speckled grey he is amongst all his black. But, yeah, I don't know. Yeah, the house would feel empty without them.
0: Oh, absolutely. Oh, it does. It's a weird feeling, but, oh, goodness me. No, but I tell you what, people have been amazing. And yeah, she's over the Rainbow Bridge now. And, no, thanks for that, Matt.
1: Yeah, that's all good. It's just part of life, though, isn't it?
0: It is.
1: Yeah, move on.
0: Yeah.
1: I was just going to talk about, I was trying to think of my favourite sort of girl bands, and I'm just going back to the 60s, probably the Shangri-Las.
0: Oh, yes, the Shangri-Las, yep.
1: You know, they did Leader of the Pack.
0: They did.
1: I don't think they wrote it, but they did that song Past, Present, and Future. I think it was more like a spoken song, but it kind of took off into a waltz.
0: Right.
1: With, you know. And then it's quite an out of it song.
0: Okay.
1: It's like, I remember she says in it, you know, we can dance or something, but don't touch me. You know, sort okay. of a warning.
0: Yes.
1: Kind of something. You know the one?
0: No, I don't. I have to go and Google that. I've written a few songs that people have mentioned through the morning. I have to go and Google that one. I know the one, Leader of the Pack. That's an iconic song, isn't it?
1: It is, yeah. But check it out. It's only a short song, and you might be able to check it out in the air.
0: Yes, present, future.
1: Always been one of my favourite sort of old school tunes. There's not so many modern girl bands. The odd song here and there, but I think they wrote quite a lot of songs or covered them at least.
0: Yeah, when I think of some of the more recent ones, and I'm like you, I love all the ones from back in the day, you know, 60s, 70s. Diana Ross and the Supremes, and Pointer Sisters, Sister Sledge, the 3 Degrees, but also too, I think some of the more modern ones would be, I guess, Spice Girls, TLC, Girls Aloud, but I think nothing beats the old tunes from back in the day, that's for sure, Matt.
1: No, I agree. But like you said, some of the newer bands, even the Spice Girls aren't new anymore, are they?
0: No, but
1: they go back quite a while. But
0: that's true, yeah. Actually. That's more like the 90s? Yeah, 90s, isn't it? They're 90s, aren't they, Matt? Gosh.
1: I think so. It just feels like the other day, the 90s in some ways, but it's going back, it's probably 30 years ago, isn't it?
0: Well, tell you what, the 70s feels like just, you know, a few years ago, and that was like 50 years ago.
1: Yeah,
0: it's crazy.
1: Yeah, 50 years ago, that was a good time.
0: Absolutely.
1: Just

0: It just didn't, not everything was a computer, and you know.
1: I know people were glued to their phones, and you sort of took off on bike rides for the day, and you know, no cell phones, and oh, yeah, different times altogether. That's for sure.
0: Oh, that's right. Yeah, but anyway, I'll leave it at that, Mikey. I'm just about to start driving off.
1: No, fantastic. Nice to catch up with you. Are you working? So we're about to, are you in the country? Are you at the moment, Matt?
0: Oh, I'm just in Palmy. I haven't turned the key on yet, but I'm about to head off and do my pickup before I head up to Napier. And it's not raining or windy, so.
1: Wow.
0: Yeah.
1: Yes.
0: It has been wet over the last, yesterday was wet at home in Woodville.
1: Yeah.
0: Yeah, not too windy, thankfully. But yeah, Wellington copped it bad, didn't it?
1: Oh, absolutely. With those high winds, trees down, and no, it's been really bad. Flights cancelled up to 200 and ferries cancelled. And no, it's a crazy time, Matt. Well, listen, you drive safely. Maybe catch up with you tomorrow morning.
0: Okay, I'll try and have a bit of energy for tomorrow. Okay, thank you, mate.
1: You're always good there, Matt. Right, going to catch up with Bill and Calvin. And Yvonne, there's a spare line for you. 0800 80 1080. Back with you shortly here at Newstalk ZB.
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1: So nice to be with you. TXC, I just woke up to you, to your dulcet tones. Welcome back from windy and freezing Wellington. So, okay, I guess obviously it's still a bit windy down there. Thank you for the update and freezing. And hey, Bill, good morning to you. Welcome to the show.
7: Morning to you, buddy. How are you?
1: Oh, I'm good, thanks. How are you this morning?
7: Yeah, just lying in bed on a frosty Dunedin morning.
1: Oh, I'll tell you what, I got a text earlier on. Bill, it was -2 degrees, and then a couple of hours later, 0 degrees. So it's getting a bit warmer down there.
7: Yeah, getting the shorts on.
1: Yes. Yeah.
7: A couple of things. Earlier on, I was living in London in probably early 80s, and a group of us Kiwis were living up in North Finchley. And across the road was the Jubilee Inn, was one of the local boozers that we used to drink at.
1: Yeah.
7: And talking about the Beverly sisters, their mum Vicky would come in there once or twice a week and have a couple of drinks at lunchtime, and got on really well with her. And then the daughters would come and pick her up. Oh, I think it was about 2:30 when the pub shut, and the big flash Jags. And so we had, you know, sort of, I wouldn't say, you know, great friends, but, you know, met them quite bloody regularly.
1: Wow.
7: And, yeah, so I heard the guy talking about them before, and then
1: yes.
7: The three girls used to appear on the Walkman Wise show.
1: Oh.
7: Well, the next pub up the road in North Finchley was the Torrington, and Ernie Wise used to drink in there.
1: Goodness
7: so,
1: me.
7: Had the pleasure of sort of meeting them too, you know, meeting him, yeah.
1: And Bill, I imagine, was that maybe in the 70s?
7: No, it was 82,
1: oh,
7: 82,
1: okay.
7: 83.
1: Right,
7: yeah.
1: Okay, wow.
7: My mum was, Vicky was pretty, we were 30, she would have been about 70 or something, yeah.
1: Oh,

0: Fantastic.
1: Yeah. Yeah, that was, and then come back in late 85 from England and got a job with Pepsi, Cola in New Zealand, and down in Dunedin as a sales rep.
0: Yeah.
1: Got made redundant, and Lance Pearson gave me a ring from West Cordials, come and help them out, sell a bit of stuff.
0: Oh, goodness me. And so, because I just came to know, it's founded in, I think it was 1856, it's been around for a long time. And is it quite an iconic brand in Dunedin and in the South Island, would you say, Bill?
1: Well, the thing about it is they're rainbow flavours. You know, your oranges, your limes, your lemonades, your raspberries, your chocolates, your cold and raspberries. And people are now sort of brainwashed by the advertising of Pepsi and Coca-Cola and all these energy drinks now.
0: Correct.
1: They are going really, really well. I got them, you know, around a lot of places around Dunedin, and the supermarkets. They also did milkshake flavours, soda streams. They even made upstairs there in Moreau and Bayview Road, they made the old-fashioned hardboard lollies.
0: Oh, you know, wow.
1: Those old coffee ones and those sugary, I don't know, what's nothing like they've got now. Yeah.
0: Oh, that's amazing. I'll tell you what, Neil that rung earlier from Dunedin said that he went down there for a tour of the place, and apparently it's a huge place down there.
1: Well, I wouldn't say it's huge.
0: Oh, wait.
1: I probably live about half a mile from there now, and but it's two-storied, and it's got an old house attached to it, and they're really modernised it now, and when I was working for them, they also had the bottle store.
0: Oh, okay.
1: They had a liquor licence, yeah.
0: Oh, goodness me. And tell me, I know that Marcus, because he got onto it last night, talking about things you can only buy in the South Island. So the Choco-8, is that like a sparkling, is it a sparkling fizzy chocolate drink?
1: Yeah, it's a fizzy, yeah. They've got the fizzy pineapple and pear, and also pineapple and pear flat, or whatever, what's the right word, unaerated.
0: That's right. Oh, fantastic. Oh, no, Bill, thanks for your call on that.
1: One more thing.
0: Of course.
1: I've had a 77, me and mate we're living in Melbourne, went to Perth.
0: Yep.
1: We drove across Nullarbor, we're in the middle of Nullarbor, Caulfield Cup Day, got to Perth, and didn't like it in 77, so we got the train back to Melbourne for three day trip on the train, and we're back before the day before the Melbourne Cup, so yeah, it worked out well.
0: Oh, I'll tell you what, Ross messaged before, he mentioned about it being like about 3 days. He left on sort of Monday, arrived on Sunday, but I mean, yeah, it's a big trip. Hey, nice to talk to you, Bill.
1: Cheers, Mikey.
0: All right. I'll check with it another time.
1: Okay, bud.
0: Thank you. And I'll tell you what, great to hear the story about West's Cordial there. And Calvin, a very good morning to you. Welcome to the show.
2: And a very good morning to you too, Mikey. Now, when I was about 12 years old here in the Tron,
0: long time ago,
2: myself and another young chap walked just around the corner from where we were living, not far from the Hamilton Courthouse, and there was a place there, Gray and Menzies, who made the soft drinks.
0: Oh.
2: And we would... usually they'd have the little side door open, you know, to the actual factory.
0: Yeah.
2: And the old foreman used to come out and give us a couple of bottles of soft drink.
0: Goodness
2: me. Every time we went there, that was really good. But the main reason I rang up, one of the world's greatest bands singing, their sound was singing and their drummer. Absolutely fantastic music they used to put out.
0: Who was that?
2: That was Karen Carpenter.
0: Oh, okay. Oh, yeah. I'll tell you what, yeah, she's got a great, iconic sound. But, Calvin, when it comes to, say, the girl bands or the girl groups, who would you say would be your favourite?
2: Yeah, well, there haven't been a heck of a lot of bands, have there, girl bands?
0: Well, there's been a lot of female
2: singers.
0: Correct.
2: I'm just trying to think of that. Patsy Cline.
0: Oh, but she's a solo, isn't she?
2: Yeah, solo. Yeah, I can't really recall this time of the morning any girl bands apart from, you know, that five who went down to four.
0: Yeah, I've got to play a bit of that.

0: The Yandel Sisters a bit later. They're the iconic, you know, Kiwi girl band. Hey, and Calvin, when it comes to, say, travel, though, have you been on any really big plane, train or bus journeys at all over the years?
1: Well, I've never been out of New Zealand, but I've been on Auckland to Wellington on the daytime rail car, which was called the
0: Northern Explorer.
1: What is it called now?
0: I thought it was the Northern Explorer, if I'm correct.
1: That's in later years. This was the one, the rail car, I can't think of it. But then I come back from Wellington in the nighttime one where you had your own little sleeping cabin.
0: Right.
1: What was that called?
0: Oh, God, I'll tell you what, someone will know.
1: Was it the Silver Star?
0: Oh, that rings a bell.
1: Oh, the daytime one is a Silver Fern, I think. And the nighttime one coming back was a Silver Star. Yeah.
0: Oh, okay.
1: Yeah. Now, before I go, yesterday I heard on the radio, I haven't heard it for a long, long time.
0: Mm-hmm.
1: And he's an Aussie singer. I don't know what his name is. Real hard case country singer. Singing, "I Love to Have a Beer with Duncan."
0: Oh, that's a classic, isn't it?
1: It is a classic.
0: Yes. I'll tell you what, I can maybe play that for you tomorrow morning, okay?
1: I'll try and stay alive till then.
0: Well, you've been promising that to me for ages and you're still here, really good.
1: Yeah, but, we never know when we're going to pop off, do we?
0: We don't. But I'll tell you what, I'm sure you'll be around tomorrow, so let's catch up then, okay?
1: Well, if I win the lot, I'll hang around.
0: Oh, that's good. And me too. And I'll tell you what, I'm in that draw, Calvin, to win one of three, $1 million prizes. Right, Calvin, hey, chat with you tomorrow. Yvonne and Jackie, get to you after the news here at News Talk ZB. And, what's your favourite girl band, girl group? Right, time now is coming up to 3 minutes away from 3:00.

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3: In this update, concerns about the way survivors of abuse in care might be caught out. Now a bill that has passed setting out the rules for redress. Survivors sentenced to more than five

0: He is jailed for serious offences, will be presumed ineligible for financial payment, but can get other support. The government says paying them would bring the scheme into disrepute, but people can apply to overturn the presumption. Cooper Legal principal lawyer Lydia Osterhoff says so far this year, around 40 people possibly impacted have been in touch.
1: A lot of people don't actually know what they've been sentenced to. They may have served 3.5 years, but been sentenced to more than 5.
0: A former Attorney General says government spending on lawyers is necessary as Crown Law's spending comes under the spotlight. One News reports the agency spent $4.48 million defending government policies in the Waitangi Tribunal and the courts since the Coalition came to power. The spend covered hearings on the Treaty Principles Bill and the disestablishment of the Māori Health Authority. Chris Finlayson says the Tribunal has rightly looked at the policies and the Crown has defended them.
2: Government have to defend cases as they arise all the time, not just in the tribunal, but in high court and so on. So it's just a cost of doing business, and that's the way it is.
0: The Green Party's celebrating the government back down on contentious conservation law changes. Minister Tama Potaka is removing a clause from a bill that would have made it easier for Department of Conservation-owned land to be sold or disposed of. Mr. Potaka says he's never supported large-scale sell-offs of conservation land. It follows pushback from political parties, the environmental group Forest and Bird, and many among the public. Green Party MP Steve Abel calls this a step in the right direction.
3: It's a demonstration of the power of public voice. The public have loudly and vocally expressed they don't want to see our conservation land sold off.
0: A suggestion the National Party's solar pledge could save people thousands and also help communities. National says if it's elected in November, homeowners will be able to install solar panels, batteries and insulation using low-interest loans repaid through rates. National expects 80,000 households to take up the scheme over 15 years. Rewiring Aotearoa CEO Mike Casey says it could mean extra disposable income for families to spend.
4: That means millions of dollars to our communities and potentially billions of dollars to our economy if this is a long-running scheme that ultimately allows more and more New Zealand households to go down this path.
0: King Charles is making history, becoming the first British monarch to reveal his personal tax bill. The King has voluntarily paid the equivalent of 70 million New Zealand dollars in tax since he ascended to the throne, placing him among the country's top 100 taxpayers. The BBC is also reporting the King and Queen Camilla won't move into Buckingham Palace even after the multi-million dollar renovation of their private quarters. They'll carry on living just around the corner at Clarence House, formerly the Queen Mother's residence, permanently, and Buckingham Palace to be used as Monarchy HQ. In sport, the All Whites are buoyant heading into their defining group stage match at the Football World Cup, despite it shaping up as their toughest encounter. New Zealand takes on Belgium in Vancouver this afternoon, fully aware only a win can book their passage through to the round of 32. Midfielder Ryan Thomas says knowing it's a do-or-die game makes preparation simple.
5: You know how good Belgium is, how many world-class players they have. So we're up against it a little bit, but we know what we have to do, and maybe that's a good thing for us. We're going to throw everything at the game. Maybe that's going to go in our favour, so that'll be a good thing.
0: The game starts at 3 this afternoon, our time. Silver Ferns World Cup winner Gina Crampton has announced her retirement. The 34-year-old mid-quarter made her test debut in 2016 and went on to earn 70 caps, captaining New Zealand at the 2022 Commonwealth Games in Birmingham. Crampton won back-to-back ANZ Premiership netball titles with the Southern Steel in 2017 and 2018 and has finished her career as injury cover for the Tactics this season. Warriors coach Andrew Webster's move to clarify the injury to wing Alofeana Khan-Pereira. He's sidelined with a quad complaint from their round 15 NRL loss to the Sharks. There's no indication of when the try-scoring machine, with 9 in 8 appearances this season, will return.
6: He literally is struggling to move. It's bruising all the way down the leg. It's not just a cork. I just don't want everyone to think, oh, he's out with a cork. He's going through a bit, but we've done all the scans. There's nothing there to worry about.
0: The second-placed Warriors play the third-placed Dolphins in Brisbane later today. That's news and sport. I'm Joe Gilfillan.
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7: News Talk ZB Weather Watch 24/7. Northland, showers retreating to the far north this morning and fine spells increasing from Auckland to Taumarunui, as well as Coromandel, Bay of Plenty and Taupo. Cloudy periods and isolated showers becoming confined to Taumarunui, Taupo and Bay of Plenty during the day. Taranaki and from Taihape to Kapiti, rain during the night for Kapiti, otherwise scattered showers clearing from Manawatu to Kapiti in the evening. Gale force southeasterlies in exposed places easing during the day. From Gisborne to Wairarapa and for Wellington, periods of rain, sometimes heavy. Gale force southerlies in exposed places, severe in Wellington during the night. Buller, Nelson, Marlborough and Canterbury, mostly cloudy, with isolated showers clearing in the morning. Severe gale force southerlies through the Sounds until morning. From Grey District to Fiordland, along with Otago and Southland, mainly fine. A few showers along the south coast today. Chatham Islands for you, cloudy with the chance of a few showers.
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very good morning to you. Welcome to the show. My name is Mikey, with you till 5.30 this morning here at News Talk CB. We'll talk back till 5.30, and then going to talk sport with Leslie Murdoch and Adam Cooper between 5.30 and 6, and just sort of celebrating some of the wonderful girl bands of the years. I think the first group was the Bosley Sisters in 1930s. And hey, Bill, thank you for your memories before the news about you meeting the Beverly Sisters, at one of the pubs that you were at in the UK back in the day, and that's a fantastic song there called Sisters. So, yeah, what are some of your favourite girl bands or girl groups? I know that Calvin was a bit speechless, he couldn't think of any. It was a bit of a surprise, but what are some of your favourites? And also we're talking about the weather and what it's like where you are. Thanks for the updates too on the road from our truckies and some of the texts coming through. So it seems like the wind has died down. But what's it like in the Wellington area? And are you without power? Has your power come back on? Karen, are you still

0: without power there in Whanganui. Last time you sent through a text, you were knitting by the fire, open fire there by the fireplace, and that paints a great picture. What's the weather like where you are? Any updates? Much appreciated. I know some of the places around Bill said it was freezing there in Dunedin. I know it was about 0 degrees a little bit earlier, so your update will be appreciated. Also, too, talking about some of your amazing travel stories in light of the Qantas Project Sunshine, which will be launched, the big A350-1000 Airbus, which will be flying from Sydney to London in October 2027. They're saying it'll be quite a pricey ticket, I guess, because people will not have to pay for those stayovers, or, you know, what is it, the... oh, gosh, you know, when you travel, oh, gosh, I've forgotten the word now. And so you can just go direct. And I'm asking the question, you know, is it something that you would like to do? And in light of that, what's the longest plane ride you've been on? Mine would be the 17 or the 16 and a half hour one, Auckland to Dubai, Dubai to Auckland. It's a fantastic trip. Emirates are fantastic. And it was Bill saying before, too, that Qatar Airlines, you know, very good. Maybe memories of your earlier travel. Angela was saying that back when she flew to Frankfurt back in 1969, how, you know, people dressed up. Mind you, she did say too, people dressed up even to go into the city back in the day there, into town. So I'd love to hear your stories there on that. Also too, loving Bill's story before he worked for Pepsi, made redundant, and then was working for the iconic West's Cordial that Marcus said sort of brought up on his show last night, thanks to a caller, and that sparkling Choc-8, I think it is. And just wondering if there's any memories you've got of have you worked for Wests? And also, too, there's Fox and Fizz. And also another text here from, we had Thompson and Lewis Fizz and Holly Lodge fizzy drinks here in Whanganui. And I used to love the powdered orange drink Tang. You can't get that here now, but you can get it overseas. And one of our girl bands, When the Cat's Away. Yeah, fantastic. I want to play a little bit of that, or that song with Melting Pot before I finish here this morning with you. Tang, I know you can buy that in the UK. Back in the day, well, when I was flying to Glasgow, Celine, when I go to Glasgow, my sister Celine wants me to take those sachets of Raro across. You could buy, you know, the three sachets all joined together, the different flavours. But also, too, there was a time when you could get jungle juice from Hansel's back in the day. But even your Foxton Fizz, if you've got any memories, if you've worked for any of these sort of iconic earlier drink companies, give me a call, 0800 80 10 80. And Yvonne, a very good morning to you. Welcome to the show.
1: About asleep waiting for you this morning, Mikey.
0: Wakey, wakey, here I am.
1: Well, thank you very much. But, I've had a really, good couple of days, in actual fact, in that I did go to my doctor on Tuesday.
0: Yep.
1: And she said my legs are looking a lot better with this infection, but still to give it a bit more time because of these compression stockings. So, blood, all that happening, you know, I'm still waiting for my surgery.
0: Right.
1: But it is good to know. I think it was you that helped that man. You wrote letters and stuff to help that man get his surgeries done.
0: Oh, no, that was Roman. That was with Chris.
1: Oh, Roman. Yes. That's right. Well, I want to thank him for doing that. I really do.
0: Yep, absolutely.
1: Because you do fabulous stuff like that, you know. And I have to say, I loved your ad. I saw it on telly and it's like, oh, new stock. We've arrived.
0: I know that's got Mike Hoskin. I saw Tyler. I saw Matt Heath. Yeah. I saw Heather, Kerry, Ryan. I tell you what, when you see something like that, you think, oh, you know,
1: Marcus was there. He was actually turned into the camera and he said something quite specific. I can't remember what it was, but I thought, oh, bloody hell, this is good. You know, like, we've arrived and if you don't tune in, you're going to miss out. And that's
0: exactly
1: about the summer. That's about the summer, bud.
0: Oh, I'll tell you what, Yvonne, I've been listening to the callers this morning. It never amazes me, ceases to amaze me rather, you know, who rings in with the amazing stories they have. And it's just so good to listen to people's, you know, their travel journeys through China on the train, you know, through Russia. It's just amazing. Have you been on a big, like, plane ride or train trip or bus ride, Yvonne?
1: I've been bloody nowhere, really. And that's the truth. I haven't even really seen our country, Mikey. I would love to. We've got a beautiful country because we've got bloody beautiful people in it. But I want to tell you about one of my great train rides up the North Island. Are you very busy? Because I do go on.
0: No, it's okay. You don't tell us. Share your story, please.
1: Okay. Well, we used to travel up the North Island quite a bit because Dad had a job on the railway, Palmerston North Railway, and Mum's and my Nana lived up at Te Kawhiti, you see. So we'd go up, they called it the main trunk line. I don't know what they call it now because they keep changing. Everyone seems to bloody change names about things, and I'm thinking, why not just call it what it was, so everybody knows.
0: Yeah.
1: Instead of, you know, because if I got stuck up a manhole because I'm fat, if I got stuck up a manhole and said, "Oh, come and help me," because I do go everywhere with my smartphone. Come and help me! Come and help me! I'm stuck in a manhole. They wouldn't know what I was talking about, and I'd die up this manhole. You see.
0: Yeah, they do change names of things, don't they?
1: Oh, yeah, I know. It's stupid. But anyway, this train ride.
0: Yep.
1: I was going, my girlfriend, her dad was a train driver. And he said to her, would you girls, that was school holidays, would you girls like to come for a ride? He said, don't tell anyone because, of course, it's against the rules. Because we got on for free. And we were sitting right up the front, going up the main trunk line, and he said, he opened the door, and I thought, who's driving the train? He opened the door, and he said, come up the front, you girls. He said, and I'll take you through the tunnel so you can see what we see.
0: Yeah.
1: So anyway, I realised that, yes, he has got someone sitting next to him, but it was getting more electronic. Because I was used to the steam engines coming in, and Mum would say, get back from the platform, get back from the platform. And you'd see all the steam billowing up. But this train ride up the trunk line, we had to go through this tunnel, and it was a long one. And I tell you, it was just so cool, because you could always see the light at the end of it.
0: Oh, and isn't that fun? That's kind of cool, because there's always that saying, isn't there? There's always a light at the end of the tunnel.
1: Yes, yes. And that was I don't need to bungee jump. You know what I mean? Because that, to me, was like the best thing I'd probably ever see in my life.
0: And even what's amazing is that you got the chance to sit in the front carriage there and see what the, you know.
1: The other part to this story,
0: wait, there's more.
1: The other part to the story was he said to me, get away from the window. Your blonde hair will show, you see, like that. You know, you're thick out because of my blonde hair. He said, sit back from the window. But he said, you girls better go back to your seats now, you know, because they were doing whatever they were doing. So we went back to our seats. As we went round, I had my little wicker handbag with my makeup stuffed in it and 10 dozen hankies and my purse, because I had done quite a few jobs babysitting, and I had about $12 or $15 in my purse. Well, lo and behold, and I have to say, and I'm not being prejudiced or racist, he was a Maori boy. There were two Maori boys sitting behind us, and one of the Maori boys was standing in our seat, and he looked at us, and I said, what are you doing in our seat? And he said, sorry, he said, I dropped something, you see, and it had rolled forward. That was the understanding. Anyway, I gave him the benefit of the doubt, because Mum always used to. And he went back, and they organise themselves and that. And it turned out he was sitting on the inside and the guy that was already seated was on the outside. So anyway, I was just inkle, and I thought, because my bag was there. So I checked, and my babysitting money had been stolen. I thought, you son of a bitch. Because by then, the taxi, the train had got into the

0: the station, and I went up, and it had stopped, you see, and my friend's father was talking to a chap on the station, and I just didn't care. I said, someone's stolen my babysitting money. Because that's what you did. You were taught to say things like that.
1: Right.
0: Someone stole my babysitting money. And anyway, he said to the chap on the station, call the cops. That's for the next station, you see. So I thought, oh, shit, this is all right. I'm going to get my babysitting money back. So I went and sat down in the seat, went and sat down in my seat. And then, oh, I was called by name. You better date that out. Anyway, I said, Fran, I said, I've said to your father that my babysitting money's been stolen. I said it out loud. I said, my babysitting money's been stolen. And your father has got the cops called for the next station. What the heck? She said, and she's looking at me and wondering what the hell's going on and that. And I said, oh, it's all right. Just sit here. I said, it's all sort of taken care of. So anyway, I thought, I'm just going to see. And I, you have the heck, how they had the cracks between the seats.
1: Right.
0: And that I look, Mikey, I'm as bad as you. It's 23 minutes to four, isn't it? Or 3:23. So anyway, I had the cracks were behind me, and I looked through, and I could see this boy that had been in my seat. He had been in my seat. He was bending down, lacing up his shoes. And I thought, and that definitely has to be taken out. So anyway, I just sat there, and I thought, this is going to be a bloody story to tell, you know, but I never really did, you know, because no one really was. Well, it was funny when I got home, I'll tell you about that.
1: Well, I'll got to take a break. And, but I'll tell you what, I'll chat with you maybe tomorrow morning, but did you find the money?
0: Oh, yes. Yes, the police came. The policeman didn't really like it, but he you could tell he was like, oh, God, $12 it turned out to be. Like, he gave me the $12, but he was angry about two of them had turned up. So you can imagine, that's money.
1: Back in the day, that's a lot of money back in the day for, you know, the $12 that you would have heard from the babysitting money. All right then, everyone, hey, thanks. Okay, well, I'll chat with you maybe tomorrow morning. And thank you for your call. Right, Jackie, you'll be next. And Graham, there's a spare line for you, 0800 80 1080, or send me a text 9292. Time now is 3:23, as Yvonne said.
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4: Right, the time, yeah, 3:24. Karen says, still no power here. I love flying, would love the 22-hour flight. And Karen's in Wanganui there. Are you still doing your knitting there, Karen? Jeff, thank you for your text here. The Auckland to Wellington train was historically known as the Night Limited, the Silver Star, the Northerner, the Overlander. Regards, Jeff. Oh, okay, so Calvin, yeah, he got it right with the Silver Star. And so earlier, Jeff, was it known as the Light Unlimited? Mikey, Centre City New World, sell wee bottles of Foxton Fizz. Cheers, Bill. Thank you for that, Bill. Yeah, I know when I was in Foxton, yes, you can. I think it is New World that does sell Foxton Fizz, even here when it was by Victoria Park, before it sadly burnt down. I could get it from there as well. And the creamy soda will be my favourite flavour. I'm not a big fan of fizzy drinks, but yeah, Foxton Fizz, iconic. 1918 they came out, and it was the West's in Dunedin, 1876. So any memories of any of you, if you've worked for any of those companies? The cricket here, so as I said before, test 3 of 3, tied at 1-1. Day 2, session 3, so New Zealand 438, and England, they trail by 323 runs. They are 115-1. So I'll keep you updated on that as well. And thank you for your kind words there too, Mike. And Mike says, Foxton Beach weather has settled down. Was pretty rough yesterday, I believe it was actually. So there as well. So yeah, whereabouts are you in the country? What's the weather like there? And any memories of any great journeys you've done by plane, train, boat or bus? I know Donald has done the Greyhound bus journey through America. And I spoke to one of the receptionists here at NZB yesterday when I came in to reset my password things and get the authenticator app on my phone. Ed Swift is amazing. I was able to get that done, and one of the receptionists was telling me that she had done the Greyhound journey by bus and also to the Amtrak one. Right, Jackie, hang in there for me. I'll take a quick break. And Graham and Sue as well, there is a spare line for you. 0800 80 1080. Back with you shortly.
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2: Yeah, very good morning to you. Welcome to the show.
3: Oh, good morning, Mikey. Well, it's so good to hear your dulcet tones again after all of few weeks.
2: Yeah, it has been a few weeks, and nice to hear your dulcet tones too. What's it like out there across Auckland? Because I know you are in an apartment block. What's it like?
3: I'm in my flannelette sheets with my hot water bottle.
2: Oh, that sounds cosy. I love flannelette sheets.
3: Yeah, gosh, it's been really cold. Like, out in Queen Street today, it's... the weather was okay, but the wind is very icy.
2: Yeah, I tell you what, I earlier on when I was chatting with Roy, I was just saying that before I came in, I was like, I wonder what the temperature's like. And it was showing as 12 degrees, but I'll tell you what, it felt like 2 degrees. It was just that icy wind here in Auckland, Jackie.
3: Yes. And the program's really interesting. It's like going around the world in 80 days.
2: Oh, I tell you what, some of these amazing stories of like these train trips, you know, in China and Australia. And of course, I know that it's all I've learnt 3 days by train from Sydney to Perth, Jackie.
3: Yes. Gosh. Yeah. It's, I mean, it's amazing, you know, some of the opportunities that people have had in life to be able to do all this travelling.
2: Oh, absolutely, you know? Yeah. And of course, I mean, you living in Australia and coming backwards and forwards to New Zealand, have you also been, like, further afield at all?
3: Well, yeah, the furthest place I've been to is Jakarta.
2: Mm-hmm.
3: And I've been to Taiwan a few times, you know.
2: Yeah.
3: But I used to really enjoy going to Australia when they had Emirates, you know. It was a great plane.
2: Yeah, absolutely, because, of course, I was mentioning before, like back in the day when I was traveling to Glasgow, Emirates would stop in Australia and then do Australia to Sydney or Melbourne and then continue on to Dubai. But what you'd have to do, Jackie, is get off the plane with with everything like your hand luggage and then go through customs and then go back on the plane sort of through customs. And it was a bit of a nightmare. So having that you know, Auckland to Dubai was a relief when that did start, that's for sure.
3: I don't find it's not easy being in economy in those long haul flights. Now I try for premium economy anywhere I'm going, so I've got more room.
2: Oh yeah, I'll tell you what, that seems to be quite popular. I've had a few texts come through earlier. So is it just more leg room is there, Jackie, or is it just more room in the seat as well?
3: Yeah, the seats are much more comfortable,
2: yeah,
3: but wider and more leg room.
2: Wow. Oh well, that's interesting.
3: And better food.
2: Okay. So with premium economy, is food part of the ticket as well?
3: Yes. Yeah. I mean, the flight to Brisbane that I went last Christmas, I went on Qantas for the first time.
2: That's right.
3: And I just say they were so wonderful. You know, they're really good.
2: Yeah. Oh, absolutely. I'll tell you what. I remember you sharing that story, and I have flown Qantas before, and I've found them really good, and the food's good, and you get food as part of your, you know, as part of your package as well. Whereas I know with in New Zealand, when I flew to Perth with them, you had to pay extra if you wanted to have a meal, you know, you had to eat and stuff. So, and I think, to be honest, when you're flying, I think the whole experience should include a meal as well. You know, like say when you fly with Emirates, you do get, you get several meals actually, because it's such a long flight.
3: Yes. I just wanted to say that I like that the Pointer Sisters.
2: Oh yeah, absolutely. Yes, yeah. What's your favourite song of theirs?
3: I don't know. I like all of them, but you know, I just find them easy to listen to.
2: Oh yeah, definitely. Oh, I don't mean any of them. I mean Sisters, they're just similar as well. That song Fire, but yeah, Pointer Sisters. Yeah, Jump, Automatic. There were some great songs, haven't they, Jackie?
3: Yeah, great. Great memories, right?
2: Absolutely. Oh, no, that's good. Oh, listen, hey, thanks for being part of the show, as usual.
3: Oh, you know, it's great. You know, it's just like there's a traffic jam trying to get on to talk to you.
2: Well, it's been a nice little busy morning, but I'm loving the stories. Hey, before I go, I missed you last time, and I know that you had been to the Marlon Williams concert. How was that?
3: Oh, it was absolutely amazing, you know. It was he called it.

0: a two-chapter show. So the first half of the show, he just sang.
1: Yeah, wow.
0: And then he asked people for their what they wanted. You know, he told them, put your hand up. And so he just sang, you know, the songs since he's been doing this, you know. Some of them are really old, some of them are new, off his new record.
1: Yeah.
0: And then in the second part, he had his band. It was an amazing show, you know.
1: Oh, fantastic.
0: He gives a lot.
1: Yeah, he does. And I know that's the second concert you've been to have, to his, that you've shared over the time here I've been at News Talk ZB. So, yeah, no, that's good. And is he not going to be on stage for a while?
0: Yeah, that's what he said. He said he just wants to get bored.
1: Right.
0: And spend some time for himself. He's bought a kayak.
1: Oh, wow.
0: Because he lives in Littleton.
1: Yes,
0: he
1: just, oh, yeah.
0: But somebody was interviewing him, and he said he can't swim. So the interviewer said, well, I hope you've got a life jacket on the... He just said that he wants to be able to, like, go to coffee with his friends and do things like normal people because, you know, he's been travelling for so long.
1: Well, I'll tell you what, I know exactly how he would feel. It's sort of be nice to sort of step back and have a bit of time to yourself and with friends. Oh, nice for sharing that, Jackie. You have a nice morning.
0: Yes, all right. Looking forward to listening to the rest of the program.
1: Absolutely.
0: Later.
1: No, and I'll tell you what, and also too, back on tomorrow morning. So, hey, I'll talk to you then. Thank you for your text there, Jack. Thank you for that. And Graham, a very good morning to you.
2: Yeah, greetings from South Dunedin. One of your callers said he lived about 3 kilometres from West's Coil Factory. I live only 50 metres and I go past it every day on the bus.
1: Wow.
2: It is 1876 and it's still there. And it's actually 2 metres below mean sea level.
1: Oh, really?
2: Yeah, it's only the big, what do you call these? Big sand dunes at St. Clair and St. Kilda that's about 500 metres away. In fact, on a very calm, still night, we can actually hear the waves breaking on the beach.
1: Goodness me, I'm familiar with that part of South Dunedin.
2: Yep.
1: And I think it must be closer to the
2: expressway. You want an exact location, try Moreau Street, corner of Moreau Street and, Baby Road.
1: Oh, I'm thinking now, of the race, because I think it must be close to the race course maybe, Graham, is it?
2: No, it's a few hundred metres from that. You're thinking of Forbury Raceway.
1: Yes, correct.
2: Yep. So I've given you the exact corner.
1: Wow.
2: Rose Street, and you go another 50 metres past there, and bang, you're at King's High School.
1: Wow. And so the West's Cordial and those soft drinks are quite sort of iconic.
2: 1876.
1: Yeah, 1876.
2: That's the first bottling plant in New Zealand, and
1: wow.
2: It's still going.
1: Oh, my God, that's amazing.
2: And so, have you ever popped down to South D?
1: Yes.
2: By the way, you talked about the Torrey Gorge Railway. I was one of the original trustees of the outfit that built I actually built the carriages on a siding at Burnside Railway Station. That's where, and getting a diesel was fairly easy, but getting a steam train was practically impossible, but I did help preserve and work on the last steam train built in New Zealand, which was, 1274, which sits at the museum down by the railway station.
1: Oh, fantastic.
2: So I've had a bit of an association with it.
1: And Graham?
2: And, yeah.
1: I was going to say to you, is the at the iconic railway station there in Dunedin, is the Cobb & Co. still there?
2: Oh, I'm not too sure. I've walked past here a few times. You can actually climb up over the railway and down the other side and go down the there's a big slots for like a big stairway.
1: Yeah, correct. I'm familiar with that. No, I'm sure it's still there.
2: Cobb & Co. was there. I'm not sure if it's there now. It might be taken over by some other outfit, but it's still one of the most photographed railway stations anywhere in the world.
1: That is
2: and
1: a,
2: it was,
1: a fact, yeah.
2: Designed and built by Gordon Troop, I think, in 1904, It's a lovely stuff.

0: destination to look at.
1: Yeah. Oh, I tell you what, I walk past it every day when I was living the dream in Dunedin, when I had to walk from up in Alva Street, top of High Street there, Graham, across to North Dunedin. And, oh, spectacular. All those lions and unicorns on the very top of that tower where the clock is as well. But, yeah, someone will know if the Colman Co. is still there. I'm sure, speaking of sort of soft drinks and that too, I'm sure that, well, I remember in Christchurch having my first traffic light drink. Which was sort of pretty iconic sort of back in the 80s, wasn't it? I'm sure it was Colman Co. Right, thank you so much for your call there, Graham. And going to have a chat with you there, Sue. And yeah, any of our truckies out on the road, what's the weather like out there? What's the weather like where you are? Send me a text. It seems to be Karen's still got her power out in Whanganui. If you've lost power or got your power back, let me know as well. Right, back with you shortly. The time is now 21 minutes away from 4. Gosh, the morning is whizzing and by, and still got time to have a chat. Any first-time callers, I'd love to hear from you too, and some of your memories of some of the trips that you've done over the years, big trips, and maybe your first plane trip, if you remember that as well. Give me a call, 0800 80 1080.
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1: Oh, Bill says that Colman Co. is still at the Dunedin Railway Station. And actually, they have a robot deliver your food. Oh, that's interesting. And West's also make a syrup for sore throats. Hot lemon. Oh, cheers. Actually, Bill, I have heard of that when I was in Dunedin. I think that's probably one of the ones I have tried, actually. Right, for the cricket update for you, England trail New Zealand by 302 runs. So New Zealand 438 and England 137-1. So there's a wee update for you. And Sue, a very, very good morning to you. Welcome to the show this time of the morning. 20 minutes, almost quarter to four.
8: It's lovely to hear you on again. Oh, about time.
1: Oh, thank you. You too. Nice to hear you.
8: Yeah, I haven't been on much lately. I've been hibernating.
1: Oh, it's that time of the year, isn't it, Sue?
8: Trying to fend off this hay fever.
1: Oh, goodness me. You got hay fever this time of the year?
8: I know. No, I've been out on the good days gardening and everything next minute.
1: Oh, no. And tell me, Sue, what's your vegetable garden looking like at the moment?
8: Probably a bit wind-blown.
1: Oh, okay. What are you growing in there at the moment?
8: I've got a pile of broad beans. They're all flowering. But I love them because I pick them when they're small.
1: Yeah.
8: And just slice them. I've got cauliflowers, leeks. There's other stuff up there too. I've got a lemon tree up there, piles of lemons and that.
1: Oh, tell you what, Sue, I've got at the moment, sort of every day there's a lemon tree on the front part of where I live and a grapefruit tree as well. And I'll tell you what, there's so many lemons. I went out yesterday and gave it a shake and about 12 sort of dropped off, and they're

0: Well, big ones, they're like the size of footballs almost, and just nice to cut them in half and then, you know, squeeze the juice and have that with some water. And so good for you. Yeah, because there's so much citrus around at the moment, isn't there?
1: Oh, it's been a great year. My orange tree's been loaded. I've been living on oranges like you wouldn't believe and giving them to everybody.
0: Oh, but fantastic.
1: The other one I've got is chocos. Everyone hates them, but I pick them when they're little.
0: Yeah.
1: And wedge them and put my salmon fillets on top with all the spices. It's beautiful. But why I wanted to ring you,
0: yes.
1: Did you see the photo I sent to Jim of me and my beautiful possum?
0: No, I didn't. Can you send it to me, to my email address, mikey@newstalkzb.co.nz?
1: I'm not on email. I just had that one, and I said, can you pass it on to Mikey?
0: Oh, I'll tell you what, I'll catch up with Jim. Oh, nice one. And that was your pet possum, wasn't it?
1: Yeah, everyone hates them, so I thought I'd send one. So that's what I asked him if he sees you.
0: Oh, I'll tell you what, I'll catch him. I'm filling in for Jim for the next two weekends and then the following Saturday after the Matariki on the Friday.
1: Right.
0: Which I'm looking forward to. Hey, how's your agave plant?
1: The
0: Is it agave that you've got? I remember you talking to, I think it was Jimmy.
1: That great big tall one. It's almost hitting the ground. It's so big.
0: Oh, fantastic. Hey,
1: I had an idea. It might

0: Yeah, that would be a good idea, Sue.
1: Because no one's ever kind of thought about that, you know. And it would be real. We'd end up with a rotty on there, wouldn't we?
0: Well, exactly. I heard that Albie's dog Barney wasn't well, but I haven't heard from Albie this morning. Hopefully, he's listening.
1: Okay.
0: Well, so I think I just heard that Barney hadn't been well. But anyway, hopefully he might call through. Hey, before you go, too, I was speaking to my stepmum, Blenheim, a couple of days ago, and there's an amazing, and I've seen it before, in full fruit, the persimmon tree, Sue. It's just apparently there's one down there around the corner from my dad and stepmum's place that's full of persimmons. Are you a persimmon favour? Are you a fan?
1: I like the old time ones from back in the 50s and that, and they were lovely, and you had to wait till they were soft.
0: Yeah, they're amazing when they're soft.
1: They were better than the hard ones they've got now.
0: Well, they do, if you leave them a bit, they do definitely ripen up, but oh yeah, it's a fantastic fruit. And the other day, for the first time, I tried the dragon fruit. That's amazing.
1: I haven't tried those. What are they like?
0: Oh, I tell you, they're amazing. They're those purpley pink coloured ones, and they're sort of covered in these amazing, it looks like something out of, I can't describe it. It's, but pinky purpley. You cut it in half, and it looks like, chia seeds, Sue, and sort of all this white and sort of chia seeds. And then you sort of jelly, like you scoop the fruit out. It's amazing. About five or something, about sort of between $5 to $7. But I tell you what, if you get a chance, you must try them. Hey, nice chatting with you. Albie has rung through, so I'll get the update from him. And maybe I'll catch up with you maybe tomorrow morning a bit earlier.
1: Ask him what he thinks about a calendar idea.
0: Love it. Nope, I'll have a chat with him, okay?
1: Okay, lovely to talk, Mikey.
0: You too as well. Thank you so much there, Sue. Right, going to catch up with Albie next, and then we've got another hour and a half. Hour and a half of talkback, and looking forward to your calls and your company as well. 0800 80 1080, or send me a text, 9292. And love to hear some of your memories of what are some of the biggest journeys that you've done, whether it's by train, plane, bus, boat. And also to you, a couple of you I've spoken to through the morning have been on cruises and loved the cruise. Is it something that you would still want to do? And what is it about cruises that you do love? Give me a call on that, or you can send me a text, 9292.
2: 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News Talk ZB. The Nick Scali half-yearly clearance has been extended, with everything reduced across the entire Nick Scali range. Everything is reduced during the half-yearly clearance. Extended till Sunday at Nick Scali, Wairau Park, Mount Wellington and St. Luke's.
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0: Oh, 10 minutes away from 4 here at News Talk ZB, Saturday the 27th of June. And cricket now is 152 for 1, and Trail New Zealand by 286. I'll keep you updated there. And we'll mention that the Cobb & Co is still in Dunedin there, and apparently a robot delivers your food. If you've been there, how does that work? Give me a call, 0800 80 1080. And Albie, speak of the devil, a good morning to you.
7: Mikey, how you doing there, brother?
0: I'm very good, thanks. How are you doing down there in Christchurch?
7: Freezing.
0: Oh, is it cold, is it?

0: Yeah, we've got a big dumping of snow on the pass, on the hills, and they're really looking forward to it because before that they had to bugger all, you know.
1: Oh, well. Hey, I'll tell you what, when I moved to Christchurch back in sort of, I think it was 1982, and went to Shirley Boys High, the same school that you were at, Albie, one thing I've had fond memories of, well, actually, maybe they're not fond memories, but a lot of the fires that used to burn at night and the smog that went across the city. But just the smell of the chimney smoke, there was something about it that was quite amazing. But, of course, yeah, it did create all that smog, didn't it?
0: Yeah, we've got a total ban now in Christchurch with the fires, But the silly thing is out by the airport, which is, I think, Selwyn area, all the smoke and everything just comes over to Christchurch.
1: Oh, goodness me. Oh, wow. No, I tell you what, I did hear that they had been banned, but, yeah, back in the day it was, goodness me, the smell of smoke and, you know, bike everywhere and, wow. Hey, listen, to how's Barney?
0: Oh, yeah, he pulled a ligament in his leg and... given to the vet, and it was $280 lighter, and he's on anti-inflammatories.
1: Yes.
0: And he's got 6 weeks R&R.
1: Oh, wow.
0: So he's got about another 2 weeks to go, but he's getting better.
1: Oh. And, Albie, when he's on R&R, how does that work? Because, you know, like,
0: lie down, sit, lie down.
1: Oh, no, the poor thing, because I know that he likes to go for a walk and stuff, so that must be hard for him.
0: Yeah. Well, I just had a melanoma cut off my nose, Mikey.
1: Oh, goodness me.
0: And the prognosis was it was cancerous, but they got it all, and they cut skin off my neck and stuck it over the top.
1: Wow.
0: And did some plastic surgery on it.
1: Oh, goodness me. And it looks okay?
0: Yeah, yeah. $2,633.33.
1: Goodness me. Wow. Wait. And I'll tell you, oh, that's good. They cut it all off and okay, that's interesting. And so you don't have medical insurance or anything, Albie? You just paid for that yourself?
0: No. Got to pay for it. I mean, it had to be done.
1: Correct.
0: So, because if blood got in your bloodstream or your bones, your curtains, you know.
1: Yeah, correct.
0: For that year. And my biggest trip, Mikey, I did my time as a printer.
1: Yeah.
0: And we were 3 weeks in Ōrākei.
1: Yeah.
0: And we stayed at the Mangere Immigration Hostel.
1: Right.
0: And would leave here in Littleton first thing in the morning, go all day, get to Wellington, and get on the cabbage train, and that would take 14 hours non-stop to get to Auckland.
1: Goodness me. Oh, well, I had a caller before. I think if it was Bill. And he was in the Navy. I think it was Bill. He was in the Navy back in the late 60s and did that trip from Invercargill to Littleton. Then it was the Wahine or the Māori, I think, boat that went to Wellington. And then day in Wellington walking around. Then it was, I think, a two-day journey back then, Wellington to Auckland. But, yeah, no, it's I think, about 8 hours now. And, Albie, before we go, and I catch up with you tomorrow morning, Sue was saying that she'd love to be a calendar with some of the, you know, the regulars and their pets. Like, you could be January, you know, you and Barney.
0: I'd rather be December, I think.
1: Well, I'll tell you what, you could be December. You could be December.
0: Cover Christmas.
1: That's a good idea. That's a good idea. I thought that was a great idea of Sue's. All right, listen, hey, you have a lovely morning, and listen, you stay warm. And Barney's got 2 more weeks of R&R before he can walk around again.
0: Yeah.
1: Oh, fantastic.
0: Thank you very much, Mikey.
1: You too. Have a lovely morning, Albie. Thank you so much for your call, okay?
0: Take care. Yeah,
1: you too.
0: Thank you.
1: No worries. You're welcome. Yeah. Thanks, Albie. any stories you want to share about some of the longest journeys that you've done? There's four spare lines now. So, if you ring through, you'll get queued up. Any first time callers also too, what is the weather?

like where you are. Give me an update on that. Haven't heard from any of the truckies, only Stuart that rung earlier. Alan, are you out driving? Stephanie, are you driving? I think Deb's going to give me a call. I think she messaged earlier that she may call through. So I'd love to hear from you as well. And also to any memories of some of these iconic places like West's, you know, place in Dunedin. Fox and Fizz, of course, and there's some other ones there. The one in Wainanapa, WACO, and also do Grey and Menzies. Right, back with you shortly here. We're also celebrating some of the great iconic girl bands, and of course, this is a fantastic song, When the Cat's Away, Melting Pot. Back with you shortly here at News Talk ZB.

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6: In this update, multiple drug overdoses have been reported in Wellington and have left at least one person dead. Emily Ansell reports.
7: Police say they've assisted five cases today where people have likely overdosed from GHB, also known as liquid ecstasy. Three people are still in hospital, while a fourth has been treated and discharged. This has happened across the district in Miramar, Brooklyn, Johnsonville and Upper Hutt.
6: Economic inequality here is affecting how well kids do at school. The latest foundational assessment data show 95% of socioeconomically disadvantaged children were below expected levels for maths in year three. 91% were also below the writing curriculum level. Hora Hora School Principal Pat Newman says children don't learn at the same rates, especially those facing poverty.
8: The biggest problem that we have to fix in our society

0: is actually so children have some form of equality.
1: A suggestion from the government that the grass is no longer greener across the Tasman in Australia. Our newsroom's analysis has found the number of New Zealand citizens moving offshore has been trending downwards, while the number moving back here is rising steadily. Business reporter Michael Sergel wraps up the political reaction.
2: Prime Minister Chris Luxon says he's hearing from many Kiwis who've found Australia has a very competitive job market and a very expensive housing market. Deputy PM David Seymour says Australia's Labor government hasn't been able to tax and spend its way to prosperity, and at this rate, Jacinda Ardern will be the only Kiwi left over there.
1: A sexual violence advocate says it makes sense Richard Chambers is still in the police commissioner's role despite historic sexual allegations. Police and the IPCA are investigating claims made by a former partner from 20 years ago. Police Minister Mark Mitchell says he's aware of two separate complaints against the commissioner. Mr. Chambers rejects the accusations. Louise Nicholas says there's a process to follow.
3: Until they've got substantial evidence to prove charges or whatever, that person, they're allowed to go about the day.
1: A South Canterbury farmer is stepping into Federated Farmers' top role. Waimate mixed arable and dairy farmer Colin Hurst has been elected the organisation's new national president after serving as vice president for the last 3 years. Mr. Hurst says it's a huge privilege to be making sure farmers' voices are heard loud and clear.
4: I've never been one to seek the limelight or the top job. I've always been keen to work in the background and help, really keen to do the role, work with my fellow farmers.
1: Australian broadcaster Carl Stefanovic says the last few days have not been easy after his abrupt departure from Channel 9. It announced his exit following a podcast interview, unrelated to 9, with British anti-immigration activist Tommy Robinson. The episode was published on Tuesday night before being taken down swiftly. Mr. Stefanovic spoke publicly for the first time yesterday in a YouTube video, saying the public deserved to hear perspectives.
5: This country was built by, you know, hard-working Aussies from all around the world, and they were bound by the same values, but very different experiences.
1: In this update, the All Whites are expecting a physical battle against Belgium in this afternoon's Football World Cup pool decider in Vancouver. Despite being the top seeds in Group G, the Belgians have had two draws to sit third behind Egypt and Iran. New Zealand midfielder Ryan Thomas says Belgium's precarious position, star power and natural physicality all make for a huge challenge.
6: Very hardworking. It's quite English kind of style. They obviously got a lot of world-class players have played at high levels for 10, 15 years. They're very, determined, very aggressive, quite a big team as well, so very physical.
1: Play starts this afternoon at 3 our time. The Southern Steel's trips to the final of Netball's ANZ Premiership have one thing in common. Having captained the team to back-to-back titles in 2017 and 2018, Wendy Frew now leads the Invercargill-based side for tonight's decider against the Northern Mystics in Auckland. But Frew says possibly becoming the first to complete a captain-coach double in competition history has not played into the Steel's preparations. A leg up for two-time Olympic bronze medal shot putter Tom Walsh on his journey to financially support New Zealand athletes. The International Olympic Committee will pay $17,000 to all athletes competing at future games. Walsh runs the Aotearoa Athletics Trust along with high jump champion Hamish Kerr and heptathlete Portia Bing. They help bridge the financial gap for athletes to compete on the world stage.
7: It's going to dramatically help that gap that we're trying to help, right? And hopefully some of the athletes that will help out do qualify for this grant.
1: That's news and sport. I'm Joe Gilfillan.
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1: News Talk ZB Weatherwatch 24/7. Northland showers retreating to the far north this morning and fine spells increasing from Auckland to Taumarunui, as well as Coromandel Bay of Plenty and Taupo. Cloudy periods and isolated showers becoming confined to Taumarunui, Taupo and Bay of Plenty during the day. Taranaki and from Taihape to Kapiti, rain during the night for Kapiti, otherwise scattered showers clearing from Manawatu to Kapiti in the evening. Gale force southeasterlies in exposed places, easing during the day. From Gisborne to Wairarapa and for Wellington, periods of rain, sometimes heavy. Gale force southerlies in exposed places, severe in Wellington during the night. Buller, Nelson, Marlborough in Canterbury, mostly cloudy, with isolated showers clearing in the morning. Severe gale force southerlies through the Sounds until morning. From Grey District to Fiordland, along with Otago and Southland, mainly fine. A few showers along the south coast today. Chatham Islands for you, cloudy with a chance of showers.
2: Got an opinion? Give it to Mikey.

Very, very good morning to you. Welcome to the show. My name is Mikey, with you till, 5.30 this morning with Talkback. So another hour and 20 minutes left. And then between 5.30 and 6, going to catch up with Leslie Murdoch, host of the Canterbury All Sports Breakfast, and Adam Cooper, host of the Wellington All Sports Breakfast. Darcy away today, but Elliot Smith will be in for him later on this morning, and so you're going to catch up with them. But in the meantime, there's plenty of time to have a chat with you. Hey, what's your favourite girl band or girl group? There's a bit of Bananarama there, Shy Boy, and celebrating some of the music through the morning and some of your memories as well. It was great to hear the story from Bill, who met the Beverly Sisters back in when he was in the UK. I think it was back in the 80s, wasn't it, Bill? And at one of the local pubs there. So, and great wee song there, Sisters, I played before. What have we been talking about? Well, about the weather, especially in Wellington, all those flights that have been cancelled. It was up to 200 yesterday, and I think with the winds going to die down this morning, I believe that hopefully those flights will be resumed. Have you had your travel plans disrupted because of the weather? Also too, the ferries that were cancelled yesterday, hopefully they'll be going today. But also too, I'd love to hear your stories. I would hear from you wherever you are in the country. What is the weather like where you are at the moment? It's been sort of, we've had calls and texts that have been sort of frosty in the South Island, Dunedin, sort of 0 degrees, Martin as well, but also too, still a bit wet in Wellington. Karen's got no power in Whanganui still, if you're without power. Has it come back on? Give me a call on that, 0800 80 1080. Also too, hearing your wonderful stories about some of the longest journeys you've been on, whether it's been by train, plane, bus, boat, or even car. Haven't heard any sort of car trips, really, any big road trips that you've been on. That was in light of the article I read just the other day, Qantas's Project Sunrise to launch the first direct route between Sydney and London, October 20.

0: 2027. They've got their new wide-body long-haul jet, an Airbus A350-1000 for the 21-hour journey without a stopover. So the question was asking you too, you know, would that be something that would interest you, being on a plane for 22 hours? What's the longest flight you've been on? Mine's been the sort of 15 and a half, 16 hour one, rather, between Auckland, Dubai, Dubai, Auckland on Emirates when traveling to Glasgow. Some of you have been on some amazing long journeys. Stuart, the rugby forward, did it, was, I think, 55 hours traveling from Auckland to Greece, and with very short stopovers. But yeah, what are some of the big journeys you've been on? We've had Christine done the Trans-Siberian Express, and also too some amazing train journeys through China. What are some of the countries that you've been to, some of the train journeys you've been on? Jeff was enlightening us before. The Auckland to Wellington train was historically called the Night Limited, and then Calvin knew it as the Silver Star, the Northerner, the Overlander. Is it a journey that you've done? It's probably about 8 to 10 hours now compared to when Albie and Bill had done it back in the day. I think Bill said it was 2 days to get from Auckland to Wellington when he was in the Navy back there in 1967. So, yeah, any of your amazing travel stories. And also, too, when did you first, do you remember your first plane trip? Maybe what was that like? And Angela, the one before, was saying there was a time, of course, when we travelled by plane, you know, you'd get dressed up as well. And I think that's a little bit different these days. Also, too, hearing some wonderful stories and memories about West's cordial and soft drinks there in South Dunedin, in Dunedin, been around since 1876. And some of you have some fond memories of their Choco-Aid and pear and pineapple soft drinks and that. And they're still producing these amazing drinks through the South Island. Or probably, I don't know if you can buy them in the North Island. Also, too, we've got the classic Foxton Fizz from Foxton. So, yeah, have you worked for any of these companies before? What are your memories of them? And these are some of the earlier sort of New Zealand companies that have been around for, like, you know, over 100 years, so, and still going. You can get Foxton Fizz at New World still. So, yeah, memories of that. And what else have we been talking about? Yeah, that's it mainly. So, yeah, we've still got time to have a chat. I'm going to catch up with Grant and Peter and Mark as well. But there is a spare line for you. 0800 80 10 80. The time is coming up to 14 minutes after 4. Already the morning's whizzed by. You're such great company. Saturday the 27th of June. Grant, you will be next.
1: 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Overnight talk. 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
2: The Nick Scali half-yearly clearance has been extended, with everything reduced across the entire Nick Scali range. Everything is reduced during the half-yearly clearance. Extended till Sunday at Nick Scali, Wairau Park, Mount Wellington and St. Luke's.
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0: Oh, thank you too for your text coming through. Anne says, hi, I did a 14-day Mediterranean cruise with my sister 5 years ago. Fantastic. Travel at night, new place, country each day. Unpack only once. Hoping to do the Alaskan one next year. That's from Anne. Thanks for that, Anne. You're asking the question too. There's a couple of you that rang through earlier have been on cruises and love them. I know that Kerry, our bus driver, he must be off this morning. He's done one recently. He really enjoyed. So is that something that you still like to do? And have you done the Alaskan one? You can enlighten Anne.

0: on that. Also, too, have you ever been on into either Antarctica or one of the countries where it's light, you know, 24 hours a day? It never gets dark, I think, for a few months. Love to hear your stories on that. And hi, Mikey, good to hear you on the airwaves this morning. Texting from Leeston. Beautiful still morning, crisp and clear. This time of the day, I love seeing the dairy farms light up and working hard. So shout out to them, backbone of New Zealand. Thanks, Brad from Selwyn Shuttles. And if you get a chance to call through, Brad, I would love to have a chat with you from the deep south there, 0800 80 10 80. And Grant, a very good morning to you.
1: Hey, good morning, Mikey. Haven't heard you for a while. I was rang up for a bit. How you been?
0: Good, thanks. How are you? How about yourself?
1: Cool, pretty cool. Yeah, I wouldn't think. Oh, I was going to make a joke, but never mind. Train journeys, you know, the best one is Mike going from Christchurch to the West Coast in winter.
0: Oh, wow.
1: I said, yeah, it's beautiful, eh? And then from, Sweden to Christchurch, or back the other way from Christchurch to Picton on the train, you know, in the winter.
0: Yes.
1: Pretty nice. Well, and then down that back country and stuff. But I was just thinking about, politics and stuff. And what is the requisite for, we've got a coalition now. Right, and so say if half of that coalition gets voted in, and then the other half gets not voted in, but another half gets voted in, do the people that are in have to go with the ones that are voted in, or not?
0: I'll tell you what, Grant, I do not know the answer to that question. I'll tell you what, hopefully, if somebody does know the answer, they can help with that. I honestly don't know. And so we can put it out there. I have done that, the train journey from Picton to Christchurch. That's a fantastic one. And also, too, there's the, I haven't done the Christchurch to the West Coast. Gosh, does it go across to the Grant? That's interesting. Someone may know the answer. Right, 0800 80 10 80. And Peter, I'm sure you've done some amazing journeys in your time.
2: Yes, you might want to play the ad before you hear them.
0: What ones have you done?
2: Well, I've done, probably one that you haven't done was Christchurch to Dunedin, and then on the Tatari Gorge train, and then on to Queenstown by bus.
0: Really? Oh my gosh. Well, I'll tell you what. No, you're right. I've done Christchurch Picton. I've done the bus from Dunedin to Christchurch, but I don't think the train goes anymore, does it, to Christchurch from Dunedin?
2: Well, I think it was going to go for a limited time or something. I can't keep up with the stories. But I once flew to Paraparam and then got the overnight train that goes from Wellington to Auckland and arrived in Auckland in the morning by, with a sleeper.
0: Yes, correct. Yep.
2: Yeah, so that was an interesting New Zealand one. Emirates, the worst.
0: Oh.
2: The first class from London back to Auckland, and from the Dubai to Auckland, someone was snoring in first class.
0: Really? Oh my gosh.
2: And it was so loud, my goodness, that I slept on Jetstar from Auckland to Christchurch and economy on the front row.
0: Wow. Oh my gosh. I just think when you mentioned Jetstar, I was thinking of, for whatever reason, Ansett, when Ansett used to fly back in the day.
2: Yes.
0: Ansett Airlines. Hey, and tell me, I know that you've been to Russia before, but have you been to any of the countries where it's light for more than, for 24 hours, it's continuous?
2: Yeah, Sweden, I was there, I think it was so many thousand years old, and at that time it was light at 1 o'clock in the morning, and then it sort of got dark very briefly.
0: Wow.
2: And everything was free because it was their birthday. All the things you used to have to pay for were free.
0: Oh, wow. And what was it like, that experience of, being sort of light till about 1 in the morning, then just briefly dark and then light again? What was that like?
2: I didn't feel like sleeping much, I suppose.
0: I imagine, I tell you what, it must have an effect on you, on your biorhythms? What is it, the one to do with?
2: Yeah, well, I was in London at the time, so they were a couple of hours

0: ahead.
1: Yeah.
0: So yeah. So you probably weren't as tired as you were because your body clock. I can't remember how what the time difference was between London and Sweden. Probably not that much.
1: No, but, you know, it wouldn't be much. No,
0: it's just a few days. But Moscow to St. Petersburg was by riverboat.
1: Oh.
0: And on that boat, there were two American ladies who didn't know each other very well, but they wanted to go on a twin share of single bed each rather than paying the single thing for just having one cabin, which I did.
1: Yeah.
0: And they had an argument with each other, and they would only give one key per room. So what they were doing is one would lock the door and go out for the day and leave the other one locked in because there were no phones in the room.
1: Yes.
0: Or they would lock the door, not let the other one get back in. And, yes, for 2 weeks, having a big falling out. Oh. Two ladies in their 80s, from Las Vegas, I can remember.
1: Oh, goodness me.
0: Yeah, so that was really interesting. But I've done the train from Brisbane to Sydney and Melbourne to Sydney.
1: What's that like?
0: I actually was Melbourne to Yass, which is Canberra. That was my first trip to Australia.
1: Mm-hmm.
0: And drove from Adelaide to Melbourne via the Great Asian Road and Ballarat. But, they had bushfires when I was doing the Brisbane to Sydney, you know, and they weren't bad, but, you know, it was smoke. I don't particularly enjoy smoke.
1: No.
0: But it was, you know, and I prefer to be on a train rather than a bus. I don't really find buses are comfortable like trains. And
1: train journeys are. They're nice, aren't they? They're sort of relaxing as well. And that sort of, you know, the sound of the sort of clicking on the tracks and that as well is quite soothing too, Peter, isn't it?
0: Yeah, I haven't done the China fast train or the Japanese fast train. I've done the Japanese, you know, around the traps train. But their culture is basically if the train's not very busy, it's when you turn up to the station and get on. But if you're a tourist, they know you have no idea of that, so they just let you get on when you get on.
1: Oh, okay. And they go quite fast, those ones in Japan, don't they?
0: Well, really I haven't fast. Been on the fast ones.
1: No, but they do
0: I did
1: fast.
0: The American one from where between Boston and New York.
1: Mm-hmm.
0: And down to Washington, the train.
1: Peter, I mentioned before, is that Amtrak? Is that correct?
0: Yeah, Amtrak, yes, oh, right. I think it was, yeah.
1: Yes.
0: But you know, you get good view from the train of various things. You know, the London Underground, you don't get that much view unless you're on the top. But, you know, the Moscow Underground network is, you know, way of higher standard what the UK Underground is, and the trains are a lot wider and bigger and a lot nicer, you know, just because the trains are bigger. I didn't really go at peak time and under Moscow, but Moscow at night is a very interesting trip. I did that at night, and then the day, the same trip was a bit different because it was foggy, so you couldn't actually see what you could see at night because it wasn't foggy. But, and then St. Petersburg's a very nice place. You haven't been to Russia, have you?
1: No, I haven't, but, I mean, I see those wonderful, you know, is it St. Peter's Square or St. Petersburg Square? Some of those iconic, you know, those amazing gold.
0: Red Square in Moscow.
1: The Red Square in Moscow, yeah. And I think one other one you've done, I think you've done the Viking cruises, haven't you too, Pete?
0: That was the Viking cruise, yes.
1: Oh, wow. And they're pretty good, aren't they?
0: And I went there to see one of the winter palaces and stuff. And, you know, the climate change, you know, from summer to really cold winter, which they do get in Moscow and St. Petersburg and around Europe. I haven't been anywhere there. And just like Vancouver, you know, it looks good. I haven't been to Vancouver yet in the summer versus, you know, the winter is a bit different. But, as some people mentioned, you know, Christchurch to Greymouth and stuff. But,
1: yes.
0: Yeah, the train journeys are, you know, interesting. And the, you know, after there's been snow is quite interesting. Even seeing trains on YouTube going through the snow, and especially in America, after it's been very heavy snow and people at the railroad crossing all the snow going on to the
1: It's an amazing

0: pictures of when they're sort of whizzing through the sort of white snow in that. Oh no, Peter, hey, great memories, goodness me. Yeah, I would, I'd love to see Red Square. I know some of those iconic, they're not buildings, but those, whatever they are, they're all the sort of gold and pretty impressive. Hey, nice to chat with you there, Peter, and I'm going to catch up with Neil and Pete and Mark. There's a spare line for you, 2800 80 1080, and 26 minutes after 4, Saturday the 27th of June.
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0: Good morning. Hey, welcome to the show. Nice to be with you. Just looking at the text here. Morning, Mikey. I've travelled the length of New Zealand from Kaitaia to Invercargill in a mini in 7 days for the Pork Pie charity run. End of August, I'm doing the Postie Bike Challenge, which is Brisbane to Darwin on a 110cc motorbike over 10 days, covering 4,000 kilometres, top speed 75Ks. Cheers, Mikey P. Oh, you've got Mikey B. You're Mikey P. Hey, thanks for that. Mikey did overnight Brisbane to Sydney rail car. 14 hours, absolutely exhausting. Worst trip ever. And I should be at Wairio Lake, winded up shooting ducks, but all the roads are shut. Oh, okay, Paul, what's the weather like out there? Is it pretty bad still, is it? And no, we've got that one there. Hey, thanks for your text there. And Mark, good morning to you.
6: A very good morning, Mikey. I think in my 56 years of being on this earth, one of my favourite destinations of all of them was Dunedin. I love Dunedin.
0: What did you like about Dunedin, Mark?
6: Well, I got off the plane in Dunedin, and as you know, the travel van goes past the big tractors on the corner there.
0: Yeah.
6: But anyway, when I got into Dunedin City, I stayed at a backpackers just across from the hospital.
0: Yeah.
6: Do you know the building there on the corner?
0: It was
6: ran by a lovely family. They were so cool. They were Dunedin family.
0: I tell you what, I'm thinking of the hospital because I know where you've been. I'm trying to think of the hostel. But yeah, carry on. Yep.
6: Across from Dunedin Hospital, it was like a three-story backpackers that a lady and her family managed.
0: Oh, someone will know.
6: I stayed there.
0: Oh, right. Nice.
6: Yeah. But George Street. Man, it was just amazing, you know. It had a night and day there.
0: Yes,
6: and,
0: night and day, yeah.
6: They had beautiful fish and chips.
0: Oh, really?
6: And a oven. Man, they were nice. I don't know whether that's there now because I'm going back to the year 2000.
0: Well, I'll tell you what, when I was there just a few years ago, there is a night and day on George Street, sort of North Dunedin, and also to one on George Street in the Octagon there. So I think they're still there.
6: That's right.
0: Yeah.
6: And when you travel further up on the right walking up, there was a department store with an escalator. And was that George Barnes?
0: Oh, H&J Smith.
6: That's right.
0: Yep.
6: Yeah.
0: Yep.
6: And I got to stay with a family in Wakery, and there was a Chinese man and his wonderful family. He had a beautiful takeaway bar on the corner. And it was the first takeaway bar I tried, a deep fried Moro bar, along with the fish and chips. Man, it was so delicious. But Dunedin, Mosque Hill,

0: To tell you the truth, if I had a bit more money, I think I'd like to retire to Dunedin, like Al Jeremy from Radio Pacific with the ambulance, you remember?
1: No,
0: of course he does. Micah remembers.
1: No, I don't.
0: But anyway, I won't hold you up, but it's good to catch up with you again, Mr. Dunedin, boy from Dunedin himself.
1: Yes.
0: I was wondering if you amazing ZB staff could please pass my number on to Mr. Cameron Smith of Palmerston North, as I have no way of doing that. Jimmy was able to pass it on. Mr. Jimmy Sneddon was able to pass it on to Cameron previously.
1: Oh, what you could what you could do, Mark, is, or maybe if
0: because
1: you,
0: my number's flashed up there.
1: Because
0: I don't have his number.
1: I'll tell you what. Look, I probably can't do that, but I'll tell you what. I'm sure there might be a way, even if I can get an email address off Cameron or something. But nice to talk to you, Mark. I know that I've got very fond memories of Dunedin. Living those few years here, you know, living the dream in Dunedin. Great place, and Baldwin Street, Larnett Castle, some of those iconic places as well. But yeah, it's a great, I love the climate too, the sunny days and, you know, very cold as well. And let's have a look. 1 second. Right, there's some other texts I'll get to very shortly. And going to have a chat with Neil. Neil, good morning to you. Welcome to the show.
2: Good morning to you. Well, recently a group of us went down to Te Papa from Napier.
1: Yep.
2: And we travelled down at night after tea. And it was really great. You know, it was really great to see Te Papa. And I hadn't really had much experience in museums, little experience of different sorts of trips with like working in Raglan, Carrel, Hara, Palmerston, Wellington, of course, Napier, Whakatane. You know, Kiki, you know where Kiki is?
1: I do not know where TT is. Where's that, Neil?
2: It's near Te Awamutu. It's got a wonderful, what do you call it? Public house, drinking.
1: Oh, you like drinking. A pub?
2: Yeah.
1: Oh, okay. Yeah. Right, so that's in TT, is it?
2: In TT, yeah.
1: Oh, someone will know the name of that, I'm sure. I'll wait for a text to pop up. And tell me, what did you like about Te Papa? What did you like about your trip to the museum there?
2: Oh, yes, a bit more to the subject. You see, waffling on about the past. Well, I wanted to see the World War One display, particularly because my grandfather had served in World War One for 2.5 years before he was gassed.
1: Oh.
2: And he married his nurse in London and brought her back to New Zealand.
1: Oh.
2: And he was a great fellow, my grandfather. My mother tells me that I carry after him. You know, I'm not easily phased. He was in trench warfare. I wouldn't particularly like to do anything like that. You look at the world scene today, everybody's been very nice about things and shutting up shop so we don't all go to war, which is a good thing.
1: Yes, of course. I know, Neil, because you have a lot of knowledge about World War II, haven't you?
2: Oh, yes. You can ask any question you like.
1: I know. You're amazing. I've had a conversation with you about that before. And I know also, too, I think at Te Papa, if I'm correct, I think they've got that big Lego, Star Wars Lego display on here at the moment.
2: Yeah, Star Wars didn't really impress me as much, you know, as some other things like Day of the Triffids or the Survivor series where the whole world collapsed and there's only a few survivors. Those shows are great to watch. Star Wars, you know, it fell a bit flat with me and for some reason. I did see it about 14 times though, so.
1: Oh, you'll tell you what, I was going to say, because what it is, the Star Wars thing is, I'm sure it's at Te Papa. I was watching Seven Sharp last night, and it's that massive big display, and C-3PO and R2-D2 are all made out of Lego, aren't they?
2: Yeah, well, it's just interesting. They found a little fella to fit in R2-D2, and he was actually like in control of the little robot from the inside.
1: Oh, wow.
2: And it's all nice. Very complicated, that process of you find also with the Lord of the Rings, there's considerable casting difficulty with these movies, and they have to really sort through to pick exactly the right people for the job.
1: Oh, yeah, absolutely.
2: We have the benefit of the doubt being New Zealand for Lord of the Rings to be filmed here, which is, you just think about how much

0: money that made for us and still does.
1: I know all that wonderful footage, and I know too that Neil, I would often see things about, you know, the casting people looking, you know, for you to audition, you know, for parts in that, you know, and they wanted people with these sort of different, this look or that look. But, you know, I think someone will know, yeah, Te Papa is, I'm sure it's that Lego, Star Wars Lego display that's on. When are you going to start your own radio music station? Can you please play that iconic 60s song you often play? Now, I think that is soul coaxing. So I'll get that out for you tomorrow morning. I'm sure that's the one. That's an iconic tune, if I'm correct. Right, Debbie and Pete, going to catch up with you guys next. And there is a spare line for you. And like I said, we've talked back until 5:30, so plenty of time to have a chat. Any first-time callers, like I said, would love to hear your travel stories. What's the longest bus trip, plane trip, boat trip that you've been on? How many hours, and what are some of the things that you've seen, especially if you've been overseas and travelled? And Peter was saying before, he's done the Amtrak train rides through America. Donald, if you're listening, I'd love to hear your memories of your Greyhound bus trips that you went on. Right, back soon, shortly here at News Talk ZB.
2: Greg's a stickler for detail.
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1: Debbie, a very good morning to you. Welcome to the show.
8: Oh, good morning. How are you doing?
1: Very good. How are you doing?
8: Yeah, oh, good, thank you.
1: Hey, whereabouts in the country are you at the moment, and what's the weather like?
8: I'm in between Sandton and Foxton, and it's currently raining.
1: Oh, okay. Would you say heavy rain, Debbie, or just sort of light drizzle?
8: Well, I describe it as light drizzle.
1: Right.
8: Yeah.
1: And what time did you hit the road last night or this morning?
8: What time did I leave? I left at 1:15.
1: Oh, okay. And what time will you finish your run?
8: Hopefully by 1 o'clock today,
1: all goes
8: well.
1: Oh, 12 hours. So, hey, listen, I put the question out there before, because we were talking about the longest journey that you've been on. And see, even for you, like, that's almost, you know, 12 hours in a truck. And I was sort of asking the question, Debbie, like, you know, how do you plan for these trips? I mean, do you sort of make your own meals? Do you get your drinks, you know, your water? What do you do to plan your journey and stuff? Yep.
8: On days off, I have a huge big cook-up and get all my meals prepared and put them in the freezer. And then I just grab them every night. And I've got a little oven that I can heat my meals up in.
1: Oh, is it in your cabin of your truck?
8: Yeah, yep.
1: Wow, yeah.
8: So my transport manager calls me mobile kitchen.
1: Oh, that's amazing. And tell me, do you think a lot of the truck drivers are sort of as organised as you, or they would tend to maybe buy their meals on the road sort of thing?

0: problem just by 2 meals as they go.
1: Yeah.
0: I like being prepared. I'm probably over prepared. Just in case, you know, we get held up with accidents or road closures and stuff like that. You can get the best sleep on the side of the road for 6 or 7 hours. So, you know, I've always got extra food with me and extra drinks and thermoses, stuff like that. So I'm always prepared.
1: Oh, fantastic. When you say extra drink, so are you taking bottled water with you, or what do you drink when you're on your journey?
0: Yeah, I've got coffee.
1: Yeah.
0: And then I've got water.
1: Yes.
0: And a couple of bottles of water every time. I've got the odd can of energy.
1: Oh, interesting.
0: Rely on them, but just in case I, you know, need one.
1: Debbie, that's interesting. I mentioned earlier, I remember chatting on when I was on Today FM, a lady called Tracy rang up from Australia, and she was a truck driver and also to sort of like a nutritionist, and she was talking about how a lot of the truckies do drink those energy drinks, you know, and how she was trying to get them off them and onto water.
0: Yeah, a lot of them absolutely survive on energy drinks, and it's no good for you, eh? Like, it upsets your sleep patterns and everything. So, I have one as a very, very last resort.
1: Okay.
0: But I may just drink water.
1: Oh, yeah, no, good on you. And tell me, though, do those energy things, if you do need a pick-me-up, I mean, do they actually work, would you say?
0: Yeah,
1: right.
0: They do. But the same as a strong coffee does the trick as well.
1: Correct.
0: And you
1: did say you've got your thermos with your coffee in it too, so that's good. Oh, that's good, Debbie.
0: My thermos is just with hot water in them.
1: Oh, yes, yeah.
0: So I mix up my porridge and have for breakfast and have my porridge and great yogurt and fruit breakfast, and I'm all prepared.
1: Oh, you are well prepared. Oh, that's awesome. Hey, and listen, before you go, have you been watching Shortland Street?
0: Oh my God, it's getting really good. It's been so good lately. Have you been watching it?
1: I'll tell you what, I meant to ask Sue before. Look, I have watched the occasional one, and I must admit, yeah, I think it's probably improved to what it was like. I know Sue that rang earlier, she was a big fan. I must, if she rings up tomorrow morning, I'll check in with her. But that's interesting. So you're enjoying it?
0: Oh yeah, it's improved heaps. It really has.
1: Oh, excellent. Oh, that's good. All right, listen, you drive safely, and I imagine you'll be having your porridge very shortly then, by the sounds of things, with your Greek yogurt. Oh, you drive safely, and nice talking to you, okay?
0: I will. Okay. Up the
1: Waz. Oh, yes, of course. Yeah, up the Waz. And, of course, they are playing. I wrote this down. So 5 p.m. today, and it's Suncorp Stadium, New Zealand Warriors versus the Dolphins, of course, too. It's the All Whites this afternoon at 3 p.m. And are you planning to watch that? How will you watch it? Are you going to go to a bar or a pub or watch it with friends? You can give me a call on that if you want to. And also to you, the Warriors, aren't they doing well? Right, Pete, we're going to catch up with you next, and there is a spare line for you as well. And I'd love to hear your big travel trips. And also, do you remember your very first plane ride? I know I mentioned before, used to fly, when my parents separated, fly from Wellington down to Christchurch on the NAC planes back in the day, before it became Air New Zealand. And it was a time when you could, as a child, you could hand out the lollies, and you know, there was beef tea and coffee, and I think, yeah, I'm sure you could smoke on the planes even back then. But anyway, your memories, or I'd love to hear some of your big train trips, anything you've done overseas as well. 0800 80 1080 9292. Also, talking about some of those iconic drink places like West's in South Dunedin, Fox and Fizz. There's the other ones we've had too as well in different parts of New Zealand. If you remember those, give me a call. 0800 80 1080. Pete, you hang in there for me. It's coming up to 14 minutes away from 5 here at News Talk ZB, and also to any first time callers,

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3: And Peter, very good morning to you. Welcome to the show.
4: Oh, morning, Mikey.
3: Kia ora. Morning to you too. Kia ora to you.
4: Yeah, good one, good one. So I've been thinking globally and spending my time acting locally.
3: Mm-hmm.
4: And I just wanted to pick up on a subject you mentioned an hour or two ago regarding favourite female bands.
3: Yes, please.
4: And I just wanted to say an all-girl group I really dig and really like is a group called the Sugar Babes, and the song is called Stronger.
3: I know the one you mean. Yeah, the Sugar Babes. And in fact, I sort of remember them sort of from the 2000s. The song I remember.
4: That's right. They're over 20 years now.
3: Yeah, correct. And one of the iconic ones is Push the Button. But that song, Stronger, is one of these. But I'll tell you what, they've made a bit of a comeback recently. I've seen them. They've been doing some live, I think BBC have what they call the Live Lounge, and where these artists like sing. And sometimes they do cover songs, Pete. But yeah, no, Sugar Babes are back actually. And yeah, they've got some new songs out as well. But yeah, that's a good band. I do like them as well. Very good. Yeah, three girls in that one.
4: Well, with the song Stronger by the Sugar Babes, so I like doing my Tai Chi to it in the morning.
3: Oh, wow.
4: Sometimes when I play it on my CD player. And then there's another group I like called Destiny's Child.
3: Correct.
4: With the song called Soldier, in which I do more exertion in martial arts like kickboxing when I listen to that song.
3: Isn't it amazing, Peter, when you hear a song, you know, it can make you sort of maybe act in a different way? I know that, you know, you can get these compilations of, you know, sort of workout music, and I guess, you know, Stronger is, like you said, good for when you're doing your Tai Chi, and then Soldier when you're doing something a little bit more exertion.
4: Exertion.
3: Hey, yeah. What do you like about Tai Chi, Pete?
4: I just like the I do it first thing in the morning when I wake up.
3: Yeah.
4: So I'm still halfway in dreamland.
3: Yes.
4: Dream time, I should say, and I'm waking up with the first light of the morning. So I like to balance myself and get myself into conjunction not only with the morning but with the start of the day, since we're the first country in the world to see the sunlight.
3: Yeah, absolutely.
4: And it's slow motion movements, frame by frame.
3: Yeah.
4: Meticulously rehearsed by the masters of Tai Chi over hundreds of years. So it's true tested and tried as a formulated exercise.
3: It
4: can be done in confined spaces.
3: Absolutely.
4: Open spaces.
3: Yeah, there's an Asian guy around the corner. I think he might be Chinese, but he does the Tai Chi out on the footpath, you know. And I've sometimes walked past when he's doing it, you know. What about Peter? Do you like to do yoga at all?
4: Yeah, I do deep breathing pepper yoga, which also helps me by smoking issues. I know that may sound ironic, but in a way it helps clear your internals, including your lungs, and I'm a heavy smoker.
3: All right.
4: I know that sounds ironic with all the exercise I tell people to do and do myself, but we've all got our vices, so, yeah.
3: Well, I guess the thing is, but you, look, you, even though you're smoking, I mean, you are doing the Tai Chi and, you know, in the bit of yoga, and also do the other physical exercise that you do, which is good. Hey, nice to talk to you, Pete.

0: and hopefully I'll catch up with you maybe tomorrow morning. I'm with you this weekend, next weekend, then Matariki, Friday the 10th, and then on the Saturday as well. And then Jimmy's back with you the following weekend. Right, Jan, a very good morning to you.
1: Good morning, Mikey.
0: Lovely to hear your voice.
1: Thank you. Did I hear you say something about your cat earlier?
0: Oh, yes. Jan, sadly, my cat, Dort, he's been a bit of an icon with the ZB family for many years, back in the days when she used to purr for Bruce. I sadly had to put her down just a couple of weeks ago. Yeah, it was very sad.
1: How old was she?
0: Well, she would have been 14 years old. And and I had her for 9 years. I had her for, 9 years, Jan. Because when I got her, she was 5 years old. I adopted her off a dear friend of mine that had passed away. And Anna had always had ginger female cats over the many years that I knew her. And and of course, as you may know, because I know you're a cat person, that, you know, a ginger female cat is very rare. So, she was a special girl. Because how many cats have you got, Jan?
1: A few. now, I wanted to tell you about one of them.
0: Yes.
1: And his name is Blackie.
0: Yeah.
1: And he's a bit like a Burmese, but not totally.
0: Right.
1: Anyway, he had, I thought he'd been in a fight or something. He had his cheekbone sticking out through the skin.
0: Oh.
1: And the bone was coming out, and he had a big lump on his back. And so because I'm a healer, I tested him, and it turns out he had aluminium poisoning.
0: Goodness me.
1: And, and so this is one of the causes of cancer. So I did an investigation to find out where he's getting the aluminium from. And he liked licking the top of the chef cat tin.
0: Oh, goodness me.
1: Cat food tin.
0: Yeah.
1: And the tin is covered inside with enteric coating to protect the food from contamination by the tin. But he was looking up around the edge where there wasn't any enteric coating and getting aluminium poisoning from that. And so I had to quickly put that to a stop.
0: Yes.
1: Anyway, I treated him homeopathically with aluminium. And within a day, because it went on for, several days till I figured it all out, and tested him. He had the aluminium, treated him with homeopathic aluminium, and it went. That hot growth disappeared.
0: Oh, goodness
1: me. And the lump on his back started disappearing straight away.
0: Wow.
1: And I think he was so grateful because it would have been painful as well. And I knew if I took him to the vet, my vet would have put him down as well. And now he's cured.
0: Oh,
1: so I'm sad your cat went with a lump on his chin or
0: on her jaw, her jaw. And when I went to the vets, because she was, she'd been doing fine, Jan, and then she was just going downhill. And so, it was very sad, great companion. And, what our cats are like, they're such good, she was such a good, like Matt said earlier, companion. But, thank you, Jan, for your kind words, and I'm glad Blackie's okay. Right, coming up to the news, James, you hang in there for me. I'll get to you after the news. And we've got plenty of time to have a chat. Any first-time callers, 0800 80 1080. And that button is up. That's ready to go. So last half hour we've got, we can continue the conversation on some of the most amazing road journeys you've done. Plane, the longest plane trip, longest train trip. Give me a call on that. Right, and we're sort of celebrating some of the great female groups. And that, I love the song Promises by Girls Aloud. They were put together as part of the X Factor competition. They were formed. Right, back with you shortly here at News Talk ZB.

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0: And with stunning 4K resolution, every detail stands out.
1: Impressive. 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
0: Just $2,788.
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5: In this update, fears the inequity gap is widening in education. The latest foundational assessment data show 95% of socioeconomically disadvantaged children were below curriculum level for maths in year 3. 70% of them were more than a year behind. Horahora School Principal Pat Newman says children in lower income families face more uncertainty and disruption. He says people who don't know whether food's on the table or if they're sleeping in a car will be behind. Waimakariri MP Matt Ducey says fast-track approval of the Pegasus golf course housing proposal is far from assured. More than 15,000 people have signed a petition opposing development by Wolfbrook Properties, while local Mayor Dan Gordon has written to the government urging the application be declined. Mr. Ducey says more than a quarter of fast-track applications have already been rejected.
6: Good example is the Dalmore housing one in Auckland. Projects have to be of national or regional significance. They deemed that not to be of that, and they also declined it because of environmental issues.
5: A Wellington law firm plans to mount a legal challenge against new legislation setting the rules for the redress system for abuse in care survivors. Survivors sentenced to more than 5 years in jail for serious offences will be presumed ineligible for financial payment but can get other support. The government says the payment would bring the scheme into disrepute, but people can apply to overturn the presumption. Cooper Legal principal lawyer Lydia Osterhoff believes the law is inconsistent with the Bill of Rights.
7: Not giving people the right to come forward and take action for something that happened.

0: to them way before the offender that they are today. So that is a breach of natural justice.
1: Forest and Bird is not giving up on its mission to fundamentally change proposed conservation laws. Conservation Minister Tama Potaka is now scrapping a clause allowing protected land sales. He says maps being circulated incorrectly gave people the impression he supports large-scale land disposals of Department of Conservation land. But Forest and Bird Chief Advisor Richard Cappy says their map showed clearly what the bill would enable. While he welcomes Mr. Potaka's decision, he says the job is not done.
2: That risk of data centres, luxury resorts, and that loss of access would also remain on the cards.
1: The royals are moving towards greater transparency, with King Charles becoming the first British monarch to disclose his personal tax bill. The King voluntarily paid the equivalent of 70 million New Zealand dollars in tax since he's become monarch, making him one of the country's top 100 taxpayers. The former host of Australia's Today show, Carl Stefanovic, has thanked his audience of more than two decades after his abrupt exit from Channel 9. His exit was announced after a podcast interview, unrelated to 9, with British anti-immigration activist Tommy Robinson. The episode was published on Tuesday, but taken down quickly. Mr. Stefanovic has spoken publicly for the first time in a YouTube video, saying his podcast is about freedom of speech.
3: You don't have to listen to my show. You have the power. You are smart enough to make up your own mind.
1: In sport, the All Whites are buoyant heading into their defining group stage match at the Football World Cup, despite it shaping up as their toughest encounter. New Zealand plays Belgium in Vancouver this afternoon, fully aware only a win can book their passage through to the round of 32. Midfielder Ryan Thomas says knowing it's a do-or-die game makes preparation simple.
4: You know how good Belgium is, how many world-class players they have. So we're up against it a little bit, but we know what we have to do, and maybe that's a good thing for us. We're going to throw everything at the game. Maybe that's going to go in our favour, so that'll be a good thing.
1: The game starts at 3 this afternoon, our time. Silver Ferns World Cup winner Gina Crampton's announced her retirement. The 34-year-old mid-quarter made her test debut in 2016 and went on to earn 70 caps, captaining New Zealand at the 2022 Commonwealth Games in Birmingham. Crampton won back-to-back ANZ Premiership titles with the Southern Steel in 2017 and 2018, and has finished her career as injury cover for the Tactics this season. Warriors coach Andrew Webster has moved to clarify the injury to wing Olofiana Khan-Pereira. He's sidelined with a quad complaint from their round 15 NRL loss to the Sharks. There's no indication of when the try-scoring machine, with 9 in 8 appearances this season, will return.
5: He literally is struggling to move. It's bruising all the way down the leg. It's not just a cork. I just don't want everyone to think, oh, he's out with a cork. He's going through a bit, but we've done all the scans. There's nothing there to worry about.
1: The second-placed Warriors play the third-placed Dolphins in Brisbane later today. That's news and sport. I'm Joe Gilfillan.
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16: News Talk ZB Weather Watch 24/7. Northland, showers retreating to the far north this morning and fine spells increasing. from Auckland to Taumarunui, as well as Coromandel, Bay of Plenty and Taupo, cloudy periods and isolated showers rather, becoming confined to Taumarunui, Taupo and Bay of Plenty during the day. Taranaki and from Taihape to Kapiti, rain during the night for Kapiti, otherwise scattered showers, clearing from Manawatu to Kapiti in the evening. Gale force southeasterlies in exposed places, easing during the day. From Gisborne to Wairarapa and for Wellington, periods of rain, sometimes heavy. Gale force southerlies in exposed places, severe in Wellington during the night. Buller, Nelson, Marlborough and Canterbury, mostly cloudy, with isolated showers clearing in the morning. Severe gale force southerlies through the Sounds until morning. From Grey District to Fiordland, along with Otago and Southland, mainly fine. A few showers along the south coast today. Chatham Islands for you, cloudy, with a chance of a shower or two.
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0: Very good morning to you. Welcome back to the show. My name is Mikey with you till, well, till 6, but talk back till 5.30, so another 20 minutes. And going to catch up with James and Chris and Patricia. And if you want to have a chat, 0800 80 1080. And then I'm going to catch up with Leslie Murdoch, host of the Canterbury All Sports Breakfast, and Adam Cooper, host of the Wellington All Sports Breakfast. Darcy Watergrave away today. Elliot will be in for him a little bit later on this morning. And talking lots of things. It's been a fantastic morning. Thank you so much for your company. Also, we were talking the weather earlier on in light of all the heavy winds and fallen trees and torrential rain and, of course, 200 flights cancelled and ferries cancelled, hopefully resuming today. And wondered if you've been affected by those cancellations. You know, how does it, you know, with those, when that happens to you, I can't think of anything worse. I saw one story of a guy, Hamish Evans, and his trip to London had to be rescheduled. So I imagine it can cause chaos. But also, too, what's the weather like, you know, where you are now, coming up to 10 minutes after 5? If you want to send me a text, it's been pretty cold, sort of Dunedin, Martin, sort of around sort of 0 degrees, but it's been a little bit drizzly from what the truckies have said in some parts of the North Island. So any updates, give me a call. Also, too, in light of the Qantas's Project Sunrise launching that first direct route between Sydney and London 2027 on the wide-body long-haul jet, the Airbus A350-1000, for that up to 22-hour flight. And just wondered if it's something that you would consider doing. And also, too, you know, we're loving your stories about these incredible long train journeys you've been on, the Siberian Express and through China and all these amazing trips, 3 days to get from Sydney to Perth. Also some of the plane journeys you've been on, 56 hours, I think Stuart was on a plane, well, not the same plane, but on his way to Athens from Auckland, but via the different countries. So if you want to share your stories as well on that, we've been talking about West's Cordial and Choco Aid and Pear and Pineapple, one they've got it, and based there in South Dunedin, been around since 1876. If you want to have a chat about that company as well and some of the memories, Foxton Fizz. I've been hearing some great stories about some of these iconic brands through the morning, or anything that's on your mind in these last few minutes. And James, a very good morning to you. Welcome to the show.
1: Well, I'll get on your mind.

0: Hello there. How are you?
1: Yeah, this morning.
0: I'm good, thanks. How are you?
1: Yeah. Bit nervous, but I just wanted to think, just what's been going on at the moment, what I've been thinking about, and hopefully everyone else is saying as well. Yeah, the new movie, Disclosure Day.
0: Oh, yes, by Steven Spielberg there.
1: Yeah, yeah. I was just wondering what other people's opinions are, and, you know, we all know that there are aliens and they're all running around and everything. I just wanted to know what other people's opinions are and what you think about it.
0: Yeah, I have seen the shorts of it. I know that it's about a meteorologist and a cybersecurity expert that find themselves...
1: Have you seen it?
0: No, but it's to do with the government's cover-up of extraterrestrial secrets. And, of course, Steven Spielberg, you know, he's a great director in that. So I know that's one of his movies. But no, but I tell you what, I've only got the last... It's only what we can do, James, is I'm back on from midnight tonight. And, yeah, maybe it's something we can talk about overnight, because I was going to talk about movies. And I can bring that up tonight. So you stay tuned and we'll see if anyone's seen it. I wonder if Calvin from the Tron has been to see it yet. So, hey, maybe we'll talk about that tonight. I know that it's on at the moment in some of the theatres through Auckland. So, let's see that tonight there, James. But thank you for bringing that up. Okay, appreciate that. And Chris, a very good morning to you. Welcome to the show.
2: Good morning, Mikey. Firstly, sorry to hear about Dort.
0: Oh, thank you. Yes, it's been a bit sad. Yes.
2: In time, do you think you might get a rescue from the RSPCA?
0: Yeah, I'll tell you what, you know, over the years, Chris, to be honest, and I spoke to a friend of mine or a couple of friends of mine, like there's been times when cats have sort of found me, you know, they sort of turned up on your doorstep. And I guess if that was to happen, I may consider that, because it is quite a big commitment. And yeah, I think if a stray cat turned up on my doorstep, I think that would be my next cat, if that makes sense. You know, but I know there are some amazing cats out there that need to be rescued too. And I mean, look, I tell you what, I'll keep an open mind for sure.
2: Yeah. During COVID time, my previous cat, Goliath, he passed away. And I said to my wife, let's get a rescue cat. And we were looking, you know, at the menu of what was available.
0: Yes.
2: And there were these two brothers and they didn't want to separate them. So I was like, let's do that.
0: Oh.
2: And Butch and Cassidy are the greatest cats you could ever meet. So they've been running around my backyard for the last, God knows, what is it now, 5-6 years. And they live the dream.
0: Oh, fantastic. You know? So Butch and Cassidy.
2: Yeah, that's them.
0: Oh, that's awesome. Oh, well, I'll tell you what. And a friend of mine that I work with, one of my co-workers, Chris, her and her partner lost their cat recently and have adopted two rescue cats. And I'll tell you what, they're just inseparable. And it's because it's a lot colder over here now, like sleeping together, and they're just, I think it's great to see them. And I can imagine, like, your cats as well.
2: Well, it's quite funny. They've both got very different personalities. One's a real... They're both boys.
0: Yes.
2: D-sex, but one's like a real Tom, typical.
0: Yeah.
2: And the other one literally has to sleep between me and my wife at night time. or he will scratch at the door until I let him in. Like, he's that stubborn that he wants to be a part of the pack. So it's quite funny. You know, two Tomcats with very different personalities, but yet they're brothers.
0: Oh,
2: but just before I run,
0: yes,
2: on to talk about road trips,
0: yes,
2: to
0: Chris.
2: Enjoy.
0: Yep.
2: And I don't think anyone's mentioned this one. So if anyone's listening, on the west coast, on the south end, very south of the west coast, is a town called Haast. If you drive from Haast to Queenstown, yes. My apologies, New Zealand.
0: Yeah, I was thinking, okay.
2: Been in Australia too long. So if you go from Haast to Queenstown, you go through Mount Aspiring National Park, you get some amazing views.
0: Wow, yep.
2: And, like, it's about 3 hours of road trip, but it is so worth it. So if

0: anyone's looking for something to do for no reason, I would suggest that's a good crack.
1: And Chris, that one from Haast to Queenstown, not Queensland, to Queenstown, how long is that journey?
0: Oh, 3 hours and something.
1: Oh, okay. So, okay, right. But it's well worth it. So the views are spectacular.
0: Yeah, 100%.
1: Oh, fantastic.
0: And,
1: oh,
0: you get the mixture of like going through like the forest of the west coast, and then coming into the sort of the dry of, you know, like the mountains, etc., and then, you know, dry bits of Otago, and then, you know, it's very multi-scenic, if that makes any sense.
1: I'll tell you what, I did a wee road trip from Dunedin through sort of Alexandra, Roxborough, Alexandra, all around there, and then back through Middlemarch, and it was spectacular. I mean, the South Island is amazing, and just seeing those snow-capped mountains as well. Hey, but Chris, what we'll do, I'm back on tomorrow morning. I have to take a break, and I'm going to catch up with Patricia and Brian before I finish, but ring a bit earlier tomorrow. It's midnight till 5 from tonight, midnight till 5 in the morning, okay?
0: No dramas. I'll talk to you then.
1: And thanks for your recommendation on that road trip there for someone. And also to your nice story about your cats there. Hey, Brian, sorry, I've been doing the cricket through the morning. I just missed it before. But so New Zealand 438 and England 212 for 2, and they trail by 226 runs there. So there's a wee update for you. Great show, Mikey. Love it. Breath of fresh air. Keep up the good work. Also, Trudy the Cat Lady. Have not heard from her in a long time. Thank you, my friend Steve from Invercargill. Thanks for that, Steve. Right, Patricia and Brian, you'll be next here at News Talk Zebby. The time is 19 minutes after 5 here at News Talk Zebby.
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1: Right, 20 minutes after 5. Patricia, a very good morning to you. Welcome to the show.
8: Oh, thanks, Mikey. How are you?
1: Oh, I'm good, thanks. How are you this morning?
8: Yeah, a bit sleepy. Anyway, I know time is passing pretty quickly. Hey, the Pointer Sisters.
1: Yes.
8: Their song, Fire. It was so funny. I was living in Tauranga in the late 70s, and there was these couple of wags on the on Radio BOP, and it was Wayne Douglas and Russ Daly. And they used to have a morning program together sometimes. I don't think it was every day, but I think it was a Friday, but I can't be sure. And they would get the song, and there's the gap, you know, Fire, and then there's a gap, and then it goes on to Romeo and Juliet, Samson and Delilah, blah,
1: yep.
8: blah, blah.
1: Yep.
8: Well, sometimes there would be no gap. Then there'd be a long gap, and they were just playing around with this gap all the time, you know, on different programs, and they were hilarious, the pair of them.
1: Oh, goodness me.
8: Yeah, but anyway, I thought that was quite funny. But about

0: Flights.
1: Yes.
0: Back in 1981, I needed to get from Auckland up to a place called Wewak on the northern coast of New Guinea.
1: Yeah.
0: And I was trying to work out the least disruptive way to get there. And it turned out to be a Thursday afternoon flight across to Sydney, overnight in Sydney, and then catch the Qantas flight up to Port Moresby, and then transfer to Air New Guinea, which was good airline.
1: Yes.
0: Anyway, even back in the early 80s, you'd go up to Leigh and drop people, freight, and gather people, freight, etc., then to Madang, and then on to Wewak. And they actually flew on to a place called Vonimo in the West Sepik province. But I only needed to go as far as Wewak.
1: Wewak, yeah.
0: And you might think, oh, yes, so oh, pretty adventurous, whatever, whatever. But I had my 3-year-old daughter and and 10-week-old baby son.
1: Oh, goodness me.
0: Oh, my God. What? It could have been day from hell, and it sort of nearly was. I think the hardest part was, you know, the feeds during the night, and then getting out to the airport in time.
1: Absolutely.
0: To catch this flight. But anyway, I'm glad I only ever had to do it once, and I did it by myself. And
1: Patricia,
0: looking back,
1: how long
0: did I do it?
1: Exactly. How long was the trip in total?
0: All bloody day.
1: Oh. And what was...
0: It was the afternoon flight across to Sydney, and there were complications being picked up by the hotel where I was overnighting. But anyway, eventually got there and got the kids settled on about 10 or 11 at night.
1: What was in Wewak?
0: My husband and the 7-year-old girl and the 5-year-old boy, were going to school.
1: Oh, fantastic.
0: And I had to stay behind in New Zealand to have this baby.
1: Oh, wow.
0: And then waiting for a visa. And that's another story. Oh. And my husband's fault. And, and then there was an airline strike in New Zealand.
1: Oh, goodness me. Oh, no.
0: So I was stuck in Auckland for an extra 3 weeks.
1: Oh, for goodness sake.
0: Waiting for them. Oh, but it... You know, and I think, oh, God, am I even meant to be going?
1: Oh,
0: anyway, we arrived there okay.
1: Oh, fantastic. Oh, that's good. Oh, my gosh. Hey, nice chatting with you, and thanks for calling through. I'm going to catch up with Brian before the news and maybe catch up with you again maybe tomorrow morning, Patricia.
0: Well, you just never know.
1: No, you just never know.
0: Great program, Mikey. Oh, just really great.
1: It's been amazing. I tell you what, lovely, interesting callers like yourself and great stories and all these amazing travel ones. I can't believe where the 5.5 hours has almost gone. And Brian, a very good morning to you. Manawea. Manawea lover. Ua mai oi.
2: Leanga, I'm in the valley here, Pakenia Moi.
1: Oh, okay, so you're tired and you're in your house and you're having a wee sleep.
2: Yep.
1: Oh, nice one.
2: Oh, it is nice to hear you, boy.
1: Oh.
2: And at least I've heard tonight, through the night, people ringing in that won't ring in onto another operator.
1: Oh, okay. I'll tell you, it's been a fantastic morning. It's been lovely and busy. There's been great stories.
2: I've heard the people. Now, I heard you talk about Foxton Fizz.
1: Yes, Brian.
2: Okay, you know I come from that location.
1: Correct.
2: Now, there used to be a people at the same time as the Edlands started up the Foxton Fizz.
1: Mm-hmm.
2: That's back on 88, okay?
1: Yeah.
2: And that I remember it when I was a kid, that was Edlands or the Foxton Fizz in White Street there. And... another people used to come over to the beach, and they were from Paiatua, and that was the Paiatua Cordial Company.
1: Oh, okay.
2: Yeah, they start.

0: it up. I remember when I was going to school, there was a cop over there. He had a very nice daughter, and I met her. She was the fastest runner around.
1: Yeah.
0: And that was Bert Thrush, and from Pied to Shirley Thrush. So, you know, my memories go back there.
1: Isn't it amazing when you talk about something and it takes you on a journey? Even like, you know, just I was just listening to Marcus last night, and somebody rang about the Choco-Aid, or the Choc-Aid rather, the fizzy drink from West the O'Brien, and then of course, you know, other callers that came through, but also through the morning, and Bill that rang before that used to work for West's Cordial, and so it's great, isn't it? The memories. Okay, so the Pahia too, and there was another drink company. There's a few of them around, wasn't there? Fox and Fizz, West's, WACO and Wyndon Upper. Hey, Brian, nice talking to you. I'm back on tonight from midnight up against the news here at News Talk ZB. But thank you so much for your call. Nice to hear from you. Sorry, it's a short one, but we'll have maybe a bit more time tomorrow. And Brian, number two, or number one, you texted me before. Currently now, so New Zealand 438, England 222 for two. And England trail by 216 runs. So there you go. It's hi, Mikey. What happened to Dawn? I had to sadly get her put down. She had a cancer on her cheek. So after 14 years old, I had her for 9 years. So very sad. But thank you for your text. And hey, listen, a fantastic morning. It's been a great show. And back with you from midnight. Oh, no, back with you after the news here at 5:30. Stand by.
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4: 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Mike Hosking, Jamie Mackay, Heather Duplessis-Allen, Tim Beveridge, all the names you can trust. 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
6: Good morning, it's 5:30, I'm Kalia Strong. A call for donations while the international community scrambles to assist Venezuela in the wake of back-to-back earthquakes. Magnitude 7.2 and 7.5 quakes shook the capital Caracas less than a minute apart earlier this week, killing over 500 people and leaving thousands injured or missing. UNICEF Aotearoa CEO Susan Glasgow's asking Kiwis to donate if they can to help the 3.2 9 million children in the affected areas. She says they're facing injury, family separation, disruption to healthcare and safe water. Meanwhile, a strong earthquake struck off the coast of the Philippines overnight. The 6.5 magnitude quake struck about 35 kilometres southwest of Mindanao just before midnight our time. There is no tsunami alert. Disappointment over the police minister's choice of words in backing the commissioner under investigation. Despite confirming there are two separate complaints against Richard Chambers, Minister Mark Mitchell says he still has his full confidence. It's reported police and the IPCA are investigating sexual allegations, which Chambers rejects, by a former partner from over 20 years ago. Criminology expert Jan Jordan says Mitchell's comments are premature.
7: We don't really know the nature of what those complaints are about yet. I'd say there's a lot of information that's still needed before anyone could really conclude if they had full confidence or not.
6: And good news on the weather front, as hectic conditions which have hammered the central

0: South Island Ease. Heavy rain and severe gales downed trees and caused over 100 flights to be cancelled in Wellington yesterday and left thousands without power across the region. Met Service meteorologist Samkalo Magwala says the heavy rain in Wellington should slow later this morning.
1: In the rest of the North Island, it will generally in the easing trend. It will clear this morning with increasing fine spell.
0: Turning to your sports now, and the All Whites are seeking an elusive 90-minute performance to keep their FIFA World Cup dreams alive. New Zealand must beat Belgium in Vancouver this afternoon, or they'll be eliminated in pool play. Defender Francis de Vries says they need to produce a flawless display.
2: We've been close, not just on this World Cup, but in many previous tours, so if there's a game to do it, now is the time. Bringing to life everything we've been showing in periods of the game for the whole game, I think, is the big process goal for this game.
0: Kickoff is at 3 p.m. New Zealand have been unable to heap further pressure on England on day two of their third cricket test at Trent Bridge. The Black Caps have been dismissed for 438 runs after entering the day at 361 for four. The Broncos have suffered a seventh straight NRL loss after a 24-18 defeat to the Roosters in Brisbane. Meanwhile, the Bulldogs have won their third in a row with a 30-12 victory over the Titans on the Gold Coast. That's Newstalk ZB News, News and Sport. It's 5.33. Mikey Beban is next.
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6: News Talk ZB Weather Watch 24/7. Northland showers retreating. Showers retreating to the far north this morning and fine spells increasing from Auckland to Taumarunui as well as Coromandel, Bay of Plenty and Taupo. Cloudy periods and isolated showers becoming confined to Taumarunui, Taupo and Bay of Plenty during the day. From Gisborne to Wairarapa and for Wellington, periods of rain, sometimes heavy, gale force southerlies in exposed places, severe in Wellington during the night. Bulleen, Nelson, Marlborough and Canterbury, mostly cloudy, with isolated showers clearing in the morning, severe gale force southerlies through the Sounds until morning. From Grey District to Fiordland, along with Otago and Southland, mainly fine, a few showers along the south coast today. Chatham Islands for you, cloudy, with a chance of showers.

0: There we go, guys. Leslie Murdoch's favourite song. I'll give her a chance to sit down. She's no doubt dancing away in the studio there as we cross live to the host of the Canterbury All Sports Breakfast. Leslie Murdoch, have you recovered from that wee dance routine you were doing?
1: Well, I was singing, actually. I know the words off by heart. It is the latest TikTok sensation. It's a great song.
0: It's a great song. Actually, I'll tell you what, when you alluded me to it, I had we did a bit of research, and I see that it is a TikTok song, but I've never actually seen it. What a fantastic wee tune there, Leslie.
1: Yeah, well, I think it must be something that Puerto Rico have put out to highlight some of their wonderful things that they've got over there, but... I just like the music, love the music,
0: I tell you what, it's good to play at this time of the morning because, you know, all the sports enthusiasts that are tuned in, it'll sort of get them moving and that. Hey, before we chat about what's on your show, I must say, gosh, when I saw the highlights, rather, of the Warriors game last weekend that was at Takaha Stadium, One Stadium, I'll tell you what, I was just in awe of the crowd and just... It was amazing the people, and they seem so close to the field and just the atmosphere. And I know that you were there for the opening, for the preview, a few weeks ago now, Leslie. And oh my gosh, do you think has it exceeded Canterbury and Christchurch's expectations? Do you think?
1: Oh, I think it has. You know, as a spectator, I think people were wondering around that area and the seats right up the back, whether they would be good to view from.
0: Yes.
1: And we have sat second from the back in different matches. We've sat in the lower tier, and it is fantastic. I think the best thing about it is the joy that people have got being together, watching sport, not getting cold, not getting rained on. Not that we've had a lot of rain, to be fair, but it's going to be tested soon, I think, when the All Blacks take on France next weekend.
0: Yep.
1: But it's the joy of it. Reliving, possibly for them, a lot of people, Lancaster Park, for the brand new people who've never ever went to Lancaster Park, thinking that, oh my goodness, at last we've kind of got an international venue back.
0: Yeah.
1: It is phenomenal. And I think all the bits that go with it, the ease of getting in and out, the food if you haven't eaten, you know, all the options that are open, just the whole part of it is just so exciting. I thought on the opening day of Super Round we had in Christchurch, the Friday match, the Crusaders match, and it was just this unmitigated joy that people had, the happiness of being together, being educated to take the bus in, don't take the car in, all those kind of things, the camaraderie was brilliant.
0: Oh, and so you mentioned the food again. So I know that when you went to the sort of preview launch that you went to, you said the food was amazing. So it sounds like it's still doing a pretty good job there. And tell me, I think you're right. Looking at the into the crowd, Leslie, and the joy on the people's faces, it's amazing. Hey, now what's on your show this morning? Another jam-packed show?
1: Massive. Yes, massive. Actually, I'm just looking at the cricket. So a lot's happened in that cricket match. First of all, I guess we all know Blair Tickner failed a concussion test. One of our quick bowlers got struck on the helmet by a bouncer by the England's Jofra Bouncer Archer. He's been replaced by Zach Folkes, who will play his second test. So he's able to play a full role in the rest of the test match as a concussion replacement. And as of stumps on... After two days, New Zealand 438. So unfortunately, they lost a lot of wickets after both openers scored 100. They lost 10 wickets for 100 odd runs, and England now are 223 for 2. So it's a bit of a road where they're playing at Trent Bridge in Nottingham.
0: Yes.
1: So we'll have a look at that. We'll have a look at the women's cricket. They have got their T20 World Cup match against England tomorrow morning. So that is massive for them. The big news of the FIFA World Cup for us is that we were lucky enough on Thursday to get a one-on-one interview with All White defender Finn Sermon, who was the goal scorer for the All Whites in their match with Egypt, and despite going down 3-1. So he has got a lovely local story here, learned his football at Selwyn United Club, went to Christchurch Boys High, but left at 15 years of age. A big decision by him to go up to the Wellington Phoenix Academy. He was New Zealand under 20 captain. At 22, he plays in USA's Major League for the Port Portland Timber team. So we've got hold of him after scoring that goal, and we're looking ahead to that massive match against Belgium.
0: Yes.
1: We're also going to touch on women's rugby, the Aupiki competition, our Matatu women's rugby. They're up to Pukekohe, and they front up to a very powerful Blues lineup. So that's this afternoon.
0: Yep.
1: And I can tell you our Canterbury Rams play tomorrow at Parakori against the Hawke's Bay Hawks. So that's a really big match, despite they've got about seven matches left in the NBL after that. Now, interestingly, I don't know if you've heard about this, Mikey. In November, there's going to be a massive celebration celebrating 100 years of sport between India and New Zealand. And it's been brought about a lot by Peter Miskimmon, who used to be the CEO of Sport New Zealand. He's now head of diplomacy at Sport New Zealand. And he will join us on the program to tell us a little bit about that 100 years of sporting contact between India and New Zealand. Now, if you are a cricket lover and you love reading about cricket and in cricket books, a lot of people go online to read these days or whatever, but there is a massive new book, a New Zealand book, put out by Alec Astor and Murray Brown. It is called The Challengers, and it's a history of Hawke Cup cricket in New Zealand, which is basically district cricket.
0: Yes.
1: And it is 485 pages. It's called The Challengers.
0: Yes.
1: It's A4. It's massive. Oh. It is full of, I think it's got 200 profiles of players.
0: You're like a Bible.
1: It's more than that. It is more than that. If people want to get their hands on it, there's only one way you can get it. alec.astor@hotmail.com. There'll be a lot of people who will want to read that book who have played in a Hawke Cup match in the history here in New Zealand. So that is going to be massive. The other interesting thing for me, looking at the cricket scores, there is a piece from Greg Chappell that was submitted onto the ESPN Crick Info site this morning.
0: Mm-hmm.
1: And he's saying that modern cricketers are no longer merely athletes. Some people expect them to be virtuous, unblemished citizens and pillars of community standards. And he said that expectation is unrealistic and unfair. Well, I disagree with him totally. Remember, this is the captain who asked his brother to bowl underarm to New Zealand. But anyway, that's a fascinating article that we will have a look at during the course of the program and see what people think about that. Should our top-line athletes be pillars of society?
0: Interesting. Anyway. Oh, my goodness. When you mentioned 100 years, I was thinking you were going to talk about it's 100 years, of course, of News Talk ZB this year as well.
1: Yes.
0: So another big celebration. But, oh, that's interesting. And that book, The Challengers, and that can only be bought by sort of on what was the how do you get that book again?
1: Alec.astle, which is A-S-T-L-E. It's Todd Astle's dad. Todd Astle, of course, was a black cap. His dad and Murray Brown have put this together. It's their second book together, big book together, and it's just, well, I think you need a trolley to carry it around, but it is, I've seen it, it's A4. Fantastic.
0: Oh, it sounds amazing. Goodness
1: massive.
0: Me.
1: Beautiful.
0: Oh, wow. Hey, what we'll do, I'm just waiting for Adam Cooper to come through, but what I'll get you to do is stand by there for me. But in the meantime, what I'll do before I take a break there, Lizzie, is what is your weather doing in Christchurch today?
1: Well, that is a good idea. I can tell you that the stars are out and it is freezing because we've had the southerly come through. Let me just quickly grab that. We are looking fine, cloudy periods, a sporty afternoon. Southwesterly should die out by the evening, which is good, but it's minus 0.9.
0: Oh, okay.
1: So it feels like minus 3. It does feel like that. You need 4 layers anyway. But it should be okay. I don't know what the fields will be like if the kids are playing outside. But we've had, as mentioned, had that rain.
0: Yes.
1: But that's what we're looking for today. We are looking for a high of 9.
0: Oh, goodness me.
1: And we are currently minus 0.9. But it is June. we're nearly at the end of it.
0: Well, exactly. I'll tell you what, I got some texts through the morning just checking on the weather because of how bad the weather's been. But it was minus 2 in Dunedin around about midnight. Then it got a bit warmer. It got to 0 degrees about 2 o'clock.
1: Ooh.
0: So, yeah, there you go. Hey, look, hang in there for me, okay?
1: Yep,
0: and
1: sure.
0: Back with you shortly here at our News Talk ZB. The time is 14 minutes away from 6.
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2: Right, we're back on track. And so Leslie Murdoch, the host of your Canterbury All Sport Breakfast, 7 till 9 this morning here at Newstalk ZB. Another jam-packed show there. And also, no doubt, another jam-packed show for Adam Cooper, who's also in for Darcy Watergrave this morning, Adam.
3: Yeah, morning, Mikey. How are you?
2: Very good, thanks. How are you this morning?
3: Yeah, not too bad. We're obviously in Wellington doing the show nationwide, so we've been battered by the storm and things the last 24, 48 hours. Still pretty nasty out there. Mikey, pretty much all outdoor junior sport has been cancelled in Wellington today. Actually, a lot of senior level sport as well. Premier grades and the likes of rugby and football still on for now, but the ground's just not in good enough condition to play much sport on them today. Hey, Mikey, before we start, I just want to give a shout out to our friend in Hamilton, Graham Minty Mead, who I had a bet on with the rugby last weekend, the Hurricanes Chiefs, and the person who supported the losing team had to wear the jersey of that team that won. And I must say that Graham stuck to his bet. He wore a Hurricanes jersey to his Hamilton City Council meeting, which caused quite a stir. And I must say, Minty, he was a great sport. He stuck to the bet and wore his Hurricanes jersey with pride after the big win last weekend. So I just wanted to acknowledge that.
2: I do. He is a team player. I wondered if you'd mention him going to wear that to the council meeting. So, oh, there you go. Oh, awesome. And Adam, with these with the weather as bad as it is, like, how many sports, you know, does it affect across Wellington this morning, like with cancellations and stuff? Is it a lot, is it?
3: Yeah, it's a fair amount. I mean, for sports that are played on grass, obviously it comes down to, you know, the weather just impacting the, you know, state of the fields and things like that. There's been consistent heavy rain along with winds for the last, you know, almost 24, 36 hours now. So a lot of the fields aren't in great condition. So in that respect, that's cancelled a lot of them. But then you look at, say, netball, which plays a lot of its games on outside courts. For that, it becomes actually sort of just a health and safety issue. Should all these people be out playing in cold, you know, southerly conditions? So that's what they weigh up. A, the grounds for sports played on fields and things like that. And then B, just having people out there in the cold, it's probably not great. So, yeah, it has affected a whole bunch of sport. Hockey, I know, yesterday had to call off a lot of junior level grades. So, yeah, across the board. But those main ones, rugby and football, the top leagues, the sort of premier men and women for the rugby and the central league men and women, still going ahead for now, but pretty much you won't find much junior outdoor sport underway in Wellington at all today, which is a shame.
2: Hey, Adam, imagine if this had been last weekend with the big final at Henry Stadium for Hurricanes versus the Chiefs. I mean, that would have sort of carried on, wouldn't it? But, I mean, imagine if it was this time last weekend. Goodness me.
3: Yeah, well, anyone who watched that game will know that the winds were very strong. We had sort of almost gale-level northwesterly winds for that final last weekend. And, you know, having been there, it did make it rather miserable, despite a great result from a Wellington perspective. But overall, because it wasn't too cold, it didn't make for completely unpleasant viewing. So, yes, it's just, I'd say yesterday, I mean, the winds have died down a bit. But yesterday, you know, if there was a big event that, you know, they were packing the stadium for, they probably would have had to look at it. The Wellington Saints were due to be hosting Nelson in the National Basketball League last night. Obviously an indoor fixture, but Nelson couldn't fly into Wellington yesterday for the game. So that game's actually been postponed until this afternoon at TSB Arena on Wellington's waterfront. And hopefully with those winds dying down, even though it is still relatively gusty and blustery by anyone's standards, it's hopefully going to allow the airport to open today and that game can take place in the National Basketball League.
2: That's right. I know 200 flights were cancelled yesterday and they're hoping for them to resume today back into flying. And what else is on your show this morning, Adam?
3: Yeah, bits and pieces. So much happening. We've got the ANZ Premiership Netball Final, Mikey, between the Mystics and the Steel today. The Steel making their trip up and, you know, what a season it's been for Wendy Frew, their head coach, to turn around the franchise she played for so many years as a player with. And obviously the last time the Steel won an ANZ Premiership back in 2018, she was the captain. Now she's the coach. So can she take them one step further as a coach? And

0: and beat the Mystics up there. Going to be tough because the Mystics have had a, you know, a wonderful season as well. Obviously earned that right to host the final. So that's tonight. We'll head into the Mystics camp to preview that. The Under 20 Rugby World Championship starts tonight. It's the World Cup for, you know, junior rugby teams around the world. Always a great indication as to which rugby countries have the best young players coming through the systems. New Zealand hasn't won it since 2017, which, you know, when you look at longevity and you look at the future, you'd say that it doesn't give the greatest sign that, you know, that we're competing with, you know, the equivalent age groups of all other countries, but that New Zealand have come close. So we'll preview that when they start their tournament over in Georgia tonight. Nice. Not Georgia, America, but Georgia, the country in Eastern Europe. 11:30 our time tonight, they face Japan. A whole bunch of other bits and pieces as well. Mikey, we'll obviously chat this great cricket test between the Black Caps and England that's been going on.
1: Yes.
0: Among many other things, previewing, of course, that big all-whites Belgium game today. Can they somehow pull off an upset victory, you know, taking on the world number 10 ranked side in Belgium? Someone compared it the other day to, it's like the All Blacks preparing for a Rugby World Cup and being up against a team like, you know, Fiji or, you know, a lesser ranked team under pressure to get through. That's the case for Belgium, being such a football heavyweight at this World Cup against New Zealand. So that's to come. And just a quick note, Mikey, we've actually got the Wellington Marathon tomorrow. Oh, so it's quite timely that the weather is going to be dying down a bit. I know it's still meant to be a bit rainy tomorrow, only a high of 10 degrees tomorrow, but the Wellington Marathon is still going ahead at this stage as planned. More than 4,000 runners and walkers across the whole bunch of different disciplines. Obviously, the full marathon run and walk, the half, the 10K, the kids' fun run or walk as well. So there's lots of, you know, lots of big disciplines that people can enter. And it's obviously part of the big five marathons around the country. Christchurch, Rotorua, Auckland and Queenstown have big ones. This is Wellington's big one as part of the circuit. And guess what, Mikey? There's someone who has done this marathon every single year since it has been on, since 1986.
1: Goodness me.
0: And so, yes, it's quite
1: that's 30,
0: a feat.
1: 30 years. That's 30 years ago.
0: Hey, 30 years, but Dez Young is his name, so congratulations to Dez.
1: Dez Young, 30 years on that, racing those races. Hey, and I'll tell you what, the marathons, and also great afternoon of sport too. You've got the All Whites game, and then, of course, the Warriors too, Suncorp Stadium, but at 5 p.m, I think, isn't it, Adam?
0: It is indeed. Yeah, but it might be a bit later than that, Mikey. But yes, Warriors taking on Dolphins this evening over there in Queensland. And yeah, what a game that will be. Dolphins, the last time they lost was actually to the Warriors back in April. Dolphins have been in some great form. Obviously, the Warriors have got a couple of fresh injuries, but I don't know, I've got a good feeling about it, this one, Mikey. Yes, the Warriors won't be favourites, but I actually think, you know, they have shown that injuries and you know, people stepping into different positions hasn't been too bad. So, actually, just double-check, Mikey, you are right, 5 o'clock. Somehow I had it in my head that it was a bit later. So, what a string of sport to watch. You can go from the All-Whites at 3, straight into the Warriors at 5, and then so much other sport.
1: Well, then that game in Georgia tonight. As well.
0: Yeah, the netball at 7-ish, so it's great.
1: The timing's perfect. And Adam, your weather for today down in Wellington?
0: Yeah, so should be easing back after this crazy weather. We've had periods of rain today, some heavy, then easing this evening. Strong southerlies continue, and just a high of 10 degrees today, Mikey. So wrap up warm.
1: Oh, fantastic. Hey, have a great show. And, of course, Adam Cooper in for Darcy Watergrave as well, and host of the Wellington All Sports Breakfast here at News Talk ZB. Have a great day. Back with you tonight from midnight.

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5: 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Mike Hosking, Ryan Bridge, Roman Travers, Jack Tame, all the names you can trust. 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
6: Good morning, it's 6 o'clock. I'm Carly Strong. The death toll in Venezuela has doubled and expected to climb further following twin earthquakes on Thursday. Acting President Delcy Rodriguez says there are at least 589 deaths, along with almost 3,000 injured and many others missing. CNN correspondent Issa Suarez says the area is prone to earthquakes and medical workers have been warning about the risk for years.
7: There isn't even aspirin available for patients arriving with heart attacks. Furthermore, when it comes to the operating room, there's a shortage of roughly 70% of the required supplies.
6: An investigation's underway after a spate of drug overdoses in the capital, which has left one person dead. Police say they attended five suspected GHB overdoses yesterday in Miramar, Brooklyn, Johnsonville and Upper Hutt. Three people were still in hospital last night, while another was treated and discharged. Police are urging anyone with this substance, also known as fantasy and liquid ecstasy, not to consume it. Police Commissioner Richard Chambers faces a difficult task of continuing to lead police while under their investigation. The Police National Integrity Unit and IPCA are looking into historic sexual allegations, which Chambers rejects, made by a former partner. Police Minister Mark Mitchell's aware of two separate complaints against Richard Chambers, but says he has his full confidence. Criminology expert Jan Jordan says the Commissioner's in a tricky position.
8: He's sworn to be following a path of integrity and wanting to inspire confidence in the New Zealand police, and this now raises very serious questions.
6: The Lower North Island should have a reprieve from blustery weather today. An orange heavy rain warning is expected to ease from about now after heavy rain and severe gales caused power cuts to thousands of homes and over 100 flights to be cancelled in Wellington yesterday. A student-led taxpayer lobby group hopes to see National follow-through with more comprehensive retirement reform. National's pledging to make the scheme compulsory if re-elected in November, along with campaigning to raise the universal super age. Generation Screwed spokesperson Tyler Grunewald says if Kiwi

0: SuperSaver becomes compulsory, default entitlement to superannuation should be phased out.
1: Young workers are facing a double burden, you know, having to pay into their own retirement and then pay for everyone else's. So KiwiSaver reform and superannuation reform cannot be separate conversations.
0: A renewed push for transparency over the government's use of AI. A new petition is calling on the government to ensure systems are held accountable and properly overseen in line with Australia's regulations. Hannah Betts, one of the petition organisers, says we only scored 27 out of 100 in the Global Index on Responsible AI, and that was 2 years ago.
2: Since then, Australia has made it mandatory for the public service to say how they're using AI. So we were doing worse, and now we're doing even worse.
0: Kiwis are getting a jump start on the school holidays. A week out from the official start, Auckland Airport will face its busiest international departure day today. Nearly 15,000 travellers are set to fly out, with top destinations including Australia, China and Fiji. Chief Customer Officer Scott Tasker says people should plan ahead and arrive early.
3: For an international flight, at least 2 hours before departure. And if you allow plenty of time, of course, you can get airside and relax, have a coffee.
4: To News Talk ZB Sport, New Zealand may be left to rue a tough end to their first innings on day two of the third cricket test with England at Trent Bridge. The Black Caps have been quickly dismissed for 438 after starting the day at 361 for four, with the final five wickets falling in the space of 20 overs. A Ben Duckett century has swung momentum England's way, with the hosts ending the day at 223 for two to trail by 215 runs. Newstalk ZB's international cricket coverage with Resene, premium quality paints and stains. Three more groups wrap up today at the FIFA World Cup. Jason Pine reports.
5: France and Norway clash from 7 a.m. in Boston, both having won their first two matches, while Senegal and Iraq try to keep their tournaments alive in Toronto. First-timers Cape Verde look to stay unbeaten and make more history against Saudi Arabia in Houston from midday, while Spain can lock up top spot in Group H when they face Uruguay in Guadalajara. Then it's all New Zealand eyes on Vancouver when the All-Whites meet Belgium from 3, while Egypt and Iran square off in Seattle at the same time.
4: Expect some changes to the all-white side for their win-or-go-home clash with Belgium at the World Cup today. Coach Darren Bazley has selected the same starting side for the first two pool matches against Iran and Egypt, but he says a couple of tweaks may be needed for this one.
6: You know, we need to look at the challenge of continuity over freshness. We've performed really well. We don't need to throw that all away, but potentially we do need a bit of freshness.
4: The starting side is revealed an hour before the game kicks off at 3 p.m. Football coverage with Nissan X-Trail. The big one ends June 30. Be quick. And the Broncos' NRL title defence remains in tatters following a 24-18 loss to the Roosters in Brisbane. It's the Broncos' seventh straight defeat. The Bulldogs have won their third straight game with a 30-12 triumph over the Titans. I'm Ruben Mummer. That's News Talk ZB News and Sport with Sanderson Vitamins. 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It's 6:05. The best of the country is next.
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8: Met service forecast for Tāmaki Makaurau. The rain has gone and you can expect sunshine the entire day. We've got southerly winds, a high 16, dropping to an overnight low of 10. And tomorrow, another fine day, southerlies, high 17, low 9. And to Monday, all the way through to Friday, you can expect sunny days, southeasterly winds, and an average high of 15 degrees. And the marine forecast for Tāmaki Makaurau on the Manukau Harbour, southerly 10 knots, and for the west coast, southwest swell 3 metres easing to 2.

my, oh my. G'day and good morning, New Zealand. My name's Jamie Mackay. This is The Best of the Country, brought to you by Rabobank. We're growing a better New Zealand together. I love this song. I'll play it at my funeral. Elton John, Goodbye Yellow Brick Road. Should have stayed on the farm. Should have listened to my old man. I often wonder whether I should have done that. But anyhow, I've ended up in radio and it's ended up all right for me. But this isn't about me today. This is about the best bits of our show this week. This was a week that was

dominated by the Primary Industry New Zealand Summit, Tuesday and Wednesday in Auckland, and the awards. We'll tell you about some of the big winners a wee bit later in the hour. Before I left for Auckland, I'm based in Dunedin, I caught up with David Seymour on Monday show. ACT leader, Deputy PM, was he knifed in the back by Simeon Brown and the Nats, comparing him and Winston to fighting children? Caught up with lots of people at the Primary Industry New Zealand Summit. One of them, very interesting, doctor. We've got two doctors on the show today, actually. Dr. Victoria Hatton, Palmerston North-based Chief Executive of Food HQ. She's a food futurist. What will be on our plate in 2050? Our UK correspondent is Farmer Tom Martin. Gee, they're having some issues over there. They've got a heat wave. They've got the demise of Sir Keir Starmer. And we also had a look at Brexit 10 years on. Our second doctor on the show today is Dr. Jacqueline Roweth. She was also at the PINS Summit. One of our leading primary sector academics challenged another academic from Otago University over claims that farmers are having a disproportionate influence on New Zealand politics. And we're going to wrap it with the other big news story of the week, and it probably is the big news story of the week. President of Federated Farmers, Wayne Langford, effectively getting rolled in Auckland on Thursday. We were the first show he spoke to. We're going to wrap the show with a man I have a lot of time for and a lot of respect for, the former President of Federated Farmers, Wayne Langford.

0: The best of the country with Rabobank. 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
1: Here's the ACT Party leader and the Deputy Prime Minister. And if you're to believe Simeon Brown, campaign chair for the Nats, he's a very, very naughty boy. Now, David Seymour, welcome to the country. You can only come on air if you promise to be good.
2: I'm always good.
1: Simeon Brown has compared you and Winston to being fighting children and while the National Party was mum and dad. And to be fair to you, I think Winston's the naughtiest of the two children.
2: Well, you know, I think it's just election season, isn't it? I was a bit surprised to hear that from Simeon. I mean, we both work together as health ministers. We've done a lot to expand access to medicines, sort out the long contest between Health New Zealand and Pharmac about who buys medical devices in this country. Not very sexy, but pretty important. And I was a bit surprised that, you know, someone I've worked really well with is trying to make the point that we don't work well together. I'd rather that people in the government were pointing at the things we've achieved together rather than pointing the finger at each other.
1: Hardly becoming from a coalition partner. Are the Nats getting a wee bit desperate here? Because as it stands at the moment, if they polled at, I don't know, 29 or 30, they're going to lose some serious senior cabinet ministers. Bishop, Brownlee the Speaker, Goldsmith.
2: Yeah, maybe, but I would just put the coalition first. If you look at the coalition overall, we actually are on track to be re-elected. Now, maybe that means there's less National, maybe there's more ACT and more New Zealand First, or maybe all of that will change before the election. What I do know is our first job is to lock Labor out, and giving your party vote to ACT is just as powerful at keeping Labor out of power as National or New Zealand First, for that matter. On the other hand, there's a second job we have, which is to unlock New Zealand's potential. It's not enough to just keep Labor out and then sit on our laurels. We've actually got to go forward here. And I think one thing about this government, I just look at what we've achieved with the methane targets, the new resource management law, the farm environment plans, the Holidays Act, the Arms Act. I mean, all these things that the ACT Party's long stood for have come true. We've actually found that this government is an environment where you can make a lot of progress for New Zealand. So I'm surprised that the National Party aren't pointing more at the things we've achieved.
1: David Seymour, one thing the two squabbling children, i.e. you and Winston, can agree on is that you don't want to borrow the Paris Agreement.
2: Well, that's right. And I think that is a tension in the coalition. Of course, we've been consistent on this. We voted against the Zero Carbon Act. Every other party voted for it. We would never work with Labor. The reason that we're

0: in the Paris Agreement with such a strong commitment to reduce gases is of course because Winston and Labour sent James Shaw over to Paris to make the deal. So, you know, I just make the point there's something about consistency here, but it's absolutely true that we're not going to send billions of dollars overseas. We're not going to kill Kiwi business and agriculture at the altar of Paris. So there's going to have to be an adjustment. And that's why the ACT Party says Paris has to change or we're going to leave. We've put out at field days a detailed plan to renegotiate along the lines of Uruguay, where we actually say, look, sorry, guys, but methane's different from CO2, and our commitments should be based on science. If they're not prepared to do a Uruguay-style deal for New Zealand, I think we should tell them, look, we've done our best, but we're out.
1: I'm having sleepless nights over the prospects of the Greens having any say in a future government. I'm sure you are as well. Their tax policy released yesterday is utter madness. They're going to drive the wealth creators out of the country.
0: Yeah, and look, there'll be people who will say, oh, it doesn't affect me, so I don't care. That's what really irks me about this policy. They'll say things like, oh, 99.7% of people won't be affected by this tax. What they're saying underneath that all is that the problems we face are caused by someone else's success, and the solution to our problems is to vote for them, and they'll pull those guys down a peg or two, take their money, and somehow we're going to be better off. Well, I'm sorry, but this country was built by people who believed in better futures for their children. That's why we all came out to these islands, broke in the land, you know, built the roads and did all the rest. As soon as you start adopting a cultural norm that it's okay to pull down people as long as they're a minority, you have trashed the place. I know we could talk about all the economics and will businesses leave and is it bad for the economy. All of that stuff's true. It's all bad. But what really irks me about this policy is that they want to take the dark side of our otherwise happy culture, being tall poppy syndrome, and promote it to the status of official government policy. Well, not on our watch. We want to be a country that has unlimited potential, and we're not afraid to make the most of it.
1: And that tax threshold of just 160K, when I say just 160K, I think especially if you're living in a city and that's your income, 45% tax on that is quite a bit, because I don't think in this day and age that makes you wealthy at all. Not to mention, and we've seen what it's done for Sir Keir Starmer in the UK, where he's about to get the heave-ho, but this inheritance tax, effectively a death tax, would be spell the end for a lot of farming families.
0: Well, exactly. And, you know, the Beatles once sung, my advice to those who die, declare the pennies on your eyes. Now, that was the song Taxman, which I don't think was entirely serious. I think they were joking, but I know the Greens are not. And it's true, particularly in rural New Zealand, people try and build up a legacy across generations. This flies in the face of that. And it actually means that nothing is sacred. The Greens will tax you, even in death. And I don't think that that is the kind of community or society that we should be seeking to build. One of the strongest motivators most people have is to leave something better for their children. If we're going to tax anything, it shouldn't be that.
1: Well, the Greens could be the death of us all, certainly the death of business and farming. Really appreciated you coming on the show today. Thanks for your time.
0: Likewise.
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1: She is in Palmy North today, where she is the chief executive of Food HQ. But she spent the past couple of days, like the rest of us, at the Primary Industry New Zealand Summit and Awards. Dr. Victoria Hatton joins us. Now, you sat through all 2 days. I was in and out because I had to do a radio show. What were the highlights for you, Victoria? Lovely to catch up, by the way, as well.
13: Hey, kia ora, Jamie. Hey, before I start, congratulations on getting the Royal Communicator of the Year award. A few tears were shed, I believe.
1: Yes, well, it was a bit of an emotional roller coaster because I thought I'd lost and then I won, but I had to harden up and get on with it. But yeah, no, look, thank you very much. I appreciate that. But on to you, Victoria. The focus is on you for this interview. What were the highlights for you for the conference? Because you're a food, I call you a futurist.
13: And yes, that's right. I look into sort of the 2040, 2050 world. Focus on what our consumer or our customer might be desiring from the food that they're eating, and then how we can, how we can start growing and producing the food that they might want to eat in the future. But I guess PINS was really interesting. It's the fourth time I've been, and I think that this time it was more forward-leaning than it has ever been. So I was quietly surprised to hear some of the, I guess some of the key takeaways was Dr. David Skilling, Chris Quinn from Foodstuffs, Paul Spoonley was excellent. So I think Vangelis is always a star.
1: Can I concentrate to start with on Dr. David Skilling? I listened to him on Tuesday morning. I had him on the show on Tuesday. And the number that surprised slash shocked me was New Zealand exports, 50-year lows as a proportion of our GDP. And I remember saying to him on the show, what happened to the export boom?
13: Honestly, so David has been back in New Zealand for a couple of months, and this is sort of his key message, that the proportion of our GDP share is now back at where it was in the 1970s, I think. So we've had a sideways shift. So whilst our food and fibre exports are growing year on year in terms of dollar value, as a percentage share of our economic growth, they're actually falling. And I think what that demonstrates, and I have yet to do a deep dive, it's on my list of things to do over the next few days, is to understand that actually we've got other pillars of our economy that are growing, and they're growing at a faster rate than the food and fibre sector is, which is a good thing for our economy, but it's not great for where we are with our food and fibre sector.
1: He was just one of many outstanding presentations. One other one that I really enjoyed, because I've listened to this guy from afar, but I've never seen him in action live, was Professor Paul Spoonley on sort of the age demographics, if you want, of New Zealand farming and farmers. We have some issues. And I know that you've been involved in the Rabobank succession story. You've written a paper for that one. But we have got an older demographic of farmers who are going to have to transfer

0: Anzac land to another generation or to someone in the next 10 years?
1: It's phenomenal, isn't it? I think average age is 60 to 66 years old. And what that tells us is that the uptake of technology on farm at the moment is quite slow. But as an aging demographic, it's actually really hard. I mean, I'm in my 50s and it's actually really hard to keep track of all the new technology that's coming through, you know. So actually it is quite scary. So it does demonstrate a few issues as we're moving forward. And I think from a succession perspective, when we've got a younger generation who are raring to go, they are on top of all the new technologies, AI, all the new platforms, all the mitigation technologies, and they just want to see them, they want to use them, they want to implement them. And there is a real difference in style and conversation between that young and older generation.
0: Yeah, well, Todd Charteris from Rabobank, who was talking about that paper and that you have contributed to. Yeah, how many farmers will get gold cards in the next 10 years? 17,000, $150 billion of land value that will have to change hands. Average age of the farmer in New Zealand is 54, and that's dragged down quite a lot, Dr. Victoria Hatton, by the younger demographic in the dairy industry.
1: Yes, and that's the average, remember. So I think the majority of older farmers are in their 60s.
0: Yep, okay. Now, talk to me about what you contributed to this report. What will be on the plate in 2050? And what are we preparing, and how are we preparing for it now? You are a futurist. Away you go.
1: Yeah, so I think that we should look. So at the moment, we're very good at the here and now. We grow what we want to grow because we're good at it. It's successful. We're one of the great, you know, sort of leanest, most productive farming systems on the planet. But others are catching up with us. So our greatness is diminishing and we need to innovate and rethink what the customer of the future is going to desire for us. And you know as well as I do that change on farm is a generational thing. And it takes a long time to actually reimagine what food of the future will look like. So we need to start thinking what is going to be on the plate of our consumer in 2050. I don't think it'll be massively different, but there will be smaller sizes. There'll be richer in protein, richer in nutrients. We have a sort of an opportunity to, I guess, guide some of that decision making rather than to react to it. So this is about being deliberate about what we specialize in. And something that actually the Prime Minister was talking about as well when he spoke yesterday was that we need to start innovating and we need to innovate now for that future plate.
0: Dr. Victoria Hatton, Chief Executive of Food HQ in Palmerston North, let me just finish with you. You're English. Are you from Manchester?
1: I am. I am from Manchester.
0: What do you make of this Andy Burnham story?
1: Oh, will he be any worse than what they've already had in the last 10 years? The turmoil in the UK politics is something to sort of behold, I think, isn't it?
0: Well, he certainly has kind of, what do you guys call it, Manchurian? Is that how you say it?
1: Yes, that's right.
0: He's got a Manchurian accent rather than the toffee-nosed Sir Keir Starmer. But it will be interesting to see how he goes. Fascinating times in your home country, not to mention the heatwave. Hey, great to catch up in Auckland.
1: Always. Always good to catch up, Jamie.
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5: Here's our UK farming correspondent, Farmer Tom Martin, huge social media influencer, an arable farmer just north of London. Tom, I am reading from one of your farming mags in the UK that extreme weather is already costing UK arable farmers billions of pounds, with climate change disrupting crop production, drilling windows and farm profitability. Now, you have a heat wave on in Europe and the UK at the moment. How are you getting through it?
6: Yeah, well, it's hot. Let me tell you, we speak at 10 o'clock at night as we record this, my time. The feels like temperature is still 25 degrees. And, you know, today we've broken the UK June temperature record. We're about 36 degrees. I mean, we're not used to getting that hot in June. But the UK is such a diverse country for a small one. Across in the west and the north, it's much cooler, much wetter. And frankly, I spoke to farmers over there who are having a great time. They're up for a bumper harvest in the Welsh borders and further north where they've had that rain. But here in the south and the east, we're bone dry, and we've got crops just beginning to struggle.
5: How do you get on, or how will you get on in the future, growing crops under climate change? Because it is getting warmer. You're going to face more climate extremes. Will you have to change your varieties?
6: Yeah, we'll do all that. And I've just written an article in Scribehand, which I'll share with you, Jamie, to perhaps share on your socials. There's lots of things we're doing to try and address this. And it's the extremes. It's not, we're not farming for the average year anymore. We're farming for those extremes. And they can still be extremely wet and extremely cold, although we often think about extremely hot and extremely dry. Definitely using different varieties of our crops and multiple varieties mixed in together to get that kind of genetic advantage. We're certainly trying to keep the moisture in the soil better. And that might be direct drilling. It might be improving the organic matter. It might be cover cropping. It might be companion cropping. But we're really trying to do everything we can to enable our soil to be as resilient as possible. Grabbing hold of that water when we do get it. And we do, you know, we have had a couple of inches in the last month, which has just helped us out a little bit. But holding on to it when we get temperatures, as we have this week, where we've had five, I think it probably will be 6 days where we're into the 30s in June, in right at the beginning, the first days of British summertime.
5: It's not only hot on the farms in the UK, it's hot in Downing Street. Although someone told me that Andy Burnham, when he becomes PM, because it's inevitable, wants to run the show out of Manchester. Surely not the former mayor.
6: Well, he is, he's the hero of the North. And he's, as many would say, he's been voted in by 600,000 people in the constituency. Oh, and 60,000 people in the constituency many people haven't heard of. So it's a fascinating situation where he's not even a member of parliament. And him winning an election to become an MP, a by-election to become an MP, has forced our sitting prime minister to resign. And it looks like he'll walk in uncontested into Downing Street. The interesting thing for many of the Labour front benches is that 3 years ago, when the same thing happened with the Conservatives, they were absolutely shouting for a general election. We didn't elect this Prime Minister. They have no mandate. We need another general election. And of course, when the roles are reversed, they're much quieter. But it's a funny situation. We could have this

0: this chap, the former mayor of Manchester, as prime minister in, you know, in a relatively short amount of time.
1: Well, from a British farming point of view, it couldn't be any worse than Starmer. I was reading in your Farming UK news, Tom, that the Starmer resignation sparks call for countryside policy reset. Rural groups have urged Labor's next leader to reset relations with the farmers. And, of course, do you think Andy Burnham will do anything about this really unpopular inheritance tax?
0: No, not at all. And in fact, you know, you say it couldn't be worse than Starmer. You kind of wish that Starmer had stayed for all the things he is, and he certainly wouldn't be able to win the next general election, which is perhaps why he stepped down. We're 3 years away from that. But Andy Burnham, one of the first things he's been talking about is a land value capture tax. Well, for farmers who are operating on 0.5% profit margins on average, you know, any further taxation is going to be pushing them over the edge. The DEFRA, which is the Department for the Environment, Food and Rural Affairs, have announced today their 25-year route map, helping farmers to be, you know, fully profitable by 2050. Well, there's a lot of farmers who need to be profitable in the next kind of 2 to 5 months rather than by 2050. So there's a huge disconnect. There's a huge challenge. And I don't think Andy Burnham has a grasp of a lot of things, but particularly rural affairs and what we need here in the countryside.
1: Am I right in saying Andy Burnham, who did serve quite a long period as a parliamentarian before he became the Manchester mayor, was he a remainder guy? Because it's 10 years on this week since Brexit, since you exited the EU. So where's he going to sit on that?
0: Yeah, I think he was. I think you're right, although I'm not 100% certain. I think they were, during the by-election, they were really kind of trying to unsettle him. You know, well, you used to be a Remainer. How are you going to be able to come into government with those views? And his general reflection was, well, you know, maybe I've changed my mind and I'm, you know, maybe closer ties with Europe is a good thing, but probably not for this parliament. So he's certainly changed his tune. I think he just wants to get into number 10, and I think he thinks he can do some great things. He's been in politics a long time, I'll grant him that. He's been in opposition for a long time, so he knows his way around. He's clearly a very political animal, but is he going to make things better for us as farmers, us as the population? I don't know. If he doesn't, I can't see Labour getting in for a generation. We're having a tough time here.
1: Well, from a farmer's point of view, 10 years on, was or is Brexit a dog's breakfast?
0: From my perspective, yes. I'm a big fan of unity. I'm a big fan of working together. I don't believe, in fact, I'm certain we don't have any less red tape. I don't think we're swimming in cash that we thought we would be, that we were pouring away to the European Union. And we're having to do things with them as such a big market. There's 300 million customers on our doorstep. You know, we're having to comply to the same levels of legislation, really, that we would have had to before, because they're our big market, and we don't want to lower our standards. So, I'm yet to see that huge benefit. And I would say it hasn't been a step forward for this country. It's been a challenging time with a lot of other things at the same time, but I don't think Brexit has been a resounding success. No.
1: Okay, other challenging times for Jeremy Clarkson. He's come out publicly and said he's being treated for prostate cancer. There's been a rush on the national health system of men of Jeremy's generation to go and get checked out, which is a good thing.
0: It's absolutely a good thing. Oh, I did see a doctor saying recently, you know, we don't want to be overloading the service, the service when it's not necessary. But what a great guy for actually following King Charles's example, sharing his cancer journey and trying to get some positives from it. It was clearly something, if you've seen the episode, that was incredibly worrying for him and incredibly impacting for the whole team. But I saw him just a couple of weeks ago. He seemed on good form. He's definitely aged a little bit, but he certainly hasn't slowed down, and he certainly hasn't lost his wit and sparkle. So, you know, we wish him all the best. He did say that he's caught it early, that he's doing well with his treatment.
1: Hey, very quickly to finish on, you've only got 20 seconds here, Tom, to gloat about your Northampton Saints. Henry Pollock, the new face of rugby in the UK, the hybrid rugby player. He's a bit of a hothead. People either love him or hate him, but he's certainly sparking your Northampton Saints.
0: It's just champagne rugby. It's amazing to watch at the moment, Jamie. The freedom.

0: And yeah, you know, surely they, you know, there's some points conceded, but with that, there's this freedom to operate. It's the spectator's spectacle, and I'm really excited for it. I hope you guys are nervous about it. We're going to be bringing that whenever we compete with you guys, and hopefully we'll be drawing more people in to watch what is an amazing, wonderful sport. It's been a great season to watch the Saints.
1: Farmer Tom Martin out of the UK, thanks for your time talking farming and footy. Good luck in the Football World Cup, but I wouldn't be holding my breath. See you shortly.
0: Cheers, Jamie.
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5: 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You won't want to miss this idyllic evening of music. Classic Series, Mendelssohn's Violin, Thursday the 16th of July at Auckland Town Hall. Book now at aucklandphil.nz.
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Good morning, New Zealand. Welcome back to the best of the country. I'm Jamie Mackay. Each and every Saturday morning here on News Talk ZB, the show is brought to you by Rabobank. We're growing a better New Zealand together. It was a week that was dominated by the Primary Industry New Zealand Summit and Awards. We'll chat to someone, our second doctor of the show, Dr. Jacqueline Roweth, up next on the best of the country. She challenged an Otago University academic who claimed farmers have a disproportionate influence in New Zealand politics. Really interesting argument, that one. And we're going to wrap the best of the country today with Wayne Langford. There was a leadership spill in Auckland on Thursday at the Fed's AGM. He's out, Colin Hurst is in. We got the first interview with him as soon as he got out of the meeting. We'll wrap the best of the country with that. Now, talking about the PINS Summit and Awards, Rabobank at the summit released its white paper titled Succession 2050, Gearing Up for New Zealand's Food and Agri Future. It explores the challenges and opportunities facing New Zealand's primary industry as we transition into the future. You can download a copy at the website rabobank.co.nz. Some of those numbers around succession are staggering. 17,000 New Zealand farmers will get a gold card in the next 10 years. $150 billion of land will change hands. And also, before I forget, I said

0: I would do this. A shout out to some of the big winners at the Primary Industry Awards. Excellence in Agricultural Journalism, she does a great job. Alexa Cook from RNZ, Rural Woman of the Year, Kate Ackland, the inaugural Rural Woman of the Year, Kate Ackland, Chair of Beef and Lamb New Zealand. Emerging Leader Award, Danielle Hoffman, she's a very impressive young dairy farmer. Champion Award goes to Neil Baitup, the guy behind the Rural Support Trust. Team and Collaboration Award to Sow the Seed. 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Food, Beverage and Fibre Product Award, TNG Global for their Envy Apples. First $1 billion apples in New Zealand. And the big one for the night was the Outstanding Contribution to New Zealand's Primary Industries Award. It went to none other than Mr. Dairy, as I call him, Jim Vanderpoel. Up next, Dr. Jacqueline Roweth.
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0: Welcome back to the country. Second doctor on the show today. You've heard from Dr. Victoria Hatton. Now it's the turn of Dr. Jacqueline Roweth. Great to catch up with you at the Primary Industry New Zealand Summit and Awards, Jacqueline. You've written, as you always do, a fascinating column for our website, thecountry.co.nz. And this is off the back of an Otago University academic, I think his name is Professor Hugh Campbell, who reckons farmers have a disproportionate amount of say in what's happening in this country. Good afternoon.
9: Good afternoon. And that's certainly what was written in the newsroom report. I put the link in the column so people can chase it up. And I just have to question what he means by disproportionate, or what anybody means by disproportionate, given that every single politician, including the Director General, Ray Smith, including Mark Piper, acting CEO, interim CEO of the Bioeconomy Science Institute, heading up the whole of the biological sciences, they all said that agriculture and innovation drive the economy. So one might think that when we say we need more ethnic background or more rainbow in Parliament because they understand the background, we should be saying if it's 82% of the export economy that comes from science and the agricultural sector, then maybe 82% of the people in Parliament should be from farming.
0: Well, that'll get you in trouble, Jacqueline. I want to quote back to you. Sorry, Jacqueline. Yeah. I want to quote back to you some of your excellent research. Between 1951 and 1963, farmers made up 11% of the

0: understand how to run a business, and if they understand the biological economy as well, because they have farming interest, then that's even better, given what New Zealand relies upon. So I'm not saying 84%. What I want is 100% of good people who actually understand economics.
1: Dr. Jacqueline Roweth with us. Jacqueline, what were the standout take-home messages for you from the two-day conference?
0: Fundamentally, all the Wellington people saying how important we are. But they also effectively glossed over the fact that there is no money for the research that keeps us going. So that was the other standout, that the reliance on innovation. And although there's often a bit of beat up saying farmers don't adopt, we have the reputation of being the most agile, most innovative, most adoptive farmers in the world. And we should never forget that, because none of them rest on their laurels.
1: Federated Farmers had a wish list of 12 things before the last election. They've ended up ticking the whole lot of them. And we know Federated Farmers, as we speak, embroiled in a very political situation. We won't go there, Jacqueline, but they'll have a wish list. And the fact they do have a wish list for 2026, how do you reckon they're going to get on?
0: I think with 13,000 members, all of whom choose to pay their subsidies, which is quite different, you know, their membership fees, quite different from the levy bodies where it's mandated that the payment goes through from farmers. With 13,000 members, that's actually more than Fonterra suppliers. They have weight, they have understanding in Parliament, and this government has been focused on trying to liberate the economy without impacting on the environment. And most people know that farmers are doing their very best to adhere to that, so that we do have the lowest footprint in the world for our protein products, which are what the world wants, particularly with, oh gosh, we go via GLP-1s, Ozempic, whatever those drugs are going on. So all the doom and gloom merchants about how people won't need to eat anymore, or precision fermentation can take over, or indeed people are becoming vegan, none of that's become true. We're in a very good position, but we do need support from Parliament. And you know, the biggest thing always for me is that when Wellington says we need really good farmers on the land, we usually see that enrolments increase in agriculture. And wasn't it lovely to see at the awards to sow the seed for agri in schools, really? Ag and Hort in schools, agribusiness in schools actually won that team award.
1: Absolutely. And it was great to see that they fought back when the curriculum was going to be taken off the agenda, and they had a win. Yeah, bring it on. Bring on ag in schools. Reminds me of Brother Tedesco at St. Peter's College in the 1970s. That's where I got my basis for doing this program from. Got to go, Jacqueline. Great to catch up. See ya.
0: Bye.
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1: Welcome back to the country. Some of your feedback coming in about the leadership change at the top of Federated Farmers. How about we all just let Colin Hurst start his job and see how he goes before we start being negative? Would have loved to have been a fly on the wall. And I did ask of Riley Kennedy, and I may have used the word boring. Let me walk that back a wee bit. Colin is Hurst is a more conservative face of Federated Farmers, let's be honest about it, than the guy he's replacing, Wayne Langford. The man wants to talk to us. Wayne Yolo Langford, I'm sorry to see you go, but I guess the people have spoken. This wasn't about you and your performance as a president of Federated Farmers. It was really about whether you could do a fourth year. Good afternoon, and I hope you're doing okay.
2: Yeah, hey, Jamie. Yeah, no, doing well. This was a vote around the ability to do the fourth year, and I always knew it was a big ask. It's very rare that it's ever happened. And we thought, hey, we'll put the idea up there because we are running through a very good patch at the moment in terms of ag policy wins, and we thought, hey, could we keep those going? But my National Council, ultimately, at the end of the day, they not only set our policy directions, they set the who they've got there to represent them, and they just said, yep, we'll go with the team that's standing up here. So that's all good. And geez, I might end up spending a bit more time down on the farm.
1: We're going to talk to Colin Hurst on the show tomorrow, and we'll get his dreams and aspirations and how he's going to lead Federated Farmers. But he is going to be a different face to Federated Farmers. He's older than you. He's a more conservative face. You were the kind of the new face of Federated Farmers, and you brought in, and this is me paying you a compliment, you brought in a new generation of farmers and followers because of your social media presence.
2: Yeah, well, thanks for that, Jamie. And yeah, every president's different. You know, Katie Milne, our first female president, and then Andrew Hoggard, and then myself, obviously. You know, that's three distinctly different presidents all the way along. And so Colin will bring a fresh face and some fresh ideas and some opportunity. I think from an organisational point of view, we've got a really clear strategy. We're really clear on what we're doing now and how we're advocating for farmers. And Colin will pick that up and run with it. And so I'm looking forward to seeing him do it. I'm not going to lie. I'm gutted I don't get to carry on because it is the best job in New Zealand. Like the president of Feds, it's honestly, it's just so good, Jamie. I can't say how much I loved it. And so, all the best to Colin and the team who are going to take it on.
1: Yeah, good on you. And well done. You've done a fantastic job. When you look back on your tenure, what are the highlights? You got one or two for me?
2: There's some big policy wins around the methane targets in the wild and fine announcement and the mental health announcement last year at Field Days. There's those kind of things. The rugby games that we played that raised, the rugby games that raised 500 or 600 odd thousand up in Gisborne, I think, watching Toby Williams get absolutely scuttled like a possum, but doing it for his province and doing it for charity. That was some of the highlights. It's all the laughs in the back rooms. It's the absolute grillings we get from the ministers. It's all the things we've learned along the way and all the members I've got to talk to be fair, when I'm getting out and about the country. It is, like I say, it is the best job, in agriculture in the country, and I've absolutely loved it for the last 3 years.
1: You and I have had a lot of fun over the years. We had a wee bit of fun around National Lamb Day barbecue. Maybe I was remiss in repeating rumours that were sweeping through the back benches that you were going to stand for Labor in West Coast Tasman. Of course, Katie Milne is standing for National. Has Chippy called you yet?
2: Not quite yet, but no, politics isn't for me just yet. I've got some things I want to achieve kind of personally before I go down that space, if I go down that space at all, yeah. So looking forward to doing some things now that the phone's not going to ring quite as much and I won't have so many emails to answer.
1: Wayne Langford, thanks for your service. You've done a wonderful job as President of Federated Farmers. Colin Hurst on the show tomorrow. And to you and Tyler, and I know she's been the rock behind you, well done for 3 years of great service.
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6: It's 7 o'clock. I'm Kalia Strong. The Venezuela earthquakes have rocked a health system that's been in a crisis for years. Magnitude 7.2 and 7.5 quakes shook the capital Caracas less than a minute apart earlier this week. At least 920 people are dead and over 3,000 have been injured. Venezuelan pediatrician Hernandez Urbina Medina told CNN they've been missing vital medical supplies since before the pandemic.
7: First, we need water, we need antibiotics, we need anesthetic, we need even the paper sheet for the beds of the patient.
6: Meanwhile, children's charity UNICEF is urging Kiwis to consider giving what they can to help children in Venezuela. Aotearoa CEO Susan Glasgow says 3.9 million children live in the affected areas and were already living through a severe humanitarian situation.
8: Children and families urgently need safe water, health care, nutrition support, protective services.
6: An investigation's underway after a spate of drug overdoses in the capital, which has left one person dead. Lachlan Rennie has more.
9: Police say they attended 5 suspected GHB overdoses yesterday in Miramar, Brooklyn, Johnsonville and Upper Hutt. 3 people were still in hospital last night, while another was treated and discharged. Police are urging anyone with the substance, also known as fantasy and liquid ecstasy, not to consume it.
6: Disappointment over the police minister's choice of words and backing the commissioner under investigation. Despite confirming there are 2 separate complaints against Richard Chambers, Minister Mark Mitchell says he still has his full confidence. As reported, police and the IPCA are investigating sexual allegations, which Chambers rejects, by a former partner from over 20 years ago. Criminology expert Jan Jordan says Mitchell's comments are premature and a lot more information is needed before drawing conclusions. Student taxpayer advocates are urging National to follow through with reforming superannuation alongside KiwiSaver. National will make the scheme compulsory if re-elected in November, while leader Chris Luxon told Newstalk ZB they'll campaign to raise the universal super age. Advocacy group Generation Screwed agrees the age should rise. Spokesperson Tyler Grunewald says young people can't afford for KiwiSaver and superannuation to be separate conversations.
10: It's simply not sustainable just to say to young people, just save a little bit more, do it a little bit tougher in the cost of living crisis. There's reform everywhere that the government could be doing.
6: Health authorities across Europe are on high alert as a killer heat wave progresses across the continent, prompting alcohol bans in France and cracking roads in Germany. Scientists say the heat wave is the worst recorded for Europe.

0: with Britain and France breaking records for the hottest June. At least 55 deaths linked to the heatwave have been reported in France, where temperatures in Paris hit 40.9 degrees on Wednesday. And a nervous day for football fans with this afternoon's must-win clash between the All Whites and Belgium. A win will put us through to the knockout stages for the first time ever. A loss will mean we're out of the World Cup. Steve Gillett, the owner of Auckland's Kingslander Bar, is preparing for pandemonium if the All Whites can pull it off.
1: I think there's going to be a few sore heads on a long afternoon of drinking and celebrating. Getting to the cut-off of the 32 would be amazing.
2: News Talk ZB Sport. England are back in contention against New Zealand at stumps on the second day of the third cricket test. Andrew Alderson reports from Trent Bridge.
3: Nottingham delivered an Oscar-winning performance acting as a subcontinental summer day, with mid-30s temperatures roasting players and patrons alike. The visitors stumbled in their first innings assault, dismissed for 438, having been 317 without loss. The hosts then seized a window to dominate, finishing at 223 for two, with Ben Duckett making 113. One black cap required extra sympathy. A clonk on the helmet by Jofra Archer saw Blair Tickner become the country's first test concussion casualty, replaced by Zach Folks.
2: Elsewhere, and there's been history for Ireland in Belfast. The Irish have beaten India for the first time in any format, prevailing by 34 runs in their first T20. The host posted 182 off the bat before dismissing the defending world champions for 148. Newstalk ZB's international cricket coverage with General Finance, great rates and a member of the Depositor Compensation Scheme. The All Whites remain firmly focused on making history at the FIFA World Cup. New Zealand must beat world number 10 Belgium this afternoon in Vancouver, or they'll exit the tournament at the group stage. Head coach Darren Bazley says they came to the World Cup for knockout football.
4: In effect, we've got that, you know, come around earlier, but now we're playing knockout football where, you know, win or go home, you know, and that was probably always going to be the case for us anyway, you know, where we'd need to pick up points in this game to go through and achieve what we set out to do.
2: The match kicks off at 3 p.m. France and Norway are underway in their final pool match, while Senegal are facing Iraq. The Broncos have fallen to a seventh NRL loss in a row after a 24-18 defeat to the Roosters in Brisbane. The Bulldogs have toppled the Titans 30-12 on the Gold Coast. And Liam Lawson's been ninth quickest in practice at the latest Formula One event in Austria. I'm Ruben Mummer, that's Newstalk ZB News and Sport with Sanderson Vitamins from selected independent health stores nationwide. It's 7:05.
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6: Mixed service forecast for all of Aotearoa. Now across the country today, it's a mixed bag. The Upper North Island is mostly fine, with just the odd shower developing later around Bay of Plenty, Taupo and Taumarunui, while Northland showers gradually clear. Further south, showers continue through Taranaki to Kapiti, with strong southeasterlies and rain spreads across the east from Gisborne to Wairarapa, where it could be heavy at times. The South Island is mostly fine after a frosty start, although a few showers linger around the south coast and in northern Canterbury.
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Newstalk ZB, kia ora, good morning, 7 past 7, welcome along to the All Sport Breakfast. Adam Cooper with you through till 9, hope you're keeping warm, hope you're keeping dry. Many parts of the country have had some pretty crazy weather over the past 24 hours. I know a lot of sport at a club level has been affected, so if that's you, why not just sit inside, put the fire on, put the heater on, and enjoy 2 hours of sport here on the All Sport Breakfast over the next couple of hours. Plenty to come over the course of the show. Actually, amazing sporting weekend. There is so much on, so much variety. We will do our best to get you set up for it all over the course of the next 2 hours. In just a moment, Ben Sigmund, All Whites and Phoenix legend. He was at the 2010 World Cup with the All Whites. So what does he think the All Whites need to do today to pull off the unthinkable and beat the world number 10th ranked Belgium team? Ben Sigmund standing by to chat to us in just a moment. Pukekohe is the scene for a pretty landmark weekend for the Super Rugby Opiki competition. It's their all-in is what they're calling it. Two games back-to-back featuring all four Super Rugby Opiki teams in Pukekohe. Chiefs Manawa take

0: On the Hurricanes pull up, and then the big one, the Blues taking on the Matatu. Now, the first game, those two teams winless, desperate for a win. The second game, Blues Matatu, two winning teams, two from two so far. So what a great couple of games in store for the all-in weekend at Pukekohe. We'll head into the Blues camp very shortly, previewing that one. Warriors, tough ask for them, another big injury to their name. They've got the Dolphins over there tonight, but guess what? The last time the Warriors lost... the last time the Dolphins lost, I should say, it was to the Warriors. So, you know, you have to rate their chances tonight. Richard Agar, Warriors assistant coach, with us before 8 here on the show. It is 7:08, though, and let's chat the Football World Cup as more teams cement places in the round of 32. An incredibly tough job for our All Whites today, needing to take on world number 10 ranked Belgium. It's pretty simple. If the All Whites are going to make the round of 32, they have to have a win against a team ranked so far ahead of them. Let's preview the game now. Former All Whites, who was part of the 2010 World Cup campaign and longtime professional footballer in New Zealand, Ben Sigmund, is with us. Ben, morning to you. Thanks for your time. Now, we all know this is such a tough game for the All Whites. As we count down till kickoff today, how do you assess what lies ahead and I guess also rate their chances?
1: Yeah, it also makes it pretty difficult when Belgium have got a, I think they've pretty much got a win as well. So, you know, both teams would be going at it rather than thinking, oh, you know, maybe Belgium won't play their best team or they can rest some players. Well, obviously got to, you know, finish strong as well. And it only adds to the pressure, but at the end of the day, that's what we that's what the lads play for, and they've put themselves in this position, and they've proven that they can play and compete at this level. So, you know, I'm sure they'll give it their best crack.
0: We know, of course, the All Whites have had decent patches of showing some pretty good form, especially at the start of games. They've scored early as well. Will that be giving them encouragement, knowing that if they can prolong some of that early dominance, that they could be in with a better chance later today?
1: Yeah, and I heard people say, oh, did Darren Bazley sort of make subs too soon and, oh, not soon enough and all those types of things. But at the end of the day, like, those boys are pros and, you know, they're used to playing 90 minutes or 95 minutes. And, you know, so I just don't think there's an excuse there to say, oh, well, we could have, you know, made subs or whatever. I sort of feel like it was like they played well for 45 minutes and then we just kind of shut down for the next 45. And as we all know, it's a 90-minute game and, you know, they've just got to dig a bit deeper and, you know, work a bit harder and just keep those standards that they kept, you know, that they brought in that first 45 minutes, because they didn't look out of place at all. They were so on top of Egypt, it wasn't funny. So it was rather disappointing, and I guess from everyone's point of view, just everyone was gutted to see, because they put themselves in such a good position to go on and win that game.
0: Yeah, indeed. And Belgium themselves, a team ranked inside the top 10 at this tournament. Can New Zealand play on the fact that they themselves haven't had a tournament they would have wanted so far?
1: Yeah, I reckon Belgium, when you look at it now, you probably think Belgium are probably more beatable than Egypt, even, you know, after seeing the games and, you know, results and what have you. And the only other issue I think Belgium have got is, you know, maybe their players are a bit aging and, you know, getting a bit older, and maybe they're a bit slower around the field. I don't really know. And, you know, so, you know, maybe that's a point where we got to look at it and go, well, we are a young team that can get around the field and that's mobile, and maybe that's how we capitalise on them and, you know, just keep taking it to them. And, you know, it unfortunately, that's probably a little bit of mental strength involved with the boys to go, hey, look, we've been working hard for 45 minutes, but we've got to keep going and keep it at that level for the next 45 minutes. And then when those subs do come on, then they keep it at that level and just keep pushing and pushing. But there is an element of just mental strength, and I felt like they kind of let themselves down a little bit in that area in that second half against Egypt.
0: Ben, give us the perspective from your experience at the tournament in South Africa in 2010. The All Whites haven't had to travel between these last few games, same venue as the Egypt game, Vancouver today. How easy is it at a World Cup to shut out all the noise around them at the tournament, friends and family there as well, soaking up all the action and festivities, all the expectations on these players? How easy is it to just focus on the game coming up, especially when you've got all that downtime?
1: Yeah, it is crazy. Like, it's not so much distractions, but the buzz of the actual World Cup. And I just remember we were just treated like royalty, you know, like your food, we just had abundance of food, like you were just driven everywhere, there was security, there was like, so you're not in reality, it's like you're in a different world while you're in the World Cup bubble. But in saying that though, like, I just remember being there and like all that I was focused on was playing for my country, doing well and playing to the best of our ability, right? And so those players will be doing exactly the same thing. And, you know, I'm sure they'll be hurting from the game, you know, I think both games where they could have maybe got something. So they'll be at least wanting to get something from this. And you know, if they do, then, you know, they could create history and obviously win a game. But also I would like to think they'll go through as well.
0: You've been a long-time Phoenix follower and involved in the club in various capacities since your playing days, so I'm sure you would have had some pride seeing Finn Sermon and his impact at this tournament, particularly that thundering header goal against Egypt.
1: Yeah, and it's just great for any of these young kids growing up in New Zealand to go in and play pro, you know, not just for the Phoenix but around the world and some big clubs, and then to play for New Zealand and score a goal. And Finn's just growing and growing, and like, who knows, like after the World Cup, like we might find that he's in at a bigger league, in the Premier League or Championship or Scottish leagues, who knows where he'll be. And man, like, his wilt is oyster and he's still young, so excited about his future and you know, what's next for him, because I'm pretty sure there's a few clubs chasing him.
0: Yeah, that's the thing with this team, isn't it, Ben? Many of them are on the right side of the scale when it comes to youth on their side and signs of longevity at this top level, I guess, much like Chris Wood and Tommy Smith now, who are back 16 years on from their first appearance at a World Cup. It does bode well for the future, doesn't it, regardless of the result today?
1: Yeah, and especially if we keep qualifying for the World Cup, because our rankings go up, so then more clubs are going to start looking at our players, which then gives them more opportunity. There's more money comes into the game for New Zealand football, which then gives us more development for a pathway in, you know, the grassroots of clubs and academies. So it's pretty exciting, and I just can't help but think where I was growing up, not having a pathway or an academy or anything. It was just play for your club. And then it was like, oh, who's got an opportunity? Does anyone know anyone to go overseas for a trial over in England? Or do you know anyone that can help? You know, so the pathway and the opportunities now for these young kids are huge. And from where it was when I was a young fella, you know, it's great to see, you know, and what I worked so hard for was to make sure that we could create and find opportunities for these young kids so they can play, you know, come from New Zealand knowing that, you know, I can be a footballer and make a living from it. Because, you know, growing up here, it was always just the rugby. And, you know, if you weren't any good at rugby, there was no real opportunity in the football sense. So, you know, to see where this game's come and how far it's grown is like football's taking over in this country, which is great to see.
0: And your final thoughts on today, Ben, before you go, one thing you're looking for from the All Whites to hopefully achieve out there on the field today?
1: Yeah, for me, as I said earlier, it would be that mental strength. You know, like I've always sort of said, these kids or these players are way more talented than the 2010 boys. You know, they've got technically the skills, but now it just comes back to, can we mentally hold on to this game if we take the lead and be strong enough to just keep working through the systems and the process, but being able to dig a little bit deeper. And if they can do that, then, you know, the result might go their way.
0: Would hope so. Ben, thanks so much for your time. Great to have your expertise on the show this morning, and enjoy the game at 3 this afternoon.
1: No worries.
0: Ben Sigmund, who was part of the All Whites at the 2010 World Cup in South Africa, with us here on the All Sport Breakfast. Yeah, interesting comments around how you sort of just shut out the noise. It must be so hard. You're at the World Cup. You've got friends and family there with you in Vancouver. And, well, now a must win that tops probably every other must win scenario of their footballing careers, trying to stay alive at a FIFA World Cup. So, yes, 3 p.m. today is the kickoff time. A couple of games underway already. Group I's final group games. Norway and France. France ahead in that one, 1-0 after 15 minutes. Senegal is 1-0 ahead of Iraq as well. Iraq's already had a man sent off. So, yeah, that's how things stand in those games. A whole bunch of other games coming up through the day as well. Of course, in New Zealand's group, New Zealand-Belgium game plays simultaneously with Egypt and Iran at 3 o'clock our time. How good's the World Cup been, though? Such good viewing, such good football as well. And here's hoping for a miracle today from a New Zealand perspective for them to get the job done. Our time this afternoon.

0: and beautiful Vancouver. We'll get to Jason Pyne before nine on the show as well to get his final thoughts pre-game ahead of his show from Vancouver after midday here on News Talk ZB. 18 past seven. Big weekend for Super Rugby Opiki. It's their all-in weekend. The first time they've done this. It's a bit like Super Round in Christchurch for the men in Pukekohe this evening. It is two games back-to-back featuring all four Opiki teams. Well, the two-time reigning champions are the Blues. We'll head inside their camp right after this.
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0: 21 past 7 here on the All Sport Breakfast on Newstalk ZB. Let's talk rugby now, and a historic weekend for Super Rugby Opiki. They are, for the first time, taking a full round of matches to one single location, and Pukekohe, the scene for this one, gets underway from 5. Two very evenly poised matches, actually. The Chiefs Manawa versus Hurricanes Poa, that's at 5:05. Both those teams yet to score a win two rounds into this competition, so that should be close. With a lot on the line for both those teams to get their first W. But then, this matchup's exciting. It's 7:05, Blues taking on the Mutter 2. Obviously, the two unbeaten teams, a repeat of last year's final. The Blues, of course, the two-time reigning champions. So let's preview the game and preview the weekend for women's rugby there in Pukekohe. The captain of the very successful Blues women's team is Maya Kawanakanoli-Ruse. She is with us now. Maya, good morning to you. Of course, we've got to talk your re-signing, recommitting to New Zealand rugby and the Blues through to the end of 2029. Congratulations on that. How's that made you feel during the week?
13: Yeah, you know, the security is something I'm very grateful for, and security at home and in two teams that I have so much love for and who have helped me grow so much throughout my career thus far. So yeah, very happy.
0: Particularly the Blues, it's an environment you've excelled in. You've you know, fast become such a strong leader of the team as well. You're obviously a couple of games into the new season. What does the Blues team mean for you? Yeah, you've got a few seasons under your belt.
13: Oh,

0: home. I think being in the high performance space for a few years now, we haven't been able to really play for our grassroots club. And so this is like the closest we get to playing with our friends and the girls that we've grown up with, and being able to represent our club, represent our communities, and represent where we come from in our region. And so I think that's what makes it really special.
1: Right. How big is this weekend? Pukekohe is going to be going pretty crazy for this one, aren't they? A couple of big games back to back. How exciting is it to be part of this big weekend there?
0: It's going to be massive. It's basically all the top women's rugby players in one space, under one ticket, under one roof. And so I think to just get some support out there will be mean to just experience that game, feel the joy that we play with, and I guess, just see where women's sport is heading and women's rugby in New Zealand is heading these days.
1: So what will you take out of today as to what you believe as to where it's heading? Like, what do you want to get out of this weekend on and off the field?
0: I want to showcase the style of rugby that we play. I think that all four regions have very diverse playing styles, and they'll all be on show. We're physical, we're fast, we're strong, and we just play with joy. And I hope that when people come and watch us, they feel that, and I just want them to feel happy when they watch us. Yeah.
1: Absolutely. Well, I'm sure your fans were happy, at least in that amazing game against the Chiefs last weekend. The lead was changing all the time. How's this week been kind of just recovering from that one? I'm sure it was pretty intense.
0: Yeah, it was a big game, very physical game, but this week we just focused on us. We knew that we needed to reset, regather, and just pick up on a few critical few, sharpen those up, and today when we get out on the field, it should be coming together.
1: So two games into the title defence, have you got a sense of just how close this competition is going to be? I mean, you put on some good scores against the Hurricanes, Paul. You're on top of them for a lot of the game. A nail-biter last week. But what are you sort of feeling around how tight this competition is going to be over the next few weeks?
0: It's going to be tight. I think that just shows the growth of our game in our country. It shows how much that the unions are putting into us. So there's like a real equal spread of talent across the country and leaders and players who have their own unique strengths standing up for their teams. And it's really showing on the weekends. And so every game is going to have to be a must win, I reckon.
1: And how do you view tonight's game? Matatu have also had a great start to the season. To be under lights tonight at Pukekohe. I mean, geez, it's a thriller for fans. But how you are going to be preparing yourselves?
0: Just play the moment. I think we've just talked about how much we love to represent our region and the style that we play. And so when we get out there, it'll just be about us and how we can connect and put on show our best rugby.
1: What has made Matatu tough in previous years when you've played them?
0: I think their attention to detail. They're a very structured team and they know their role and they do their role well. And that's what you ask for from a team, and I think that's what one of their superpowers is.
1: And how do you think it's going to work over the weekend? You're going to sort of hang out with all the players from different teams, or is everyone sort of stick to their own environments? Are you going to be able to, celebrate the occasion together once, I guess, everything on the field's done?
0: Yeah, I hope there's a pretty cool aftermatch for all of us. That'd be fun. But I think before the game, we'll just focus on us, keep it pretty chill throughout this morning, and then go hard in the game. Hugs and smiles after.
1: Wonderful. Well, hope it's a great occasion. All the very best for carrying on the winning record to start the season, and congrats on the big re-signing as well during the week. Thanks for your time here on News Talk ZB.
0: Thank you so much. See ya.
1: Gotcha. Maya Kawanakolani-Roos there after re-signing with New Zealand Rugby, and the Black Ferns is leading this very informed Blues team. I was just reading some of the stats as well. They've won 15 of their last 17 Opiki matches, a real force in this competition. Obviously, two-time reigning champions, but Matatu are generally the team that gives them the biggest test. So, yeah, that'll be a thriller tonight. 7:05 in Pukekohe. Before then, the other teams that should be are playing out a belter as well. 5:05, Chiefs Manawa versus the Hurricanes. Both desperate for their first win. So, yeah, two great games as part of this all-in for Super Rugby Opiki at Pukekohe.

0: this evening. 28 past 7 here on the All Sport Breakfast. We'll have some headlines not too far away. A few thoughts on some of the chatter this week on the way the Ardie Savia interview played out on News Talk ZB. Before 8, we're going to go to the Warriors camp as well. Assistant coach Richard Agar joining us. Can they get the job done against the Dolphins tonight?
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0: 7:30 here on the All Sport Breakfast on News Talk ZB. Well, goodness me, there's been so much talk here on News Talk ZB and beyond about Ardie Savia's interview with Mike Hosking on Tuesday morning. Now, Heather, later in the day, described it as awful, flat, and miserable. This was, of course, Ardie in his capacity as newly named All Blacks captain, joining Mike to talk about his appointment and the new season. Now, I think we should just stop here and say, being an orator or a boxing-like hype figure isn't and shouldn't be part of the KPIs for an all-black captain. They're first things first, there to inspire their team, get them united and in the best position to represent our country and win rugby games. And let's be honest, it's fair to say, with the greatest of respect, I could not name an All Blacks captain in the past 20 years whose typical interviews sounded any better than Ardie Savia did on Tuesday morning. But boy, could all those captains get their troops firing on the field. And that's what counts, isn't it? We don't judge how good a boss of a mechanics workshop is on how they turn up in a suit at an awards night and deliver a speech. Having been involved in interviews with Ardie dozens and dozens of times over the years, in person, over the phone, on video link through Zoom, the way our Ardie sounded in that interview on Tuesday was just Ardie. That's who he is, like he's always been. He's not an over-the-top guy. He's calmly spoken. He's not going to come on and play theatre sports to paint himself out like someone he's not. And I'm not making excuses for him here either, but let's be honest, it was 7:30 in the morning as well. If Ardie came on full of energy after a few Red Bulls to wake him up waxing lyrical about how good he was going to be as captain, how great the season was going to be, you can just imagine the texts would also be flooding in saying he's overconfident or arrogant. Now, the argument has been that New Zealand rugby needs to paint their players and leaders in a better light to get more people hooked on rugby again. I think we all agree on that. But let's just accept that for some players, a live early morning radio phone interview isn't the best way to judge them. Why not film a quick few videos with Artie? How are you going?

0: knows about his training, the mana he holds around his teammates and fans that he commands, capturing the influence he has on those around him. Distribute those videos far and wide. I guarantee you the public will feel a connection with our new national captain then. Now, it's far too early to say whether Ardie Savia's captaincy is going to be a silver bullet for the All Blacks side to rebound from its struggles and trends downwards over the last 2 years. But Tuesday's interview has absolutely no bearing on how the All Blacks will perform this year on and off the field. Love to know what you think. 9292 is our text lines. They are open. Love to hear what you made of the interview, what you heard of some of the comments afterwards. Been an interesting discussion point all through the week here on News Talk ZB. 27 away from 8, some sports headlines next, and then across the Tasman to Jim Dolan.
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8: New Zealand have been unable to heap further pressure on England on day two of the third cricket test at Trent Bridge. The Black Caps have been dismissed for 438 runs after entering the day at 361 for 4. England are 223 for 2 and trail by 215 runs. Ireland have stunned India with a 34-run win in their opening T20 in Belfast as the Irish side's first win over the world champions in any format. The All Whites are seeking an elusive 90-minute performance to keep their FIFA World Cup dreams alive. New Zealand must beat Belgium in Vancouver this afternoon or they'll be eliminated in pool play. Kickoff's at 3 p.m. The Broncos have suffered a 7th straight NRL loss after a 24-18 defeat to the Roosters in Brisbane. The Bulldogs have won their 3rd in a row with a 30-12 victory over the Titans on the Gold Coast. Kiwi driver Liam Lawson showing promise at the latest Formula One event in Austria. He's been 9th quickest on the first day of practice. And 44-year-old Serena Williams will face 20-year-old Australian Maya Joint in her return to singles action at Wimbledon. Those are your headlines, Coops.
0: Good on you, Ruben. Good to have you on board this morning, mate. Ruben Mummer with the Sports Swipes here on the All Sport Breakfast. 23 away from 8. Let's, as we always do, head across the Tasman. Jim Dolan is our Australian correspondent. Morning to you, Jim. And geez, no matter which side of the Tasman you're on, this Warriors-Dolphins match at Suncorp Stadium a bit later today, it bodes to deliver based on what we've seen this season so far, right?
9: Yes, you just hope the weather's a little bit better than it was in Brisbane last night when the Broncos and the Roosters played it out in the rain. But yes, 2 versus 3, this is going to be a cracker, I think, this afternoon. The Warriors, of course, higher on the ladder, and they've got the better of the Dolphins head-to-head. But for some reason, well, there's a couple of reasons, probably the Dolphins will be favourites when they run out against the Warriors this afternoon because they have won 7 in a row. The Warriors, the last team to beat Redcliffe, that was back in round 8. No Jackson Ford adding to the Warriors' injury list is not a good thing, especially when the Dolphins have all of their origin stars back and star halfback Isaac Katoa too, who's just starting to find some of that magic he showed last year. So I think he's going to have a big say in this game this afternoon. But yeah, we're hoping there'll be a big crowd and a little bit of sunshine will be nice and a big game.
0: Yeah, absolutely. Definitely the match of the weekend for many. Right, World Cup. Please tell me, Jim, that you guys are cheering for us today.
9: Yeah, it'd certainly work in our favour if you blokes could pull you, do the proverbial and get over the top of Belgium today, because the Socceroos know they will play on July 4 in the round of 32 against who it will be is still to be decided. If New Zealand do us a favour today and beat the ninth seed Belgium, the Socceroos would then be playing Iran, a team that we have played many times before in the Asian Cup, beaten them a couple of times, drawn more. So, yeah, that would be handy, and Australia would certainly know something about them. Belgium, as I'm sure the Kiwis will find out this afternoon, are a tough ask and not playing too badly at the moment. So, yes, and then, of course, if you dare to look further than that, which we normally don't, there's somebody called Messi and Argentina in the distance. So it's all very interesting from here in the World Cup, and just watching France put on a show this morning with Dembele, it's certainly starting to get exciting now.
0: Yeah, exactly. No, it's a great been a great showcase of some of the big names like him. T20 Women's World Cup, I mean, your Aussie team's top in the group at the moment, so yeah, another successful outing for them.
9: Yeah, it's a good time on the couch, especially with the way the weather's been on the east coast of Australia. But our girls are performing well in the UK, and they have their final pool match against India at Lords tomorrow. The Aussies have been very clinical in their 4 games so far. They're the only unbeaten team in their pool, an incredible net run rate of plus 4.7. It would take a crushing defeat for the Aussies not to top the pool, and that would potentially avoid a semi-final against the host nation, England. But it's still interesting to see that if India does qualify in the semi-finals, it doesn't matter if they finish first or second. The ICC has deemed that their semi-final will be on Tuesday. Apparently that suits viewing back in India a bit better.
0: Yeah, indeed. All right, Jim, enjoy all the sport this weekend. Go the Warriors tonight. We'll catch up again next week.
9: Looking forward to it.
0: Good on you. Jim Dolan, our Australian correspondent with us here on the All Sport Breakfast. 20 away from 8. We're going to head over to the Warriors camp next, actually. Richard Agar, their assistant coach, of course. Injuries, yet another one this year, another significant one. Jackson Ford out for up to 12 weeks. So how are they preparing to take on this informed Dolphins team that are just piling on the points? And as Jim mentioned, haven't even lost a game since they last played the Warriors. So Richard Agar next here on the All Sport Breakfast.
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4: ZB on the All Sport Breakfast. It is 17 away from 8. So, yes, as we mentioned with Jim Dolan just a moment ago, yes, it is crunch time for the Warriors in the NRL. Definitely their biggest game, it feels, over from the last couple of months. Obviously, fresh injuries. Jackson Ford out for the foreseeable future. But they have the fourth place Dolphins, the Warriors in second, Suncorp Stadium tonight at 5. So, let's find out how the team's preparing for this one with a fresh injury as well. Their assistant coach is Richard Agar. Morning to you, Richard. Firstly, let's look at that win over the Cowboys last weekend. You know, you'd be pretty happy with another match down country that you're able to come away with a pretty decent result with.
5: Yeah, look, I think, you know, what the pictures that will have come through post-game on news and social media, it was just like that. You know, we had just such an amazing experience. We've always had a good time in, down in Christchurch. But, you know, some of the talk for us guys is, you know, the club keeps putting on these amazing occasions for us, whether it be at Mount Smart or in different places around New Zealand. I guess the love and support that we've got throughout the country has been amazing. And, yeah, I'm pleased we managed to get a win and for the best part, a pretty good performance. You know, to reward the people that turned out, supported us and came to see us, and obviously the people within our club that have had the, I guess, foresight and bravery to do this with us as a team. So, yeah, it was a real special and memorable occasion, and I think everybody's remarked, you know, the stadium, not only the proximity, but the stadium itself being covered gave us perfect conditions, really. It was a great weekend.
4: And results-wise, on the field, a top result too. Chans Nicol-Klokstar showcasing his versatility. Of course, a start for him on the wing. Couldn't have asked for more from him with four tries, Richard.
5: Well, I think the only thing we had a try disallowed that we felt, well, gee, it was close. You know, it was very, very close and would have been one of our tries of the season. So probably a bit disappointed he didn't get five. But look, Chans is one of those guys. He's just a wonderful team guy. He came off the bench the week before and played wing and came on and had a really strong impact. It's not his position, but I thought he did a magnificent job for us there on the whole for a guy that's had very, very little reps playing in that position this year. Look, we've had to make a few changes, obviously, at the moment with a number of troops down, a number of guys that just aren't quite ready to come back in the team yet. So, you know, every team's going to encounter that. It's our turn at the moment, and, you know, we'll have that again a little bit this week. But, yeah, there's some troops on the horizon as well. So, yeah, good win. Some really strong individual performances I felt throughout it as well.
4: Yeah, just on the injuries, Jackson Ford, probably the most significant one by a mile. A tough one for the team to digest, I'm sure, that news coming off the back of the win last weekend, given the dream season he's had so far. How do you prepare the team just to make sure you're set to go for what could be as long as 3 months without him?
5: I think with Jacko, we've looked at the positives that, you know, he's going to be back around playoff time and hopefully before. So we need to secure our place in the playoffs and then he'll give us a timely boost then. We've had some cruel injuries this year. You know, Jackson, given his standings in the Dally M's and the comp and his form, for him on a personal level, you know, if he stays fit and holds his form, it could be a memorable season in terms of, you know, what it'll look like at the end of the year for him if he maintains that. I think you look at Roger, again, whose form, being his last season, again, we're travelling really well. Tanner Boyd got his place in the team and outstanding form, and they've missed a season. So we've had some pretty sizable, cruel injuries, but we've very much got faith and belief in our squad. We feel depth is one of our strong points. We've got very much a next man up mentality. And

0: We don't get too many more between now and the end of the year.
1: Indeed. And what a match before the bye to take on the Dolphins. It was a thriller last time you played them in April in Wellington. That was also the last game they were beaten in. So they've been piling on the points of late as well, Richard. How do you prepare for it?
0: Like we always do. Look, I think we can draw on that last game. I think we, you know, we really acknowledged the toughness of that game and the quality of the team we played. We came off probably a little bit disappointed about some of the things we'd done in the game, but nonetheless we kept some scoreless and under pressure, you know, scoreless under pressure as well in the second half and for big chunks of that game. They've been on a very rare run of form since. Again, they've sort of had, during the Origin weeks, they've missed players and they've had to rest players on the back of that. So I think they've done really well themselves, a bit like ourselves, having guys step up and not miss a beat, really. And the points that they've been posting have been super impressive. So, yeah, it's a big challenge. And having already played them this year, there'll be no surprises for us. You know, we know what's coming, and we know they're a, you know, very physical, fit, tough team with some real class and speed in there as well.
1: And when you take a look back and compare it to where you were this time last year, also in a strong position before things did start to fade slightly, what gives you confidence that you are going to be maintaining the top two spot and wins like we saw in Christchurch last week will carry on?
0: Oh, yeah, good question. I think, first of all, as a coaching staff, you know, we've talked about that. We want to make any adaptations that we need and be brave with whether that be changing our schedule, whether it be around rest and recovery, whether it be tinkering with styles of play. You know, we want to be brave at this part of the year and make decisions that we know will pay us back down the track. The second thing is, I feel we've made strides as a team, both in experience, depth of our squad, and, you know, where we've got to with our style of play, both attack and defence. I think if you look last year, we had a really good, you know, probably first half or first two thirds of the year. We won a lot of games by close margins, and sort of towards the end, we lost games by close margins, I guess you could say. But I feel, you know, the improvements in our team have been there to see. You know, last week is a great example. We say this every week. Every time we get interviewed, guys, the NRL is a really hard competition. You only need to look at the ladder to see the tightness, the quality of the teams that are in the eight. You look down your remaining fixture list and, you know, some games that you maybe thought at the start of the year, yeah, that'll be a good run in. All of a sudden now it looks a bit more difficult. So that's the beauty of this competition, and that's the challenge in front of us. But, you know, I feel we're in a good headspace, and it's one that we're looking forward to, and looking forward to, I guess, with the right level of confidence.
1: Brilliant. Well, wishing you all the best over there tonight, Richard. Thanks for your time here on the All Sport Breakfast, as always.
0: Yeah, no worries, guys. Thanks for having me on, as always.
1: Richard Agar, Warriors assistant coach here on the All Sport Breakfast. Jeez, I can't wait for this one. 5 o'clock tonight. I know probably the Warriors are not the favourites, and I'm sure I can definitively say that without even checking, but I got a good feeling about it. Just the way they have filled their injury voids in the last 12 months has shown that they don't let it irk them. They don't let it affect them. So, you know, good luck to Tanisau Smith tonight, filling that tough prop void of Jackson Ford. So can't wait for it. 5 o'clock kickoff, our time over at Suncourt this evening. Back after this here on the All Sport Breakfast.
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6: 5 to 8, bit of overnight sport to let you know about now. Things are just deflating after that start to the Black Caps test against England. Of course, resuming overnight, 3-6-3 for 4. Looked as though 500 was on the cards, but no, bowled out for 438. Tom Blundell, really the only highlight of the middle to lower order, 30 off 67. England responding 223 for 2, so hangs in the balance this game. The Black Caps, of course, will want to make some strong inroads at the start of day 3 to put the pressure back on the home side.
7: And this has been England's day. It was Ben Stokes who got things rolling this morning with an inspirational 8-over spell. New Zealand's last 6 fell for 77. And now England go to the close on day 2. 223 for 2. They trail by 215.
6: Yeah, it's not great. You know, England will be delighted with how they've come back and taken advantage of the rest of the Black Caps lineup after those centuries to Latham and Conway. Right, NRL Broncos' chances of defending their title could be well and truly in the books. A 7th straight defeat last night. 24-18 the score to the Roosters at Suncorp Stadium. Broncos were ahead 16-12 at the break, but the Roosters took over in the second half. 12 unanswered points, putting the game beyond reach.
8: And that's it. It's over. The Roosters win. They win in the wet. Brisbane, 7 losses in a row. It's slipping away, the 2026 season for the defending premiers. The Roosters move up to 3rd, at least overnight.
9: It's been a very good performance from them.
8: Full-time at Suncorp. Roosters 24, Broncos 18.
6: Yeah, Bulldogs had the 30-12 win over the Titans last night as part of the round 2. Next one is that Dolphins-Warriors game in the NRL. Also, Cowboys taking on the top-of-table Panthers tonight too. And as part of the triple header of NRL this evening, the Sea Eagles hosting the Storm at 9:35 our time. So much sport happening. And speaking of that, next hour we'll preview a whole bunch of other bits and pieces happening over the weekend. The ANZ Netball Premiership final tonight will head inside the Mystics camp as they prepare to host the Southern Steel. We will chat to the New Zealand under-20s rugby team who begin their World Championships tonight over in Georgia. And we will get the latest from Nottingham and John Norman from TalkSport giving us his thoughts on how that test is playing out. Back after the news here on Newstalk ZB.
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4: It's 8 o'clock, I'm Kalia Strong. It's a race against time to find thousands of missing people in Venezuela in the wake of the earthquakes. Twin quakes shook the capital Caracas less than a minute apart earlier this week. At least 920 people are dead, over 3,000 have been injured and thousands more are missing. International aid and rescue workers are arriving in Venezuela to help. Norwegian Refugee Council Head of Advocacy Beatrice Ochoa told CNN rescue efforts over the next couple of days will be key.
5: To try to rescue as much people as possible, this is going to be fundamental. We have also support for the short, medium and long term.
4: US President Donald Trump's called Iran's strike on a vessel in the Strait of Hormuz a foolish violation of the agreement to end the war with Tehran. The Singapore-flagged cargo ship was reportedly struck by a projectile near Oman, pausing the evacuation of more than 11,000 stranded sailors. It's the first such incident since the US and Iran signed an agreement to open the strait and negotiate Iran's nuclear program. International relations expert Roxanne Farman-Famayan told the BBC Iran struck a Singaporean vessel to send a message.
6: Singapore sits on the Strait of Malacca, where there actually are certain service fees charged for the passage of ships.
4: Chris Hipkins says this weekend's annual Labour Party conference will focus on firing up its members for the campaign ahead. The party's holding its two-day congress in Wellington. On the same weekend, ACT is holding its conference in Auckland. Political reporter Troy Matic has more.
7: There will only be two public speeches, one by finance spokesperson Barbara Edmonds this morning and another by Hipkins tomorrow afternoon. The party's also expected to make at least one policy announcement tomorrow too. The Labour leader says in an election year, the party conference is always about gearing up for the campaign.
4: Dentists are calling for action after concerning statistics show a gap in access to dental care. Official stats show disabled adults are nearly twice as likely to lose all their teeth compared with non-disabled New Zealanders. Nearly two-thirds of disabled adults need teeth removed due to decay. Dental Association Policy Director Dr. Robin Wyman says the figures are stark.
8: It would be possible to minimise that difference if we had access to preventive care and better systems set up for them to access oral health care as part of the health system.
4: Kiwi farmers are being urged to take control of the sector's future. A new Rabobank report identifies 23 changes needed to keep the agriculture sector competitive, including embracing technology and meeting changing consumer demands. Chief Executive Todd Charteris says farmers need to put customers at the centre of decision making and the sector needs to be deliberate about its future.
9: And really look for those opportunities and understanding what the global market's perhaps looking for or going to be looking for as we look out to 2050.
4: The first and only Lego Star Wars exhibition is having its international opening today at Wellington's Tākina Convention Centre. It's partially supported by the government's events attraction package. Ryan the Brickman McNaught and his team have spent 25,000 hours putting together the exhibition with more than 8 million bricks.
10: It's a lot of Lego. We've got the calluses on our fingers to prove that we've built it. Yeah, a lot of effort.
11: To Newstalk ZB Sport. Optimism is still coursing through the New Zealand camp despite a trying second day of the third cricket test with England. The Black Caps began day two at Trent Bridge on 361 for four in the first innings before being swiftly dismissed for 438. England have ended the day on 223 for two, with opener Ben Duckett making 113. New Zealand batsman Daryl Mitchell says still holding a lead is valuable at this stage of the contest.
12: And hopefully we can put on some pressure in the morning and really apply that and take a few couple of wickets, and we'll see where the game takes us. But yeah, this day three is going to be a pretty good big day in this test match, and it's exciting.
11: Newstalk ZB's international cricket coverage with Resene, premium quality paints and stains. To Group I action at the FIFA World Cup in Boston.
13: Dembele, oh, he has a World Cup hat-trick, and it's taken him 32 minutes to get there. You are witnessing something truly special.
11: Ousmane Dembele has scored a first-half hat-trick to put France ahead 3-1 over Norway at halftime in their final pool match. Senegal led Iraq 1-0 in Toronto. Elsewhere, and belief is strong in the All Whites as they stand on the brink of football history. New Zealand face Belgium in their final group match of the FIFA World Cup this afternoon, knowing victory will send them through to the knockout rounds for the first time. Defender Francis de Vries says producing an elusive 90-minute performance is the goal.
14: We know we're so close. We have played some really good teams in the past year and had really good periods of play. Now it's a question of can we put it all together in one game.
11: Kickoff is at 3 p.m. Football coverage with Nissan X-Trail, the big one, ends June 30. Be quick. And heavyweight world champion Alexander Usyk is vacating all his belts, but insists he isn't retiring. The 39-year-old has an undefeated professional record of 25 wins and held the WBA Super, WBC and IBF belts. His last fight was against Rio Verhoeven in May. I'm Ruben Mummer. That's Newstalk ZB News and Sport with Sanderson Vitamins from selected independent health stores nationwide. 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
7: Mixed service forecast for all of Aotearoa. Now across the country today, it's a mixed bag. The upper North Island is mostly fine, with just the odd shower developing later around Bay of Plenty, Taupo and Taumarunui, while Northland showers gradually clear. Further south, showers continue through Taranaki to Kapiti, with strong southeasterlies and rain spreads across the east from Gisborne to Wairarapa, where it could be heavy at times. The South Island is mostly fine after a frosty start, although a few showers linger around the south coast and in northern Canterbury.
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0: past 8. Welcome back into the All Sport Breakfast here on News Talk ZB. Busy final hour of the show. In just a moment, we'll head into the Mystics camp ahead of tonight's ANZ Premiership Netball Final. Can the Mystics go one better than they did last year when they were runners-up to the Tactics? Of course, they won it in 2023 and 2024, did the Mystics. But, of course, the big challenge comes from the revived Southern Steel in the final tonight in Auckland. Michaela Sokolic-Beetson out of the Mystics with us in just a moment. We'll also head to Georgia in Eastern Europe, where the New Zealand under 20 men's rugby team is. The Junior World Cup starting tonight for them against Japan, 11:30 our time. So we'll chat to one of the young up-and-coming rugby players in New Zealand as part of that team preparing for the tournament. Of course, New Zealand haven't won that since 2017, so it's been a while. And we will go to England and get the very latest from a, well, pretty underwhelming performance from the Black Caps overnight on day two of the test after so much to celebrate following day one with those two centuries to Tom Latham and Devon Conway. Black Caps haven't really been able to back that up, and the game really hangs in the balance, as you heard in the sports news there. So John Norman out of TalkSport will give us the very latest from the ground there at Trent Bridge. But we'll wrap things up this hour as well. So much to get our teeth into with our all-star panel today of Trevor McEwen and Kate Wells. So, busy final hour. Let's crack on straight into it and talk the 2026 ANZ Netball Premiership Final. Mystics have been three-time winners of this competition since it began in 2017. Steel have won it twice, but Steel certainly a long time since they last did it, 2018. Mystics, of course, winners in 2023 and 2024 before being runners up to the Tactics last year. Let's head into the Mystics camp now ahead of this big one tonight in Auckland. Defender Michaela Sokolic-Beetson is with us. Morning to you, Michaela. Well, you had the weekend to watch a pretty exciting elimination final play out between the Steel and the Tactics. Did you enjoy watching that with an eye to, well, finding out who you'll be playing tonight?
1: Yeah, it didn't feel like we had the weekend off because we still trained like we normally would. We played a game on Saturday. So it felt like we really stayed in the moment and tried to stay kind of really on task. It was interesting watching the game, yeah, because you just never really know how things are going to go till you're in it. So, yeah, I thought that the Steel played a real clinical game and they seemed really calm under pressure.
0: How pleased were you with where the Mystics got to by the end of the regular season? Of course, top spot straight through to tonight's final, 8 wins from 10 during the regular season, but also the nature of how you secured some of those tight wins, as you say. Several came in pretty close fashion, didn't they?
1: Yeah, honestly, I couldn't be prouder of this group. The way that we've just kind of got on with things, we had a bit of a rocky start to the season and we've lost Catherine and we've just had our training partners and our apprentice training partners really step up. And I think for me, I'm just super proud of that. Like some of these girls have never touched an ANZ court before and then so to see them get out there and give it a really good crack has just been really cool to know that, you know, we're building some really awesome netballers.
0: So you've had a good look at the Steel on TV over the past week, and that's an elimination final win for them. You've had a win and a loss against them during the season. What do you feel like you'll need to look out for as they make the trip up to Auckland tonight?
1: I think for us, it's just enjoying the moment, staying in the present and not getting too wrapped up on what could be or should be and just playing freely.
0: You've been a part of winning Mystics teams in the past, of course. How similar have those environments been across the years you've had some success with your current team at the moment?
1: Yeah, I feel really fortunate that a core group of us have been here for all of Mystics' wins and a Mystics grand final loss. So we know how it feels to be on the end of both, and we also know what it takes in the moment. So I think that that's really awesome for us. And that also comes with its challenges because you try to maybe replicate things or do things the same, but the group also changes slightly. So I think for us, it's just about playing to our strengths and, just enjoying being there. Not everyone gets to play in a grand final.
0: The very experienced Maya Wilson joined the Mystics at the start of this season. She's shot at 93% for the Mystics this year. How nice has it been looking down at the other end of the court and having Maya in the same team uniform as you?
1: Honestly, I've really enjoyed having her in our team. She's such an anchor for us down the attacking end. And she just brings, because she's been the captain at the Stars for years. So she brings so much leadership. But she almost seems as if she's just had this weight lifted off her shoulders and like, yeah, her energy and her commitment to our values and our standards and our way we want to perform has just been unreal. And she's really kind of driven that attacking end along with Peter. And it's been really nice to just kind of see her flourish.
0: And nice for you, I'm sure, to not have to mark her this year when you've played the Stars as well.
1: Yeah, that's also a bonus.
0: Brilliant. Support for netball has been strong right around the country this year. I feel some regular sellout crowds. There'll, I'm sure, be a big crowd heading up from the deep south for this one tonight as well. So how important is it for your home fans that have helped you got to this point to be making lots of noise tonight to ensure you can capitalise on the home court advantage?
1: Yeah, it's huge. Our crowd is great. One thing I really do love about our Mystics Nation is they just love netball. Like, even if the other team does something really good, they all cheer and get amongst it. And they bring their energy and their vibes and their signs and they dress up. And yeah, they're just such a cool bunch. But the Steel as well have very staunch supporters. So I can imagine some of them will make the trip. And some of those girls that play in that Steel team are from Auckland, so they'll bring all their friends and their family. So I think they'll have a pretty big pocket of supporters. So if our Mystics Nation can kind of overpower them, that'll be great.
0: It has been well documented, I guess, the uncertainty around the future of this competition, the future of netball in the country in general, Michaela, as well. Has it been hard putting aside all the worries and chatter around this year, or is focusing on actually what's happening on the court been easy enough through a successful season so far?
1: Yeah, honestly, what you said, I just put it to one side. I think my whole team's pretty good at doing that. And because things are so uncertain, it's like, control what you can control. And at the moment,

0: We're not in control of a lot of that stuff. So for us, it's just, again, enjoying the moment and just doing what we can, and just also rewarding our fans as well, because they have shown up in force for the whole season across all of the zones and franchises. So, yeah, just hopefully putting out a good product that people can enjoy watching.
1: Great. And how are you on finals day usually? You've had a few over the years. Do you treat them any differently in the lead up? Do you have a few extra nerves on game day heading into tonight?
0: Yeah, I've been here before, so I know what to expect. I've got my routines pretty set, so I know that I just, if I want to play how I've played all year, I just got to stick to what I know and what I do, and then I'll be fine.
1: Great. Well, Michaela, congratulations on another fantastic season so far, and all the very best with getting the job done tonight. Thanks for your time here on the All Sport Breakfast.
0: Awesome. Thank you very much.
1: Here's Michaela. Michaela Sokolic-Beetson, defender at the Northern Mystics. Yes, I mean, you can't deny they have certainly been the dominant team over the last 5 years in this competition. Three titles since 2021, but you've got to admire what Wendy Frew has done with the Southern Steel. She last captained them to a couple of titles in 2017 and 2018. She's now the coach and has led them from being bottom of the table only a couple of years ago without winning a game in a particular season. Now they are making the trip up to take on the Mystics in Auckland tonight, so it's going to be a great final. 7 o'clock, it gets underway. News Talk ZB Sports will have live commentary of the final tonight from Auckland. Nathan Lim, Yvonne Willering with the call for you with the radio commentary. Find News Talk ZB Sports on your local frequency or on iHeartRadio. 8:15 here on the All Sport Breakfast. We're going to head to Georgia next. Not Georgia, United States, but Georgia the country, because that's where the New Zealand under 20 men's rugby team is. They're getting ready for their Junior World Championship. It's a big one in terms of indicators of where the future of the game sits across the particular countries. They start against Japan tonight. We will catch up with one of their playing members next.
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13: 18 past 8 here on the All Sport Breakfast on Newstalk ZB. Well, World Rugby's Junior Championship is underway this weekend over in Georgia. The world's best under 20 rugby teams doing battle. Now, we all know it's a tournament New Zealand's had great success in historically, but there's a bit of a drought carrying on. They haven't won it since 2017, the New Zealand under 20s, but they start their campaign for 2026 there tonight. It's their opening group match against Japan. Time to head over there. Joining us is loose forward Bradley Tocker, who's starting at blindside flanker for New Zealand tonight. Now, he's linked up with the under-20s after a breakout season with the All Blacks Sevens on the World Series circuit. Morning to you, Bradley. Firstly, mate, on the back of your Sevens, how nice is it to be part of this under-20s setup, which we know that for many people does often lead to bigger things?
14: Yeah, no, I think it's an awesome opportunity and it's an awesome pathway that we have on offer here, and I think, yeah, the vibe is like really exciting. I think a lot of the boys are excited and ready to rip in tomorrow, and we're just like, I think, yeah, just great for us.
13: Yeah, great. And after being part of that All Blacks Sevens season, how have you had to adapt back now to get into 15s mode?
14: Yeah, no, it's definitely a big change. I think the contact is definitely the biggest adjustment that I've needed to get used to, but that warm-up game against Georgia was good setting me up for this tournament.
13: Fitness-wise, though, we know how incredibly hard Sevens teams train. To what extent does that Sevens fitness help you out as you get ready for the 15s game in the forward pack?
14: Yeah, it's definitely a different kind of fitness. So just that longevity, like that 80 minutes as opposed to 14, but still, I think the Sevens fitness has really helped.
13: I guess often when you consider players who go to sevens from 15s, you immediately think wingers, you think fullbacks. I've always loved the idea of quick loose forwards going to play sevens, utilising their speed but also their power. How well, Bradley, does sevens complement your game as a loose forward? And would you like to see more loose forwards give sevens a crack?
14: Yeah, predominantly it's been backs, but I think now it's more, would like to see some more forwards doing it because it can add like a lot of things to your arsenal as well, and then it can give you that point of difference for coaches and to look at and stuff.
13: you've been a top-level rugby player through high school and things. So what got you interested in pursuing sevens in the last couple of years?
14: Yeah, I think just that opportunity to play a form of professional footy so young was definitely one of the big factors. And then, yeah, just getting the chance to play on the world stage, put my name out there as well, was two of the big factors, I think.
13: You came straight into this under 20 squad on the back of your sevens season for New Zealand. Game one, you've earned the start at number six for tonight. How did you go about putting your best foot forward for the selection? I imagine the coaches would have had a few options.
14: Yeah, definitely. I think coming into that Georgia game was like really a sort of trial to see which combinations would work best. And I think, yeah, so just that Georgia game was a big focus on, yeah, just putting myself out there and putting my best foot forward for that starting role.
13: And just on that Georgia game, you had that warm-up game against them at the start of the week. They had a three-point win over you. A lot of people saying, oh, that's a shock result and things. I know it was a game with rolling subs and stuff, but the idea of just getting out on the field and having a run around, was that a result that worried the team, or are you confident you don't need to read too much into that game?
14: Yeah, no, I think because we've got about 8 or 9 new boys that are different from the rugby championship. So I think it's just finding combinations, finding what works as a team together, and just that connection, which I think has really grown since that Georgia game.
13: Yeah, great. And now you've had some decent time in camp, trained through the week as well. What do you feel the strengths are of your team approaching game one tonight?
14: I think just our attacking footy is pretty awesome. Like when we actually nail it and then execute it, we're pretty dangerous. You know, our back, our forwards, physicality, and then our backs, our sharpness, pretty sharp.
13: You look at what so many people say about New Zealand heading into the tournament like this. You read reports from around the world. People are so quick to point out New Zealand haven't won this tournament since 2017. Is the history something you guys in camp are talking about a lot, or given the under-20s team is pretty much on the whole a new group of players every year, is it not something you take too seriously?
14: Oh, you know, we always strive to win a World Cup, and like that's our main goal. But yeah, we kind of sort of put what happened in the past aside and sort of try and focus in on us. Oh, we sort of remember them and reflect on who's come before, but then yeah, try and more focus on us as a group.
13: All right, Japan first up tonight then. You're also going to be playing Scotland and

0: Italy as part of your pool. How tough do you expect this first match to be compared with the others coming up?
1: I think, yeah, all of them will be pretty tough test matches, and it would like definitely test us as a group. But I think we're pretty tight, we're pretty connected, and just ready to go.
0: You mentioned that open, expansive play is the aim of the team. How significantly do you want to contribute to that at number six?
1: Yeah, definitely. Like, out in those wider channels, attacking that open space is definitely what I, is definitely a strength of mine, yeah.
0: Yeah, brilliant. The under-20s program, Bradley, history shows the pathways it's created for so many of our current top professional rugby players. In your mind, where do you want your rugby journey to take you over the next year or two? And I guess also, what could this tournament set you up for?
1: Yeah, I think hopefully I can get a chance to just, you know, show what I can do on the footy field. And then, yeah, and that will be like shown on the world, world stage. So I just hope that can get a chance to get my name out there, hopefully get a few eyes looking now.
0: Yeah, great. Georgia is a country, not many of us get the chance to travel there. It's not really a top of many people's travel destinations when they go to that part of the world. What's it like in Georgia?
1: It definitely wasn't what I expected as in Georgia, but it's pretty main. It's really old style place, lots of like brick and stone buildings, it seems a real cool, like, architecture, sculpture, churches around. But it's a really cool place.
0: Nice. And you were just saying before we came on that the weather over there has been incredibly hot. I'm sure given some of the stuff we've had in New Zealand the last day or two, people would dream of some temperatures that you're having. But it's a 3:30 p.m. kickoff time, local time for you. So is the hot weather going to come into it? You're going to have to sort of be aware of that?
1: I think, yeah, definitely something we'll have to take into account. But like what our coaches have been talking about is everyone's having to deal with the heat, so it's just something that we have to, you know, live with and put up with.
0: All right, well, all the very best, Bradley. Thanks for your time, mate. Awesome to hear about your journey to get to this team, and all the best for game one over there in Georgia against Japan tonight. Appreciate your time here on the All Sport Breakfast.
1: Nah, thank you.
0: Bradley Tocker with us here on News Talk ZB. He's starting at 6 for the New Zealand under-20s. The World Championships for them getting underway tonight in Georgia. 11:30 kickoff against Japan. 26 past 8 on the All Sport Breakfast. In just a moment, we will, even though it's not the greatest from a New Zealand perspective from overnight, head to Trent Bridge, get the latest on day 2 of the Black Caps England Test.
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5: 29 past 8 on the All Sport Breakfast on News Talk ZB. Well, pretty deflating after such a great day one of the deciding cricket test against England at Trent Bridge for the Black Caps. I guess it's fair to say they were brought back down to earth. Obviously, the early centuries to Tom Latham and Devon Conway in the test. Middle to lower order certainly did not back them up. They, of course, resumed 363 for 4 overnight, adding just 75 runs for the final 6 wickets. They were out for 438. England took to the crease. We know it's a road, so England powering through to 223 for 2 at stumps on day 2. Talk Sport editor is John Norman. Morning to you, John. After, I guess, frustration for England and the bowlers on day one, they'd be pretty happy with where they've brought this test to after the second day.
6: Yeah, absolutely. Good afternoon, or good evening, actually, from Nottingham, where the sport continues with the World Cup here. Norway against France keeping us entertained at the moment. But yeah, I tell you what, if there's a sliding door moment of this test match, and possibly it's a test series, it comes... Well, it came right at the end of day one, the penultimate over of the day. There was a good bit of fielding by Shoaib Bashir, and that meant that Rashid Ravindra had to face the last ball of the second to last over. And not for the first time in his test career, he just gave his wicket away. You know, a guy that is so blessed of natural talent. But every time I see him play England, pretty much he gets himself out rather than England getting him out. And that set in motion the dismiss of Henry Nicholls, the next ball, 2 in 2 wickets. And it meant that after a day in which England failed to take a wicket for 71 overs, they almost walked off the field the happier of the two sides. And then fast forward to today, where essentially New Zealand, you know, and they have been accused of being a little timid at times. Well, they were timid this morning. Brilliant bowling from Stokes, and England kept the intensity up throughout. But scoring 57 runs on a road in Nottingham just wasn't good enough. You know, they invited pressure on. They got the wrong side of possibly a couple of decisions, a caught behind to Mitchell, Darryl Mitchell, and Mitchell Santner didn't think that he'd gloved the ball through to the slip cordon. But in and amongst that, this is a team that had put on over 300 for the first wicket, and they were batting like they were trying to save their lives. It was very, very strange to watch. And then, of course, when England came out to bat, they just went at New Zealand, thanks to Ben Duckett. And again, New Zealand had themselves to blame. Henry Nicholls putting down a really straightforward chance at third slip when Duckett was 8. And he went on to score his first test century in over a year, 115 and a run a ball. And England have been ahead of the game for much of the day, which is incredible when you think that they didn't take a wicket for 2 sessions yesterday.
5: Yeah, 72 overs, was it, without a wicket in that first innings partnership? Unbelievable. And Jacob Bethel's on his way, John, 74 not out now, to maybe another century to his name. I mean, all things are pointing for a draw for this test, aren't they? Do you see just England just being able to bat for as long as they want now that they've got that early pressure out of the way?
6: The problem for New Zealand is, of course, no Matt Henry, no Cole Jamieson, and Jacob Duffy, of course, back home in New Zealand. So, you know, they had to call upon Blair Ticknor, who unfortunately suffered a concussion. And, you know, after watching his 3 overs, he should not have been on the field. Now, it's very easy to say now, and we certainly didn't spot it at the time, but he did, you know, crack a fearful blow after ducking into Jofra Archer's short ball. And the way he bowled in those 3 overs was just, you know, was just way off. We'll just have to hope he's okay, to be honest with you. He bowled 3 wild overs, then walked straight across the pitch. The umpire actually gave him a warning, I think, and then we didn't see him again. Zach Foulkes has come in for him, so that's a worry. You know, put the cricket to one side. But then New Zealand now have got Mitchell Santner, who's, you know, hasn't bowled for a while and has had shoulder problems. He was going at over 7 and over. Zach Foulkes is in the side now, of course. He only bowled a few at the end of the day. Ben Sears, who was, you know, wasn't meant to bowl in this series, he's had to play, and he was going at nearly 7 and over.

0: And what it meant was that Tom Latham just had to kept returning to William O'Rourke, who had control and was causing problems and got a wicket. And Nathan Smith as well, who bowled well. Can't just rely on those two if the other three bowlers are going at seven and over. If that's the case, England will just bat all day tomorrow and put New Zealand in with a deficit of 150 or so. And the way that New Zealand batted in first innings, you know, this pitch still looks very, very good, but there's no way England are thinking of a draw right now. And if anything, I think it was New Zealand who were probably factoring they couldn't lose this game for much of yesterday. Now they'll be fearful that actually they could actually go on to lose the match and take the series as well.
1: Yeah, no, it feels like it's unravelling. John, I'll be honest from back here. Thank you very much for your time. TalkSport editor John Norman with us from Nottingham at Trent Bridge. So England, yeah, only 215 runs behind and 8 wickets in hand. Goodness me, when you're batting on a pitch that looks like the M25, it's certainly a good position for them to be in after an amazing start to this test for New Zealand. But yep, as John mentioned, few personnel changes, few more issues. Tough for the Black Caps to keep that momentum up when you have lost, especially Matt Henry, given the form that he is in. So that resumes at 9 o'clock tonight. Quick break here on the All Sport Breakfast. We'll get you some sports headlines in just a moment, and then our all-star panel to discuss and debate some of the issues of the week.
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10: New Zealand may be left to rue a tough end to their first innings on day two of the third cricket test with England at Trent Bridge. The Black Caps have been quickly dismissed for 438 after starting the day at 361 for 4. A Ben Duckett century has swung momentum England's way with the host ending the day at 223 for 2. History for Ireland. In Belfast, the Irish have beaten India for the first time in any format, prevailing by 34 runs in their first T20. Expect some changes to the All Whites side for their win or go-home clash with Belgium at the World Cup today. Coach Darren Bazley has selected the same starting side for his first two pool matches against Iran and Egypt, but he says a couple of tweaks may be needed for this one. The Broncos' NRL title defence remains in tatters following a 24-18 loss to the Roosters in Brisbane as the Broncos' seventh straight defeat. The Bulldogs have won their third straight game with a 30-12.

0: 12 triumph over the Titans. And Serena Williams will face 20-year-old Maya Joint in the first round of singles action at Wimbledon. It'll be Williams' first match since 2022. There's your headlines, Coops.
1: Thanks very much, Ruben. It is 22 away from 9.
2: 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All-Star Panel.
1: Yes, let's get into our All-Star Panel for the morning. Trevor McEwen, he's done pretty much everything in the world of sports and media. Former NZME Head of Sport as well. And TVNZ Sports Reporter and Commentator Kate Wells. Morning to you both. Now, Trevor, I'll start with you on this All Whites-Belgium game. Do we just need to stop being so hopeful and a little bit more realistic about this Belgium game? Or are you giving the All Whites some sort of chance against the world number 10 today?
3: Oh, look, possibly, Coops, and good morning to the audience and to Kate. Look, they've got a puncher's chance, haven't they? But realistically, it's only Kiwis that are giving them that puncher's chance. Belgium on paper, they've got to come good at some stage. They're probably liking to think this is a pretty good offering for them to be able to do that. And I think the realistic thing is that's what's likely to happen here.
1: Kate, it's been a great tournament, hasn't it? The Kiwi support's been amazing. The way it's sort of just played out and everyone's sort of hearts and minds has been great. Probably slightly disappointing. How are you feeling ahead of today?
4: I'm actually feeling really good. I've really enjoyed this whole tournament so far. And hopefully it's not the end for the All Whites. But as Kiwis, we really dare to dream, don't we? Maybe it's a bit unrealistic at times. But Belgium, they haven't been great, as Trevor mentioned. They probably should have scored some goals and whatnot. They've only had draws. So you never know what can happen. But, I mean, their class may be put on show this afternoon when it is a do-or-die game.
1: Trevor, there was a bit of concern maybe around this 48-team format. You know, we go on for too long, too many teams are there. But I don't know. For me, it hasn't dragged on at all. It's been exciting from the start right up till now where we've got the last few group games.
3: That's interesting. I've felt a little bit to the opposite, to be honest with you, Coops. I feel like it's been a bit of a stuttering start for me, and that it's only getting serious now that we're about to get through and start into the final 32, which, as we know, is how it used to be. It just seems like a lot of work to get through eight groups to, you know, eliminate eight teams, and the last placed team drops out. But you know, maybe I'm showing my age here, and you guys are happy with that. But for me, it hasn't quite started yet, and I think it does next week with the 32.
1: Kate, I mean, you're at TVNZ, rights holders. It's been huge for the TV audiences. What's the vibe you've got around how the tournament has been received? Take the All Whites out of the equation, just the tournament in general.
4: Yeah, the vibe's been so great at work, and I'm not a huge football fan, but I've been right into it. And being part of the live coverage and in the control room and just getting the feeling of how big it is. You know, you see people going to games that they don't even know anyone in the country who's playing. So I think just seeing the crowd numbers and also the viewership, it's massive in New Zealand, and especially for young people too. You know, you've got school kids getting right into it. So I think it's been awesome, and I'm enjoying how long it's dragging out.
1: Yeah, I don't think I know what you mean, but it's not dragging. It's I think it's been fantastic. Right, let's talk netball, Kate. You've been commentating the ANZ Premiership all season. Great matches, big crowds in many centres. Bit of a shame that it's come to this conclusion where no one really knows what's happening beyond tonight. It's going to be a good final, all things are pointing to, right? But what's your feeling just around what is around the corner for this competition and the future of domestic netball here?
4: You feel like a bit of a broken record. I mean, you know, Coops, doing a lot of stuff with the pulses, you're just kind of having to constantly ask players how they feel about it. And I really feel for the players. This is their employment. The signing window has opened in England, and Australia's, I assume, will open in a couple of weeks because their final's next weekend. So Netball New Zealand, they're taking their time. Players will just go, because what's the point of waiting? We had this last year. It's so frustrating. And imagine your employment, just people saying, oh, we're doing the best we can. I don't think that's good enough. I know they've got a new board, but you'd like to think they learned from last year and the fact that nothing was decided until the season finished. So I think it's a disgrace that it's got to this point again. And I wouldn't be surprised if you see, you know, five more go to Australia next year and a couple off to England.
1: Yeah, Trevor, I've talked to a few people at the Pulse in the last couple of weeks. They've had you know, equally as good crowd numbers as they've had in previous seasons, despite a few, you know, lesser big name players this year. They're getting huge social media interaction. The interest seems

0: to still be there. Do you think netball can have a future if some of these decisions are actually made properly and made soon?
1: Yeah, there's nothing wrong with the product, Coop. So let's get that out there. I've watched a few games. It's been great. Kate alluded to this being exacerbated by the situation of a new board, a new CEO. They're all gun shy after what the amount of scrutiny that they're going to be under. And I just wonder if we're seeing a little bit of a paralysis by analysis coming in here, overthinking this, what they need to do, second guessing, etc. In the meantime, Australia, everybody else, they're moving on. Other sports are poaching their talent. They need to get moving.
0: Yeah, it just feels like there's probably so much spreadsheet work happening, but they're not really looking at the bigger picture and the practicalities. Anyway, take a quick break here on the All-Star panel on the All-Sport Breakfast. Lots more to get our teeth into. Should Olympians be paid? And is there any truth to this Christchurch NRL team or possibility of it? We'll find out that with our All-Star panel right after this, 8:45.
2: The Nick Scali half-yearly clearance has been extended with everything reduced across the entire Nick Scali range. Everything is reduced during the half-yearly clearance. Extended till Sunday at Nick Scali, Wado Park, Mount Wellington and St. Luke's.
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0: On the All-Star panel, 13 away from 9, Trevor McEwen and Kate Wells with us. Trevor, as a former executive at the Warriors, how, you know, give us your take on how they'll be feeling about this, these murmurings and, you know, pretty decent noise now coming out of Christchurch around the possibility of this second NRL team. What do you make of it?
1: Yeah, look, it's intriguing. If you'd asked me a year ago and pre the opening of that stadium, I would have said long shots. And primarily, and this still is to be revealed because I think this is the critical issue, the NRL's expansion strategy is entirely a pay-for-play model. So the new teams that have come in, whether it's been the Dolphins, Perth coming and PNG coming, they pay effectively an entry franchise fee. It's quite considerable. It can be a big number. The state governments over there, because of the political situation in PNG, they're able to do that. That's a really challenging situation for New Zealand because $650 million has just been spent on that stadium. To then turn around and say, on top of the cost of building that stadium, folks, you've also got to pay a fee to the Aussies to play in the competition, that's not going to fly with local councils and governments of any ilk because we've got a cost of living crisis and we can't do that. So the NRL is either going to have to suck that up or walk away. I think there's a bit of a clue in the ongoing negotiations primarily with Sky around the renewal of the rights and the suggestion that number's going up. the NRL won't be making a call on Christchurch. And

0: the a Christchurch team bring in any new viewers to the NRL? Is anyone that would watch the NRL already watching it because of the Warriors? I guess that would be a big question, wouldn't it?
1: Yeah, and the Warriors fan base right now is so strong, is that would bringing in another team help or hinder league in this country? I think looking at, you know, whether a South Island team would be good, you know, you look at the A-League, Auckland FC, Wellington Phoenix, that's worked brilliantly, hasn't it? So I think it can be done, but there's just a fair few things to figure out, and you'd like to think they have a very comprehensive plan to prove that it can work.
0: Oh, I wouldn't say it's worked brilliantly for the Phoenix, Kate. Goodness me.
1: Oh, well, hey, Auckland is my second home. Maybe I'm a bit biased.
0: Fair enough. It's worked well for everyone up there that supports them. I'll give you that. Trevor, Olympians getting paid $16,000, the equivalent of $16,000 New Zealand dollar grants to every Olympian going forward now. I mean, traditionally, the IOC have been so against this, so any form of money coming into the Olympics, but did this just have to happen, given, you know, the status of sport professionally around the world?
2: This development's at least 50 years overdue. I mean, just pause for a moment here, Coops. Imagine you're a CEO of a broadcaster buying rights to an event, and Kate, you're the player manager for all the athletes in it. And I rock into your room and I say, hey, I'm going to create this event. And I'm not going to pay any athletes for it, and you've got to pay me for the rights for it. They'll get a little medal to put around their necks and whatnot, but they can't have their sponsor's name, their personal sponsor's name on the front of their kit or anything. In fact, they've got to have my ones, and I'm not going to pay them anything. You'd shuffle me out of the door within 10 seconds. But that's effectively what the Olympics do, based off the back of tradition. That'd be all right if the IOC wasn't so corrupt and in the same league as FIFA and what they spend on themselves. So, you know, I'd argue 17,000 is not enough, actually. It should be more than that when you look at their books and how much they're making off TV rights.
0: Yeah, oh, totally. The revenue share is not great, and similar, I guess, debates happening with Grand Slam tennis at the moment. What do you think, Kate? Is it going to change the dial on Olympians staying in the game for longer? What do you reckon?
1: Look, well, as Trevor mentioned, it's not a huge whack compared to probably how they earn their living from sponsorship and whatnot. But I know World Athletics, they've been paying their, well, athletics athletes, you know, at the Olympics, and if they get a podium or a world record. So there are financial incentives in other sports. But, yeah, sport's a business now. It's not just a turn up and you do your best and you get the medal around your neck. You've got to have some incentives. So I think it is a great move, but I don't know how much it's going to impact them, you know, financially.
0: Great. All right, a quick fire before you both go. Trevor, were the Hurricanes this year the best team ever in Super Rugby's 30 years?
2: Big call. A big call. Certainly the most entertaining to watch. Let me put it that way.
0: Fair enough. Kate, oh, you would have been delighted with that performance last week.
1: Yes, I'm a big Hurricanes fan. I thankfully have been in the Hurricanes because I'm from Taranaki, and before they switched to the Chiefs, so I could never be a Chiefs supporter. But I think when you asked this question, Adam, I had a look and thought, on paper, it's not the, they don't have all the names that, you know, a Crusaders team of old had, but it's the product, it's entertaining. So it's a big, big question, lots of talking points, but I hope this brand of rugby that they put out, they continue to play in years to come.
0: I thought it was very lucky as well, Taranaki getting a shout-out from Ruben Love last Saturday as well, given they're no longer in the Canes, but I'm sure a lot of Taranaki people are claiming it. Good on you, Kate. And Trevor, thanks so much for your time. Kate Wells, Trevor McEwen with us here on the All-Star panel this morning on the All Sport Breakfast. 7 to 9, we're going to check in with Piney in Vancouver next.
3: The Nick Scali half-yearly clearance has been extended with everything reduced across the entire Nick Scali range. Everything is reduced during the half-yearly clearance. Extended till Sunday at Nick Scali, Wado Park, Mount Wellington and St. Luke's.
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5: Five away from nine here on the All Sport Breakfast. Piney, how's Vancouver going and how are you feeling ahead of today? You probably just want the game to kick off right after all this talk.
6: I do, Coops. You're right. Vancouver's amazing, as you told me it would be. And yes, I'm kind of, I keep on looking at my watch and wondering how much longer I have to wait. What's it, about 6 hours now, just over 6 hours until kickoff. I can tell you there's been a bit of rain in Vancouver today, although that won't matter. The stadium, BC Place, has a retractable roof, which will be closed, of course, for the game today, so no problem there. How am I feeling? Well, I mean, we're not favourite, are we? Belgium are 10th in the world. We're 84th in the world. But as I've been saying to a few people and having conversations, funny things happen in one-off games at World Cups when the pressure is on, and the pressure is certainly on Belgium today. You know, they simply can't afford, you know, to lose this game, really. So what will that do to them if it does get to nil all after an hour or something like that? How will New Zealand play it? I guess we'll find out. But high anticipation here, Coops, ahead of a really big game of football.
5: Brilliant, Piney. Well, I can't wait for your show from midday as the countdown is on to, yeah, the big game with, you know, nothing to lose really for the All Whites approaching this one. So enjoy it. Can't wait to listen over the weekend. And, of course, that game at 3 o'clock today. That is our show here on the All Sport Breakfast. Huge thanks to producer Corbin Boyd for doing all the grunt work and getting the show ready for you this weekend. So much sport to watch this weekend. Here's my suggestion. Make a list. Schedule your time through this afternoon and evening with everything that is going on, and try and soak up as much as you can. The weather's not great in a lot of places, so perfect reason to sit inside and watch a whole bunch of sport. Have a wonderful weekend. We'll do it all again next Saturday from 7.
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16: It's 9 o'clock, I'm Carly Strong. The US military has launched strikes against Iran, targeting missile and drone storage sites and coastal radar installations. The BBC reports this comes in response to Iran's attack on Singaporean commercial ship in the Strait of Hormuz near Oman yesterday. The strike paused United Nations International Maritime Organization efforts to evacuate 11,000 sailors in the strait. It's the first US strike since Washington and Tehran signed an agreement to open the waterway and negotiate Iran's nuclear program. International aid and rescue workers are flooding into Venezuela following two major earthquakes. The twin quakes shook the capital Caracas less than a minute apart earlier this week. At least 920 people are dead, over 3,000 have been injured and more are missing. Spanish Coordination Agency Deputy Director Paco Singuenza told CNN the first 48 hours are crucial.
17: As soon as they start working, as soon as we can find alive people in the collapsed buildings.
16: An Auckland software engineer who tried to record a sex worker with smart glasses without consent has been granted permanent name suppression. Lachlan Rennie has more.
18: Last year, the man pleaded guilty to attempting to make an intimate visual recording at an Auckland CBD brothel and was granted a discharge without conviction. In the North Shore District Court yesterday, Judge Anne Fitzgibbon noted there was public interest in identifying the man, but a person connected to him argued they would face undue hardship. Aotearoa New Zealand Sex Workers Collective national organiser Dame Catherine Healy says the outcome is disappointing and describes the offending as a violation of an intimate situation.
16: Leader Chris Hipkins says Labour's Congress will be about getting its members fired up before the election. Labour's annual conference will be held in Wellington this weekend, with Party President Jill Day opening the event this morning, followed by a speech from finance spokesperson Barbara Edmonds. Hipkins is expected to make at least one policy announcement on Sunday. He says in an election year, Congress is always about gearing up for the campaign.
19: We'll be talking about the campaign ahead, and it'll be an opportunity for us to talk about some of the new talent that we've got standing for us, showcase some of our new candidates.
16: A new petition is calling for government transparency over AI use. At least 70 public sector organisations are using AI, but most have not committed to responsible use under the Algorithm Charter. Petition organiser Hannah Betts says 4 in 5 Kiwis think regulation is needed. She says it's powerful technology, but it's not perfect.
20: Safeguards to start with would be making the use of AI transparent and also having independent oversight, somebody checking that AI is having the impact that we expect.
16: Thousands remained without power in the central North Island following severe weather yesterday. Heavy rain and severe gales downed trees and caused over 100 flights to be cancelled in Wellington. Lines companies, PowerCo and Wellington Electricity's websites show more than 2,000 unplanned power outages. They say crews are continuing to repair damage as conditions allow. Met Service meteorologist Samkelo Magwala says parts of the lower North Island still have some wet weather ahead.
21: Some heavy rain for Wellington and south of Wairarapa region. Then we start to ease a little bit around late morning.
22: To News Talk ZB Sport, France have charged to the top of Group I at the FIFA World Cup with a 4-1 win over Norway in Boston. Senegal have taken a big step towards qualifying for the round of 32. They lead Iraq 5-0 in Toronto. Meanwhile, the All Whites are hoping to heap more misery on Belgian football at the World Cup this afternoon. The 10th-ranked Europeans have been disappointing in their first two pool matches, scoring only one goal and collecting just 2 points. New Zealand midfielder Ryan Thomas says that might play into their favour.
23: They've underperformed the first two games and they know that. They've also been outspoken about that in the media. When you've got so many good players and they're sitting on 2 points and, yeah, you could say an easy group for them, yeah, they're not going to be happy. So there's going to be a lot of pressure on them.

0: We just need to make sure we make it even harder.
1: Kickoff's at 3 p.m. in Vancouver. Ruthless intent with the ball and bat has swung the pendulum of favour England's way after the second day of the third cricket test with New Zealand. The Black Caps have been quickly dismissed for 438 after starting the day at 361 for four, with the final five wickets falling in the space of 20 overs. A Ben Duckett century then helped England to 223 for two to trail by 215 runs. New Zealand batsman Daryl Mitchell believes bowlers are being rewarded for patience.
2: I was really pleased, I guess, how we finished the day off as opposed to probably how we started with the ball. So that's pleasing that guys have adapted as the innings has gone on. And we'll see what tomorrow brings.
1: The Broncos' hopes of defending their NRL title have taken another hit following a 24-18 loss to the Roosters in Brisbane as the Broncos' seventh straight defeat. Kiwi golfer Kazuma Kibori is in a share of 12th after his second round at the Italian Open in Torino. Kibori's carded a 2-under round to be 8-under for the tournament and 7 shots off the lead. And Liam Lawson is impressed with the 9th fastest time on a shortened day of practice for Formula One's Austrian Grand Prix. Motorsport with CRC's Evapo Rust, now in a new dip basket canister. I'm Ruben Mummer, that's Newstalk ZB News and Sport with Sanderson Vitamins from selected independent health stores nationwide. At 9:05, Jack Tame is next.
3: 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In 2026, the All Blacks start their inaugural Nations Championship campaign under new head coach Dave Rennie.
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5: Mixed service forecast for all of Aotearoa. Now across the country today, it's a mixed bag. The Upper North Island is mostly fine, with just the odd shower developing later around Bay of Plenty, Taupo and Taumarunui, while Northland showers gradually clear. Further south, showers continue through Taranaki to Kapiti, with strong southeasterlies and rain spreads across the east from Gisborne to Wairarapa, where it could be heavy at times. The South Island is mostly fine after a frosty start, although a few showers linger around the south coast and in northern Canterbury.
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0: Morena Koto. Good morning and welcome to Newstalk ZB. Jack Tame with you through to midday today. I hope if you have been blown around at your place over the last 24, 36, 48 hours, that things are a little calmer this morning, that there isn't too much damage, that the power's on. It's always nice, isn't it, when you head into the weekend and the power's on. Boy, do we have a show for you today. Before 10 o'clock, it's sticky, it's fatty, it's delicious. It's a caramelized pork clay pot, and it's surprisingly easy to make at home. So we're going to give you the recipe before 10. As well as that, our feature interview after 10 o'clock this morning is an extraordinary New Zealander whom I reckon you might not have heard of. Her name is Jess Choi, and she is the producer of Toy Story 5. Yeah, she is the producer of one of, if not the biggest film of 2026 so far. So grew up in New Zealand, went overseas, studied, had an amazing kind of rapid rise through the ranks in Hollywood, and has been producing Toy Story 5. So we're going to hear all about her story after 10 this morning. I'm really, really looking forward to that. Right now, though, it is 8 minutes past nine.
1: Jack Tame.
0: And it's game day. It is game day. Strangely, I feel less nervous about today's game than I did for the previous two. Heading into the World Cup, it always felt like the all-whites games were going to get progressively harder. On paper, our best chance was in our first match against Iran. Our second best chance was in our second match. But there cannot be many fans, many bookmakers, many pundits on earth who before the tournament kicked off would possibly have backed New Zealand against Belgium. I'm not going to kid myself. They are still very long odds. But the reason I'm not so nervous

0: is because it really felt to me like the dream of making it through to the knockout stage of a Football World Cup kind of slipped away in the first 10 minutes of the second half the other day. And yet, one is always reminded that sport is a funny business, and that even though our heads and our hearts are in very different places this morning, it's kind of like a Powerball jackpot. You know what I mean? There's nothing wrong with dreaming. So here's what gives me a little sliver of hope as we stare down the barrel of a must-win contest against what on paper is surely one of the world's best football teams. First of all, Belgium haven't been very good in their first two matches. They haven't fired. They've looked kind of blunt, kind of dull. Are some of their superstars maybe a bit long in the tooth, perhaps? Is today the day they find their edge and fire? Or, come on, dream. Is today the day that something crazy happens? Second of all, the All Whites have scored goals. I just feel like for basically the entire history of New Zealand football, we have been a country that has relied on stoic physical defence rather than attacking flair. You know what I mean? Seven at the back, clear the ball, hoof it up the field, that kind of football. But in this tournament, we've had flashes of a different kind of football. For me, Eli Just has been the obvious standout performer in our first two matches. Every time he's on the ball, he looks threatening. But our midfield are more technically capable than almost any team we've had in the past. And with Chris Wood as a point man distributing to reinforcements, there have been impressive passages of attacking football. It's been refreshing. The third thing that gives me just a little sliver of hope is the P word. Pressure. It is a must-win game for both teams, but basically no one in the whole footballing universe seriously expects New Zealand to topple the mighty Red Devils. So what does it mean if the scores are tied after 20 minutes? What does it mean if they're still tied at half time? What does it mean if partway through the second half, New Zealand has a moment of glory and snatches the lead? What does it mean when all of those superstars look over to the referee's assistant as they lift their little digital sign in the air? 8 minutes of referee's time left. Tick, tock, tick, tock. I recently saw this amazing presentation from Richie McCaw, and he talked about the All Blacks 2007 World Cup defeat. And this was his point. Pressure. Pressure. Everyone feels pressure. But when the world's expectation is that you're going to destroy another team, all it takes is a few little sporting twists. The bounce of a ball, a random unlucky deflection, a footballing force majeure for that pressure to intensify. For what it's worth, I reckon Darren Baisley needs to take a punt. I reckon he needs to get young blood in there, fresh legs. I want to see Jesse Randall run at the Belgian defence. I think he waited too long to make changes in previous games. And who knows what might happen. It's interesting, Ecuador beat Germany yesterday for the first really kind of big upset in the Football World Cup. But the thing about that game was there was no jeopardy for the Germans. They had already qualified for the next round, so they were resting their stars. They were taking it easy. This Football World Cup is still waiting for a really, really big football universe shattering upset. Belgium needs to win. We need to win. So come on. Why not?
1: Jack Tame.
0: 9292 is our text number this morning. If you're going to flick me a text, don't forget that standard text costs apply. You can email me as well if you like, jack@newstalkzb.co.nz. I would be delighted to hear from you this Saturday morning before 10. If you're looking for a good film and you're wondering how you're going to kill time with the school holidays around the corner, we're going to tell you about Minions and Monsters, the new Minions film that has just hit cinemas. So our film reviewer will be in very shortly. Kevin Milner's here next. He has an update on his infamous parking ticket. The defendant, Kevin Milne, shortly. 13 minutes past 9, I'm Jack Tame. This is News Talk ZB.
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7: The Nick Scali half-yearly clearance has been extended with everything reduced across the entire Nick Scali range. Everything is reduced during the half-yearly clearance. Extended till Sunday at Nick Scali, Wano Park, Mount Wellington and St. Luke's.
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0: I think we can say quite safely there's a diversity of opinion on the text machine this morning. Jack, 5-0 to Belgium. Done. Jack, in Piney we trust. His optimism's giving me hope, says Muzz. He's on the ground. He's feeling good. I sense an upset coming. Let's hope you're right there, Muzz. Yes, Jason Pine living his best life today. We're going to catch up with him before midday, and of course he'll be with us for weekend sport this afternoon, counting down to kickoff at 3 p.m. Right now, though, 17 minutes past nine, Kevin Milne is with us this morning. Kia ora, Kevin.
14: Kia ora, Jack. Now, remember last week I told you about a parking ticket that I got from the Rotorua District Council. First of all, I hadn't even been in Rotorua when they said I had, but in my mind, far worse, the infringement notice they sent me was addressed to defendant Kevin John Milne and my address. Yeah. It was one of those window envelopes with the address on the inner letter. I was not happy. Anyone seeing that plain envelope would think I was defending a charge of some sort. Hmm. Drink driving, domestic violence, theft, anything. Listen, but they reckon the infringement notice must have been a scam. Well, the Rotorua District Council have replied to my concerns. Here it is. Here's their reply. Tenakwe, Mr. Milne. I can confirm that the parking infringement notice you received was legitimately issued and not a scam.
0: Oh.
14: However, due to an error in recording a license plate number, your vehicle was incorrectly identified as having incurred a parking infringement. The infringement has subsequently been cancelled. We also appreciate your raising your concern about the wording defendant being visible through the envelope window. While the Land Transport Regulations 2012 require councils to use a standard format for reminder notices, including the wording.
0: Oh no. Oh, no, we've lost Kevin.
15: We agree
0: Kevin, tell you what, we're going to call you back. We're going to ring you on the phone, Kevin, because we need to get the end of the story. Okay, Kevin, we're going to cut you off there.
15: Oh, okay. Yeah,
0: cool. We've lost you completely, so we're going to ring you on the phone. Make sure your phone's on standby. Yeah. We're going to ring you on the phone instead, because that is an absolute disaster, that line, and I want to hear how this ends. Right, so Kevin got the letter. Okay.

0: letter said to the defendant, it was addressed to the defendant. Kevin could see it through the little transparent part of the envelope. Does seem very cheeky to be receiving any sort of letter that says to the defendant through the transparent part of the envelope. The fact that it was the Rotorua District Council as opposed to the Rotorua Lakes Council had a few people thinking that maybe this wasn't totally legit either. The thing that I think really got me, though, was I thought, wow, you know, they have put a lot of resource into this letter. After all, they've sent it in one of those special envelopes that has a little plastic sleeve, so you're really taking a punt if you're believing that the person is going to pick up the phone, is going to open the letter and believe it's legit. I mean, how much is that costing you? Just the postage alone must be significant. But he sent it off. He went back to the Rotorua Council, and finally they've got a response from him. So, Kevin, what did they tell you?
1: Okay, so do you want me to start from the beginning?
0: No.
1: Again?
0: They told you it's legit, and they said thank you for raising the concern.
1: Was going to be cancelled because they'd made a balls up there. And they went on to say, we also appreciate your raising your concern about the wording defendant being visible through the envelope window. While the Land Transport Regulations 2012 require councils to use a standard form, format for reminder notices, including the wording, we agree that the visibility may cause concern. As a result of your feedback, we're exploring changes to the letter layout so these words are no longer visible through the envelope window. Thank you for bringing this matter to our attention. We value your feedback and trust this provides a resolution to your concern, Rotorua District Council.
0: There
1: we go.
0: Very good. Oh, well, look, that is an outcome, and I've got to be honest, Kevin, it was not necessarily the outcome I was expecting this morning. I came into this blind. I insisted to producer Heidi that she not tell me what had happened. I came into this blind. I thought you were going to come and say, yep, this is a scam 100%, but it both wasn't a scam, but also was, you know, not a legitimate ticket.
1: It wasn't a legitimate ticket, and I think I wasn't so much worried about that because I knew that would be sorted out eventually. But I was concerned about calling because this doesn't only affect me, of course. It affects everybody in that Rotorua district who gets a ticket. They're all called defendants.
0: Yeah.
1: And I just don't think – I think the word defendant really ought to be –
0: It's criminal. It's criminal, isn't it? If it's a criminal offence, I think then we can say it's a defendant. But if it's just a parking ticket, I think we need to chill out. So you'll be pleased to know, Kevin, that I got a parking ticket yesterday. and of course, the first thing I did, I saw that I'd got a letter from Auckland Transport, and I thought, oh, this is going to be annoying. And I opened it up, and it said I had a ticket. Fortunately, it was only for $20. But, you know, compared to some of the price of the tickets, that's relatively reasonable. Although, of course, I'd rather not have one altogether. But it did not say to the defendant. That was the first thing I checked. So I thought, here we go. This is, you know, Kevin's going to prove to have been a scam. But I'm very pleased to hear that things have worked out. You're not going to be paying the ticket, and that as a result of your experience, you might have made life a little bit less stressful for anyone else who does get a legit ticket when they're visiting Rotorua. Thank you so much, Kevin. And thank you for your text this morning, Jack. TAB paying $10.50 for a New Zealand win. That says it all, says John. I don't know. Harry says, I hope for a win on the field. I think we can see this done. Come on. 2-0. It's really not that hard to believe, is it? Jack says, Jess, we hope the All Whites win today. We believe. Jason Pine will be taking that optimism from the Hurricanes' performance and hoping to impart some of that onto his beloved New Zealand football team. Yeah, let's hope that. Well, honestly, whatever it takes, whatever luck they can get from anywhere, I think we will appreciate it this afternoon. I'll get to borrow your feedback in a few minutes. Sporto with his thoughts on that contest when he joins us very shortly too. 23 minutes past 9.
2: 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Everything is reduced during the half-yearly clearance. 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
10: Righto, Jack. The most surprising thing about Kevin's story is that the council replied within a week. I was accidentally ticketed and sent off proof of payment to Auckland Transport 4 weeks ago, and I am still waiting on a response. Says Alison, Jack, good to see Kevin hasn't forgotten his roots. Mr. Fair Go strikes again. It's in his blood, you know, it's in his blood. Jack, can Kevin please defend my $65 parking ticket? I had my ticket on the dashboard, but wind had turned it over when I got out. Just using his name, I think, would get me a good solution. I do wonder about that. I feel like Kevin Milne could, to this day, just send off a little message to basically anyone and get any little dispute sorted immediately, eh? Jack, I hope the All Whites win purely to increase the chance of knocking Scotland out. Oh, no, come on. We don't think that, do we? I think the Scots are pretty much done, though, aren't they? It is a weird format, this World Cup, because you've got the 48 teams as opposed to the old 32. It is slightly confusing in that you have, the best third place teams out of some of these pools eventually go through to the next round of the Football World Cup. So anyway, I'll get to more of your feedback very shortly. So after 10 o'clock today, our feature interview is a New Zealand producer by the name of Jess Choi. She has had an extraordinary career in Hollywood over more than a decade now. So she went to the US to study. She was really interested in filmmaking. She went to the US to study. And when she was in the US, she kind of made her way through the ranks with some of the big studios. Started off relatively low. You can imagine they're the sort of places where, you know, it's pretty hierarchical. But she made her way all the way through to working on the new Toy Story 5 film. And when I say working on it, I mean producing it. If you've been to see Toy Story 5 and you hung around to watch the credits at the end next to the word producer, it would say Jess Choi. And it is incredibly impressive when you consider some of the numbers that are involved, right? So if you look at Toy Story 5, the global opening weekend when the film was released just a few weeks ago brought in $312 million. The international opening alone, half of that, $152 million. The opening take was 37% higher than Toy Story 4. And it's Jess's job to look at those numbers and to compare it with the budget that she was initially dealt. So I'm going to ask her about that when she joins us after 10 this morning. 28 minutes past 9 now. We're going to turn our attention to a couple of other films. Francesca Rudkin, our film reviewer, is here this morning. Kia ora.
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10: Let us begin by having a little bit of a listen to the trailer for the new film, Supergirl.
12: Hey, I was just touching base to see when you think you might be coming back. You know, I'm just worried that you're not going to find your stride here if you keep going off-world all the time, Kara. I'm worried you're not going to find your people.

0: Yeah, well, that's the thing, Clark. I have no people. I'll miss wherever you are, buddy.
1: Dun, dun, dun. Righto. Tell us about Supergirl.
2: So, this is a standalone film to last year's Superman, which was so good. We all loved last year's Superman. It's the second film in James Gunn and Peter Safran's reboot of the DC universe. So they've kind of taken this universe on board. They're calling it Chapter One, Gods and Monsters. And so this is the second film in the Superman aspect of this universe. It takes place chronologically between Superman from last year and next year's Man of Tomorrow. So it fits nicely in sort of with the order of things. It's not too complicated. And it stars Millie Alcock, who is really fabulous as Kara, Supergirl. She's kind of like this post-punk hungover intergalactic pub crawler is what I would describe it.
1: She is
2: Superman's cousin. She doesn't have any family left. She is trying to find her place in the world and just really struggling. So she's just off minding her own business, heading to some pretty dodgy planets where she kind of goes under the radar and tries to stay out of everybody else's business. It's her and her dog Crypto, her gorgeous flying dog Crypto, and the two of them are just kind of passing the time. And she then does get drawn in to somebody else's drama. So she stumbles across 13-year-old Ruthie, and Ruthie has just witnessed the murder of her family by some brigands, and she is seeking revenge on one in particular, Krem, who is the leader, and he's our baddie in this film. These brigands also happened to have just poisoned Kara's dog, Crypto, and she needs the antidote. So she kind of jumps on board with Ruthie's revenge mission, which is kind of, it's kind of funny because basically you've got one person who just wants wants to save their dog, and this other girl wants to sort of revenge her entire family and take out all this. It's a slightly different kind of levels of gravitas when it comes to this mission, but off they go, and it takes Kara quite a few numerous different planets and meeting different people and finding other people in need of help before she kind of finds herself a little bit more. And this mission becomes a lot more than about Crypto. It becomes about saving some young women who've been taken captive by the brigands in order to help them keep their line going and things like that. Look, Millie Alcock is fantastic. She's nailed this character. She draws us in. We get behind her. I think James Gunn and Peter Safran, they like to kind of mix sort of great action with lots of humour and having a lot of fun. And here I'm not quite sure they get the mix right. Maybe right. It's because Supergirl spends a lot of time on really dodgy planets, which are very dark and bleak and with some really dodgy people. It all feels quite grim and quite grey. And I'm not sure that we're really getting a sense of Supergirl and what her world and her, you know, sort of her tone and things should be in this film. Yeah. I think the other thing too is the brigands, they just look like they're straight out of Mad Max. The storyline was very similar there as well. It feels like they've kind of borrowed from little bits and pieces and pulled this together. I think it's halfway there. I think she is fantastic. She is great fun to watch. When Superman does his little cameos, he is brilliant as well. He kind of adds a bit. Jason Momoa is not used enough. He throws himself into his role as sort of this ghoulish bounty hunter, and would have been great to have seen more of him. Yeah, it's an okay start, but it didn't blow me away. Right. But okay. She is very good, and I think there's a lot of promise for it. Yeah.
1: Okay, all right. So Supergirl is showing in cinemas now. Something completely different also showing in cinemas. This is Minions and Monsters.
3: You wrote a monster movie?
4: Yeah, come pick a kaiju.
3: What are you going to use for your monster?
1: Bam, bam, bam. Okay, tell us about Minions and Monsters just in time for the school holidays.
2: Yes, there's lots up for school holidays. You were mentioning Toy Story 5 as well just before. Look, I went into this film with very low expectations. I kind of, I'm going to be honest with you, we're up to the seventh film in the Despicable Me franchise. These films are always...
1: anyone would think it's a money grab, Francesca.
2: Well, you know, some of the films have been, right? Yeah. And I'm not sure the Minion films have been the strongest of the Despicable Me franchise. And so I kind of went and kept my expectations very low, but actually I was highly entertained.

0: was pleasantly surprised. I think this is the best solo Minions film. And it might have something to do with the fact that it very much appealed to me and my interests and things, because it's basically looks at sort of Hollywood. And it's so many film references about Hollywood and the entertainment world and things like that. But Pierre Coffin, who is the French co-creator, he's this Frenchman, he co-created the Minions, and he voices all of them, Jack. He still voices all of them. He has co-directed quite a few of the Despicable Me films throughout the years. He's jumped on board with this one, and I feel like he's created a story, which a substantial enough story that makes the Minions no longer feel like sidekicks, but actually gives them an opportunity to lead. It's funny and it's chaotic. It is kind of two stories put together in one, which isn't as neat and tidy as you'd like. The first story, they follow the Minions around the world searching for villains to serve. And this is great fun. It's fast-paced and totally unhinged. It's Minion humour at its best and lots of very funny sight gags. And then the Minions end up, by accident, of course, in Hollywood, and they become action heroes. And we're talking about the silent era, and you can understand why that they would kick it off in the silent era. And then we sort of learn about how they became movie-making pioneers, and two Minions in particular, Henry and James. And they decide to make their own film, and they need to find a monster, and we go on a bit of a monster search. And look, the pacing wavered a little bit here, and we're sort of reverting to familiar territory and things. But overall, I really did kind of enjoy it. As I say, probably because it's a tribute to Hollywood. There are so many pop culture and film references. As an adult, I really enjoyed it. It entertained me more than I thought. I did talk to Kerry Woodham, though, and her grandchildren said that they prefer the films when there's an adult to relate to in the film. They felt that missed kind of more of an adult figure to relate to. So that was a kid's feedback. I'm very much aware I'm talking about it from probably an adult perspective and picking up on a lot more of the references maybe than younger people. So that's why I enjoyed it.
1: I reckon that's the key to a good... I mean, well, it's easy to say when you're the adult, right? But, you know, like the clever filmmaking for kids often involves lots of gags for adults as well. I mean, Shrek always set the standard there.
0: You have to entertain both, right?
1: Yeah, exactly.
0: To keep the money rolling in.
1: Exactly.
0: So, I enjoyed it. I was pleasantly surprised.
1: Cool. Okay, very good. So, that is Minions and Monsters. That's showing in cinemas. Supergirl is also showing in cinemas. We'll have all of the details for those movies up at newstalkzb.co.nz. And Francesca, we will catch you again next week. Right now, it's 24 to 10.
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1: It is 21 to 10 on Newstalk ZB. You know, usually we catch up with our sporto Andrew Saville at about 25 minutes past 9 every Saturday morning, but this morning a certain someone wasn't answering his phone. Now, usually we'd be giving him a scolding, but there is good reason today. Sav is with us now. Good morning, sir.
12: Good morning, Jack.
1: What happened?
12: Good morning.
1: Good morning. What happened?
12: I was in a team meeting.
1: Oh.
12: Don't laugh.
1: Oh, here we go.
12: There's a big occasion in Russell.
1: Oh.
12: This weekend. It's called the Rumble and Russell. It's held every 2 years to raise money for a fantastic charity called Rugby for Life, who organise rugby offices for most clubs in Northland who can't afford them. And this is our way of raising funds. A big dinner last night. I'm standing actually very close to your old mate, Winston Peters.
1: Ah, very good.
12: He was at the dinner with Shane Jones and a number of MPs. We're at the dinner last night, so that was part of the fundraiser. And then today we're playing a game. I'm in the Northland All-Stars team.
1: Oh. What position are you playing?
12: Well, last time I started at flanker, moved to lock, and then ended up in the front row. So I got slower as the game wore on.
1: Right.
12: Tane Randall is our captain.
1: Oh, wow. Okay.
12: And you're not going to believe it. We've just come out of the team meeting. Obviously, that's why I couldn't answer the phone. We've just had a pre-game motivational speech from Ian Jones, Sir Michael Jones, and Sir Graham Lowe.
1: Oh, my God.
12: I feel as though I could run through a brick wall.
1: Yeah, I bet you do.
12: Right now.
1: I bet you do. Yeah. Oh, how good. So it's the parliamentary team versus
12: the Northland All-Stars. Yeah, I know Mitchell was playing today.
1: Yeah.
12: Mr. Speaker, Brownlee was here. I don't think Jerry's having a run around.
1: Right.
12: But there's a number of MPs. I think Simon Watts. And who else did I see last night?
1: Is Penny Hennard here? Former MP? He's in it, I think. Yeah.
12: Penny's playing. So really looking forward. A beautiful day in Russell.
1: Yeah.
12: As it always is, we've just had the team meeting at the Duke of Marlborough, the New Zealand's greatest pub. One of the oldest pubs and greatest pubs. Really looking. Grant McCullum just wandered past.
1: Oh, right.
12: I'm talking to Jack Tame.
13: Good morning, Jack.
12: Yeah, he says good morning.
1: Good morning, Grant. Yes. No, very good. Yeah. I always appreciate it.
12: Mr. Peters said pass on my regards to Jeff Tame. Anyway.
1: it sounds like a lot of fun, Sav. Very good.
12: So looking forward to it. So if you see me at work in the office next week and I'm hunched over and can barely walk,
1: Yeah. Maybe you got a moon boot or something like that. Yeah. I'm sure things will be great. Oh, what a good occasion. I'm not sure what time kickoff is, but does that mean that you'll be watching a replay of the All Whites in Belgium?
12: I'll have to watch a replay of the All Whites later on. I think kickoff's about 2:30. I'll be on the field from then to about 2:35.
1: Yes.
12: Looking forward to the All Whites. Gee, you know, they've... What do you do? I think there'll be changes in the team, correct?
1: I think so.
12: And they've just got to throw caution to the wind, don't they? There's no tomorrow. Play attacking football. They've got to win. They could go down in a blaze of glory, or they could win the game.
1: Yeah.
12: This Belgian team hasn't really fired as yet, and that's the cautionary tale for the All Whites, is that this Belgian team is a very good team, very good footballers that play across some of Europe's biggest teams, but they really haven't fired. A couple of draws, so they'll be keen to really ear the pipes, I suppose, and it could be the All Whites that cop it today.
1: You never know. Well, see, you never know. I reckon that Germany lost to Ecuador yesterday, but there wasn't anything on the line there, so I reckon this World Cup is still hanging out for a really big shock result. You know, and who knows? Yep. Who knows? Sports are funny business.
12: Yeah, and imagine that. Imagine if they can create their own slice of footballing history.
1: Yeah.
12: Yep.
1: I can't wait for 3 o'clock this afternoon. Very quickly, Black Caps overnight. Foot off the throat. Frustrating to watch.
12: Yes. They lost a lot of wickets quickly, didn't they? Mm. And a very, very flat pitch. Could be another long.

0: day in the field tonight for the Black Caps. It's a shame. They had, you know, they had the game by the scruff of the neck even after one day. But and then no Matt Henry, no Kyle Jameson. So, yeah, it's going to be a hard road to hoe, excuse me, for for the Black Caps. It, excuse me, Trent. It's not a great start.
1: I've got to be honest, you're not, not filling me with confidence.
0: I felt my calf tweak when I got out of bed this morning, actually.
1: Look, maybe we should just let you go and, you know, hydrate with some water or something would be a good thing.
0: Just a moment. I'm just on the phone to Jack Tame, Mr. Peters. Would you like to pass on your regards?
2: You're on the phone to Jack Tame?
0: Yes, I'm live on radio.
2: To what possible purpose are you doing that?
0: He says, hello, Jack. How are you?
1: Well, tell him I'll be expecting to see him knowing.
0: And he's just wandered off in the opposite direction.
1: Knowing what he brought to the game in his rugby playing years.
0: Yes. You know? He was a Gallagher Shear winning midfielder with Auckland University.
1: Yes, he was.
0: And I said to him last night, I heard from former teammates that you always ended the game with the jersey in pristine condition and not a hair out of place.
1: Exactly. Yeah. All right. Well, look, we're going to be thinking of you this afternoon, Sav. Really looking forward to hearing all about it and hoping that you guys get the W.
0: Survive.
1: It's going to be an enjoyable occasion. All right. That is our sporto, Andrew Saville, who is in Russell as he prepares for a hell of an occasion this afternoon. I'll get to more of your feedback in a couple of minutes on News Talk ZB. Heaps of text still coming in regarding the All Whites chances this afternoon. And next up, that delicious sounding caramelised pork clay pot recipe. I'll share that with you with our cook. Right now, it's 14 to 10.
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1: 12 to 10 on News Talk ZB. Our cook, Nikki Wicks, is here with us this morning. And Nikki, you're in the wars.
10: Well, I'm broadcasting from the New Zealand health system today.
1: Oh, no.
10: Dropping off some groceries last night in the dark to some neighbours. And so one foot went into a hole, Jack, and over she went. I keep saying to people, I went down like a rhino, and I have fractured my ankle. I want to say actually broken because it just sounds so much more dramatic, doesn't it?
1: Yeah.
10: But these days they just talk about fractures. So I've fractured my ankle.
1: Oh, no.
10: And I'm in the A&E.
1: Oh,
10: it's
1: unbelievable. And you're joining us. You see, here we go. Sav is off with a lads weekend. Yeah, and he missed his call. But here's Nikki in the A&E, and she's managed to just go above and beyond this morning. Oh, are you in pain? How are you doing?
10: I am not in pain, thankfully. Okay. The funny thing is I turned 60 last

0: a Vietnamese clay pot. You can do it in a casserole dish.
1: Yep.
0: And I guess I was just thinking about comfort food this week
1: Yeah.
0: because, boy, the weather's gotten really sharp,
1: It
0: hasn't
1: has. It has. Yeah,
0: and
1: very sharp.
0: this is just so easy. And, New Zealand pork is really good buying. It's often really cheap.
1: Yeah.
0: So all I do is I take about 300, this feed's about two, 300 to 400 maybe cubed pieces of pork. And I love to use those kind of pork fingers that are actually a cut up pork belly that you can buy in the supermarket. Or pork shoulder meat is great. You want something pretty fatty.
1: Yeah.
0: Cube them into sort of nice big 2 centimeter chunks. I take a medium onion, slice that nice and thinly. One carrot, chop that into sort of lengths. I mean, it's going to cook this for about, I don't know, about an hour, maybe a little bit less. So, you want to make sure that the carrots are going to be cooked. A teaspoon of fresh grated ginger, and half a red chili just to give it a little bit of, get a little bit of a bit of a kick. Throw your oven on 180 degrees, and then in, put all of that, those ingredients in a ceramic dish, and then pour the sauce over it, Jack. 2 tablespoons of fish sauce. That really gives it that Vietnamese flavor. You really can't get away with not using the fish sauce, I don't reckon. Use vinegar at a pinch. 1 tablespoon of dark soy sauce, 1 tablespoon of palm sugar, but you can use brown sugar, and 1 nice big teaspoon of sesame oil. Squeeze a lemon juice in there, and then sort of toss your pork and your carrots and your onions in that. Throw it all in in that dish, and then add enough water, Jack, that it comes to nearly halfway up the ingredients. Throw a lid on it. As I say, I've got these lovely little pots, clay pots that I use. But otherwise, just seal it with some foil, and bake until the pork is really beautiful, soft, tender. You can get through it with with a spoon, and it should, I think, probably about an hour.
1: Yeah.
0: Then I whip the lid off it because I want it to go sticky and caramelized
1: yeah
0: and
1: yeah
0: cook it for about another 10 or 15 minutes, and that helps reduce that syrup. Serve it with some rice or something like that, and it's just absolutely delicious. I first had it in Hanoi, and I've never forgotten it since. I absolutely love it.
1: Oh, it's just so good.
0: Oh,
1: I'm
0: can you imagine?
1: 100% with you on this. I just think I mean, pork has a real richness to it, eh? But when you're able
0: Yeah,
1: to
0: doesn't
1: offset
0: it?
1: that richness with this kind of with a little sweet little number,
0: Yeah.
1: oh
0: Squeeze of
1: yeah,
0: lemon juice makes all the difference,
1: exactly. Yeah, kind of bites through it,
0: You
1: eh?
0: don't need to. Yeah, you don't need to salt it necessarily because you've got that soy sauce in there and also fish sauce. Occasionally, towards the end, I might throw a whole lot of finely shredded cabbage on top too, and it just sort of wilts it enough.
1: Yeah.
0: But yeah, it's beautiful. And if you look, if you're out there and you're listening and you sort of love the sound of it, but you're not a big pork fan, you could use some thighs of a chicken.
1: Yeah, okay.
0: And it'll probably take slightly less to cook. But yeah, get at it. It's beautiful.
1: That sounds amazing. Thank you, Nikki. So
0: I'll be doing that
1: what
0: as
1: is the
0: soon as
1: plan
0: I can
1: now?
0: stand
1: Yeah, exactly. In
0: my
1: 2 months. What, how are you getting home?
0: Look, I've got friends
1: Okay.
0: assisting, so this is great. Small community.
1: So do, have
0: I
1: you,
0: went
1: are they
0: down
1: they're not
0: on their
1: setting it or
0: driveway.
1: anything? They don't have to do any of that?
0: No, I wouldn't mind a cast because I've never had a cast in my life,
1: Oh, no, you don't
0: and
1: want
0: I
1: a
0: wouldn't
1: cast.
0: mind one. But
1: No, no, no,
0: no, I
1: no,
0: don't want
1: no.
0: a
1: Well, I
0: cast.
1: mean, it's the
0: I've
1: right time
0: done
1: of year for
0: moon
1: a
0: boots.
1: cast. No, because it gets itchy underneath.
0: Oh, okay. All right. So I'm going the moon boots.
1: Yeah,
0: That's
1: yeah,
0: what we're
1: yeah.
0: apparently. I'm waiting on that right now. So there you go.
1: All
0: From
1: right.
0: Franklin Hospital to you. Here we
1: Oh,
0: go.
1: my gosh. Well, we very much appreciate you going above and beyond this morning to stay with us
0: My pleasure.
1: and to give us such a delicious recipe. But we're going to be thinking of you and
0: Thank
1: hoping
0: you.
1: very much that you make a speedy recovery, Nikki. So we'll catch you again
0: Thank
1: very
0: you very
1: soon.
0: much, Jack.
1: Nikki Wicks, our cook, with us this morning. That delicious recipe for a caramelised pork clay pot will be up at newstalkzb.co.nz.

0: NZ.
1: The Nexgali half-yearly clearance has been extended with everything reduced across the entire Nexgali range. Everything is reduced during the half-yearly clearance. Extended till Sunday at Nexgali, Wado Park, Mount Wellington and St. Luke's.
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7: I've had a kind email from Perry this morning who says, Jack, you absolutely hit the nail on the head talking about pressure this morning. Pressure is, in my view, the most underrated quality in sport. Pressure makes people do crazy things. Sometimes it brings out the best in people. Sometimes it only makes a disaster that much worse. Let's hope the All Whites can be on the right side of pressure this afternoon. Yeah, it does. It's funny, eh? Like, we all feel pressure. We all feel pressure. But there's something about being the overwhelming favourite on the biggest stage in the world's biggest sport that, who knows, maybe might hurt the Belgians this afternoon. We can but dream. We can but dream. After 10 this morning, we've got your screen time picks for this weekend. Shows to watch or stream from your place, including Head Girl. This amazing New Zealand, it's a drama, but it's got some really kind of lovely, dark, comedic edges. So this New Zealand show we're going to tell you about. As well as that, speaking of telly, Instagram is coming to TV. I know, say it ain't so. And our feature interview, the producer of Toy Story 5, Kiwi Jess Choi, joins us from Hollywood. News is next, though. It's almost 10 o'clock. I'm Jack Tame. This is Newstalk ZB.
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7: 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Mike Hosking, Heather Duplessy-Allen, Matt Heath, Tyler Adams. 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
8: It's 10 o'clock. I'm Kalia Strong. The strongest Venezuela earthquakes to hit the country in a century have rocked an already vulnerable population. At least 920 people are dead after magnitude 7.2 and 7.5 quakes shook the capital, Caracas, earlier this week. Local journalist Tony Frangie-Marwood told the BBC Venezuela has already had a decade of humanitarian crisis.
9: The survivors that whose homes were just damaged or need repair come from a population where 70% have no insurance, where 70% is under the line of poverty.
8: A small plane has hit Beijing's tallest skyscraper. Footage from China's capital shows debris falling from the 109-story CITIC tower and parts of the Sunwood SA Aurora on the ground. The plane appears to belong to a company which offers pilot training and personal recreational flights. Authorities are yet to comment on the incident. A big weekend in politics, with both ACT and Labour holding party conferences and making pre-election announcements. ACT is meeting in Auckland, while Labour's gathering in Wellington. Political reporter Troy Matich has more.
10: ACT originally scheduled its AGM for last Sunday, but had to change its plans after National scheduled its conference for the same day. It will name a new deputy leader tomorrow to replace outgoing MP Brooke Van Velden. Labour leader Chris Hipkins says his party will also be revealing more of its election policy tomorrow.
8: Wellington Airport is running as normal today, but some flow-on disruptions may remain as airlines work to clear those disrupted by yesterday's wild weather. Heavy rain and high winds left a trail of destruction in the lower North Island yesterday, damaging properties and cancelling hundreds of flights. NZTA warns some highways at the bottom of the North Island remain affected, with State Highway 53 closed at Waihinga Bridge near Martinborough until floodwaters recede. And water crews in Wellington are on site attending a wastewater overflow on State Highway 2. The overflow is from a manhole close to the Nauranga exit and is currently discharging into the harbour through the stormwater drains. A southbound lane closure will likely be in place for most of today. A KiwiSaver supervisor is speeding up the process in which people can withdraw money to keep up with demand. The number of applications of people experiencing hardship have doubled in just 2 years to more than 58,000. Public Trust spokesperson Amy Kavanagh says they've created a new user-friendly system because of the volume of people seeking those funds.
11: And that's particularly a reflection of the tough times that Kiwis are facing in making ends meet and to be able to afford the everyday living costs and any one-off big expenses.
8: A national nutrition survey is 15 years overdue as experts express concern about America's new dietary guidelines. The US is attracting criticism for suggesting foods like butter, meat and beef tallow are healthy fats. Catherine Bradbury from Auckland University's School of Population Health says we should update our guidelines based on evidence.
12: These guidelines really underpin lots of things. They guide what foods should be in our school food program, what kind of foods should be offered in hospitals.
8: And New Zealand's Football World Cup hopes could be dashed before dinner time. The All Whites are taking on Belgium in a must-win match at 3 p.m. A win would put us through to the knockout stage for the first time, but a loss will mean we're out of the tournament. News Talk ZB's Jason Pine says while the All Whites have played good football at times, they can only progress by getting the ball in the net and winning the game.
2: 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France have breezed past Norway 4-1 to top Group I at the FIFA World Cup. Ousmane Dembele has

0: scored a first half hat trick. Senegal a chance to make the round of 32 after a 5-0 thumping of Iraq. As mentioned in news, the All Whites are well aware of the challenge they face to stay alive at the World Cup. New Zealand meets 10th-ranked Belgium in Vancouver this afternoon, needing a win to progress to the knockout rounds for the first time. Midfielder Ryan Thomas has assessed their opponents.
1: They're very determined, very, very aggressive, quite a big team as well, so very physical. You just see what the kind of quality they have, and the boys have been playing 10, 15 years, like I said, in the best leagues in Europe, so it's going to be a tough one.
0: Football coverage with Nissan X-Trail. The big one ends June 30. Be quick. England are back in contention against New Zealand at stumps on the second day of the third cricket test. Andrew Alderson reports from Trent Bridge.
2: Nottingham delivered an Oscar-winning performance acting as a subcontinental summer day with mid-30s temperatures roasting players and patrons alike. The visitors stumbled in their first innings assault, dismissed for 438, having been 317 without loss. The hosts then seized a window to dominate, finishing at 223 for 2 with Ben Duckett making 113. One black cap required extra sympathy. A clonk on the helmet by Jofra Archer saw Blair Tickner become the country's first test concussion casualty, replaced by Zach Folkes.
0: And the Wimbledon draw has been announced. Craig Gabriel reports.
3: At Wimbledon, the tradition is that the gentleman's defending champion will play the first match on centre court the following year. Jannik Sinner has that honour, and he starts against Miromir Kecmanovic. The rest of the men's top half plays that day and includes Novak Djokovic. A couple of standout first rounds are Stan Wawrinka against Matteo Berrettini and Daniil Medvedev against Marin Cilic. Day one will also see the women's top half and will include Aryna Sabalenka and Coco Gauff. Craig Gabriel, Wimbledon.
0: I'm Ruben Mummer. 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
7: Mix service forecast for all of Aotearoa. Now across the country today, it's a mixed bag. The Upper North Island is mostly fine, with just the odd shower developing later around Bay of Plenty, Taupō and Taumarunui, while Northland showers gradually clear. Further south, showers continue through Taranaki to Kapiti, with strong southeasterlies and rain spreads across the east from Gisborne to Wairarapa, where it could be heavy at times. The South Island is mostly fine after a frosty start, although a few showers linger around the south coast and in northern Canterbury.
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8: You're my favourite deputy.
9: You've got a friend in me. You've got a friend in me.
10: The boy's looking when alien!
9: Rough ahead in your miles and miles from the nice warm
10: bed. I'm Picasso.
11: Yeah, I don't get it.
9: You just remember
10: you
9: what
10: you said. What are you
9: what
10: looking
9: you
10: at?
9: You got a friend in me.
12: Kiwi Jess Choi has had an amazing career. The reason you're hearing that song right now is because her most recent big gig is as the producer of Toy Story 5 at Pixar Animation. But before that, she was at Netflix Animation. She's worked on some of Hollywood's most beloved and ambitious productions, films like Cats, Avatar, Thor Ragnarok, Boss Baby. She was recognised among Variety's 2025 10 producers to watch. And she's a Kiwi. She's a Kiwi. How good. What an amazing thing, eh? Toy Story 5, of course, has hit our cinemas, hit the big screen, and brought in hundreds of millions of dollars worldwide with its beloved cast. And Jess is with us this morning. Kia ora, welcome to the show.
13: Hi.
12: It is it's great to be chatting to you. Now that the film is out, is this a crazy busy time, or can you just kind of chill? Are you just totally relaxed now?
13: Yeah, we're chilling for a bit here, just enjoying everyone going to the theatres and hearing what they think.
12: Yeah.
13: I've been sitting in on some screenings where I'll just sit there and hear like kids laughing and or like crying. So that's been nice.
11: Oh, hang on. So do you still have to go as part of your job? You just have to go to random screenings?
13: It's a personal thing. I feel like a, you know, creeper, but I go into the theaters and I just watch other people watch the movie.
11: That must be so satisfying. When it's a good film.
13: When it's a good film, yes.
11: Yeah. Oh, great.
13: There's been a few. I think Cats, I went to a parody screening and they gave up ears right before the screening, and then they screamed every time they saw human hands. And I was sitting there like, oh, no.
11: Yeah.
13: So, yeah, when it's a good one, it's fun.
11: Yeah. Okay, well, I'm going to ask you a bit more about that in a minute, but I just wondered if I could start with some really, really, really basic questions. So when, if we're squinting, and of course we all hang around for the credits at the very end of the film, what does what does it say next to Jess Choi?
13: It says producer.
11: Producer. Okay, so what does a producer do?
13: Yeah, so we basically bring the whole team together and we help drive the director's vision for the film. We had two phenomenal directors, Andrew Stanton and Kenna Harris, on this one. And so you're kind of working with them to figure out the best way to tell the story they want to tell.
11: Right. And what does that mean in terms of like your average day?
13: So over like 4 years, you basically grow the crew from three people to 300 plus people. You obviously, you know, with the budget that you have, make sure that you are hitting the right milestones, you're reviewing sequences, you're doing punch-up sessions, you're in brainstorms, you're talking story, you're in recording sessions. Every little detail of the film, you kind of orchestrate and help facilitate.
11: Right. So if the director is the one who kind of drives the creative vision, you're the kind of egg in the omelet. So you hold everything together. Is that fair?
13: Yeah, that's fair.
11: I mean that in a good way, you know. Like,
13: egg in the omelet.
11: Yeah. And how on earth does a New Zealander become the producer of Toy Story 5?
13: I graduated from King's College and I left New Zealand. I was like, hey, I just want to go try this film thing in America. I went to USC Film School. And
11: USC is University of Southern California, is it?
13: Yes.
11: Yes, yep. Right. Okay.
13: And it was at the center of it all.
11: Right.
13: So I interned at effects development and I interned with ABC and was kind of coming at it from a creative lens. And then I ended up going to Disney in development. We were at DTS, which is Disney Toons. They were doing Planes at the time with John Lasseter, who was the CCO of chief creative of Pixar, was flying down at the time and just trying something new, just like a mini Pixar in LA.
11: Right.
13: And I, you know, instantly fell in love with animation. Being in development, you're across many different mediums. And I love the way that animation could transport you to different worlds that you could never explore in live action. Yeah, I fell in love with animation. I went to DreamWorks for 5 years, worked on Turbo, which was a snail movie, who goes to the NT500s, Boss Baby, Trolls. And then I went over to Marvel. I worked on The Nun, Avatar, Cats, and ended up jumping back into animation when Netflix animation was getting started.
11: Wow.
13: This is a long way of saying, how does a New Zealander, you know, I just landed here and I was like, hey, I just want to get to know everyone, everything that you're doing. And I kind of just threw myself in.
11: It sounds like you've had a pretty rapid trajectory, though, rapid and steep trajectory, in that you've arrived, you've come from New Zealand, you've arrived in Southern California, you've studied a bit, you start off as an intern, you know, fill in the gaps, and then next minute you're producing one of the biggest movies in the world.
13: I don't think it was that rapid, but thank you.
11: When did you arrive in the US?
13: 2008.
11: I reckon that's rapid, Jess. I reckon that's pretty rapid. Tell us about who you were in New Zealand and what was kind of interesting you about storytelling and filmmaking and why you thought, I'm going to pursue this as a career.
13: I remember the Hoyts in Browns Bay. I lived in Browns Bay. So like the Hoyts in Wairau Park. I remember my first movie in that theater was Pocahontas. And I was, you know, I love popcorn. I always joke that's the reason I got into

0: the movie industry. But I also remember thinking, like, wow, like, who are the people behind this? You know, it's kind of how I feel when I watch movies like Bridesmaids, because I'm like, oh, this is probably so fun. Yes, what ended up on the screen is fun, but like, it was probably so fun to just be on this crew and make this thing.
1: Yeah.
0: And I remember thinking the minute I found out that you could actually have a job in the film industry, I was like, wow, I'm like so pumped to like be in that and make films. Obviously, my parents hated that.
1: Like, don't do accounting.
0: They were like, yeah, they were like pre-law.
1: Yeah.
0: So actually, my dad thought I was, who is still living in Auckland. So yeah. Hey, Dad. He thought I was, I actually came over for pre-law and then switched while I was at USC.
1: I see. But you waited until you were over there to pull that swifty.
0: Yeah, exactly. Yes.
1: And so, but you said you were interested in the kind of creative vision. I mean, I can only imagine there are, you know, 1,000 different roles associated with a really big studio film, especially something that involves complex animation. So how do you work out what role to pursue and what you're good at and where you think you can kind of add value to what is a massive team effort?
0: I think, yes, I pursued creative, but in the way that I am supplementing the creative on a film, I quickly learned I was very much about the conversation and the banter and actually plusing something. An example was, this could be a spoiler.
1: We can do a little spoiler. Yeah, we can do a little spoiler. Here's your spoiler alert. So Jess is about to give away a major plot twist. But if you haven't seen Toy Story 5, you this is going to be a bit of a spoiler. But take it, Jess. Yeah.
0: So I told a story about how me and my brother used to bury like a time capsule in the backyard. And I wished I could go back to New Zealand and sneak into that yard, you know, our childhood home, and uncover that time capsule. And it's not too much of a story, but it ends up being in this film. So like, everyone's experiences do contribute to the emotional or the, you know, funny moments in these films. I always say, like, these notes can come from anyone. It's the best idea that wins. We've had, you know, PAs and coordinators give amazing ideas. Smarty Pants, for instance, was designed by an art intern.
1: Wow.
0: Who, you know, she was like, hey, I think this would be great as a toilet roll.
1: Yeah.
0: You know, it became Conan, obviously.
1: Yeah.
0: And so that's the beauty of kind of filmmaking, is it can come from anywhere.
1: Yeah. Yeah. Yeah. Genius isn't limited to the people who are necessarily at the top of the pyramid, eh? That must just be so satisfying to think like that. That little, now everyone watching the film now is going to look at that and imagine Jess Choi sifting around in the back streets of Browns Bay in the small hours of the morning, digging up someone's backyard. Does being this close to an amazing film and amazing films, does it in any way change your appreciation and love for storytelling and the art? Are you able to watch movies that you haven't been involved with and separate Jess Choi, the producer, from Jess Choi, the film buff?
0: Yeah, I feel like I have a very tough time doing that. I'm so grateful after each experience, because that's the reason I do it, is because just the team coming together and putting up something great. Especially now, when it's so hard to make a good film or even a film and put it out there. It's more when I go to a movie and everyone's not loving it.
1: Yeah.
0: Something I haven't worked on. I know that there's, you know, 200 plus people that have worked on that movie.
1: Yeah.
0: And it's hard to separate it then and be critical.
1: Yeah. How do you feel about the technological side of that? I'm sure that you guys spend all day, every day, having people ask you about AI and what that might mean for storytelling and filmmaking. Do you have strong thoughts on it?
0: Yeah. I think AI is interesting. I'm at Netflix right now, who's obviously dabbling in AI. I do think it is ultimately a set of tools, right? It is the crossover from 2D to CG or 3D. This is the Toy Story moment for AI, which is figuring out the most responsible way and actually preserving the time to ideate and collaborate and bringing the right people into

0: the room to have those conversations, and putting story and creative first. There are some studios doing that. And so it makes me hopeful. I know there's a lot of feelings around AI and they're all valid. I do think people are losing jobs, obviously, at a rapid rate. And the blame or scapegoat is AI. But the minute AI can generate jobs and get films made or greenlit, I think the perception will change. It's just finding out the most responsible way to do that.
1: Yeah. What does your dad think now? Has he come around the idea of just being involved in the film business?
0: Yeah, he has.
1: And are you able to tell us what you're working on next, or have you come across a next yet?
0: I cannot right now.
1: Oh, mysterious. Mysterious. I like it. I respect it. I know how it is. But that in itself is really tantalizing. I guess it means too, Jess, that we've probably lost you, right? You're not coming back to Browns Bay anytime soon?
0: I would love that, actually. Obviously I love New Zealand. Every time I meet a New Zealander, they're asking me if I've worked at Weta. And I have a lot of friends at Weta. I love Weta. And maybe one day in the future.
1: Yeah. Hey, look, we would be delighted to have you back. We would be delighted. Yeah. It is so good to speak. Congratulations on your success. What an amazing thing to have achieved. And I just know that so many of us are, going to be watching Toy Story again and feeling like that little warm, fuzzy feeling of kind of tangential pride as we see the time capsule sequence and we think of Jess Choi.
0: Thank you.
1: You're probably going to have a disproportionate number of New Zealanders also just waiting to the very end of the credits so that they can see your name.
0: Perfect. Yeah. Everyone should sit there.
1: Hey, look, we're so appreciative. Thank you so much for making time for us, and congratulations.
0: Thank you for having me.
1: That is the producer of Toy Story 5, Kiwi Jess Choi. And, of course, Toy Story 5 is in cinemas now. Before 11 o'clock, we are in the garden. This is the time of year that you should be pruning your feijoa. Bush or bushes or tree, whatever you want to call them. Now's the time of year to get things sorted, and you can be pretty aggressive, if I'm perfectly honest. So if you didn't have a great crop last season, Rude, our man in the garden, has some tips for you. As well as that, we're going to catch up with our personal finance expert who's tracked down the parts of New Zealand where actually property prices are booming. It might come as a bit of a surprise. We've got your screen time picks for shows to watch or stream from your place next. Right now, it's 21 past 10.
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0: Dog ZB, did you miss me? Sorry to disappear on you there. We had a fire alarm, so we had to evacuate the building. I'm blaming producer Heidi. There is a distinct smell of burnt toast around the building right now, so I think Heidi's got to take the rap for that. But no, we've managed to make it back inside. All is well once again, so sorry to disappear on you like that. It has just gone 10:30 on your Saturday morning. You are with Jack Tame on News Talk ZB as we count down the hours to the All Whites kicking off against Belgium this afternoon. Do or die, must win for the All Whites in the Football World Cup. So very much hoping that things are going to work out there. Before 11 o'clock, now that we are allowed back in our studio, we're going to be in the garden with some tips on pruning the feijoa plants at your place to ensure that you get a better crop next season. But right now, our screen time expert, Carl Pushman, is here with his picks for this weekend. Carl, sorry to keep you waiting. Are you there, Carl? Have we got you there? Hang on a second. We will see if we can get Carl up and running. Got us there, Carl?
1: Jack, hello.
0: Hello. Nice to hear
1: you. Glad everyone's not burnt to a crisp like that toast.
0: Yeah, my gosh. A bit of drama this morning, but never mind. Hey, you got two shows to recommend to us this morning. Let's start off with the New Zealand one. A bold, darkly comedic New Zealand drama. Tell us about Head Girl.
1: Yeah, when you hear a show's been adapted to television from a book, you think of a novel or a fiction series like Game of Thrones, Handmaid's Tale, your beloved Slow Horses, Jack.
0: Yeah.
1: You don't tend to think a book of poetry could be inspiration or even adaptable into a series. But Head Girl is indeed based on a collection of poems by a local poet, Freya Daly Sadgrove. It's about three 20-something women living in a Wellington flat, all dealing with their own anxieties, pressures, stresses, and complications in their life in their own self-destructive ways. The main character writes a poem based on one of her flatmates, posts it online, and it explodes and goes viral, and she gets a book deal. And yeah, the problem is, now she has to follow that up, and following success, just adds to the problem she's got, right? So she just goes back to the well and just starts writing down more experiences that she sees her flatmates living. You can see that this is not a good recipe for success, and things escalate, inevitably explode, and then fall apart in shock revelations, which I won't go into here. And I don't think you'll see coming, and especially if you're the age of the character, it is going to blow your mind.
0: Yeah.
1: It's a really good depiction of those messy 20s anxieties and trying to find your place in the world and dealing with all those problems that young people have to deal with in the day-to-day. And fittingly, given the source material, it's a very artistic and poetic show, even though it's dealing with these gritty, realistic problems and

0: very true fashion. So you might remember we talked about crackhead earlier in the year.
1: Yeah.
0: And this is similar to that, but different enough to warrant its existence and I think your time. You sort of described it as a comedy, but it's not really, I think it leans more into the drama than the comedy. Crackhead was very good at releasing that pressure with comedy, where Head Girl is sort of more, has a more poetic flourish and is more straight up drama.
1: Yeah.
0: And it's really great just to see shows like this and Crackhead getting that funding for these stories to be told, because they are very local, but they're just so well crafted and well made that they have that world appeal. Yeah. I could easily see this being successful overseas, and I think it deserves to. It's a really great show. Only 6 episodes for the whole season, and yeah, really, really worth your time.
1: Excellent. Okay, I can't wait to see.
0: Sounds appealing.
1: Yeah, great. Yeah. Okay, so Head Girl is on 3. Your next show for us this morning is on Apple TV Plus, Widow's Bay.
0: Yeah, now this was recommended to me by a pal who knows her television, and now after watching a couple of episodes, I need to recommend it to you. The show's a horror comedy, which that might set alarm bells off, but don't let it put you off. It's a tough sell, right? Because those two genres don't usually work. They're either really goofy, like Scary Movie, or funny, but not at all scary, like, What We Do in the Shadows or Shaun of the Dead. So Widow's Bay, and I have to keep auto-correcting to not say Widow's Peak, which would be a very different kind of show, has found that sweet spot between comedy and horror. Are you much of a horror guy?
1: Not at all. Couldn't be further from it. And it's not that I'm scared, it's that it makes me anxious. Like watching I don't like the suspense. I don't like being made uncomfortable for fun. It's not an idea of fun for me.
0: Yeah, well, I just get scared, so I'm not the biggest fan of this genre either. But this is, like I said, it's found that sweet spot. It's set on a small island community, and is about a new mayor who's trying to reinvent this place as a tourist hotspot. But the problem is the locals believe it's cursed, and indeed a lot of cursed-like things have happened throughout its history and begin happening almost immediately.
1: Yeah, right.
0: What's really cool is it sort of riffs on horror trope. So, one episode has a deadly fog coming in that's reminiscent of John Carpenter's 80s classic, The Fog. Another's a spin on a good old haunted house story. I mean, there's a terrifyingly evil clown that pops up. So that's all the scary stuff. The comedy is very low-key and very deadpan and very funny. It's really great. And the horror part is played deadly serious. So mashing those together is just something special. Like, it's genuinely spooky, but also genuinely funny. And I made the mistake of last night watching it in a dark room by myself after everyone else had gone to bed, and I was spooked out.
1: That's a terrible call, Carl. What are you doing? That's a terrible idea. The only way I can get through a horror is like in the middle of the day, blazing sunshine,
0: I won't go into whether I went and got a nightlight after the episode finished, but it's a very good show, and I think you will dig it.
1: Okay, fantastic. That is Widow's Bay. That's on Apple TV Plus. Carl's first pick for us this week is Head Girl. That is on 3. All of the details for those on the Newstalk ZB website. And of course, you can hear more from Carl on his Substack, Screen Crack.
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11: Fearless. 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
12: 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I mean, has he just gone and flipped? So he was against it because there were too many Indians, now there aren't enough Indians. Is he playing games with you, Todd?
13: Well, that's what it feels like. I mean, all of this is well rehearsed. It's in the public and we've talked it through before I went to India for the signing. I get that New Zealand first as opposed to a lot of trade deals, but it is becoming a bit confusing and it feels like it's time to move on now. This is a deal that is in the best interest of New Zealand. It was very carefully negotiated. Both sides know exactly what they've committed to. We've got it in Parliament and we're going to put it in law so we can have jobs and higher incomes.
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0: 20 to 11 on News Talk ZB. This is our last Saturday morning together in the first half of 2026. I know. I know. No, it is crazy though, eh? We are, what, 3 or 4 days away from being halfway through the year. The shortest day has passed. Matariki's on the rise. So, this week we thought, no better time for a mid-year wrap of the best albums of 2026 so far. This is Aldous Harding and Venus in the Zinnia. And this year we have heard some really amazing collections from artists, as well as Aldous Harding, like the Black Keys, Violet Grohl, Gorillaz, Bic Runga, Sublime, Harry Styles. And before midday, our music nerd, Chris Schultz, is going to come in. He's going to give us his top three picks. He's winnowed them down, the absolute best of the best, why they've pulled them in, what makes them stand out in his mind. So let us know your favourites as well. Top three albums of 2026 so far. The top three albums of the first 6 months of 2026 before midday on News Talk ZB. Next up, our personal finance expert on the one part. Well, actually, no, a couple parts, but the one major part of New Zealand where property prices are booming. It's 19 to 11.
1: The Nick Scali half-yearly clearance has been extended with everything reduced across the entire Nick Scali range. Everything is reduced during the half-yearly clearance. Extended till Sunday at Nick Scali, Wairau Park, Mount Wellington and St. Luke's.
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0: 17 minutes to 11 on News Talk ZB. Ed McKnight from Opie's Partners, our personal finance expert, is here with us this morning. Kia ora, Ed. Good morning.
1: Nice to talk to you, Jack.
0: Nice to be chatting with you. You've got some booming parts of our property market this morning, and I know that's going to sound like a crazy thing for a lot of people who think that the entire property market is still down in the doldrums, but that isn't necessarily the case. You reckon the flat market concept is a bit of a myth?
1: Well, only in some parts, I would say, right? Because if you look at the national numbers, house prices might be up like 0.3% over the last 3 months. It's like it's like nothing, right?
0: Yeah.
1: But one of the things that we've just got to make sure when we're thinking about the property market is that we're not looking at Auckland and Wellington and thinking that that's what's happening across all of New Zealand. Because what can happen is places like Auckland are doing it pretty tough right now in terms of house prices. Lower Hutt, house prices still falling there. Same with places like Levin. But while those areas are dragging down the national average, there are a couple of places that are really bucking the trend. Now, you wouldn't believe it, but coming in at number one on my list of booming places is parts of the West Coast. So specifically Greyland and Westland. I mean, house prices in Westland are up 32% from the bottom of the market. They are now 21% above where they were back in the frothy times during COVID when interest rates were really, really low. So think about that peak. Bang on another 20%. That's what's happening down in the West Coast. Lots of mining going on there at the moment, which is why the property market's doing quite well. Now, keep in mind, it's a tiny wee town, right? It's a small area. So that's not really going to be pulling up the national average too much. But I just always think, look, I'm sitting here in Auckland recording this, talking to you. I know you're in Auckland as well. We've always just got to remember that Auckland's not New Zealand, right? And there's a whole big property market out there, or lots of little different ones all around the country.
0: So that's, I mean, so the West Coast has always been, if you look at the kind of West Coast economy, it has always been kind of boom and bust to a certain degree. So I suppose that if indeed it is going through a bit of a boom period at the moment, or set to go through a bit of a boom period, they've got lots of dairy farms there as well that can contribute to that. That might explain some of it. But what about like something like Christchurch, Queenstown? Because they're both back above their COVID peaks as well, eh?
1: Well, that's right. Christchurch has just dipped back under it again, but the property market there bottomed out about May 2023. Since then, house prices are up 11%. If your property followed the market absolutely perfectly, and look, if you log on to OneRoof or homes.co.nz, you'll see that your property doesn't follow the market exactly, but let's say it did. Your house would basically be back where it was at that COVID-19 peak. Queenstown never really went through that much of a downturn when interest rates started rising, mainly because during the COVID boom, house prices didn't increase there in Queenstown at the same rate as the likes of Christchurch. And so it didn't have, because it didn't go up as much, it didn't have as far down to come. And so now house prices in Queenstown are 13% above the peak of what they were in the market. Now, that's not going to make Aucklanders feel too well, or the people of Hawke's Bay. House prices there are still doing it really tough. But it's interesting to just see that, New Zealand's not one just homogenised property market. There are lots of different areas doing lots of different and interesting things.
0: Yeah, and each kind of region has its own distinct qualities that can make it different. So the far north, for example, is also doing all right. It's the one North Island exception.
1: Well, that's the part that's really surprised me, because if we think about how property prices are going at the moment, there is a real divide along the Cook Strait. The South Island's going okay in many parts, the North Island's not. But way up north in the far north, house prices, as you said, up 9% off the bottom, still below their COVID-19 peak, about 5% underneath that. But if you're living up in Kaitaia, maybe you don't feel too bad about property prices like some people might if you were, say, in Palmerston North right now.
0: Yeah, right. Okay. Yeah, talk us through the areas where it's still falling.
1: Well, if the parts that are really doing it tough are Lower and Upper Hutt. Those places are down 30 and 26% below their peak. So imagine that. If you owned a house, and we'll use just real simple numbers, but $1 million, drop of 30% in Lower Hutt, you're down at 700K. That $300,000 hit's really going to feel it. And as I said before, Hawke's

0: Bay, especially in Wairoa, the small little town where we've got Rocket Labs being based. House prices there down 27.5% from the peak, and just in the last 3 months, down just a touch over 7%.
1: Yeah, right. Okay. So what's your overall takeaway then?
0: Well, I mean, it wouldn't be to pack up sticks and move to the West Coast, because that's where property prices are booming right now, because the fact that they're up 30% over the last couple of years isn't necessarily an indication that it's going to continue on like that forever, is it? You know, there is a chance that you might have missed the West Coast boom. But the main thing I always say to people is the same what I talk about in terms of the share market, which is if the market is flat, there might still be opportunities out there for you. You've just got to be watchful. And if you are in one of those areas where house prices haven't recovered yet, you can look at other parts of the country and think, okay, maybe I'll get a recovery at some point.
1: Yeah, right.
0: It's basically saying don't make any rash or emotional

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5: 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Now, he didn't realise, he says, how much money he owed until just recently. And now he's stuck in New Zealand because the authorities have taken his passport and he can't leave again unless he ponies up some money. Does sound like he's a surgeon, which means, yes, he's not on the bones of his ass, is he? Feel sorry for him? Nah, of course you don't. Me neither.
4: Heather Duplessy Allen Drive with One New Zealand. 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
6: And Rude Climb Pass is in the garden for us this morning. Good morning.
7: Kia ora, Jack. I hope everything is well.
6: Everything is very well. Do you know, for all the success that I have claimed with our pomegranate tree this year, I'm not sure if I've actually told you about what happened with our feijoa tree this year.
7: Go on.
6: So, for some reason, we just haven't had a feijoa tree that has been fruiting. Right? It just has not fruited. I know, it seems crazy because surely anyone can grow feijoas anywhere, right? And yet it hasn't been fruiting, and I thought, oh no, is it being pollinated properly? I don't know what it is. Anyway, I walked past the feijoa tree and I found one feijoa, a full-size feijoa, directly underneath the tree that had fallen off. I'd never seen it when it was growing, but it had fallen off somehow and I'd missed out on that. But I don't know what I'm doing wrong. But you have some advice for us this morning on making sure, or doing what you can now to ensure that your feijoa is tip-top for next season.
7: Yeah, that's weird because we had a pretty good feijoa run, and in fact they've just finished. That's why I'm quite late. Honestly, feijoas, basically when they're falling off, which is what happens now, you don't need any technical material to, for instance, prune them. That's number one.
6: Yeah.
7: And the best input for pruning them is that you do it in the middle of the bunch. So if you probably have one, have you got one or two trees? What?
6: Just one. It's sizable though. It's not I know.
7: Yes.
6: Do you think that's
7: it? They do like to have a partner.
6: I just don't know where logistically how I'm going to make that work. But anyway, we can worry about that.
7: Yeah, it's not a worry about that because you can cross-pollinate them quite easily.
6: Right.
7: In fact, what I would do if I were you is cut the one that's there now and literally go to half growth.
6: Okay.
7: Make sure you got some stuff in the middle as well so that birds can get in and out. And because you've got a plant already growing, put a second one of a different variety perhaps or whatever you can find literally next door. Put it in maybe 2 feet away.
6: Right.
7: That's all.
6: Okay. Yeah, okay.
7: So the two of them start to meet. They think, oh, we can actually together make different varieties of feijoas, and that's how it's going to happen.
6: Yeah.
7: It's very simple, really.
6: Okay. Yeah, nice. Okay, anyway, so what should we be doing in terms of pruning if we don't have problems when it comes to growing feijoas?
7: Well, it's very simple. Get yourself a hedge trimmer.
6: Yeah.
7: You can literally make feijoas into hedges, like really cool and well-maintained hedges, if you like. And then by the time the plants are starting to grow these little fruits, you can let them go. You don't have to trim anymore, and you wait till everything has been consumed. And you can do, at this time of the year, another hedge control. Mm. It's as simple as that.
6: Okay, that's good. And should we be planting now? Like, if I've got my second tree, I should plant that now, right? Because there is still a little bit of warmth in the soil.
7: Yeah, exactly. You got it. But on the other hand, because you can actually get a very small feijoa at this time of the year, you don't need a big one. Let it grow within what you've got already.
6: Ah.
7: And you get a complete double cross feijoa, literally a feijoa colony that'll work.
6: Yeah.
7: Remember when you're on the 16th floor?
6: Yeah.
7: You know, we were talking about the reasonably large

0: pots.
1: Yes.
0: And growing a variety called Bambina and all that sort
1: yes,
0: of stuff.
1: Yes, yes.
0: This is, you can do exactly the same in your current garden.
1: Okay.
0: Put them together and treat them as if they are just one useful machinery.
1: Okay.
0: That's it.
1: Boom. Yeah, maybe that'll be me. All right, well, I'll report back. That's going to be my next mission in the garden.
0: We do a lot of these, don't we?
1: We do, yes. I feel like you're always just problem-solving for me on Saturday mornings. I'm not moaning about that, but it's very much appreciated, Ruud. Thank you.
0: Let's do it.
1: All
0: Go
1: right.
0: well. Catch you next week.
1: Catch you again soon. Ruud Kleinfast, our man in the garden.
2: Yes.
1: Call it an abuse of power, if you will. Call it a perk of the job, I reckon. Always appreciate being able to tap into Ruud's vast knowledge. It's almost news time on Newstalk ZB. After 11 o'clock this morning, we've got your book picks for this weekend. And we're going to look at the new trend in people using AI chatbots for emotional support. Is it a good idea? It's very easy to scoff, very easy to roll your eyes. But actually, there are sadly a lot of lonely people for whom these sorts of tools could be making a difference. So we're going to ask our clinical psychologist about that after 11 o'clock this morning. As well as that, we will take you live to Vancouver as we count down to the All Whites must-win clash with Belgium in the Football World Cup. 3 p.m. is kick-off this afternoon, so we'll take you to Vancouver after 11. News is next, though. You're with Jack Tame. It's Saturday morning. This is News Talk ZB.
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12: 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Mike Hosking, Ryan Bridge, Matt Heath, Tyler Adams, all the names you can trust. 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
13: It's 11 o'clock. I'm Kalia Strong. The Strait of Hormuz remains a major tension point between the US and Iran, with both sides launching fresh strikes. Yesterday, Iran attacked a Singaporean commercial ship in the strait near Oman. In response, the US military launched strikes on Iranian missile and drone storage sites. Global Security Institute research fellow Arman Mahmoudian told the BBC Donald Trump wants the strait open as soon as possible.
14: He will believe that if the straits are restored, the United States would have an upper hand in the negotiation. For the very exact same reasons, the Iranians are interested in extracting a level of control over the Strait of Hormuz.
13: Tens of thousands

0: Remain missing in Venezuela after twin earthquakes flattened entire suburbs. At least 920 people are dead and over 3,000 have been injured from the magnitude 7.2 and 7.5 quakes that shook the capital Caracas earlier this week. International rescue teams are flooding in to join the search for survivors. Local journalist Tony Frangie-Moward told the BBC the timeframe to find people alive is closing.
1: Most of them are actually in La Guaira, where literally hundreds of buildings collapsed and people are expected to be there. Also because when the earthquake hit, Venezuela was in a holiday, so many people were in the beach in La Guaira.
0: Labour's annual Congress is underway in Wellington, with the party expected to announce at least one policy over the weekend. The conference will mostly be held behind closed doors, with only two speeches open for media. First up is finance spokesperson Barbara Edmonds about now, and leader Chris Hipkins will make a speech tomorrow afternoon. Hipkins says it'll be about getting everyone into election mode.
2: Our conference in an election year is always about organising for the election campaign, so we'll get our members all fired up, we'll be talking about the campaign ahead.
0: New data is raising concerns about the gap in healthcare for disabled Kiwis. Official figures show disabled adults are twice as likely to lose all their teeth due to poor oral health compared to non-disabled counterparts. More than 22% of disabled adults report unmet healthcare needs, with transport, costs and wait times cited as significant barriers. Dental Association Policy Director Dr. Robin Wyman says dental health gets worse when someone can't afford to the dentist.
3: I think we need to think about how we support and fund people with disabilities for their oral health care and how they can access dentists who can provide the preventive care that they need.
0: People applying to withdraw KiwiSaver due to financial hardship or serious illness could soon get faster decisions. There were more than 58,000 hardship applications last year, double the number recorded just 2 years ago. Public Trust spokesperson Amy Kavanagh says they're trying to speed up the process.
4: We've created a really member-centric, human-centred design that means they can understand upfront what they can and can't get their money out of and what type of documentation they need to provide as evidence to support their situation.
0: And a busy afternoon ahead for many sports bars. The All Whites are taking on Belgium at 3pm, with a win putting New Zealand through to the knockout stage of the Football World Cup for the first time ever. The Warriors will also take on the Dolphins straight after at 3pm. Steve Gillett, the owner of Auckland's Kingslander Bar, says their tables are booked out and ready.
5: With the All Whites at 3 o'clock and then with the Warriors playing afterwards at 5, it'll be a feast of sport.
6: To News Talk ZB Sport, the All Whites are preparing to face world-class players when they meet Belgium today for a place in the World Cup's knockout stages. The world number 10 welcomed back Manchester City attacker Jeremy Doku after he missed the previous match for the birth of his first child. New Zealand defender Libby Kakache says they're well aware of Doku's ability.
7: He's a world-class player and we've got to try and nullify him, but also, you know, the other 10 players on the pitch, you know, the outstanding individuals. And if we can get the job done, we have a good chance of getting a win.
6: A win for either side would see them through to the round of 32. France have topped Group I with a 4-1 win over Norway, while Senegal have hammered Iraq 5-0. New Zealand bowler Blair Tickner has been ruled out of the remainder of the third cricket test with England due to concussion. Tickner was struck by a Jofra Archer bouncer while batting and bowled three overs before failing to return after feeling nauseous at tee. He's been replaced by Zach Folkes. Batsman Daryl Mitchell says Tickner wasn't feeling great, so it was the right move.
8: It's a shame to see him, I guess, out of the game. He's a big presence. He keeps charging and gives you his all. And it's obviously gutted for him, but also exciting for Folksy now.
6: England are 223 for 2 in their first innings after New Zealand were dismissed for 438. Newstalk ZB's international cricket coverage with Resene, premium quality paints and stains. And some big names will be straight into the action when Wimbledon starts next week. Craig Gabriel reports.
9: The ladies' title holder plays her opening match in the first centre court match on Tuesday, so Iga Świątek, who crushed Amanda Anisimova last year in the final, will face Taylor Townsend in the first round. Because Świątek is in the bottom half, that section will all play on Tuesday, along with the men's bottom half. Arina Sabalenka will play Monday, along with Coco Gauff, new French Open winner Mira Andreeva and Naomi Osaka, while Monday's men's matches will include Jannik Sinner, Novak Djokovic and Daniil Medvedev. Craig Gabriel, Wimbledon.
6: I'm Ruben Mummer. That's Newstalk ZB News and Sport with Sanderson Vitamins from selected independent health stores nationwide. It's 11:05. Jack Tame is next.
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1: Cry me a river. 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
4: Metro Service forecast for Tāmaki Makaurau. The rain has gone and you can expect sunshine the entire day. We've got southerly winds, a high 16, dropping to an overnight low of 10. And tomorrow, another fine day, southerlies, high 17, low 9. And to Monday, all the way through to Friday, you can expect sunny days, southeasterly winds, and an average high of 15 degrees. And the marine forecast for Tāmaki Makaurau on the Manukau Harbour, southerly 10 knots, and for the west coast, southwest swell, 3 metres easing to 2.
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0: Morning and good morning. Welcome to News Talk ZB. If you're just turning us on this morning, it is so good to have you with us. I'm Jack Tame with you through to midday today. So things aren't looking great, it has to be said, in the Strait of Hormuz. The US have struck Iranian missile and drone storage sites and coastal radar positions after the US accused Iran of attacking a cargo ship yesterday. It's one of these kind of fog of war situations to a certain degree. It's quite, there are sort of slightly conflicting reports from either side, blaming each other for various bits and pieces. But I think the one thing we can get from the last 24 hours or so is that the peace deal between Iran and the US is fragile, to say the least. So hopefully things die down a little bit over the coming hours, days and weeks, and the UN effort to get all of those ships that are still stranded inside the Persian Gulf on the wrong side of the Strait of Hormuz, they can get out and they can try and resume the traffic flows to something akin to before. But I think what's clear, is that even if all of the ships that have been stuck inside the Persian Gulf for the last 3.5, almost 4 months, even if they are all able to eventually get out, it's going to be a long time before we see heaps of tankers making their way back into the Persian Gulf with anything like the frequency from before this conflict. Because I just imagine if you're an insurer, right? You're like, oh, okay, yeah, we've got this, you know, what, $50, $100 million vessel that wants to go back into the Strait of Hormuz, go back into a war zone. Sure, oh, we've had no fighting for 3 weeks, really? Are you going to feel very confident about that? Going to be very interesting to see. Anyway, right now it is 9 minutes past 11, and before midday,
1: Jack Tame.
0: Before the midday on News Talk ZB, we are going to share with you our music nerds' top three picks of albums in the first half of 2026. This is the last week of the first 6 months of the year, so Chris Schultz, our music nerd, has got his top three picks for us, as well as that our travel segment takes us through the Great Coast Road this morning. Before 11, we were catching up with our personal finance expert who was looking at the surge in property prices in the South Island's West Coast. Well, this could be one of the many reasons why. Our travel correspondent with his favourite bits on the Great Coast Road shortly. Right now, though, time to catch up with Dougal Sutherland from Umbrella Wellbeing, our clinical psychologist who joins us on Saturday mornings. Good morning, Dougal.
2: Kia ora, Jack, from windy Wellington.
0: Oh,
2: and still wet down here.
0: Yeah, how are things at your place?
2: Oh, we lost a big tree, actually. We had this beautiful big nio out the front of our deck, and it's blown. The wind was coming a weird direction, and it's completely blown over, and it's pulled up all the pathway under its roots as well.
0: Oh.
2: So,
0: that's a bit of a disaster.
2: Yeah, it is. Look, it's the tree that all the native birds would come and sit in too.
0: Oh, Dougal.
2: So anyway, we were thinking about it getting trimmed, but perhaps not quite that much.
0: Yes. Yeah. Well, yeah. You might have saved yourself a few bucks. Well, I suppose getting rid of the tree is going to be.
2: Yeah, that's going to be.

0: a big issue now. So anyway, but what can you do?
1: A faff! As long as it didn't hurt anyone and hasn't caused damage. No. But
0: just fell into other trees, so that was all right.
1: Oh, what a faff though, and the path's been ripped up.
0: I'm sorry.
1: It's funny, have had a bit of a checkered history with trees at my place, and was surprised by my own terrible, grievous errors. How much it affected me when I accidentally caused damage to some trees at my property that I hadn't intended to. And there's a weird kind of connection, with trees. Feel sort of an emotional bond with trees. I think you have to be of a certain age to feel a tree, you know, connection with trees. But I do, it can be quite affecting. Like it seems.
0: It's noticeably every time I look out the window, it's not there anymore.
1: Yeah.
0: And it's quite, that's right, that Nio's not there anymore. It's sort of a little bit of sadness and a little bit of, I wonder if the birds will come and what are we going to do? But, you do kind of miss it. I'm just looking at it now and there's just a big, great hole looking out over into bits of the valley that I haven't seen before because we've had a tree there before.
1: Yeah. Oh, well, look, I'm sure you will, something will grow back in its place and I'm sure you'll get used to that. New view, that new perspective from your place. But, I'm sorry. Things have died down a bit because it's been dramatic.
0: They're still windy, still a bit windy here, but less windy than perhaps they were. And still a bit rainy here too. So I think we're through the worst of it, but it's still a little bit to go before we get back to normal temperatures wind.
1: Okay. Hey, this morning we're looking at the pros and cons of AI for emotional support. And you see lots of reports about this, people using AI and kind of, forming sort of quasi-relationships with chatbots. Mm-hmm. Is there a lot of, within your professional community, what is the kind of overall perspective on it at the moment? Are people excited about it? Are people worried about it?
0: Look, I think professionally, people are probably erring on the side of being a bit worried about it.
1: Yeah.
0: I think everybody realises that it's not going anywhere; it's here to stay. But there is a kind of a concern around people relying on it or using it instead of humans. And then of course you hear occasional kind of horror stories around AI chatbots giving some sort of horrific advice to somebody to do something terrible.
1: Yeah, right.
0: And I know those are far and few between, but look, I think we kind of need to be aware and alert and sort of embrace it really and figure out how we can use it because it's not going anywhere. Right,
1: no.
0: It's here to stay. So it certainly has some advantages. Sure there are some downs, but there are some advantages. And one of those, or a couple of those, one is that it's available 24/7. And if you're anxious or sad or depressed or whatever, often it's those little lonely hours, the wee small hours of the morning when you wake up and you sit bolt right up in bed and there's nobody else around maybe, or if everybody else in the house is asleep and you feel quite lonely. And often those are the times when professionals aren't necessarily readily available. But AI chatbots always are. And we do have that sense of we have a relationship with them, even though it's not a real one. But and so it's always there. And I think that can be useful, particularly in those times. People can get that kind of sense of, that sense of validation, which is, somebody understands me, somebody kind of gets me. And I know I'm saying somebody when it's actually an AI chatbot, which is slightly weird, but there is a benefit to that. We know that people just feel that sense that somebody's understood. I've got it off my chest a little bit, so I think that can be an advantage of
1: it's
0: too.
1: Quite a low barrier to access as well, isn't it? So if people feel a bit weird about speaking to a therapist or something, or
0: Yeah, it gives you a bit of practice. Actually, my daughter used that last year, I think, and she was feeling a bit anxious or about, she was away in Auckland and the big city away from home for the first time, and she used it just to sort of bounce ideas off and to get some perspective, and said it was really quite helpful and made her think about, if it keeps going, I might actually go and talk to a real person about it. So I just gave that kind of entry level, and that's pretty much free or next to no cost. So you're not paying, you know, a couple hundred bucks to go and see somebody or have you go on a wait list. It's just there. So I think, you know, there is that advantage as well. And plus it can just

0: Well, sometimes you're trying to rehearse something or trying to work something out in your head, and we get stuck in our own sort of feedback loops in our head. But being able to speak it out or kind of clarify your own thinking or your own feelings, I think it can very much have a role there too, just helping sort of bounce ideas back and give you perspective. So I think that's useful. So there's certainly some
1: advantages
0: utility
1: to
0: it.
1: Yeah, of course.
0: Yeah, okay.
1: What about the downsides though?
0: Well, some new research, and this is, I guess, what triggered me into kind of thinking about this, is from the UK, is that actually over time, and this is, they kind of looked at people using AI over about the year for emotional support, it ended up people in the longer term feeling more lonely if they had been using an AI chatbot than if they hadn't. And the thinking really is that AI is not the same, and it's a lesser form of relationship than a human.
1: Yeah.
0: But we kind of in the short term can get trapped into using it because of all the things I just said. It's immediate, it's available, it gives you feedback. And if you don't then go the next step and talk to a human, you can kind of get trapped into just conversing with AI. And ultimately over time, because it's a lesser quality of relationship than a human, people tend to can end up feeling more lonely than when they first started. So what starts out as something helpful can, if you keep using it too much, perhaps make things a little bit worse for you in the longer term.
1: That's interesting. It's kind of like a drug, eh? It's good to begin with. You go, oh, this is great.
0: Yeah, great,
1: fantastic. And then all of a sudden it's like, actually, this is not so useful. I suppose it's just about knowing its kind of limitations. The thing for me, though, is, and maybe I'm kind of just unique in this, but I just can't imagine being in a space where I really want to open up about my feelings to AI.
0: I should
1: say, I do therapy. So I have no problem with opening up about feelings and that kind of thing. Well, at least maybe my therapist would disagree, but at least conceptually doesn't concern me. But I personally would feel weird about sitting down at AI and saying like, hey, I'm feeling a bit blue or whatever. There are other things I would go to it for. Lots of other things I would go to it for. Yeah.
0: I wonder if there is a generational component there, because certainly sort of younger people, you and I are perhaps youth adjacent, and a younger generation, sort of, late teens, early 20s.
1: Yeah.
0: I think perhaps my experience has been that they are okay talking to AI about that, because it's a bit more they're native to that rather than migrants like we are.
1: I think I just couldn't get out of thinking like, oh, I'm speaking to AI right now, I'd just constantly be thinking that.
0: Look, the other thing too that sort of somewhat relatedly is it can give people a sense of what's called false completion. So you've talked about it and talked about it to AI and got some sort of feedback, and you say, oh, well, I've kind of sorted that. But we all know that AI is only as good as sort of what goes in and the parameters you put around it. So if it's just, you can get sort of stuck in your own kind of feedback loop with AI, and then you think, oh, I've sorted that out, I know what to say, and then when it comes to the real world, it's actually, oh, that hasn't worked at all, because I haven't had enough sort of independent sort of input from somebody with a completely different perspective. So it can leave people sort of into a false sense of, yep, it's all good now, when in fact it might not be.
1: Okay. Hey, thank you so much, Dougal. Really appreciate it. And we're thinking of you. We've got a little text here from Kate who says, read the Falling Isle Tree. Maybe the local wood turners could appreciate some of the smaller wood for turning things into bowls and that kind of stuff. There you go.
0: That's a good point.
1: Yeah,
0: thanks.
1: Maybe.
0: Great,
1: maybe they can help out.
0: Awesome.
1: Yeah, I'm sure. Shudder to think, but yours probably isn't the only.
0: No, I'm sure it's not.
1: Region, I would have thought.
0: No, we took our dogs out to the kennels, and there was heaps of trees down Makara Road today. Closed the road off completely.
1: All right. Well, thinking of you. See you soon. Thank you. That is Dougal Sutherland from Umbrella Wellbeing with us this morning. In a couple of minutes, our travel correspondent is here as he makes his way along the Great Coast Road in the South Island for a few little winter splendors there. 20 past 11.
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9: Our travel correspondent's Mike Yardley. He's here with us this morning. Kia ora.
10: Kia ora, Jack.
9: You have some winter adventures on the South Island's Great Coast Road for us this morning, a beautiful part of the country. But why is winter such a great time to drive it?
10: Well, this may surprise people, but the winter weather on the South Island's west coast is surprisingly benign. So it's the best time to savour the Great Coast Road because the visitor numbers are thinner, yet the weather is typically better. Today is a great case in point. Christchurch, gloomy, high of 9, Greymouth Westport, sunny, 15. So weirdly, winter is often the coast's driest season. And yeah, those temps are generally higher than elsewhere in the south. So it's a really good school holiday option.
9: Yeah. Okay. So let's start in Westport. Is there Ponamu Pathway Centre worth a nosy?
10: Yeah, it's really good. So the Great Coast Road runs from Westport to Greymouth. So if you start at the top, you may have been to the Coal Town Museum in previous years in Westport. So that's all been reworked as the Museum of Kawatere, which is actually the second experience centre to open along the Ponamu Pathway, along with the Greymouth one, which we've talked about before, both designed by Weta Workshop. So in Westport, it showcases not just the coal heritage, but the lure of gold and Ponamu and the gritty endeavours of the people of Bulla. And it's all worked up with lots of tech wizardry from Weta bringing it all to life. It's really good.
9: Oh, fantastic. So if you're up for some hikes, what about the Fox River?
10: Yeah, well, you've got so many options along the Great Coast Road, but if you want to wee dabble with Paparoa National Park, I would suggest pull up at the Fox River and strike out on the inland pack track, which starts from the car park at the mouth of the river. That track was actually purpose-built in the 1860s during the Gold Rush to avoid dangerous coastal travel around the cliffs, and it still today provides such great access to some of the finest features of the national park. What I love, Jack, is

0: on that inland pack track, if you want to do, like, say, a four-hour return walk, a great option is to follow the track to the Ballroom Overhang, which is such an awesome, gigantic formation. It's this 100-metre-long limestone outcrop, and it just sort of soars above you.
1: Yeah.
0: And when you see it, you can sort of understand why it has provided such a safe place of refuge and shelter to people for centuries.
1: Yeah, nice. And just a short hop away is the Porirarī River.
0: This is my new favourite on the west coast, and it's not weather dependent. So the Porirarī River Gorge Loop Walk is what you want to line up. It doubles as the entry-exit point for the Paparoa Great Walk. But it's such an easy, easy stroll, this one. And it threads you through the most gobsmacking limestone gorge. I just kept stopping to take photos, Jack. It so is incredible. And you've got these huge rocks set amongst deep pools of water in the middle of the river.
1: Yeah.
0: The entire scene drenched in thick forest. It's about a two-hour walk, and it just runs the gamut across every shade of green imaginable.
1: Yeah.
0: Even the river itself is like liquid jade. It is deliriously gorgeous.
1: Oh, how good. Did you see the snails?
0: Well, I didn't, but it was so funny. Just as I was leaving, I was chatting to a Dutch couple who were just goggle-eyed, and they said, look at these photos.
1: Yeah.
0: And they'd taken some photos of the famous giant snails, the Powelli Fanta, and they'd actually done really well. They had snapped the hurricanes supporting snails because they have the shells and the yellow and the black stripes, but you also can get them in red and brown.
1: Yeah.
0: They are crazy snails, though, Jack. Something I learned recently was that they adore earthworms, and they actually suck them up through their mouth like we eat spaghetti.
1: Oh, my gosh. There must be like an Attenborough-style documentary that's filmed at super close up before. I mean, that is, yeah, it's crazy, eh? And it's just, down the road right from Punakaiki.
0: Yeah, absolutely. Yeah. Yep. So just north of the Pancake Rocks. And once again, come winter, you will have an immeasurably more pleasurable experience without the crowds because, as you know, Jack, that place gets overwhelmed in the summer months, hard enough to get a car park. So I would have to say I could never get sick of those rocks and those blowholes. It's just such an elegant geological formation accompanied with the operatic thrust of those blowholes. And then right across the road, stuff yourself, stupid, on the edible version, the piping hot pancake stack from the Pancake Rocks Cafe.
1: Yeah, nice. Well, what's the Paparoa experience like?
0: This is sensational. So the Punakaiki Visitor Centre has been given a major zhuzh up. They have spent $40 million on this new Paparoa Experience Centre. It's operated by the local hapu, Ngāti Waewae, and they have done a phenomenal job. I just was amazed how it just takes you deep into the natural riches of the area. It was actually the fossil records that I found really intriguing.
1: Yeah.
0: I've got a 30-million-year-old whale backbone that was discovered in the karst landscape beneath your feet. And then if you're travelling with kids, this experience centre has got some really fun touches too. Like, they've got a blowhole encounter. So it replicates the real McCoy across the road. So you stand inside a surge chamber to feel the full blast of the wind and the waves. So that is a school holiday treat the kids will remember, Jack.
1: Yeah, what a cool idea that is. That's a great idea, isn't it? So it feels like you're in a blowhole. Is the water cold?
0: Well, it wouldn't be tropical, no.
1: No, because I mean, it's more the wind. It would be freezing. Yeah, right. Okay.
0: Oh,
1: but
0: totally.
1: Yeah, right. Okay, but some of those blowholes are sort of protected from the wind a little bit, aren't they?
0: Yeah, but I think that pounding Tasman Sea ocean is not going to be particularly warm. It's more the wind factor. Like, you do feel like you've had a body exfoliation.
1: Yeah. Okay. Oh, I'd love to see that. I haven't spent enough time on the coast in recent years, so that sounds like a really, really good little suggestion.

0: Question. Thank you, Mike. We'll put all of Mike's top tips for a winter adventure on the South Island's Great Coast Road up on the Newstalk ZB website. You know how to find everything from our show, newstalkzb.co.nz/Jack. We are 3 hours and 29 minutes away from kickoff in the all-important do-or-die, must-win All Whites versus Belgium clash at the Men's Football World Cup this afternoon. We're taking you live to Vancouver next.
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0: That is Bare Naked Ladies. Yeah, their brand new song, Almost Ready, their newest single. They only released it yesterday. It's from, they've been sort of waiting for a wee while to produce new music. Known for their biggest hit, 1 Week, of course. They also composed the theme song to the TV show The Big Bang Theory. I had no idea. The Canadian group has sold more than 50 million albums and singles in their time. Speaking of Canada, we're taking you live now to Vancouver, BC, and BC Place, the stadium with a closed-in roof that'll be hosting the All Whites in Belgium in their final pool game for the Men's FIFA World Cup this afternoon. A do-or-die game for the All Whites, a do-or-die game for the Belgians as well. And the one and only Jason Pyne is standing by, counting down the minutes to kick off. How are you feeling, big guy?
1: Yeah, I'm feeling okay. I can tell you 3 hours and 25 minutes until kickoff. So I am keeping an eye on the clock. I know it's only 11:35 over there. It's 4:35 in the afternoon, heading towards an 8 o'clock kickoff. Coming to you live from the media centre at BC Place, which is pretty quiet at the moment. I expect it to be more heavily populated as we get closer to kickoff. But man, what an occasion for the All Whites this afternoon, New Zealand time, Jack.
0: Okay, give us the argument that they can win this. Give us the absolute best case scenario, glass more than half full, like absolutely overflowing the rim. Like, give us the

0: The unlikely but best case scenario.
1: Okay, that scenario requires them to have a flawless performance. And Darren Baisley used that word yesterday at the media conference. If they can stitch together the first half they played against Egypt and large parts of the game against Iran and make that a complete 90-minute performance, then they are absolutely capable of taking it to Belgium. Belgium have not been good at this tournament, Jack. Two draws, one goal, an own goal. No Belgian player has yet scored a goal at this tournament. However, and I know you want the other side of this, they also need to win. Yeah. They are desperate themselves not to avoid elimination at the group stage. If Belgium were to lose this afternoon to New Zealand, well, first of all, that would be deeply embarrassing for such a proud football nation, but they would be out of the World Cup too. Yeah. So, yeah, that is deeply motivating for them. But then what does that do to you if you're nil all after 60 minutes and you haven't been able to find a way through?
0: That's the thing I'm latching on to, right? So I can accept that my head and my heart say different things, but I just reckon this World Cup hasn't yet had a really big, stonking knockout surprise result, right? No, so the biggest surprises so far, the biggest shock results have probably been draws, if I'm perfectly honest. Yep. So, you know, there was Germany-Ecuador yesterday, but the Germans knew they didn't need to win the game, so they weren't too concerned. I mean, maybe there is a world in which things can just fall our way. We can surprise one of the best football teams in the world and pull off a shock result. Maybe.
1: Yeah. I'm going to tell everybody who listens this afternoon that New Zealand are winning this game 1-0 and Chris Wood is scoring the goal, because that would also be another moment for his CV. I mean, it may be his last World Cup. Who knows whether he'll go around again. But imagine if Chris Wood was to score the goal that took us into the knockout stages for the first time.
0: Yeah. So very quickly, we haven't yet had the final team lists, right? Are you expecting changes?
1: Yeah, I am. I think there will be a couple of changes. I think Ryan Thomas will probably come into the side.
0: Yep.
1: Heard a whisper earlier as well that Michael Boxall may also drop out. So that could be Tyler Bindon partnering Finn Sermon. Also wonder whether there's a place for Ben Old in the starting side. I'd like to see it. I just don't know where you fit him in and who you drop out for him. But yeah, Darren Baisley, the coach, sort of intimated yesterday to the travelling media that there would be a couple of changes. He wouldn't tell us what they were, but I think you'll see a couple of tweaks.
0: When they have to confirm that, an hour before the game, eh?
1: An hour before.
0: All right. We're counting down the minutes. Feeling for you this afternoon, Piney. Deeply envious, but I also know that you will be an absolute ball of anxiety. looking forward to weekend sport. Jason Piney is, of course, going to be broadcasting live from BC Place, the stadium that will be hosting the All Whites and Belgium this afternoon. 3 p.m. is kickoff, so he's going to take you from midday through to 3 p.m. with Weekend Sport live from Ground Zero for that all-important clash. Before midday on Newstalk ZB, we've got your book picks for this weekend, plus the best three albums of 2026 so far, according to our music nerd.
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1: So the Police Commissioner Richard Chambers under investigation over allegations of inappropriate conduct. Michael Morrow, the Herald Senior Investigative Reporter.
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5: It is 19 minutes to 12. Catherine Rains is our book reviewer. It's this time every Saturday morning that she gives us her two little recommendations for the weekend. Good books to read at your place. Kia ora, Catherine.
6: Morning, Jack.
5: Let's begin with One of the Family by Mark Edwards.
6: So in this story, Patrick joins his girlfriend Holly and her very wealthy family, and he's meeting them for the very first time. And it happens to be during this luxury holiday set in a very remote part of Scotland, and they're celebrating Hogmanay, which is, you know, a perfectly relatable family occasion. And he's kind of expecting it to be a bit awkward because, you know, this is the first time he's met them. But tensions are really rife within the family when their father brings his much younger fiancée to meet the family as well for the first time. And they're completely shocked by her resemblance to their late mother. And he kind of finds himself trapped in this mansion, you know, surrounded in the middle of winter in Scotland. And he begins to realise that more than one person has some very interesting motives. And then this body is discovered. And I won't go into the rest of the plot because I'll completely give you spoilers, but it's that locked room type mystery. There's really interesting characters, most of them, to be honest, completely unlikable.
5: Yeah.
6: And the setting adds this great backdrop of the Highlands in the winter, and it's a really slow burn and the anticipation of just what will happen next. And it's got all the good stuff, the family drama, the secrets, the lies, death, and it's an excellent psychological thriller.
5: Yeah, okay, great. That sounds really good. So that's One of the Family by Mark Edwards. Your second recommendation for us is Blood Will Flow by Alex Perry.
6: So this is non-fiction about the oil and gas industry. And so in 2021, Palma in Mozambique was attacked by ISIS militants led by this guy Omar, who was a completely ruthless commander. And there's a whole lot of people living nearby a French company, Total Energies Gas. And they had hoped that the people that around the facility would help. And they didn't receive any aid or safety. And most of these people were employees or contractors of Total Energy. Some of them were even accused of being part of the attack or at least helping them. And some of them were held in shipping containers at their work facilities and tortured. Some were executed despite being innocent. And so during March to June 2021, 1,355 people were murdered and 2,009 were abducted by Islamist insurgents right outside the gates of this oil gas plant. And Alex Perry looks at what led to these events. Yeah. And he draws some parallels between how the oil and gas has treated people around the world, like the Native Americans displacement in Oklahoma back in the 1800s and, you know, vast swathes of America. And, you know, the industry's drawn some really unwanted attention through some disasters, you know, like Exxon Valdez in 1988 off the coast of Scotland. There was the 2010 Deepwater Horizon explosion. But this really dwarfs those in atrocities on a scale. And it really never made the news. I mean, I don't really remember hearing a lot about it. And, you know, at the outset, Total flew its managers out and it just leaves people, even though there was an organisation called DAV, which is a South African private security company that could have rescued people. And they left its subcontractors and other workers behind. And ironically, in its 2021 annual report, it says that it only had one fatality, despite 1,500 people either killed or abducted. And Alex Perry looks at what's an incredibly chilling massacre and what led up to it and the events. And, you know, it's a fascinating and sober read, and, you know, Total Energy's hypocrisy and greed. Yeah, and it's really well worth read. I mean, it's like, yeah, I said, it's a story I didn't know very much about.
5: Yeah, no, it sounds fascinating. I'd be really, really interested to read that. So that's Blood Will Flow by Alex Perry. Catherine's first book is One of the Family by Mark Edwards. Thank you, Catherine. Both of those books will be on the News Talk ZB website. 11:45, our music nerd is in next with his top three albums of 2026 so far.
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0: Look, we're open-minded on Newstalk ZB. 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This is Mata Ziklik by Angine de Poitrine. I would be lying if I said I'd ever heard this song before right now. But Chris Schultz, our music reviewer, our music nerd, is with us this morning, and he's trying to persuade me to give them a bit of a crack. I mean, that does sound interesting. Hang on a second, I'll turn you on. Hang on. There we go. Try now.
1: They're definitely interesting.
0: Jack. Oh, there we go. There we go. Yeah. They're definitely interesting.
1: Definitely
0: yes.
1: Interesting. You've got to Google an image of them. They are also known as the Polka Dot Band. Yes. No one's seen their faces. They wear this get-up that is like nightmare white stripes, I want to say.
0: Yeah.
1: Full face masks, long noses. There's a bit of a shtick going on here. And I'm playing you these guys because they've kind of cut through. They're making a lot of these mid-year best of lists.
0: Okay.
1: Critics are taking them seriously.
0: Right, okay.
1: But I think, yeah, I'm not into them. I actually, I find them like twiddly and weird. They sing in this made-up language. They released a second album this year called Volume 2, and everything is about their image.
0: Yeah,
1: and I think it says something about this moment we've found ourselves in, right? There's no ubiquitous pop star. There's no Eras tour from Taylor Swift that everyone is kind of looking at. There's no Brat Summer trend that everyone's following. It's been a scattered year for music, and these mid-year best of lists have been coming out, and they're a bit messy. There's not this one thing that everyone is focused on. And so gimmicks like polka dots help bands cut through in an age where the algorithms are really hard to game now. Right?
0: Yeah, true.
1: There's not a lot of music journalism like me. You know, there's not a lot of trends happening. And so, these guys are cutting through. It's crazy. I've been reading these best of lists for the last couple of weeks, and they're making the lists. And I've listened to it because, of course, I have. I'm like, is the music actually any good?
0: Yeah.
1: And you just heard it. It's crazy. That's what it's like.
0: I mean, it is scattered. It is. Yeah. I don't know if I need to listen to much of it to get an idea. But yeah. So it is the last Saturday morning for the first half of 2026. Yeah. Gulp. And given everyone at this time of year does their best albums of the year so far, you've chosen for us your top three of 2026 so far. So run us through them. Let's start off with You Seem Pretty Sad for a Girl So In Love.
1: No surprises here. We talked about this 2 weeks ago, Jack. We're both fans. Olivia Rodrigo's third album is a stunner. It's a massive step up for her. You can feel her just leveling up into this songwriting craft that is above and beyond anything she's done before. Again, it hasn't had the cut through that previous albums have had, but it's just such a good album. It's

0: the year best of list. It's going to be very high, if not at the top.
1: Okay. So that's You Seem Pretty Sad for a Girl So in Love. That's your first of your top three. Next up, Train on the Island.
0: Otis Harding, I'm just such a massive fan. She was coming off an album that didn't do what, Warm Chris a few years back. Yep. It didn't do what people expected from her. You know, she's Littleton born. She's based overseas now. But this album, it's just got all the twists and turns. She's got this way of using her voice. It's her strongest instrument, and it changes on every song. It can sound like completely different artists from song to song. Yeah. And this album, it just goes there. It's so weird. And every time I hear it, I hear different things. Even in the way she sings the same lines.
1: Right.
0: Like she'll just change the inflections or the intonation, and it gives it new meaning. You've got to see her live. She is touring in November.
1: Yeah.
0: Definitely go see that show, because that's the full Otis Harding package. But I feel like this album too, like it's her best album.
1: Yeah, right. Okay, great. So that's Train on the Island. Otis Harding, your second of three. And last but not least, The Mountain.
0: Gorillaz. Weird album. You know, this is an album that...
1: Gorillaz are weird, yeah.
0: Yeah, they, every song has got about five or six guests. It's a sprawling, epic thing. I don't know how they put it together, because it's not the same guests. They're all different guests from various different backgrounds. But Damon Albarn and Jamie Hewlett, both their dads died. They went off to India to try and find themselves. I guess that's what people do. And they came back with this album. And it doesn't work as a singles album. You can't just pick a song off it and go,
1: yeah,
0: that's great. You've got to listen to the whole thing, and it is just this kind of like global trek. It's full of grief, but it's also full of these really big highs.
1: Yeah.
0: They just played, actually, it's been filling up my feed for the past week, this huge stadium show in the UK. All of the guests came out. They could never tour this because tickets would be like $800 to cover all of the flights and hotel rooms for like 25 guest people. They brought out Sean Ryder for Dare.
1: Yeah.
0: I had friends who were there, and they're posting footage, and I'm just sitting here like, oh my God, it's insane. We'll never see this here. It's such a shame, but it looked incredible.
1: Yeah. Oh, fantastic. Okay, that's a great little selection, I reckon. So we'll do this again in 6 months, right? We'll do the end of
0: 100%.
1: The year. Yeah. Very good. Okay. And these could be, these could all be featuring again for all we know. So your top picks, Olivia Rodrigo, Otis Harding and Gorillaz. We'll play an Olivia Rodrigo track to close out the show in a couple of minutes. You can hear more from Chris, of course, on his Substack, Boiler Room. It's 7 to 12 on Newstalk ZB.
2: The Nick Scali half-yearly clearance has been extended, with everything reduced across the entire Nick Scali range. Everything is reduced during the half-yearly clearance. Extended till Sunday at Nick Scali, Wado Park, Mount Wellington and St Luke's.
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1: Thank you so much for joining us this morning. 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Always adds a little bit of drama. 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

Jack Tane. A massive thanks to Heidi for putting the show together this morning. Jason Pine, live from BC Place in Vancouver, BC, counting down to the All Whites all-important clash with Belgium this afternoon. He's going to have weekend sport for you live this afternoon from Vancouver. A massive, massive occasion for New Zealand football. Go the All Whites. We'll leave you with Olivia Rodrigo. This is Drop Dead. See you next week.

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10: It's 12 midday. I'm Sandy Hodge. The Drug Foundation are urging people to be extremely cautious with GHB after a spate of drug overdoses in Wellington yesterday. Police attended five suspected GHB overdoses in Miramar, Brooklyn, Johnsonville and Upper Hutt. One person died, three people were still in hospital last night, while another was treated and discharged. Drug Foundation Executive Director Sarah Helms says GHB, also known as fantasy and liquid ecstasy, is potent, so it's relatively easy to overdose.
11: If you consume something else, particularly a depressant like alcohol, that can contribute to your body beginning to slow down or even shut down.
10: US President Donald Trump's called Iran's strike on a vessel in the Strait of Hormuz a foolish violation of the agreement to end the war with Tehran. The Singapore-flagged cargo ship was reportedly struck by a projectile near Oman, pausing the evacuation of more than 11,000 stranded sailors. It's the first such incident since the US and Iran signed an agreement to open the strait and negotiate Iran's nuclear program.